0: in defense, but one of their core defensive principles is likely going to be have Wembanyama on Josh Hart or Mitchell Robinson, whoever is the weak shooter on the court. If that shooter forces a change, maybe he'll come out. If Karl Towns, and this is a big strategy point in this series, if Karl Towns is able to be the effective point center that he is, the CAT scan, they call it, where he gets the ball and looks around for the best option, they may have to bring Wembanyama up onto Towns. But I think he'll start as that killer second line of defense who can freelance.
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0: Thanks, Jim.
1: 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We now pause 10 seconds for station identification. 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

0: But in terms of output of energy, when you think about what he's doing defensively and offensively, it takes you to some really rare territory of names that you may not want to say.
1: Jump pass to the corner, Castle. Three on its way and good. Stephon Castle leading San Antonio right back into it.
0: It's similar to Victor in the terms of he's basically in the middle of every single play for us offensively or defensively.
1: Now drives inside on SGA and dunks it over the MVP. Steph Castle with an exemplary move.
2: And the defense is stellar. Spurs guard Stephon Castle has recorded 9 games, 15 points, 5 rebounds, 5 assists in these playoffs. Second most by a Spurs player in a single postseason behind Tim Duncan, who did it in 2003, 14 times. Castle with our Doris Burke and PJ Carlissimo.
3: And the second verse is the same as the first. UConn repeats as national champions. The third team to repeat in the last 50 years. 75-60 the final. The Huskies back-to-back national champions.
4: Steph, any correlation at all between what you dealt with in the NCAA tournament and a Game 7 experience? That was your first Game 7, hopefully, of many. Any similarities between the two?
5: Probably the only thing is the losers going home. I think the energy in that arena was a lot different. You know, it's a hard-fought game. And I think the biggest difference was when I was in college, I knew we were going all the way. So, coming into that game, obviously we have a lot of confidence to win, but you know, it's the Western Conference Finals, Game 7, anything can happen. So taking it possession by possession is definitely a different environment.
1: The San Antonio Spurs. The talk was about the future. Well, the future is now for Wemby and the Spurs. They rally down 3-2, and they eliminate the defending champs on their home floor in Game 7. And for the first time in 12 years, the San Antonio Spurs are headed to the NBA Finals.
6: That series has been described as like a prize fight, just a heavyweight, stand in the middle of the ropes and keep swinging. So where are your, you know, group in terms of your physical, mental, emotional readiness to attack this today?
5: I think we're great. Mentally, I think we're probably at the highest point we've been all season. I mean, just talking about it really all year, talking about the possibility of getting here, you know, the possibility that, you know, we'll play OKC and in the Western Conference Finals, and to be here now, you know, it's definitely a blessing. But I don't think any of us take it for granted, and I think we're all ready to go get 4 more.
1: 7:45 to go. Pass to re-picked. Castle against Edwards. Gets deep. Goes up and flushes. Steal and score for Castle. Timeout, Minnesota.
7: How about Stephon Castle?
1: Hartenstein against Wemby. Back to the basket. Poked away by Castle. Good job, Steph. Steph's going to drive, feed Wemby. Goes in strong and throws it down with a big left hand.
7: Steph Castle doing everything for the Spurs.
6: One of your most valuable attributes defensively is to toggle between various body types, skill sets, et cetera, et cetera. I mean, you could potentially see Jalen Brunson and Karl Anthony Towns, the two cogs of this group. Can you describe what it's like trying to toggle between those two different assignments and how you sort of lock in on each?
5: Yeah, I think for me, it's really just the details of it. I think using my speed and my physicality to my, you know, advantage is what helps me in those type of matchups. But yeah, just trying to get them away from what they like to do, just make them as uncomfortable as I can. And I think when you do that to the right extent, it makes it very easy on you.
1: Castle with it with 7:49 to go, drives into the lane, got the whistle, puts it up and in. Stephon Castle, tough bucket, chance for three.
4: How are you enjoying the playoffs? It's such a different animal. I mean, I know it's your second year, but first time in the playoffs, now best of 7 and the back and forth and the travel. What's your impression been 3 rounds into the playoffs?
5: Yeah, I mean, it's probably been the funnest year of basketball I've had. You know, I don't want to do anything else but play, you know, meaningful basketball. So to have this kind of playoff run, you know, in my first one, it's definitely something I don't take for granted. And I'll know I'll never forget this moment. So just trying to keep sprinting through that finish line.
1: Sam Penny picks it up with 5 seconds to go in the half. Now to Wemby with 3 at half court. He's going to pull a half court jumper. Hit it at the horn! Victor Wembanyama!
4: You're drafted. You know you're going to play with Victor Wembanyama. I'm sure you've seen tape or you saw him a little bit. What was it like when you actually started practicing and playing with him and your impression of just how special a player he is?
5: It's like night and day from any other player I've seen, especially going to see him, you know, in person for the first time and sharing the court with him for the first time is another experience. So, you know, I've obviously started to get used to it now because he's with us. But, yeah, just how unique he is as a player and just really a person on and off the court is it's just great to be around. And I think the energy that he carries through our locker room is why we've got to this point.
2: All right, let's bring back our point guard, Corey Alexander. We can talk offense, Corey, but I want to focus on defense. How would you characterize the importance of Stephon Castle's D in this series?
8: Well, what his aggressiveness defensively allows his teammates to really be able to stay out of help. And, you know, one of the things with Victor Wembanyama in this series is going to be concern is how much does he help? Does he leave open those Knicks shooters? But Stephon Castle's ability to be able to guard one-on-one helps his teammates stay out of help because guys have a difficult time getting past him. He took on the best offensive player in the NBA in this last series. Mm-hmm. Shai Gilgeous-Alexander struggled with his efficiency throughout the series, and most of that had to do with the fact that Stephon Castle was guarding him the majority of the time. SGA is 6'6". Jalen Brunson is 6'2". Stephon Castle is going to make life difficult for Jalen Brunson. However, Jalen Brunson is good enough to be able to find ways to get his points and score. But if they can leave the Spurs to where they don't have to help as much, the Spurs can have success on the defensive end. And that starts with Castle on the perimeter.
2: In terms of shooting percentage, opponents are shooting in the 30s versus him, Dylan Harper, and Devin Vassell as primary defenders. Coming up next on NBA Countdown, presented by SoFi, Mitch Johnson on the challenge that is the New York Knicks and Josh Hart on New York's second long layoff. This is the NBA Finals on ESPN Radio and the ESPN app.

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2: Jim Baskel back on NBA Countdown, taking to game one of the NBA Finals, Knicks and Spurs from San Antonio. We are brought to you by SoFi, New York 2-6 in finals franchise history. San Antonio 5-1. They are 6-0 all time in game one of the finals as well. He was on the bench in the fourth quarter of game one against the Cavs, a game the Knicks pulled out. But the consummate pro that he is came back in game two as New York's leading scorer with 26. Josh Hart has been the Knicks' jack of all trades. He joined our Doris Burke and Mark Kestisher.
3: Jim, thank you very much. Josh, 11 straight wins coming into these finals. It's a dominant streak heading in. If I could ask you for like one or two reasons why the team has meshed at the most important time of the season.
4: Also, I think we're all just willing to sacrifice. We don't care who gets the recognition. It's just about winning at the end of the day. And I think that's our mentality. Ironically, I think when you do that, you know, a lot of things open up for you as a player and as a person. So I think that's the main thing.
5: Harper against SGA. Step back three. Good! Dylan Harper, the San Antonio rookie.
6: Vassell driving and got deep and scored.
7: Boy, he gets underneath the basket in traffic, surrounded by players, and somehow manages to muscle it up there. He is a very strong young man.
8: So much has been made of the Spurs' lack of experience, but I don't think you come through the grind of the playoffs to this point without some level of maturity, despite their age. Your initial impressions of this group, both through the three games you played in the regular season and then what you've watched?
4: Yeah, I mean, they're extremely tough, extremely challenging, extremely talented. And they play the game the right way, and they play extremely hard. And I think when you do that, you put yourself in a good situation to be successful. I think the lack of experience, sometimes when you're younger, is kind of irrelevant because you don't really listen to the outside world. And I think that sometimes that's even more dangerous because you can sit there and go up 1-0, 2-0, and for them, like, their experience sometimes tells you, like, okay, it's going to be even tougher series. But for them, it's, you know, they don't care. They're just going, you know, full speed to playing every possession as hard as they can. So the experience for us, we don't even look at it. It's not a factor because of how hard they play.
6: Drew Holiday brings it back up the floor, hands it back to Monte Kamara. Attacking goes up on Wembanyama. Needs some of the block.
5: We got Jalen Williams at the top, drives inside the arc, puts it up, blocked by Wembanyama with 17 seconds to go.
8: You know, you've had centers guard you all year. You have the most unique center in the game probably checking you at this point. Just what impact does Victor have, not just specifically on you, but as you try to attack this team, what influence does he have on your group and how do you navigate sort of that incredible presence?
4: Yeah, obviously it's going to be, you know, challenging. You know, he's, you know, a defense unto himself at times. But for me, this style of play doesn't change. You know, it's, for me, it's obviously shoot the ball with confidence, do those kind of things, and then get to the next action quick. Because obviously he's extremely comfortable being around the paint, doing those kind of things, you know, blocking shots, deterring shots. So with him being down the floor, I can really use that opportunity to get guys shots, to get guys involved. Because I know, you know, for me, if I set a good screen, you know, there's no one on that backside, and it's really, you know, Jalen's world or Kel's OG. So for me, the process is still the same. Obviously, he's a freak, obviously. But for me, the process and the playing style is the same.
6: Brunson drives left side, gives it up. Hart, corner three. Good from the left side as Josh Hart hits his fifth three. He's got 24 points.
3: You're the ultimate X factor in the series because the box score doesn't always tell all the little things that you do day to day, game to game. How do you describe your role with this team and in this series?
4: I don't know. It's just be myself. Be the hardest playing person on the court. Create extra shots. create good looks.

0: create offense and transition defensively, be able to place all over the place. And that's me. You know, like I said, sometimes those things don't show up on the box score, and I don't really care much for it. But I know if I do that, I'll give this team the best version of myself that I can, and we'll see at the end if that's good enough.
1: Yeah, they've been all about we instead of me. Karl Anthony Towns averaged just over 3 assists per game over the first 3 of the postseason, averaging double that during their 11-game win streak. After a rough start to the first round, Mikal Bridges shooting 63% from the floor over the last 9. Landry Shamet 11 of 12 from 3-point range in the conference finals. They're getting it from everywhere. Let's bring back Corey Alexander. And Corey, curious your take on Mike Brown changing the Knicks offense to run through Cat, and how that changed the dynamic for this team.
2: Well, it engaged Cat, and you would see so many of their early playoff games, even during the regular season, where all the talking heads talked about Cat has to do this, Cat has to do that. He has to go to the block. He has to establish himself. That's not who Karl Anthony Towns is. He's at his best when he's on the perimeter with the ability to shoot the three, stretch out the defense. But Cat is the perfect complement to Jalen Brunson because Jalen does his damage in the lane. And so, therefore, when you've got a center that shoots as well as Cat does, now Jalen has that room to operate. Mike Brown taking the basketball out of Jalen Brunson's hands some, not the entire game, but allowing Cat to be more of a playmaker, a facilitator, and a passer, now engages him on the offensive end, which makes him a better defender as well.
1: Yeah, showing his all-around game as well. Entering the season, the Spurs 65-1 to win the NBA title. According to DraftKings, San Antonio would be the biggest underdog to win the title in the last 40 seasons, according to Sports Odds History. The Spurs' second youngest team to reach the finals. They also have a coach who isn't even 40 in Mitch Johnson, who joined our PJ Carlissimo and Mark Kestisher.
3: Jim, thank you very much. Mitch, you're only the second Spurs head coach to lead a team to the NBA Finals. I know what Coach Pop means to you, and while you're kind of buried in this very important next series coming up, what does it mean to be a part of getting this franchise back on this stage?
4: Quite an honor. That's probably something I haven't had the time to really digest and reflect on, but definitely understanding the history of our program and the standard that we've strive to be at and get back to, and obviously having Pop still such a part of our program and organization, and even for me personally, is a pretty memorable experience to get back to this spot and still have him a part of the daily experience of our program and to be such a resource for myself.
5: First of all, fantastic job in the Western Conference Finals. I'm assuming rest figured sometime into this, even getting ready for New York, rest for your team. It was such a physical series. How did you go about dealing with that?
4: As much of a heavyweight fight as that series was, we were probably fortunate, I guess would be the right word, that as the series went on, we actually probably got healthier than they did. And then obviously that's not something you can control. So just being long-winded in my answer, that I think the mental and emotional rest for our guys was probably as much as the physical. I think we've been trending the right way a little bit the last week or so physically. Obviously the rest is always well. But I do think the mental and emotional toll, that series was every other day for 7 games, and that's a grind. And so I think just to be able to take a deep breath and reset a little bit hopefully helps the guys.
5: And piggybacking on that, the two guys that were injured early and came back and had to be good. De'Aaron and Dylan obviously looked, Dylan Harper and De'Aaron Fox looked very good in game 7. No carryover. I mean, they were the guys who, quote, were injured and came out of it pretty well.
4: Yeah, and I think, again, to your point, I think as you saw the series go on, in the middle of the series, we saw their value in just helping us play a brand of basketball. By the end of the series, you saw their value in being productive and being sometimes the best players on the floor for us.
5: You played New York 3 times this year. Obviously, you've played them over the years, and their team has been relatively stable. Your impressions more so from the 3 games this year and as you get ready to face them?
4: Their size and physicality. They're not old, but they're a more veteran-laden team. Very straightforward in terms of their execution is sharp, well-coached. Mike does a great job, and I think it'll be a little bit of imposing wills of style of play and who can be better at the things they're trying to prioritize.
3: We talked about Victor Wembanyama multiple times through the first three rounds of the series. Just his growth seems exponential just through this postseason. What have you learned about him now as we saw what he did in the Western Conference Finals to help you guys clinch the West?
4: I don't think anybody ever assumed he wasn't going to be ready to attack the moment. I think his level of composure and poise to execute when needed at this stage and age as an individual and then as a collective group has been what's most impressive.
1: Let's bring back a former Spur and Corey Alexander. Corey, you heard him talk about his predecessor. The players, they've talked throughout about how much he's reaching out during this run. Can you speak to Coach Pop's influence on this team?
2: Pop's influence on this team is significant, one, because they're rallying around Pop to get him back. So it's two-sided to this. Pop wants them to be successful, but this family, this organization that is the San Antonio Spurs, all want to see Pop get healthy again. So they see Pop in the facility doing his rehab, training, getting back. And so that influence alone, seeing him continue to fight, is why his words were so valuable to them after game three, where they were beaten on their home floor and unable to get that win. But then to show up in game four and get that win to send it back to a 2-2 series in OKC. And Pop's words ring very loud in the ears of all of these current Spurs players.
1: Absolutely. He ripped into them after that game, and it really turned the series around for them. Teams that win game one of the finals, Corey, have gone on to win the title 70% of the time. For you, what's most important in finding a winner in this series opener?
2: Well, in the finals, you don't have an opportunity for a feel-out game. Because both of these teams are so dynamic on both ends of the floor, you have to take care of business every time you step on the court. So I'm looking to see San Antonio get off to a great start on their home floor. It's simply about, can the Knicks knock off that rust early? They get down 22 to the Spurs in game one like they did to Cleveland, they're going to be down 0-1 in this final series.
1: Yeah, to back that point, the Thunder never got back that double overtime game in the opener of the conference finals as well, losing in seven. Our thanks to Corey Alexander, who will be back at halftime and postgame and throughout the finals. Our point guard getting the job done once again. Coming up next on NBA Countdown, presented by SoFi, we'll hear from the head of the Knicks snake. His name is Jalen Brunson. 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
2: I could absolutely see a world where the division cannibalizes itself and the Rams end up being the odd team out. Now, certainly they're not banking on that, but that could absolutely happen. It is completely plausible. And in most years, you're not talking about the third best team in a division making the postseason. It happened last year, but there's no guarantee that it's going to happen again. And then, oh, by the way, there is this bit of history working against them. Since 2000, there have only been four preseason favorites that actually won the Super Bowl. And we're talking about the majority of those teams being the Kansas City Chiefs and the New England Patriots. I think there's the 2006 Indianapolis Colts there sprinkled in there. That's it. That's the list. History is not kind to the darlings of the offseason that everybody expects to be in the Super Bowl in February before the games even kick off.

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2: I could absolutely see a world where the division cannibalizes itself and the Rams end up being the odd team out. Now, certainly they're not banking on that, but that could absolutely happen. It is completely plausible. And in most years, you're not talking about the third best team in a division making the postseason. It happened last year, but there's no guarantee that it's going to happen again. And then, oh, by the way, there is this bit of history working against them. Since 2000, there have only been four preseason favorites that actually won the Super Bowl. And we're talking about the majority of those teams being the Kansas City Chiefs and the New England Patriots. I think there's the 2006 Indianapolis Colts there sprinkled in there. That's it. That's the list. History is not kind to the darlings of the offseason that everybody expects to be in the Super Bowl in February before the games even kick off.

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1: Brunson with the ball. He's got 59 points. Drives on Jones. Floats it up and in. Off the glass. 61 points for Jalen Brunson. And the Knicks trail by one.
2: How is Jalen Brunson, again, not in the MVP conversation? 61 points, solidifying himself as one of the New York Knicks greats.
3: Jalen Brunson is the reason, he's the reason Knicks are going to the finals. That's going to go down as one of the great free agent signings in basketball history. I'm not trying to compare him to what LeBron and these other guys have done, but let me tell you this. What Jalen Brunson has done for the New York Knicks, they were irrelevant until they signed him. And listen, let's get one thing straight. There's not a single person in basketball lore thought Jalen Brunson was going to be this damn good.
4: That's not an understatement by Charles Barkley. Brunson career high 61 versus Spurs in March of 24. Jim Basquel back on NBA Countdown, presented by SoFi, taking you to Game 1. NBA Finals, Knicks and Spurs from San Antonio. Brunson, sixth player in league history with 25-plus points, 5-plus assists, and 4 straight postseasons, leads the Knicks in scoring and assists this postseason, and joined our Doris Burke and P.J. Carlissimo.
5: I always marveled at Knicks fans through years of struggle that on a random Friday night, if the game was a possession game late, that place would be electric still. Do you have time to sort of process what this is like for the city, or can you even feel it in the city right now?
6: Yeah, it's definitely electric. I haven't really processed it as much as I probably should have, but I know that they've been great since day one. Since I've been here, they've been fantastic, and before then, they were as well. They're passionate, they're energetic, they're going to fight for the team always. And so it's a blessing to do this in the city.
7: Brunson on the baseline. Brunson forces it underneath. It's knocked away. It's loose. And it's picked up by the Hawks. And Atlanta wins. The Atlanta Hawks have won Game 3 to take a 2-1 lead. The New York Knicks absolutely positively screwed up the final play of the game. And the Atlanta Hawks have taken a 2-1 lead in the series.
5: You are a long way from being down in the Atlanta series to 11 straight wins and now on the precipice of game one here, just short time away. You know, what flipped or what shaped you guys through that deficit that's allowed you to rip the 11 straight and get to this place?
6: A focus, a wake-up call. I think most importantly, we've just been focusing on the moment, not looking ahead, not looking too far in advance. I think every step of the way, we focus on the moment that we're in and how can we be better from that moment. From the days in between games, how can we get better from the last? Find ways to get better, even through wins. It's been really important for us. So our focus and mentality has been great, but we know it has to be up another notch.
7: DiVincenzo walking it up. 5 seconds, 4 seconds, that's going to do it. Michigan ran into a supernova tonight for the second time in 3 years. Nova is number one. Villanova, your 2018 national champions.
8: There's a building not far from here that was pretty good to you in 2018. How often do you think about that when you come back and play the Spurs or right now in the finals?
6: I think about it. I just know that a great accomplishment was achieved here a long time ago. Something I won't forget, obviously. I think the best part about it now is that I'm here with, I guess, one of them. Mikhail was on the team, Josh wasn't, but this place has been great to me. But I think this is totally different now. It's a new circumstance, and so can't really go off that feeling. This is something new. This is something that we're going to have to go through again as a group.
7: They haven't won a championship since 1970 and 1973, but they got themselves an Emirates NBA Cup. The Knicks are winners, taking out San Antonio 124-113.
8: You've played the Spurs 3 times this year already, once neutral, and of course your normal 2 regular season games. Your impressions of San Antonio, realizing you guys are both a little bit different teams right now.
6: They're very multidimensional. They have a lot of different ways they can beat you. I feel like they're well coached. Their togetherness is very evident. They're a great team. And the reason I say multidimensional, obviously they have Wemby, and he's the focal point, but they have so many other players on that team that do so many great things that can go off at any point. And so it's going to be a real physical battle. It's going to be important for us to be locked into focus for the full 48 minutes on game one. We know their fans are going to be in support of them

0: obviously ridiculously. This place is pretty phenomenal when it comes to supporting the Spurs. So we're going to have to be locked in and ready to go.
1: The San Antonio Spurs. The talk was about the future. Well, the future is now for Wemby and the Spurs. They rally down 3-2, and they eliminate the defending champs on their home floor in Game 7.
2: Last one for me. How different was it watching, once you got through, I know you're in the midst of the Cleveland series, but watching and not knowing who you were going to be playing right till the very end?
0: Yeah, it was interesting. Watching two great teams go at it, and at one point you may think it's the Thunder, another point you may think it's the Spurs, and you're just watching it, you just never know. But I think watching that Game 7 just shows you how hungry that Spurs team was. And every time the Thunder kept fighting back, the Spurs found a way to answer. So I think it's going to be important for us to be on point from the start because, like I said before, they're very multidimensional.
3: And Brunson's father, Rick, an assistant with the team, played on the 99 Knicks team. The Brunson set to become the first father-son duo to each play for the same team in the finals. It takes us to today's poll question. 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Who is going to get in the zone for tonight's Game 1 Knicks-Spurs? 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The team that win Game 1 of the finals has won the title 70% of the time. Coming up next on NBA Countdown, tip-off for Game 1, Knicks and Spurs, George Sedano, Doris Burke, PJ Carlissimo, Mark Kestisher on the call. 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
2: I could absolutely see a world where the division cannibalizes itself and the Rams end up being the odd team out. Now, certainly they're not banking on that, but that could absolutely happen. It is completely plausible. And in most years, you're not talking about the third best team in a division making the postseason. It happened last year, but there's no guarantee that it's going to happen again. And then, oh, by the way, there is this bit of history working against them. Since 2000, there have only been four preseason favorites that actually won the Super Bowl. And we're talking about the majority of those teams being the Kansas City Chiefs and the New England Patriots. I think there's the 2006 Indianapolis Colts there sprinkled in there. That's it. That's the list. History is not kind to the darlings of the offseason that everybody expects to be in the Super Bowl in February before the games even kick off.
1: 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Five times the Spurs stood at the summit.
3: The San Antonio Spurs win their first ever NBA championship.
1: A dynasty built on precision, on patience, on rings.
3: The Spurs win their third NBA championship.
1: San Antonio knows this stage.
3: The fourth time in the last 9 years.
1: They know the weight, the pressure.
3: San Antonio is back on top once again. The Spurs are the 2014 NBA champions.
1: And then there's New York, a city that remembers 1973.
4: The New York Knicks have defeated the Los Angeles Lakers for the 1973 World Championship.
1: The last time the Garden shook for a champion. Since then, generations have waited, hope risen and fallen.
3: For Houston Rockets, the 1994 NBA champions.
1: Again.
3: It's a three-pointer for Reggie Miller.
5: What about Spike Lee?
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1: And again.
7: That was tough. That was a tough summer. I felt like I let my teammates down, I let the city down, I let the organization down.
1: Tonight, that weight walks back onto the floor. One franchise knows how to finish the story. The other is desperate to rewrite it. The NBA Finals begin tonight. Game one starts now. 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With George Sedano, Doris Burke, and PJ Carlissimo, here's Mark Kestisher.

everybody to Frostbank Center. Tori Kelly finishing up our national anthem before game one of the NBA Finals from San Antonio, Texas, where five NBA championship banners hang from the rafters above our heads here. It was 6 years of spring silence in these parts while the Spurs were rebuilding from the ground up. They won the draft lottery 3 years ago, got Victor Wembanyama, put the team back on the championship path. Meanwhile, the Knicks denied their first trip to the finals in 2.5 decades a year ago after a crushing conference finals loss. They have bounced back and they have rolled into these finals, winning their last 11 games. Reunited to

0: call our fourth finals together. Excited to be alongside PJ Carlissimo. Doris Burke, George Sedano will be with us in a moment. What I didn't know, guys, the last time we worked together on a three-person booth, it was the Spurs and the Knicks in Las Vegas. I didn't know we were getting an NBA Finals preview.
1: Absolutely. It's very nice of the NBA to schedule that way, and hats off to the commissioner for the Emirates Cup.
0: Doris, you couldn't ask for a better finals. Obviously, Oklahoma City was vastly disappointed to not get back, to have an opportunity to defend their championship, but looks like the future is now for Victor Wembanyama and these New York Knicks, as you saw in the Eastern Conference Finals, been running roughshod.
2: If you talk to anyone in the Spurs organization at the start of the year, they believed they could compete. I know followed Tim McMahon the entire way, and everyone in the organization, according to Tim McMahon, said, listen, we don't know if we're going to get there, but we believe we have the talent to do it. And I'll tell you what, a grueling seven-game series. Let's see how they respond now on the greatest stage.
0: And let's hear your game plans. The game plans from PJ Carlissimo and Doris Burke are brought to you by SoFi. Need a game plan? Go with SoFi. Get your money right. PJ, we'll start with you in the homestanding Western Conference champion Spurs.
1: Well, for the Spurs, they got to rebound both boards. They need to rebound the defensive boards. New York's one of the best offensive rebounding teams. Karl-Anthony Towns and Mitchell Robinson are elite. If they don't defensive rebound, they're not going to be able to run. They need the offensive boards because the Knick defense is so good. They need some second chance points, some three-point opportunities, some extra field goal attempts. The three-point line is going to be critical. New York lit them up in the regular season. They're shooting 40% in the playoffs, the New York Knicks. And in Game 7, offensively for the Spurs, that was the difference in the game, the way they shot the three.
2: For the New York Knicks, the San Antonio Spurs represent by far an enormous step up in physicality, intensity, and abilities on the defensive end. They've not faced a foe in arriving at the finals like they have the San Antonio Spurs. But Mark, to me, one of their great assets is their ability to play different ways. In the first two rounds, they played through Karl-Anthony Towns. The hub effect was in full effect. He was dissecting defenses with ability to pass the basketball. But in the conference finals, the Cavaliers had two targets, James Harden and Donovan Mitchell, and they went back to Jalen Brunson heliocentric basketball. They're going to need Brunson heroics if they're going to walk out NBA champions, but I think they're going to need both styles of play to beat a brilliant defensive team in San Antonio.
0: Just heard the starting lineups being announced in front of us. Let's give them to you for the visiting New York Knicks. The backcourt, Jalen Brunson, postseason scoring at 27 points and about 6.5 assists. Mikal Bridges in that backcourt. OG Anunoby and Josh Hart up front, and Karl-Anthony Towns is in the middle for the San Antonio Spurs. In the backcourt, De'Aaron Fox and Stephon Castle. Front line of Devin Vassell, Julian Champagny, who's been rocketing three-pointers left and right of late, and, of course, Victor Wembanyama in the middle for San Antonio. Our starting lineups brought to you by Intuit Credit Karma. 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George Sedano, third member of our crew. And, George, we're watching Mitchell Robinson to come off the bench tonight. What are you hearing?
3: Well, he's got a wrap on his injured right hand. He's got a pinky fracture to that hand. Interesting stat during these playoffs for Robinson. He is right-handed, but he has contested only two shots this postseason with his right hand. 42 with his left, Kesty. Something to keep an eye on here during this series.
0: Indeed, and he was so crucial in that Emirates Cup win. 15 rebounds. PJ, when we had our meeting this morning, I thought it was interesting. You noted you've been through these finals wars, you've been through the playoff wars. Game one's a tough one to figure.
1: Yeah, there's so much unfamiliarity, more so in the finals, because these two teams don't play each other as much, even though they played three times this year. It's not like playing somebody in the first three rounds that you've been playing four times a year for a number of years. You really know their players. These two teams don't know each other that well, and particularly with the circumstances. Knicks haven't played in so long. Spurs coming off a brutal series. You don't know what to expect tonight. Game one, let's see what happens, and then the adjustments will take place after that game one.
0: Scott Foster is our lead official tonight, his 32nd year in the league. This is his 27th finals game is officiating. James Capers, his 18th finals game. Sean Wright, number four.
1: Kesty, these three guys, 600 playoff games combined.
0: Wembanyama and Karl Anthony Towns jump center. Cat wins the tip. Knicks control in the white uniforms. New York across the chest in orange and going right to left as we watch it courtside.
2: How about Wemby's checking Cat?
0: Early check. Here's Brunson on top. Buries a triple to get the NBA Finals underway. 3-0. Knicks with the lead over San Antonio. De'Aaron Fox working it from the right side. He's got OG Anunoby on him. Again to Wembanyama with Karl Anthony Towns defending. On the right wing, takes him to the elbow, fades, fires, and hits pure.
1: Both teams look like they're really nervous to start.
0: Good start here in San Antonio. Game one of the NBA Finals on ESPN Radio as Josh Hart works it. Bounces it over to Karl Anthony Towns. He's outside the mid-post left. Slings it across the way, Bridges. Bridges finds Brunson outside with six to shoot. Works his way down the baseline against Fox. Ducks in, puts it off the glass, missed it. Hart the offensive rebound. Out to the corner, Anunoby. His three is good.
2: So the Knicks took and made the most threes in the three matchups against San Antonio. They are out to a good start here.
0: OG Anunoby, 48% from three-point land here in the postseason. 6-2 Knicks. Wembanyama showing off the dribbling skill. Spins on Karl Anthony Towns. Nearly lost his balance. Got off the shot. Missed it. Champagne. Offensive rebound. Kick out to Vassell. His three is missed. Castle gets an offensive rebound but can't convert right at the bucket. Outlet Hart, head of steam, drives by Wemby and circles onto the

0: fakes the pass, takes it to the rim, and scores it.
1: Pressure outside by Wemby. It opened up a driving lane for Josh Hart.
2: They weren't matched up. No one was guarding Josh.
3: 10-4, Knicks. Spurs with it. 8:45 to go in the first. Devin Vassell dribbles around the three-point arc. Ducks in. Now leaves it for Wemby. Passes behind his back to Fox. Gets a look at a three. Missed it. Rebound tipped. Hart controls for New York.
2: 0-for-3 from three for San Antonio. The Knicks are 2-for-3.
3: Hart drives hard at Wemby. Wemby recovers and puts it off the backboard. A block shot. Down floor, Castle feeds Wemby for three. Andy drills it. The block and the triple for the big man.
2: All bigs in the league do that. Block it on one end, run the floor, and knock down a three.
3: 10-7, San Antonio back within three. Coming up on 8 minutes to go. What an incredible start to these NBA Finals. Bridges works to the right. Pass to Hart. Baseline drive. Pitches across Ananobi. OG with five to shoot. Gives it to Brunson. Brunson gets a screen. Champagne defending with one. Brunson got to get it off. Blocked from behind Champagne, and the shot clock expires. Great defense by San Antonio.
1: Tell you what, this has been an excellent defensive team. They close out under control. They challenge shots. They're in passing lanes. You can see the pace, PJ. Wemby looks a little winded, but he's hanging in because the Knicks are trying to play with pace and tire him out.
2: They're both running like crazy.
3: Here's Fox for the tie. Can't hit the corner three. Rebound weak side, Josh Hart.
2: San Antonio getting good looks at three, not making them. What I love, the officials hardly blowing the whistle at all.
3: 7.5 minutes to go here in this first quarter. Karl Anthony Towns on the drive, strong to the rim. Over Vassell, scores it for the Knicks. And we'll get our first timeout. Guys can catch their breath. Timeout San Antonio. 5-point San Antonio lead.
2: Wow, the Knicks off to a great start. So much for Russ. They're controlling it, the game. They're really running the floor and putting a lot of pressure on San Antonio defense. San Antonio having a little trouble getting matched up. There's been some driving opportunities for the Knicks. And both teams not doing a good job boxing out. A lot of offensive rebounds early.
3: Timeout in San Antonio, 7:28 to go, first quarter. Knicks 12, Spurs 7, and you're listening to the 2026 NBA Finals on ESPN Radio and the ESPN app presented by Gusto.

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2: I could absolutely see a world where the division cannibalizes itself and the Rams end up being the odd team out. Now, certainly they're not banking on that, but that could absolutely happen. It is completely plausible. And in most years, you're not talking about the third best team in a division making the postseason. It happened last year, but there's no guarantee that it's going to happen again. And then, oh, by the way, there is this bit of history working against them. Since 2000, there have only been four preseason favorites that actually won the Super Bowl. And we're talking about the majority of those teams being the Kansas City Chiefs and the New England Patriots. I think there's the 2006 Indianapolis Colts there sprinkled in there. That's it. That's the list. History is not kind to the darlings of the offseason that everybody expects to be in the Super Bowl in February before the games even kick off.
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3: 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Here's George Sedano.
4: Guys, when I was behind the Spurs bench, Mitch Johnson came in and told the guys they're going to do a better job of communicating on defense. They were scrambling a little bit there and then offensively moved the ball. One thing to notice, Keldon Johnson will be in the game. He will be guarding Karl-Anthony Towns.
3: Keldon Johnson in, Dylan Harper in as well, and Doris Burke. Victor Wembanyama still on the floor, and the Knicks are going high pace.
5: They are, and consider that when Wemby started the year, they were playing him in 5 and 6 minute clips because that's when he fatigued out. They lengthened that over the course of the season, but the Knicks clearly think they can get to him in terms of conditioning.
3: Mark Kestisher, Doris Burke, PJ Carlissimo, George Sedano with you from San Antonio. 12-7 Spurs trail out of the timeout. Stephon Castle guarded tightly by Hart. Wemby setting the screen on the left wing. Now able to dribble to the free throw line. Pass to the corner. Intercepted. Mikal Bridges the steal. Pass ahead to Hart. Knicks do not have numbers. Finds Towns at the top. Hesitation. Gets by Wemby. Takes it to the rack and lays it in.
6: Strong move by Cat. Went right by Wemby to his left hand. Got away with maybe a little shove, but I think a good offensive play.
3: Knicks, if it's 6 of their first 11, have an early 7-point lead. Wemby has it outside the mid-post left against the smaller Josh Hart. Backs him down to the post. Double comes with Bridges. Pass to Castle on top. He'll square for 3. Too strong. Off the backboard. Rebound Knicks, but we've got a foul. Josh Hart. Loose ball foul, apparently grabbing Victor Wembanyama.
5: Well, he was checking him in the half-court post, doing his best to get him off the block. Forced him to be a passer. But it looks like, is this being turned around here?
6: I guess it was on Keldon Johnson. It was the other number 3.
3: A lot of confusion on the floor as well. Scott Foster coming over to the officials table to confirm the foul was on Keldon Johnson. And now Mitch Johnson, the head coach of the Spurs, wanted an explanation.
6: Spurs 1 for 6 from 3. I'm calling most of them DB. Good looks, but they're not going in.
5: Chippy by Castle. He missed a wide open 3 by Vassell.
3: Little slippage as Jalen Brunson was coming across half court. Steadies, pass to the corner. Hart up top. Cat waits for the flyby. Drives into the chest of Wemby. Throws it up off the rim. No good. Rebound Vassell. Now to Castle. Front court to rookie Dylan Harper. Drives into a double team. Tried to pass to the corner and a foul called by Scott Foster, the baseline official, against Josh Hart.
5: Now, Cat did not get that drive to go, but he has made 3. One or two dribble drives with authority. That balances the shooting. His level of aggression is notable through the first 6 minutes.
6: And that was something that people like to criticize Karl-Anthony Towns about. He'd go to the rim, end up on the floor, not be aggressive. He is absolutely taking it to Wemby and challenging him.
3: Off the inbound, Castle drives deep, gets close, puts it up and in. San Antonio was 3 for 12 from the floor before that Castle make.

0: 14-9 Knicks. Brunson gets deep, pass outside Hart, three-pointer on its way, missed by Josh Wemby, snares the board. Josh Hart has struggled from three-point land in the playoffs. Here's Kelvin Johnson blowing up Brunson but couldn't finish off the shot. Rebound New York.
1: They're letting him play.
0: Landry Shamet in the game for the first time. He made just about all his three-pointers in the conference finals. They go to Karl Anthony Towns mid-post. He's doubled there. Pass down low. Turns it over. Right to Dylan Harper. Harper up floor finds Keldon Johnson. Down to Castle down low. Ducks in. Shot missed. Whistle, though. Castle fouled on his way up to the bucket with 5:23, 5:27 to go in the first quarter. Two on Josh Hart.
2: Well, it's got to be the body bump below because there was not a lot of contact. Castle made an up fake. I honestly don't love the call, Kesty. We're looking on the monitor here. There wasn't a lot there by Josh Hart.
0: Agreed. Saw the same thing, but that is two on Hart, and Stephon Castle will go to the line. These will be the first free throws of the 2026 NBA Finals, and Castle hits the first.
1: That's a significant second foul. Josh Hart does so many things for the New York Knicks, and like Stephon Castle, most of them are based on physicality and aggression, so you can't take that away from Josh Hart.
0: Hart to the bench, OG Anunoby checks back in for New York. Victor Wembanyama is now on the bench, and Luke Kornet has entered the game for San Antonio. Castle's second free throw good, 14-11, San Antonio down three. Bridges hounded by Harper. Bridges gets across the timeline with a few seconds to spare. Harper suffocating deep. Now gives it up to Brunson. Brunson driving. Pass to the corner. Anunoby. OG with it against Kornet. Tries to blow by him. Gets deep. Tries to pump fake. Nothing doing. Outside to Shamet. Three-pointers a miss. Offensive rebound. Karl Anthony Towns. Trying to find position. Turn. Shoots. Block shot. And San Antonio comes away with it.
1: Luke Kornet.
0: Here's Castle, jump pass to the corner. Keldon Johnson's three on its way, off target, hits the backboard and kisses to the Knicks. Down floor, Jalen Brunson. Brunson works it up top to Towns. Now back to Brunson, who leans in, wanted a whistle, didn't get it. His shot off the rim, and Harper's got it for San Antonio. Down floor quickly, Vassell. Finds a spot, takes a three, missed it, contested rebound. Karl Anthony Towns fouled, a loose ball foul against San Antonio.
2: That's Keldon Johnson trying to compete on the offensive glass. Silly foul. He's going to come out now. Champagne and Fox back on the floor. Johnson and Castle go off.
0: Second foul on Keldon Johnson, the NBA Sixth Man of the Year.
1: It's not unusual for teams early on that struggle to catch that second breath. I think both of these teams now finally settling in.
0: Jalen Brunson has it in the front court. 4:20 to go, first quarter. Brunson crosses over on Champagne. Gets deep. Tried to pass it to Shamet. Intercepted Harper. On his horse down floor. Puts it up. No good as Mikhail Bridges flies in and fouls Harper, who hit the deck.
2: So the pressure of San Antonio creating opportunities for them, PJ.
1: Well, one of the things that's difficult when you attack the rim against San Antonio, and it really doesn't matter. Even Kornet is an above-average shot blocker. If you don't stay on the floor when you attack the rim, you get caught in trouble because their wings are so quick. They got the long arms and they anticipate. They're all kind of like Mikhail Bridges. And so if you get caught in the air, unusual for Jalen Brunson because he's usually grounded, you can turn the ball over. The wings on San Antonio are really good at playing passing angles and gobbling up those cross-court passes.
0: One free throw in. Let's pause 10 seconds for station ID. 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Harper hits both free throws. San Antonio down one. Mitchell Robinson is checked in for the Knicks. Brunson drives, lifts for Robinson. Defended well by Kornet. Spurs a chance to take the lead. 4 minutes to go in the first. Harper gets deep, goes to the left hand, scores it, and one. San Antonio rallies down seven early and has their first lead of game one.
2: Again, playing off their defense, PJ. How dynamic is Dylan Harper into traffic on the rim, and he's able to adjust?
1: We've had him so many times for post-game interviews, and he laughs at me because I said, Dylan, has anybody told you that you're a rookie? You're not supposed to do these things, and he just laughs.

0: he's incredible. He fears nothing, particularly big moments.
1: Three-point play, Dylan Harper, who, like Julian Champagny, will be headed home to the New York metropolitan area for game three of these finals. 16-14, San Antonio. 9 straight points for the Spurs. Ananobi has it to our left, pass to Shamet, right back to OG. Shot clock at 8. OG now dribbles, penetrates the three-point line, free throw line, middle of the lane, cut off. Outside Brunson, good look at a three from the right, missed it. Rebound tipped by Cornette, controlled by Champagny. Julian Champagny front court to De'Aaron Fox, left side. Sends it right corner, Harper, catch and shoot three, is pure! 12 straight Spurs points, and they lead it by 5.
2: They've settled into the game, they're getting out and running an early offense.
1: 3:15 to go in the first quarter. Catch and shoot, Shamet three. Yes, Landry Shamet, who was 11 of 12 in the Eastern Conference Finals from three, knocks that one home. 19-17, San Antonio. Here's Champagny hitting from the right corner. Three-pointer for the Spurs. 22-17, San Antonio. 2:50 left in the first. Brunson negotiates his way, gets deep, missed the shot. He got his jersey tugged by Harper, but no call. On the other end, Champagny, another three. Missed that one. Robinson rebounds.
0: Mitchell Robinson looked good on that rebound.
1: Got that right hand taped up. Dealt with the pinky fracture. Fifth metacarpal, and now on a pass from Robinson to Brunson. A whistle and a foul against Dylan Harper will bring us to a timeout here in San Antonio.
0: Well, if you're Victor Wembanyama and you're Jalen Brunson, lace it up, because both these teams are really being physical with the two superstars.
1: Timeout, 2:33 to go. We're in the first quarter. Game one, Spurs 22, Knicks 17. 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
2: 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And the answer is an emphatic yes.
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4: From Frostbank Center in San Antonio, a 15-3 Spurs run after being down 7 early. 22-17, San Antonio leads the Knicks, 2:33 to go first quarter. With P.J. Carlesimo, Doris Burke, I'm Mark Kestinger. And George Sedano was just behind the Knicks bench.
5: Kesty, the Knicks assistant coaches were telling the players not to get rattled by the officiating, to communicate, particularly on defense. Then Mike Brown came into the huddle and told the guys, look, they're collapsing the paint every time we drive. The sprays are wide open. So look to see if the Knicks can get more three-point shots generated.
4: Thank you, George. And to that point, Doris, Jalen Brunson has struggled so far.
6: Well, he's 1-for-6 on his last drive. You noted the jersey tug. It was an absolute foul. So there's one, you know, that it, maybe it's 1-for-5 and he's going to the free throw line. That said, I said it at the top of the broadcast, this is an enormous step up in quality of individual defenders that they are sending Jalen Brunson's way than in any of the series that he played thus far.
7: Luke Kornet minutes +8, Kesty. We got to stop calling him non-Wimby. Luke Kornet minutes.
4: He delivered in Game 7 in Oklahoma City. Knicks with it, inbound to Brunson. Shamet will set a high screen. Brunson now defended by Champagne near half court. 8 to shoot, 2:20 to go in the first. Brunson trying to get by Harrison Barnes. Puts up a shot contested by HB. No good. Rebound loose. Saved by Champagne by the Spurs on the end line. Up ahead to Harper. Takes on Shamet. Stopped in the short corner. Pass outside Champagne. Bouncing it to Barnes. Baseline drive. Kick to Fox on top. Fox drives. Over to the left side, Champagne. Good look at a three. And down it goes for a 25-17 lead.
6: And I think there's a foul on Shamet trying to deal with Harrison Barnes.
4: Indeed, Doris.
6: So you go multiple drives. You force multiple closeouts. You get it to your best shooter and get the three down.
7: Absolutely beautiful offense. Penetrate pitch, penetrate pitch, pass up a good shot, get a better shot.
4: That was on Shamet. We're keeping our eye on Brunson. He was collateral damage because on that tie-in when he knocked down Barnes, he ran into the knee of Brunson. Free throw was missed.
7: He's limping badly. Hopefully it was a knee on knee that'll feel a little better in about 30 seconds.
4: 8-point game. San Antonio leads. 1:50 to go here in the first quarter. And Deuce McBride had it tipped into the backcourt by De'Aaron Fox. 9 to shoot. McBride chased it down. Gets to the head of the circle. Takes the three. High off the iron. No good. And rebounded by Harper. Down floor they go from the corner. Barnes picked up by Mitchell Robinson, not a Harper, drives free throw line against Brunson, hop steps one in, puts it up, puts it in, and a timeout called by Mike Brown as San Antonio has turned a 7-point deficit to a 10-point lead.
6: So Jalen Brunson's going to be somebody you attack, but you're especially going to attack him as he is limping all over the floor, his teammates clearly concerned, meeting him at the half-court line.
7: Yeah, he's limping right now. Kesty, the big difference, too, early on, you heard George talk about what Mitch Johnson was saying. They weren't matched up, so they weren't getting defensive rebounds. Ever since then, they're running. It's 12-2 fast break points in favor of San Antonio because they're finally getting some stops.
4: And the concern, as you pointed out, is for Jalen Brunson. Just went to the locker room as he walked past.

0: the Knicks bench area. Brunson, we're watching him on our monitor, has a little bit less of a limp as he walks his way. There's still a little hitch in the giddy-up headed toward the Knicks locker room, but that's major concern here at the start of the NBA Finals.
1: I mean, he is your leader. He's Captain Clutch. He's the guy who completely turned the franchise around upon his arrival. It's going to be impossible to win this NBA Finals without this guy on your team. There's no question. And it's self-inflicted. Shamit, you know, pushes Barnes, who collapses, and he collapses into Jalen Brunson's knee.
0: 20-3 run right now for San Antonio. Let's check in with George by the Knicks bench.
2: Guys, Jose Alvarado, an impassioned plea to his teammates about getting in the fight, and you'll see Alvarado checking in. He's going to take on the assignment of covering De'Aaron Fox.
0: Appreciate it, George. So we'll keep an eye on any news on Jalen Brunson. Playing in his first NBA Finals, averaging a team-leading 27 points a game in the postseason.
3: I like De'Aaron Fox. The guy they better start guarding is Dylan Harper because he's lighting them up.
0: Dylan Harper, 10 off the bench. Knicks with it. McBride from the left, squares for three, missed it. Tapped in, weak side putback by Bridges.
1: Wemby goes out, gives the Cornet contest on the three, and that's where the Knicks have hurt them in the three matchups, offensive glass.
0: 8-point game, Spurs have the lead. Champagne from the arc finds Wemby, high post, tries to spin on Towns, can't, so he fades, fires, missed it off the glass, Alvarado rebound.
3: Well defended by Cat.
0: Jose takes it right to the left point, gives it up to Karl-Anthony Towns on top. Back to Alvarado, who calls for a screen from Cat. Now takes Champagne through the screen, tip of the circle, backs off with Wemby on the switch defending.
3: Mismatch.
0: Shamit tries to find Karl-Anthony Towns, grabbed and fouled by Champagne on that entry pass into the post. First on Julian Champagne.
3: First in the last 2 minutes on San Antonio, but a ready-made 2-for-1 opportunity for the Knicks right now.
0: Jeff Castle getting set to check into the lineup for Harris and Barnes.
1: As hard as they're playing defensively, that's the first foul in the last 2 minutes. No bonus until the next foul.
0: With 40 seconds to go in the quarter. Inbound to Cat, guarded by Wembanyama. Gives it up to Alvarado with nine. Back to Towns at the top, now guarded by Harper. Gives it to Alvarado. Three to shoot. He's going to square shoot over Wemby. In and out. It popped out. It was halfway down.
3: It took a little long to get to 2-for-1. Depends on how long San Antonio bleeds this down.
0: Right now, about 2 seconds difference. First quarter clock in the shot clock as De'Aaron Fox works it near half court. Nine to shoot. End of the first quarter against Alvarado. Cuts to his right. Gets into the lane. Pass to Castle on top. Four to shoot. Castle drives into the black painted area. Turns 180. His jumper's missed. Rebound by Towns. Half a second to go. Flings it from 80 feet. Got it off too late. And San Antonio holds the Knicks to 19 in the first, an 8-point lead.
3: Excellent defense on the last possession by Mikal Bridges. But San Antonio, last 4 minutes, has taken control of the game because they're finally getting stops. And now they're the team that's running, and the Knicks are having to go against their half-court offense.
0: San Antonio scored 20 of the last 25 points in the quarter, and Jalen Brunson is back in the Knicks locker room. After one, Spurs 27, Knicks 19. 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
3: Tom Pelissero is in a golf cart. 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
1: One quarter in the books, game one of the NBA Finals. San Antonio 27, the Knicks 19. Mark Kestisher, PJ Carlissimo, Doris Burke, George Sedano, our entire ESPN Radio crew. Neither team, Doris, shooting particularly well. Dylan Harper off the bench has 10, and Jalen Brunson, we're waiting to see what happened with his knee.
7: Both teams below 40% shooting, and the difference in the game is the 10-2 advantage the Spurs have in transition. Four Knicks turnovers, 7 points off that, PJ. It's been their dynamic play with their pace.
8: Exactly, and the good news when that happens, the turnovers or the stops, you don't have to attack the Knicks half-court defense, which is brutal. The Knicks started 2-for-3 from the three-point line. Since then, they're 1-for-8. Spurs were almost the opposite. They couldn't make one early. Then they made some. Here comes Jalen Brunson back from the locker room.
1: Jalen Brunson was collateral damage. Harrison Barnes of the Spurs got fouled and got knocked into the knee of Brunson. We'll keep our eyes on him. Meanwhile, San Antonio, the first hit of the second quarter. Julian Champagne from the deep left finds Wemby on the left angle. Now a dribble handoff. Champagne has it. One dribble terminates, two to shoot. Gives Wemby a long three on its way. Banks no good. Tips toward the end line. Saved by the Knicks through Shamet and out of bounds. It'll be San Antonio ball.
8: I tell you what, Deuce McBride did a heck of a job not letting Julian Champagne get off a three. Wemby had to launch it from the hash mark on the other side. Really good defense by McBride.
1: Looks like they're putting some kind of knee brace on Jalen Brunson's knee over on the bench area. While the Spurs inbound, front court to our right. Into Castle, finds Fox off the curl in the lane, gets off the pass to Wemby. A whistle, the wave off the bucket, it went through, but a foul before he gathered.
7: Pick and roll below the free throw line. Lob was there. Alvarado was just a complete mismatch, so he bodies Wemby so hard that he makes the contact in a smart way before he's able to get a
8: shot.
7: Yeah,
8: he did. I'll tell you what, Wemby almost looked like he came over the top. I wouldn't have been shocked if they'd call that the other way.
1: Well, it was an Alvarado inbound. Harrison Barnes missing a three and rebounded by Karl Anthony Towns. Shamet, Towns, Ananobi, Deuce McBride, Jose Alvarado on the floor, and Knicks White. Pass to the corner, McBride, now to Cat, who's going to drive, got fouled by Fox. Arthur, a shot off balance and knocked it home. Foul's going to be on Fox.
8: No.
1: And they're going to wave off the bucket.
8: Hey, called it on the floor, James Capers. I don't know what's continuity anymore. I can't tell, to be honest with you.
7: I'll be honest with you, too. You know, Cat is tremendous at hooking that defender.
8: Yeah, exactly.
1: Side inbounds, Knicks have it, Alvarado with it. Dribbles, finds Karl Anthony Towns at the top, puts it on the deck against Fox. Pass now finds McBride, shoots a three and connects with Wemby closing quick.
8: Nice ball movement though by the Knicks.
1: 27-22, Knicks within five. Wemby coughs it up, trying to drive into the lane. Ananobi into the front court left. Finds Karl Anthony Towns, defended by Wemby. Driving at him again, gets by. Tried to go for the jam, and Wemby knocked it away out of bounds.
7: No foul call. He meets Karl.

0: Anthony Towns, who had an actual step on him. He had a step, Guesty. So he's trailing, and he's got to use all of that length to get him from behind.
1: Ball,
0: it is
1: ball.
0: Ridiculous.
1: Yeah. Cat's looking for a foul call. That was a good block. But, again, he got blown by.
2: Inbound to Shamet. Finds Alvarado out on the wing. Jose's going to drive. Tries to get the shot up. It was a goaltend call as Wemby came over. He got from the wing to the rim in the blink of an eye and nearly got the clean block.
0: Alvarado's given them some pace. He's working very hard on the defensive end. It's not going to be perfect without Brunson, but he's playing hard.
1: No, he is, but they're attacking Wemby. I love what they're doing, attacking the rim against Wemby.
2: Castle tried to lob to Wemby, who was sandwiched and got fouled. Deuce McBride was on one side. He gets ticketed with the foul. OG Anunoby was on the other side. Inbounds coming for San Antonio.
0: They're crowding Wemby on every catch. Body in front, body behind. Being a little bit too physical, that's why the whistle comes.
2: 5-0 start to this second quarter for the Knicks, who are down three. Inbounds to Fon Castle. Castle using the Wemby screen. Now darts down the lane. Puts it off the window and in. Bucket for Steph Castle.
1: Just kind of probed his way in there. Unusual for Steph. He just kind of waited, hesitated, then got all the way to the rim.
2: He's got six. Towns turns on Wemby. Drives hard and beats him that time for the bucket.
1: Karl-Anthony Towns putting the ball on the floor is going to be a problem for Wemby.
2: Down floor Wemby trying to make the catch. Driving down the lane. There were three bodies there that time, and he got fouled.
0: Boy, I just love what Karl-Anthony Towns has given this team. I mean, he's barking at the officials. He's playing with an incredible amount of passion. And PJ said it, they're just attacking Victor Wembanyama. You can't be afraid. Play through his chest.
1: They have not gotten the calls yet. A different night with a different crew. Wemby be in foul trouble already. And we're early in the second quarter. The strategy to attack Wemby, to me, is working very well. Hasn't paid all the dividends yet. But I'll tell you what, there's concern on the San Antonio bench.
2: First free throw good for Victor Wembanyama, who's got 6 points, 9:58 to play. We're in quarter number two, San Antonio 30, the Knicks 26.
0: Harper has come back onto the floor. The Knicks did not have an answer for him. He by himself scored 10 off the bench in the first quarter. Let's see what he does here to start the second.
2: Victor takes the deep breath, spins the ball, free throw away, and good, perfect. Wemby putting San Antonio up five.
1: Excuse me, Kessie. Harrison Barnes, the veteran, who's also a veteran of finals play, getting minutes early.
2: Alvarado into the front court, little give and go. Alvarado gets down to the baseline. Devin Vassell with that length cuts him off. Alvarado retreats to the wing. Now pass to Karl-Anthony Towns, doubled on the baseline. They work it around to Shamet. Shamet off the deck, floats on a fade. 10-footer missed, rebounded by Vassell. Up ahead to Harper. Right side Castle, top side Vassell, contested three, wide right, and off the backboard it comes to the Knicks. 9.5 to go, second quarter. Knicks down five, Alvarado dribbles, free throw line into the lane, scoop shot, good! Alvarado takes it from 26 feet away right to the cup.
0: I'm telling you, I love the way he's played. He's come in, he's tried to make an impact, he's being aggressive.
2: Jalen Brunson getting set to check in as the San Antonio Spurs turn it over. Castle's pass intercepted. Anunoby against the San Antonio Spurs to Deuce McBride. His three is a miss and rebounded by Vassell.
0: Wemby's winded, guys. He's coming up the floor a little bit slow. He's now got it.
2: Got it on the right side against Karl-Anthony Towns, who punches in, can't get the ball. Now defending. Wemby stops the dribble, ducks around them, flips the shot, missed it. Rebound New York. Knicks running right to left. Into the corner, Shamet. Quick trigger three, no good. Weak side rebound, Dylan Harper.
1: There's a lot of tired guys on both teams right now.
2: 8.5 minutes to go before halftime. Knicks waiting to substitute in a bunch. Here's a three from Harper. Missed. Rebound Towns. Outlet to Jose Alvarado. Brings it into the front court with the Knicks trailing by three. They were down as many as 10. Town gives it to McBride up beyond the three-point stripe. Puts it on the deck. Now goes back against Harper. Uses the Town screen. Harper stays with him defensively. With three to shoot. Anunoby drives. Finds Cat. Puts it up as he's fouled hard to the deck by Wemby. Shot not there. Cat still on the deck in the black painted area after the hard foul by Wembanyama.
0: And Wembanyama is screaming at Mitch Johnson and the bench. Like, the foul's on me, but he's hooking my arm in his way to the cup. I made the point on Cat's last drive. He loves to use his left arm to draw fouls.
1: I think we're going to get a challenge from the San Antonio bench.
2: Got 8:03 to go, and the green light is on. San Antonio will indeed challenge the Wemby foul. First, Scott Foster.
3: A timeout's been called. The challenge ruling on the floor.
2: Timeout from San Antonio with 8:03 to go. 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
1: Nobody saw this coming from Jalen Brunson. 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Oh, the Knicks had – you'd be keeping receipts then. 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
4: 8:03 to go, second quarter, game one of the finals. Glad you're joining us wherever you may be. Spurs 31, Knicks 28, Mark Kestisher, PJ Carlissimo, Doris Burke, George Sedano. And you guys saw it in real time. Scott Foster just announced successful challenge.
5: Well, Doris said it on the last play. That is something that Carl will do occasionally. He'll hook with the other arm. He's so good going to the basket, but he does have a kind of habit of reaching around and hooking the player that's defending him, and that's what the officials saw on the review. Knicks were off to a good start, too. 9-4 this quarter. They're 4-for-8. San Antonio's 1-for-6 with a couple of turnovers, so really good start to the second quarter for the Knicks.
6: And the bench, you know, Landry Shamet's got 3, Jose Alvarado's got 4, so what was a 10-0 Dylan Harper over the Knicks has evened out 10-10, and Jalen Brunson coming back on the floor for the New York Knicks.
4: And looking like he's got good movement as he jogs onto the floor. So take the foul away from Victor Wembanyama. Assign it to Karl Anthony Towns. And the Spurs have it with a 3-point lead, 31-28. Castle, harassed by Hart, gives it up to Luke Kornet with Wemby on the bench. Kornet passing on the left side. Dylan Harper. Harper dribbles, free throw line. Now cuts down to the painted area and up fake. Can't get any closer. Out to Castle with 5 to shoot. Castle drives and a whistle and a 3-second call against, or the foul's on number 3.
6: That's Josh Hart. That's his 3rd foul. That is absolutely massive. He is dealing with Stephon Castle. Mikkel did a great job not letting Harper catch the basketball, but that's 3 on Josh.
5: That's a mental mistake by Josh Hart. He's reaching in there. You can't do that. I mean, that's a tough cover, but he knows he just got back in with 2 fouls.
4: Vassell has it off the inbound, shoots it from 15, misses it. Brunson moving well, chasing it down to the baseline. 31-28 San Antonio. Here's Hart driving. Now a push out for Robinson. Fouled, and he is able to guide it through the cylinder. Mitchell Robinson high-fiving with that injured right hand, and he'll have a chance at a 3-point play.
5: Nice pass by Josh Hart. Landry Shamet's coming in for him. Josh Hart's upset. He's got to understand why. He's got 3 fouls. Still got 7.5 minutes to go in the second quarter.
6: Such a big-time lob threat, such a big-time offensive rebounding threat. Athletically could be a challenge for Luke. He just gets caught behind him. But how about Vassell? If you go back to game 7 where he was 1-for-6, he's 1-for-5. So he's struggling to make shots. That carryover's real right now. They need him to find a little something.
4: Line drive free throw missed by Robinson, only shooting 30% at the line in the postseason. 1-point game. Spurs lead it with the ball. Carter Bryant, the rookie, tripped by Jordan Clarkson as he tried to come across the top of the arc. Foul on Clarkson. Homecoming for him. Graduated from Wagner High School, just about 5 miles from this building here in San Antonio.
5: He's got a birthday coming in a couple days also.
6: That's 4 personal fouls on the Knicks already.
5: Well, 2 or 3 of them were on Wemby. 2 on Wemby, you know.
4: They're over the limit.
6: They're over the limit now. Yep. Wow. With 7:17 to play.
4: Carter Bryant will go to the line. Bricks the first one. He struggled at the free throw line in the first 3 rounds. He's now 1-for-5, and he was a pretty good free throw shooter during the regular season.
5: Well, Mitch waited to put him in here until in the

0: the second quarter because he's been struggling a little bit in the playoffs. They love his defense. They love his aggressiveness, but he's committed too many fouls.
1: Hit the second, splitting the pair, 32-30 San Antonio. 7:10 left, first half. Jalen Brunson dribbling between the rings. Brunson, 1-for-7. Pass to Clarkson, 3 on its way. Nope. Rebounded by Harper. Harper's got 10 points, 5 boards early in his first finals game. Told us last week that he was in college watching the finals a year ago. Bounce pass to Fox on top. Lefty 3, up no good. Tapped out by Cornett. Spurs still have it. Fox from the right against Brunson. Takes him deep. Squares, missed the shot. Robinson rebound.
0: He did everything but put it in. He beat Brunson and just missed the two-footer.
1: Here's Brunson with a left-hand miss. Followed jam, won't go down for Robinson. Spurs come away left to right. Vassell from the wing. Great find on a pass down low to De'Aaron Fox for the bucket.
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1: 34-30 San Antonio. 6:20 left in the half. Jalen Brunson flips it over to Bridges on the left, and a struggle for Jalen and an injury scare as well. Here's Brunson now with it to his right hand, attacks Vassell, now goes to the left hand, spinning, flips it up and in. That looked like old school Jalen Brunson.
0: He's hurt, he's on the floor, and he's holding his knee, Jalen Brunson. He's limping again.
1: Three-pointer is hit by Devin Vassell, but Jalen Brunson arguing that there was no foul call, barking at Scott Foster. Amidst going down, after going down as well, as Brunson heads back to the Knicks bench.
0: The Knicks, they may have a point. The whistles have kind of gone the other way, but they are on the verge of being out of control right now. Josh Hart, Jalen Brunson yelling at the officials. Mike Brown, I'm sure, is going to try and calm them down in this timeout and get them under control. Right now, New York clearly distracted by the officials.
1: When Jalen Brunson went down, Luke Kornet stepped on his ankle. That was the reason he got up hobbling. We'll take a timeout here with 5:52 to go in the first half. Spurs 37, Knicks 32. 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
10: Spurs 37, Knicks 32, 5:52 to go first half in game one. Mark Kestisher, PJ Carlissimo, Doris Burke with you. And George Sedano, you were just by that Knicks bench.
11: And Mike Brown again imploring his team to not worry about the officiating, to focus on their execution. He particularly told them once again, make sure to get 2 feet in the paint, because he believes they can spray it out to the shooters, Kessie.
10: Appreciate it, George. And Jalen Brunson still in the game. Looks like he's moving decently as he sets up here. And we'll have an inbound from the Knicks here with Mikal Bridges.
12: And the Spurs pushing up in full court pressure.
10: Inbound to Jordan Clarkson and quickly into the hands of Jalen Brunson. Brunson will dribble using a Clarkson half-court screen. Stopped by Carter Bryant momentarily. Now spins inside the three-point arc. Brunson pulls back, leans in. Floater off the iron, won't go. He's able to get his own miss and put it back in.
13: Carter Bryant's got to stay in front of his man. He defended him well and then didn't box him out.
10: 37-34, San Antonio Spurs with it. Dylan Harper dribbling from left hand to right hand at half court. And now a whistle. And an offensive foul is the call. San Antonio turning it over with 5:22 to go here in the half.
12: They're starting to catch up to the Knicks. That's now their fifth turnover. Knicks with six.
13: Yeah, Devin Vassell was trying to set a screen to get De'Aaron Fox open. And instead he hit Landry Shamet with that elbow.
10: See a little bit of a red mark. I don't know if that's any blood coming through from that left knee, maybe where Brunson got scraped earlier. He's dribbling against Carter Bryant. Now to the head of the circle to the free throw line. Leaning in, spins, gets through a double team, flips it up with a right hand off the glass and in.
12: That is vintage Jalen Brunson using footwork and disguise to get a shot off against size. Absolutely incredible.
10: He's up to nine. Knicks are back within one. Fox coming off the curl left. Now drives down to the baseline left. Shamet all over him. 4:48 to go in the half. Dribbles back. Fades. Jumper twice off the rim. No. Rebounded by Mitchell Robinson.
13: Spurs need De'Aaron Fox's offense.
10: Knicks trying to take the lead back. Brunson front court to Bridges. Left side Jordan Clarkson losing his balance. Falls down. Able to pass out to Brunson. 10 to shoot. Brunson holding. Now against Carter Bryant. Dribbles into the lane. Floats it up and in. And the Knicks have taken the lead.

0: I think you got to get Carter Bryant off of Jalen Brunson. He's got the last 8 points.
1: Here's Harper the other way. Takes it all the way down to the lane. Went to the left hand and laid it in. San Antonio back up one.
2: DB, you're right on it. He's attacking the rookie every time down the floor. And Luke Kornet, even though he's a good shot blocker, it's not Wemby.
1: 39-38. Here's Bridges shooting, hitting a 15-footer from the right. Back and forth we go down the stretch of the first half in game one. 3:50 to go in the half. De'Aaron Fox sends it over to the right side. Carter Bryant's three, in and out, circling the rim. Robinson, the Knick rebound.
0: Mitchell is doing an incredible job being disciplined with his box out against Kornet.
1: Has five rebounds, and now Carter Bryant reaching in 40 feet away from the basket. Fouls Jalen Brunson with 3:37 to go in the half.
2: Wemby encouraging the young guy, but let's face it, he's making too many mistakes. Mitch Johnson putting his namesake back in, Keldon Johnson, even though Keldon has two fouls.
1: Steph Castle also re-entering the game for San Antonio. Victor Wembanyama as well on the floor. 3:37 to go in the half. Knicks 40, San Antonio 39. Inbound to Mikal Bridges. Bridges driving, flips it way too high for Robinson, and it floats out of bounds. That's even enough. Wemby might not have got that one.
0: I mean, goodness, it was Mikal off the dribble drive under pressure. Well, I don't know what he was thinking.
2: Well, I tell you what, they want to attack Wemby, and I think that time he thought once he drew Wemby out to him, all I got to do is throw the lob up, but he threw it way too far. Mitchell Robinson was open.
1: Here's Castle penetrating, high post, sends it in the corner. Three-pointer, Keldon Johnson splashes at home. San Antonio back in front by two. 42-40, coming up on 3:10 to go in the half. Brunson into the front court over on the right hash, and De'Aaron Fox all over him. Mitchell Robinson sets the screen. Brunson gets to the three-point line, takes the three, circles off. Wembanyama rebounds. Wemby will send it to Harper, nearly lost it into the front court. Back to Wemby on top, will rise and square for three. That one's short, long rebound all the way to the three-point line to Clarkson. Now Bridges has it with Harper all over him. Gets rid of it to Brunson. 2:40 left in the half. Knicks down two. Jalen Brunson coming alive. Takes on Harper. Dribbles high post. Steps through the lane. Pass to Shamet. Shamet step back three from the wing. Is good for the lead.
0: Shamet has been absolutely brilliant in the playoffs shooting the three.
1: Wemby going coast to coast down to the baseline. Pushed and fouled by Mitchell Robinson, and it will be free throws for Wemby at 2:24 to go in the half.
2: Kesty, the two all-NBA players are both struggling shooting the ball, and they're struggling against the other team's focused defense. Both Victor Wembanyama and Jalen Brunson not shooting it with their normal efficiency.
0: And I know Wemby is capable of making that shot, but it's a no-pass possession walking up into a three when you haven't made it yet. I mean, you know, like, let's get a good shot.
2: You know, he's out of sorts. I credit Karl Anthony Towns and the Knick philosophy. By the way, Mitchell Robinson's
1: minutes
2: have been very, very good.
0: Superb.
1: First free throw good for Wemby, and Mitchell Robinson will come out. Cat back in. 9 minutes for Robinson off the bench with a busted finger. 2 points, five rebounds.
0: Just really disciplined, blocking out on the defensive end of the floor. We assume he's a great offensive rebounder. Had to be disciplined, did that. And he's always a lob threat and offensive rebounder.
1: Wemby, one more free throw coming. On its way, good. 44-43 Spurs.
2: All the precincts aren't in, but I'll go out on a limb and say this is going to be one heck of a series. These two teams are getting after it.
1: They last met in 1999 in the finals. This is a 1999-ish kind of score. Here's OG rising for three. Missed it, side rim, rebound Spurs and Champagne. Gets it to Castle, front court to our right. 2 minutes to go in the half. They load up Wemby, sends it across to Champagne. His three on the way. Down it goes. San Antonio leads it 47-43.
2: Well, it's nice when you can pass over everybody as Wemby can.
1: Champagne, three threes in the first half. He had 11 against the Knicks New Year's Eve here. Mikal Bridges holding between the circles. Minute 40 to go in the half. Knicks down four. Cat coming over to screen. Bridges now takes on Wemby. Pass out across Alvarado. Catch and shoot three. Answers. Jose Alvarado with the triple.
0: Tell you what, he had four on driving layups. Now he takes an open three. He has been a big plus.
1: 47-46, Spurs the lead in the ball. Pass to the corner. Champagne tries another three. Makes another one. The New York native has four triples against the Knicks. 50-46, slip pass for Bridges. Got held and fouled on the feed from Karl-Anthony Towns with a minute 14 to go here in the half.
2: That last New York field goal is exactly what George Sedano told us Mike Brown was talking about. Get to the paint and spray the ball. What he means is get to the paint, draw the defense around you, and then spray it out to somebody for an open three. That's what the Knicks are doing very well.
1: The Spurs are not yet over the limit. Side in New York. Sideline left. OG Anunoby looking. Gets it into Karl-Anthony Towns. Guarded on the perimeter by Wemby. Gives it up to Brunson. Brunson had it knocked away by Castle into the backcourt. Brunson chases it down, 10 to shoot. Brunson sets up on the left wing against Wembanyama. Now he crosses to the left. Takes a three. In and out, no good. Karl-Anthony Towns went for the rebound and got fouled. San Antonio foul will be on Castle.
0: So when you bring Wemby into the action and he gets switched onto Jaylen, now he's away from the basket. He can try to contest, but more importantly, it is opening windows for offensive rebounds for Karl-Anthony Towns. PJ, you said that to start the basketball game. It was one of their keys.
2: Well, Karl-Anthony Towns and Mitchell Robinson are such good offensive rebounders, and the Knicks as a team are an exceptional offensive rebounding team. But what you said, Doris, is why it's even easier when you're willing to switch Wemby on a smaller player. That time he switched on to Jalen Brunson. There's nobody even close to big enough to keep Karl-Anthony Towns or Mitchell Robinson off the glass.
1: Towns hit the first free throw, 7 points first half. Knicks are down three. One more free throw coming for Karl-Anthony Towns. Averaging 17 points, 10 boards, and almost 6 assists postseason. Second free throw rattles and goes in. 2-point game. San Antonio leads 50-48. We're under a minute to go in our first half in game one of the NBA Finals. Here's Castle dribbling through traffic, gets to the high post, stops, squares, shoots, missed it short, off the rim and into the arms of Towns.
2: He was looking to lob to Wemby. Wemby didn't roll to the basket. He kind of settled for the shot.
1: Fox takes the steal away from the Knicks and unattested goes right to the rim and throws it down.
2: I was just going to say, Kesty, De'Aaron Fox has been very quiet and then he shut me up.
1: 8 turnovers by New York, 52-48 Spurs, 30 seconds to go in the half. Towns on top, gets by Wemby, into the lane, attacks Castle, off the iron, missed, tried to tip it, couldn't. Castle the rebound. Shot clock is off, and Mitch Johnson is slowing him down, saying, let's take the last shot. Crowd rising to his feet. Fiesta colors ringing Frostbank Center. De'Aaron Fox trying to deliver the traffic. Now dribbles three-point line, pass to the corner, rising for three. Champagne hits another one with 1 second to go in the half. Wembanyama blocks a three-quarter court heave by Bridges, and that's how the first half ends. San Antonio leading by 7.
2: De'Aaron Fox made 2 big plays at the end. He strips Jalen Brunson for a breakaway, and then he makes the pass to Champagne on the very last possession.
0: They have the lead, and their 3 guards combined, Vassell 2-for-6, Castle 2-for-7, and Fox 2-for-8, and yet you find yourself up 7.
1: Julian Champagne, who had a personal best 11 three-pointers New Year's Eve here, has 5 triples and 15 points to lead the way.
2: And 9 of the last 11 points. But the Knicks have weathered a Brunson injury. He was in the locker room. Josh Hart has 3 fouls. A lot of bad things have happened for the Knicks, and they're still clearly in striking distance.
1: Halfway through game one, Spurs 55, Knicks 48. Let's send it to Jim Baskwell in the studio with the AutoZone Halftime Report.
3: All right, Mark, thanks so much. The New York area guys, Julian Champagne, who played his college ball at St. John's at Madison Square Garden, 15 points, 5 of 6 from the floor. And then there's the Rutgers guy coming off the bench, Dylan Harper, 12 points, 4 of 5 from the field, a plus 12, getting it done for the San Antonio Spurs. 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Coming up next in the AutoZone Halftime Report, we'll take a look at the first half from San Antonio, joined by Corey Alexander. 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
1: Myles Garrett is a generational talent. 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
2: 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Adding an A.J. 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
3: Jim Baskel back on the AutoZone Halftime Report. We're at the break of Game 1 in the NBA Finals. The San Antonio Spurs have a 55-48 lead on the New York Knicks. Let's bring in our point guard, Corey Alexander from San Antonio. Corey, before we get into the highlight, your first thought on how this first half played out.
4: Well, I thought it was a lot of physicality in the first half on both sides of the floor, but when you consider the way that the Spurs were able to fight through it and find a way to start knocking down some threes at the end of the second quarter, they struggled going into the second quarter from beyond the arc, even though they had a lead. But Julian Champagne stepping up, knocking down five first-half threes was a big deal.
3: The former St. John star, we'll get to him in a moment. Opening of this game was all Knicks. They got out to an 8-2 lead, but San Antonio was fueled in that first quarter off the bench. His name was Dylan Harper.
5: Brunson drives, lifts for Robinson. Defended well by Cornette. Spurs a chance to take the lead. 4 minutes to go in the first. Harper gets deep, goes to the left hand, scores it, and one. San Antonio rallies down seven early and has their first lead of game one. Julian Champagne front court to De'Aaron Fox, left side. Sends it right corner. Harper catching two three is pure. 12 straight Spurs points, and they lead it by five. Now to Harper. Drives free throw line against Brunson. Hop steps one in, puts it up, puts it in, and a timeout called by Mike Brown as San Antonio has turned a 7-point deficit to a 10-point lead.
3: And Dylan Harper in the middle of that 20-3 run. Corey, your impressions on his impact off the Pines?
4: Well, when you think about the beginning of the game, Stephon Castle, De'Aaron Fox looked a little bit jittery. Dylan Harper, mm-hmm. The rookie coming in, and they've talked about the inexperience means nothing to them. He doesn't know what he doesn't know. He knew he was big. 10 first quarter points for Dylan Harper.
3: Yeah, to your point, Fox 2 of 8, Castle 2 of 7 from the floor. It was Harper, the plus 13, 10 points in the opening quarter. San Antonio up 27-19 after one. Jalen Brunson was 1 of 7 from the floor in the opening quarter. Banged the knee, got involved second quarter.
5: Here's Brunson now with it. To his right hand, attacks Vassell, now goes to the left hand, spinning, flips it up and in. That looked like old school Jalen Brunson.
6: He's hurt, he's on the floor, and he's holding his knee, Jalen Brunson. He's limping again.
3: Jalen Brunson banged up. It was the ankle, it was the knee, but he got the Knicks within a pair, 5 of 15 from the floor. He mentioned, did Corey, Julian Champagne, he was doing it from deep.
5: 47-46, Spurs the lead in the ball, pass to the corner. Champagne tries another three, makes another one. The New York native has 4 triples against the Knicks. De'Aaron Fox trying to deliver the traffic. Now dribbles 3-point line. Pass to the corner. Rising for three. Champagne hits another one with 1 second to go in the half.
3: And we'll call that one the bold play of the game. 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Champagne, 15 points, Corey, in the first half. 5 of 6 from beyond the arc. How important was that shooting for this Spurs team?
4: It was of utmost importance, and that was the difference in this game. Both teams were struggling from three early, but now when you look at San Antonio, 9 of 24, 37.5% in comparison to the Knicks at 28.6. That's been the difference in the first half of this game.
3: And to Corey's point, both teams shooting, the Knicks 41%, the Spurs 40% in the first half. Coming up next in the AutoZone Halftime Report, we'll size up the second half. Corey Alexander rejoins us. 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
1: The Rams just acquired the one person who could make Aaron Donald look in the mirror and say, do I look fat? 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The Rams just added Myles Garrett, a walking bat suit. They threw up the signal.
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2: This move, along with the other moves the Patriots have made, in my opinion, puts them at the top of the stack of the AFC. 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Adding an A.J. Brown to your young quarterback about to enter into his prime years, to me, makes the Patriots at the top of the AFC stack.
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4: Jim Baskel back on the AutoZone Halftime Report. Spurs up 7 at the break on the Knicks here in Game 1 of the NBA Finals. Both stars struggled a bit. Jalen Brunson, 5 of 15 from the floor. Wemby, 2 of 8, just 2 rebounds. Back with Corey Alexander. Corey, what does the Knicks' approach need to be in the second half?
5: Well, the one thing that they're doing is they're getting into the painted area, but when they're spraying it out for the threes, haven't been able to knock them down. The Spurs understand how important the three is for the Knicks against them, so they're trying their best to contest each and every one of those shots. The Knicks have to stick to the script, attack the paint, but spray it out and see if they can get some of those threes to fall in the second half.
4: Knicks keeping the pace on Wemby and a company. That's Corey Alexander will be with us for the post game. Coming up next on the AutoZone Halftime Report, the second half from San Antonio. 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
9: 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Spurs up 7, start of the third quarter with George Sedano, Doris Burke, P.J. Carlissimo, and Mark Kestisher.
10: Yeah, two New York guys, Julian Champagne 15, Dylan Harper with 12, San Antonio by 7 at the half. Let's get P.J. and Doris' instant analysis brought to you by eBay. 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What you see from the... New York Knicks, PJ, or from the Spurs, rather.
11: Well, the two guys you talked about, Champagne and Harper, have showed the way. De'Aaron Fox struggled until the last minute. He's 2-for-8. Victor's 2-for-8. Victor's out of sorts. I don't say out of sorts. The Knick game plan is really bothering him. They're attacking him at the rim. He does have 3 blocks, but he's not doing a good job containing Karl Anthony Towns. He's trying a little too hard to force his offense. He's not letting it come to him. The good news for the Knicks, they are plus 9 3-point, plus 8 free throw, plus 12 fast break points. So that those are all good numbers for New York, but they need more from Victor and De'Aaron Fox.
12: If you're the New York Knicks, Jalen Brunson out of the locker room looks like he's moving fine. He had 11 points, but only 5 for 15 shooting. 4 for 22 he was, Kesty, in the conference finals from 3. He was 1 for 5. But the fact of the matter is, in the first half of the conference finals, he averaged about 8.5 points a game. He doubled that in the second. He does an incredible job of working the game and staying patient.
10: See if he can replicate that here in game one of the finals. Julian Champagne, 9 of his 15 in the second quarter, took 3 shots, made all 3s. First Spur with 5 or more 3s in a finals half since Danny Green 13 years ago when our compatriot had 6. San Antonio with the ball to open up the third quarter, and an off-ball foul as Karl Anthony Towns knocks down Victor Wembanyama. It'll be a foul on Cat 8 seconds into the third quarter.
11: I'm having trouble with my watching fingers. I didn't think Cape held up a 3-2. Is that foul?

0: definitely on Cap.
1: No, it is not. You're right. They gave it to Mikal Bridges.
0: Yeah, he held out different fingers. I didn't think it was on Karl Anthony.
1: Good call. Two fouls. Here's Wemby off the inbound. Free throw line. Soft jumper is a miss and rebounded by the Knicks.
0: Mitch trying to get him going. That was a good look. Just didn't go.
1: Jalen Brunson will hand it off on top to Josh Hart. Now they get it to Karl Anthony Towns inside the three-point line and defended tightly by Wemby. Karl trying to look through the 7-5 center. Gets a pass to OG. Triple team down low. Four to shoot outside Brunson. Left side Hart. His three on its way is a miss and punch to Victor Wembanyama. Down floor, Castle leaking out. Brunson got back. They send it to Victor. Three-point line, free throw line, poked away and out of bounds off of Wembanyama. Knicks basketball.
0: Out of bounds and out of control, Victor Wembanyama.
2: I just say he doesn't look right. He looks like he's pressing offensively. He had a mishandle in the first half because he just was catching and going.
0: That's his third turnover, DB.
1: They go to Karl Anthony Towns. Pass down low on the baseline to OG Anunoby. And before the shot, he got grabbed and fouled by De'Aaron Fox.
2: Just watch that, because they have now twice tried to get OG the basketball deep in the post with Fox trying to contend with him physically. That'll be a tough match if that stays.
0: Without question, they were going out. I was actually surprised the last time they kicked the ball out. They ended up with a Josh Hart three, but I thought OG could have forced the issue the last possession.
1: It'll be Brunson inbound, sideline left. Gets it into Karl Anthony Towns. On the three-point line against Devin Vassell. Palming it with the right hand. Shielding it away from Vassell is pushing him off his spot. Now to Brunson with five. Brunson pass right side Anunoby with two. Rises for three. Off the rim, not there. And flying in for the rebound, Vassell.
2: Vassell tapped the rebound to Wemby and then went and got that one. Good job cracking back.
1: Here's Castle. Finds Champagne on the left. Down to the corner left, Fox. They load Wemby against Cat. Puts it in. Can't get the shot to fall as he's fouled by Karl Anthony Towns.
0: Trying to duck
1: around the big body.
0: You don't see that all much for a 7 foot five guy. They posted him up on the left box and went to him in the post. You think about it. The Spurs go games without doing that to Wemby, but he went at Karl Anthony Towns that time. I think Mitch Johnson wants to establish Wemby, and he wants him to take some good shots.
1: At the free throw line is Wembanyama, and he hits the first of two for San Antonio. They are 10 of 12 at the line. The Knicks only shot three free throws in the first half here in game one. 11 of 13 officially for San Antonio now. Wemby's 5 for 5. You could hear his jackals off to the left, his own personal cheering crew up in the baseline stands, and Wemby hits both free throws.
2: His form on his free throws for a big man, it's really just incredible.
0: It's ridiculous. He's such a good three-point shooter and free throw shooter. Technically, his stroke is beautiful.
1: 9-point lead, San Antonio. Minute 40 into the third quarter. Brunson with some speed, cut off in the high post. Vassell gets rid of it. Anunoby. Anunoby free throw line jumper rattles out. Wemby with the rebound. Gives to Fox, front court Castle, left side Champagne. Takes the three, overcooked at that time. Wemby tried to save it on the end line when stumbling into that first row, and he's fine as he gets up and gets back defensively.
0: It was kind of a heat check by Julian. He wasn't really set. He barely had the ball in his hands, and he fired it.
1: Champagne hit 5 out of 6 in the first half. 9:54 to go in the third. Brunson with it across the top. The lengthy Devin Vassell defending. Brunson takes him free throw line, backs up space, missed the jumper out of bounds. That length is really getting after Brunson.
2: So Vassell doesn't bite on any of the pump fake crossover, and he gets in Jalen's airspace, and you're right, it's the length that bothers him.
1: 57-48, San Antonio driving deep. Castle muscles it up and in, and the lead is double digits for the Spurs.
0: Steph Castle that time under control with the finish.
1: Knicks get down floor quickly, and the defense adjusted, knocking it out of Anunoby's hands out of bounds.
0: You guys both made a perfect point, though. It's so hard to stay on the ground against the Jalen Brunson head fakes, but Devin Vassell did just that.
1: Brunson will inbound, baseline right. 59-48. They go into the far corner. Anunoby, the bounce pass to Hart, bangs into Wembanyama and goes down. Wemby was just holding his ground, but he gets ticketed with the personal foul. That's his first.
0: They have no complaints. That's the first time Wemby's been whistled for anything.
2: Yeah, but how many times have you guys seen this where teams touch the paint, either with the pass or with a dribble drive, And the thought is, you know, this is not a safe space for me.
0: They just U-turn and head the other way.
2: Right.
1: Brunson inbounds Hart, lifts it down low. Towns makes the catch and in one motion, able to put it off the glass and in.
0: Nice design on the out-of-bounds play, and they got the high-low look.
1: 59-50, Spurs the lead in the ball. Fox outside Wimby, ball fake on the three. Drives Towns, free throw line, spins, got the whistle, continuation, it circles off the rim and falls off, no good, but free throws coming for Wemby.
0: But he passed up the three. Better decision by Wemby. Instead of burping up a quick three, he made a dribble move against Cat.
2: And I like that he's attacking Cat, because Cat attacked him in the first half, and Cat got him off balance, and he's been out of sorts. You've made the point, PJ. His coach is trying to do things to position him now to settle him into the game.
1: Two fouls against Cat in this third quarter, three in the ball game as Wembanyama hits the first of two.
0: That's the point that Doris made. I mean, you foul most bigs, they're not going to make all their free throws. This guy shoots close to 90% from the free throw line.
2: And his hands, when his hands are around the ball, do you guys remember when Shaq tried to shoot it? The ball looked like a softball.
1: Yeah.
2: I mean, it's a similar comparison, but the touch and the feel, extraordinarily different.
0: When he's averaging just under six, actually 5.9 made free throws in the playoffs. He's going to get more than that tonight.
1: Wemby hits them both. He's got 13. The Spurs are up 11, matching their largest lead of game one. We go under 9 minutes to play third quarter. Brunson dribbles, takes a defender with him, gives it up to Karl-Anthony Towns, top of the circle. Now they go to Bridges, driving, head of steam, pass Ananobi on the right. He attacks, stops, gets some space, too short on the 10-footer, saved on the end line, San Antonio.
0: I don't know why OG's not taking his three. He's a very good three-point shooter.
1: Down low, Wemby against Towns, backing him down. Pass out, Castle, squares for three on top. No good, just missed it. Towns boards it.
0: That might have been a New York timeout had it gone.
1: Still down 11. Knicks are 1-for-7 here in the third quarter. Mikal Bridges from the left, drives into Wemby's chest, now backs off, finds Hart on top. 10 to shoot. Hart to Cat. One touch pass down low, but nowhere to go. Bridges has to fade, fire, and missed it against Wemby.
2: Yeah, his presence right now is just eating the Knicks up. They are gunshot.
1: Here's Fox spinning in the lane, short jumper not there, flying in, Steph Castle, spinning like a whirling dervish, able to put it off the rim and in. 13-point lead for the Spurs, their largest. Brunson tries a three, missed it, and Fox has the rebound. Outlet Champagne, 7:48 to go. A lob for Wemby flying in. He and Castle were both there, neither able to convert. There is a Knicks foul on the play.
0: It's on JB, but he's calling it on the floor, James Capers. They tried to throw the lob to Wemby, and both Karl-Anthony Towns and Jalen Brunson were having none of it.
2: Harper comes in, Fox takes a seat.
1: 13-2, San Antonio runs, spanning the second and this third quarter with 7:46 to go in the third. Side out of bounds, San Antonio into Castle. 13-point Spurs lead. Castle behind the back pass to Wemby, wide open three on its way, off the rim, missed. Offensive rebound attempt, Champagne's got it. Sends it out to Castle. Wide open three look. Missed it. Rebound Ananobi.
2: He's got good looks at it.
0: Two big threes. Steph Castle just missed back to back.
1: 63-50. Knicks trailing by 13. Brunson puts it on the deck. Finds Bridges right corner. Pass to the left side. Josh Hart. Hart's going to make a run through the lane. To the corner. Brunson. His three. In and out. No good. Wemby's got the rebound. 7:10 to go in the third. Dylan Harper in the game. Baseline right. Stops off the window. Miss. Wemby was there. Couldn't come up with the offensive rebound. And they'll say last touch by the Knicks out of bounds.
2: And Wemby pleading that he got hit in the head. Very close to an offensive rebound.
0: Dylan Harper uncharacteristically missed an inside shot. He got by his defender and he missed about a 4-foot shot. He's been automatic on those.
1: Wemby gonna slip and tie his shoes and a little hop step as he comes to the sideline coming out.
0: He's got more than a little hop step, I hope. Maybe the shoe is loose, Kesty, but he's limping.
2: No, yeah. He's definitely limping.
1: Luke Kornet replacing him. 7:04 to go in the third. Kornet's got it off the inbound to Champagne. Fading, firing on a three, missed it. Kornet had a chance at the offensive rebound, but Karl-Anthony Towns took it away. Down floor, Bridges receiving the pass, tries for the reverse layup, no, but a whistle. Scott Foster, the trail official that time, calling it against Luke Kornet.
0: Scott Foster will often make the call that's not in his area if he sees it. Luke Kornet appeared to foul him, but the other two officials passed on it. Scott Foster did not.
1: Second foul on Kornet brings us to a timeout in San Antonio. 6:50 to go. We're in the third quarter. Spurs 63, the Knicks 50, and you're listening to the 2026 NBA Finals on ESPN Radio and the ESPN app presented by Gusto.

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7: 6:50 to go, third quarter. Low scoring third quarter. Spurs have outscored the Knicks 8-2. They have a 13-point lead, 63-50. Mark Kestisher, PJ Carlissimo, Doris Burke, George Sedano. We saw why Wemby went down with the knee. He actually had a knee-to-knee collision before he went out with Josh Hart.
8: With Josh Hart, yeah, left knee on I believe. Interesting, Kesty. Both teams terrible shooting. 1-for-10 for New York, 2-for-10 for San Antonio. But mix in 4 Wemby free throws. That changes it a little bit. Steph Castle had 2 really good looks at 3. This would be a very one-sided game if Castle had made either one.
7: Check in with George by the Knicks bench.
9: Guys, Mike Brown was telling his team when they get in the paint, they got to go up quick. He said if you hold it, it's a wrap. So if you hold it, you got to spray it out to the perimeter.
7: A little different amount of time you have against this San Antonio defense. 6:50 to go, third quarter. Wemby still on the bench. Luke Kornet is in. Free throws for Mikal Bridges. Knicks been held to just 2 points so far in the opening 5 minutes and change of the second half.
10: And we'll see how Wemby is moving when he comes in. But we've seen it in the first 5-plus minutes of this half. What a deterrent he is. He makes you rethink everything. And he gets to basketballs, both on the pass and with shots that you don't think he can get to.
7: Missed the first free throw. PJ was +4 the Luke Kornet minutes in the first half, right?
8: Yeah, it was. And Luke Kornet did a really good job. And it's funny, both teams are so intent on rushing the ball up the floor because they don't want to play in the half court against the respective defenses.
7: Bridges made both free throws. Knicks within 12. Quiets the crowd momentarily. Castle drives, kicks to the corner. Harper has it. Harper against Mikal Bridges. Takes him into the lane. Stops, gets deep. Flips it up and in. Playing way ahead of his years.
8: Mikal Bridges is a big-time defender. Dylan Harper's abusing him.
7: 14 for Dylan Harper, and it's a 14-point lead for the Spurs. Brunson bounces it to Cat outside the circle left against Kornet. Faces up, finds Bridges off the curl, lost his defender, missed on the 14-footer, and rattles. They're going to count it. Somebody hit the net.
8: Dylan Harper's going to get called for the rebounding foul.
7: So count the basket and one free throw coming. Now the officials looking at each other. Sean Wright and Scott Foster are lead.
8: They didn't realize what Sean called. Josh Hart can't believe it. He said, me? I get to shoot free throws? They're calling him in from the backcourt.
7: 65-53 is the score. Knicks down 12. Hart will get

0: one free throw here. Dylan Harper picked up his second foul. Thunder sticks in the end zone to our right with the turquoise and the pink and the orange shirts. Free throw good by Hart. Knicks end up with a three-point play, down 11. Coming up on 6 minutes to go in the third quarter. Castle aggressive in the front court against Shamit. Now attacks him to the paint, rises from 14 and buries it.
1: The two dynamic guards, both hard to keep out of the paint. Castle gets right below the free throw. That's easy money.
0: 67-54 Spurs. McBride bounces it to Shamit on the right. Shamit dribbles through the free throw line, goes to Karl Anthony Towns, right back to Shamit, who dove to the rim and scores it.
2: Classic give and go. Cat is such an excellent passer for a big man.
0: 67-56 San Antonio. Here's Harper for three. No good from the left. Rebound Hart at the free throw line. Hart's got his head on a swivel as he brings it into the front court to McBride and now Karl Anthony Towns. Now attacks the basket. Layup good. Pushed by Cornette and a chance for three.
1: That's a big-time challenge. Karl Anthony Towns is a dynamic driver, right or left. Now he finishes with his right. But you are asking Luke Cornette to go out beyond the three-point line and contend with him going off the bounce. That's a very tough ask.
2: Well, and the reason that he's having so much success, Karl Anthony Towns driving the ball, he's shooting 22 for 45. He's shooting almost 49% from the three-point line in the playoffs. So they're trying to take him off the line, but they're not trying to take him off the line for layups and and-ones.
1: The other thing, Kest, just keep in mind, Karl Anthony Towns comes into the finals taking 9.9 shots per game. But the strategy here is different. They want him aggressive. He's already taken 11 shots, and he's been to the foul line.
0: Just converted on a three-point play. The Knicks have it down to eight. 67-59 Spurs, 5:10 to go, third quarter. De'Aaron Fox sets up high on the right, finds Champagne, three-point line, puts it on the deck. Drive shot is blocked by Towns. Shamit comes up with it and sends it over. Here's Brunson from the right. Brunson drives in. Brunson puts it up. Brunson puts it in. The Knicks are within six, and Mitch Johnson wants a timeout.
1: Great response by the New York Knicks. Fox got off the floor. And like you said it, PJ, his steady, calming influence. He comes back on, but they had already built a little momentum, 7-0 run by the Knicks.
2: This time the Luke Cornette minutes are not as productive for San Antonio.
0: 10 of the last 12 scored by New York. Timeout, 4:57 to go, third quarter. Spurs 67, Knicks 61. 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

0: the offense, and we expect guys to be the ultimate competitor when it comes to team performance, but I think they can shut it off when it comes to individual performance. 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
2: Mark Kestisher, PJ Carlosimo, Doris Burke, George Sedano, our entire ESPN Radio crew in San Antonio. Spurs led by as many as 14. Knicks on a 10-2 run. San Antonio's lead cut to 6 at 67-61. And attacking, the Knicks attacking has been a key for them here in this third quarter.
3: So the non-Wemby minutes in the first quarter were plus 8, shockingly. In the second and third quarters, they're minus 11, and the Knicks are 8 for 10 in the paint when Wemby's off the floor. They are making hay.
4: Well, New York is number one in paint points in the playoffs. They average 53 a game. They're at 36 already, and they are attacking the paint, whether Wemby's on the floor or off the floor.
2: Check in with George Sedano.
5: Guys, the Spurs huddle was concentrating on how to guard Karl-Anthony Towns. Sean Sweeney, their defensive coordinator, and Victor Wembanyama giving his teammates tips on how to deal with that. Keldon Johnson back in the game. He will be guarding Towns.
2: Appreciate that, George. Dylan Harper has looked outstanding in his first NBA Finals game. Works it around the horn to Fox. Shamet defending. Now they find Wemby back in the game. Mid-post right. Goes to the high post. Passes out. Champagne 9 to shoot. Goes to Harper, drives the baseline hard, tries the reverse, and scores. He's incredible.
3: I mean, the baseline drive, he had to contort his body, go underneath the rim, and somehow flip it in. Impossible shot.
4: Well, he passed David Robinson for the most rookie points in the playoffs in Spurs history.
2: Brunson missing a three from on top. Wemby's got it. San Antonio trying to rebuild the big lead. They're up 8 here. They go to Wemby, didn't see it, intercepted Josh Hart. Hart has a 3-on-2. They go to the corner. Shamet gets a good look at a 3 and buries it, making him pay.
4: Points off turnovers. De'Aaron Fox didn't communicate with Wemby and turned it over. Led to a 3 by Shamet.
2: Shamet's third triple. Knicks back within 5. Here's Fox driving on Shamet. Finds Harper. Corner 3 up over. Shot it. Hart's got it on the weak side. Josh pushing toward the front court. Passes ahead to Brunson. Brunson with a drive on Wemby, decides to pass out on top Hart. Now to the relocated Brunson, left side McBride, his 3 off the iron missed. Contested rebound, Katz got it, puts it in, and the Knicks now are down 3.
3: Katz was weak side, had Wemby in front of him and somebody behind him, and he came away with the board.
2: 12-2 run New York to get within 69-66. Crossing over Fox, puts it up against Shamet, and scores it from in the paint. 71-66 Spurs. Clock ticking toward 3:10 to go in the third quarter. Been a fun game, one of these NBA Finals. Brunson to Hart, head of steam down the lane against Wemby, cut off. Hart looking to pass, back to the basket. Finds Shamet coming around to the right. Shamet now dribbling, 4 to shoot. Pass to Hart, topside 3, closing out Wemby. Ricochets in and out, another offensive rebound and stick back. Karl-Anthony Towns and the foul.
3: He's been an absolute monster. 17 points, 10 boards, 4 assists, and his presence has been massive. Josh Hart soft off the rim, and against Keldon Johnson, Cat beats him to the spot. That is tough.
4: Been the dominant player in the game. Karl-Anthony Towns has been the best player in the game.
2: And another chance where Wemby went out to contest and they didn't have enough size down low. Karl-Anthony Towns, 3-point deficit, New York, free throw coming. Double-double for Karl-Anthony Towns, 17 points, 10 rebounds. He passes Victor Wembanyama for most double-doubles in this postseason. Free throw, front rim, and in, and the Knicks are down 2. 71-69, San Antonio. 2:50 left in the third, Fox into the front court. Using a Wemby screen to the left. Now fakes the pass, puts it off the glass, doesn't get the roll. Rebound by the Knicks. Nice seal by Karl-Anthony Towns. Kept Wemby from getting that board. Shamet front court with the Knicks down 2. Karl-Anthony Towns, a long 3, misses. Rebound Harper, and he's on the run. Harper 1-on-3. Hart nearly poked it away. Now Keldon Johnson. Pass to Fox in the corner. They work it around quickly. Harper to Wemby. Thought about

0: out of three. Pass to Harper. 2:17 to go, and an offensive foul is going to be called on Wemby.
1: Another turnover by the San Antonio Spurs. Give the Knicks defense credit. Don't settle on the screen. You got to be willing to fight over it. Wemby uses two hands and pushes Jalen Brunson.
0: Second foul on Wembanyama.
2: Turnovers have almost leveled off as points off turnovers. 12 for San Antonio, 11 for the Knicks.
0: 71-69 Spurs, 2:10 to go here in the third. Brunson in the front court. Champagne meets him defensively. Now he dribbles him toward the three-point line. Crossing over to the right. Pulls from the elbow and hits. We are tied at 71. Quickly down floor, Keldon Johnson. Deuce McBride gets down floor and blocks the shot out of bounds.
1: Tell you what, Deuce absorbs some contact. Didn't get enough separation that he couldn't get back and block the shot. Keldon normally bounces people off his body.
2: It was a stalemate, and then because McBride stayed in front of him, he was able to block the shot. Really good defense in transition.
0: Mitchell Robinson is in. He will defend Victor Wembanyama. Front court inbounds from the baseline, De'Aaron Fox. Fox looking nice. Inside pass. Bounce pass to Sell, who goes up and slams it.
2: Landry Shamet got leveled by a Victor Wembanyama screen.
0: San Antonio goes up two, 73-71. Minute 40 left in the third. Here's Brunson exploding with a dribble to the right. Gets by Harrison Barnes. Floats it up to the rim. Mitchell Robinson grabbed and flushed, but a whistle before that. Two free throws coming. With 1:37 to go here in the third, Brunson will shoot the pair.
1: And Brunson feels like he's settling into the game. He has been in the conference finals. He was a better second half player. He just stays patient. He may not have a shot going, but the guy just keeps working the game.
0: Four of his 15 points in the third make it five, as the first of two free throws is good for Jalen Brunson. Some of the MVP chants from the Knicks fans here in San Antonio now trying to be drowned out by the majority Spurs fans. There's plenty of blue and orange here in South Texas tonight. Brunson hits both, and we are tied at 73. 95 seconds to go in the third quarter.
2: De'Aaron Fox went inside and finished once, went inside the second time and couldn't finish. I think he's trying to initiate a little bit more offense for himself.
0: Fox high pass saved by Vassell on the right wing, goes to Harper. Harper driving Deuce McBride. Over to Wemby, a three from the corner. Soft roll won't go, rebounded by Hart. Knicks a chance to take the lead in a tied ball game. Here's Brunson crossing Fox. Free throw line spins. Lefty jumper, no. Rebounded by Barnes. Now Fox looking closer to 100%. Driving through the lane. Whistle as he lost it out of bounds. Trying to spin through the lane.
1: I think he's going to shoot shots here. I think they get Shamet on a foul.
0: Indeed. Scott Foster says two free throws for De'Aaron Fox, who had a high ankle sprain. Missed the start of the Western Conference Finals. And as he told us yesterday, he was getting better as the conference finals ended, which was hard to believe with only one day off between games, but said he was just about close to 100% as he hits the first of two.
1: And I like his level of aggression. There was one man in front of him, and he attacked his chest, used a spin, put some pressure on Shamet.
2: He's got an excellent feel for when his offense is needed also. He's totally content to distribute, push the ball. When all of a sudden things start to dry up, as they have right now for San Antonio, he goes, well, maybe I better get a little involved here offensively.
0: Missed the second free throw, splitting the pair. Mitchell Robinson, big rebound against Wemby. 74-73 Spurs. We're under a minute to go in the third quarter of game one. Brunson dribbling toward the left. The veteran Harrison Barnes playing in his third finals, defending him. Now Brunson with seven to shoot. Cross to the right. Penetrates the arc. Penetrates the free throw line. Pass to Robinson. Wasn't there, and it goes out of bounds. Wasn't ready for it.
2: Mitchell was looking for the rebound. He thought Jalen was going to shoot it, and he was getting himself in position, which he does probably better than anybody in the NBA other than maybe Steven Adams, and he never saw the pass.
0: Ninth Knicks turnover. Wemby has it on the arc. Gets it to Vassell, coming across the top to the free throw line, starts, hits Victor on the arc, drives hard, goes to the rack and throws it down with a left hand.
1: You're asking Mitch Robinson to guard in space Wemby. I mean, my goodness.
0: 15 points for Victor Wembanyama. 3-point Spurs lead, 18 seconds to go in the third. About 4 seconds difference on the shot clock. Shamet, pass inside. They go to the corner. McBride, trailing three, kisses the glass and goes in. Wow.
2: I don't know if we can count that, but nonetheless, it ended up in the right place.
0: Ties the game with 3 seconds to go in the third. Wemby to break it, a three-pointer off the mark. And we will go to the fourth quarter in game one, deadlocked at 76 between the Spurs and Knicks.
2: New York Knicks giving San Antonio all they want, outscored them by 7 in the third period. And right now, the Knicks are a lot more comfortable offensively than San Antonio.
0: We'll go to the fourth. San Antonio, the New York Knicks, tied at 76. Game one of the 2026 NBA Finals on ESPN Radio and the ESPN app presented by Gusto.

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4: Jim Basquel in the studio with the Knicks rallying from 14 down. This Jalen Brunson on playing a full 48.
5: They're very multidimensional. They have a lot of different ways they can beat you. I feel like they're well coached. Their togetherness is very evident. They're a great team. The reason I say multidimensional, obviously they have Wemby and he's the focal point, but they have so many other players on that team that do so many great things that can go off at any point. It's going to be a real physical battle. It's going to be important for us to be locked into focus for the full 48 minutes on game one.
4: And the Knicks have fought all the way back to get the game tied 76 all. Start of the fourth quarter with George Sedano, Doris Burke, PJ Carlissimo, and Mark Kastner.
6: All right, Jim, thanks a lot. It's hard to believe it or not, guys, but it's been 5 years since we've had a finals game tied headed to the fourth quarter. Amazing. Phoenix and Milwaukee when the Bucks closed them out.
7: Spurs had a 14-point lead in the middle of that quarter, and it got away from them. 10 points for Karl Anthony Towns, 4 for 5 from the field. Meantime, Wemby was 1 for 5. Julian Champagne, who was on fire in the first half, was 0 for 3.
8: And 4 rebounds and 2 assists. Karl Anthony Towns is helping this team in a lot of ways.
6: Knicks have it to start the fourth quarter. Jose Alvarado on the floor being harassed by Fox. Dribbles away from the arc. Now attacks from the right side. Nearly lost the dribble. It crawled up on his arm. Takes it to the wing. 7 to shoot. Finds Karl Anthony Towns outside the mid post. He's going to back down Fox. Now turn. Puts it off the iron. No good. Tipped up in the air. Towns no. Loose ball to the corner. Out of bounds it goes. And it'll stay with the Knicks.
8: Boy, they're having real problems with Karl Anthony Towns. He's keeping that ball alive. There are black jerseys around, but the work Cat is putting in is impressive.
7: Well, they switched again, and De'Aaron Fox was on him, and there's no way De'Aaron can keep him off the glass.
6: Shot clock set at 14. Inbounds. Great feed to Shamet right underneath. What an inbounds pass by Deuce McBride as the Knicks take the lead.
7: Second under out. Yeah,
8: Shamet's been excellent. Have been great.
7: But two underneath out-of-bounds plays well executed by the Knicks.
6: First lead since 43-42 for the Knicks. We're early here in the fourth quarter. De'Aaron Fox holding. Now drives into the lane. Stops dotted line. Pushed it up with the left-hand short. Wemby picked it up. Got fouled. His attempt nearly went down as he hit the deck. Fouled by Alvarado. 2 free throws for Victor Wembanyama.
8: Alvarado was making sure that official called it on him and not Karl Anthony Towns.
7: Yeah, he went right to James Capers and was raising his hand, but Cape already had put 5 fingers up. Excuse me, 4 fingers and a thumb, but he had the call correct. De'Aaron Fox clearly to me is trying to score some points because he knows it's needed.
6: And Victor Wembanyama has not hit from the field tonight, but at the line, I didn't jinx him. He was 8 of 8 and he just bricked the first free throw. 8 of 9 at the line, 15 points for Wembanyama in his premier NBA Finals game.
8: You know, Alvarado gets bigger minutes in the first half, I think, likely because of the Jalen Brunson, you know, couple of situations with the knee and the ankle. Mm. But he's getting minutes here in the second half because he earned them with his play in the first half.
7: Exactly.
6: Wemby's second one on its way. That one's pure. Spurs down one, 78-77. Nearly a minute into the fourth quarter. Defense! Game one of the NBA Finals. Game two here on Friday night. ESPN Radio and ABC.
7: OG's been very quiet in this game.
6: Indeed, as he dribbles around the arc to the right. Hands it off to Alvarado. Trying to get it back to OG. Has it against Fox. Drives from the right. Outside Alvarado, 3 to shoot. Jose sees the clock. Shoots it over Castle. Missed the three. And a loose ball foul on De'Aaron Fox pushing OG Anunoby, who had position.

0: So they came out in the third trying to attack that matchup with two entries into the low post. Yes, OG's been quiet, but he draws a key foul there because it's a hard physical matchup for Fox to keep him off the glass.
1: First foul on the Spurs, side out of bounds, Knicks. Karl Anthony Towns has it. Faces up on the three-point line against Wembanyama. Gives it up to Ananobi with five to shoot. OG dribbles, attacking Castle. Layup's good. OG with the bucket.
2: No more quiet, OG.
1: Only his third field goal of game one. Three-point lead, Knickerbockers. Pass to the far corner, Harrison Barnes. Drives into the lane, sends it to Wemby outside the post. Spins on Towns, who held his ground. Wemby missed the shot, and Cat has the rebound.
0: Excellent defense by Cat.
1: Knicks up three in possession. Karl Anthony Towns juggling the ball in the high post, gets rid of it. Jose Alvarado leading the offensive attack. Goes to Ananobi on the left, eight to shoot. Against Castle, explodes with the dribble. Into the lane, hangs, off the window, missed. Wemby rips down the board. Gives to Castle, to Vassell from the right. Drives, layup, falls off, no good. Wemby tips, no. Second tip, yes.
0: Finally got the best of Karl Anthony Towns here.
2: Yeah, he did, but again, over the top, but Wemby's arms are so long, he just reaches over.
1: Knicks lead down to one, 80-79, 9.5 left. Deuce McBride dribbling on the right, now through the lane. Finds OG in the corner, his three is good, and Ananobi with a big triple. 4-point lead Knicks, 9:15 to go. Castle from the left, spins baseline, corrects himself, puts it up, hugs the rim, and goes down. He was able to square up like a cat, and he got the bucket. 9 minutes to go here in game one. From the right, into the corner, Ananobi. Against Wembanyama, puts up the left handle, shoot over it. Three is good. Back-to-back triples for OG Ananobi.
0: He's been a great corner three-point shooter for the New York Knicks since he arrived here. Aggressive from both sides.
1: Eight of his 13 coming here in the fourth.
2: Yeah, he picked a great time to come alive.
1: Five-point lead New York. Here's Castle on top. He offers a three and hits a big one for San Antonio. 86-84. The Knick lead is down to two. 8.5 minutes to go in the ball game. Both teams shooting the field goals pretty good here in the fourth quarter. Knicks have a couple of threes from OG Ananobi. McBride has it between the circles with nine to shoot, gives it up. Alvarado holding, well beyond the arc, now drives on Castle, throws it up off the glass, no good, Fox the rebound for the Spurs. De'Aaron into the front court, puts it on the deck, getting through traffic, finds Vassell from the corner, his three off target, rebound offensive Barnes, kicks it outside Castle, topside three, in and out, and Karl Anthony Towns has it. Up ahead quickly, New York, McBride against Castle, has him on his hip, layup not there, well defended by Castle. Steph's got it with 7:40 to go. Harrison Barnes hesitated. Now takes the three off the rim. No. Vassell there to clean it up on the weak side. He gets the deuce. Timeout called by the Knicks off that make with 7:37 to go. We're tied at 86.
2: Not making his threes, but Devin Vassell is doing a lot of other things to help San Antonio. The three-point shot all of a sudden becoming very important here in the fourth quarter.
0: OG Ananobi just stepping up in a big spot. It's been a quiet game for the most part, but starting to percolate offensively.
1: Tie game one, 7:37 to go. Knicks and Spurs tied at 86. 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
2: 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Not only that, in the last few months, they've added Trent McDuffie for the back end. They extend Stafford. They draft a kid who they think is the next guy, Jalen Watson as well. The Rams just added Myles Garrett, a walking bat suit. They threw up the signal.
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4: Nobody saw this coming from Jalen Brunson. 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
3: 7:37 to go, fourth quarter. Outstanding game one. Spurs 86, Knicks 86. PJ Carlissimo, Doris Burke, I'm Mark Kestisher. George Sedano by the Knicks bench.
4: Guys, Jose Alvarado was telling his teammates that when they bring Wemby up and he's not in the paint, they got to do a good job of cutting to the basket and slipping to get easy buckets there.
3: Appreciate it, George. And we're going to get some Luke Kornet minutes here at the 7:37 mark to go.
5: Yeah, I'll tell you what. It's almost, I'm looking at the stats. The stats almost don't matter right now. It's who's going to put the ball in the basket. I think the three-point line has become very, very important for both teams and how they take care of the ball. Right now, the Knicks only have 9 turnovers. San Antonio has 8. This has all the markings of a one-possession game at the end.
6: And there's one man on the New York Knicks. They call him Captain Clutch. And he's the one guy you want on your side coming down the stretch of a ball game like this.
3: Jalen Brunson, who's back on the floor. Brunson with it, harassed by Castle. Spins to the lane, left-hand float. Yes! Captain Clutch getting them started.
5: Yep, 7 for 22 from the field, but not when it matters.
3: 88-86, Knicks lead, 7:19 to go. Castle, patient dribble to Kornet just inside the arc. Mitchell Robinson defending. Now Kornet turns, finds Dylan Harper. Corner, baseline drive, whistle. Shot goes up and in. I believe that whistle was before the basket at 7:05 to go here in the fourth quarter.
5: Is Lieutenant one grade below a captain? This is Lieutenant Crutch, even though he's a rookie. Oh, they didn't score that on Dylan Harper.
3: No, they called that before.
5: Wow, I thought that was an and one.
3: Bridges will pick up his third. By the time these finals are over, he may have earned his captain stripes.
5: I'll tell you.
3: Inbound, Steph Castle. Castle tries to get downhill, guarded by Hart. Falling down, shot up, not there. Mitchell Robinson blocked.

0: 90, Spurs 86, 6:45 to go. Harper is going to drive, gets up in the air, has to pass on the drift, and it's going to be a turnover. Vassell tried to pass it, turned over to New York. Here's Brunson. Brunson driving in traffic, left hand, hits again! Jalen Brunson taking over in the fourth quarter. Knicks fans dancing in San Antonio. The lead is 6.
1: Turnovers again, got caught up in the air. Spurs were lucky to save the ball. Wemby had a chance to get it, but guess who came up with it again for New York and kicks it ahead to Jalen Brunson.
0: Since that last timeout, 6-0 New York, all 6 by Jalen Brunson. 6:34 to go. Knicks 92, the Spurs 86. 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
2: General manager of the Los Angeles Rams, Les Snead, is here. 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
1: That dude called Jalen Hurts now has no more excuses. 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
2: The Rams just acquired the one person who could make Aaron Donald look in the mirror and say, do I look fat? 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They draft a kid who they think is the next guy, Jalen Watson as well. The Rams just added Myles Garrett, a walking bat suit. They threw up the signal.
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3: A 6-0 Jalen Brunson run has put the Knicks in front of the Spurs, 92-86. Here in San Antonio, game one, 6:34 to go. Mark Kestisher, PJ Carlesimo, Doris Burke, and George Sedano was just listening in on the Spurs.
4: Guys, Harrison Barnes gathered the troops and told the guys, we got to play smart. We were playing great basketball. We got to go back to that. Don't rush. Play the possession through, Kesty.
3: Appreciate it, George. And, well, Jalen Brunson doing is what he's done all season long and specifically during this 11-game winning streak.
5: He's such a special leader, such a special decision maker, and I saw this throughout the Eastern Conference Finals where he would have either a bad half or a stretch, Kesty, where he's really struggling, and he just stays patient. PJ, the great players know it's going to come back to him eventually.
6: Well, and the other thing is he's getting him in transition. All of a sudden, fast break points for the Knicks. Josh Hart kicking it ahead to Jalen Brunson. Either gets fouled or finishes.
3: Out of the timeout, Dylan Harper tried to send a pass ahead. Oh, a fan rushed onto the court, and now security is coming on to escort him away. Wow. Fan came out with a camera, was filming. They blew the play dead, and two security officials got on the floor immediately.
6: Yeah, Kesty, Mikhail Bridges had deflected the pass from Dylan Harper. I think the Knicks had the ball.
5: Well, I think the Knicks are at the very least asking for a jump here. So the officials conferring.
6: Well, they got to go back and look at it, but I think they're going to. The problem is the guy came on the floor. If you go back to when he came on the floor, that was probably before the turnover. But again, the pass was deflected.
3: Scott Foster is going to bring both head coaches out because it was such a bizarre play. Mike Brown and Mitch Johnson, two officials. It was Scott Foster and James Caper discussing. I won't attempt to read lips here, but they may do a center jump based on. We don't know what would have happened if the fan had not run out.
6: Interestingly enough, excuse me, DB, Scott Foster's worked the most finals games of all the officials in the NBA today. James Capers worked the fourth most. Those are the two that are making the decision.
3: Well, Scott ran over to the ABC side, and it looks like they are going to jump it. Scott Foster, we know this is his 27th finals game, but it's his 19th finals overall. And as you pointed out, that's number one active of all the officials. It'll be Mitch Robinson and Victor Wembanyama to jump it at the center circle. 6:28 to go in game one. Knicks with a 6-point lead. Ball is away. Wemby wins the tip. Fox comes away with it in the backcourt. De'Aaron Fox, pass to the corner. Up top, Champagne. His three, no good. Missed the rim. Karam's off the backboard. Knicks have it. Down floor, Bunt Brunson. Hesitation, dribble inside the arc and across the free throw line. Now ducks in, layup is good, and Brunson continues. 8 straight Brunson points. And a whistle as De'Aaron Fox was bringing it into the front court, got pushed. 6:03 to go. The Brunson burner's been fired up.
5: Yeah, once you start to percolate, if you're Jalen Brunson, and you're allowing him to get to his left hand, then he just gets the angle and puts it off the top left side of the window. I mean, these are craft shots. That's his specialty.
6: There have not been passes in any of the possessions. Once JB gets it, he just goes to the rim.
3: Knicks lead by 8, their largest of game one. Champagne has it, now to Victor Wembanyama. Both feet on the three-point line right. Dribbles to the high post, leans in. Mitchell Robinson doing a nice job now. Wemby bulls his way, tried to pass down low, and a turnover.
6: That's a good call by Scott Foster. I think Victor took an extra step.
3: Got him for the travel.
6: Before he passed the ball.
3: You could hear

0: the Knicks fans who made their way to South Texas with the prices for the secondary market at MSG much more affordable to come down here, even if it's costing you four figures to get in. 94-86 Knicks, 5:40 to go. Pass to the wing is knocked out of bounds. Dylan Harper got a hand in there on the pass intended for Bridges.
1: I don't know if you can hear it, but there's also major concern in this building right now.
0: Remember, it was the Spurs who won on the road in Oklahoma City to open up the Western Conference Finals. Knicks trying to get the road win to open up the NBA Finals, their first since 1999. Inbound Robinson, trying to get it to Brunson, does. 5.5 minutes to go in the fourth. Brunson now puts it on the deck, drives inside, lifts from the elbow, jumper's a miss. Fox has the rebound. 94-86 Knicks. Fox down the middle of the floor, taken away. Josh Hart with the steal. 5:15 to go, Knicks will reset. Shamet with it up high. Shamet puts it on the deck. Shamet free throw line. Pass to Hart, drives in from the right, circles back. Hits Mikal Bridges down to the baseline. Fall away jumper, no good, and Wemby grabs the rebound.
1: A lot of these points and minutes for New York with Karl Anthony Towns on the bench.
0: Wemby's going to rise for three and hits a big one with 4:49 to go. Timeout New York. Wemby with the triple to get San Antonio back within five.
2: Boy, he's been scuffling. He has really been scuffling. Things felt like the momentum all go in the other direction, but it's not Karl Anthony Towns. It's Mitchell Robinson who gave him a cushion. He was target practice for him.
0: Wemby was 1-for-6 from three before that make to get the Spurs within five. And with 4:48 to go fourth quarter, we're going to pause 10 seconds here for station identification. This is the 2026 NBA Finals on ESPN Radio and the ESPN app presented by Gusto. Mark Kestisher, P.J. Carlissimo, Doris Burke, George Sedano, our entire ESPN radio crew. The Knicks were down 14 in the third quarter, took an 8-point lead here in the fourth quarter, and Doris Wemby just hits a big three. It's 94-89, Spurs down five.
2: And one of the things I'm wondering is, when do you put Karl Anthony Towns back on the floor?
1: I think right now I'll be shocked if he doesn't come out. Three San Antonio turnovers here in the fourth quarter have really hurt the Spurs. And New York, again, if you think back to the way the first quarter started, all of a sudden now the Knicks are playing downhill. They're coming down in transition, and even if there's not something there, it's Jalen Brunson with the ball. He just goes and creates something.
0: Doris, you had the call right. Here comes Karl Anthony Towns back out onto the floor for the Knicks. Towns and Ananobi, Shamet, Hart, and Brunson in Nick White uniforms. Dylan Harper, Stephon Castle, Wembanyama, Fox, and Champagne in the black and silver.
3: Defense!
0: Knicks will bring it up left to right. Josh Hart gets across the timeline against Fox, who's trying to reach in. Hart gets it to Brunson. 15 to shoot between the rings. Ananobi sets the high screen. Brunson against Champagne, approaching the three-point line. Crosses to his left. Champagne stays in front. Rising, firing, jump. Brunson misses the shot and rebounded by Harper. Here's Dylan Harper trying to drive to a double team. Pass outside Wemby. Wemby against Karl Anthony Towns. Bodied shot, no good. Wemby comes up with the loose ball. In the lane, passed out, nine to shoot. Down to Champagne, puts it on the deck. Drive, sends it to Wemby. Tough corner three on its way. Hit the top of the backboard. Offensive rebound, Champagne, and a whistle against the Knicks.
2: Wow, with, they're going to bail him out.
1: With 1.2 seconds on the shot clock. Horrible foul.
0: 4:04 to go. Late shot clock foul against Jalen Brunson, his second. And that'll put Champagne at the line with the Spurs down five. Julian Champagne had an outstanding first half, 15 points, and that's his first point of the second half, hitting the first free throw.
2: Michelle getting set to check back in, and he's going to replace. Is he going to replace Dylan Harper? In fact, he is.
0: Harper headed over to the bench. 94-90. Knicks lead is four. Champagne, who grew up in Brooklyn, played 3 years at St. John's. Had an incredible game seven. Half the line to try to cut it to three. Can't make the free throw. Ananobi has the rebound.
1: We got a long way to go. That was a big foul that was about to become a 24-second violation.
0: 94-90. Knicks holding the lead. Brunson inside a half court. Defended by Fox. Fires a pass to Shamet from the left. Drives through the lane. Up top, Ananobi with four. Ananobi to the free throw line. Ananobi with two. Releases. Missed it. Champagne has the long rebound. Gives it up to Vassell. Now hits Wemby at the top of the arc. Cat get back to defend. Wemby will give it up. Castle back to Victor on the left angle. Tries to hand it off Camp. Now he's going to take on Karl Anthony Towns. Using a tough right shoulder. Gets in deep and scores. And a whistle. Chance for three for Wemby.
2: Straight clear out by the Spurs. Fakes a little handoff. Got everybody to the right-hand side of the floor. It was Cat versus Wemby at about 16 feet. Wemby buries his right shoulder into the chest of Karl Anthony Towns, who is just now getting on his feet. Boy, Wemby's frame may look thin, but he took it right on the chest, and Cat was a little slow getting up.
0: And right when the Spurs needed it as well. Hit the three-pointer about a minute ago. Chance for an old-fashioned three-point play to get the Spurs within one.
1: Best, I'll tell you, the last two defensive possessions, Julian Champagne did a good job. First on Brunson, then the next possession on OG Ananobi. Stayed in front of them, and they missed shots, but they were well contested.
0: Wemby's free throw is good. That's seven straight San Antonio points. Spurs are down one, 94-93, 3:20 to go. Brunson into the front court. Brunson across the top, bounce for Towns, head of the arc. Swings it to Ananobi on the left. Gave it back in the hands of Jalen Brunson. Brunson against Champagne above the arc. Now attacks to the free throw line. Hops back, takes the jumper. Can't make it. Wemby rebounds. San Antonio a chance to take the lead with under 3 minutes to go in game one. Wemby attacks Cat. Shot up, not there. Rebounded by New York. Now the outlet to Shamet. He's open. He'll take the three. He'll miss it. Offensive rebound. Hart with a great save. On top to Brunson. 2:40 to go.
1: There's the Josh Hart play always.
0: Brunson attacks. Fox fades. Baseline. No. Wemby the rebound.
2: Boy, the reach of Victor Wembanyama changes the trajectory of that shot.
0: Wemby will feed it to Fox with 2:25 to go in game one. De'Aaron curls, passes out. Vassell three for the lead. Nope, long rebound to Vassell. Down to the baseline, Champagne. Feeds Wemby, awkwardly grabbed it as he was fouled. Tried to get a shot at the rim, no good, and he'll shoot two.
2: You don't want to be buried below the cup if you're a small like Shamet and trying to contend with that alien.
0: Fourth foul on Shamet. And Victor Wembanyama down to a knee to tie his right shoelace. Two free throws, a chance to tie it and potentially take the lead.
1: Both teams are under 30% from the three-point line. 29 for the Knicks, 27 for San Antonio. You kind of think there might be a big three coming here in the last 2 minutes plus.
0: Victor Wembanyama, 24 points, 12 rebounds. Big second half for Wemby. First free throw ties our game at 94.
2: Tell you what, his ability is 10, now 11 for 12 from the free throw line. That's your 7'4" center with an unbelievable reach, hand size that's just ridiculous, but he is smooth.
0: 10 points in the fourth quarter for Victor Wembanyama. The sixth time game one has been tied. 2:16 to go. Free throw, good. 11 Wemby points in the fourth quarter. He's got 26. Spurs have scored the last nine. Jalen Brunson into the front court. We're getting close to 2 minutes to go in game one. Brunson with a chant of defense. Drives toward the paint on the left. Ducks through. Pass to the corner around the horn. Ananobi. Good look at a three. Can't hit it. Long rebound. Tapped by Brunson out to the perimeter. Bridges. Feeds Brunson, three, yes, right in front of the Spurs bench to give the Knicks the lead. The
2: offensive rebound.
1: He deserved it. He's the one that created the offensive rebound, Jalen Brunson.
0: Our 10th lead change of game one, 97-95 New York. Wemby has it just inside the arc right against Towns. Dribble handoff, Fox coming around.

0: the corner, Hughes takes a 12-footer, missed it. Hart has the rebound, New York.
1: De'Aaron Fox, 3 for 13.
0: Brunson into the front court with a minute 20 to go in game one, and the Knicks leading by 2. Brunson guarded by Champagne, retreats well beyond the arc. Now he'll meet Champagne at the 3-point line, 7 to shoot. Hits Bridges, high post, one dribble, had it poked away by Fox, and a whistle from the baseline, a San Antonio foul.
2: So they sent 2 to the ball, right? Because Jalen Brunson has the last 11 points. So Mitch signals as the shot clock is dwindling. He sends the extra defender. Mikkel, who's an excellent cutter, gets to the middle of the floor in the vision of Jalen Brunson, and they foul him.
1: I love the fact that last 3 was created by Jalen Brunson's own hustle on the offensive glass.
0: A foul on Fox's 4th. Mikkel Bridges, 1 of 2, is good. 3-point Knick lead. We have 1:11 to go in a thriller of a game one.
1: De'Aaron Fox is often the guy who creates this shot down the stretch for San Antonio, but boy, is he struggling.
2: And how about Josh Hart? 14 boards, 6 assists. He's got 3 points. He's taken 5 shots. The dude's signature has been all over this basketball game.
1: I love his quote from yesterday. He does the things that don't show on a stat sheet.
0: Bridges hits both free throws. 2 possession lead, Knicks. They're up 4 as we cross. 1 minute to go in game one. Wemby just bounced it off his shoe. Turnover, San Antonio. Hart's got it. He'll dribble. 55 seconds to go. It's a 2 possession lead. Hart sets up camp on the right, gets it in the hands of Jalen Brunson. Big turnover by San Antonio. Brunson holding up high against Vassell. Now cuts to the left, free throw line. Hops back, digs in, shot up, and good! Brunson, big bucket, 37 seconds to go.
1: Need a quick basket, doesn't have to be a 3.
0: It'll be a 3 from Wemby, no good, bounces out, and Anobi the rebound. And he's fouled by Fox on that rebound with 29 seconds to go. And the Knicks fans making noise here in San Antonio.
2: A Brunson barrage, Captain Clutch yet again. And it's, yeah, it's the last 13 points, but it's how he's managed it. He's gotten to his left hand. He's made tough shots into the mid-range. You want to talk about an all-NBA, all-MVP type guy, it's Jalen Brunson.
1: OG Anunoby has really helped out, but the Nova Knicks have been pretty big here in the last 4 minutes.
0: Anunoby hits the 1 of 2 free throws to make it a 3-possession game, and 2 of those 3 Nova Knicks, Brunson and Bridges, won that second championship just about 5 miles down the road at the Alamo Dome back in 2018. Jalen Brunson, 30 points tonight. In game one, OG Anunoby, a big wake-up fourth quarter, buries both free throws. 9-0 Knicks run with 29 seconds to go. They lead by 8. San Antonio needs some threes. Fox has it on the right. Drives, pass to the corner for Vassell. Out of bounds. Who's it going to be? They're going to say San Antonio ball with the Knicks challenge. They're all circling their fingers. 20.7 seconds to go. And Mike Brown says, I want a challenge.
1: Why not right now? Again, De'Aaron Fox could have shot, I don't say a layup, but about a 4-foot shot. But he knows they needed a 3, so he tried to kick it out to the corner.
2: You're starting to hear from the Knicks crowd. Let's go Knicks here.
3: Following the timeout by San Antonio prior to 3:30 seconds, the Knicks have challenged a ruling on the floor.
0: There's Scott Foster. Boy, what a turnabout. We had the Knicks on an 8-0 run, built their lead, then a 9-0 San Antonio run to get within one, and now the Knicks have answered.
1: The leads from these two teams, even if you go back to the 3 regular season games, double-digit leads don't mean anything. The two of them are so good defensively, they create turnovers, and they can score, particularly Jalen Brunson in the fourth quarter.
2: The turnovers in the fourth have absolutely killed the San Antonio Spurs. It's 12 on the game, 17. It's not always the number. It is when do the turnovers occur.
0: Watching the replay that they're looking on the challenge, Shamet and Vassell kind of touch it at virtually the same time, but whose hand was it on last? We're getting a better look here. I think that might have been last touched by Shamet.
2: I think it looks like Shamet. Wow. I'm not sure this is overturned.
1: Well, going back to the turnovers, though, I mean, at this point, it's almost a moot point. It was a four-point game when Wimby bounced the ball off his foot. It was 99-95. Yeah. So they were still okay. There was plenty of time left, provided they, you know, they were able to put the ball in the basket. That turnover broke their back at the end.
2: Oh, their Knicks are, like, pumping their fists.
0: It must have been another angle. We've seen three or four of them. The officials are separating, and here comes Scott Foster.
3: After review, it's been determined the last player to touch the ball was Vassell. San Antonio had called this timeout. 30 seconds had not elapsed when the Knicks challenged. Therefore, San Antonio will be charged a timeout since it's a successful challenge. The Knicks will retain their challenge.
0: So, PJ, that'll be the fifth turnover
1: in the fourth quarter. Wow. Right there by San. Now, this one, truthfully, is not going to matter. They're down 8 points with 21 seconds to go, but the turnovers really hurt, particularly the Wimby turnover at a four-point deficit.
0: San Antonio taking a timeout. 20.7 seconds to go. Knicks 103, San Antonio 95. Mark Kestisher, PJ Carlissimo, Doris Burke, George Sedano, our entire crew. Of course, Corey Alexander and Jim Basquiat will have you covered post-game as soon as we're done here. And the Knicks looking to throw down. I mean, it's been like a prize fight here tonight.
2: It
0: and
2: does.
0: Looking to take round one.
2: I'll tell you this, Jalen Brunson, who scuffled shooting the basketball in the first half. He was 5 for 15, and now he's gotten to the 30-point barrier again, and his team's on the verge of a 12th straight win.
1: Well, he was 5 for 9 in the fourth quarter when it mattered.
0: And when you mention the 30-point barrier, Jalen Brunson joins Willis Reed. Game 1, 1970 Finals. The only Knicks with 30 or more points in the opening game of a Finals.
2: And I kept saying it, PJ. I mean, guys, this is a young man who can scuffle the entire game. He just keeps working the game. You stay patient. You keep attacking. You pick your spots. And there's so many attributes that make Brunson special. But that ability to keep working the game is critical.
1: And joined by OG Anunoby, who picked a heck of a time. Right after we talked about OG's been struggling a little bit. He struggled for 10 points in the fourth quarter to augment Jalen Brunson's 13 points.
0: Those two delivering a game one knockout. 103-95 Knicks, who will inbound with 21 seconds to go in the game. They'll just beat the five count. They get it into OG. And Castle takes the foul with 20.6 seconds to go. New York looking to build on the 103-95 edge. Game two will be Friday night here, 7:30 Eastern Time, ESPN Radio, and over on ABC.
1: Well, you know the Knicks are not going to be satisfied, but they did exactly what a team wants to do. Get a split, get one of the first two on the road. Now you know how greedy they're going to be, and you know how big a corner San Antonio has just been backed into.
0: Doris, you mentioned the second half numbers for Jalen Brunson in the postseason. 19 of his 30 coming in the second half. Jalen having a few words with some of the fans in the front row. Been a little disrespectful toward him here tonight.
1: It's the same fans that were disrespectful to Mark Degnault in OKC.
0: 10-point Knicks lead off the free throws. Three Champagne, no good. Rebound New York. 9 seconds to go. The Knicks fans who made their way to South Texas will celebrate. We had a prize fight of a game one. Back and forth we went. The Knicks land the first haymaker and take game one. Knicks 105, Spurs 95 to go up 1-0 in the series.
2: And Jalen Brunson is still yapping at the same guy, PJ. He's asking Scott Foster something like, this guy should not still be here.
1: They're the same people that did this to Mark Degnault in the OKC series.
0: We were here for the Western Conference Finals. I don't know if it's a family of four, but all in orange shirts. They were incredibly disrespectful toward the Oklahoma City Thunder in Game 6, and Jalen Brunson let them have an earful.
1: It's wrong, but let's not get sidetracked. Unbelievable game and a great, great performance, particularly in the fourth quarter by the Knicks.
0: Let's go to George Sedano.
4: Cat, this thing was like a prize fight. You guys trailed by as many as 14 in the second half. How did you pull it out?
5: I mean, we played defense. We found a way. A little reminiscent of Game 1 in Cleveland. Our offense wasn't working. But the difference between the Cleveland game one and this game one, our defense showed up. So it saved us tonight. Shout out to the team. The resiliency, the grit, the fire, the fight. Like you said, it's a prize fight. You got to be willing to take a haymaker or two and deliver your own shots.
4: Speaking of the fight, Jalen was scuffling a little early on, was dealing with some sort of injury. You helped carry the team. What was that like when you knew he wasn't available and you had to take over in those scenarios?
5: I mean, that's why I'm here. I'm here to help him. I'm here to be with him in every fight, every battle. Tonight was a night, you know, you saw Jalen get hurt a little bit, go back. I understood what my job was. Like I said, I got to be a chameleon. I got to be able to blend and camouflage into anything this team needs. And tonight, and the beginning of the game, needed me to be a passer, to be a facilitator, be just bring that energy. When he got hurt, I had to be a scorer, and I had to be aggressive and lead the punch of offense. And, you know, as a second half game, I still came out aggressive in the third, but in the fourth, you know, Captain Clutch, baby.
4: Yeah, no doubt. He had an amazing second half, scored 13 of 15 at one point late in the fourth quarter, including a monster offensive rebound. What else could you say about him?
5: I mean, he's great, man. He's all around great player, great teammate. He's so big for our team. You know, I was brought here to help him and amplify his game to another level, and I'm happy I'm doing that.
4: I don't know if you could hear it, but there's a lot of Knicks fans in this house. What can you say about the Knicks fans who showed up here in San Antonio?
5: I mean, our fans travel the world. I've said it before, I say it again, the best fans in the world, loudest fans for show. They show up and show out for us, and it's a blessing to have these guys and gals here flying down from all over the world to watch us play.
4: Cat, game one goes to you guys. You were a huge part of it. Congratulations and thank you.
5: I appreciate it, but it's 0-0 in our minds.
4: All right, back to you guys.
0: All right, George, 0-0, but they're three wins away from the franchise's first championship in 53 years, and in large part, PJ and Doris, Jalen Brunson, OG Anunoby, 25 of the Knicks' 29 fourth quarter points.
1: Yeah, incredible, and they did it. You know, they did it on both ends. They held San Antonio to 29% in the fourth quarter, 20% from three. Knicks were 3 for 6. The three pointers came home, particularly that Jalen Brunson bomb from the right corner in front of the San Antonio bench. 5 turnovers for 6 points. In the fourth quarter, the Knicks did not turn the ball over en route to 29 fourth quarter points.
2: And how about this, guys? The paint attack coming in here. They were number one in the playoffs with 53 points. And you wonder, could they do it against Wemby? Well, guess what? They got 50. And I know there was a stretch where he was off the floor and they went 8 for 10 in the paint. But they were judicious attacking him. And then they attacked relentlessly when he was off the floor in the paint. So 50 there in the paint. 23 second chance points. This was a gritty, tough win on the road. And as Cap just told George, like heavyweight fights, you better be able to punch somebody and then absorb the blows. And the Knicks did both.
0: It's like watching Jalen Brunson solve a Rubik's Cube in the fourth quarter. Because a lot of those paint points were Jalen down
2: the
0: stretch.
2: That's exactly right. This guy, his ability, PJ, under duress of game situation, his ability to be special when it matters most is incredible.
1: Yeah, I'm anxious to look, though, also at the couple of plays where Josh Hart either got a rebound or came up with a loose ball and kicked it ahead to his teammate, and Jalen Brunson immediately either finished or got to the free throw line. I think back to that offensive rebound that Jalen Brunson, I don't know if he got credit for the rebound. He knocked it to another player, whether they gave the rebound to him or not. But that ended up about 5 seconds later, a three from the corner that was huge. Don't forget that Wemby turnover was huge. Not jumping on the young guy. He has 26 points. He's got 12 boards, but he had 6 turnovers, and including the biggest one in the game. De'Aaron Fox really struggled. He had a huge turnover also when Josh Hart stripped him and they went the other way. But De'Aaron is the guy that they often count on late in the game to step up and make plays. The shot was not falling for him today. You got to credit the Knicks defense for that.
0: Well, as you always point out, the team that loses game one has to make the adjustments. Now it's up to Mitch Johnson and the Spurs. So it's a tough adjustment in a game that went back and forth in the fourth quarter.
2: I think some of it was just, you know, Wemby settling in. You know, he looked like he was pressing for stretches of this basketball game. Give the Knicks credit. They wanted to pick up the pace in the first when they got the advantage, trying to make sure, you know, could we tire the guy out? They were attacking him with Karl Anthony Towns off the dribble drive. Like, Knicks had a good game plan for Wemby. I'm anxious to see what the response is.
1: The Knicks, to me, today were like a wrestling match. It was a tag team. Karl Anthony Towns carried them for a long time. Landry Shamet came in with a really big, important play. We talked about where's OG Anunoby, like, kind of early in the fourth quarter, and then he shows up big. And then Doris said it hey, it's time for Jalen Brunson. That's why they call him Captain Clutch. That's exactly what happened. So a number of players on the Knicks all kind of took turns. Karl Anthony Towns, in my opinion, had a major impact on Victor Wembanyama. Did Victor play well? Yes, he played well. But he struggled compared to what we're used to, and that was primarily because of Karl Anthony Towns, aided by Mitchell Robinson, who gave him good minutes also. But Cat was unbelievable tonight.
0: He was indeed, and the Knicks take game one of what looks to be will be a really fun NBA Finals. It'll be the Spurs' chance to answer in Game 2 on Friday night, 7:30 Eastern here on ESPN Radio and ABC. Final score, Game 1, Knicks rally down 14 in the second half, beat the Spurs 105-95. For P.J. Carlesimo, Doris Burke, George Sedano, our producer, John Madani, our engineers, Al Rosenberg and Dave Sniff, I'm Mark Kestisher, the boss Pizza Cone in the house as well. So is Corey Alexander, who will join Jim Baskwell with the postgame show coming up next. Jim, over to you.
6: All right, Kesty, thanks so much. The Knicks 3-1 this postseason when down 10 points in this playoff run. Now, that's 12 straight wins for New York, plus 272 in the point differential over that span. The 2026 NBA Finals on ESPN Radio has been presented by Gusto. 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
1: I was just looking on eBay, where I go for all kinds of things I love, and there it was.
2: That hologram trading card. One of the rarest, the last one I needed for my set. 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
10: Jim Basquel back on the NBA postgame show on the heels of Game 1 of the NBA Finals. Knicks and Spurs from San Antonio, New York had those 9 days off. I have thought that conference finals sweep of the Cavs. San Antonio fresh off the 7-game series, taking out the defending champion Oklahoma City Thunder. 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The Knicks got out to an 8-2 lead early in this game. The Spurs got a lift off the bench from this guy.
11: Not a Harper. Drives free throw line against Brunson. Hop steps one in. Puts it up. Puts it in. And a timeout called by Mike Brown as San Antonio has turned a 7-point deficit to a 10-point lead.
10: And Dylan Harper, 10 points off the bench in that opening quarter. Perfect from the field. The plus 13. Spurs up 27-19 after one. The second quarter unsung San Antonio hero was this guy.
11: De'Aaron Fox trying to deliver the traffic. Now dribbles 3-point line. Pass to the corner. Rising for three. Champagne hits another one with 1 second to go in the half.
10: And Julian Champagne, 5 threes in the opening half, had 15 points. He and Harper combined for 27. Spurs were up 7 at the break. Let's bring in Corey Alexander. And Corey, your takeaways from the first half was what?
12: Well, from the first half, you had to appreciate the way the Spurs were able to fight back into the game after getting punched in the mouth by the Knicks early. But one thing about this Knicks team, they are not going away. They would not truly allow the Spurs to have any type of separation, even with Julian Champagne knocking down 5 threes in that first half.
10: Third quarter, the Spurs would get separation.
11: Here's Fox spinning in the lane, short jumper not there, flying in, Steph Castle spinning like a whirling dervish, able to put it off the rim and in. 13-point lead for the Spurs, their largest.
10: The advantage was as big as a 14, Corey Alexander. At that juncture, what were your thoughts on how this game was playing out?
12: Well, you're at this point now, you're thinking that the inexperience by the Spurs truly doesn't matter, the way they've handled their business really through 2.5 quarters of this game.
10: Meantime, the Knicks got back into it. Huge lift from Cat.
11: De'Aaron Fox sets up high on the right, finds Champagne, 3-point line, puts it on the deck. Drive shot is blocked by Towns. Shamit comes up with it and sends it over. Here's Brunson from the right. Brunson drives in. Brunson puts it up. Brunson puts it in. The Knicks are within 6, and Mitch Johnson wants a timeout. Shamit now dribbling 4 to shoot. Pass to Hart. Topside 3. Closing out Wemby. Ricochets in and out. Another offensive rebound and stick back. Karl Anthony Towns and the foul.
13: He's been an absolute monster. 17 points, 10 boards, 4 assists, and his presence has been massive.
10: Finished with 18 and 12, 7 of 15 from the floor. The Knicks would get square in that third quarter. Karl Anthony Towns' impact on this game was what, Corey?
12: It was massive. And when you consider Cat's ability to attack off the dribble, once again, we talked about in the pregame show, he's best when he's at the top of the key, but it's not always his shooting. It's his ball handling ability and ability to finish at the rim that makes him so special.
10: Corey, my question to you is, obviously, they had Wemby covering Josh Hart. At some point, when Cat's having such an impact in the game, do you switch it up and put big on big?
12: Well, they had the matchup with Wemby guarding Cat for the majority of this game, but Cat was able to beat Wemby off the bounce a number of times as well to be able to get to the rim and finish in the painted area.
10: Yeah, the Knicks would outscore the Spurs in that third quarter, 28-21. So we headed to the fourth quarter, even at 76, and then OG got involved.
11: From the right, into the corner, Ananobi against Wembanyama, puts up the left handle, shoot over it, three is good, back-to-back triples for OG Ananobi.
13: He's been a great corner three-point shooter for the New York Knicks since he arrived here, aggressive from both sides.
11: 8 of his 13 coming here in the fourth.
0: Yeah, he picked a great time to come alive.
10: OG Ananobi, 8 straight points, New York up 5 at that point, fourth quarter, almost the halfway point of the fourth. How this game was playing out in that final quarter, you might recall, I haven't mentioned the Knicks' closure yet they were up by those 5 points. Corey, this wasn't playing out the way the Spurs wanted it.
12: It was not, but the Knicks were showing their playoff experience. They're showing they have been tested,
10: yep,
12: and they've been here before. They look like the much more experienced team to start the fourth quarter.
10: Meantime, Jalen Brunson, who'd struggled with the shot specifically from beyond the arc all night long, he caught fire.
13: And there's one man on the New York Knicks. They call him Captain Clutch. And he's the one guy you want on your side coming down the stretch of a ball game like this.
11: Jalen Brunson, who's back on the floor. Brunson with it. Harassed by Castle. Spins to the lane. Left-hand float. Yes! Captain Clutch getting them started. Down floor, Brunson. Hesitation dribble inside the arc and across the free throw line. Now ducks in. Layup is good. And Brunson continues. 8 straight Brunson points.
10: Yeah, Jalen Brunson, 8 straight points. That's his own 8-0 run, if you will. The Knicks go up by that 8-point advantage at that juncture in the game. Brunson catching fire. This is playing out just like the Knicks wanted it. How can the Spurs stem the tide at that juncture?
12: Well, at this point, you have to take care of the basketball. And although Jalen Brunson is Captain Clutch, remember, the original Captain Clutch was De'Aaron Fox. He was the first player to ever win the award in 2022-23. So the Spurs needed De'Aaron Fox to be able to step up in the fourth quarter.
10: So the Knicks go on an 8-0 run. San Antonio counters with a 9-0 run, and it's their star that leads the charge.
11: Wemby's going to rise for three and hits a big one with 4:49 to go. Timeout, New York. Wemby with the triple to get San Antonio back within 5. Wemby will give it up. Castle back to Victor on the left angle. Tries to hand it off Camp. Now he's going to take on Karl Anthony Towns. Using a tough right shoulder. Gets in deep and scores. And a whistle. Chance for three for Wemby.
10: A 9-0 run for the Spurs. They grab the top side of the scoreboard with a shade over 2 minutes to go in the game. Victor Wembanyama at 26 points, but 6 of 21 from the field. A dozen rebounds along the way. 6 turnovers for Wemby. Your assessment of how he played in this series opener?
12: Well, honestly, I felt like Wemby was a little bit gassed in the first half, but in the second half, he made some big plays to help his team. But you could see he was putting a little too much pressure on himself to make the plays, especially with the 6 turnovers forcing the action a bit.
10: Yeah, Corey, how about this? The Knicks' pace in the first half, they kept coming. And then on the offensive end, you mentioned Cat on a few dribbles past him. The Knicks took it at him instead of fearing him. That perhaps led to the fatigue late. What did you think about the Knicks' approach against Victor Wembanyama?
12: I thought Mike Brown and his staff had the perfect approach against Victor Wembanyama. More importantly, Cat attacking him off the bounce, but forcing Victor to have to guard. Throughout this playoffs, oftentimes people have driven the paint and seen Victor Wembanyama in the painted area, and they'll dribble back out. Cat was attacking him. The Knicks were attacking him, forcing him have to defend at the rim, Often he had his block shots, but he couldn't block every one of them, and the Knicks were able to convert 50 points in the paint.
10: So Knicks 8-0 run, Spurs 9-0 run. How about the Knicks counter a 9-0 run with a 9-0 run of their own?
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10: 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That was Jalen Brunson giving the Knicks the lead. They grab the top side of the scoreboard after falling behind. And then this, perhaps a little snapshot of how things played out late for these two teams.
11: 1 minute to go in game one. Wemby just bounced it off his shoe. Turnover San Antonio. Hart's got it. He'll dribble. 55 seconds to go. It's a two-possession lead. Big turnover by San Antonio. Brunson holding up high against Vassell. Now cuts to the left. Free throw line. Hops back. Digs in. Shot up. And good! Brunson, big bucket, 37 seconds to go.
10: Jalen Brunson, he was 12 of 31 from the field, Corey, but he scored big buckets down the stretch. Brunson himself, 13 points in the fourth quarter, 19 points in the second half. The Knicks closed the game on an 11-0 run in the final, 215 to win it, 105-95. What does that say about his inner fortitude to know, even though it's not going, it's my time?
12: Jim, I've known Jalen Brunson since he was a baby. He came out the womb just like this. He's so confident in his own abilities, and more importantly, his competitive level is higher than anyone else's on the floor, part of the reason why he's so special.
10: You know, Corey, you're watching this game play out, and the Knicks have their roles. And I didn't even mention Josh Hart, who only scored 3 points, but 15 rebounds and a team-high plus 22. They all know their roles, and when the game's on the line, regardless of how Brunson's shooting, he gets the shots up and he catches fire at the perfect time for this team. When San Antonio's in the similar spot, what was your impression of how the Spurs played out this final 8-plus minutes of this game?
12: The Spurs played very inexperienced in the last 8 minutes of this game. The turnovers, the forced shots, and also giving up those straight line drives off the bounce, allowing Jalen Brunson to get to the rim. I felt like the Spurs truly, for the first time really in these playoffs, showed that they were inexperienced down the stretch.
10: Was there frustration from Victor Wembanyama tonight?
12: Yes, there was definitely frustration from Victor Wembanyama, honestly, because he hasn't been challenged in that fashion throughout this playoffs. Most teams have veered away from him, haven't challenged him at the rim. Karl-Anthony Towns presents a different type of challenge for Victor Wembanyama than he's seen throughout this playoff run.
10: In terms of getting help, De'Aaron Fox, 7 points, 3 of 13 from the field. Devin Vassell, 9 points, 4 of 11 from the floor. Did you think, and Mike Martino, our producer, we were talking about this, did you think they could have utilized Dylan Harper a little bit more down the stretch?
12: Honestly, I was shocked to see Mitch Johnson go back with Devin Vassell and take Dylan Harper off the floor with about 3 minutes remaining in this game. I felt like Dylan Harper had earned the right to finish the game. However, Coach Johnson knows his team much better than I do. But Dylan Harper, the way that he played and the way that he battled throughout the first 3.5 quarters of this game, I felt like he earned that opportunity to stay on the court to finish this one.
10: Well said. The Knicks get a 10-point win plus 272, 12 straight wins along the way for them in this postseason. Coming up next in the NBA postgame show, we'll hear from Jalen Brunson, and Corey Alexander rejoins us looking ahead at game 2. 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
2: Brunson holding up high against Vassell. 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Hops back, digs in, shot up, and good! Brunson, big bucket, 37 seconds to go.
3: 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And your answer is Jalen Brunson. 13 fourth quarter points, 19 in the second half, 30 for the game. 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And he joined our Lisa Salters post game.
4: Jalen, it was a tie game with about 2:15 to go. Just what was the difference in those last 2 minutes?
5: I think just sticking together. Wasn't really our night. Wasn't really my night most of the night. But we kept finding a way, kept chipping away. I just like how resilient we were tonight.
4: Yeah, you guys were down 14 in the third quarter. Just what started to turn things around?
5: Honestly, just think of chemistry. Just knowing that we have each other's back. There's a lot of things, X's and O's wise, we could have done better. But I think most importantly, our togetherness really was really the biggest difference.
4: You said offensively it wasn't a lot of guys' nights. But what impact did Josh Hart?
5: I mean, whatever you need of him, he's going to execute. That's just who he is. I mean, he's going to find a way.
4: You looked like you got banged up once in the first quarter, then in the second quarter. How's your body feeling right now?
5: I'll be all right.
4: And the mindset is always to steal one of the first two on the road. You've already done that now. What's going to be your mindset as you start thinking about game two?
5: We got to go back and just watch the things we can do better. It's a long journey, but I think we have a lot of things that we can do better.
4: All right, we'll see you game two.
3: Back with Corey Alexander, Jim Baskel with you. Corey, he just said it. It wasn't his night. 12 of 31 from the floor, yet he scores 30. The Knicks win by 10. What does that say about this team when they can get that type of production on what he characterizes as an off night?
6: It wasn't his first three quarters. The fourth quarter was absolutely his night. But this is truly a team effort, and that's what it's been for the Knicks throughout this postseason. They haven't had to rely as much on Jalen Brunson to do everything as they have in the past few postseasons, and now they're getting that production from so many other players. OG Anunoby stepping up in the fourth. Of course, Karl-Anthony Towns' effort throughout the first three quarters of the game. And now you have a complete effort, but each and every one of those guys are doing what they need to do on the defensive end of the floor, where they won this game.
3: Yeah, and I want to mention Landry Shamet gave him 13 points, three threes off the bench for the Knicks. So you adjust, right? Game one in the books. How do you adjust, and how do the San Antonio Spurs adjust in game two to try to get this back in their direction?
6: Well, San Antonio needs to clean up some of the mistakes in that fourth quarter, that crucial fourth quarter where they had six turnovers. And when you consider the fact that they gave the Knicks so many easy opportunities in transition, that's what they're going to have to cut out. But those are mental adjustments. That's not something that you really have to scheme for. When you look at the scheme, making Jalen Brunson to be inefficient to get his 30 points, that goes into the scouting report of Mitch Johnson and his staff. They played to the scouting report well. They just did not play very well down the stretch.
3: Corey, the Spurs were spitting fire at Oklahoma City, the defending champs. Did you see that same type of fire here in game one for San Antonio?
6: No, you did not see that in game one. And the reason being is because, and we've documented time and time again, Victor Wembanyama does not like Chet Holmgren. So the entire team played with that type of energy. At some point between now and Friday night, Victor Wembanyama needs to pick someone for this New York Knicks team that he just flat out cannot stand. And his team needs to follow that same type of energy.
3: That's Corey Alexander. That's our point guard taking you through game one of the NBA Finals. He'll be with us throughout. Corey, always appreciate the insight.
6: Thank you, guys. Appreciate you having me.
3: Coming up next in the NBA postgame show, we'll hear from Victor Wembanyama. 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
1: 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I mean, A.J. 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
2: 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Myles Garrett to the Rams and A.J. Brown to the Patriots. 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
5: Jim Baskel back on the NBA postgame show on the heels of Game 1 of the NBA Finals, where the Knicks beat the San Antonio Spurs 105-95, outscoring the Spurs by 17 in the second half, erasing

0: He's a tremendous player that's skilled, picks his spots, knows his angles, shoots contested shots without being sped up. He's a phenomenal player, and we just got to keep making him work. And again, you know, he had a phenomenal game, and he got going there and had a few in a row. But 30 points on 31 shots is something that you probably want to keep making him work for those points. It's probably some of the other stuff that we can probably control more than him making or missing shots.
1: Yeah, he's right. You know, you'd probably take that every game. 12 of 31 from the floor from Jalen Brunson. As a matter of fact, the two stars in this game, Brunson and Wemby, 18 of 52 from the floor in this series opener. Wemby missed 15 of his 21 shots, had 6 turnovers in all, had this post game.
2: Mitch was just talking about the need to get inside more, to establish more of a presence inside. Did you feel like you did what you needed to do in that regard, and how can you improve on that in game two?
3: No, of course not. I agree with the coach. And, I mean, it's the same. Every team guards differently, you know. I'm going to figure it out. It's, I was bad tonight. It's not more complicated than that.
4: I said, what are you kicking yourself about personally the most about tonight?
3: Nothing. It's, obviously, I mean, we've been down in a series before, never in the finals, obviously. But I'm not kicking myself about anything, really. I mean, I'm not worried the slightest.
1: Again, game one winner of the NBA Finals wins the series 70% of the time. New York 105-95 winners in the series opener. That's 12 straight in these playoffs for the New York Knicks. Our next broadcast is game two. It comes your way Friday from San Antonio. Our coverage at 7:30 Eastern. Coming up next, it's game night. For producer Mike Martino, technical director Camilo Ortiz, and associate producers Taras Lajewski and Ryan Matlack, as well as Mark Kestisher, PJ Carlissimo, Doris Burke, and George Sedano. I'm Jim Basquiat. 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
2: That dude called Jalen Hurts now has no more excuses. 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
9: The Knicks fans who made their way to South Texas will celebrate. We had a prize fight of a game one. Back and forth we went. The Knicks land the first haymaker and take game one. Knicks 105, Spurs 95 to go up 1-0.
10: They say the series doesn't start until the road team wins a game. Well, the series on now. The Knicks got the first game, 105-95 NBA Finals. Now what are the Spurs going to do to rebound in game number two and battle back? It's game night here on ESPN Radio, the ESPN app, SiriusXM Channel 80, and tune in. 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He's Emmett Golden. I'm Q Myers. And Emmett, we're going to break down this game in so many different directions. We're going to hear from coaches and players and analysts. But I'll tell you off top, this is a game... Now that it's all said and done and the Knicks escape with a game one win, mm-hmm. I feel like the Spurs absolutely blew this game. Absolutely blew it.
11: That's one way to look at it. You know, I kind of feel like the Knicks took this game. Defensively, I thought they played really well. They held in the second half, they held the Spurs to 40 points. In the second half, 21 in the third quarter, 19 points in the fourth. It was a close game, a tie game,
10: right?
11: With about 2 minutes left in the fourth. It feels like after game three of the first round against the Atlanta, after they lost that game, the Knicks said, we ain't losing anymore, because they haven't lost again.
10: No, they haven't. They've won 12 in a row now, but there was a time when the Spurs were up 14 points, and it just felt like they... I don't know, took their foot off the gas. They thought that the game was over. They started getting three-point happy and was looking for that knockout blow, and it never came. And that's why I say I felt like they blew it. It felt like they stopped playing the style that they were supposed to play to try to go and finish the team off in the Knicks that aren't going to just go away. You have to literally step on their neck. They're not just going to fade down the stretch because you're up.
11: Yeah, and they were down 22 with 7 minutes left in the first quarter of the Eastern Conference Finals. So that they weren't going to be shook over that.
10: No, 105-95, the New York Knicks get the victory in game number one of the NBA Finals. We break it down next here on Game Night on ESPN Radio on the all-new ESPN app.
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0: Sportsmanlike with Chris Canty, Michelle Smallman, and me, Evan Cohen. The Knicks continue to roll and take game one of the finals. I'll tell you what Wemby and San Antonio need to do to win game two. It's on Sportsmanlike, 6 a.m. Eastern, right here on ESPN Radio, ESPN 2, and ESPN U.
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0: Hey, it's Evan Cohen. Coming up Thursday, the Knicks continue to roll and take game one of the finals. I'll tell you what Wemby and San Antonio need to do to win game two. 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
6: Rust? What rust? The New York Knicks took game one from the San Antonio Spurs. 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

0: Count it up. That's 12 wins in a row now for the New York Knicks. I'm Q Myers. NBA Finals game number one. Spurs hosted New York. And, well, the New York Knicks took it 105-95. Jalen Brunson led the way for New York with 30 points. Most of his damage came at the end of the third quarter and the fourth quarter when it mattered. Again, why they call him Mr. Clutch. Wemby had 26 points on the night, but 12 of those came from the free throw line. He was only 6 for 21 from the floor and 2 for 9 from the three-point line and had 6 turnovers on the night. Game 2 is coming up on Friday night at 8:30 Eastern Time on ESPN Radio. In the NFL, 10-time Pro Bowl quarterback Russell Wilson confirmed Wednesday in a video posted to social media that he's retiring from the NFL to take a job with CBS Sports. His announcement came 2 days after the news broke that he's finalizing a deal to become an analyst on CBS's Sunday NFL pregame show. He played 14 seasons after being taken by Seattle in the third round of the 2012 NFL draft out of NC State. Spent his first 10 seasons with the Seahawks, leading them to their first Super Bowl championship in 2013. The Santa Clara County District Attorney's Office issued a warrant for the arrest of 49ers wide receiver Brandon Ayuk on a misdemeanor charge of exhibition of speeding. The warrant is in reference to a video Ayuk posted to YouTube in December in which he appears to tape himself from the driver's seat going well over the posted 40 miles per hour speed limit on a road that runs right past Levi Stadium. The DA's office confirmed that to ESPN on Wednesday. For more scores analysis, check out ESPN.com and the all-new ESPN app. Coming up, more reaction to NBA Finals game number one. The Knicks getting the victory over the Spurs on game night with Emmett Golden and me, Q Myers, here on ESPN Radio on the all-new ESPN app.
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4: 1 minute to go in game one. Wemby just bounced it off his shoe. Turnover San Antonio. Hart's got it. He'll dribble. 55 seconds to go. It's a two-possession lead. Big turnover by San Antonio. Brunson holding up high against Vassell. Now cuts to the left. Free throw line. Hops back. Digs in. Shot up. And good! Brunson, big bucket. 37 seconds to go.
0: Big body Brunson with a bucket. He got 30 points on the night. Victor Wembanyama with the turnover. He had 6 of those bad boys on the night. And the Knicks, they get the victory 105-95. Game 1 NBA Finals. Highlight coming in courtesy of ESPN Radio. Alongside Emmett Golden, I'm Q Myers. It is game night on ESPN Radio. The all-new ESPN app, SiriusXM Channel 80, and tune in, presented by Progressive Insurance. Emmett, just a night where it was a really good game as far as I was concerned. You know, the Knicks never went away. The Spurs got down early. They battled back, right? Some role players stepped up. But it just seems like at some point in this game, the Spurs either got comfortable, they started believing their own hype a little bit too much. It just seemed like they weren't ready to close this game one. And the New York Knicks go on the road and steal game one. And that's all you got to do. That's the goal, is to get one on the road.
5: I think it was a variety of things. I think that played a role into it. I also am questioning why was De'Aaron Fox on the floor late in the game over over Dylan Harper, who Harper was great tonight. Fox not so much, you know, at least when it comes
0: to. Why was Harrison Barnes in the game so much?
5: I mean, he played 10 minutes. I don't know.
0: Hey, that's about 9 minutes too long. Look, I understand getting a veteran in there. No, seriously.
5: That's all it was.
0: No, you get a veteran in there for a quick minute to spell somebody, but not in the NBA Finals. He doesn't get 10 minutes. When I saw him squared up with Jalen Brunson in front of him, I thought that's barbecue chicken. That's a wrap. Harrison Barnes cannot stop him. Every time Brunson ended up right in front of him, I thought, oh, this is bad. This is almost like going back to the Eastern Conference Finals when Brunson matched up with James Harden. Barbecue chicken, it's a wrap, except for Harrison Barnes is older.
5: Yeah. So I think that played a role. I also think Jalen Brunson, when I say woke up, I don't mean that he was just going through the motions or anything. He started to put the ball in the basket. He finished with 30 points, took him 31 shots to get it, so not an efficient night, but a lot of that was on, you know, a lot of the misses happened early in the game because in the second half, in big situations, I think Brunson stepped up. So I think it was a variety of things that happened to the Spurs tonight.
0: Yeah, I mean, Jalen Brunson played a big role. He got banged up early, his knee, then he banged up his ankle, and just wasn't having a very good night. But he got angry, and he did not quit, and he kept balling, and he was chirping at the officials. And you could just tell that he was not happy, but he still, he's Mr. Clutch for a reason. And he stepped up when they needed him the most, and especially in that fourth quarter. He was on one of those heaters. He's on one of those Jalen Brunson-type heaters. You've seen him up close and personal. You know what they look like. All of a sudden, he just... boom, flips that switch, and I knew then you can't allow a team to hang around because they'll end up beating you. And that's why I think that the Spurs blew this game, because the Knicks had an off night. The Knicks did not have a good night, especially early on, and the Spurs could have extended that lead and found a way to win. Instead, they lose to the Knicks on a night when Jalen Brunson goes 12 for 31. Like you said, it took 31 shots to get 30 points. He's not going to have another off night like that.
5: No, he's not, you know, and, you know, Karl Anthony Towns kind of kept him afloat during that time. Because
0: and how many times
5: really
0: have we said that? How many times have we said that? The big cat is what kept him afloat.
5: Yeah, I was super impressed with Cat tonight. Now, one thing that I love that the Knicks did that they got away from and got back to it is early on they went right at Wemby. And Wemby got his blocks, but they just kept going at him, and Cat was one of those guys. Josh Hart was another one who had 15 rebounds tonight. Josh Hart didn't score a lot, but he did everything else you could want someone to do. He had 4 steals and 6 assists as well, but they went right at Wemby. Then when the Spurs pushed that lead, they stopped. They got to the paint and kicked it out and turned around, and it's almost like they forgot what got them there. And then they said, oh, yeah, let's attack Wemby, make him work on the defensive end, and they kind of started to go on a run there in the fourth quarter.
0: And they said, oh, and by the way, we got this guy named Jalen Brunson. Yeah, you might have an alien on that side, but we got this guy named Jalen Brunson, who is one of the most clutch guys in the NBA. As a matter of fact, Jalen Brunson caught up with Lisa Salters following the game.
2: Jalen, it was a tie game with about 2:15 to go. Just what was the difference in those last 2 minutes?
6: I think just sticking together. Wasn't really our night. Wasn't really my night most of the night. But we kept finding a way, kept chipping away. I just like how resilient we were tonight.
2: Yeah, you guys were down 14 in the third quarter. Just what started to turn things around?
6: Honestly, just our chemistry, just knowing that we have each other's back. There's a lot of things actually those wise we could have done better, but I think most importantly, togetherness really was really the biggest difference.
2: You said offensively it wasn't a lot of guys' nights, but what impact did Josh Hart, what impact did he have on this game?
6: I mean, whatever you need him, he's going to execute. That's just who he is. I mean, he's going to find a way.
2: You looked like you got banged up once in the first quarter, then in the second quarter. How's your body feeling right now?
6: I'll be all right.
2: And the mindset is always to steal one of the first two on the road. You've already done that now. What's going to be your mindset as you start thinking about game two?
6: We got to go back and just watch the things we can do better. It's a long journey, but I think we have a lot of things that we can do better.
2: All right, we'll see you game two.
5: Yeah, as Lisa Salters talked about in that interview there, Jalen Brunson left the game for a second early on, looked like he hurt his knee, then it looked like he hurt his ankle. And I don't know about you, Q, but all I could think of is don't let the finals go down like this.
0: Right.
5: You know, I need everybody healthy, especially Wemby and Brunson. Like, don't take that away from the fans. And listen, Brunson is about as tough as they come, and when I hear him say he'll be all right, I believe him, yo.
0: Yeah, no, I mean, he was able to come back into the game, but it didn't look good. It looked like he may have, like, hyperextended his knee when he had a player fall into it. And those are always the worst because you never see those coming. And so, you know, he goes back to the locker room, comes back. But, again, finished the game off really strong with 30 points to lead the Knicks and help them get that 105-95 victory. And, you know, again, you mentioned it, that Karl Anthony Towns is the guy who came out and started the game with a lot of aggressiveness, going at Wemby, you know, getting on the glass. I mean, there was a lot that the Big Cat was doing that I don't normally shout out the Big Cat for. But it just seemed like he took it on himself to say, we're going to get it done, and I'm going to be a big reason for it. Even if my guys aren't hitting, and I actually heard him before the game or early in the game on the sideline talking about our shot will come, our shot will come. Let's play defense. Let's get it done. Mm-hmm. And you could tell he was even trying to play defense on Wemby. And it's tough, but he was in there. He was getting physical with them. And Wemby had an off night. He had a really bad night. I mean, he got 6 for 21 from the floor. And I'll tell you, his coach, Mitch Johnson, called him out during the OKC series and said he can't have 15 shots, he can't have 20 points. He can't shoot 6 for 21. If the Spurs are going to win this series, he can't shoot 6 for 21.
5: Q, he took 9. Of those 21, 9 of them were threes. Yeah. So that's not exactly half, but it's pretty damn close to half. Yeah. Yeah. And if you're 7'25", right? You know what I'm saying? Tallest guy in the league. I know that Wemby can hit the jumper. We all know that. It's one of the things that makes him an alien. He fell in love with it. And one of the most intoxicating things in this world is the three-point line, especially when one goes down and one went down early, and it felt like he said, yeah, I'm gonna get my Klay Thompson on. I'm gonna get my Steph Curry on. And it's like, just because you have it doesn't mean that is your expertise. And I think he kind of got out of his hookup, too, and turned himself into a jump shooter.
0: Yeah, he just didn't look very comfortable throughout the course of the night. I mean, even when they were winning, even when they were up 14, I just kept saying as I'm watching the game, he's not playing well. He's got to play better. He can't. And at one time, it was like 3 for 13 from the field. He can't only have 3 buckets. You know what I mean?
5: Right.
0: Like
5: I don't
0: care how many free throws he goes and hits, and that's fine. You know, he went to the free throw line and got 12 points off that. Okay, great. But you got to give some more. And then turning the ball over, getting the ball at the top of the key and trying to, you know, dance with it. You know the one negative when it comes to being that tall?
5: Uh-huh.
0: When you dribble, short guys like me, small guys, they can steal the ball from you while you're dribbling.
5: The ball has a long way to go down
0: exactly.
5: And come back up.
0: Exactly.
5: Right?
0: My dad used to always say, the big guys can't bring the ball down. You know,
5: yep.
0: the trees got to keep the ball
5: absolutely
0: up high. Well, when the tall guys start letting the ball get down to the floor, guess what? Everyone's the same size.
5: Right.
0: The
5: right.
0: ball's there and right there in your eyes, and boom, that's where steals happen. And I saw that happen multiple times with Wemby tonight.
5: And you know, I know that being the original stretch four, that was one of the things my coach ring the bell, man.
0: It didn't even take 14 minutes of this show before you said some nonsense.
5: I'm just saying, man, you know, to your point, especially Wemby, you catch it up high, keep it up there. That's the thing that makes Wemby so unique. I think can be a gift and a curse at times, you know.
0: Yeah.
5: Like, listen, you might be able to put a little move set together against a taller guy, but if you have an OG Anunoby on you, man, get that ball out your hands unless your back is to the basket.
0: Right.
5: Because you can handle it, but you can't handle it against good individual shorter defenders just because, like I said, it's just a long way for the ball to travel.
0: He's Emmett Golden. I'm Q Myers. It's game night here on ESPN Radio. Coming up next, the Knicks, they get the victory. How is their head coach Mike Brown feeling? We'll take you to the podium next here on game night on ESPN Radio on the all-new ESPN app.
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0: As families head into summer travel season, there's one thing many people forget to plan for. What happens if someone gets sick when you're away from home? Joining us now is Dr. Peter McCullough with some smart ways to be prepared before summer begins. Doctor, summer is supposed to be relaxing, but travel can come with surprises. So why is summer a time when families should think ahead medically?
1: Because there's always stress about getting sick on a trip and then ending up in the urgent care.
0: What are some of the most common issues that families will run into during these summer trips from a medical standpoint?
1: Various forms of food poisoning or traveler's diarrhea, getting viral upper respiratory tract infections that get too far along and they become a bacterial secondary infection like a bronchitis, then of course usual things like bladder infections, yeast infections.
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0: had a prize fight of a game one. Back and forth we went. The Knicks land the first haymaker and take game one. 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
1: A little reminiscent of game one in Cleveland. Our offense wasn't working. The difference between the Cleveland game one and this game one, our defense showed up. So it saved us tonight.
2: It's a good win. We felt we didn't play well. I'm sure San Antonio felt that they didn't play well. We have to keep taking it one game at a time and stay present and see what happens.

0: 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He's Emmett Golden. I'm Q Myers. Emmett, we'll go right to it, man. We'll hop right to it. Since the Knicks found a way to get that dub, they weren't playing very well early. Jalen Brunson wasn't playing very well. But somehow, some way, they turned things around the second half, erased the 14-point deficit that they were under, and then they end up winning by 10 points, even after the fact that it was tied up with about 2 minutes left in the game. So let's go back to San Antonio and hear from the Knicks head coach, Mike Brown.
1: It's a good win by our guys. We felt we didn't play well. I'm sure San Antonio felt that they didn't play well, too. And obviously, it's good to learn from, especially when you didn't feel like you played well. It's good to learn from a win. In the first half, they kicked our behind in transition. They got out the way we calculated. They had 24 fast break points in the first half. In the second half, they had 9 fast break points. So we did a better job of getting back. We got to get back. We got to load. We can't buddy run because they have quick athletic players. And then you got Wimby coming, and he could shoot the three or get to the rim. we were more efficient ourselves in transition in the second half. And we got to keep trying to push the pace because these guys are too good to go against their set defense all the time. Our ability to crash and not only crash, but more importantly, turn the offensive rebounds into second chance points was huge. Getting 23 second chance points compared to their 14 was big, especially with the amount of free throws that they had compared to ours. We had to find other ways to score. Did a nice job taking care of the basketball in the second half. First half, we had 8 turnovers. Second half, obviously, 1 turnover, so we had an opportunity to score more. We got to keep getting to Champagne. Champagne had 5 threes in the first half, and we did a better job of closing out to him and trying to get him off the three-point line. Going down the line with our guys, Landry Shamet was huge off the bench with his 13 points. Not only that, defensively, he was huge for us. OG got it going in the second half. OG was huge for us in the second half. He hit some big threes. You look at Josh Hart's line being 1-for-5 from the field, and the guy had 15 rebounds and 4 steals, and he made some unbelievable defensive plays. And he helped us tremendously in transition. So, heck of a job by Josh. And then, Jalen, he was the MVP in the second half. He was huge for us. He did what MVP candidates are supposed to do. He carried us home. We put the ball in his hands, and he got it done for us down the stretch. But a good win. We have to keep taking it one game at a time and stay present and see what happens.
2: Malik Andrews, ESPN, congratulations on the win. You mentioned the play of Jalen Brunson and obviously

0: obviously he had to deal with that knee injury early on, the ankle injury. We saw him go to the back. How did you see him come through this game? And then also, what do you expect the next 24 hours to look like before you have to go to battle again?
1: Yeah, you know, I'm too emotional, and when I get caught up in injuries. So when he got hurt and he went out, Jose, let's go. And I was about to throw Tyler Kolick in the game too. He came back. Jalen's tough as nails, and he didn't seem like he had any effect afterwards. I haven't talked to our medical people. He didn't look like it was bothering him down the stretch, and so I think he's okay.
2: I mean, we've seen it all time and again with Jalen. But, you know, what was the difference between his first three quarters and then what he did in that last 7.5 minutes? I know he's hunting champagne a little bit, but what did you see there that got him going?
1: Yeah, he's a gamer, man. He you know, in the biggest moments, you know, he shows up. And that's what MVPs are supposed to do. We put the ball in his hands. We said we were going to live and die with him. And he went and he got it done for us. And that's happened time after time after time after time. He got to his spots and he made plays. Now, on top of that, our guys spaced the floor correctly. You know, when you're playing against San Antonio and you have a defensive anchor like Wimby back there, your spacing has to be right. And if that ball gets sprayed, you know, we know Wimby's in the paint. When the ball gets sprayed, guys got to make plays. And Josh was great with his quick DHOs. Guys were great shooting the ball. Guys were great having a second drive. And those are things you got to try to do against this team, because Wimby is going to gravitate towards the ball when you drive it. And, you know, again, I give our guys credit, especially start with Jalen, because he made some huge plays, which drew Wimby in even more. But give our guys credit for trying to play fast down the stretch and making sure the floor was spaced when Jalen drove the basketball.
3: And, you know, Q, we've got to give Mike Brown credit, because he's done an exceptional job throughout the playoffs and really making adjustments. Mm-hmm. You know, in the second half of games, we've seen the Knicks put teams away. You know, and when they won this game by double digits.
4: Right.
3: And it was tied with two and some change left in the fourth quarter, and they put them away and won by double digits. So Mike Brown has had a great year in the playoffs this year, and I'm sure it feels like it's a year since everybody was saying, oh, you might have to fire Mike Brown after one season, because he's been in his bag during the playoffs.
5: Well, I'll tell you what, it feels like it's been a year since the last time the Knicks lost. They haven't lost since April. They lost last April 23rd.
3: Wow.
5: At the Hawks. April 23rd. It is June 3rd. Now, look, they haven't played a whole lot of games in that period either, because they've been sweeping everybody, again, on a 12-game winning streak. But, man, I mean, these guys, they were getting pressed by the Hawks, and now all of a sudden they're pressing everyone else and running them out the gym.
3: Like, it just hit me while you said that they are fresh.
5: Yeah.
3: And what I mean fresh is, like, for obvious, they haven't played a bunch of games. So they're always going to have more in the tank than the Spurs do.
5: Mm-hmm.
3: And the fact that the Spurs lost this game one on their home court, when you come back Friday, the Spurs are going to be a lot more tired than the Knicks are, because the Spurs just came from a 7-game tough series against OKC. So that's why it was very important for the Spurs to get tonight, because you would hope you could catch the Knicks slipping and not being sharp, because they haven't played in a while. But that is over now. They played a game and they won. They're sharp. So they're going to be sharp and fresh.
5: Yeah, they are, and the Spurs are going to be desperate coming up on Friday for game two.
3: Yeah.
5: Because they can't get down 2-0, and they headed back to Madison Square Garden. And again, I really do feel like the Spurs let this one get away. When the Knicks weren't playing very well, and I'll even go back, and this is not because it's you, I'm not trying to rub it in your face, but you go back to game one against the Cavs. The Cavs were up 22 points, and they blew it. Now, the Spurs weren't up 22, but they were up 14.
3: Mm-hmm.
5: You know what I mean? They were up 14, and they were rolling.
3: Yeah, they were. They were. And now, I mean, it's just, I have so much respect for the Knicks, and this is why I wouldn't dismiss them. When everybody was like, oh, we're taking the Spurs got Wimby and Wimby. The Spurs are a great basketball team. The Knicks are, too. It's time to put respect on their name.
5: Yeah, there's no doubt about that. And, again, the fact that they don't have any quit, the fact that they have guys like OG that all of a sudden, late in the third quarter, fourth quarter, he hits a couple of big shots, and then he's on fire, and there's some big plays being made by other guys that aren't Jalen Brunson. Like, it just seemed like all of a sudden they started to come together towards the end, and it was the worst time for the Spurs because the Spurs made everything start to look difficult.
3: Yeah.
5: It looked difficult to get the ball to Wemby in a good position to score. Three-pointers weren't dropping. Even when they were getting offensive rebounds, they weren't able to capitalize on the second-chance points. It just seemed like all of a sudden the tide shifted at the very wrong time. So what happened for the Spurs down the stretch? We'll ask a guy that's been covering them for the long haul. 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
1: As families head into summer travel season, there's one thing many people forget to plan for. What happens if someone gets sick when you're away from home? Joining us now is Dr. Peter McCullough with some smart ways to be prepared before summer begins. Doctor, summer is supposed to be relaxing, but travel can come with surprises. So why is summer a time when families should think ahead medically?
2: Because there's always stress about getting sick on a trip and then ending up in the urgent care.
1: What are some of the most common issues that families will run into during these summer trips from a medical standpoint?
2: Various forms of food poisoning or traveler's diarrhea, getting viral upper respiratory tract infections that get too far along and they become a bacterial secondary infection like a bronchitis, then of course usual things like bladder infections, yeast infections.
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0: All they do is win, win, win, no matter what. The New York Knicks now have won 12 in a row. I'm Q Myers. They take game one of the NBA Finals, 105-95 over the San Antonio Spurs. Jalen Brunson led the way for New York with 30 points. Most of his damage coming at the end of the third quarter and in the fourth quarter when it mattered the most. Wemby for the Spurs had 26 points, but 12 came from the free throw line. He was only 6 for 21 from the floor, 2 for 9 from 3-point, and had 6 turnovers on the night. Game 2 is coming up on Friday night at 8:30 Eastern Time on ESPN Radio. In the NFL, 10-time Pro Bowl quarterback Russell Wilson confirmed on Wednesday in a video posted on social media he's retiring from the NFL to take a job with CBS Sports. This comes 2 days after he broke the news that he was finalizing a deal to become an analyst on CBS Sunday's NFL pregame show. Wilson, he played 14 seasons in the league. Seattle drafted him in the third round in 2012, and he spent his first 10 seasons with the Seahawks, leading them to their first Super Bowl championship in the 2013 season. The Steelers and tight end Darnell Washington agreed to a deal. They got a 4-year, $42 million extension, including $21 million guaranteed. Washington was drafted in round 3 in 2023. Only has 57 career catches, with 31 catches coming in 2025, 625 total yards, and two career touchdowns. For more scores and analysis, check out ESPN.com and the all-new ESPN app. Coming up, more breakdown and reaction to NBA Finals game number one. We'll do it from a Spurs side of things on game night with Emmett Golden and me, Hugh Myers, here on ESPN Radio on the all-new ESPN app.
1: We had a prize fight of a game one. Back and forth we went. The Knicks land the first haymaker and take game one.
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0: 929-3776. 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He's Emmett Golden. I'm Q Myers. Join us now, though, to talk about the San Antonio Spurs and what went wrong after they had a 14-point lead is our guy, Michael C. Wright, ESPN NBA reporter. And, Michael, thanks so much for your time. I appreciate you. It seems like everything shifted when San Antonio got that 14-point lead, and it wasn't for good for them. What happened to San Antonio?
1: Well, it seemed like they got a little stagnant offensively, and they didn't, let's be real, they didn't get the shots that they wanted. It just sort of stuck at times. And let's really look at what went wrong. Victor Wembanyama took 21 shots and finished with 26 points.

0: too many shots out on the perimeter, not enough shots close to the basket. And obviously, those guards, like just the rest of his teammates, they have a lot to do with sort of Victor getting better looks than he did. But Mitch Johnson, after the game, said, hey, we have to play inside out, not outside in. And so that was a big part of it. And let's give the New York Knicks a ton of credit, especially Jalen Brunson. Look, he scored 30 points on 31 shots. But the thing was, he scored 19 of those 30 points in the second half when, you know, that's the money time. That's when you got to have a game, baby. And so I thought they did a good job on Jalen Brunson for the most part, but they had a lot of trouble with him in the second half. And I also felt like the Knicks, they got way too much stuff close to the basket. They outscored the Spurs 50-42 in the paint. That should never happen when you have arguably the most impactful defender on the planet in Victor Wembanyama. And you should not be getting outscored in second chance points 23-14 when you've got a guy like Victor Wembanyama.
1: Michael, do you think the Wimby taking the outside shots, was that him, you know, falling in love with the three after hitting one early, or was it more what the Knicks did defensively?
0: I would say it was a combination of both. I think this is the thing about Victor, and there have been games where, you know, I've seen him go through the legs, around the back a couple times, and then take a step back three to start a game. And it's like that shot is like, okay, this is the Vic you're dealing with today. And, you know, he can kind of go from there, but sometimes it goes the other way. I feel like the when he's found the most success, it's been when he started inside, getting the easy buckets. And then, you know, you get those easy buckets, you get them to pack the paint, and then you can go out there and bust them upside the head from the perimeter. And so, I think a lot of times, too, that sometimes when Victor gets a little winded, he just settles. He'll settle and he'll take those shots from out there, from distance, because he's got the ability to make them. But I just feel like he's got to be a little bit more, chained or married to the system that they're playing. And, you know, Mitch Johnson even said that, you know, this is the way we play, but that wasn't what took place tonight. You know, I mean, they finished with, I think, 16 assists. That's very unlike the San Antonio Spurs. And, you know, one of the things that you talk about when you talk about Spurs basketball, you know, obviously that is sort of the standard, the way of play that Pop said, but Mitch Johnson is the steward of that. And one of the biggest parts of that is sharing the basketball. Well, you ain't sharing the basketball if you're finishing with 16 assists on the night.
2: Facts. Big facts right there. Michael C. Wright, ESPN NBA reporter with us here on Game Night on ESPN Radio on the all-new ESPN app. Dylan Harper had 16 points in 28 minutes. Should we have seen more of Dylan Harper in this game?
0: You know what? I think so. That man was on fire when he came up. I want to say he is the first Spurs rookie, to have 10 plus points in the first quarter. He had 10 in the first quarter, shot the lights out early on. It's just something I love about Dylan. No moment is ever too big for him, and the guy has a layup package out of this world. If he get both feet in the paint, 9 times out of 10, he's going to find a way to make the shot, and he can do it in all kinds of different angles, making different moves, through traffic, you know, one-on-one, whatever. But I do feel like he should have gotten more minutes, because he was so impactful early on, and I felt like the Spurs really jumped out the gates and built some momentum, but they needed to really mask the gas when they came out in the second half. And I feel like that didn't happen. You know, I mean, they like at the end of the first half, I'm sitting here trying to look at the stat sheet here. Because the game is so fresh on my mind. Mm-hmm. But I feel like they had a chance to really pull away, and they didn't.
2: Yeah. Yep. No, they did. They missed a couple threes down the stretch where they had that big lead. It felt like a couple of those threes that they had dropped, it would have been the knockout blow. Problem is, they didn't drop.
0: Yeah.
2: Then the Knicks.
0: Yeah, I mean, that happens. I mean,
2: yeah.
0: Like sometimes you're going to miss shots, and the Spurs are fine with that. I will tell you this, like just being in the locker room post-game, those guys were pretty cool about it. Like, it was like, and we lost game one in the conference semis against Minnesota, and they lost in a similar fashion in that, you know, they kind of gave up too much inside. They didn't share the ball. They got a little stagnant offensively. Like, so some of the same things happened, but they were not worried. As a matter of fact, Victor Wembanyama was like, I'm trying to figure out a way to word this in a way that I don't get aggregated.
1: I know, I feel right. You. Yeah, I feel you.
0: I'm just going to say what he said. Victor was like, I don't even have to be good for us to win game two. All I have to do is play the way that I'm supposed to play. Like, just the way the Spurs played, just the way they played all season. He's like, I don't have to just do anything exceptional for us to win that game. All I have to do is just be me. And like I said, they were very calm about it. But, you know, they faced so much adversity throughout these playoffs. You know, like they got down in that Minnesota series and they ended up winning. Then, you know, against Oklahoma City, the defending champ, they faced elimination. And that was nothing to them. Okay, let's just go win these next two games, which they did, including game seven on the road. So I think the Spurs feel like they've got a good chance to come out of here. Like, okay, you go to New York, I think it's going to be 1-1. And I think they end up splitting again in New York. And then, you know, so game five, it'll be tied 2-2, I think. I think that's how competitive of a series this is going to be.
2: Well, game two is going to come up on Friday, and it can't get here soon enough, man. We definitely look forward to it. Michael, fantastic stuff as always. Thanks so much for giving us a few minutes of your time this evening.
0: Hey, no problem. You guys have a good night.
2: All right, will do. You do the same. Michael C. Wright, ESPN NBA reporter with us here on Game Night and ESPN Radio on the ESPN app. Emmett, that sounds encouraging for the Spurs. If you're a big Spurs fan, it sounds very encouraging that, you know, he goes into the locker room and they say, okay, yeah, we dropped this game. We're not going to panic. And Wemby saying that, hey, I don't have to be exceptional. I just got to play Spurs basketball.
1: Yeah, it's good. If you plan on winning this series, you better, you know, step to it like that.
2: Yeah, there's no doubt about that. But we do want to hear from you. What are your thoughts on the game? Did you go to the game? Did you watch the game? Did you hear the game? What was your reaction to the Knicks winning game one? 888-SAY-ESPN, 888-729-3776. Let's go out to San Antonio and talk to Don. Don, welcome to Game Night. What you got for us?
3: Hey, man, I'm driving back from the game. I'm a longtime Knicks fan. I live in Austin, Texas, and got a last-minute ticket and cut out of work early and headed down for what was one of the best times of my life. San Antonio does a great job as far as putting it together. It was really an amazing atmosphere. The Knicks started out real great and then got cold. But they did what they always do. They grinded out. They played tough defense. And eventually somebody comes around.
1: Hey, Don, that's exactly what happened. We appreciate the
2: drive
1: call.
2: Safe, too.
1: Yeah, definitely be safe. Man, listen, the Knicks aren't playing. Like, if I'm the Spurs, and I know the Spurs feel like, oh, we'll be all right, I think that's how the 76ers felt after game one. Oh, we'll be all right. I can tell you for sure the Cavs were like, hey, they're not going to go on a run like they went on in the fourth quarter against us. We'll be fine. And none of those teams were fine. So if the Knicks keep doing what they're doing, man, they just find a way to win. They don't care whether they're down or up or whatever the situation is. They literally play until the final buzzer. As cliche as that is, that's a reality for the Knicks.
2: Yeah, no, it is, but I think if you're the Spurs and you've been battle-tested the way that you have, and, you know, you've been down in series, you were down to the defending champs, you faced elimination games twice in Game 6 and Game 7, and you came out on top, you say, we've been there, done that. Yes, the Knicks are a great team. Yes, they haven't lost in forever. Yes, they, you know what I mean? Yes, they're the most rested team, but we can do this. We just took down them, we just took down them, and we took down them. We can find a way to take down them too, right? So I like, and I'm encouraged if I'm a Spurs fan by what I heard from Michael C. Wright about the mood in the locker room post game, even though the Spurs lost 105-95 and now are in a 0-1 deficit, and game two is coming up on Friday. He's Emmett Golden. I'm Q Myers. It's Game Night here on ESPN Radio. You want to continue to chime in on tonight's game, let us know. 888-SAY-ESPN, 888-729-3776. We got your calls coming up. Plus, we'll hear from the guy, Wemby, Victor Wembanyama. Didn't have a great night shooting, but he feels pretty confident. That's next here on Game Night on ESPN Radio on the ESPN app.
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4: That dude called Jalen Hurts now has no more excuses. 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Brown. So now with the new offensive coordinator, Sean Mannion, what are you going to do about it if you're Jalen Hurts?
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0: prize fight of a game one. Back and forth we went. The Knicks land the first haymaker and take game one. Knicks 105, Spurs 95.
1: A little reminiscent of game one in Cleveland. Our offense wasn't working. The difference between the Cleveland game one and this game one, our defense showed up, so it saved us tonight.
2: It's a good win. We felt we didn't play well. I'm sure San Antonio felt that they didn't play well. We have to keep taking it one game at a time and stay present and see what happens. All I do
3: is win, win, win. Well, what happened is the New York Knicks might not have played well. They played well enough to get a dub, and that's exactly what they did. 105-95, they take game one. NBA Finals. 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He's Emmett Golden. I'm Q Myers. And pretty impressed by the way that the Knicks were able to flip the switch, and especially in the second half, late third quarter, fourth quarter, Emmett, and get it done. And then even having the game tied up with 2 minutes left, and then they go and win by 10 points. You really got to give the Knicks a lot of credit for the way they were able to handle their business.
4: You do. And, you know, even though it kind of felt at the start of the game, like, okay, the Spurs are ready to go and they're about to kind of put this one away early, the Knicks said, not so fast, my friend, and they end up winning by double digits again.
3: Yeah, the Spurs 11 for 43 from three-point land, 26%. The Knicks, they weren't much better, 11 for 36, 31%. But the Spurs just let down the stretch. They just didn't have an answer for Brunson, and they didn't have a way to get a bucket and stop the bleeding either. So they take the L. The Knicks take the dub. They steal it on the road, 105-95. We hear from you at 888-SAY-ESPN, 888-729-3776. What were your thoughts on NBA Finals game number one? Let's go out to D.C., talk to our guy Lorenzo. Renzo, rolling out some Renzos. What's up? Welcome to game night.
5: What's up? Hey, listen, just to let you know, I'm 50 years old. I'm a man of the 90s and early 2000s basketball. 22 of 79 combined three-pointers. I felt like I was watching a rec league pickup game, especially a couple times, like down the road, there was 3-3, 3-3, 3-3, like, and crazy, like, wild threes. 36 assists. We

0: I don't need 70% shooting from the floor to feel like it's a good game. Obviously, Lorenzo disagrees, and that's all good. I thought tonight was a good game. To me, a good game goes back and forth.
1: It was. It's just that, you know, if you are a product of a certain style, that's what you want to see. So it might not have been pleasing to the eyes of Lorenzo. I get it. I don't agree with it, but I get it, and I appreciate the call. Let's go out to the shy and talk to Anthony. Ant Dog, welcome to game night. What you got for us?
2: Appreciate it, brother. Hey, I was just wanted to call about how Brunson is trying to get a ring for his father. You got to understand when you do your research, Brunson lost the ring in 99 in the finals to the Spurs. We got 500,000 with the Spurs and the Knicks. You know, it's a lot of variables. And I'll leave you with these questions. At the end of the game, so we going with the Spurs, Harper over Champagne, Vessel, or Fox because he halfway injured. And same with the Knicks. We staying with the Villanova boys with Brunson, Bridges, and Hart.
0: We appreciate the call breaking up a little there. Anthony, listen, in crunch time, I don't think Fox, and there's no disrespect to Fox, he's a veteran and all that, he's just not performing well.
1: Right.
0: And when you got a guy like Dylan Harper playing some good basketball, in crunch time, he should be on the floor, and I think we will see that change. As far as the Knicks are concerned, what they did in crunch time worked, you know, so I won't necessarily second guess them tonight.
1: No, not at all. And I agree, though, Harper should be on the court. This will be the last year that you see Harper coming off the bench, in my opinion. Mm-hmm. He is starter material. Even though he's a rookie, he should be in that starting lineup. 28 minutes, he needs more than that. We'll get back to your calls, but let's go back to San Antonio and hear from the big fella. Here's Victor Wembanyama.
3: Yeah, Victor, Matt Guzman, Spurs on SI. You guys have faced a lot of downhill guards this postseason. You know, what is it about Jalen Brunson that makes him a little more difficult to defend? How do you think he got to 30 points tonight?
4: He's an elite player, and we got the chance that we're going to have many more chances. It's a first to four series, so we're going to have time to work on it.
5: Mike Finger, San Antonio Express News. Mitch was just talking about the need to get inside more, to establish more of a presence inside. Did you feel like you did what you needed to do in that regard, and how can you improve on that in game two?
4: No, of course not. I agree with the coach. I mean, it's the same. Every team guards differently, you know. I'm going to figure it out. It's, I was bad tonight. It's not more complicated than that.
6: Fourth row on the right, Tim.
7: Tim Reynolds with the Associated Press. Victor, you guys were up 12 or 14, whatever it was, midway through the third. When did you feel like things were slipping a little? Was it quick or... Was it just simply just they just started making more shots? Was it something just simple?
4: No, it was quick. I think we let that one go.
8: Walking into this, your first ever finals game tonight, were there any jitters that bothered you from the beginning that perhaps could have affected you at all today?
4: It definitely felt special for sure, but nothing close that could be an excuse. You know, it was not a factor in our performance.
8: I said, what are you kicking yourself about personally the most about tonight?
4: Nothing. It's obviously, I mean, it's not. We've been down in a series before, never in the finals, obviously. But I'm not kicking myself about anything, really. I mean, I'm not worried the slightest.
0: Okay, he says, I'm not worried in the slightest. I love the confidence, and you got to be confident at this level. There's no doubt about that. But you better win game two. Right, because going to the Garden, 0-2 is not a position you want to be in because it's already going to be a crazy environment. But if they are 13 straight wins into this thing, I think the roof might blow off of MSG.
1: I'll just give him a suggestion. If he's going to kick himself, he should be kicking himself for allowing that one to get away.
0: Yeah.
1: That's what they should be kicking themselves for. They allowed that one to get away. Whenever you have a lead like they had, and I'll give the Knicks all the credit in the world for getting the dub and getting it done when they had to, but they also had to have a little bit of an assist. And the assist came from poor shot selection by San Antonio. Now, I'll give the Knicks credit. Again, I thought defense was they tightened up their defense. They made life a little bit more difficult, but it you said it. You know, Wemby settled for outside shots. The Spurs started trying to knock down a bunch of threes to be the knockout blow. And, you know, even going back to Lorenzo's point, the threes weren't dropping.
0: Right.
1: The threes just weren't dropping.

0: and the Spurs shot 26% from the three-point line. So at some point, the big fella's got to get closer to the bucket and see a couple of them go through, a couple easy ones go through the rim.
1: Yeah, the Spurs shot 43 threes. The Knicks shot 36. So, you know, it, an extra was that seven threes or whatever that if you maybe if you just go to the basket and get to the line or something. You know, I always feel like it's a little bit of both whenever a team blows a big lead because you can't catch up if the other team continues to play at a high level. So I do think that was part of it. And just as I was watching it, man, I just felt like Wemby fell in love with the three. And when you, you know, take 21 shots and only score 26 points, thank God for free throws because it could have been a real ugly night for Wemby and the Spurs.
0: It just felt like throughout the course, of especially that third quarter, even though they had the lead, it just did not feel like it was a safe, comfortable lead. It felt like they just everything was a struggle, and the Knicks were starting to figure things out. He's Emmett Golden, and I'm Q Myers. Coming up, we continue with our post-game coverage. George Sedano will join us next hour, and Mitch Johnson on ESPN Radio.
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0: SportsCenter. The Knicks steal game one on the road, 105-95. I'm Q Myers. Jalen Brunson led the way for New York. 30 points, most of his damage came in the end of the third quarter and the fourth when it mattered the most. Wemby for San Antonio had 26 points, but 12 of them came from the free throw line. Did not shoot well from the floor, 6 for 21, 2 for 9 from three-point land, and had 6 turnovers on the night. As a matter of fact, neither team shot well from three-point land. San Antonio was 11 for 43, while the Knicks were 11 for 36. Game 2 comes up Friday night, 8:30 Eastern time on ESPN Radio. In the NFL, 10-time Pro Bowl quarterback Russell Wilson confirmed on Wednesday in a video posted to social media that he's retiring from the NFL to take a job with CBS Sports. This announcement came 2 days after the news broke that he was finalizing a deal to become an analyst on CBS Sunday NFL pregame show. He spent the first 10 seasons in Seattle after they drafted him in 2012, played a total of 14 seasons, but won a Super Bowl in Seattle back in 2013. And the Santa Clara County District Attorney's Office has issued a warrant for the arrest of 49ers wide receiver Brandon Ayuk on a misdemeanor charge of speeding. The warrant is in reference to a video Ayuk posted to YouTube in December in which he appeared to tape himself from the driver's seat going well over the posted 40 miles per hour speed limit on a road that runs right past Levi's Stadium. The DA's office confirmed that to ESPN on Wednesday. For more scores and analysis, check out ESPN.com and the all-new ESPN app. Coming up, more reaction to NBA Finals Game Number 1 on Game Night with Emmett Golden and me, Q Myers, here on ESPN Radio on the all-new ESPN app.
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4: Tap by Brunson out to the perimeter. Bridges feeds Brunson, three, yes, right in front of the Spurs bench to give the Knicks the lead.

0: Sirius XM Channel 80 and TuneIn. 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He's Emmett Gold, and I'm Q Myers. Joining us now to talk about the New York Knicks and what happened, especially late in the third quarter, is Christian Winfield, New York Daily News, Knicks reporter. And Christian, thanks so much for your time. We appreciate you here on game night. The Knicks got down 14 points, and then all of a sudden, boom, they flipped the switch, got back in the game, and we know they go on to win the game. What happened at that moment when they were down 14? What changed for them?
1: You know, I wish I could say I was surprised at this point, but we've seen this team, you know, hang its hat on the resiliency. Even going back to last season, where in that second round against the Boston Celtics, games 1 and 2, they trailed by 20 points, came back to win. Then you think about game 1 in the conference finals against the Cleveland Cavaliers, down 22 after an 8-day layoff, come back to win on a 44-11 run.

0: And there's just a calmness about this team, no matter how big of a deficit. Today you see them trailing early, then trailing again in the third quarter, down 14. And what happens? They put on their hard hats and their Timberland boots. They put their heads down, get to work. This is just another resilient effort by a Knicks team that is now 3 wins away from its first NBA title in 53 years. And it was remarkable to see. You see Karl Anthony Towns playing one of his best basketball games. You see him kind of holding down the fort until Jalen Brunson gets his stride. And they do what they've done all year long, which is, you know, when the going gets tough down the stretch, you put in number 11's hands, and he took them home tonight.
1: Yeah, Cat held Wemby to 2 of 12, guarding Wembanyama. What did he do defensively that gave Wemby fits?
0: I don't think it was solely Cat. I think it was Cat and a team effort defensively behind him. But, you know, it's really just a continuation of what we've seen from Karl Anthony Towns from March on. You know, he's someone who's got, people have said he's a poor defender, a bad defender, weak defender, whatever you want to call it. From March on, he's been playing the best defensive basketball of his career. And he's just been all over the place in terms of protecting the rim. He's quick with his feet. And I think the most important thing was he was attacking him on offense and making him work. You see guys, you know, you got a 7'4" guy on you. You might not want to attack the rim. Cat didn't care. He's putting his head down, getting to the basket, and the Knicks are putting Wemby in motion. I think all that plays into account in the type of shooting night that Wemby had today.
2: Christian Winfield from the New York Daily News is with us here on Game Night on ESPN Radio and the all-new ESPN app. I know Josh Hart didn't have a bunch of points. He only scored 3, but he had 15 rebounds and 4 steals. What was the performance? What did you see from Josh Hart this evening?
0: You know, it's kind of a microcosm of what's been going on with this Knicks team all season long. Everybody's not going to have a great shooting night, but sometimes you got to sacrifice and do some of the little things, do the things that you know could help your team win. Josh knows that, you know, sometimes it's going to be his night. Sometimes it's going to be Landry Shamet who's on the floor in for him because the three-point shot isn't falling. But he also knows, look, even if my shot isn't falling, there's a number of ways I can help on the court. Rebounding is something he's done all year. Defensively, the steals, being all over the place, helping guys just in terms of quarterbacking the offense. Josh played a terrific game, even though he didn't get, a good amount of points in on the scoring column. But this is what everybody on the team is used to. You know, we've seen Karl Anthony Towns have nights where he's not getting the shots up, but he's getting a ton of assists and rebounds. We're seeing nights where Jalen Brunson might only have 15 points, but also has 15 assists. You know, for Josh Hart, these are the kind of nights where, you know, the shot might not be falling, but you got to do what you can to help your team win. And what's going to help his team win? Crashing the glass, playing hard defense. He did that tonight.
1: We've been showing the players love all night, and deservingly so, but how big of a role did Mike Brown play in tonight's win?
0: Oh, man, Mike Brown, listen, he didn't get any Coach of the Year love, you know what I'm saying, but he's a guy who stepped into tremendous shoes for a team that made the Eastern Conference Finals last year. And not only has he taken them to a new height, he's got them three wins shy of winning a title here. You talk about the ability to adjust to what a team is doing. You talk about game plan discipline, having his guys ready. I think that was the biggest thing, right? The last time the Knicks had this long of a layoff, they were down 22. And granted, they still fell down 14 today. But his ability to rally the troops, get guys ready, especially down the stretch. And then on top of everything, it's the spacing, right? Just the plan that he put in place to have all 5 guys on the floor, sometimes being able to shoot the 3, to know what buttons to press in terms of substitutions, when and where. Mike Brown has done a tremendous job coaching this team, and I think that, you know, sure, he didn't get any Coach of the Year love this year, but next year, if the Knicks are rolling again, he's a guy you have to consider for that award.
2: The Knicks didn't have a great night shooting. Obviously, the Spurs didn't either, but it just seemed like maybe the Knicks, just their shot wasn't dropping. Maybe it was the long layoff that they had. Is this probably the worst that they'll play in this series? Like, should the Spurs be concerned that they just let a game get away that they had a chance to win?
0: Yeah, you know, Mike Brown said it best. You know, both teams shot pretty poorly today. Neither team played their best basketball. But like I said earlier, one thing the Knicks are going to do down the stretch, there's just a calmness about this team. And maybe it's because they have last year's Clutch Player of the Year. Maybe it's because they've been in this situation so many times, but we saw them, right? Even I'm thinking about the conference finals against the Cavaliers. The Cavs threw their best punch in that game one, and the Knicks ate it and responded with a flurry of haymakers. And they did the same thing today against the Spurs. So I'm curious to see how the Spurs bounce back. That's a young team. This is their biggest stage that they've been on in quite some time, and they haven't had a loss like this in a while. So I'm curious to see what they bounce back. But for the Knicks, I mean, We're talking about 12 straight wins now. We're talking about resiliency down the stretch. We're talking about clutch play after clutch play. I mean, Jalen Brunson was out there hitting shots that you can't even make in video games.
2: Right.
0: You know? So it's so it was such a crazy game to watch, man.
2: Well, Christian, we'll close out with this. It's been great. We definitely appreciate you here on game night. I know the Knicks fans are passionate. I know that they travel well.
0: Oh, yeah.
2: But they were representing there in San Antonio. What did you think about the fans representing in the building?
0: So we were seated. Our press section was around 125. Literally right behind us was a row of Knicks fans that traveled out to San Antonio for this game. And they never stopped. And neither did any other Knicks fan in the building. And it just, you kind of felt sad for the Spurs fans for a half second because we watched it play out just like this in Atlanta, in Philly, and in Cleveland. Because every home crowd is thinking, oh, we've got the numbers. The Knicks, there's no way Knicks fans are going to travel in droves out here. Oh, no. No, no, no. San Antonio is not exempt from the wrath of Knicks fans. They did the same thing in Philadelphia where you hear, let's go Knicks chants, and then the arena tries to turn up the volume on the Jumbotron to drown it out. And then the same thing happens. You see Knicks fans waving Spurs fans away as they walk out late in the fourth quarter when they know defeat is coming. Knicks fans are inevitable, and they were tonight.
2: Well, we'll get another round of it coming up on Friday night, Game 2, Knicks and Spurs from San Antonio. Christian, fantastic stuff, man. Thanks so much for giving us some time here on Game Night.
0: Thanks for having me, guys. Anytime.
2: Absolutely. Christian Winfield, good stuff. New York Daily News talking all things Knicks with us here on Game Night on ESPN Radio on the ESPN app. And, Evan, I'll tell you this, man. It's not very often that you hear the building there in San Antonio be so much represented by the other team.
1: You hear MVP chants when Brunson is at the line. And, like, you hear him clearly,
2: right,
1: too. It's I got to give Knicks fans credit because you could tell how much they love this team. Now, I do think there's some fake ones out there, but I ain't going to get into that because the real diehard Knicks fans represented, and they always represent, and they definitely did that tonight.
2: I mean, there's always going to be the ones that, hey, they're winning. Let's go ahead and
1: talk
2: about how much I've been a fan my whole life. You know, I mean, there's always going to be those, but to be able to make that trip to San Antonio and take over that building and be as loud and as clear as they were and seeing so much orange and blue in the stands,
1: yeah,
2: that you have to give them credit for being out there representing and giving some more juice to that team. I mean, even just watching highlights on SportsCenter, just looking around the arena, There's a lot of Knicks representation.
1: Q, it was easy to find them. They were the ones not wearing the shirts.
2: Right.
1: You know, because
2: yes,
1: typically, yep, everybody's wearing the shirts.
2: Yep.
1: You saw smatterings of people that weren't. They were wearing Knick jerseys and Knick gear, so it was easy to identify.
2: Well, they went home happy, right? Spurs
1: yes,
2: fans
1: did
2: not, but Knicks fans went home happy after getting the 105-95 victory in Game 1. They have the 1-0 series lead with Game 2 coming up on Friday. He's Evan Golden. I'm Q Myers. It's Game Night here on ESPN Radio. Coming up next, we'll talk to someone who was on the sidelines for tonight's game to get his perspective on how the Knicks took Game 1. It's Game Night on ESPN Radio and the all-new ESPN app.
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0: Shamet now dribbling, four to shoot. Pass to Hart, topside three, closing out Wemby. Ricochets in and out, another offensive rebound and stick back. Karl Anthony Towns and the foul.
1: He's been an absolute monster. 17 points, 10 boards, 4 assists, and his presence has been

0: 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He's Emmett Golden. I'm Q Myers. 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That is presented by Gusto. Joining us now on the phone lines is our guy, George Sedano, who was working the sidelines for us during the game. And, George, thanks so much for your time. I appreciate you. I saw that you caught up with the big cat, Karl-Anthony Towns, right after the game. What was the key to his aggressive, his mentality going into tonight's game?
1: Well, he met him with physicality right away, like, and he did not back down. He was the initiator the entire time, and that's how you have to do it with Wembanyama. If you recall back to the not only the OKC series, but the Minnesota series, their bigs were initially in that series putting the physicality onto Wemby, and he would have to kind of figure out how to manipulate that. I also think that the Spurs also had a tactical disadvantage by allowing Wemby to be the guy to create off the top and try to go downhill. He turned over the ball a ton of times in that scenario. So I feel like that was on the Spurs, but down low, they met him with a ton of physicality for sure.
2: How big was it for the Knicks to get this win when Jalen Brunson, at least for half the game, you know, struggled a little bit offensively? How big was it for them to steal one?
1: Well, I mean, Cat, I mean, was really big in that first half, man. He kept them afloat. And, you know, he told me in that interview in the post game, that's what I'm here for. I'm here to ride with him. You know what I'm saying? So I think that that was one of those things where, you know, Jalen had to feel the game out. It looked like he got a little dinged up, kind of bumped knees, turned an ankle a little bit, but he was able to find his groove real quick in that second half. And once he got going, he didn't look back.
0: No, he did not. And again, George Sedano is with us here on Game Night on ESPN Radio and the ESPN app talking about the Knicks 105-95 victory in Game 1 NBA Finals. What was it that you saw

0: that kind of gave Wemby so many fits where he wasn't very good from the field. He got his points at the free throw line, but not he wasn't very effective from the field.
1: Look, I think Victor, like I said earlier, going downhill is not his forte. Like, I don't understand what that was all about. Like, I get it that they were trying to get him with a head of steam, but that's not something that he's done, I think, very well in these playoffs. And again, that caused a lot of turnovers. And he just felt out of sorts. Again, that level of physicality that he had, that he received, I think clearly put him in a position where, he was on the defensive a little bit, if you understand what I'm saying. Like, he found them meeting him first and then him having to kind of punch back. And that kind of put him in a tough spot because, whether it was Mitchell Robinson, whether it was Karl Anthony Towns, they just did a really good job of putting bodies on him and multiple bodies on him.
2: George, Wemby took 9 threes. Did it feel like he fell in love with that outside shot tonight?
1: Yeah, for sure. Again, way too perimeter-oriented, I thought, for Wembanyama. I think that that's something that they're going to have to figure out. Look, I think some of that is Fox also didn't play well. And those two guys, from a pick-and-roll standpoint, they didn't really use that very much. And it was so successful for them throughout the season. I would imagine there'll be some serious adjustments. I just feel like the Spurs, they played out of sorts. They didn't play their brand of basketball. It was very strange to kind of watch them. They went up 14 points in about the middle of the third quarter, and it felt like they thought they, they felt like they won the game, but they definitely put their foot off the gas a little bit. I also think there are a couple other things for the Spurs that they could do differently. Harrison Barnes, look, man, the guy's had a great career. I just don't know if he has a place in this series.
3: Right.
1: And Dylan Harper is a guy who needs to see more minutes. 28 minutes is just not enough for how effective he is when he's on the floor.
0: George Sedano is with us here on Game Night on ESPN Radio and the all-new ESPN app. How about those Knicks now? 12 wins in a row. You mentioned it. They were down 14, and they didn't blink. They didn't miss a beat. What is it about this Knicks that they just never give up and they always feel like they're still in the game?
1: Man, sometimes it's just executing, right? Like, no matter what happens at the end of games, no matter how much they're down, they feel like they can win. And that's what the best teams do. And they have been one of the best teams consistently in this league for the last couple of years. And they have been in a lot of these high leverage situations, maybe not in the finals per se, but they've been in a lot of high leverage situations. And they have succeeded more times than not, particularly this season in those high leverage situations. So when you have a guy like Brunson, who even if he has a rough first half, can find a way to kind of find his game, and you've got all these contributions from across the board, guys like Ananobi, clearly we mentioned Cat. Landry Shamet was huge again in this game. I mean, this is a guy who, he was on a two-way earlier this year and making monster contributions for them in the playoffs.
0: Yeah, you mentioned Brunson and Big Cat, but and OG as well. But how big was some of those shots that OG hit really down the stretch where it looked like he all of a sudden caught fire, hit a couple threes in a row?
1: Yeah, those corner threes, man. He's one of the best corner three shooters in the sport, so when he gets that opportunity, even if it's contested, he feels confident shooting that ball.
0: One more game coming up in San Antonio that's going to be on Friday. What kind of adjustments do you think the Spurs will make for game two?
1: I think some of the stuff we already discussed, right? Like, I don't see Wembanyama handling the ball at the top of the key as much. I would imagine we'll see more Fox and Wembanyama pick and roll. I think we'll see Harper more in this series. More than 28 minutes for sure, because again, I thought he was incredibly effective tonight. I think those are just easy adjustments they can make.
0: Well, they dropped game one. The Knicks took game one. They got one on the road, and so that's when the series starts, 105-95. The Knicks have a 1-0 series lead. George, fantastic stuff, man. Thanks so much for giving us some time here on Game Night.
1: You got it, man. Anytime. Have a great rest of your show.
0: Will do. George Sedano right there with us here on Game Night on ESPN Radio and the ESPN app. And yeah, I identified Dylan Harper, Emmett, off top, before the series ever started, as the X Factor, as the guy that needs to be Wemby's Robin, right? He just needs to be that guy. And I felt like he was well on his way to being that this evening, and then they decided that they weren't going to keep playing him. He only had 28 minutes.
2: Yeah, it was surprising, especially in crunch time. I know De'Aaron Fox is a veteran. I understand that. He's a really good player. But since he came back from injury, at least from a scoring standpoint, it just ain't been there. 3 of 13 tonight, you know, is just not the way to go for him. And, hey, it's okay. Look, if you don't have it, you don't have it. That's why you have a bench. And especially when you see a guy like Dylan Harper, the way he was playing for most of the game, you probably should have put him in there. So I was just – I was surprised that they made that decision.
0: No, I was too. I was too. And so that's an adjustment that they'll have to make. Get ready for game number two coming up on Friday. We do want to hear from you at 888-SAY-ESPN, 888-729-3776. Want to get your thoughts on game one on the Knicks taking it 105-95. You can also hit us on our socials at EGoldie80, at ESPN Radio, and at your boy Q254. I wanted to make sure to get to this. Our good friend Jasper has a lot to say about this game one. He says, Spurs definitely blew that game. Couldn't believe they allowed the Knicks to do the same thing to them in the third quarter that the Cavs allowed them to do in the first quarter of game one. Wemby must play with more force in game two and play Spurs basketball. 16 assists ain't going to cut it. But he didn't stop there. He said, I saw Wemby shaking his head in disbelief walking off the court at the end of the game. I think it was because he couldn't believe, not that they lost the game, but that they allowed them to win. The Knicks should be worried. And then he says, I'm going to take one more step.
2: Oh, okay. All
0: there are two things that win basketball games. Defense and rebounding. The Spurs, for the most part, played good D, but they allowed the Knicks to out-rebound them, particularly on the offensive boards. That can't happen in game two. Jasper said it with his chest.
2: Yeah, I feel you, Jasper. I don't necessarily disagree, but I will point out this. What's the common denominator? The Knicks. So, yeah, the Cavs did give it away. The Spurs did give it away. But they both gave it away to the Knicks. It was like the Pacers last year. Remember, they
0: but
2: had
0: that
2: all
0: that can't
2: those
0: happen, though. I just don't. I'm with Jasper. I don't think that that can happen. I mean, like, you can't. Because
2: right,
0: you know how dangerous they are. So you can't let them hang around.
2: But you took. If you. Jalen Brunson at the end of the game got busy.
0: No, he did.
2: You know what I'm saying?
0: Yeah, of course. And again, I don't want to sound like I'm not giving the Knicks credit because I am. But if I'm the Spurs and I'm in that locker room and I know that they're okay, they're calm, they're chill, they're not concerned, they should be concerned because this is the NBA Finals. You need four of them bad boys and you either win or you lose, right? That's what it's going to be. And that one, that was right there for their taking. And the Knicks weren't playing well. That's the point. If the Knicks were playing well and they just, you know, beat them in the end, okay, fine. But the Knicks were, that was probably the worst game we'll see from New York. And they still found a way to win by 10. That should concern the Spurs.
2: Sometimes there's a team of destiny. Like, and I'll just go back to the Pacers. Every round, they had a situation where they were down 10 with like 9 seconds left.
0: Yeah.
2: Right? And came back and won a game in every round. And it just seemed like it was their destiny. Now, obviously, it wasn't because Halliburton popped his Achilles in game seven of the NBA Finals. This just might be one of those years for the Knicks that they just find a way, no matter what. And to that point, you do have to kind of give it away a little bit. He's Hugh Myers. I'm Emmett Golden. This is Game Night. Coming up next, Spurs coach Mitch Johnson will weigh in.
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1: The NBA Finals, game number one in the books. Knicks 105, Spurs 95. I'm Q Myers. The Knicks just keep on winning. They've now won 12 in a row. Jalen Brunson led the way for New York with 30 points. Most of his scoring came at the end of the third quarter and in the fourth quarter when it mattered the most. That's why they call him Mr. Clutch. For San Antonio, Wemby, he had 26 points, but 12 of those came from the free throw line. Did not have a very good night shooting. 6 for 21 from the floor, 2 of 9 at three-point land, and had 6 turnovers on the night. Nobody shot good from three-point land, as a matter of fact. Spurs, 11 for 43, 26%. The Knicks, a little bit better, 11 for 36 for 31%. Game 2 comes up Friday night, 7:30 Eastern time is when the broadcast begins on ESPN Radio and the all-new ESPN app. In the NFL, 10-time Pro Bowl quarterback Russell Wilson confirmed Wednesday in a video posted on social media he's retiring from the NFL to take a job with CBS Sports. That announcement came 2 days after the news broke. He was finalizing a deal to become an analyst on CBS Sunday NFL pregame show. He played 14 seasons in the league after being drafted in 2012 in the third round by the Seattle Seahawks and won a Super Bowl for Seattle back in 2013. The Steelers and tight end Darnell Washington have reached an agreement on a 4-year, $42 million extension. The deal includes $21 million guaranteed. Washington was drafted in round 3 in 2023, has 57 career catches, with 31 catches coming in 2025, 625 total yards to go along with 2 career touchdowns. For more scores and analysis, check out ESPN.com and the all-new ESPN app. Coming up next, we find out what went wrong with the Spurs in NBA Finals game number 1 on game night. With Emmett Golden and me, Q Myers, here on ESPN Radio on the all-new ESPN app.
2: And the Spurs won't foul. It's now 12 consecutive wins for the Knicks as they take game 1 of the NBA Finals.
3: We played a game. We didn't get the outcome we wanted. There'll be a lot of feedback from the film and breaking this down. That will lead to game 2, and hopefully we use that information and tools and guidance to come out and be better that game.
4: I agree with the coach. It's the same. Every team guards differently, you know. I'm going to figure it out. Yeah, I mean, I was bad tonight. It's not more complicated than that.
1: I can appreciate that. Victor Wembanyama, I was bad tonight. We'll be better. I'll be better in game number 2. You're going to have to show it, big fella. So will the rest of your teammates, because now they're down to the New York Knicks. New York wins 105-95. NBA Finals game number 1. It's game night here on ESPN Radio, the ESPN app. SiriusXM Channel 80 and tune in. 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You don't want to go down 0-2. That's for sure, Emmett.
5: Right.
1: Yeah, they got to win on Friday to make this a series. If New York finds a way to win on Friday and then they get 13 wins in a row and they're up 2-0 in the NBA Finals, I know there's still ways to go, but I'm going to call game, set, match. I'm just saying.

0: okay. I mean, I feel you. I'm not saying I disagree, because if you're up 2-0 and going home and going home to the Garden, all right, where that place might spontaneously combust after
1: Look, let me tell you, if they go up 2-0, they get the dub on Friday night, they go up 2-0 and they're heading back to New York, I might not go to the barbershop on Saturday. Ooh. I might not go. There is a Knicks fan in the barbershop that I'm at here in Las Vegas that he will not hesitate to let you know how wonderful of a morning it is when the skies are orange and blue. And if they're up 2-0 in the NBA Finals, not only is the sky going to be orange and blue, but everything is going to be orange and blue to this man.
0: Hey, I get it. I get it. When it's been a while since your team has won.
1: Been a while? I don't think he was alive when he won a championship. I wasn't.
0: Facts. So it's been
1: No. What was it like the last time that they won one for you?
0: Hey, I can relate, right? Because my whole life, my favorite team had never won a championship until I was 36 years old. So I totally get it.
1: Yeah, no, I'm telling you, man. Knicks fans are going to be lathered up if they win two in San Antonio and headed back to New York. They are not going to plan on making a return trip to Texas. They're going to say, hey, this is fine. We'll stay right here. We'll stay right here in New York. Again, it's game night here on ESPN Radio and the ESPN app. So what went wrong? Let's go back to San Antonio and hear from the Spurs head coach, Mitch Johnson.
2: Coach, can you just talk about Wimby tonight? Seemed like it kind of took him a while to get going. I don't know if it was first finals jitters or just the way of the game, but how did you see it?
3: Yeah, I have to go back and look at the film. Felt like, you know, he missed a few shots early, and we got to get him moving in space and towards the rim, whether that's on rolls or running in transition, but we need the pressure on the rim and the force in the paint. And then they did a good job, obviously, being physical and showing crowds, but, you know, we need to do a better job of establishing that early on, for sure.
4: Rachel. Hey, Mitch. Just wondering about some of the early in the shot clock threes and what you thought that was about.
3: Yeah, I mean, I don't have any right now that I felt were egregious. There was definitely a stretch there in the second quarter, I know, where, you know, we want to play with pace and we want to hunt threes in transition, but we also want those to be in rhythm and feel like they're our shot. And there might have been some questionable ones. I'll have to go back and look at the film. But, again, it gets tough when you get nitpicky with that stuff. I'll have to go back and look. But we definitely, again, didn't have enough pressure on the paint all night, whether that was in transition or in the half court. And we got to make sure we're still putting force in the paint. And we'll still get our threes up with that. But we can't work outside in. We got to go more inside out for sure.
5: Coach, this is Carolina with Spurfect. Your group has preached all season long about not getting too high, not getting too low. In a moment like this where everything is intensified, how do you keep the team focused on what the bigger picture is for the finals?
3: Yeah, no different. We played a game. We didn't get the outcome we wanted. There'll be a lot of feedback from the film and breaking this down that will lead to game two, and hopefully we use that information and tools and guidance to come out and be better that game.
6: Mitch, just knee-jerk 15 minutes after the game, can you diagnose how New York was able to get to 50 points in the paint?
3: Felt like some of that was bad offense on our part, and then some of that was, you know, maybe at times not being able to square the basketball up and give the proper resistance, and then the offensive rebounds crushed us. You know, 23 second chance points, we're up 1 point, I believe 93, 94, 94, 95, get them to miss, they get a rebound, Brunson hits a three, they go on an 11-0 run. Makes it tough. Got to be able to close out possessions with rebounds when you make a miss.
7: Coach, you guys have played a lot of downhill guards this postseason. What is it about Jalen's game that makes him a little bit more difficult to play? Or, you know, what did you see from the defense that allowed him to get what he was going for tonight?
3: He's a tremendous player that's skilled, picks his spots, knows his angles, shoots contested shots without being sped up. He's a phenomenal player, and we just got to keep making him work. And, again, you know, he had a phenomenal game, and he got going there and had a few in a row, but 30 points on 31 shots is something that you probably want to keep making him work for those points. It's probably some of the other stuff that we can probably control more than him making or missing shots.
8: When you guys got up 14 midway through the third, you said before the game that the Knicks are a team that if there's any undiscipline on the defensive end, they're going to find it, they're going to exploit it. Do you think a little of that creeped in, or Was it just simply, was there a couple of possessions where things maybe just went a little too fast? Would something like that maybe?
3: Yeah, again, I don't want to make something up, but I do know that there was a combination of a few times defensive breakdowns where there's communication or rotations. There was a few times it felt like we didn't have an appropriate offensive possession in terms of trying to be greedy for our best shot and using spacing and passing because that's how we play. And it got us on our heels a few times. And then, again, the offensive rebounds, 23 second chance points is just going to be really hard.
0: You know, in the streets, they call it getting out of your hookup. And that's exactly what happened to the Spurs. They got out of their hookup. And I think a lot of it had to do with the Knicks. And some of it is as much experience as the Spurs got in the Western Conference Finals and really throughout the playoffs. They've gotten a ton of experience. This is still their first time, you know, going this far in the playoffs and their first time in a group, you know, in the finals. I know it's the Knicks' first time in the finals, too. But I think they still have moments where they are affected. And it's understandable. I don't think that means the series is over or anything like that. But I think, like, it's hard to fight the voice in your head that says, take another three, you could hit it. And I think you need a little bit of experience to understand that, hey, just because it's an open shot doesn't mean it's a good shot.
1: Yeah, I agree with that it's a factor. Mm-hmm. But at this stage of the game, when you're in the finals and they've played as many games as they have in this postseason, I don't think that factor is as massive. I just think that they turned the ball over. They got allowed offensive rebounds, and they just got out of their sorts. And then all of a sudden, it's like the rim had a lid on it, and they couldn't get the ball to go down, right? I mean, it just towards the end of the game, it just seemed like everything was difficult, right? And I understand when it's difficult to do something. I mean, you cover the Browns, I cover the Raiders. There's been times when I sit in the press box and I'm like, it's difficult to get a first down.
0: To snap the ball.
1: Right, I mean, I'm not trying to be disrespectful. I'm just saying, times you could tell that things are just really difficult to do. And it just seemed like down the stretch for the Spurs, executing the offense seemed difficult. Getting the ball to Wemby in a position where he could do something with it seemed difficult. Getting to the cup and finishing. How many times did you see a Spur get to the cup only for the ball to roll off?
0: Yeah. So I am saying it was a factor, not the main reason.
1: No, I agree.
0: I'm saying it's just a factor.
1: Right.
0: An example of it is it was still a ball game, and Wemby forced two of the worst shots I have ever seen.
1: And then turned it over.
0: Life. Right. And to me, that is being shaky in the moment because you haven't been in that moment before. But overall, like, you know, I think I said it on Monday. They got the experience just by getting here.
1: Right.
0: You know, so it's no longer, if they do end up losing in the finals, I'm not going to say, oh, it's just because they didn't have experience. I think there are moments when you can see that as a factor, but I don't believe it was the reason they lost tonight.
1: Just too many times Wemby's getting the ball at the top of the key. And I know he's comfortable getting it there, but there's too many times he's getting it at the top of the key. I'm comfortable with a lot of things that don't mean that you ought to give it to me all the time.
0: I heard that. Now, what did your grandmother used to say? Just because
1: it looks good, it feels good. Yeah, don't mean it is good.
0: It's good. There it is. Yeah. That's one to grow on right there.
1: Exactly. Yeah. I didn't even know what that meant when she said it.
0: Uh-huh.
1: I definitely know what it means now. It did not take me long to learn what she meant by
0: the three-point line. It's a family show. That's
1: exactly
0: what she's talking about.
1: Exactly. Yeah. It's definitely a family show. And the family is wondering what in the world happened if they're a Spurs fan. If they're Knicks fans, they're excited about what happened as they got the 105-95 victory over the Spurs in game number one with game number two coming up on Friday. He's Emmett Golden. I'm Q Myers. It's game night here on ESPN Radio. So how do the Spurs answer back on Friday in game number two? We break that down next here on game night on ESPN Radio on the all-new ESPN app. Heroes
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0: Anybody who has wagered against Jalen Brunson, either this season or in his career, has ended up on the wrong side.
1: Free throw line. Hops back, digs in, shot up, and good! 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
2: He's a gamer, man. 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
3: I'm just finding the way. 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

0: quarter, fourth quarter, he was money. 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The Knicks, they get game one, 105-95. Game two, Emmett's coming up on Friday night, 7:30 Eastern time. ESPN Radio is when the broadcast begins. We know what the Knicks did. Mm-hmm. I'm expecting them to play a little bit better in game number two. The Spurs better play better if they want to make this a series. What does San Antonio have to do to be able to even this series up come Friday night?
1: They got to move the ball in bodies and just really be a little more busy than they were offensively. And then, look, Wimby's got to be a star, man. It ain't fair, you know, to whom much is given, much is expected. Wimby has to be that alien that we all tune in to watch. He was very pedestrian tonight,
0: right,
1: you know, in the way that he played. So it's just like same thing with Brunson. You know, I know Brunson ended up getting it together in the second half, but it's extremely important for him to be a star and play like a superstar for the Knicks to win. So Victor has to be that alien, and they got to put Harper in crunch time. They got to play more Dylan Harper.
0: Yeah, I agree with that 100%. You know, I think that Mitch Johnson, the Spurs head coach, needs to do exactly what he did with Wimby after Game 5 in the Eastern Conference Finals, or in the Western Conference Finals, when he said, hey, man, he can't shoot 15 shots. Right, he has to

0: you know, get more than 20 points. And I know that he ended up with 26 points, and if you just happen to look at the box score and say, oh, 26 points, that was a good night for Wemby. Nah.
1: Nah.
0: No, it was not. 6 from 21 from the floor is not going to cut it.
1: And 6 turnovers.
0: Right.
1: Two. You
0: yes.
1: know, that's not going to get it done. 2 for 9 from behind the arc.
0: Right.
1: You know, look, if Wemby, for me, if you take 5 threes, like, that's fine. You know, I wouldn't trip on that. But if they're not going down, he is at such an advantage due to his size.

0: not enough motion. It slows down a lot. And then, oh, by the way, Emmett, this is something that we haven't even touched on. They also got to figure something out of what you do when Wemby's not in the game.
1: Right, because they always give up a run when Wemby sits down.
0: I can score when Wemby ain't in the game, feels like.
1: Right, but back to your point about the Warriors, that's what made them so special.
0: Yep.
1: Because, you know, through my experience of watching LeBron, when you have a great player,
0: yep.
1: They're so great, a lot of their teammates turn into spectators.
0: Right.
1: When they have the ball. And they can't help themselves. I get it. You know, it's all good. You're moving. And after a while, like, we need a bucket. Let's give it to him. And you just stand there and you just wait to see him do something. And that never works out well. You know, every once in a while, that guy who's so great can just flat out take over. But you got to truly, truly, truly be special. And I know these guys are awesome, but they can't play like that.
0: So coming up on Friday, they have to be more than just the Wemby minutes. They have to find a way to not give up. If they're winning, they can't all of a sudden allow a run when Wemby goes to the bench, right? Because it looked like Miss Johnson at some point was like, well, I can't give him a rest. I think he gave him 25 seconds.
1: Right.
0: And was like, all right, you're back in the game because the bleeding started again. Mm-hmm. You know, as soon as Wemby went to the bench, all of a sudden, you know, the Spurs start hemorrhaging. Right? You can't do that. You have to be able to, somebody has got to be able to step up. The other thing is, and I'm not trying to disrespect Harrison Barnes, he don't need 10 minutes on Friday. He don't need 10 minutes. I give him maybe 3.
1: Yeah, I agree with that. But even, I'll go back to it again, to whom much is given, much is expected. How many times have we seen the best player on this team in the finals play 43, 45 minutes?
0: Yeah.
1: We've seen it, you know? And, hey, if y'all want to win a title, Spurs, Wemby might have to play 40-plus minutes. He might have to play 42, 45. I don't think he has to play the whole 48, but it just might be the situation. You would love to be able to sit him down, let him get some rest, and not lose a lead, even if you just play it even. But then Mitch Johnson, you know what he's going to have to do? Okay, a TV timeout is coming up. Let me sit Wendy right now because I know the next whistle, we're going to get a timeout. I put him back in so he could steal some real minutes, not necessarily game minutes. He might have to get creative and try to figure that out.
0: Yeah, they're just going to have someone, and they have plenty of talent on the team, so I'm not concerned about who's going to be able to step up and compliment Wemby, but somebody's going to have to do it. Like I said, I have penciled, you know, Dylan Harper as that guy. I know Castle, he's a thorn in the side of anybody. I mean, he's that stinking good. He's also got to tighten it up defensively and not let Jalen Brunson get going, get cooking. Right?
1: Easier said than done.
0: Oh, I know. But that's why if he has to do that defensively, he might sacrifice a little bit of his offense. And that's when a guy like, you know, Harper has to step up, right? Vassell has to step up. And if Champagne gets going, he can't all of a sudden start getting wild with it, right?
1: Yeah.
0: At some point, he came out of the locker room to start the third quarter, and you saw him immediately fire up a shot, and everyone's like, oh, it was a heat check. Miss Johnson loved it, wanted to, you know, see if he still had it. And then it looked like he was trying to heat check the rest of the night. I was like, no! No, that was cool for then. Right? You're cold now. Right? That shot you're firing up ain't gonna go, brother. And it just went bad from there. So somebody's gonna have to be that guy to really help out in a major way. But again, they've gotta get that ball moving, man. They've gotta be more active, I think, to get easier buckets for Wemby and everyone else involved.
1: Yeah, and if the Knicks continue to maintain the composure that they've shown in the last few series, where, you know, when they get down, it's going to be tough to beat them again. Because in the first quarter, the way the game started, you know, it seemed like the Knicks were up, and then boom, next thing you know, that building got loud, and, you know, the San Antonio, they're up 8, you know, at the end of the first quarter.
0: Yep.
1: And you're like, uh-oh, here we go. And the Knicks didn't blink.
0: Right.
1: They didn't blink at all, and they've been composed. They were down with 14 in the second half, still didn't matter to them. Their composure has been extremely impressive throughout this run.
0: Another reason why the Spurs got to feel like they let one go, in the first half they shot 10 for 12 from the free throw line. 10 for 12. The Knicks shot 2 for 3. the officials were the whistle was being blown, like too short blow the whistle.

0: Yes. They were blowing the whistle on the Knicks. They weren't really necessarily blowing the whistle on the Spurs, and they didn't take advantage of that either.
1: Yeah, 18 to 25 was the free throw differential. So it got closer.
0: It got closer, right.
1: But some tells me it might be a little closer in game two.
0: I would think so. I would think that it needs to be, right? But the Spurs are going to have to figure out something because they find themselves in a 1-0 hole after the Knicks win 105 to 95. He's Emmett Galton. I'm Q Myers, Sports Center All Nights. 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
4: And the pitch. Swung on, hit well, right center field, up the alley. Going back is Bowen to the wall, and it is gone.
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5: 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Teams in their respective finals with impressive win streaks. Vegas taking game one on the road Tuesday in the Stanley Cup Final, their seventh consecutive win. Wednesday, Knicks putting an 11-game win streak on the line on the road in San Antonio for game one of the NBA Finals. Picking up in the fourth quarter, Knicks rallying from a 14-point deficit. Game tied at 86 midway through the quarter. 7.5 minutes to go. Cue Jalen Brunson.
6: And there's one man on the New York Knicks. They call him Captain Clutch. And he's the one guy you want on your side coming down the stretch of a ball game like this.
4: Jalen Brunson, who's back on the floor. Brunson with it. Harassed by Castle. Spins to the lane. Left-hand float. Yes! Captain Clutch getting them started. Here's Brunson. Brunson driving in traffic. Left-hand hits again! Jalen Brunson taking over in the fourth quarter. Knicks fans dancing in San Antonio. The lead is six. Down floor, Brunson. Hesitation dribble inside the arc and across the free throw line. Now ducks in. Layup is good. And Brunson continues. Eight straight Brunson points.
5: Eight straight from Brunson, putting the Knicks in front by eight. Spurs weren't done, though, on their home court.
4: Wemby.

0: he's going to rise for three and hits a big one with 4:49 to go. Timeout New York. Wemby with the triple to get San Antonio back within five.
1: Wemby will give it up. Castle back to Victor on the left angle. Tries to hand it off Camp. Now he's going to take on Karl Anthony Towns. Using a tough right shoulder. Gets in deep and scores. And a whistle. Chance for three for Wemby.
2: Hits the free throw. Spurs back in front by one. But guess who?
0: Tapped by Brunson out to the perimeter. Bridges feeds Brunson. Three. Yes! Right in front of the Spurs bench to give the Knicks the lead. 1 minute to go in game one. Wemby just bounced it off his shoe. Turnover San Antonio. Hart's got it. He'll dribble. 55 seconds to go. It's a two-possession lead. Big turnover by San Antonio. Brunson holding up high against Vassell. Now cuts to the left. Free throw line. Hops back. Digs in, shot up, and good! Brunson, big bucket, 37 seconds to go.
2: Knicks go up six at that point. They ultimately win by 10, with Jalen Brunson sending messages in more ways than one.
0: The Knicks land the first haymaker and take game one. Knicks 105, Spurs 95 to go up 1-0 in the series.
3: And Jalen Brunson is still yapping at the same guy, PJ. He's asking Scott Foster something like, this guy should not still be here.
4: They're the same people that did this to Mark Becknault in the OKC series.
1: We were here for the Western Conference Finals. I don't know if it's a family of four, but all in orange shirts. They were incredibly disrespectful toward the Oklahoma City Thunder in Game 6, and Jalen Brunson let them have an earful as well.
2: Mark Kestisher, Doris Burke, P.J. Carlosimo with the call here on ESPN Radio as the Knicks win it 105-95 to take the opener on the road in San Antonio, their 12th consecutive victory, tying the Spurs in 1999 for the second longest win streak in single postseason history in NBA history. Golden State has the record at 15. The Knicks' seventh straight road win, 12th win by double digits this postseason. Jalen Brunson joining Willis Reed as the only Knicks players with at least 30 points in the opening game of a finals. He spoke with our Lisa Salters.
5: Jalen, it was a tie game with about 2:15 to go. Just what was the difference in those last 2 minutes?
6: I think just sticking together. Wasn't really our night. Wasn't really my night most of the night. But we kept finding a way, kept chipping away. I just like how resilient we were tonight.
5: Yeah, you guys were down 14 in the third quarter. Just what started to turn things around?
6: Honestly, just the chemistry. Just knowing that we have each other's back. There's a lot of things, actually, roles-wise, we could have done better. But I think most importantly, our togetherness really was really the biggest difference.
5: You said offensively it wasn't a lot of guys' nights. But what impact did Josh Hart, what impact did he have on this game?
6: I mean, whatever you need of him, he's going to execute. That's just who he is. I mean, he's going to find a way.
5: You looked like you got banged up once in the first quarter, then in the second quarter. How's your body feeling right now?
6: I'll be all right.
5: The mindset is always to steal one of the first two on the road. You've already done that now. What's going to be your mindset as you start thinking about game two?
6: We got to go back and just watch the things we can do better. It's a long journey, but I think we have a lot of things that we can do better.
5: All right, we'll see you game two.
2: Jalen Brunson, third Nick with 30 or more points in a road game in the finals. Karl Anthony Towns, 23rd double-double over the last two postseasons. Josh Hart, talked about him with Jalen Brunson. First player to lead a finals game outright in rebounds, assists, and steals. Four steals for Hart. Tied for the most by a Knicks player in a finals game. Inside the NBA, Kenny Smith and Shaquille O'Neal.
7: They did it by effort. A lot of guys play well. Shout out to Hart, 15 rebounds. Can't play well at 18. Listen, they just did it. Brunson had his moment in the third quarter where he took over. I admit, before the game, you know, game one is always a fill-out game. I was anxious to see how he's going to do against those tough four defenders. He just showed me, Kenny Chuck, that he's ready for the lights. He's ready for the big lights. Third quarter and fourth quarter, he carried him a little bit, but the others for the Knicks definitely stepped up. Again, shout out to Hart for 15 rebounds. Shamet, you know, hit some timely threes in the first half. They all play with Alvarado. They did it by committee, and that's how you win championships, by committee.
8: Well, I really thought the pace of the game slowed down. And that, to me, and just in my opinion, that's the advantage of the Knicks. Because when you deliberate and you can get the ball to the people that you wanted to in the key moments, they're better. But when you let San Antonio go up and down because of their youthful exuberance, they can just play park ball. And they

0: can be in transition where Harper and Champagne and all of the players that they have, Vassell, they all could just get into the rhythm of the game easier. I would make young players make big decisions, and that's what the Knicks did. They made the young players of the Spurs start to make big decisions on the offensive end.
1: Team that wins game one of the finals has historically gone on to win the title 70% of the time. Victor Wembanyama in the loss for the Spurs, the fifth player with 25 points, 10 rebounds in a finals game at the age of 22 or younger. Didn't have the best night, however.
2: No, of course not. I agree with the coach. And, I mean, it's the same. Every team guards differently, you know. I'm going to figure it out. I was bad tonight. It's not more complicated than that.
3: When did you feel like things were slipping a little? Was it quick, or was it just simply just they just started making more shots? Was it something just simple?
2: No, it was quick. I think we let that one go.
1: And it turns out to be a game one loss. Can he blame it on pregame jitters?
2: It definitely felt special for sure, but nothing. Nothing close that could be an excuse, you know. It was not a factor in our performance.
1: Wembanyama, fourth player since blocks became official in 1974, with 25 points, 10 rebounds, and 3 blocks in a debut in the finals. Spurs take the loss, their first loss this postseason, when leading at halftime. Their coach, Mitch Johnson.
4: Yeah, I don't have any right now that I felt were egregious. There was definitely a stretch there in the second quarter, I know, where, you know, we want to play with pace and we want to hunt threes in transition, but we also want those to be in rhythm and feel like they're our shot. And there might have been some questionable ones. I'll have to go back and look at the film. But again, it gets tough when you get nitpicky with that stuff. I'll have to go back and look. But we definitely, again, didn't have enough pressure on the paint all night, whether that was in transition or in the half court. And we got to make sure we're still putting force in the paint. And we'll still get our threes up with that. But we can't work outside in. We got to go more inside out for sure. Yeah, no different. We played a game. We didn't get the outcome we wanted. There'll be a lot of feedback from the film and breaking this down that will lead to game two. And hopefully we use that information and tools and guidance to come out and be better that game.
1: Game two coming up on Friday in San Antonio. It's on ABC. You'll hear it here on ESPN Radio, presented by Gusto. Right now, SportsCenter all night. 12 straight wins for the Knicks as they take the opener on the road. Baseball, Mariners putting an 8-game win streak on the line against the Mets.
5: 2-2. Breaking ball, bounce towards first. Big hop for Naylor, and it goes right past him into right field. Soto's around third, coming to the plate. Young goes in, sliding to second, and the Mets take a 5-1 lead.
1: 880 ESPN New York. Mets a 7-1 win over the Mariners, whose 8-game win streak comes to an end. Had been the longest active in Major League Baseball and the longest of the season for the Mariners. Bo Bichette, 4-for-4, 3 RBI, 19th four-hit game is first with the Mets. Speaking of streaks on the line, there's been an impressive one for Phillies pitcher Christopher Sanchez.
6: Sanchez again, another 0-2 pitch. Swing and a miss. He struck him out. And Christopher Sanchez, K's Machado, and shares a smile with the All-Star. Machado goes down, the seventh strikeout victim of the night for Sanchez, who after every inning waves up to the family in the crowd here. 6 scoreless tonight.
1: The streak would go to 50 and two-thirds innings, and then...
6: And the pitch. Swung on, line towards left field. That's a base hit. France coming around third. They're going to wave him home. The throw by Marsh is not in time. And the scoreless streak is over. And listen to the crowd applaud Christopher Sanchez here in a 1-1 game. Everyone on their feet applauding Christopher Sanchez. Hunter Wendelstedt steps out from behind the plate to allow the moment to breathe.
1: Streak coming to an end in the seventh inning. Phillies, though, would pull ahead in their half.
6: And the pitch. Swung on, hit well, right center field, up the alley. Going back is Bowen to the wall, and it is gone. Kyle Schwarber with number 23 into the lower seats in right center. Second homer of the inning for the Phillies off Jason Adam. And the Phillies now lead it 3-1.
1: 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Phillies a 3-2 win over the Padres, who have 6 straight losses against the

0: Phillies dating back to last season. Sanchez, meanwhile, 7 innings, gave up the 1 run, struck out 8 as the Phillies get the win. But the scoreless inning streak comes to an end. His manager, Don Mattingly.
1: I mean, you know, at some point it's going to end. So I don't know about bittersweet. I think it would have been a lot worse if we didn't win. So getting the win there is a good feeling. But obviously, Sanchez puts himself in history books, not only Phillies history books, but kind of historic. Right, I think he's in the top 5 or the 5th guy now, longest by a left-hander. Yeah, I don't know what else you ask. I know my vocabulary probably is not good enough for him right now, but it's just been amazing to watch.
0: And the Phillies get the win on top of that. SportsCenter all night, ESPN Radio. Meanwhile, double duty for the Dodgers. Shohei Ohtani on the mound. And he was getting some offensive support as well.
2: He was home for his son Trey's graduation last night. Tucker hammers it deep right center field, way back and over the pool. It is gone. A 2-run homer for Kyle Tucker, and the Dodgers lead it 2-0. Home run number 5 for Tucker. RBIs 28 and 29.
3: Maybe that'll get Tucker going.
0: Splash down into the pool at Chase Field in Phoenix. And as for Ohtani on the mound.
2: Swing and a bouncer to second base. Freeland goes to Betts, 1 on to first. Got him, double play. 4-6-3. Diamondbacks are holding. They will not challenge. And that's going to be the inning. So one of the toughest guys to double up. The Dodgers do it. The inning ending double play ends the 6th.
0: AM 570, LA Sports, Shohei Ohtani, 6 scoreless innings. Dodgers get a 7-0 shutout of the Diamondbacks in Arizona. Ohtani goes to 6-2, allowed 2 hits, struck out 6, lowers his ERA to .74. He's allowed 1 earned run in 24 innings during a 4-game win streak. Major League Baseball Commissioner Rob Manfred happened to be a junior lawyer on the owner's bargaining team in 1994, the last time the owners formally proposed a salary cap, until last week when they countered the initial proposal from the players' union with a sweeping overhaul of baseball's economic structure that included a hard deck for a minimum salary but also a salary cap. The players' union has long opposed any salary cap. The current CBA expires in December. If there's no new deal, owners are expected to lock out the players. Wednesday, Commissioner Rob Manfred admitting he's worried that'll happen.
4: Yeah, I'm not going to speculate about work stoppages. I think that the proposal we've made is grounds for constructive dialogue about back and forth with the MLBPA about how we can address the number one concern of our fans, and that is a lack of competitive balance in the game. You know, look, we're going to get back to the table, and I hope have productive conversations about the things that are out there already and complete the process. I mean, there's a lot of topics we haven't even started on yet. So, but, you know, I'm anxious to get back in the room.
0: The work stoppage in the mid-90s saw baseball lose 948 regular season games and the entire 1994 postseason. One away from a championship. That's next. SportsCenter All Night continues. It's ESPN Radio.
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1: 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Oklahoma City, Women's College World Series championship matchup, same as last year, Texas Tech. A year ago, the Longhorns jumping out early. They did it in the first inning. This year, deja vu.
2: Has not had many opportunities.
3: And she will take advantage. Deep drive, center, and over the bleachers. And Texas responds and takes the lead. Maloney punches that one to left. It's over the head of Spearman. One run is in. Here comes Altmaier to the plate. Two runs are in. Ashton Maloney slaps a triple.
1: Saw it on ESPN. Five runs in the bottom of the first inning for Texas after giving up a run in the top half of the inning. And Texas goes on to a 7-3 win over Texas Tech. They're a win away from winning consecutive national championships. They take game one of the best of three series. Winners of game one of the champ finals go on to win the title 80% of the time since the best of three series format began 2 decades ago. Tegan Kavan for Texas, allowing 3 earned runs on 3 hits in her 7 innings in the circle, says she didn't panic after giving up a home run in the top of the first.
4: It's probably not going to be a scoreless game. I'm probably going to give up a run here and there. And so to get it out early, I kind of just tell myself, like, okay, it's going to happen at some point. Like, let's get it over now. And so just kind of telling myself that.
5: But you know there's power throughout the course of their lineup. So how did you stay strong the rest of this game not to let them back in?
4: Yeah, I think just trying to mix up my pitches, mix up off speeds. Just keep them off balance. Anyone in their lineup can hit it hard and hit it out. And so just trying to go with what I'm confident with, but also what the scout says.
5: Over 100 pitches tonight. How fresh can you be to back-to-back games tomorrow night?
4: I'm ready for whatever's asking me. I'm ready to go get the job done. And so the job's not finished, and there's a lot of work to do. And so I'm ready to do whatever my team needs.
5: We'll see you tomorrow night. Thank you.
4: Thank you, Ollie.
1: Tegan Kavan getting her 10th career win at the Women's College World Series. As for Texas Tech, Nyjah Canada faced just 6 batters in relief. Caitlin Terry started, failed to make it out of the first inning for the first time in her career. For a number of folks, kind of a head

0: scratcher that Terry started and not Kennedy, ESPN analyst Jessica Mendoza.
1: For Jerry Glasgow, you know bat and ball sports, so you understand, like, you've got your dude, you've got your girl, you start her in game one. We were shocked as well, but you got to remember, Caitlin Terry got the start in their massive Super Regional in Gainesville. She got the start in game one in the two games they had to win on Monday night. So Caitlin Terry, who is also an ace, they wanted to go with her because of the 24 wins, the 1.8 ERA, and honestly, the way that they go back and forth, like we've never seen the one Women's College World Series from Caitlin Terry to Nijah. And of course, what do we see? Of course, Nijah Kennedy gets into this game in the first inning. So you knew Nijah was coming in. I was as surprised as you that she didn't get the start.
2: On the other side, Tegan Kavan, another dominant start. What did you see from her tonight?
1: She's fierce, and I know she's got that composure. I mean, you see with Nijah and Caitlin Terry, the emotion and the stomps. I'll tell you what, Tegan Kavan is not that. In fact, her biggest strength, we can talk about her rise ball, her drop ball, the changeup, all the things that she throws, but to me, it's the composure. She's been there, done that. She was the MOP, most astounding player in the championship that they won. Why? Because she knows how to mow down hitters and do it in a way on the biggest stages like no one else. And that is why Tegan Kavan, against the lineup, by the way, in Texas Tech, that's why you saw them start to come back. But she is so fierce in attacking those Tech hitters.
3: Game one winners still win the Women's College World Series 80% of the time. We've seen it not happen only just once since 2012. How does Texas Tech bounce back to get a win tomorrow and even force a third game?
1: You know when it didn't happen? It was last year. And it was Texas Tech winning game one, but losing game two. And I'll tell you what, coming back and being able to. So when we see this happen for this team, for them to be able to come back into this series, it's got to be the bats being able to adjust to Tegan Kavan. And I'll tell you what, going into game two, they saw over 100 pitches from Kavan in game one. That is advantage hitter. And yes, we might see Citlali Gutierrez, who is another pitcher for Texas. But these Tech hitters, they hit two home runs against Kavan. So as good as we talk about she's been, this Texas Tech team, there's a reason why they've broken every home run record in school history. It's because of the bats that they have, and they will adjust in game two.
0: Texas Tech 4-0 when facing elimination in this 2026 NCAA tournament. Game two coming up on Thursday, 8 o'clock Eastern on ESPN. Right now, SportsCenter all night. WNBA Commissioner's Cup action. And on the same night, the Knicks get a win in the NBA Finals. The New York Liberty.
4: I think really it is about patience right now, not having to force anything.
5: Jones has three more. What a night for JJ. Jonquel Jones.
0: 22 points, 17 rebounds, both of which are season highs. On USA Network, Liberty, a 97-82 win over the Tempo. Liberty improving to 4-1 when they score at least 90. Mercury, a 72-68 win over the Storm, which loses for a fourth consecutive game. Back to baseball, Braves continue to win.
6: 1-1, swung on, rattled deep to left field, down towards the pole, and is gone! A three-run homer by Ozzie Albies as he reared back and burned it down the left field line. Braves with a commanding lead here in the bottom of the seventh inning, leading 7-2.
0: 680 the Fan. Braves win it 7-3. Albies double, three-run homer, his 10th of the season. Second game this season with two extra base hits. Marlins a 4-1 win over the Nationals, 20th home loss of the season. Winning on the road. That's next. 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
1: Phillies get the win, but the scoreless inning streak ends for Christopher Sanchez at 50 2/3. Baseball Commissioner Rob Manfred admits he's concerned about a potential lockout next winter. Road team striking first in the NBA Finals.
2: We had a prize fight of a game one. 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The Knicks land the first haymaker and take game one. Knicks 105, Spurs 95.
3: A little reminiscent of game one in Cleveland. Our offense wasn't working. The difference between the Cleveland game one and this game one, our defense showed up. So it saved us tonight.
4: It's a good win. We felt we didn't play well. I'm sure San Antonio felt that they didn't play well. We have to keep taking it one game at a time and stay present and see what happens.
1: Knicks a 105-95 win over the Spurs for their 12th consecutive victory, 7th straight road win. More importantly, they take game one of the NBA Finals. They finish the game on an 11-0 run. Jalen Brunson, third Knick with at least 30 points in a road game in the finals. His coach, Mike Brown.
4: Yeah, he's a gamer, man. He you know, in the biggest moments, you know, he shows up. And that's what MVPs are supposed to do. We put the ball in his hands. We said we were going to live and die with him. He went and he got it done for us, and that's happened time after time after time after time. He got to his spots, and he made plays. Now, on top of that, our guys spaced the floor correctly. You know, when you're playing against San Antonio and you have a defensive anchor like Wemby back there, your spacing has to be right. And if that ball gets sprayed, we know Wemby's in the paint. When the ball gets sprayed, guys got to make plays. And Josh was great with his quick DHOs. Guys were great shooting the ball. Guys were great having a second drive. And those are things you got to try to do against this team, because Wemby is going to gravitate towards the ball when you drive it.
1: Karl Anthony Towns, 23rd double-double over the past two postseasons, fourth most through a player's first two seasons with a franchise. And after the game one win, he spoke with our George Sedano.
5: Cat, this thing was like a prize fight. You guys trailed by as many as 14 in the second half. How did you pull it out?
3: I mean, we played defense. We found a way. A little reminiscent of game one in Cleveland.

0: Our offense wasn't working, but the difference between the Cleveland game one and this game one, our defense showed up. So it saved us tonight. Shout out to the team. The resiliency, the grit, the fire, the fight. Like you said, it's a prize fight. You got to be willing to take a haymaker or two and deliver your own shots.
1: Speaking of the fight, Jalen was scuffling a little early on, was dealing with some sort of injury. You helped carry the team. What was that like when you knew he wasn't available and you had to take over in those scenarios?
0: I mean, that's why I'm here. I'm here to help him. I'm here to be with him in every fight, every battle. Tonight was a night, you know, you saw Jalen get hurt a little bit, go back. I understood what my job was. Like I said, I got to be a chameleon. I got to be able to blend and camouflage into anything this team needs. And tonight, in the beginning of the game, needed me to be a passer, to be a facilitator, be just bring that energy. When he got hurt, I had to be a scorer, and I had to be aggressive and lead the punch of offense. And, you know, as a second half game, I still came out aggressive in the third, but in the fourth, you know, Captain Clutch, baby.
1: Yeah, no doubt. He had an amazing second half, scored 13 of 15 at one point late in the fourth quarter, including a monster offensive rebound. What else could you say about him?
0: I mean, he's great, man. He's all around great player, great teammate. He's so big for our team. You know, I was brought here to help him and amplify his game to another level, and I'm happy I'm doing that.
1: I don't know if you could hear it, but there's a lot of Knicks fans in this house. What can you say about the Knicks fans who showed up here in San Antonio?
0: I mean, our fans travel the world. I've said it before, I say it again, the best fans in the world, loudest fans for show. They show up and show out for us, and it's a blessing to have these guys and gals here flying down from all over the world to watch us play.
1: Cat, game one goes to you guys. You were a huge part of it. Congratulations and thank you.
0: I appreciate it, but it's 0-0 in our mind.
2: Team that wins game one is in the driver's seat, winning the title 70% of the time. Heard the Knicks winning game one. In fact, we'll hear every game of the NBA Finals right here on ESPN Radio. Mark Kestisher, PJ Carlissimo, Doris Burke, back to San Antonio. Mark?
3: Jay, thank you very much. The Knicks fans who made their way to San Antonio heading into the South Texas night happy. The Knicks rallied down 14 points to take game one of the Finals, 105-95, and Doris Burke, that's 12 straight wins since they were down 2-1 against the Atlanta Hawks in round one.
4: This New York Knicks team has captured something special, and I would tell you it's been a season-long process to get Karl Anthony Towns to the best version of himself. And Mike Brown has taken a lot of that onto his own shoulders and said it's my job to position him. And tonight, for long stretches, when the Knicks needed him, when Jalen Brunson was bumped and bruised and not at the level we expect, Karl Anthony Towns was the most dominant player on the floor. He finished with 18 points, 12 rebounds, 4 assists. And listen, there were contributions across the board. But what a special effort for Karl Anthony Towns. And then Captain Clutch. I said it, I think it was about 7:37. Captain Clutch took over.
3: He did, and P.J. OG Anunoby, who had a first three quarters, we were wondering where he was. He delivered with Brunson here in this fourth.
5: Yeah, he was magnificent. Again, he has the points to back it up, the 17 points. But as usual, we look at Josh Hart, and you look at the stats, and the first thing you look at is points. He says, he only had 3 points. He had 15 boards. He had 6 assists. He had 4 steals. And he was out a good chunk of the game because he had fouls go against him in the first half. Didn't bother him at all. He really played. Just to tag on what Doris said, Karl Anthony Towns had a major, major impact on Victor Wembanyama. He slowed Victor down. He prevented Victor from being the dominant player in the game. Dominant players in the game were Jalen Brunson and Karl Anthony Towns, in my opinion. Karl Anthony on both ends, Jalen Brunson in the fourth quarter on the offensive end.
3: And we saw it time and time again in the Western Conference Finals, coming off a loss. Wemby usually has recourse in game two, and we'll see, only a day off in between games one and two, with Wemby and the Spurs come back with on Friday night.
5: Knicks started gangbusters, looked like no rust at all. They started, and then we could probably go into the third quarter, even early fourth quarter, and say, wow, leads mean nothing with these two teams. They get a double-digit lead. They just run 10 points back on each other. It looks like, hopefully, selfishly for us, it's going to be a great series. It's not going to be a great story series unless San Antonio steps up Friday night.
4: A lot of pressure on the Spurs, and they're young, and they have responded in every moment available to them. They'll have to do it again.
3: 10 lead changes. Six times the game was tied. Jalen Brunson scores 13 of his 30 in the fourth quarter, and the Knicks defense held the Spurs to 19 in the fourth quarter. The Knicks have won 12 straight in the postseason, and they take game one of the NBA Finals 105-95 over the Spurs in San Antonio. For PJ Carlesimo, Doris Burke, I'm Mark Kestisher right here on your home for the 2026 NBA Finals, ESPN Radio, and the ESPN app. Now let's go back to our pal, Jay Reynolds, in the studio.
2: All right, Mark, game two coming up on Friday. We'll hear you then. ABC as well as right here on ESPN Radio. 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

0: little question we're looking to get to.
1: Knicks taking game one of the finals on the road. That comes a night after Vegas steals game one on the road at Carolina in the Stanley Cup final. Game two coming up tonight on ABC, our ESPN team. Steve Levy with Hall of Famer Mark Messier.
2: I do expect a much better, cleanly played game than we saw in game one. I saw a lot of unforced errors by players that typically don't make those errors. I saw reads that were uncharacteristic of players. And certainly at this time of year when the two best teams are hockey are facing off in the Stanley Cup Finals, I expect going forward that we're going to see a much cleaner, well-executed game from both teams. I think both teams went home last night thinking that they can play a lot better. I think they will play better. And again, I think it's going to get down to who can really kind of defend their own zone 5-on-5 and produce 5-on-5 that will determine the series.
3: In this current climate, there's a tendency to overreact to something that just immediately happened. Neither coach is probably happy the way game one was played, except Tortorella's team won.
2: Yes.
3: What about going forward? What adjustments? Are there slight tweaks or major moves?
2: I don't think there's going to be a lot of adjustments by either coach, to be honest with you. I think they're going to encourage the team. Certainly Tortorella is going to be proud of his team for coming back and fighting back in a tough environment in a building that's not easy to play in. They got their footing underneath them there. He took the time out and really spoke to the team that we saw in the interview. I thought it was a great opportunity to kind of reset his team and remind them that there's a lot of hockey to be played and just settle into the game. And for Carolina, they went home disappointed for sure, but I don't think Brendan Moore is going to try to change a lot right now. I think they know that they can play better. They can eliminate some of those mistakes that they made, and I think they will do that. And I think we'll, because of it, we're going to see a lot lower scoring series coming forward over the next however many games.
1: 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We'll see it on ABC. Right now, SportsCenter all night.
4: Myles Garrett has been traded to the Los Angeles Rams.
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6: 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It was their defense that needed the most help.
7: Arguably one of the biggest defensive trades in NFL history.
1: Huge trade in the NFL this week with Myles Garrett heading west, Cleveland getting Jared Verse in return. Browns coach Todd Monken.
8: Not at any given point did I think we were going to trade Myles. And that's just the nature of what we do. I mean, this is pro sports, right? It's you're always trying to look to the present and then to the future. So I was excited then, and I'm excited now. He's an elite football player. We all know that. I mean, to say that, Jared, just be you. I mean, I see his track ascending. I just do. I just see a world of upside by the way he's wired. We're jacked to have him.
1: And Verse, now a member of the Browns in Cleveland.
9: I was upset for a good little bit of time. But when you're an athlete, you understand the nature of business. I'm happy to be a part of the Browns. You know, I'm happy that they believed in me and they were able to make that trade and bring me here. But it was upsetting at first. But, you know, you got two choices that you can either work or you can give up. And I ain't never been a quitter. My job is to be the best of me. If I'm the best of me, I'm not going to be, Myles Garrett. I'm not going to be Max Crosby, this guy, that guy, the best players in the league. I'm going to be the best Jared, and that's going to be the best player in the league.
1: Not stepping into Garrett's shoes, but that's the position.
9: Myles is a great player. I watch his film every day. I keyed in on a couple things he does, the moves he makes, the technicalities of every small aspect of his game. I very much studied him, and to know that, I'm not here to fill his shoes. That's not my job. That's not in my description in any organization I go to. That's not my job. My job is to be the best of me. If I'm the best of me, I'm not going to be, Myles Garrett. I'm not going to be Max Crosby, this guy, that guy, the best players in the league. I'm going to be the best Jared, and that's going to be the best player in the league.
1: Verse in the building and on the field with the Browns on Wednesday. Not on the field, Micah Parsons. He is hoping he'll be able to return first month of the season, but he realizes that was never realistic. Packers edge rushers coming to terms with that, saying Wednesday he's just past the five-month mark from his ACL surgery. Said he's also had a procedure on his meniscus. Won't be clear to be back on the field until the nine-month mark. That's

0: looking at late September. So as for goals for the season?
1: The goal for me is to complete the season. Not no relapse, not no and playoffs and pushing towards the championship. The goal isn't for me to go out there and re-hurt myself, trying to force myself to be back in the first few games. The goal has always been playoffs, and I think we're all on the same page.
0: Packers not likely to allow him to play in a game until after weeks of practice, so Parsons likely to open the season on the physically unable to perform list. Another deal that was done this week sent A.J. Brown to New England. Now, Stephon Diggs, of course, credited with being a key component in the development of Josh Allen in Buffalo. Can A.J. Brown have the same impact on Drake May with the Patriots? ESPN analysts Louis Riddick and Bart Scott.
2: I absolutely believe that he can have that same effect. He had that effect with Jalen Hurts. You talk about being a force multiplier. He's going to amplify everybody else. They didn't just bring in A.J. Brown. They brought in Romeo Doubs. I think this really helps Butte as well, who was a matchup nightmare. But the difference between Drake May and the difference between Jalen Hurts, Jalen Hurts is risk adverse. Right, Drake May had one of the highest percentages throwing the ball down the field and taking shots, which opens up the real estate for everybody underneath. A.J. Brown can do both. And you talk about having two of the most physical receivers when you talk about also Hollins as well. You know, you talk about having big physical guys, and that's what you need when you get into these, you know, later rounds and you talk about in the Eastern Division, you know, the AFC in the Eastern Division. Inclement weather.
3: Yeah.
2: And you got an all-purpose wide receiver that can help you in those type of games that can make those 50-50 catches.
3: New England Patriots plus A.J. Brown equals what?
4: I do think they're going to be one of the betting favorites to come out of the AFC and represent the AFC in the Super Bowl. I think when you're talking about the impact that he can have on Drake May, look, I think when you go back and you look at the great quarterbacks 20, 30, 40 years, just think of whatever the great quarterbacks were. Look, it's always the reason why we consider them to be great is because of their performance in critical moments. Critical moments, whether it be two-minute situations, end of games, playoffs, Super Bowls. And see, that's what Drake needs, that one guy who in those moments, as Davante Adams sat across the table and told me years ago, who everyone in the stadium knows, everyone on your sideline knows, everyone on the opposing team sideline knows, you're going to this guy and you still can't stop it. You still can't. The way Montana was with Rice, when people knew they were going to throw the football to Jerry Rice and you still couldn't stop it. I'm not saying that A.J. Brown is Jerry Rice. I'm saying that that's the kind of impact that he could have on Drake May.
5: And there's no, like, acclimation period with the coach. Mike Vrabel and him are very close and have been very close. I think that's a huge advantage for a big splashy acquisition. You go in there, you've got the coach's buy-in already. So he walks to the rest of the team and says, no, this is one of my guys. Mm. The rest of them will lead. Obviously, the two Super Bowl appearances, the one Super Bowl championship, the three-time captain. Mm. I don't think he has to earn any respect from those players. He walks in there, he's already the alpha.
0: Patriots came up short this past season. We'll see what this move can do in New England. Wearing a halo, but still not up top. That's next. SportsCenter All Night. It's ESPN Radio.
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0: ball down in the zone, so could potentially see her tomorrow and then Tegan to come in and close the door.
1: If they do jump out early, take that lead, I think Sitlali can get them to a place where they can bring Tegan in to shut the door.
0: That's not the elephant in the room question, what Texas is going to do from a pitching standpoint. The big question is, what is Texas Tech going to do from a pitching standpoint? We saw Terry very briefly today. Nyjah for 1 1/3. She gave up 2 hits and 1 run. Neither of them really had their stuff. At the same time, Texas didn't see very much of either of them.
2: Texas Tech, Texas, game 2. Must win for the Red Raiders. We'll see it on ESPN Thursday night. Back to baseball. Angels, Rockies.
3: There goes Meckler in the pitch. This is lifted high in the air. This ball's hit well out into left field, and this ball is out of here. Grissom with a 2-run shot. That's his 4th home run of the season, and the Angels add on. It's now 8-1.
2: 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Angels an 11-4 win over the Rockies. Angels improve to 24-39. Still baseball's worst record, albeit tied with the Rockies at 24-39. Cardinals a 5-3 win over the Rangers. Astros an 11-9 win over the Pirates. 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
2: Christopher Sanchez with 7 more quality innings for the Phillies, but he does allow a run, so his scoreless streak ends at 50 2/3. But the Phillies do back him with offense. 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
6: And the pitch. Swung on, hit well, right center field, up the alley. Going back is Bowen to the wall, and it is gone. Kyle Schwarber with number 23 into the lower seats in right center. Second homer of the inning for the Phillies off Jason Adam. And the Phillies now lead it 3-1.
4: Number 4.
2: Yankee starter Gerrit Cole has not allowed a run in 2 starts this season, but Wednesday he allows 3 homers. Tom Hamilton, WTAM.
3: Anyway, 3-2 Cleveland, 6th inning. Ramirez with a high drive, deep right field, down the line. If it stays fair, it is gone. Right down the right field foul line. Jose Ramirez with his 3rd career home run off Gerrit Cole. Cleveland with 3 home runs tonight.
4: Number 3.
2: Braves with win number 42 on the season, going deep in the process against Toronto. 680 the fan.
3: 1-1. Swung on, rattled deep to left field, down towards the pole. That is gone! A 3-run homer by Ozzie Albies as he reared back and burned it down the left field line. Braves with a commanding lead here in the bottom of the 7th inning, leading 7-2.
4: Number 2.
2: Astros went to the 8th, trailing the Pirates. The game changed with a 6-run frame for Houston. 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
3: 1-2. That's hit sharply down the right field line. A base hit for Cam Smith. Around third, Walker. He scores the go-ahead run. Parade is getting the wave around third. He's coming home. The relay to the plate. Not nearly in time. Parade is scores standing up. Cam goes to third. Astros lead it. 11-9.
4: Number 1.
2: On Tuesday, Golden Knights steal game 1 of the finals on the road. Wednesday, the Knicks do likewise in San Antonio.
7: The Knicks fans who made their way to South Texas will celebrate. We had a prize fight of a game 1. Back and forth we went. The Knicks land the first haymaker and take game 1. Knicks 105, Spurs 95 to go up 1-0.
2: Spurs losing at home in game 1. The reaction from Spurs coach Mitch Johnson?
8: Yeah, no different. We played a game. We didn't get the outcome we wanted. There'll be a lot of feedback from the film and breaking this down that will lead to game 2. And hopefully we use that information and tools and guidance to come out and be better that game.
2: Game 2 on Friday. Knicks winning streak continues. As for a streak that ends, that's next. SportsCenter All Night continues. It's ESPN Radio.
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4: And the pitch. Swung on, hit well, right center field, up the alley. Going back is Bowen to the wall, and it is gone.
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5: 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Teams in their respective finals with impressive win streaks. Vegas taking game one on the road Tuesday in the Stanley Cup Final, their seventh consecutive win. Wednesday, Knicks putting an 11-game win streak on the line on the road in San Antonio for game one of the NBA Finals. Pick it up in the fourth quarter. Knicks rallying from a 14-point deficit. Game tied at 86 midway through the quarter. 7.5 minutes to go. Cue Jalen Brunson.
6: And there's one man on the New York Knicks. They call him Captain Clutch. And he's the one guy you want on your side coming down the stretch of a ball game like this.
7: Jalen Brunson is back on the floor. Brunson with it. Harassed by Castle. Spins to the lane. Left-hand float. Yes! Captain Clutch getting them started. Here's Brunson. Brunson driving in traffic. Left-hand hits again! Jalen Brunson taking over in the fourth quarter. Knicks fans dancing in San Antonio. The lead is 6. Down floor, Brunson. Hesitation dribble inside the arc and across the free throw line. Now ducks in. Layup is good, and Brunson continues. 8 straight Brunson points.
5: 8 straight from Brunson, putting the Knicks in front by 8. Spurs weren't done, though, on their home court.
7: Wemby's going to rise for 3 and hits a big one with 4.

0: 6:49 to go. Timeout New York. Wemby with the triple to get San Antonio back within five.
1: Wemby will give it up. Castle back to Victor on the left angle. Tries to hand it off Camp. Now he's going to take on Karl Anthony Towns. Using a tough right shoulder. Gets in deep and scores. And a whistle. Chance for three for Wemby.
2: Hits the free throw. Spurs back in front by one. But guess who?
0: Tapped by Brunson out to the perimeter. Bridges feeds Brunson. Three. Yes! Right in front of the Spurs bench to give the Knicks the lead. 1 minute to go in game one. Wemby just bounced it off his shoe. Turnover San Antonio. Hart's got it. He'll dribble. 55 seconds to go. It's a two-possession lead. Big turnover by San Antonio. Brunson holding up high against Vassell. Now cuts to the left. Free throw line. Hops back. Digs in, shot up, and good! Brunson, big bucket, 37 seconds to go.
2: Knicks go up six at that point. They ultimately win by 10, with Jalen Brunson sending messages in more ways than one.
0: The Knicks land the first haymaker and take game one. Knicks 105, Spurs 95 to go up 1-0 in the series.
3: And Jalen Brunson is still yapping at the same guy, PJ. He's asking Scott Foster something like, this guy should not still be here.
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1: We were here for the Western Conference Finals. I don't know if it's a family of four, but all in orange shirts. They were incredibly disrespectful toward the Oklahoma City Thunder in Game 6, and Jalen Brunson let them have an earful as well.
2: Mark Kestisher, Doris Burke, P.J. Carlosimo with the call here on ESPN Radio as the Knicks win it 105-95 to take the opener on the road in San Antonio, their 12th consecutive victory, tying the Spurs in 1999 for the second longest win streak in single postseason history in NBA history. Golden State has the record at 15. The Knicks' seventh straight road win, 12th win by double digits this postseason. Jalen Brunson joining Willis Reed as the only Knicks players with at least 30 points in the opening game of a finals. He spoke with our Lisa Salters.
5: Jalen, it was a tie game with about 2:15 to go. Just what was the difference in those last 2 minutes?
6: I think just sticking together. Wasn't really our night. Wasn't really my night most of the night. But we kept finding a way, kept chipping away. I just like how resilient we were tonight.
5: Yeah, you guys were down 14 in the third quarter. Just what started to turn things around?
6: Honestly, just our chemistry, just knowing that we have each other's back. There's a lot of things, actually, all those wise we could have done better, but I think most importantly, our togetherness really was really the biggest difference.
5: You said offensively it wasn't a lot of guys' nights, but what impact did Josh Hart, what impact did he have on this game?
6: I mean, whatever you need of him, he's going to execute. That's just who he is. I mean, he's going to find a way.
5: You looked like you got banged up once in the first quarter, then in the second quarter. How's your body feeling right now?
6: I'll be all right.
5: And the mindset is always to steal one of the first two on the road. You've already done that now. What's going to be your mindset as you start thinking about game two?
6: We got to go back and just watch the things we can do better. It's a long journey, but I think we have a lot of things that we can do better.
5: All right, we'll see you in game two.
2: Jalen Brunson, third Knick with 30 or more points in a road game in the finals. Karl Anthony Towns, 23rd double-double over the last two postseasons. Josh Hart, talked about him with Jalen Brunson. First player to lead a finals game outright in rebounds, assists, and steals. Four steals for Hart, tied for the most by a Knicks player in a finals game. Inside the NBA, Kenny Smith and Shaquille O'Neal.
7: They did it by effort. A lot of guys play well. Shout out to Hart, 15 rebounds. Cat played well at 18. Listen, they just did it. Brunson had his moment in the third quarter where he took over. I admit, before the game, you know, game one is always a fill-out game. I was anxious to see how he's going to do against those top four defenders. He just showed me Kenny Chukka. He's ready for the lights. He's ready for the big lights. Third quarter and fourth quarter, he carried him a little bit, but the others for the Knicks definitely stepped up. Again, shout out to Hart for 15 rebounds. Shamet, you know, hit some timely threes in the first half. They all play well. Alvarado, they did it by committee, and that's how you win championships, by committee.
8: Well, I really thought the pace of the game slowed down. And that, to me, and just in my opinion, that's the advantage of the Knicks. Because when you deliberate and you can get the ball to the people that you wanted to in the key moments, they're better. But when you let San Antonio go up and down because of their youthful exuberance, they can just play park ball and they can be in transition where Harper and

0: Champagne and all of the players that they had vassaled, they all could just get into the rhythm of the game easier. I would make young players make big decisions, and that's what the Knicks did. They made the young players of the Spurs start to make big decisions on the offensive end.
1: Team that wins game one of the finals has historically gone on to win the title 70% of the time. Victor Wembanyama in the loss for the Spurs, the fifth player with 25 points, 10 rebounds in a finals game at the age of 22 or younger. Didn't have the best night, however.
2: No, of course not. I agree with the coach. And, I mean, it's the same. Every team guards differently, you know. I'm going to figure it out. I was bad tonight. It's not more complicated than that.
3: When did you feel like things were slipping a little? Was it quick, or was it just they just started making more shots? Was it something just simple?
2: No, it was quick. I think we let that one go.
1: And it turns out to be a game one loss. Can he blame it on pregame jitters?
2: It definitely felt special for sure, but nothing. Nothing close that could be an excuse, you know. It was not a factor in our performance.
1: Wembanyama, fourth player since blocks became official in 1974, with 25 points, 10 rebounds, and 3 blocks in a debut in the finals. Spurs take the loss, their first loss this postseason, when leading at halftime. Their coach, Mitch Johnson.
4: Yeah, I don't have any right now that I felt were egregious. There was definitely a stretch there in the second quarter, I know, where, you know, we want to play with pace and we want to hunt threes in transition, but we also want those to be in rhythm and feel like they're our shot. And there might have been some questionable ones. I'll have to go back and look at the film. But again, it gets tough when you get nitpicky with that stuff. I'll have to go back and look. But we definitely, again, didn't have enough pressure on the paint all night, whether that was in transition or in the half court. And we got to make sure we're still putting force in the paint. And we'll still get our threes up with that. But we can't work outside in. We got to go more inside out for sure. Yeah, no different. We played a game. We didn't get the outcome we wanted. There'll be a lot of feedback from the film and breaking this down that will lead to game two. And hopefully we use that information and tools and guidance to come out and be better that game.
1: Game two coming up on Friday in San Antonio. It's on ABC. You'll hear it here on ESPN Radio, presented by Gusto. Right now, SportsCenter all night. 12 straight wins for the Knicks as they take the opener on the road. Baseball, Mariners putting an 8-game win streak on the line against the Mets.
5: 2-2. Breaking ball, bounce towards first. Big hop for Naylor, and it goes right past him into right field. Soto's around third. Coming to the plate, Young goes in, sliding to second, and the Mets take a 5-1 lead.
1: 880 ESPN New York. Mets a 7-1 win over the Mariners, whose 8-game win streak comes to an end. Had been the longest active in Major League Baseball and the longest of the season for the Mariners. Bo Bichette, 4-for-4, 3 RBI, 19th four-hit game, is first with the Mets. Speaking of streaks on the line, there's been an impressive one for Phillies pitcher Christopher Sanchez.
6: Sanchez again, another 0-2 pitch. Swing and a miss. He struck him out. And Christopher Sanchez K's Machado and shares a smile with the All-Star. Machado goes down, the seventh strikeout victim of the night for Sanchez, who after every inning waves up to the family in the crowd here. 6 scoreless tonight.
1: The streak would go to 50 2/3 innings, and then...
6: And the pitch. Swung on, line towards left field. That's a base hit. France coming around third. They're going to wave him home. The throw by Marsh is not in time. And the scoreless streak is over. And listen to the crowd applaud Christopher Sanchez here in a 1-1 game. Everyone on their feet applauding Christopher Sanchez. Hunter Wendelstedt steps out from behind the plate to allow the moment to breathe.
1: Streak coming to an end in the seventh inning. Phillies, though, would pull ahead in their half.
6: And the pitch. Swung on, hit well, right center field, up the alley. Going back is Bowen to the wall, and it is gone. Kyle Schwarber with number 23 into the lower seats in right center. Second homer of the inning for the Phillies off Jason Adam. And the Phillies now lead it 3-1.
1: Calls on Sports Radio 94 WIP. Phillies a 3-2 win over the Padres, who have 6 straight losses against the Phillies dating back to last season. Sanchez, meanwhile, seven innings, gave up the one run, struck out eight as the Phillies get the win. But the scoreless inning streak comes to an end. His manager, Don Mattingly.
7: I mean, you know at some point it's going to end. So I don't know about bittersweet. I think it would have been a lot worse if we didn't win. So getting the win there is a good feeling. But obviously Sanchez puts himself in the history books, not only Phillies history books, but kind of historic. Right? I think he's in the top five or the fifth guy now, longest by a left-hander. Yeah, I don't know what else you ask. I know my vocabulary probably is not good enough for him right now, but it's just been amazing to watch.
1: And the Phillies get the win on top of that. SportsCenter all night, ESPN Radio. Meanwhile, double duty for the Dodgers. Shohei Ohtani on the mound, and he was getting some offensive support as well.
8: He was home for his son Trey's graduation last night. Tucker hammers it deep right center field, way back and over the pool. It is gone. A two-run homer for Kyle Tucker, and the Dodgers lead it 2-0. Home run number 5 for Tucker. RBIs 28 and 29.
9: Maybe that'll get Tucker going.
1: Splash down into the pool at Chase Field in Phoenix. And as for Ohtani on the mound.
8: Swing and a bouncer to second base. Freeland goes to Betts, one on to first. Got him, double play. 4-6-3. Diamondbacks are holding. They will not challenge. And that's going to be the inning. So one of the toughest guys to double up. The Dodgers do it. The inning ending double play ends the sixth.
1: AM 570, LA Sports, Shohei Ohtani, six scoreless innings. Dodgers get a 7-0 shutout of the Diamondbacks in Arizona. Ohtani goes to 6-2, allowed two hits, struck out six, lowers his ERA to .74. He's allowed one earned run in 24 innings during a four-game win streak. Major League Baseball Commissioner Rob Manfred happened to be a junior lawyer on the owner's bargaining team in 1994, the last time the owners formally proposed a salary cap, until last week when they countered the initial proposal from the players' union with a sweeping overhaul of baseball's economic structure that included a hard deck for a minimum salary but also a salary cap. The players' union has long opposed any salary cap. The current CBA expires in December. If there's no new deal, owners are expected to lock out the players. Wednesday, Commissioner Rob Manfred admitting he's worried that'll happen.
10: Yeah, I'm not going to speculate about work stoppages. I think that the proposal we've made is grounds for constructive dialogue about back and forth with the MLBPA about how we can address the number one concern of our fans, and that is a lack of competitive balance in the game. You know, look, we're going to get back to the table, and I hope have productive conversations about the things that are out there already and complete the process. I mean, there's a lot of topics we haven't even started on yet. So, but, you know, I'm anxious to get back in the room.
1: The work stoppage in the mid-90s saw baseball lose 948 regular season games and the entire 1994 postseason. One away from a championship. That's next. SportsCenter All Night continues. It's ESPN Radio.
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1: 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Oklahoma City, Women's College World Series championship matchup, same as last year, Texas Tech. A year ago, the Longhorns jumping out early. They did it in the first inning. This year, deja vu.
2: Has not had many opportunities.
3: And she will take advantage. Deep drive, center, and over the bleachers. And Texas responds and takes the lead. Maloney punches that one to left. It's over the head of Spearman. One run is in. Here comes Altmaier to the plate. Two runs are in. Ashton Maloney slaps a triple.
1: Saw it on ESPN. Five runs in the bottom of the first inning for Texas after giving up a run in the top half of the inning. And Texas goes on to a 7-3 win over Texas Tech. They're a win away from winning consecutive national championships. They take game one of the best of three series. Winners of game one of the champ finals go on to win the title 80% of the time since the best of three series format began 2 decades ago. Tegan Kavan for Texas, allowing 3 earned runs on 3 hits in her 7 innings in the circle, says she didn't panic after giving up a home run in the top of the first.
4: It's probably not going to be a scoreless game. I'm probably going to give up a run here and there. And so to get it out early, I kind of just tell myself, like, okay, it's going to happen at some point. Like, let's get it over now. And so just kind of telling myself that.
5: But you know there's power throughout the course of their lineup. So how did you stay strong the rest of this game not to let them back in?
4: Yeah, I think just trying to mix up my pitches, mix up off speeds. I'm just keeping off balance. Anyone in their lineup can hit it hard and hit it out. And so just trying to go with what I'm confident with, but also what the scout says.
5: Over 100 pitches tonight. How fresh can you be to back-to-back games tomorrow night?
4: I'm ready for whatever's asked of me. I'm ready to go get the job done. And so job's not finished, and there's a lot of work to do. And so I'm ready to do whatever my team needs.
5: We'll see you tomorrow night. Thank you.
4: Thank you, Ollie.
1: Tegan Kavan getting her 10th career win at the Women's College World Series. As for Texas Tech, Nyjah Cannaday faced just 6 batters in relief. Caitlin Terry started, failed to make it out of the first inning for the first time in her career. For a number of folks, kind of a head-scratcher that Terry started and not Cannaday. ESPN analyst Jessica Mendoza.
6: For Jerry Glasgow, you know bat and ball sports, so you understand, like, you've got your dude, you've got your girl, you start her in game one. We were shocked as well, but you got to remember, Caitlin Terry got the start in their massive Super Regional in Gainesville. She got the start in game one in the 2 games they had to win on Monday night. So Caitlin Terry, who is also an ace, they wanted to go with her because of the 24 wins, the 1.8 ERA, and honestly, the way that they go back and forth, like we've never seen the Women's College World Series from Caitlin Terry to Nyjah. And of course, what do we see? Of course, Nyjah Cannaday gets into this game in the first inning. So you knew Nyjah was coming in. I was as surprised as you that she didn't get the start.
7: On the other side, Tegan Kavan, another dominant start. What did you see from her tonight?
6: She's fierce, and I know she's got that composure. I mean, you see with Nyjah and Caitlin Terry, the emotion and the stomps. I'll tell you what, Tegan Kavan is not that. In fact, her biggest strength, we can talk about her rise ball, her drop ball, the changeup, all the things that she throws, but to me, it's the composure. She's been there, done that. She was the MOP. Moses Downing played.

0: championship that they won. Why? Because she knows how to mow down hitters and do it in a way on the biggest stages like no one else. And that is why Tegan Gabon, against the lineup, by the way, in Texas Tech, that's why you saw them start to come back. But she is so fierce in attacking those Tech hitters.
1: Game one winners still win the Women's College World Series 80% of the time. We've seen it not happen only just once since 2012. How does Texas Tech bounce back to get a win tomorrow and even force a third game?
0: You know when it didn't happen? It was last year. And it was Texas Tech winning game one, but losing game two. And I'll tell you what, coming back and being able. So when we see this happen for this team, for them to be able to come back into this series, it's got to be the bats being able to adjust to Tegan Gabon. And I'll tell you what, going into game two, they saw over 100 pitches from Gabon in game one. That is advantage hitter. And yes, we might see Citlali Gutierrez, who is another pitcher for Texas. But these Tech hitters, they hit two home runs against Gabon. So as good as we talk about she's been, this Texas Tech team, there's a reason why they've broken every home run record in school history. It's because of the bats that they have, and they will adjust in game two.
2: Texas Tech 4-0 when facing elimination in this 2026 NCAA tournament. Game two coming up on Thursday, 8 o'clock Eastern on ESPN. Right now, SportsCenter all night. WNBA Commissioner's Cup action. And on the same night, the Knicks get a win in the NBA Finals. The New York Liberty.
3: I think really it is about patience right now, not having to force anything.
4: Jones has three more. What a night for JJ Jonquel Jones.
2: 22 points, 17 rebounds, both of which are season highs. On USA Network, Liberty, a 97-82 win over the Tempo. Liberty improving to 4-1 when they score at least 90. Mercury, a 72-68 win over the Storm, which loses for a fourth consecutive game. Back to baseball, Braves continue to win.
5: 1-1. Swung on, rattled deep to left field, down towards the pole, and is gone! A three-run homer by Ozzie Albies as he reared back and burned it down the left field line. Braves with a commanding lead here in the bottom of the seventh inning, leading 7-2.
2: 680 the Fan. Braves win it 7-3. Albies double, three-run homer, his 10th of the season. Second game this season with two extra base hits. Marlins a 4-1 win over the Nationals, 20th home loss of the season. Winning on the road, that's next. SportsCenter all night. 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
9: The team's looking good this season.
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1: Phillies get the win, but the scoreless inning streak ends for Christopher Sanchez at 50 and two-thirds. Baseball Commissioner Rob Manfred admits he's concerned about a potential lockout next winter. Road team striking first in the NBA Finals.
2: We had a prize fight of a game one. Back and forth we went. The Knicks land the first haymaker and take game one. Knicks 105, Spurs 95.
3: A little reminiscent of game one in Cleveland. Our offense wasn't working. The difference between the Cleveland game one and this game one, our defense showed up. So it saved us tonight.
4: It's a good win. We felt we didn't play well. I'm sure San Antonio felt that they didn't play well. We have to keep taking it one game at a time and stay present and see what happens.
1: Knicks a 105-95 win over the Spurs for their 12th consecutive victory, 7th straight road win. More importantly, they take game one of the NBA Finals. They finish the game on an 11-0 run. Jalen Brunson, third Knick with at least 30 points in a road game in the finals. His coach, Mike Brown.
4: Yeah, he's a gamer, man. He you know, in the biggest moments, you know, he shows up. And that's what MVPs are supposed to do. We put the ball in his hands. We said we were going to live and die with him. He went and he got it done for us, and that's happened time after time after time after time. He got to his spots, and he made plays. Now, on top of that, our guys spaced the floor correctly. You know, when you're playing against San Antonio and you have a defensive anchor like Wemby back there, your spacing has to be right. And if that ball gets sprayed, we know Wemby's in the paint. When the ball gets sprayed, guys got to make plays. And Josh was great with his quick DHOs. Guys were great shooting the ball. Guys were great having a second drive. And those are things you got to try to do against this team, because Wemby is going to gravitate towards the ball when you drive it.
1: Karl Anthony Towns, 23rd double-double over the past two postseasons, fourth most through a player's first two seasons with a franchise. And after the game one win, he spoke with our George Sedano.
5: Cat, this thing was like a prize fight. You guys trailed by as many as 14 in the second half. How did you pull it out?
3: I mean, we played defense. We found a way. A little reminiscent of game one in Cleveland. Our offense wasn't working, but the difference between the Cleveland game one and this game one, our defense showed up. So it saved us tonight.

0: shout out to the team. The resiliency, the grit, the fire, the fight. Like you said, it's a prize fight. You got to be willing to take a haymaker or two and deliver your own shots.
1: Speaking of the fight, Jalen was scuffling a little early on, was dealing with some sort of injury. You helped carry the team. What was that like when you knew he wasn't available and you had to take over in those scenarios?
0: I mean, that's why I'm here. I'm here to help him. I'm here to be with him every fight, every battle. Tonight was a night, you know, you saw Jalen get hurt a little bit, go back. I understood what my job was. Like I said, I got to be a chameleon. I got to be able to blend and camouflage into anything this team needs. And tonight, and the beginning of the game, needed me to be a passer, to be a facilitator, be just bring that energy. When he got hurt, I had to be a scorer, and I had to be aggressive and lead the punch of offense. And, you know, as a second half game, I still came out aggressive in the third, but in the fourth, you know, Captain Clutch, baby.
1: Yeah, no doubt. He had an amazing second half, scored 13 of 15 at one point late in the fourth quarter, including a monster offensive rebound. What else could you say about him?
0: I mean, he's great, man. He's all around great player, great teammate. He's so big for our team. You know, I was brought here to help him and amplify his game to another level, and I'm happy I'm doing that.
1: I don't know if you can hear it, but there's a lot of Knicks fans in this house. What can you say about the Knicks fans who showed up here in San Antonio?
0: I mean, our fans travel the world. I've said it before, I say it again, the best fans in the world, loudest fans for show. They show up and show out for us, and it's a blessing to have these guys and gals here flying down from all over the world to watch us play.
1: Cat, game one goes to you guys. You were a huge part of it. Congratulations and thank you.
0: I appreciate it, but it's 0-0 in our mind.
2: Team that wins game one is in the driver's seat, winning the title 70% of the time. Heard the Knicks winning game one. In fact, we'll hear every game of the NBA Finals right here on ESPN Radio. Mark Kestisher, PJ Carlissimo, Doris Burke, back to San Antonio. Mark?
3: Jay, thank you very much. The Knicks fans who made their way to San Antonio heading into the South Texas night happy. The Knicks rallied down 14 points to take game one of the finals, 105-95, and Doris Burke, that's 12 straight wins since they were down 2-1 against the Atlanta Hawks in round one.
4: This New York Knicks team has captured something special, and I would tell you it's been a season-long process to get Karl Anthony Towns to the best version of himself. And Mike Brown has taken a lot of that onto his own shoulders and said it's my job to position him. And tonight, for long stretches, when the Knicks needed him, when Jalen Brunson was bumped and bruised and not at the level we expect, Karl Anthony Towns was the most dominant player on the floor. He finished with 18 points, 12 rebounds, 4 assists. And listen, there were contributions across the board. But what a special effort for Karl Anthony Towns. And then Captain Clutch. I said it, I think it was about 7:37. Captain Clutch took over.
3: He did, and P.J. OG Anunoby, who had a first three quarters, we were wondering where he was. He delivered with Brunson here in this fourth.
5: Yeah, he was magnificent. Again, he has the points to back it up, the 17 points. But as usual, we look at Josh Hart, and you look at the stats, and the first thing you look at is points. He says, he only had 3 points. He had 15 boards. He had 6 assists. He had 4 steals. And he was out a good chunk of the game because he had fouls go against him in the first half. Didn't bother him at all. He really played. Just to tag on what Doris said, Karl Anthony Towns had a major, major impact on Victor Wembanyama. He slowed Victor down. He prevented Victor from being the dominant player in the game. Dominant players in the game were Jalen Brunson and Karl Anthony Towns, in my opinion. Karl Anthony on both ends, Jalen Brunson in the fourth quarter on the offensive end.
3: And we saw it time and time again in the Western Conference Finals, coming off a loss. Wemby usually has recourse in game two, and we'll see. Only a day off in between games one and two with Wemby and the Spurs come back with on Friday night.
5: Knicks started gangbusters, looked like no rust at all. They started, and then we could probably go into the third quarter, even early fourth quarter, and say, wow, leads mean nothing with these two teams. They get a double-digit lead. They just run 10 points back on each other. It looks like, hopefully, selfishly for us, it's going to be a great series. It's not going to be a great series unless San Antonio steps up Friday night.
4: A lot of pressure on the Spurs, and they're young, and they have responded in every moment available to them. They'll have to do it again.
3: 10 lead changes, 6 times the game was tied. Jalen Brunson scores 13 of his 30 in the fourth quarter, and the Knicks defense held the Spurs to 19 in the fourth quarter. The Knicks have won 12 straight in the postseason, and they take game one of the NBA Finals, 105-95 over the Spurs in San Antonio.

0: for PJ Carlesimo, Doris Burke. 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
1: All right, Mark, game two coming up on Friday. We'll hear you then. ABC as well as right here on ESPN Radio. 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
2: Vegas takes game one. Five.

0: question we're looking to get through.
1: Knicks taking game one of the finals on the road. That comes a night after Vegas steals game one on the road at Carolina in the Stanley Cup final. Game two coming up tonight on ABC, our ESPN team. Steve Levy with Hall of Famer Mark Messier.
2: I do expect a much better, cleanly played game than we saw in game one. I saw a lot of unforced errors by players that typically don't make those errors. I saw reads that were uncharacteristic of players, and certainly at this time of year when the two best teams are hockey are facing off in the Stanley Cup Finals, I expect going forward that we're going to see a much cleaner, well-executed game from both teams. I think both teams went home last night thinking that they can play a lot better. I think they will play better. And again, I think it's going to get down to who can really kind of defend their own zone 5-on-5 and produce 5-on-5 that will determine the series.
3: In this current climate, there is a tendency to overreact to something that just immediately happened. Neither coach is probably happy the way game one was played, except Tortorella's team won.
2: Yes.
3: What about going forward? What adjustments? Are there slight tweaks or major moves?
2: I don't think there's going to be a lot of adjustments by either coach, to be honest with you. I think they're going to encourage the team. Certainly Tortorella is going to be proud of his team for coming back and fighting back in a tough environment, in a building that's not easy to play in. They got their footing underneath them there. He took the time out and really spoke to the team that we saw in the interview. I thought it was a great opportunity to kind of reset his team and remind them that there's a lot of hockey to be played and just settle into the game. And for Carolina, they went home disappointed for sure, but I don't think Brendan Moore is going to try to change a lot right now. I think they know that they can play better. They can eliminate some of the mistakes that they made, and I think they will do that. And I think because of it, we're going to see a lot lower scoring series coming forward over the next however many games.
1: 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We'll see it on ABC. Right now, SportsCenter all night.
4: Myles Garrett has been traded to the Los Angeles Rams.
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6: 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It was their defense that needed the most help.
7: Arguably one of the biggest defensive trades in NFL history.
1: Huge trade in the NFL this week with Myles Garrett heading west. Cleveland getting Jarrett Verse in return. Browns coach Todd Monken.
8: Not at any given point did I think we were going to trade Myles. And that's just the nature of what we do. I mean, this is pro sports, right? It's you're always trying to look to the present and then to the future. So I was excited then, and I'm excited now. He's an elite football player. We all know that. I mean, to say that, Jarrett, just be you. I mean, I see his track ascending. I just do. I just see a world of upside by the way he's wired. We're jacked to have him.
1: At first, now a member of the Browns in Cleveland.
9: I was upset for a good little bit of time. But when you're an athlete, you understand the nature of business. I'm happy to be a part of the Browns. You know, I'm happy that they believed in me and they were able to make that trade and bring me here. But it was upsetting at first. But, you know, you got two choices that you can either work or you can give up. And I ain't never been a quitter. My job is to be the best of me. If I'm the best of me, I'm not going to be, Myles Garrett. I'm not going to be Max Crosby, this guy, that guy, the best players in the league. I'm going to be the best Jared, and that's going to be the best player in the league.
1: Not stepping into Garrett's shoes, but that's the position.
9: Myles is a great player. I watch his film every day. I keyed in on a couple of things he does, the moves he makes, the technicalities of every small aspect of his game. I very much studied him, and to know that, I'm not here to fill his shoes. That's not my job. That's not in my description in any organization I go to. That's not my job. My job is to be the best of me. If I'm the best of me, I'm not going to be, Myles Garrett. I'm not going to be Max Crosby, this guy, that guy, the best players in the league. I'm going to be the best Jared, and that's going to be the best player in the league.
1: The building and on the field with the Browns on Wednesday. Not on the field, Micah Parsons. He is hoping he'll be able to return first month of the season, but he realizes that was never realistic. Packers edge rushers coming to terms with that, saying Wednesday he's just past the 5-month mark from his ACL surgery. Said he's also had a procedure on his meniscus, won't be cleared to be back on the field until the 9-month mark. That's looking at late September. So as for goals for the season?
10: The goal for me is to complete the season. Not no relapse, not no and playoffs and pushing towards the championship. The goal isn't for me to go out there and re-hurt myself, trying to force myself to be back in the first few games. The goal has always been playoffs, and I think we're all on the same page.
1: Packers not likely to allow him to play in a game until after weeks of practice, so Parsons likely to open the season on the physically unable to perform list. Another deal that was done this week sent A.J. Brown to New England. Now, Stephon Diggs, of course, credited with being a key component in the development of Josh Allen in Buffalo. Can A.J. Brown have the same impact on Drake May with the Patriots? ESPN analysts Louis Riddick and Bart Scott.
5: I absolutely believe that he can have that same effect. He had that effect with Jalen Hurts. You talk about being a force multiplier. He's going to amplify everybody else. They didn't just bring in A.J. Brown. They brought in Romeo Doubs. I think this really helps Butte as well, who was a matchup nightmare. But the difference between Drake May and the difference between Jalen Hurts is risk adverse. Right, Drake May had one of the highest percentages throwing the ball down the field and taking shots, which opens up the real estate for everybody underneath. A.J. Brown can do both. And you talk about having two of the most physical receivers when you talk about also Hollins as well. You know, you talk about having big physical guys, and that's what you need when you get into these, you know, later rounds and you talk about in the Eastern Division, you know, the AFC in the Eastern Division. Inclement weather.
11: Yeah.
5: And you got an all-purpose wide receiver that can help you in those type of games that can make those 50-50 catches.
11: New England Patriots plus A.J. Brown equals what?
12: I do think they're going to be one of the betting favorites to come out of the AFC and represent the AFC in the Super Bowl. I think when you're talking about the impact that he can have on Drake May, look, I think when you go back and you look at the great quarterbacks 20, 30, 40 years, just think of whatever the great quarterbacks were. Look, it's always the reason why we consider them to be great is because of their performance in critical moments. Critical moments, whether it be two-minute situations, end of games, playoffs, Super Bowls. And see, that's what Drake needs, that one guy who in those moments, as Davante Adams sat across the table and told me years ago, who everyone in the stadium knows, everyone on your sideline knows, everyone on the opposing team sideline knows, you're going to this guy and you still can't stop it. You still can't. The way Montana was with Rice, when people knew they were going to throw the football to Jerry Rice and you still couldn't stop it. I'm not saying that A.J. Brown is Jerry Rice. I'm saying that that's the kind of impact that he could have on Drake May.
13: And there's no, like, acclimation period with the coach. Mike Vrabel and him are very close and have been very close. I think that's a huge advantage for a big splashy acquisition. You go in there, you've got the coach's buy-in already. So he walks to the rest of the team and says, no, this is one of my guys. Mm. The rest of them will lead. Obviously, the two Super Bowl appearances, the one Super Bowl championship, the three-time captain. Mm. I don't think he has to earn any respect from those players. He walks in there, he's already the alpha.
1: Patriots came up short this past season. We'll see what this move can do in New England. Wearing a halo, but still not up top. That's next. SportsCenter All Night. It's ESPN Radio.
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0: hits and one run. Neither of them really had their stuff. At the same time, Texas didn't see very much of either of them.
1: Texas Tech, Texas, game two. Must win for the Red Raiders. We'll see it on ESPN Thursday night. Back to baseball. Angels, Rockies.
2: There goes Meckler in the pitch. This is lifted high in the air. This ball's hit well out into left field, and this ball is out of here. Grissom with a two-run shot. That's his fourth home run of the season, and the Angels add on. It's now 8-1.
1: 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Angels an 11-4 win over the Rockies. Angels improve to 24-39. Still baseball's worst record, albeit tied with the Rockies at 24-39. Cardinals a 5-3 win over the Rangers. Astros an 11-9 win over the Pirates. 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
1: Christopher Sanchez with seven more quality innings for the Phillies, but he does allow a run, so his scoreless streak ends at 50 2/3, but the Phillies do back him with offense. 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
5: And the pitch. Swung on, hit well, right center field, up the alley. Going back is Bowen to the wall, and it is gone! Kyle Schwarber with number 23 into the lower seats in right center. Second homer of the inning for the Phillies off Jason Adam. And the Phillies now lead it 3-1.
3: Number four.
1: Yankee starter Gerrit Cole has not allowed a run in two starts this season, but Wednesday he allows three homers. Tom Hamilton, WTAM.
2: Anyway, 3-2 Cleveland, sixth inning. Ramirez with a high drive, deep right field, down the line. If it stays fair, it is gone. Right down the right field foul line. Jose Ramirez with his third career home run off Gerrit Cole. Cleveland with three home runs tonight.
3: Number three.
1: Braves with win number 42 on the season, going deep in the process against Toronto. 680 the fan.
2: 1-1. Swung on, rattled deep to left field, down towards the pole, and it's gone! A three-run homer by Ozzy Albies as he reared back and burned it down the left field line. Braves with a commanding lead here in the bottom of the seventh inning, leading 7-2.
3: Number two.
1: Astros went to the eighth, trailing the Pirates. The game changed with a six-run frame for Houston. KVME, 790 AM.
2: 1-2. That's hit
4: sharply down the right field line. A base hit for Cam Smith. Around third, Walker. He scores the go-ahead run. Paredes getting the wave around third. He's coming home. The relay to the plate. Not nearly in time. Paredes scores standing up. Cam goes to third. Astros lead it. 11-9.
3: Number one.
1: On Tuesday, Golden Knights steal game one of the finals on the road. Wednesday, the Knicks do likewise in San Antonio.
6: The Knicks fans who made their way to South Texas will celebrate. We had a prize fight of a game one. Back and forth we went. The Knicks land the first haymaker and take game one. Knicks 105, Spurs 95 to go up 1-0.
1: Spurs losing at home in game one. The reaction from Spurs coach Mitch Johnson.
7: Yeah, no different. We played a game. We didn't get the outcome we wanted. There'll be a lot of feedback from the film and breaking this down that will lead to game two. And hopefully we use that information and tools and guidance to come out and be better that game.
1: Game two on Friday. Knicks winning streak continues. As for a streak that ends, that's next. SportsCenter All Night continues. It's ESPN Radio.
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4: And the pitch. Swung on, hit well, right center field, up the alley. Going back is Bowen to the wall, and it is gone.
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5: 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Teams in their respective finals with impressive win streaks. Vegas taking game one on the road Tuesday in the Stanley Cup Final, their seventh consecutive win. Wednesday, Knicks putting an 11-game win streak on the line on the road in San Antonio for game one of the NBA Finals. Picking up in the fourth quarter, Knicks rallying from a 14-point deficit. Game tied at 86 midway through the quarter. 7.5 minutes to go. Cue Jalen Brunson.
6: And there's one man on the New York Knicks. They call him Captain Clutch. And he's the one guy you want on your side coming down the stretch of a ball game like this.
7: Jalen Brunson is back on the floor. Brunson with it. Harassed by Castle. Spins to the lane. Left-hand float. Yes! Captain Clutch getting them started. Here's Brunson. Brunson driving in traffic. Left-hand hits again! Jalen Brunson taking over in the fourth quarter. Knicks fans dancing in San Antonio. The lead is six. Down floor, Brunson. Hesitation dribble inside the arc and across the

0: free throw line. Now ducks in, layup is good, and Brunson continues. Eight straight Brunson points.
1: Eight straight from Brunson, putting the Knicks in front by eight. Spurs weren't done, though, on their home court.
0: Wemby's going to rise for three and hits a big one with 4:49 to go. Timeout, New York. Wemby with the triple to get San Antonio back within five.
2: Wemby will give it up. Castle back to Victor on the left angle. Tries to hand it off Camp. Now he's going to take on Karl Anthony Towns. Using a tough right shoulder. Gets in deep and scores. And a whistle. Chance for three for Wemby.
1: Hits the free throw. Spurs back in front by one. But guess who?
0: Tap by Brunson out to the perimeter. Bridges feeds Brunson. Three. Yes! Right in front of the Spurs bench to give the Knicks the lead. 1 minute to go in game one. Wemby just bounced it off his shoe. Turnover San Antonio. Hart's got it. He'll dribble. 55 seconds to go. It's a two-possession lead. Big turnover by San Antonio. Brunson holding up high against Vassell. Now cuts to the left. Free throw line. Hops back. Digs in, shot up, and good! Brunson, big bucket, 37 seconds to go.
1: Knicks go up six at that point. They ultimately win by 10, with Jalen Brunson sending messages in more ways than one.
0: The Knicks land the first haymaker and take game one. Knicks 105, Spurs 95 to go up 1-0 in the series.
3: And Jalen Brunson is still yapping at the same guy, PJ. He's asking Scott Foster something like, this guy should not still be here.
4: They're the same people that did this to Mark Becknault in the OKC series.
2: We were here for the Western Conference Finals. I don't know if it's a family of four, but all in orange shirts. They were incredibly disrespectful toward the Oklahoma City Thunder in Game 6, and Jalen Brunson let them have an earful as well.
1: Mark Kestisher, Doris Burke, P.J. Carlosimo with the call here on ESPN Radio as the Knicks win it 105-95 to take the opener on the road in San Antonio, their 12th consecutive victory, tying the Spurs in 1999 for the second-longest win streak in single postseason history in NBA history. Golden State has the record at 15. The Knicks' seventh straight road win, 12th win by double digits this postseason. Jalen Brunson joining Willis Reed as the only Knicks players with at least 30 points in the opening game of a finals. He spoke with our Lisa Salters.
5: Jalen, it was a tie game with about 2:15 to go. Just what was the difference in those last 2 minutes?
6: I think just sticking together. Wasn't really our night. Wasn't really my night most of the night. But we kept finding a way, kept chipping away. I just like how resilient we were tonight.
5: Yeah, you guys were down 14 in the third quarter. Just what started to turn things around?
6: Honestly, just think of chemistry. Just knowing that we have each other's back. There's a lot of things actually that we could have done better, but I think most importantly, our togetherness really was really the biggest difference.
5: You said offensively it wasn't a lot of guys' nights, but what impact did Josh Hart, what impact did he have on this game?
6: I mean, whatever you need of him, he's going to execute. That's just who he is. I mean, he's going to find a way.
5: You looked like you got banged up once in the first quarter, then in the second quarter. How's your body feeling right now?
6: I'll be all right.
5: And the mindset, as always, is still one of the first two on the road. You've already done that now. What's going to be your mindset as you start thinking about game two?
6: We got to go back and just watch the things we can do better. It's a long journey, but I think we have a lot of things that we can do better.
5: All right, we'll see you game two.
1: Jalen Brunson, third Knick with 30 or more points in a road game in the finals. Karl Anthony Towns, 23rd double-double over the last two postseasons. Josh Hart, talked about him with Jalen Brunson. First player to lead a finals game outright in rebounds, assists, and steals. Four steals for Hart, tied for the most by a Knicks player in a finals game. Inside the NBA, Kenny Smith and Shaquille O'Neal.
7: They did it by effort. A lot of guys play well. Shout out to Hart, 15 rebounds. Cat played well at 18. Listen, they just did it. Brunson had his moment in the third quarter where he took over. I admit, before the game, you know, game one is always a fill-out game. I was anxious to see how he's going to do against those tough four defenders. He just showed me, Kenny and Chuck, that he's ready for the lights. He's ready for the big lights. Third quarter and fourth quarter, he carried him a little bit, but the others for the Knicks definitely stepped up. Again, shout out to Hart for 15 rebounds. Shamet, you know, hit some timely threes in the first half. They all play well. Alvarado, they did it by committee, and that's how you win championships, by committee.
8: Well, I really thought the pace of the game slowed down.
7: And that, to me, and just in my opinion, that's the advantage of the Knicks. Because when you deliver it and you can get the ball to the people that you want it to in the key moments, they're better. But when you let San Antonio go up and down because of their youthful exuberance, they can just play park ball. And they can be in transition where Harper and Champagne and all of the players that they have, Vassell, they all could just get into the rhythm of the game easier. I would make young players make big decisions, and that's what the Knicks did. They made the young players of the Spurs start to make big decisions on the offensive end.
1: Team that wins game one of the finals has historically gone on to win the title 70% of the time. Victor Wembanyama in the loss for the Spurs, the fifth player with 25 points, 10 rebounds in a finals game at the age of 22 or younger. Didn't have the best night, however.
8: No, of course not. I agree with the coach. And, I mean, it's the same. Every team guards differently, you know. I'm going to figure it out. I was bad tonight. It's not more complicated than that.
9: When did you feel like things were slipping a little? Was it quick, or was it just simply just they just started making more shots? Was it something just simple?
8: No, it was quick, I think. I think we let that one go.
1: And it turns out to be a game one loss. Can he blame it on pregame jitters?
8: It definitely felt special for sure, but nothing close that could be an excuse, you know. It was not a factor in our performance.
1: Wembanyama, fourth player since blocks became official in 1974, with 25 points, 10 rebounds, and 3 blocks in a debut in the finals. Spurs take the loss, their first loss this postseason, when leading at halftime. Their coach, Mitch Johnson.
10: Yeah, I mean, I don't have any right now that I felt were egregious. There was definitely a stretch there in the second quarter, I know, where, you know, we want to play with pace and we want to hunt threes in transition, but we also want those to be in rhythm and feel like they're our shot. And there might have been some questionable ones. I'll have to go back and look at the film. But again, it gets tough when you get nitpicky with that stuff. I'll have to go back and look. But we definitely, again, didn't have enough pressure on the paint all night, whether that was in transition or in the half court. And we got to make sure we're still putting force in the paint. And we'll still get our threes up with that. But we can't work outside in. We got to go more inside out for sure. Yeah, no different. We played a game. We didn't get the outcome we wanted. There'll be a lot of feedback from the film and breaking this down that will lead to game two. And hopefully we use that information and tools and guidance to come out and be better that game.
1: Game two coming up on Friday in San Antonio. It's on ABC. You'll hear it here on ESPN Radio, presented by Gusto. Right now, SportsCenter all night. 12 straight wins for the Knicks as they take the opener on the road. Baseball, Mariners putting an 8-game win streak on the line against the Mets.
11: 2-2. Breaking ball, bounce towards first. Big hop for Naylor, and it goes right past him into right field. Soto's around third, coming to the plate. Young goes in, sliding to second, and the Mets take a 5-1 lead.
1: 880 ESPN New York. Mets a 7-1 win over the Mariners, whose 8-game win streak comes to an end, had been the longest active in Major League Baseball and the longest of the season for the Mariners. Bo Bichette, 4-for-4, 3 RBI, 19th four-hit game, is first with the Mets. Speaking of streaks on the line, there's been an impressive one for Phillies pitcher Christopher Sanchez.
12: Sanchez again, another 0-2 pitch. Swing and a miss. He struck him out. And Christopher Sanchez K's Machado and shares a smile with the All-Star. Machado goes down, the seventh strikeout victim of the night for Sanchez, who after every inning waves up to the family in the crowd here. 6 scoreless tonight.
1: The streak would go to 50 2/3 innings, and then...
12: And the pitch. Swung on, line towards left field. That's a base hit. France coming around third. They're going to wave him home. The throw by Marsh is not in time. And the scoreless streak is over. And listen to the crowd applaud Christopher Sanchez here in a 1-1 game. Everyone on their feet applauding Christopher Sanchez. Hunter Wendelstedt steps out from behind the plate to allow the moment to breathe.
1: Streak coming to an end in the seventh inning. Phillies, though, would pull ahead in their half.
12: And the pitch. Swung on, hit well, right center field, up the alley. Going back is Bowen to the wall, and it is gone. Kyle Schwarber with number 23 into the lower seats in right center.

0: second homer of the inning for the Phillies off Jason Adam. And the Phillies now lead it 3-1.
1: Calls on Sports Radio 94 WIP. Phillies a 3-2 win over the Padres, who have six straight losses against the Phillies dating back to last season. Sanchez, meanwhile, seven innings, gave up the one run, struck out eight as the Phillies get the win. But the scoreless inning streak comes to an end. His manager, Don Mattingly.
2: I mean, you know at some point it's going to end. So I don't know about bittersweet. I think it would have been a lot worse if we didn't win. So getting the win there is a good feeling. But obviously Sanchez puts himself in the history books, not only Philly's history books, but kind of historic. Right? I think he's in the top five or the fifth guy now, longest by a left-hander. Yeah, I don't know what else you ask. I know my vocabulary probably not good enough for him right now, but it's just been amazing to watch.
1: And the Phillies get the win on top of that. SportsCenter all night, ESPN Radio. Meanwhile, double duty for the Dodgers. Shohei Ohtani on the mound, and he was getting some offensive support as well.
3: He was home for his son Trey's graduation last night. Tucker hammers it deep right center field, way back and over the pool. It is gone. A two-run homer for Kyle Tucker, and the Dodgers lead it 2-0. Home run number 5 for Tucker. RBIs 28 and 29.
4: Maybe that'll get Tucker going.
1: Splash down into the pool at Chase Field in Phoenix. And as for Ohtani on the mound,
3: swing and a bouncer to second base. Freeland goes to Betts, one on to first. Got him, double play. 4-6-3. Diamondbacks are holding. They will not challenge. And that's going to be the inning. So one of the toughest guys to double up. The Dodgers do it. The inning-ending double play ends the sixth.
1: AM 570, LA Sports, Shohei Ohtani, six scoreless innings. Dodgers get a 7-0 shutout of the Diamondbacks in Arizona. Ohtani goes to 6-2, allowed two hits, struck out six, lowers his ERA to 0.74. He's allowed one earned run in 24 innings during a four-game win streak. Major League Baseball Commissioner Rob Manfred happened to be a junior lawyer on the owner's bargaining team in 1994, the last time the owners formally proposed a salary cap, until last week when they countered the initial proposal from the players' union with a sweeping overhaul of baseball's economic structure that included a hard deck for a minimum salary but also a salary cap. The players' union has long opposed any salary cap. The current CBA expires in December. If there's no new deal, owners are expected to lock out the players. Wednesday, Commissioner Rob Manfred admitting he's worried that'll happen.
5: Yeah, I'm not going to speculate about work stoppages. I think that the proposal we've made is grounds for constructive dialogue about back and forth with the MLBPA about how we can address the number one concern of our fans, and that is a lack of competitive balance in the game. You know, look, we're going to get back to the table, and I hope have productive conversations about the things that are out there already and complete the process. I mean, there's a lot of topics we haven't even started on yet. So, but, you know, I'm anxious to get back in the room.
1: The work stoppage in the mid-90s saw baseball lose 948 regular season games and the entire 1994 postseason. One away from a championship. That's next. SportsCenter All Night continues. 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
1: 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Oklahoma City, Women's College World Series championship matchup, same as last year, Texas Tech. A year ago, the Longhorns jumping out early. They did it in the first inning. This year, deja vu.
2: Has not had many opportunities.
3: And she will take advantage. Deep drive, center, and over the bleachers. And Texas responds and takes the lead. Maloney punches that one to left. It's over the head of Spearman. One run is in. Here comes Altmaier to the plate. Two runs are in. Ashton Maloney slaps a triple.
1: Saw it on ESPN. Five runs in the bottom of the first inning for Texas after giving up a run in the top half of the inning. And Texas goes on to a 7-3 win over Texas Tech. They're a win away from winning consecutive national championships. They take game one of the best of three series. Winners of game one of the champ finals go on to win the title 80% of the time since the best of three series format began 2 decades ago. Keegan Kavan for Texas, allowing 3 earned runs on 3 hits in her 7 innings in the circle, says she didn't panic after giving up a home run in the top of the first.
4: It's probably not going to be a scoreless game. I'm probably going to give up a run here and there. And so to get it out early, I kind of just tell myself, like, okay, it's going to happen at some point. Like, let's get it over now. And so just kind of telling myself that.
5: But you know there's power throughout the course of their lineup. So how did you stay strong the rest of this game not to let them back in?
4: Yeah, I think just trying to mix it up, mix up my pitches, mix up off speeds. I'm just keeping them off balance. Anyone in their lineup can hit it hard and hit it out. And so just trying to go with what I'm confident with, but also what the scout says.
5: Over 100 pitches tonight. How fresh can you be to back-to-back games tomorrow night?
4: I'm ready for whatever's asked of me. I'm ready to go get the job done. And so the job's not finished, and there's a lot of work to do. And so I'm ready to do whatever my team needs.
5: We'll see you tomorrow night. Thank you.
4: Thank you, Ollie.
1: Tegan Kavan getting her 10th career win at the Women's College World Series. As for Texas Tech, Nyjah Canada faced just 6 batters in relief. Caitlin Terry started, failed to make it out of the first inning for the first time in her career. For a number of folks, kind of a head-scratcher that Terry started and not Canada. ESPN analyst Jessica Mendoza.
6: For Jerry Glasgow, and you know bat and ball sports, so you understand, like, you've got your dude, you've got your

0: girl, you start her in game one. We were shocked as well, but you got to remember, Caitlin Terry got the start in their massive Super Regional in Gainesville. She got the start in game one in the two games they had to win on Monday night. So Caitlin Terry, who is also an ace, they wanted to go with her because of the 24 wins, the 1.8 ERA, and honestly, the way that they go back and forth, like we've never seen her, the one Women's College World Series from Caitlin Terry to Nijah. And of course, what do we see? Of course, Nijah Kennedy gets into this game in the first inning. So you knew Nijah was coming in. I was as surprised as you that she didn't get the start.
1: On the other side, Tegan Kavan, another dominant start. What did you see from her tonight?
0: She's fierce, and I know she's got that composure. I mean, you see with Nijah and Caitlin Terry the emotion and the stomps. I'll tell you what, Tegan Kavan is not that. In fact, her biggest strength, we can talk about her rise ball, her drop ball, the changeup, all the things that she throws, but to me, it's the composure. She's been there, done that. She was the MOP, most astounding player in the championship that they won. Why? Because she knows how to mow down hitters and do it in a way on the biggest stages like no one else. And that is why Tegan Kavan, against the lineup, by the way, in Texas Tech, that's why you saw them start to come back. But she is so fierce in attacking those Tech hitters.
2: Game one winners still win the Women's College World Series 80% of the time. We've seen it not happen only just once since 2012. How does Texas Tech bounce back to get a win tomorrow and even force a third game?
0: You know when it didn't happen? It was last year. And it was Texas Tech winning game one, but losing game two. And I'll tell you what, coming back and being able. So when we see this happen for this team, for them to be able to come back into this series, it's got to be the bats being able to adjust to Tegan Kavan. And I'll tell you what, going into game two, they saw over 100 pitches from Kavan in game one. That is advantage hitter. And yes, we might see Citlali Gutierrez, who is another pitcher for Texas. But these Tech hitters, they hit two home runs against Kavan. So as good as we talk about she's been, this Texas Tech team, there's a reason why they've broken every home run record in school history. It's because of the bats that they have, and they will adjust in game two.
3: Texas Tech 4-0 when facing elimination in this 2026 NCAA tournament. Game two coming up on Thursday, 8 o'clock Eastern on ESPN. Right now, SportsCenter all night. WNBA Commissioner's Cup action. And on the same night, the Knicks get a win in the NBA Finals. The New York Liberty.
4: I think really it is about patience right now, not having to force anything.
5: Jones has three more. What a night for JJ. Jonquel Jones.
3: 22 points, 17 rebounds, both of which are season highs. On USA Network, Liberty a 97-82 win over the Tempo. Liberty improving to 4-1 when they score at least 90. Mercury a 72-68 win over the Storm, which loses for a fourth consecutive game. Back to baseball, Braves continue to win.
6: 1-1. Swung on, rattled deep to left field, down towards the pole, and is gone! A three-run homer by Ozzie Albies as he reared back and burned it down the left field line. Braves with a commanding lead here in the bottom of the seventh inning, leading 7-2.
3: 680 the Fan. Braves win it 7-3. Albies double, three-run homer, his 10th of the season. Second game this season with two extra base hits. Marlins a 4-1 win over the Nationals, 20th home loss of the season. Winning on the road. That's next. SportsCenter all night. 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
7: 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I'll tell you what Wemby and San Antonio need to do to win game two. 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
1: Phillies get the win, but the scoreless inning streak ends for Christopher Sanchez at 50 and two-thirds. Baseball Commissioner Rob Manfred admits he's concerned about a potential lockout next winter. Road team striking first in the NBA Finals.
2: We had a prize fight of a game one. Back and forth we went. The Knicks land the first haymaker and take game one. Knicks 105, Spurs 95.
3: A little reminiscent of game one in Cleveland. Our offense wasn't working. The difference between the Cleveland game one and this game one, our defense showed up. So it saved us tonight.
4: It's a good win. We felt we didn't play well. I'm sure San Antonio felt that they didn't play well. We have to keep taking it one game at a time and stay present and see what happens.
1: Knicks a 105-95 win over the Spurs for their 12th consecutive victory, 7th straight road win. More importantly, they take game one of the NBA Finals. They finish the game on an 11-0 run. Jalen Brunson, third Knick with at least 30 points in a road game in the finals. His coach, Mike Brown.
4: Yeah, he's a gamer, man. He you know, in the biggest moments, you know, he shows up. And that's what MVPs are supposed to do. We put the ball in his hands. We said we were going to live and die with him. He went and he got it done for us, and that's happened time after time after time after time. He got to his spots, and he made plays. Now, on top of that, our guys spaced the floor correctly. You know, when you're planning at San Antonio and you have a defensive anchor like Wemby back there, your spacing has to be right. And if that ball gets sprayed, we know Wemby's in the paint. When the ball gets sprayed, guys got to make plays. And Josh was great with his quick DHOs. Guys were great shooting the ball. Guys were great having a second drive. And those are things you got to try to do against this team, because Wemby is going to gravitate towards the ball when you drive it.
1: Karl Anthony Towns, 23rd double-double over the past two postseasons, fourth most through a player's first two seasons with a franchise. And after the Game 1 win, he spoke with our George Sedano.
5: Cat, this thing was like a prize fight. You guys trailed by as many as 14 in the second half. How did you pull it out?
3: I mean, we played defense. We found a way. A little reminiscent of Game 1.

0: 1 in Cleveland. Our offense wasn't working, but the difference between the Cleveland game 1 and this game 1, our defense showed up. So it saved us tonight. Shout out to the team. The resiliency, the grit, the fire, the fight. Like you said, it's a prize fight. You got to be willing to take a haymaker or two and deliver your own shots.
1: Speaking of the fight, Jalen was scuffling a little early on, was dealing with some sort of injury. You helped carry the team. What was that like when you knew he wasn't available and you had to take over in those scenarios?
0: I mean, that's why I'm here. I'm here to help him. I'm here to be with him in every fight, every battle. Tonight was a night, you know, you saw Jalen get hurt a little bit, go back. I understood what my job was. Like I said, I got to be a chameleon. I got to be able to blend and camouflage into anything this team needs. And tonight, in the beginning of the game, needed me to be a passer, to be a facilitator, be just bring that energy. When he got hurt, I had to be a scorer, and I had to be aggressive and lead the punch of offense. And, you know, as the second half game, I still came out aggressive in the third, but in the fourth, you know, Captain Clutch, baby.
1: Yeah, no doubt. He had an amazing second half, scored 13 of 15 at one point late in the fourth quarter, including a monster offensive rebound. What else could you say about him?
0: I mean, he's great, man. He's all around great player, great teammate. He's so big for our team. You know, I was brought here to help him and amplify his game to another level, and I'm happy I'm doing that.
1: I don't know if you could hear it, but there's a lot of Knicks fans in this house. What could you say about the Knicks fans who showed up here in San Antonio?
0: I mean, our fans travel the world. I've said it before, I say it again, the best fans in the world, loudest fans for sure. They show up and show out for us, and it's a blessing to have these guys and gals here flying down from all over the world to watch us play.
1: Cat, game 1 goes to you guys. You were a huge part of it. Congratulations and thank you.
0: I appreciate it, but it's 0-0 in our mind.
2: Team that wins game 1 is in the driver's seat, winning the title 70% of the time. Heard the Knicks winning game 1. In fact, we'll hear every game of the NBA Finals right here on ESPN Radio. Mark Kestisher, PJ Carlosimo, Doris Burke, back to San Antonio. Mark?
3: Jay, thank you very much. The Knicks fans who made their way to San Antonio heading into the South Texas night happy. The Knicks rallied down 14 points to take game 1 of the Finals, 105-95, and Doris Burke, that's 12 straight wins since they were down 2-1 against the Atlanta Hawks in round 1.
4: This New York Knicks team has captured something special, and I would tell you it's been a season-long process to get Karl Anthony Towns to the best version of himself. And Mike Brown has taken a lot of that onto his own shoulders and said it's my job to position him. And tonight, for long stretches when the Knicks needed him, when Jalen Brunson was bumped and bruised and not at the level we expect, Karl Anthony Towns was the most dominant player on the floor. He finished with 18 points, 12 rebounds, 4 assists. And listen, there were contributions across the board. But what a special effort for Karl Anthony Towns. And then Captain Clutch. I said it, I think it was about 7:37. Captain Clutch took over.
3: He did, and P.J. OG Anunoby, who had a first three quarters, we were wondering where he was. He delivered with Brunson here in this fourth.
5: Yeah, he was magnificent. Again, he has the points to back it up, the 17 points. But as usual, we look at Josh Hart, and you look at the stats, and the first thing you look at is points. He says, he only had 3 points. He had 15 boards. He had 6 assists. He had 4 steals. And he was out a good chunk of the game because he had fouls go against him in the first half. Didn't bother him at all. He really played. Just to tag on what Doris said, Karl Anthony Towns had a major, major impact on Victor Wembanyama. He slowed Victor down. He prevented Victor from being the dominant player in the game. Dominant players in the game were Jalen Brunson and Karl Anthony Towns, in my opinion. Karl Anthony on both ends, Jalen Brunson in the fourth quarter on the offensive end.
3: And we saw it time and time again in the Western Conference Finals, coming off a loss. Wemby usually has recourse in game 2, and we'll see, only a day off in between games 1 and 2, would Wemby and the Spurs come back with on Friday night.
5: Knicks started gangbusters, looked like no rust at all. They started, and then we could probably go into the third quarter, even early fourth quarter, and say, wow, leads mean nothing with these two teams. They get a double-digit lead. They just run 10 points back on each other. It looks like, hopefully, selfishly for us, it's going to be a great series. It's not going to be a great story series unless San Antonio steps up Friday night.
4: A lot of pressure on the Spurs, and they're young, and they have responded in every moment available to them. They'll have to do it again.
3: 10 lead changes. Six times the game was tied. Jalen Brunson scores 13 of his 30 in the fourth quarter, and the Knicks defense held the Spurs to 19 in the fourth quarter. The Knicks have won 12 straight in the postseason, and they take game one of the NBA Finals 105-95 over the Spurs in San Antonio. For PJ Carlesimo, Doris Burke, I'm Mark Kestisher right here on your home for the 2026 NBA Finals, ESPN Radio, and the ESPN app. Now let's go back to our pal, Jay Reynolds, in the studio.
2: All right, Mark, game two coming up on Friday. We'll hear you then. ABC as well as right here on ESPN Radio. 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Vegas.

0: difficult question we're looking to get to.
1: Knicks taking game one of the finals on the road. That comes a night after Vegas steals game one on the road at Carolina in the Stanley Cup final. Game two coming up tonight on ABC, our ESPN team. Steve Levy with Hall of Famer Mark Messier.
2: I do expect a much better, cleanly played game than we saw in game one. I saw a lot of unforced errors by players that typically don't make those errors. I saw reads that were uncharacteristic of players. And certainly at this time of year when the two best teams of hockey are facing off in the Stanley Cup Finals, I expect going forward that we're going to see a much cleaner, well-executed game from both teams. I think both teams went home last night thinking that they can play a lot better. I think they will play better. And again, I think it's going to get down to who can really kind of defend their own zone 5-on-5 and produce 5-on-5 that will determine the series.
3: In this current climate, there is a tendency to overreact to something that just immediately happened. Neither coach is probably happy the way game one was played, except Tortorella's team won.
2: Yes.
3: What about going forward? What adjustments? Are there slight tweaks or major moves?
2: I don't think there's going to be a lot of adjustments by either coach, to be honest with you. I think they're going to encourage the team. Certainly Tortorella is going to be proud of his team for coming back and fighting back in a tough environment in a building that's not easy to play in. They got their footing underneath them there. He took the time out and really spoke to the team that we saw in the interview. I thought it was a great opportunity to kind of reset his team and remind them that there's a lot of hockey to be played and just settle into the game. And for Carolina, they went home disappointed for sure, but I don't think Brendan Moore is going to try to change a lot right now. I think they know that they can play better. They can eliminate some of the mistakes that they made, and I think they will do that. And I think because of it, we're going to see a lot lower scoring series coming forward over the next however many games.
1: 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We'll see it on ABC. Right now, SportsCenter all night.
4: Myles Garrett has been traded to the Los Angeles Rams.
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6: 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It was their defense that needed the most help.
7: Arguably one of the biggest defensive trades in NFL history.
1: Huge trade in the NFL this week with Myles Garrett heading west, Cleveland getting Jared Verse in return. Browns coach Todd Monken.
8: Not at any given point did I think we were going to trade Myles. And that's just the nature of what we do. I mean, this is pro sports, right? It's you're always trying to look to the present and then to the future. So I was excited then, and I'm excited now. He's an elite football player. We all know that. I mean, to say that, Jared, just be you. I mean, I see his track ascending. I just do. I just see a world of upside by the way he's wired. We're jacked to have him.
1: At first, now a member of the Browns in Cleveland.
9: I was upset for a good little bit of time. But when you're an athlete, you understand the nature of business. I'm happy to be a part of the Browns. You know, I'm happy that they believed in me and they were able to make that trade and bring me here. But it was upsetting at first. But, you know, you got two choices that you can either work or you can give up. And I ain't never been a quitter. My job is to be the best me. If I'm the best me, I'm not going to be, you know, Myles Garrett. I'm not going to be Max Crosby, this guy, that guy, the best players in the league. I'm going to be the best Jared, and that's going to be the best player in the league.
1: Not stepping into Garrett's shoes, but that's the position.
9: Myles is a great player. I watch his film every day. I've keyed in on a couple of things he does, the moves he makes, the technicalities of every small aspect of his game. I very much studied him, and to know that, you know, I'm not here to fill his shoes. That's not my job. That's not in my description in any organization I go to. That's not my job. My job is to be the best me. If I'm the best me, I'm not going to be, you know, Myles Garrett. I'm not going to be Max Crosby, this guy, that guy, the best players in the league. I'm going to be the best Jared, and that's going to be the best player in the league.
1: The building and on the field with the Browns on Wednesday. Not on the field, Micah Parsons. He is hoping he'll be able to return first month of the season, but he realizes that was never realistic. Packers edge rushers coming to terms with that, saying Wednesday he's just past the 5-month mark from his ACL surgery. Said he's also had a procedure on his meniscus. Won't be cleared to be back on the field until the 9-month mark.

0: That's looking at late September. So as for goals for the season?
1: The goal for me is to complete the season. Not no relapse, not no and playoffs and pushing towards the championship. The goal isn't for me to go out there and rehurt myself, trying to force myself to be back in the first few games. The goal has always been playoffs, and I think we're all on the same page.
0: Packers not likely to allow him to play in a game until after weeks of practice, so Parsons likely to open the season on the physically unable to perform list. Another deal that was done this week sent A.J. Brown to New England. Now, Stephon Diggs, of course, credited with being a key component in the development of Josh Allen in Buffalo. Can A.J. Brown have the same impact on Drake May with the Patriots? ESPN analysts Louis Riddick and Bart Scott.
2: I absolutely believe that he can have that same effect. He had that effect with Jalen Hurts. You talk about being a force multiplier. He's going to amplify everybody else. They didn't just bring in A.J. Brown. They brought in Romeo Doubs. I think this really helps Butte as well, who was a matchup nightmare. But the difference between Drake May and the difference between Jalen Hurts is risk adverse. Right, Drake May had one of the highest percentages throwing the ball down the field and taking shots, which opens up the real estate for everybody underneath. A.J. Brown can do both. And you talk about having two of the most physical receivers when you talk about also Hollins as well. You know, you talk about having big physical guys, and that's what you need when you get into these, you know, later rounds and you talk about in the Eastern Division, you know, the AFC in the Eastern Division. Inclement weather.
3: Yeah.
2: And you got an all-purpose wide receiver that can help you in those type of games that can make those 50-50 catches.
3: New England Patriots plus A.J. Brown equals what?
4: I do think they're going to be one of the betting favorites to come out of the AFC and represent the AFC in the Super Bowl. I think when you're talking about the impact that he can have on Drake May, like, look, I think when you go back and you look at the great quarterbacks 20, 30, 40 years, just think of whatever the great quarterbacks were. Look, it's always the reason why we consider them to be great is because of their performance in critical moments. Critical moments, whether it be two-minute situations, end of games, playoffs, Super Bowls. And see, that's what Drake needs, that one guy who in those moments, as Devontae Adams sat across the table and told me years ago, who everyone in the stadium knows, everyone on your sideline knows, everyone on the opposing team sideline knows, you're going to this guy and you still can't stop it. You still can't. The way Montana was with Rice, when people knew they were going to throw the football to Jerry Rice and you still couldn't stop it. I'm not saying that A.J. Brown is Jerry Rice. I'm saying that that's the kind of impact that he could have on Drake May.
5: And there's no, like, acclimation period with the coach. Mike Vrabel and him are very close and have been very close. I think that's a huge advantage for a big splashy acquisition. You go in there, you've got the coach's buy-in already, so he walks to the rest of the team and says, no, this is one of my guys. The rest of them will lead. Obviously, the two Super Bowl appearances, the one Super Bowl championship, the three-time captain, I don't think he has to earn any respect from those players. He walks in there, he's already the alpha.
0: Patriots came up short this past season. We'll see what this move can do in New England. Wearing a halo, but still not up top. That's next. SportsCenter All Night. It's ESPN Radio.
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1: 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In Oklahoma City, Texas takes the opener of the best of three at the Women's College World Series. Game two coming up tonight. ESPN analyst Haley McClenney and Tori Vidalis.
2: What has to happen for them to win this thing in two?
3: Well, I think, again, scoring early is going to be the key. I talked about that before the game. It's going to be just as important in the second game because look at the way Tech like just kind of shut down. They almost felt like the game was over early in the game, but it's really easy to feel that way when a team puts five spot up on you and you know you have a lot of ground to make up.
2: And when you pull one of your two of your star pitchers, right?
4: Yeah, I mean, Texas clearly had a game plan coming into this and executed it flawlessly. I mean, they jumped out early. Tegan was great. Yes, she got beat at times. She used the off-speed a little bit more than I thought she would tonight, but I think, Tori, there's a good chance we see Citlali Gutierrez tomorrow because of the matchup. Tech hits up so well. You saw it with Mia Williams. You saw it with Maya Davis. Citlali's going to keep the ball down in the zone, so could potentially see her tomorrow and then Tegan to come in and close the door.
3: If they do jump out early, take that lead, I think Citlali can get them to a place where they can bring Tegan in.

0: 1. 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Angels an 11-4 win over the Rockies. Angels improve to 24-39. Still baseball's worst record, albeit tied with the Rockies at 24-39. Cardinals a 5-3 win over the Rangers. Astros an 11-9 win over the Pirates. 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
1: Number 5.
0: Christopher Sanchez with 7 more quality innings for the Phillies, but he does allow a run, so his scoreless streak ends at 50 2/3. But the Phillies do back him with offense. 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
3: And the pitch. Swung on, hit well, right center field, up the alley. Going back is Bowen to the wall, and it is gone. Kyle Schwarber with number 23 into the lower seats in right center. Second homer of the inning for the Phillies off Jason Adam. And the Phillies now lead it 3-1.
1: Number 4.
0: Yankee starter Gerrit Cole has not allowed a run in 2 starts this season, but Wednesday, he allows 3 homers. Tom Hamilton, WTAM.
4: Anyway, 3-2 Cleveland, 6th inning. Ramirez with a high drive, deep right field, down the line. If it stays fair, it is gone. Right down the right field foul line. Jose Ramirez with his 3rd career home run off Gerrit Cole. Cleveland with 3 home runs tonight.
1: Number 3.
0: Braves with win number 42 on the season, going deep in the process against Toronto. 680 the fan.
5: 1-1. Swung on, rattled deep to left field, down towards the pole. That is gone! A 3-run homer by Ozzie Albies as he reared back and burned it down the left field line. Braves with a commanding lead here in the bottom of the 7th inning, leading 7-2.
1: Number 2.
0: Astros went to the 8th, trailing the Pirates. The game changed with a 6-run frame for Houston. KVME, 790 AM.
4: 1-2. That's hit sharply down the right field line. A base hit for Cam Smith. Around third, Walker. He scores the go-ahead run. Parade is getting the wave around third. He's coming home. The relay to the plate. Not nearly in time. Parade scores standing up. Cam goes to third. Astros lead it. 11-9.
1: Number 1.
0: On Tuesday, Golden Knights steal game 1 of the finals on the road. Wednesday, the Knicks do likewise in San Antonio.
6: The Knicks fans who made their way to South Texas will celebrate. We had a prize fight of a game 1. Back and forth we went. The Knicks land the first haymaker and take game 1. Knicks 105, Spurs 95 to go up 1-0.
0: Spurs losing at home in game 1. The reaction from Spurs coach Mitch Johnson?
7: Yeah, no different. We played a game. We didn't get the outcome we wanted. There'll be a lot of feedback from the film and breaking this down that will lead to game 2. And hopefully we use that information and tools and guidance to come out and be better that game.
0: Game 2 on Friday. Knicks winning streak continues. As for a streak that ends, that's next. SportsCenter All Night continues. It's ESPN Radio.
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6: 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Teams in their respective finals with impressive win streaks. Vegas taking game one on the road Tuesday in the Stanley Cup Final, their seventh consecutive win. Wednesday, Knicks putting an 11-game win streak on the line on the road in San Antonio for game one of the NBA Finals. Pick it up in the fourth quarter. Knicks rallying from a 14-point deficit. Game tied at 86 midway through the quarter. 7.5 minutes to go. Cue Jalen Brunson.
7: And there's one man on the New York Knicks. They call him Captain Clutch. And he's the one guy you want on your side coming down the stretch of a ball game like this.
4: Jalen Brunson, who's back on the floor. Brunson with it. Harassed by Castle. Spins to the lane. Left-hand float. Yes! Captain Clutch getting them started. Here's Brunson. Brunson driving in traffic. Left-hand hits again! Jalen Brunson taking over in the fourth quarter. Knicks fans dancing in San Antonio. The lead is six. Down floor, Brunson. Hesitation dribble inside the arc and across the free throw line. Now ducks in. Layup is good. And Brunson continues. Eight straight Brunson points.
6: Eight straight from Brunson, putting the Knicks in front by eight. Spurs weren't done, though, on their home court.
4: Wemby's going to rise for three and hits a big one with 4:49 to go. Timeout, New York. Wemby with the triple to get San Antonio back within five. Wemby will give it up. Castle back to Victor on the left angle. Tries to hand it off Camp. Now he's going to take on Karl-Anthony Towns. Using a tough right shoulder. Gets in deep and scores. And a whistle. Chance for three for Wemby.
6: Hits the free throw. Spurs back in front by one. But guess who?
4: Tap by Brunson out to the perimeter. Bridges feeds Brunson. Three. Yes! Right in front of the Spurs bench to give the Knicks the lead. 1 minute to go in game one. Wemby just bounced it off his shoe. Turnover San Antonio. Hart's got it. He'll dribble. 55 seconds to go. It's a two-possession lead. Big turnover by San Antonio. Brunson holding up high against Vassell. Now cuts to the left. Free throw line. Hops back. Digs in, shot up, and good! Brunson!

0: 37 seconds to go.
1: Knicks go up 6 at that point. They ultimately win by 10. With Jalen Brunson sending messages in more ways than one.
0: The Knicks land the first haymaker and take game one. Knicks 105, Spurs 95 to go up 1-0 in the series.
2: And Jalen Brunson is still yapping at the same guy, PJ. He's asking Scott Foster something like, this guy should not still be here.
3: They're the same people that did this to Mark Becknault in the OKC series.
4: We were here for the Western Conference Finals. I don't know if it's a family of four, but all in orange shirts. They were incredibly disrespectful toward the Oklahoma City Thunder in Game 6, and Jalen Brunson let them have an earful as well.
1: Mark Kestisher, Doris Burke, P.J. Carlosimo with the call here on ESPN Radio as the Knicks win it 105-95 to take the opener on the road in San Antonio, their 12th consecutive victory, tying the Spurs in 1999 for the second longest win streak in single postseason history in NBA history. Golden State has the record at 15. The Knicks' 7th straight road win, 12th win by double digits this postseason. Jalen Brunson joining Willis Reed as the only Knicks players with at least 30 points in the opening game of a finals. He spoke with our Lisa Salters.
5: Jalen, it was a tie game with about 2:15 to go. Just what was the difference in those last 2 minutes?
6: I think just sticking together. It wasn't really our night. It wasn't really my night most of the night. But we kept finding a way, kept chipping away. I just like how resilient we were tonight.
5: Now, you guys were down 14 in the third quarter. Just what started to turn things around?
6: Honestly, just our chemistry. Just knowing that we have each other's back. There's a lot of things X's and O's wise we could have done better. But I think most importantly, our togetherness really was really the biggest difference.
5: You said offensively it wasn't a lot of guys' nights. But what impact did Josh Hart, what impact did he have on this game?
6: I mean, whatever you need of him, he's going to execute. That's just who he is. I mean, he's going to find a way.
5: You looked like you got banged up once in the first quarter, then in the second quarter. How's your body feeling right now?
6: I'll be all right.
5: And the mindset is always to steal one of the first two on the road. You've already done that now. What's going to be your mindset as you start thinking about game two?
6: We got to go back and just watch the things we can do better. It's a long journey, but I think we have a lot of things that we can do better.
5: All right, we'll see you in game two.
1: Jalen Brunson, third Knick with 30 or more points in a road game in the finals. Karl Anthony Towns, 23rd double-double over the last two postseasons. Josh Hart, talked about him with Jalen Brunson, first player to lead a finals game outright in rebounds, assists, and steals. 4 steals for Hart, tied for the most by a Knicks player in a finals game. Inside the NBA, Kenny Smith and Shaquille O'Neal.
7: They did it by effort. A lot of guys play well. Shout out to Hart, 15 rebounds. Cat played well at 18. Listen, they just did it. Brunson had his moment in the third quarter where he took over. I admit, before the game, you know, game one's always a fill-out game. I was anxious to see how he's going to do against those tough 4 defenders. He just showed me, Kenny and Chuck, that he's ready for the lights. He's ready for the big lights. Third quarter and fourth quarter, he carried him a little bit, but the others for the Knicks definitely stepped up. Again, shout out to Hart for 15 rebounds. Shamet, you know, hit some timely threes in the first half. They all play with Alvarado. They did it by committee, and that's how you win championships, by committee.
8: Well, I really thought the pace of the game slowed down. And that, to me, and just in my opinion, that's the advantage of the Knicks. Because when you deliberate and you can get the ball to the people that you wanted to in the key moments, they're better. But when you let San Antonio go up and down because of their youthful exuberance, they can just play park ball, and they can be in transition where Harper and Champagny and all of the players that they had battled, they all could just get into the rhythm of the game easier. I would make young players make big decisions, and that's what the Knicks did. They made the young players of the Spurs start to make big decisions on the offensive end.
1: Team that wins game one of the finals has historically gone on to win the title 70% of the time. Victor Wembanyama in the loss for the Spurs, the 5th player with 25 points, 10 rebounds in a finals game at the age of 22 or younger. Didn't have the best night, however.
9: No, of course not. I agree with the coach. And I mean, it's the same. Every team guards differently, you know. I'm going to figure it out. Yeah, I mean, I was bad tonight. It's not more complicated than that.
10: When did you feel like things were slipping a little? What was it? Was it quick, or was it just simply just they just started making more shots? Was it something just simple?
9: No, it was quick. I think we let that one go.
1: And it turns out to be a game one loss. Can he blame it on pregame jitters?
9: I mean, it definitely felt special for sure, but nothing. Nothing close that could be an excuse, you know. It was not a factor in our performance.
1: Wembanyama, fourth player since blocks became official in 1974, with 25 points, 10 rebounds, and 3 blocks in a debut in the finals. Spurs take the loss, their first loss this postseason, when leading at halftime. Their coach, Mitch Johnson.
11: Yeah, I mean, I don't have any right now that I felt were egregious. There was definitely a stretch there in the second quarter, I know, where, you know, we want to play with pace and we want to hunt threes in transition, but we also want those to be in rhythm and feel like they're our shot. And there might have been some questionable ones. I'll have to go back and look at the film. But again, it gets tough when you get nitpicky with that stuff. I'll have to go back and look. But we definitely, again, didn't have enough pressure on the paint all night, whether that was in transition or in the half court. And we got to make sure we're still putting force in the paint. And we'll still get our threes up with that. But we can't work outside in. We got to go more inside out for sure. Yeah, no different. We played a game. We didn't get the outcome we wanted. There'll be a lot of feedback from the film and breaking this down that will lead to game two. And hopefully we use that information and tools and guidance to come out and be better that game.
1: Game two coming up on Friday in San Antonio. It's on ABC. You'll hear it here on ESPN Radio, presented by Gusto. Right now, SportsCenter all night. 12 straight wins for the Knicks as they take the opener on the road. Baseball, Mariners putting an 8-game win streak on the line against the Mets.
12: 2-2. Breaking ball, bounced towards first. Big hop for Naylor, and it goes right past him into right field. Soto's around third, coming to the plate. Young goes in, sliding to second, and the Mets take a 5-1 lead.
1: 880 ESPN New York. Mets a 7-1 win over the Mariners, whose 8-game win streak comes to an end. Had been the longest active in Major League Baseball and the longest of the season for the Mariners. Bo Bichette, 4-for-4, 3 RBI, 19th four-hit game, is first with the Mets. Speaking of streaks on the line, there's been an impressive one for Phillies pitcher Christopher Sanchez.
13: Sanchez again, another 0-2 pitch. Swing and a miss. He struck him out. And Christopher Sanchez K's Machado and shares a smile with the All-Star. Machado goes down, the seventh strikeout victim of the night for Sanchez, who after every inning waves up to the family in the crowd here. 6 scoreless tonight.
1: The streak would go to 50 2/3 innings, and then...
13: And the pitch. Swung on, line towards left field. That's a base hit. France coming around third. They're going to wave him home. The throw by Marsh is not in time. And the scoreless streak is over. And listen to the crowd applaud Christopher Sanchez here in a 1-1 game. Everyone on their feet applauding Christopher Sanchez. Hunter Wendelstedt steps out from behind the plate to allow the moment to breathe.
1: Streak coming to an end in the seventh inning. Phillies, though, would pull ahead in their half.
13: And the pitch. Swung on, hit well, right center field, up the alley. Going back is Bowen to the wall, and it is gone. Kyle Schwarber with number 23 into the lower seats in right center. Second homer of the inning for the Phillies off Jason Adam. And the Phillies now lead it 3-1.
1: Calls on Sports Radio 94 WIP. Phillies a 3-2 win over the Padres, who have 6 straight losses against the Phillies dating back to last season. Sanchez, meanwhile, 7 innings, gave up the 1 run, struck out 8 as the Phillies get the win. But the scoreless inning streak comes to an end. His manager, Don Mattingly.
14: I mean, you know at some point it's going to end. So I don't know about bittersweet. I think it would have been a lot worse if we didn't win. So getting the win there is a good feeling. But obviously Sanchez puts himself in the history books, not only Phillies history books, but kind of historic. Right? I think he's in the top 5 or the 5th guy now, longest by a left-hander. Yeah, I don't know what else you ask. I know my vocabulary probably is not good enough for him right now, but it's just been amazing to watch.
1: And the Phillies get the win on top of that. SportsCenter all night, ESPN Radio. Meanwhile, double duty for the Dodgers. Shohei Ohtani on the mound. And he was getting some offensive support as well.
15: He was home for his son Trey's graduation last night. Tucker hammers it deep right center field, way back and over the pool. It is gone. A two-run homer for Kyle Tucker, and the Dodgers lead it 2-0. Home run number 5 for Tucker. RBIs 28 and 29.
16: Well, maybe that'll get Tucker going.
1: Splash down into the pool at Chase Field in Phoenix. And as for Ohtani on the mound.
15: Swing and a bouncer to second base. Freeland goes to Betts, one on to first. Got him, double play. 4-6-3. Diamondbacks are holding. They will not challenge. And that's going to be the inning. So one of the toughest guys to double up. The Dodgers do it. The inning ending double play ends the sixth.
1: AM 570, LA Sports, Shohei Ohtani, 6 scoreless innings. Dodgers get a 7-0 shutout of the Diamondbacks in Arizona. Ohtani goes to 6-2, allowed 2 hits, struck out 6, lowers his ERA to .74. He's allowed 1 earned run in 24 innings during a 4-game win streak. Major League Baseball Commissioner Rob Manfred happened to be a junior lawyer on the owner's bargaining team in 1994, the last time the owners formally proposed a salary cap, until last week when they countered the initial proposal from the players' union with a sweeping overhaul of baseball's economic structure that included a hard deck for a minimum salary but also a salary cap. The players' union has long opposed any salary cap. The current CBA expires in December. If there's no new deal, owners are expected to lock out the players. Wednesday, Commissioner Rob Manfred admitting he's worried that'll happen.
17: Yeah, I'm not going to speculate about work stoppages. I think that the proposal we've made is grounds for constructive dialogue about back and forth with the MLBPA about how we can address the number one concern of our fans, and that is a lack of competitive balance in the game. You know, look, we're going to get back to the table and I hope have productive conversations about the things that are out there already and complete the process. I mean, there's a lot of topics we haven't even started on yet. So, but, you know, I'm anxious to get back in the room.
1: The work stoppage in the mid-90s saw baseball lose 948 regular season games and the entire 1994 postseason. One away from a championship. That's next. SportsCenter All Night continues. It's ESPN Radio.
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1: 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Oklahoma City, Women's College World Series championship matchup, same as last year, Texas Tech. A year ago, the Longhorns jumping out early. They did it in the first inning. This year, deja vu.
2: Has not had many opportunities.
3: And she will take advantage. Deep drive, center, and over the bleachers. And Texas responds and takes the lead. Maloney punches that one to left. It's over the head of Spearman. One run is in. Here comes Umpire to the plate. Two runs are in. Ashton Maloney slaps a triple.
1: Saw it on ESPN. Five runs in the bottom of the first inning for Texas after giving up a run in the top half of the inning. And Texas goes on to a 7-3 win over Texas Tech. They're a win away from winning consecutive national championships. They take game one of the best of three series. Winners of game one of the champ finals go on to win the title 80% of the time since the best of three series format began 2 decades ago. Tegan Kavan for Texas, allowing 3 earned runs on 3 hits in her 7 innings in the circle, says she didn't panic after giving up a home run on the top of the first.
4: It's probably not going to be a scoreless game. I'm probably going to give up a run here and there. And so to get it out early, I kind of just tell myself, like, okay, it's going to happen at some point. Like, let's get it over now. And so just kind of telling myself that.
5: But you know there's power throughout the course of their lineup. So how did you stay strong the rest of this game not to let them back in?
4: Yeah, I think just trying to mix up my pitches, mix up off speeds. Just keep them off balance. Anyone in their lineup can hit it hard and hit it out. And so just trying to go with what I'm confident with, but also what the scout says.
5: Over 100 pitches tonight. How fresh can you be to back-to-back games tomorrow night?
4: I'm ready for whatever's asked of me. I'm ready to go get the job done. And so the job's not finished, and there's a lot of work to do. And so I'm ready to do whatever my team needs.
5: We'll see you tomorrow night. Thank you.
4: Thank you, Ollie.
1: Tegan Kavan getting her 10th career win at the Women's College World Series. As for Texas Tech, Nyjah Cannaday faced just 6 batters in relief. Caitlin Terry started, failed to make it out of the first inning for the first time in her career. For a number of folks, kind of a head-scratcher that Terry started and not Cannaday. ESPN analyst Jessica Mendoza.
6: For Jerry Glasgow, you know bat and ball sports, so you understand, like, you've got your dude, you've got your girl, you start her in game one. We were shocked as well, but you got to remember, Caitlin Terry got the start in their massive super regional in Gainesville. She got the start in game one in the 2 games they had to win on Monday night. So Caitlin Terry, who is also an ace, they wanted to go with her because of the 24 wins, the 1.8 ERA, and honestly, the way that they go back and forth, like we've never seen the one Women's College World Series from Caitlin Terry to Nyjah. And of course, what do we see? Of course, Nyjah Cannaday gets into this game in the first inning. So

0: Aja was coming in. I was as surprised as you that she didn't get the start.
1: On the other side, Tegan Kavan, another dominant start. What did you see from her tonight?
0: She's fierce, and I know she's got that composure. I mean, you see with Nyjah and Kaitlyn Terry the emotion and the stomps. I'll tell you what, Tegan Kavan is not that. In fact, her biggest strength, we could talk about her rise ball, her drop ball, the changeup, all the things that she throws, but to me, it's the composure. She's been there, done that. She was the MOP, most astounding player in the championship that they won. Why? Because she knows how to mow down hitters and do it in a way on the biggest stages like no one else. And that is why Tegan Kavan, against the lineup, by the way, in Texas Tech, that's why you saw them start to come back. But she is so fierce in attacking those Tech hitters.
2: Game one winners still win the Women's College World Series 80% of the time. We've seen it not happen only just once since 2012. How does Texas Tech bounce back to get a win tomorrow and even force a third game?
0: You know when it didn't happen? It was last year. And it was Texas Tech winning game one, but losing game two. And I'll tell you what, coming back and being able. So when we see this happen for this team, for them to be able to come back into this series, it's got to be the bats being able to adjust to Tegan Kavan. And I'll tell you what, going into game two, they saw over 100 pitches from Kavan in game one. That is advantage hitter. And yes, we might see Citlali Gutierrez, who is another pitcher for Texas. But these Tech hitters, they hit two home runs against Kavan. So as good as we talk about she's been, this Texas Tech team, there's a reason why they've broken every home run record in school history. It's because of the bats that they have, and they will adjust in game two.
3: Texas Tech 4-0 when facing elimination in this 2026 NCAA tournament. Game two coming up on Thursday, 8 o'clock Eastern on ESPN. Right now, SportsCenter all night. WNBA Commissioner's Cup action. And on the same night, the Knicks get a win in the NBA Finals. The New York Liberty.
4: I think really it is about patience right now, not having to force anything.
5: Jones has three more. What a night for JJ. Jonquel Jones.
3: 22 points, 17 rebounds, both of which are season highs. On USA Network, Liberty, a 97-82 win over the Tempo. Liberty improving to 4-1 when they score at least 90. Mercury, a 72-68 win over the Storm, which loses for a fourth consecutive game. Back to baseball, Braves continue to win.
6: 1-1. Swung on, rattled deep to left field, down towards the pole, and is gone! A three-run homer by Ozzie Albies as he reared back and burned it down the left field line. Braves with a commanding lead here in the bottom of the seventh inning, leading 7-2.
3: 680 the Fan. Braves win it 7-3. Albies double, three-run homer, his 10th of the season. Second game this season with two extra base hits. Marlins a 4-1 win over the Nationals, 20th home loss of the season. Winning on the road. That's next. 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
1: Phillies get the win, but the scoreless inning streak ends for Christopher Sanchez at 50 and two-thirds. Baseball Commissioner Rob Manfred admits he's concerned about a potential lockout next winter. Road team striking first in the NBA Finals.
2: We had a prize fight of a game one. 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
3: A little reminiscent of game one in Cleveland. Our offense wasn't working. The difference between the Cleveland game one and this game one, our defense showed up. So it saved us tonight.
4: It's a good win. We felt we didn't play well. I'm sure San Antonio felt that they didn't play well. We have to keep taking it one game at a time and stay present and see what happens.
1: Knicks a 105-95 win over the Spurs for their 12th consecutive victory, 7th straight road win. More importantly, they take game one of the NBA Finals. They finish the game on an 11-0 run. Jalen Brunson, third Knick with at least 30 points in a road game in the finals. His coach, Mike Brown.
4: Yeah, he's a gamer, man. He you know, in the biggest moments, you know, he shows up. And that's what MVPs are supposed to do. We put the ball in his hands. We said we were going to live and die with him. He went and he got it done for us, and that's happened time after time after time after time. He got to his spots, and he made plays. Now, on top of that, our guys spaced the floor correctly. You know, when you're playing at San Antonio and you have a defensive anchor like Wemby back there, your spacing has to be right. And if that ball gets sprayed, we know Wemby's in the paint. When the ball gets sprayed, guys got to make plays. And Josh was great with his quick DHOs. Guys were great shooting the ball. Guys were great having a second drive. And those are things you got to try to do against this team, because Wemby is going to gravitate towards the ball when you drive it.
1: Karl Anthony Towns, 23rd double-double over the past two postseasons, fourth most through a player's first two seasons with a franchise. And after the game one win, he spoke with our George Sedano.
5: Cat, this thing was like a prize fight. You guys trailed by as many as 14 in the second half. How did you pull it out?
3: I mean, we played defense. We found a way. A little reminiscent of game one in Cleveland. Our offense wasn't working, but the difference between the Cleveland game one and this game one, our defense showed up. So it saved us tonight.

0: Shout out to the team. The resiliency, the grit, the fire, the fight. Like you said, it's a prize fight. You got to be willing to take a haymaker or two and deliver your own shots.
1: Speaking of the fight, Jalen was scuffling a little early on, was dealing with some sort of injury. You helped carry the team. What was that like when you knew he wasn't available and you had to take over in those scenarios?
0: I mean, that's why I'm here. I'm here to help him. I'm here to be with him in every fight, every battle. Tonight was the night, you know, you saw Jalen get hurt a little bit, go back. I understood what my job was. Like I said, I got to be a chameleon. I got to be able to blend and camouflage into anything this team needs. And tonight, and the beginning of the game, needed me to be a passer, to be a facilitator, be just bring that energy. When he got hurt, I had to be a scorer, and I had to be aggressive and lead the punch of offense. And, you know, as a second half game, I still came out aggressive in the third, but in the fourth, you know, Captain Clutch, baby.
1: Yeah, no doubt. He had an amazing second half, scored 13 of 15 at one point late in the fourth quarter, including a monster offensive rebound. What else could you say about him?
0: I mean, he's great, man. He's all around great player, great teammate. He's so big for our team. You know, I was brought here to help him and amplify his game to another level, and I'm happy I'm doing that.
1: I don't know if you could hear it, but there's a lot of Knicks fans in this house. What can you say about the Knicks fans who showed up here in San Antonio?
0: I mean, our fans travel the world. I've said it before, I say it again, the best fans in the world, loudest fans for show. They show up and show out for us, and it's a blessing to have these guys and gals here flying down from all over the world to watch us play.
1: Cat, game one goes to you guys. You were a huge part of it. Congratulations and thank you.
0: I appreciate it, but it's 0-0 in our mind.
2: Team that wins game one is in the driver's seat, winning the title 70% of the time. Heard the Knicks winning game one. In fact, we'll hear every game of the NBA Finals right here on ESPN Radio. Mark Kestenscher, PJ Carlesimo, Doris Burke, back to San Antonio. Mark?
3: Jay, thank you very much. The Knicks fans who made their way to San Antonio heading into the South Texas night happy. The Knicks rallied down 14 points to take game one of the Finals, 105-95, and Doris Burke, that's 12 straight wins since they were down 2-1 against the Atlanta Hawks in round one.
4: This New York Knicks team has captured something special, and I would tell you it's been a season-long process to get Karl Anthony Towns to the best version of himself. And Mike Brown has taken a lot of that onto his own shoulders and said it's my job to position him. And tonight, for long stretches, when the Knicks needed him, when Jalen Brunson was bumped and bruised and not at the level we expect, Karl Anthony Towns was the most dominant player on the floor. He finished with 18 points, 12 rebounds, 4 assists. And listen, there were contributions across the board. But what a special effort for Karl Anthony Towns. And then Captain Clutch. I said it, I think it was about 7:37. Captain Clutch took over.
3: He did, and P.J. OG Anunoby, who had a first three quarters, we were wondering where he was. He delivered with Brunson here in this fourth.
5: Yeah, he was magnificent. Again, he has the points to back it up, the 17 points. But as usual, we look at Josh Hart, and you look at the stats, and the first thing you look at is points. He says, he only had 3 points. He had 15 boards. He had 6 assists. He had 4 steals. And he was out a good chunk of the game because he had fouls go against him in the first half. Didn't bother him at all. He really played. Just to tag on what Doris said, Karl Anthony Towns had a major, major impact on Victor Wembanyama. He slowed Victor down. He prevented Victor from being the dominant player in the game. Dominant players in the game were Jalen Brunson and Karl Anthony Towns, in my opinion. Karl Anthony on both ends, Jalen Brunson in the fourth quarter on the offensive end.
3: And we saw it time and time again in the Western Conference Finals, coming off a loss. Wemby usually has recourse in game two, and we'll see. Only a day off in between games one and two with Wemby and the Spurs come back with on Friday night.
5: Knicks started gangbusters, looked like no rust at all. They started, and then we could probably go into the third quarter, even early fourth quarter, and say, wow, leads mean nothing with these two teams. They get a double-digit lead. They just run 10 points back on each other. It looks like, hopefully, selfishly for us, it's going to be a great series. It's not going to be a great story series unless San Antonio steps up Friday night.
4: A lot of pressure on the Spurs, and they're young, and they have responded in every moment available to them. They'll have to do it again.
3: 10 lead changes, 6 times the game was tied. Jalen Brunson scores 13 of his 30 in the fourth quarter, and the Knicks defense held the Spurs to 19 in the fourth quarter. The Knicks have won 12 straight in the postseason, and they take game one of the NBA Finals 105-95 over the Spurs in San Antonio. For PJ Carlesimo, Doris Burke, I'm Mark Kestisher right here on your home for the 2026 NBA Finals, ESPN Radio, and the ESPN app. Now let's go back to our pal, Jay Reynolds, in the studio.
2: All right, Mark, game two coming up on Friday. We'll hear you then. ABC as well as right here on ESPN Radio. 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

0: There's no question we're looking to get through.
1: Knicks taking game one of the finals on the road. That comes a night after Vegas steals game one on the road at Carolina in the Stanley Cup final. Game two coming up tonight on ABC, our ESPN team. Steve Levy with Hall of Famer Mark Messier.
2: I do expect a much better, cleanly played game than we saw in game one. I saw a lot of unforced errors by players that typically don't make those errors. I saw reads that were uncharacteristic of players. And certainly at this time of year when the two best teams are hockey are facing off in the Stanley Cup Finals, I expect going forward that we're going to see a much cleaner, well-executed game from both teams. I think both teams went home last night thinking that they can play a lot better. I think they will play better. And again, I think it's going to get down to who can really kind of defend their own zone 5-on-5 and produce 5-on-5 that will determine the series.
3: In this current climate, there is a tendency to overreact to something that just immediately happened. Neither coach is probably happy the way game one was played, except Tortorella's team won.
2: Yes.
3: What about going forward? What adjustments? Are there slight tweaks or major moves?
2: I don't think there's going to be a lot of adjustments by either coach, to be honest with you. I think they're going to encourage the team. Certainly Tortorella is going to be proud of his team for coming back and fighting back in a tough environment, in a building that's not easy to play in. They got their footing underneath them there. He took the time out and really spoke to the team that we saw in the interview. I thought it was a great opportunity to kind of reset his team and remind them that there's a lot of hockey to be played and just settle into the game. And for Carolina, they went home disappointed for sure, but I don't think Brendan Moore is going to try to change a lot right now. I think they know that they can play better. They can eliminate some of the mistakes that they made, and I think they will do that. And I think because of it, we're going to see a lot lower scoring series coming forward over the next however many games.
1: 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We'll see it on ABC. Right now, SportsCenter all night.
4: Myles Garrett has been traded to the Los Angeles Rams.
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6: 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It was their defense that needed the most help.
7: Arguably one of the biggest defensive trades in NFL history.
1: Huge trade in the NFL this week with Myles Garrett heading west. Cleveland getting Jared Verse in return. Browns coach Todd Monken.
8: Not at any given point did I think we were going to trade Myles. And that's just the nature of what we do. I mean, this is pro sports, right? It's you're always trying to look to the present and then to the future. So I was excited then, and I'm excited now. He's an elite football player. We all know that. I mean, to say that, Jared, just be you. I mean, I see his track ascending. I just do. I just see a world of upside by the way he's wired. We're jacked to have him.
1: At first, now a member of the Browns in Cleveland.
9: Upset, and I was upset for a good little bit of time. But when you're an athlete, you understand the nature of business. I'm happy to be a part of the Browns. You know, I'm happy that they believed in me and they were able to make that trade and bring me here. But it was upsetting at first. But, you know, you got two choices that you can either work or you can give up. And I ain't never been a quitter. My job is to be the best of me. If I'm the best of me, I'm not going to be, Myles Garrett. I'm not going to be Max Crosby, this guy, that guy, the best players in the league. I'm going to be the best Jared, and that's going to be the best player in the league.
1: Not stepping into Garrett's shoes, but that's the position.
9: Myles is a great player. I watch his film every day. I keyed in on a couple of things he does, the moves he makes, the technicalities of every small aspect of his game. I've very much studied him, and to know that, I'm not here to fill his shoes. That's not my job. That's not in my description in any organization I go to. That's not my job. My job is to be the best of me. If I'm the best of me, I'm not going to be, Myles Garrett. I'm not going to be Max Crosby, this guy, that guy, the best players in the league. I'm going to be the best Jared, and that's going to be the best player in the league.
1: The building and on the field with the Browns on Wednesday. Not on the field, Micah Parsons. He is hoping he'll be able to return first month of the season, but he realizes that was never realistic. Packers edge rushers coming to terms with that, saying Wednesday he's just past the 5-month mark from his ACL surgery. Said he's also had a procedure on his meniscus. Won't be cleared to be back on the field until the 9-month mark. That's looking at late September. So as for goals for the season?
10: The goal for me is to complete the season, not no relapse.

0: It's not no and playoffs and pushing towards the championship. The goal isn't for me to go out there and rehurt myself trying to force myself to be back in the first few games. The goal has always been playoffs, and I think we're all on the same page.
1: Packers not likely to allow him to play in a game until after weeks of practice, so Parsons likely to open the season on the physically unable to perform list. Another deal that was done this week sent A.J. Brown to New England. Now, Stephon Diggs, of course, credited with being a key component in the development of Josh Allen in Buffalo. Can A.J. Brown have the same impact on Drake May with the Patriots? ESPN analysts Louis Riddick and Bart Scott.
2: I absolutely believe that he can have that same effect. He had that effect with Jalen Hurts. You talk about being a force multiplier. He's going to amplify everybody else. They didn't just bring in A.J. Brown. They brought in Romeo Doubs. I think this really helps Butte as well, who was a matchup nightmare. But the difference between Drake May and the difference between Jalen Hurts is risk adverse. Right, Drake May had one of the highest percentages throwing the ball down the field and taking shots, which opens up the real estate for everybody underneath. A.J. Brown can do both. And you talk about having two of the most physical receivers when you talk about also Hollins as well. You know, you talk about having big physical guys, and that's what you need when you get into these, you know, later rounds and you talk about in the Eastern Division, you know, the AFC in the Eastern Division. Inclement weather.
3: Yeah.
2: And you got an all-purpose wide receiver that can help you in those type of games that can make those 50-50 catches.
3: New England Patriots plus A.J. Brown equals what?
4: I do think they're going to be one of the betting favorites to come out of the AFC and represent the AFC in the Super Bowl. I think when you're talking about the impact that he can have on Drake May, look, I think when you go back and you look at the great quarterbacks 20, 30, 40 years, just think of whatever the great quarterbacks were. Like, it's always the reason why we consider them to be great is because of their performance in critical moments. Critical moments, whether it be two-minute situations, end of games, playoffs, Super Bowls. And see, that's what Drake needs, that one guy who in those moments, as Devontae Adams sat across the table and told me years ago, who everyone in the stadium knows, everyone on your sideline knows, everyone on the opposing team sideline knows, you're going to this guy and you still can't stop it. You still can't. The way Montana was with Rice, when people knew they were going to throw the football to Jerry Rice and you still couldn't stop it. I'm not saying that A.J. Brown is Jerry Rice. I'm saying that that's the kind of impact that he could have on Drake May.
5: And there's no, like, acclimation period with the coach. Mike Vrabel and him are very close and have been very close. I think that's a huge advantage for a big splashy acquisition. You go in there, you've got the coach's buy-in already, so he walks to the rest of the team and says, no, this is one of my guys. The rest of them will lead. Obviously, the two Super Bowl appearances, the one Super Bowl championship, the three-time captain, I don't think he has to earn any respect from those players. He walks in there, he's already the alpha.
1: Patriots came up short this past season. We'll see what this move can do in New England. Wearing a halo, but still not up top. That's next. SportsCenter All Night. It's ESPN Radio.
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1: 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In Oklahoma City, Texas takes the opener of the best of three at the Women's College World Series. Game two coming up tonight. ESPN analyst Haley McClenney and Tori Vidalis.
2: What has to happen for them to win this thing in two?
3: Well, I think, again, scoring early is going to be the key. I talked about that before the game. It's going to be just as important in the second game because look at the way Tech like just kind of shut down. They almost felt like the game was over early in the game. But it's really easy to feel that way when a team puts five spot up on you and you know you have a lot of ground to make up.
2: And when you pull one of your two of your star pitchers.

0: Right.
1: Yeah, I mean, Texas clearly had a game plan coming into this and executed it flawlessly. I mean, they jumped out early. Teagan was great. Yes, she got beat at times. She used the off-speed a little bit more than I thought she would tonight, but I think, Tori, there's a good chance we see Citlali Gutierrez tomorrow because of the matchup. Tech hits up so well. You saw it with Mia Williams. You saw it with Maya Davis. Citlali's going to keep the ball down in the zone, so could potentially see her tomorrow and then Teagan to come in and close the door.
2: If they do jump out early, take that lead, I think Citlali can get them to a place where they can bring Teagan in to shut the door.
1: That's not

0: the Phillies, but he does allow a run. So his scoreless streak ends at 50 and two-thirds. But the Phillies do back him with offense. Sports Radio 94 WIP.
1: And the pitch. Swung on, hit well, right center field, up the alley. Going back is Bowen to the wall, and it is gone. Kyle Schwarber with number 23 into the lower seats in right center. Second homer of the inning for the Phillies off Jason Adam. And the Phillies now lead it 3-1.
2: Number 4.
0: Yankee starter Gerrit Cole has not allowed a run in two starts this season, but Wednesday, he allows three homers. Tom Hamilton, WTAM.
3: Anyway, 3-2 Cleveland, sixth inning. Ramirez with a high drive, deep right field, down the line. If it stays fair, it is gone. Right down the right field foul line. Jose Ramirez with his third career home run off Gerrit Cole. Cleveland with three home runs tonight.
2: Number 3.
0: Braves with win number 42 on the season, going deep in the process against Toronto. 680 the Fan.
4: 1-1. Swung on, rattled deep to left field, down towards the pole. That is gone! A three-run homer by Ozzie Albies as he reared back and burned it down the left field line. Braves with a commanding lead here in the bottom of the seventh inning, leading 7-2.
2: Number 2.
0: Astros went to the eighth, trailing the Pirates. The game changed with a six-run frame for Houston. KBME, 790 AM.
5: 1-2. That's hit sharply down the right field line. A base hit for Cam Smith. Around third, Walker. He scores the go-ahead run. Paredes getting the wave around third. He's coming home. The relay to the plate. Not nearly in time. Paredes scores standing up. Cam goes to third. Astros lead it. 11-9.
2: Number 1.
0: On Tuesday, Golden Knights steal game one of the finals on the road. Wednesday, the Knicks do likewise in San Antonio.
6: The Knicks fans who made their way to South Texas will celebrate. We had a prize fight of a game one. Back and forth we went. The Knicks land the first haymaker and take game one. Knicks 105, Spurs 95 to go up 1-0.
0: Spurs losing at home in game one. The reaction from Spurs coach Mitch Johnson?
7: Yeah, no different. We played a game. We didn't get the outcome we wanted. There'll be a lot of feedback from the film and breaking this down that will lead to game two. And hopefully we use that information and tools and guidance to come out and be better that game.
0: Knicks strike first. Game two tomorrow. Much more reaction to game one coming up on Unsportsmanlike. They're next. It's Thursday, June 4th. I'm Jay Reynolds, Sports Center All Night. It's ESPN Radio.
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4: 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You heard it right here on ESPN Radio last night. Mark Kestisher, Doris Burke, PJ Carlesimo, George Sedano on the call as the New York Knicks take a 1-0 lead on the road at San Antonio with a 105-95 10-point victory after being down 14 points in the third quarter after Jalen Brunson got banged up. Doesn't matter. He comes back in, was unbelievable with 13 in the fourth. OG Anunoby with 12 in the fourth. Yet maybe Karl-Anthony Towns, the star of the game. 12-game winning streak for New York in the postseason. What an unreal victory for the New York Knicks. Along with Michelle Smallman, Chris Canty, Evan Cohen with you. Good morning, everybody.
5: Knicks in five.
6: Oh.
5: That's all I'm going to keep saying. Knicks in five.
4: Okay.
5: I put my son to bed last night. I told him, Knicks in five. I mean, listen, this team finds a way.
6: They do.
5: And yesterday was an ugly game on both sides. I thought fatigue was certainly a factor for the San Antonio Spurs.
6: No doubt.
5: But what impressed me about the Knicks was the heart that they showed. And no pun intended, but I thought Josh Hart was awesome. Evan, you left his name out. But the guy had 15 rebounds, six of which happened in the fourth quarter.
6: Yes.
5: I mean, he was incredible in last night's game. He put together a stat line that we hadn't seen in the finals since Larry Legend. I mean, the guy had 15 rebounds, four steals. He was all over the place, just flying around, creating extra possessions, creating opportunities.

0: for others. The six assists doesn't hurt either, being able to set people up. And the most impressive thing about what Josh Hart did out the gates was push the pace. I thought that he got up and down the court. The Spurs started out trying to defend the Knicks offense with putting Wemby on Hart, and Hart's pace essentially ran them out of it. And then Karl Anthony Towns finished the assignment because he kept blowing past Victor Wembanyama. Wemby has to respect him, has to go out to the three-point line, but Cat didn't settle for jump shots. He continued to force the issue. He drove past Wemby several times, finishing at the rim, creating opportunities for other guys. I just thought that was a really great performance by everybody not named Jalen Brunson. And then, of course, Jalen Brunson playing a role of Mariano Rivera, taking the Knicks home, closing the show.
1: There is something so different about him. The evenness, the calmness, the steadiness to come up clutch when his team needs him. 30 points, he was absolutely unreal down the stretch in the fourth. But to your point, you can point to several players on this team and their impact in this game and why the team of the New York Knicks was able to win last night. Josh Hart impacting the game in so many ways. OG, especially in the third, stepping up in a big way. But I was so impressed with Mitchell Robinson and especially Karl Anthony Towns. His defense last night was so unbelievable. He was so crucial in that game. And not to get sloppy, but him talking post-game about his mother, who had passed away in 2020 due to complications of COVID, saying that he felt her in the stands last night. He felt this energy and this calmness that she was there with him. It just feels like this Knicks team is really on the brink of something special. And another thing that Kat said post-game that I thought was really, really important, he said they were having fun. He said this team was having fun. And this is what they've been. You're down, it doesn't matter. You're on the road, it doesn't matter. They continue to find a way to win, but most importantly, they're playing as a collective and they are having fun.
2: They were so good. They were so good down the stretch. You mentioned Josh Hart. Trust me, I did not leave him out on purpose because I think I'd give him a max contract. That's how valuable I think he is to this team.
0: He was plus 22 in 26 minutes.
1: Incredible.
0: He had the best plus minus of any Knick, and he played 26 minutes.
2: And he had 3 points.
1: That's why
2: it doesn't matter. Like, the points don't matter if you have other guys that could score. You have to do all the other things. And I thought the tone was set early on. Even though the Knicks had found themselves in a 14-point deficit in that third quarter, where they finished the quarter outscoring San Antonio 25-11, have it tied going into the fourth. But on one of the first plays of the game, We sat here a couple of days ago, and we said Oklahoma City's issue is that they didn't go at Wemby. They didn't do anything to go. They played almost fearful of Wemby around the rim. Josh Hart got a shot blocked. I don't care. Josh Hart ran into Wemby one of the first plays of the game with the basketball, shoulder down like he was a running back running into a defensive lineman or linebacker. Wemby blocked the shot, one of those things where he turns around and slams it against the backboard. But you understood in that moment, the Knicks are not afraid of him. Mm-hmm. They are not going to be afraid of him. Josh Hart's going to go at him. And Karl Anthony Towns was so awesome last night on both sides of the ball. I, for one, have sat here and said, well, you can't have both Cat and Brunson out there in late-game scenarios because they're both not good on defense. No. That's no longer true. And Karl Anthony Towns has been the target for so many people out there making fun of what they have said is a quote-unquote soft player, right? No more. No more. You don't play that way and rebound that way. They didn't need to come up with all kinds of crazy strategies against Wemby. Karl Anthony Towns guarded him one-on-one. And I kept thinking about two guys last night also in comparison. Tom Thibodeau had him twice. Jimmy Butler wanted to get off of that Minnesota team because he thought he was soft. Uh-uh. That's on leadership and that's on management. You didn't bring the best out of them. This guy, Mike Brown, and these leaders, Josh Hart, Jalen Brunson, OG Anunoby, they are bringing the best out of an awesome basketball player. Karl Anthony Towns was phenomenal last night. Kudos to him. Jalen Brunson has become a given. Karl Anthony Towns is now a great two-way player. Good for him. He's made himself into that.
0: Yeah, but if we're going to give him the praise for what he did last night, I think it's fair to criticize him for what he wasn't in the past. He wasn't that type of player. He didn't play with that type of force on the defensive end. Last night, as the primary defender on Wemby, he held him to 2 of 12 shooting.
2: Unbelievable.
0: last night, Towns, on shots that the Spurs took, held the Spurs to 12 of 42 from the field.
1: Unbelievable.
0: The rest of the Knicks held the Spurs to 12 of 27. So, essentially, they shot 29% on Towns. They shot 44% on everybody else on the Knicks.
1: Locked it down.
0: That's how great he was defensively.
1: Yeah.
0: And of course, he's capable of that. This guy was the number one overall pick once upon a time. So all of the criticism, all of the people that called him soft, it was justified in the way that he didn't play. This is a different version of him. I will give credit to the organization because a big part of becoming a championship caliber team is having the infrastructure in place to pull out the best out of your people. And it's clear that that's what's going on with the New York Knicks.
2: No doubt.
0: It's clear that the Nova Knicks, that Villanova culture that Jay Wright established with Jalen Brunson and Mikal Bridges and Josh Hart has permeated throughout that organization. And it allows them to win a game last night when they didn't have their fastball. Both teams didn't play well. And I think it was for different reasons. The Knicks, a lot of rust. The Spurs looked like they were tired. But guess what? If the game is close, down the stretch, if Jalen Brunson can take it, he's going to take it. That tied game tied at the end of the third quarter, that was the stage being set for Jalen Brunson to impose his will on what would happen in the fourth, and that's exactly what he did.
1: To your point, Wendy was on with Scott Van Pelt last night and said that Wemby seemed a bit fatigued,
0: yeah,
1: and that Jalen Brunson smelled it. And that he realized he had another gear and attacked. And that's part of the reason why he exploded there down the stretch. But you have to wonder if what we saw from a fatigue standpoint versus the rest that the New York Knicks had last night, if as the series progresses, that's going to be the biggest factor moving forward.
2: Yeah, and we will get to the Spurs part of it coming up because there's obviously a lot to discuss there.
0: Yeah.
2: But Jeremy Lin, ESPN, new ESPN NBA analyst, and of course former Knick, was on with Scott Van Pelt, as Smalls mentioned last night, on SportsCenter along with Wendy. And Jeremy Lin had this to say about Karl Anthony Towns as the key to this series.
3: I think that's the key to the series is Cat. I think Cat's ability to shoot and shoot from deep with a quicker release than Chet. Mm-hmm. Early in the first quarter, you see he just is driving
4: downhill
3: right at Wemby, just taking it to him. And then defensively down the stretch, Wemby seemed tired. He seemed exhausted to the point where in the second half, they had to switch defensive coverages so Wemby wasn't guarding the pick and roll all the time. And that is something in the fourth quarter that it wears on him. And Wemby just started to ISO and couldn't score on Cat.
2: We'll get to the Wemby part.
0: They don't have anybody that can defend Cat, though. They're not wrong. Like Jeremy Lin is right. They don't have anybody that can defend Cat. If Cat can avoid the silly fouls, then he's going to be all right. I was worried a little bit early on. There was a time where he drove in the lane in the first quarter against Wemby, and it was initially ruled as a foul on Wemby. They reviewed it. It ends up being an offensive foul on Cat. That was one of those plays where I was concerned that it could go the other way. Because that's another knock on Karl Anthony Towns, is that he puts himself up against it with silly fouls. Last night, I thought he did a great job defensively being able to move his feet. He did a great job in terms of having restraint and not being extra and putting himself in foul trouble where he couldn't be impactful, where he couldn't be that X factor. So I'm just looking at the matchups. The Spurs do not have an answer for Karl Anthony Towns when he plays that way. Point blank, period. If you're going to get Karl Anthony Towns playing like that the rest of the series, then this is going to be over in short order.
2: I think the biggest point, though, at least in comparison to that of Oklahoma City, is even if you're going to critique Towns for a foul or a charge or a bad drive, whatever it may be, he's driving to the basket. Oklahoma City did not do that with their Chet Holmgren was non-existent. What Cat has done is already put the Spurs back on their heels a little bit because they know he's going to take the ball to the basket.
0: With respect, Chet Holmgren ain't got the foot speed of Karl Anthony Towns.
2: I understand that, but Karl Anthony Towns just did everything right. And I don't want people, and I know none of you, neither of you do, I don't want people to take this as, oh, we're not talking enough about Brunson's greatness. Brunson's greatness is now a given. Brunson in the fourth quarter, Mr. Clutch, 13 of the 30 points. It's now become a given. He's that unbelievably good. I personally have been that wrong about this man on so many levels, okay? But what you got from Cat last night would trigger a person like Canty, who before the series, now in the series, to say Knicks in five, he, Karl Anthony Towns, is your proof of concept, right? If he does that, they are awesome. And OG Anunoby with 12 points. Mm. I mean, and by the way, you know what? The Brunson injury, which you thought was going to be a big deal. How about the combined minutes from Deuce McBride and Jose Alvarado? They were excellent off the bench last night. The Knicks' depth was in full display last night. And Shamet led them in minutes in the first half with 18 minutes.
0: Shamet almost took him out, though.
2: Well, yes.
0: We're knocking out Harrison Barnes hit Brunson in the knee.
2: But he was fine. He ended up being fine. He ended up being fine.
0: Yeah.
2: But the New York Knicks were unbelievable last night, a 24-point swing, and now they're 12-game winning streak. And yet again, A double-digit playoff win for New York, 105-95, was the victory. All right, we are going to paint it silver and black coming up with the Spurs conversation, and the paint we're going to use, Smalls?
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2: Wemby just bounced it off his shoe. Turnover San Antonio. Hart's got it. He'll dribble 55 seconds to go. It's a two-possession lead. Big turnover by San Antonio.
3: You have the opportunity to do something before you're supposed to, and that is so indicative for the rest of his career if he's able to sneak one in right now. 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It's the ones that you're not supposed to do it that I think set up your legacy all the time.
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3: Got work to do now. 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Knicks take a 1-0 series lead over San Antonio with a 105-95 victory in San Antonio. 12-game winning streak now for New York. Another double-digit victory. We talked about the Knicks side, and obviously we will continue to talk about that. But San Antonio last night did get going early. They had a 14-point lead as late as the third quarter of this game. Victor Wembanyama had 26 points, 6 of 21 from the floor, 2 of 9 from 3. Did have 6 turnovers in this game. And I can't dislike a game more than I disliked Wemby's game last night, I don't think.
6: Why?
3: I'm just thinking about the opposite ends of the spectrum. I loved Josh Hart and Karl-Anthony Towns' game so much last night, and I disliked Wemby's game to that extent the other way. He's 7'5". Play that way. You made yourself 6'5" last night. You chose. You basically said, nah, I'm good being 7'5". I'd rather be 6'5". I'd rather play beyond the arc. I'd rather go all the way out there guarding Karl-Anthony Towns, who has to be guarded beyond the three-point line, but that shouldn't be him, which is on Mitch Johnson a little bit, the great head coach of the Spurs. Like, he should be floating and roaming, not guarding Karl-Anthony Towns that way. And every single time they just lobbed the ball to him, either got a basket or he got fouled. And for whatever reason, they didn't do that. He didn't do that. He played way too far away from the rim. And I just thought it was a complete waste of a game one performance, whether it was because of energy, effort, tired, whatever it is. He's a great, great, great basketball player. And I assume he's going to be great in the next game. But I think he made himself a foot shorter last night voluntarily.
7: Yeah, because running back and forth from three-point line to three-point line is a lot shorter than running from basket to basket. And he was tired.
6: Yeah.
7: In the first quarter, he's grabbing his shorts. He's exhausted. Physically, certainly, maybe mentally and emotionally as well. Remember the quote coming into this series, they still hadn't come down from the win in the Western

0: in conference finals over the Thunder. A newsflash to the Spurs, you didn't win a damn thing. The only thing you earned was an opportunity to compete for the Larry O'Brien Trophy. And right now, you just lost home court to the New York Knicks in a series that coming in, you were favored. So this is a gut check for Victor Wembanyama. Now, the Spurs, when they're down, when they're up against it, they respond the right way. They usually bounce back with a big win. So we'll see what happens in game two. I'd be surprised if they weren't able to even this thing up. But last night, you're absolutely right, Ev, in terms of the way Wemby played, shot 9 3-pointers.
1: Oh.
0: There were so many catches for Wemby at the 3-point line and beyond. It just didn't make sense. The Spurs couldn't find ways to get him the ball at the elbow or lower, which is his sweet spot. And then defensively, he usually has the opportunity to roam as a safety. I thought Mike Brown did a great job with his lineups, making sure that there weren't non-shooters on the court that Wemby could guard and slough off of and help other guys by staying in the paint. I think it's mostly about Mike Brown and the lineups that he chose to go with when he chose to go with them that kept Wemby in that position where he was forced to be a perimeter defender. And so I'm curious to see what Mitch Johnson does, the adjustment to the adjustment that the New York Knicks have made. I want to see what the Spurs come out with in game two, because they've got to find a way to allow Wemby to impose his will on the defensive end and a lot closer to the basket on the offensive side.
2: Yeah, I mean, I can give you one suggestion right off the bat. It's the same thing I said yesterday. Play double big. Go Luke Kornet with Wemby and make them decide if they're going to put Mitch Robinson on the floor with Karl Anthony Towns. And if you keep Josh Hart on the floor to combat the two bigs and have extra rebounders, etc. Well, you have multiple non-shooters. You have to at least try that. The other thing,
0: Luke Kornet has not been good, though.
2: No. Then dust off Kelly Olynyk.
0: The Luke Kornet minutes have been a godsend for opposing teams. Like, you saw it in the Western Conference Finals. You saw it again last night, especially in the third quarter.
2: He had his moments, though.
0: You say he have his moments, and I'm not saying
2: try something.
0: I'm not saying that he doesn't, but like, that's when the Knicks started their run and coming back from down 14 in the third quarter.
2: Instead of Wemby. I'm saying in addition to Wemby. That's what I would try. And also, De'Aaron Fox in, Dylan Harper out with 4-plus minutes to go or whatever it was, not a good idea. Yeah. Dylan Harper was the best player on the floor at times for San Antonio. And the other knock on San Antonio is, last night, we said this about Oklahoma City. One of the cool things when they're at their best is, like, they have two guys for every position. So the guy at those positions only has to be good for one half. When Champagne shoots the way he does in the first half, Devin Vassell's got to give you that in the second half. You can't ask Champagne to do that in two halves, or else he'd be an all-time great player. Like, that, he's a star in his role. Smalls, you asked, why didn't I like the Wemby minutes? It's because of that. He made himself a foot shorter, I thought, last night.
3: So, obviously, tactically, the Spurs are going to make some adjustments heading into game two. I'm sure one of those two is to try to get Wemby more involved early.
0: Yeah.
3: Because to start the game, he obviously didn't have it. Five points on five attempts in the first quarter. He missed some shots early. So I would imagine that would provide a spark. They're going to try to ignite him in that way. But you can make a lot of tactical moves to try to attack the vulnerabilities of your opponent. But if Victor Wembanyama is just gassed, if just the cadence of the postseason and the marathon that he's endured and his first postseason at 22 years old has finally caught up with him, I don't know what adjustments you can make to combat that.
2: Well, let's hear from Wemby on that last night, what you're talking about, Smalls. And he seems to be less worried about it than you are. Here's Victor Wembanyama last night.
4: It's almost not like I have anything to figure out. It's almost like I have to play normal, not even good. It's like just doing the right things is enough. It's when I play bad, it's when we shoot ourselves in the foot. It's this is why I'm not worried. It's we're gonna be so much better. I'm gonna be so much better.
3: I hope he's right, because this is a series I want to see go seven games. I want him to find what we normally see from Wemby and push this thing to seven. But as we talked about a little bit last segment, you know, he was obviously, yes, Ev, you mentioned him grabbing his shorts. You could see that he
2: said that to me.
3: CeCe, I'm sorry. Yeah. You could see how exhausted he was. And Jalen Brunson, to his credit, took advantage of that. Mike Brown tactically made some smart moves to take advantage of that. And I mean, CeCe, you have played in the biggest games. You have won a Super Bowl. You tell us, once you hit that point where you just don't have anything left, I know that supernatural things happen and people are able to summon that. And this is why we see competitive greatness on display in this level. But how do you do that? How do you overcome that? Especially when you see him looking this tired in game one.
0: The acknowledgement that it's bigger than you. It's about the guy next to you. Because it's easy to quit when it's hard, when it's just you. Because it's you making a selfish choice. It's you deciding that you've had enough. But you don't want to be the reason why your teammates miss out an opportunity to be immortalized. And I think that's the difference. That level of awareness is the contrast that we saw in terms of how these two teams played down the stretch in last night's game. The Knicks are fully aware of that. Josh Hart had 6 rebounds in the fourth quarter, 3 steals in the fourth quarter. Fully aware. OG Anunoby, the back-to-back threes at the beginning of the fourth quarter, fully aware. The playmaking by Jalen Brunson, that impossible shot that he made with a minute to go over Devin Vassell. The tap back to Mikal Bridges and then floating to the corner to knock down the three with a minute 55 left to take the lead. Like, those are the types of plays that you look at and you see the sacrifice that these guys are willing to make for one another manifest itself.
3: Yeah.
0: And so, yeah, I do think that this is a time where the Spurs have got to be introspective and acknowledge that, you know, they have to play with a little more urgency. The one thing that I will say tactically, and I agree with Evan, just like the Spurs don't have anybody to guard Karl Anthony Towns, the Knicks have nobody to guard Steph Castle and Dylan Harper.
2: So let's take them out.
0: There's no reason for De'Aaron Fox to have 37 minutes. There's no reason for it.
2: Mm-hmm.
0: There's no reason for De'Aaron Fox to have more minutes than Steph Castle or Dylan Harper. Dylan Harper is their second best player. Steph Castle, their second best defender. There's no reason why De'Aaron Fox is playing more minutes than those guys. Not one. He was a liability last night. Aside from a steal that he had.
2: He had one steal. That led to a layup, a gimme.
0: And then he had the play where he penetrated and kicked to Julian Champagne for a buzzer-beating three before the half. Beside those two plays, De'Aaron Fox was a nothing burger. Why is he playing 37 and a half minutes? It's ridiculous. Get his ass out of the game.
2: There's a reason you and I sat here and we debated who we like better between Harper and Castle. You know what the answer wasn't? Fox.
0: There's no reason why De'Aaron Fox is playing more minutes than Steph Castle or Dylan Harper.
2: I don't understand it. Literally, they got off to a huge lead early because of Dylan Harper. He comes off the bench. He was unstoppable. So let's take him out.
0: It didn't matter who was on Dylan Harper. Nobody could guard him. Anybody could get it. Mikal Bridges, Jalen Brunson, Josh Hart, whoever was on him, anybody could get it. He was awesome.
2: Ridiculous. I totally agree with you. It was ridiculous that they took him out late in the game last night. All right, a lot more to get to on the NBA Finals and the Knicks and the Spurs. But we had some huge news in the NFL with arguably one of the best, if not the best, defenders in the league that came out yesterday. We'll get to that next. We're on Sportsmanlike, presented by Progressive Insurance.
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1: 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This was SportsCenter, presented by Gusto. Rich told us about this when he came in a couple of months ago, right? Mm-hmm. Now it is launching this week, which we are very excited about. All kinds of great stories about the history of SportsCenter and all of the great people that Rich and many others worked with here at ESPN. Obviously, we've been talking a ton about the Knicks and the Spurs. 105-95 victory last night for New York over San Antonio. Game 2 of the Stanley Cup Finals tonight on ABC with Vancouver up 1-0 on Carolina. But small, sorry in advance for what's about to happen here. As a Green Bay Packers fan, your best defensive player, Micah Parsons, the man you gave up an arm and a leg, rightfully so, for, and you gave a huge contract to, again, rightfully so, nobody's saying the Packers shouldn't have done that. Well, he got hurt, unfortunately, late last season, and he gave this update yesterday on his timeline to return.
2: The goal has always just been not right now, but longevity with my career here, and I think they want that approach. And we have a pretty strong 9-month rule, so it's just all about just do the research and the data. There's no good outcomes with players coming back early from ACL. The goal for me is to complete the season, not no relapse, not no and playoffs, and pushing towards the championship. The goal isn't for me to go out there and re-hurt myself, trying to force myself to be back in the first few games. The goal has always been playoffs, and I think we're all on the same page.
1: 9 months would be September. That's when he could start practicing. Physically unable to perform list would have him out for 4 games. Those 4 games at the Vikings, at the Jets, home against the Falcons, at the Bucks. QB1 has become as much of a figurative term as a literal term. The Green Bay Packers have 2 QB1s, Micah Parsons and Jordan Love.
3: Right.
1: So how much pressure is on Jordan Love to get the Green Bay Packers most of those first 4 wins?
3: A tremendous amount of pressure is on Jordan Love now, because last year the Packers were 9-3-1 to start the season. Micah Parsons gets injured. What happens? They finish the season 0-5, punctuated with a terrible collapse in the playoffs to the Bears, who won the division.

0: decision to send your season off to vacation in Cancun. It was it was absolutely brutal. You blew a 21-3 halftime lead. And not having Micah Parsons, that other QB too, as you mentioned, Ev, out on the field, was incredibly influential in the way that the Packers ended the season. And Jordan Love has a tremendous amount of talent. There's a reason why so many of us constantly throw his name around when we are projecting who's going to win MVP for the season, because we know that he has it. He just has to put it together consistently. And unfortunately for Jordan Love, it's been a back half of the season type crescendo for him as far as his skill set is concerned. I can't have Toyota-thon this year. I need Jordan Love to be that guy that we've seen in the back half of the season consistently this year. He needs to come out of the gate and exert himself and say, it doesn't matter that Micah Parsons is not here. Obviously, we're going to miss him, but I'm going to ball from the beginning of this thing and set the tone early.
1: Yeah, I mean, listen, having a healthy Tucker Kraft coming back is going to make a huge difference for Jordan Love. Having his, you know, a full complement of receivers is going to be a game changer for him. We'll see what ends up happening with some of the legal situations that Josh Jacobs is facing, but the running game is a big factor in terms of being able to set your quarterback back up to have success. But when you look at the Green Bay Packers schedule, it sets up well for them early on until the cavalry arrives. They only have one playoff team from a year ago in their first seven opponents. Mm-hmm. So there's a lot of runway early on for Jordan Love and this Packers team to get in a groove. And then when you get to the meat of your schedule after the bye week, where you have four playoff teams in the final seven games, you'll have Micah Parsons back, who is like getting a quarterback of sorts in terms of the impact that he has on your team's success. And he'll be on the defensive side of the ball, and that's when you'll need him going up against some of those better signal callers. So I think the Green Bay Packers are in good shape, but the question about Green Bay is not whether or not they can make it back to the postseason. The question is, can the Green Bay Packers forge an identity that will allow them to go on a deep playoff run and contend for a title? I know they'll do the former. I'm a lot more skeptical of the latter, and that's because of the inconsistency from Jordan Love.
2: Smalls, I want to make sure that I circle back to one thing you said.
0: Yeah.
2: You're comfortable using Jordan Love and MVP in the same sentence.
0: Yes.
2: Okay, so a lot of times when we look at MVP, it's narrative-based, storyline-based, at least going into the season, right? You're without your best defensive player, first four games, what do? If you go 3-1, 4-0, you look really good, that helps the narrative. And that helps the storyline and helps momentum for that award.
0: Sure.
2: How many other NFC quarterbacks would you take over Jordan Love right now for MVP this year? Not who you think is better, but again, storyline-based, okay, right? Matthew Stafford, I think, is better.
0: Caleb will be in that mix.
2: So Caleb or Jordan Love?
0: No, I'm saying, you're asking who's in the mix for that?
2: No, I'm just saying quarterbacks, you would just sit there and
0: Jalen
2: say.
0: Jalen Hurts will be in the mix. A.J. Brown is not there. If he is excellent after you remove a player of that caliber from the offense, another season where he has another offensive coordinator, he will start to get some chatter around him there. Jaden Daniels, hello. I cannot believe how little we're talking about Jaden Daniels. Yeah. I think he is such an underappreciated X factor for what this season could be.
1: Yeah.
0: Jaden Daniels returning from injury. If he lights it up the way he did in his rookie campaign, he's going to be right there. Caleb, obviously on the cover of Madden, he's the darling of everyone, of every conversation right now, it feels like. Who else could be in that?
2: Darnold,
0: mix?
2: Purdy. I'm just Stafford.
0: I guess a lot of guys in the NFC West.
2: Dak, yeah, if you believe into that. Jackson Dart, if you believe
1: offense, yeah. The Cowboys offense going to put up numbers.
2: I guess my point is this. I understand why you used Jordan Love and MVP in the same conversation.
0: He's capable of it. Jordan, at least Love, I believe him to be capable.
2: I don't know that he's ever truly. I know they've made it to the playoffs. I don't know that he's ever truly given me personally the idea that he's close to an MVP, that close to the division title, and that close to the Super Bowl. Like, he's got to.
1: Yeah,
2: do
1: I don't
2: something.
1: Know about that. When he went down to Dallas and lit it up in the playoffs,
0: yeah,
1: we
0: on.
1: Thought that he was on his way. Now, he hasn't built off of that performance, but going into that season, I think it was going into the 2024 season, we all thought Jordan Love was capable of putting up an MVP campaign.
2: And do you remember the other guy we thought?
1: And he plateaued.
2: Remember the other guy we thought that same exact offseason? C.J. Stroud. They were both together. It was Love and Stroud.
1: Yeah.
2: And both of them have kind of, like, this plateaued. I believe Jordan Love can be great. I agree with you. I understand why, as a Packers fan, you would say, I think he can be in the MVP conversation. I have no issue with that whatsoever. At some point, I got to see tangible evidence that he's close to a Super Bowl, close to an MVP, and wins a division. I just got to see it actually happen instead of believing it.
0: And you need to see consistency.
2: Yeah.
0: He needs to take care of the football, and he needs to be consistent. That's outside of injuries, that's been the biggest bugaboo for him.
2: Yeah.
1: If my quarterback been starting a handful of years and I ain't won the division, that's a problem.
0: Especially when you paid him.
1: That's a problem. Like, I can't be paying $55 million a year for a quarterback that can't win me the division. And I know that's not the end-all, be-all, but starting the postseason with a home game matters in terms of your path to get to the Super Bowl.
0: But it also is a problem when your hated rival is winning the division.
1: That's
0: in year two
1: and they started,
0: of Caleb?
1: And they started from behind you.
0: Year one of Ben Johnson, year two of Caleb?
1: And they telling you about it while they doing it.
0: Oh, they're saying, bleep you.
2: Smalls. Stats and information, Nuno. On September 24th of 2025.
3: No, 24, Michelle Smallman said the following.
2: September of 2024.
3: Yes, Michelle Smallman said the following. Jordan Love can win the MVP due to voter fatigue.
2: So that would be two full seasons that he hasn't since she said
3: that. That was the summer of, like, going into, like, where people were
2: the
3: like.
2: The Stroud Love summer.
3: 25, like, Jordan Love.
2: Every year we have the one, like, this year it's Cowboys-Bengals. The hype Super Bowl is Cowboys-Bengals. That summer you're talking about was Packers-Texans.
0: Yeah.
2: Right? So, like, we have this every summer. Like, now, oh, you see, like, everybody makes noises. You don't actually say words. Like, like, that's, seriously, that's what it becomes. And at some point, Jordan Love actually has to just do it.
0: I could not agree with you more. No one will be more frustrated on this set or on this show than me if he comes out and doesn't look like he is ready to elevate this team in a significant way to start the season, especially with Micah out. He needs to set the tone. It has to be him.
1: Jordan Love has got to be frustrating as a Packers fan because he's just good enough to get coaches fired.
0: Except he didn't because they extended ours.
1: They thought about firing him.
0: They did.
1: Ed Policy thought about moving on from
0: him. They did.
1: Here's my point. You're going to be hard-pressed to find a quarterback more talented than Jordan Love. But he's not consistent enough where you know that you can depend on him no matter what else is going on around him. Quarterbacks are supposed to be stabilizing forces in franchises, and it doesn't feel like Jordan Love has been that for the Green Bay Packers at all times. That is the problem.
2: Can I call a quick timeout? A 20-second timeout?
1: Go for it.
2: We now have Chris Canty, 11-year NFL veteran, Super Bowl champion, has now labeled Jordan Love the same way everyone labeled Aaron Rodgers for his entire time in Green Bay. Maybe the most talented guy around. We have now gotten to the point where Jordan Love has followed Aaron Rodgers' lead officially. Aaron Rodgers, insanely more accomplished. Four MVPs and a Super Bowl win.
0: We're talking about Aaron Rodgers as perhaps the greatest thrower of the football we've ever seen.
2: Cool.
0: Jordan Love, incredibly talented.
2: Jeff George, Ryan Leaf,
0: No, no. Jordan Love, incredibly talented. No one is saying he's potentially the greatest of all time at this.
1: Let me respond on the other side of the break, because that's an interesting way that you couch that, and there's a little nuance in there that I gotta highlight.
2: We're on Sportsmanlike, presented by Progressive Insurance.
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1: We are Unsportsmanlike here on ESPN Radio. 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The New York Knicks with just a phenomenal victory last night, coming back from 14 down against the Spurs to win by 10, 105-95. Jalen Brunson, 30, 13 in the fourth quarter. Josh Hart, ridiculous rebounding numbers. OG Anunoby, 12 in the fourth. And Karl Anthony Towns, arguably the MVP of the game for the New York Knicks. We will get back into that in just a few minutes. You've got game two tonight between the Vegas Golden Knights, Carolina Hurricanes, ABC, ESPN app, with Vegas up 1-0 after they were behind 2-0 in that game. Number one, come back and win 5-4. And we got Micah Parsons yesterday confirming what we thought, but his words basically that he's going to go on the physically unable to perform list. He's going to be out for the first four games of the season, most likely, if not longer, hopefully not, for Micah's case and the Packers fans and Smalls. And then all the pressure is on Jordan Love. And I just mentioned that we're just keep talking about talent, how good he is, how he can throw the football, etc., which was kind of what everyone said about Aaron Rodgers with accomplishments. Let's not get it twisted. Mm-hmm. They're not on the same level. No. I'm talking about label. That the label used for Jordan Love is about talent, which was the label used for Aaron Rodgers for a while about talent, which is lack of Super Bowl wins.
2: Yeah, I mean, you're only talking about talent because you can't talk about winning. And I'm not going to say that Aaron Rodgers didn't win. He absolutely won a Super Bowl as a wild card team. Credit to him being able to do that as a sixth seed going into the playoffs. But he only got to one Super Bowl, even despite having four MVPs. When it comes to Jordan Love, he has MVP talent, but we don't talk about winning when it matters enough, nearly enough, with him. And the difference between Aaron Rodgers and Jordan Love, in my opinion, other than the Super Bowl, is that Aaron Rodgers would get coaches fired. Mm. Jordan Love's play is what could get coaches fired. There's a difference. Aaron Rodgers would go up to management and say, we need something different. Jordan Love, through his lack of production and lack of winning in January, would dictate to the organization that they may need to consider a different voice as your head coach. And so something about Jordan Love has to change in order for me to have confidence that this guy is going to get this team into the championship rounds anytime soon.
1: Which is ironic because now Aaron Rodgers goes and plays for the guy that he got fired in Pittsburgh in a facility that is shared by the Pitt Panthers and maybe the best player they've had in God knows how long is Aaron Darnold.
2: Aaron Rodgers once upon a time had Mike McCarthy in Green Bay, got him clipped. Once upon a time had Rob Saleh in New York, got clipped. Went to Pittsburgh one year. Next year, Mike Tomlin ain't there. I'm just pointing out a fact pattern here. This is just the facts.
3: But he loved his time with Mike T.
1: Speaking of Aaron Donald, he is obviously now become

0: a lot of talk around him as to whether or not he can come back and play now that the Rams went out and got Myles Garrett. There is some clarity to this yesterday as Les Snead, Rams general manager, went on the Rich Eisen show noon until 3 Eastern time here on ESPN Radio. And Les Snead gave this insight as to whether or not the future Hall of Famer could play again.
1: Aaron and Sean talk a lot.
2: Okay.
1: I do think for the first time since he's retired, he's maybe tempted that, oh, let's maybe do one last stand. I don't know if he's been tempted since he has been retired. And I think if you know Aaron at

0: doesn't have to get ready to look at what the Rams have assembled and think, wait a minute, I could join that group, come back, potentially win. Why not? That sounds fun. I think for most people outside of LA, they would find that proposition sickening. They would just be like, okay, you guys are stacking the deck. We're going to cheer against you, which is something I personally hope happens.
1: So you think of it, so are they a villain right now?
0: Yes, of course.
1: Okay, Aaron Donald comes back there, definitively the villain, even though Aaron Donald is known as one of the great guys in the league.
0: Of course.
1: Okay.
0: He's a great person, great player, but that doesn't mean that the rest of the league is not going to look at what they've assembled and think this feels unfair. We're going to hate them.
1: The neutral fan in that scenario, Aaron Donald comes back for the Rams, which, again, Les Snead certainly did not squash the idea yesterday on Richard's show.
0: Well, neither has Aaron Donald with what he's been posting.
1: So bigger villain, Rams or neutral fan. No dog in the fight. Rams or Chiefs?
0: Rams.
2: Rams.
1: Rams or Bills?
0: Rams.
1: Rams or Ravens?
0: Rams.
2: Rams.
1: Rams are the defending champs. I don't know that anybody even has a take.
0: No, nobody.
1: Rams or Cowboys?
0: You want to know why?
2: I would still say people are rooting for the demise of the Cowboys because they're rooting for Jerry Jones not to get his way.
0: You know what I would say? The Rams would be more of the villain because people just expect the Cowboys to cowboy.
2: That's fair.
0: They'll just expect them to be their own worst enemy.
1: Rams or Patriots?
0: Ooh.
2: Rams. Rams would be the villain.
1: Small as you ooed it.
0: Well, just because people inherently hate the Patriots.
1: Right,
0: but
1: so
0: I would still
1: one?
0: Say Rams. Because they're better. At least on paper, they're better.
1: Yeah. So the Rams would be the number one villain because of the way that they're constituted this year.
2: It's,
1: not
2: the,
1: way
2: it's the Dodgers of the NFL.
0: Come on over. Hate them.
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1: We had a prize fight of a game one. 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
2: A little reminiscent of game one in Cleveland. 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
4: 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The New York Knicks up 1-0, 105-95. Their victory last night, a 12-game winning streak. And it was not easy, but that's what this team does. The New York Knicks are able to find ways to win. They were down as many as 14 points in that third quarter of the game. Karl-Anthony Towns had a huge third quarter. Jalen Brunson with 13 in the fourth. OG Anunoby with 12 in the fourth. And New York comes back with a 25-11 run to close out the fourth, to tie it going in, close out the third to go into the fourth. And then they end up scoring the final 11 points of the game. San Antonio was up 95-94 with 2:16 to go. And the Knicks just scored the final 11 points of the game. They got help because Mitch Johnson decided, the head coach of the Spurs, let's not have Dylan Harper in. That's a good idea.
5: How does that happen, though? Seriously, if you're Mitch Johnson, how do you justify Dylan Harper playing 3 minutes in the fourth quarter with how he played through the first three quarters?
4: No understanding of that.
5: I don't understand it.
4: Two things can be true here. The New York Knicks were unbelievable. Josh Hart with 15 rebounds. He is, like, pun intended, I guess, heart and soul of this team. He is so important. He fills whatever role it is that needs to be filled. Karl-Anthony Towns. People have called him soft during his entire career. That man was as tough as could be. You didn't need this, intricate

0: defensive strategy on Wemby? Nope. We got our center guarding your center. Let's go. I thought Karl Anthony Towns was so awesome last night. 2 of 12 was Wemby shooting against him. And, oh, by the way, the Knicks were great. Period. Next sentence. Simultaneously. I think the Spurs helped them with the Dylan Harper thing and Victor Wembanyama. You're 7'5". Play that way. No, 9 3-pointers, unacceptable. Stop guarding guys outside the three-point line. Cat needs to be guarded outside the three-point line. Not by you, to blow by you every single time. And you're making yourself 6'5". You're making yourself smaller by the deeper you go away from the basket, farther, whatever it is, away from the basket, the smaller you become.
1: So, fatigue makes cowards of us all. Mm. And I think that's what we saw with Wemby in game one. I said this earlier and I'll say it again. It's easier to run from three-point line to three-point line than it is to run from baseline to baseline. But that's where Wemby needs to live, in the restricted area on both ends of the court. That's when the Spurs are going to be at their best. And last night was not that. I can't tell you the amount of times where I saw Wemby catching the ball at or behind the three-point line. And then he tries to dribble penetrate, and OG Anunoby or Josh Hart or somebody else comes slapping at the ball, and it ends up resulting in a turnover. Like, we talk about all of the threes that Wemby took. We also got to talk about all of the turnovers. He had 6 turnovers.
0: He brought the ball
1: up. And most of them were live ball turnovers. You can't, that can't happen.
0: But do you know why he brought the ball up a lot? Because he was exhausted. Because he can control the pace then. And so I would rather, in this spot, if he's exhausted and the team wants to run, I would rather him not even go back on offense. Just stay on defense. If Steph Castle and Dylan Harper are breaking and you're exhausted, I'm dead serious. Don't run with them. Just stay the opposite cherry pick. Stay back on defense. Because if you're going to waste energy just to trail Steph Castle and Dylan Harper attacking and not get the ball and you're exhausted, I'd rather you stay back on defense than beg for the ball. Bring it up to slow the pace where your team is actually worse in that spot. The helter-skelter frantic nature of the Spurs early is what helped them. So if you're exhausted, it's understandable. I get it. And Josh Hart set the tone early by going right at Wemby, lowering his shoulder like a running back into him. If you're exhausted, just stay back on defense. Don't even go with them on offense, if that's the case. Now, obviously, get better in terms of the conditioning, figure out the stamina, et cetera, et cetera. But
1: I don't even think it's that at this point, man.
2: I was going to say, how do you do that in real time?
1: You're not doing that now. This is about a gut check. This is about your heart. You know, this is mind over matter. If you don't mind, it don't matter. Like, that's where it's got to be for Victor Wembanyama. And I thought Shaquille O'Neal on the post game called Wemby to the front of the congregation. Mm. And he said he absolutely has to be better. He has to dictate the terms of engagement much better. The reason why Karl Anthony Towns was able to drive past him so much is because Wemby wasn't moving his feet. You know why he wasn't moving his feet? Because that takes energy. It's hard to put yourself in good position on defense.
0: He shouldn't have been there.
1: Even when you're 7'5".
0: But why was he there?
1: Because of the lineup. They were all shooters on the court.
0: Then go double big if you're San Antonio and force the Knicks to bring Mitchell Robinson off the bench at some point and play with Cat.
1: Okay, so who are you taking off the court? The problem with going double big is that now all of a sudden you have a non-scorer on the court in Luke Kornet. You're taking Vassell. You're taking Champagne. You're taking De La Harbor. You're taking Steph Castle off the court. You can't afford to do that. You got to score points too. So, like, that's the issue, and that's what Mitch Johnson has got to figure out, and I'm pretty sure Greg Popovich is going to be right there helping him, because they have got to find a way for Wemby to be more impactful, to get the ball in his spots on offense, and then, of course, to be able to play safety and be that rim protector on defense. Now, one thing that I do think we have to acknowledge, because I appreciated having this insight in real time and watching the game, there was a timeout after a foul, and Karl Anthony Towns was addressing his teammates on the bench. And he said, guys, don't worry about what's going on offense. Just keep playing good defense. Our defense is going to win us a game in this series. He was absolutely right. Because his defense and their defense last night won them the damn game. Karl Anthony Towns was awesome defensively. No stupid fouls. Had himself in good position. Contested a lot of shots. The New York Knicks, what were they, 12 of 47 or whatever it was, against Karl Anthony Towns as the primary defender. He was incredible.
2: Wemby, 2 of 12 with Cat.
1: Yeah, 2 of 12 with Cat, but the Spurs overall, 12 of 42 from the field with Towns as the primary defender. Mm. All the other Knicks, the Spurs shot 12 of 27. So Cat was phenomenal, head and shoulders defensively better than everybody else on the court. And if he can continue to play that way, that aggressive on defense and on offense, then the Knicks are going to win this series.
2: And you also have to think from a mental standpoint. You stole game one on the road. You didn't play your best basketball. You were shaking off a little bit of rust because you guys hadn't played in quite some time, and you still found a way to win. And everyone impacted the game last night. Heading into game two, if you're the Knicks, you have to feel pretty good from a mental standpoint.
0: 888-SAY-ESPN. 888-729-3776 is the number to join the show. Last night was all about the Spurs or all about the Knicks? Mm. Which one was it? Michael C. Wright, ESPN NBA reporter, was on game night here on ESPN Radio, weekdays, 10 p.m. Eastern Time. Q Myers, Emmett Golden and Company, and had this to say about the team that he covers, the San Antonio Spurs, not too concerned about what happened last night.
3: They were not worried. As a matter of fact, Victor Wembanyama was like, and I'm trying to figure out a way to word this in a way that I don't get aggregated. Victor was like, I don't even have to be good for us to win game two. All I have to do is play the way that I'm supposed to play, like just the way they played all season. He's like, I don't have to just do anything exceptional
0: right.
3: for us to win that game. All I have to do is just be me. And like I said, they were very calm about it. But, you know, they faced so much adversity throughout these playoffs. You know, like they got down in that Minnesota series and they ended up winning. Then, you know, against Oklahoma City, the defending champs, they faced elimination. And that was nothing to them. Okay, let's just go win these next two games, which they did, including game seven on the road.
0: I actually agree with Wemby and agree with Michael C. Wright. I know you guys are cringing at that. Here's why I agree. I have to be me. I don't actually have to be good. More twos than threes, play in the paint. It doesn't actually matter if he makes them at that point, because what's going to happen is inevitably he's going to get guys in foul trouble.
1: Yeah.
0: And if they throw lobs to him, if they give him the ball in the paint, if they give him the ball on the block, and he never, on offense, never goes outside the three-point line and never tries to over-dribble and over-handle, and he's just him, which is a 7'5" alien playing near the basket. There was a play last night where he got an offensive rebound, tipped it to himself, and threw it back in all in one motion. And Richard Jefferson and Tim Legler is going to join us later. Like I've never seen something like
1: that. He's the best player in the league at being able to do that.
0: Right. Well, he's probably the only player that ever can do it. Like, the way he did it last night was unbelievable. That I think that's what he means. I think he's acknowledging Wemby, that is, post-game. Why am I taking 9 3-pointers in this game? If I just camp out in the paint, don't get a 3-second, but if I just camp out in the paint, they have to converge on me, which leaves my shooters open and could get them in foul trouble. I am now helping my team regardless of if I make these shots or not. So he's right. He doesn't have to be good. He has to be a 7'5" center and not a 6'5" wing.
2: But yeah, how's that received?
1: But that's being dismissive of what the Knicks are forcing him to do, which is get up and down the court.
2: Yeah.
1: The best strategy against Victor Wembanyama is to use, what is it, the 94 feet against Victor Wembanyama.
0: So would you play zone? Would you consider going a little zone?
1: I mean,
0: you know, they've gone a little box in one, with the one being the zone and not the box. You know, where everybody basically plays man and he just camps out in the paint. I mean, like, maybe some of these ideas are too drastic. Zone, double big, etc. But he just so was not him last night. That he's got, and if you don't believe he has the energy to put the force in there, we have a problem.
1: But I guess my question is, how does zone help you when the Knicks rebound and get out and run?
0: Because you're running to a spot and not a person, and the spot doesn't move around, the person does.
1: But they're running. It's in transition. How is the zone going to help you when it comes to getting back in transition? Like, unless your offense makes every single shot, how are you going to contend with the Knicks pushing the pace and pushing the ball ahead? I don't give a damn how fast Wemby can run or anybody else. They can't travel as fast as the ball does when it's being passed. So how, if you're Wemby, do you avoid the Knicks tiring you out in that way? Because that's exactly what happened in that first quarter. And that frenetic pace, even though it helped Steph Castle and Dylan Harper, it didn't help Victor Wembanyama. And it ultimately ended up being a net positive for the New York Knicks, especially late.
0: 888-SAY-ESPN, 888-729-3776. Telephone number to join the show. We're going to get your phone calls in coming up about game one. More about the Spurs or the Knicks. Plus, we got to dive deeper into some of these Spurs decisions. Why does your best player in the game get taken out of the game when it's a one-point game or when it's a close game late? We got to dive into what exactly was the reasoning with that Dylan Harper decision late. 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
1: And the Spurs won't foul. It's now 12 consecutive wins for the Knicks as they take game one of the NBA Finals.
2: We played a game. We didn't get the outcome we wanted. There'll be a lot of feedback from the film and breaking this down that will lead to game two. And hopefully we use that information and tools and guidance to come out and be better that game.
3: I agree with the coach. It's the same. Every team guards differently. You know, I'm going to figure it out. Yeah, I mean, I was bad tonight. It's not more complicated than that.
4: Meet me in the trail. It's going down.
5: 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ABC, Mike Breen with the call, and his partners last night, Richard Jefferson and Tim Legler, is going to join us in a couple of hours to talk about game one of the NBA Finals. One quick thing here before we get to the phone calls on the Knicks-Spurs last night, 105-95 by the Knicks winning game one, 10 minutes away from Michelle's Madness, which is going to get, I don't know, probably, I don't know all the details, but 8 fan bases, I think, annoyed, which is great. Not with her, but with their current status in the league, or people that love certain players annoyed, hate watching these finals, right, coming up?
6: Yeah, you want me to just tell you what it is?
5: I thought that's what it was.
6: Yeah, well, you didn't directly say it.
5: Oh, sorry.
6: You just said, all these fan bases and people are going to be mad at me. Yeah, it's the bracket today is people that that cannot watch these NBA finals. They're just sick over what they're seeing.
5: Got it.
7: Well, I know who's number one on that list.
6: Who do you think?
7: I know who's number one.
5: All right, well, wait. 10 minutes. Good tease.
6: See if you're right.
5: I think the San Antonio Spurs, one piece of advice I would give them, and of course I'm sure Pop and Mitch Johnson want to hear it from me, they need to throw more ill-advised passes to Wemby. Yeah, I said it right. Ill-advised pass. Throw the ball as high up as possible to him on the post. Like, do it as if it's – let him fair catch. Get Randy Moss – right, just throw it up to him.
7: Just throw me the ball, Dante.
5: Most bad passes are at waist level, and it's the wrong pass between a chest pass and a bounce pass. You're throwing the wrong one. Or there's a defender that could come in and tip it and swipe it away like OG Anunoby and Josh Hart do all the time. If you just throw it, I literally would say to my players, throw it to try to hit

0: the scoreboard.
1: The top of the square.
0: Yeah. Like, just throw it as high up as possible. Because inevitably, the Knicks players are going to go for it, knock into him, and then fouls are going to be called. They need to actually throw more ill-advised passes to him high up in the air. Vertical spacing by way of a pass, not by way of a dunk or a rebound. Vertical passing is what they need to do, and they don't do that. Or they need to do
1: that. So what you're talking about is the equivalent of an NFL back shoulder fade.
0: Sure.
1: Or a
0: Hail Mary.
1: To a 7-5 receiver.
0: Correct.
1: Yeah, I mean, listen. Wemby should put his feet on the restricted area circle.
0: And just point up. Do the Roman Reigns. Acknowledge me. Just acknowledge
1: me. And he ain't got to bring the ball down. Catch it up there. Tip it in the basket.
0: Yeah, that's true. That's a good point. He doesn't actually have to catch the ball. That's the craziest thing. Play volleyball. Tip it. It's nuts. Trey in Jersey, listening on 97.3 in Atlantic City. Shout out to Mike Gill and the great team at 97.3. Trey.
2: Hey, good morning. No, the Knicks won that game. The Spurs didn't lose it. You see the difference between grown men and young men.
3: Mm.
2: Like, we in a microwave society where everybody wants to make Wemby the next Michael Jordan. He might be, but he's never won nothing. He's like 220 pounds. You watch the game. The Knicks was putting that grown man body on him all game. He wasn't catching them lobs like he was against the Thunder, just dunking on people. They threw bodies on him all night. And then what's he doing? That's what you do. You get lazy. You just jack up threes. I'm a Sixers fan, but the Spurs got no chance against it. You can see it's grown men against young kids, man.
3: No
1: Trey,
3: chance.
1: That's a great observation, and it reminds me of the 2011 finals between the Heat and the Mavs. Sorry, Ev.
4: Man, wonderful.
1: But I remember Rick Carlisle talking about that, and he says their game, meaning LeBron, D. Wade, and Bosh, their game was in the air. Our game was on the ground.
3: Mm-hmm.
1: The ground game, the floor game for the New York Knicks was so much better than the San Antonio Spurs. They used physicality.
3: Oh, yeah.
1: They used positioning. They used footwork to give themselves opportunity after opportunity. The Knicks had 50 points in the paint last night, including they had 23 second-chance points last night. And Smalls, here's the best stat of the night. They had single-digit turnovers. That is a formula for success. So even when Jalen Brunson only has one free throw through the first, you know what, three-quarters of the game, it doesn't matter because they were so fundamentally sound on both ends of the court. Yeah, they weren't great in terms of shooting the basketball, but you're going to have nights like that where you shoot 30% from three or worse. You're going to have nights where your offense is not going to be able to win the day. But defense is attitude and effort, and you can be consistent on that end. And last night, you saw the reason why the Knicks have won 12 straight postseason games, including 7 straight road games by double digits. We've never seen that before in NBA history. The reason why? The buy-in that this group has on the defensive end. So Trey is absolutely right. The Knicks won that game more than the Spurs lost it.
3: Yeah, and they were going after Wemby. They were like, okay, we know that you've played longer than us and that this is your first foray into this. We didn't get to the finals last year, but we know the cadence of the postseason in a different way. Plus, we know these guys have played together before. We talk a lot about the chemistry, the connectivity. They showed it last night. They showed composure and togetherness in a different way than the Spurs did. There's no panic with this team. It doesn't matter if they have a deficit. It doesn't matter that there's an alien on the other end of the floor. They believe in themselves, and I think that showed itself last night.
0: Ricardo in North Carolina, listening on 99.9, the Fan in Raleigh, the home of the Hurricane. Shout out Brian Groovy, Adam Gold, Victoria, the entire team there. Awesome station for us in Raleigh. Morning, Ricardo.
5: What's going on? My bro, Big E.
1: What's happening?
5: You might be on to something, man. I think you might be on to something, and I think Kenny and the other caller are wrong. It's more about the Spurs, bro. What's been the problem, the biggest thing about the Spurs this entire playoffs? Is when Wemby goes on the bench. Like, you talk about how good the Knicks were last night and all of that, but if I'm not mistaken, what the Spurs is up by like 13 or 15 at one point in time.
0: 14,
5: yeah. I think he is on to something. I think the Spurs need to find out how to get Wemby rest while he's on the floor. Like, I don't know if it's cherry picking or whatnot.
0: You said it better than I did. You actually said it better than I did. Find a way to get him to rest while still playing. You can't have him rest by taking him out?
1: No.
0: You have to find little pockets of the game. How can we get him to catch his breath while he's still playing? Whether it's timeout usage, whether it's playing a zone, whatever you want to do. I think Ricardo, and thanks for the phone call, said it much better than I did. How do you find a way to get him to rest? Well, Derrick Henry needs a break. Taking him out doesn't help. Lamar just throwing the ball probably helps more so, right? Like just doing something different. I don't know. I think he said it better than I did. Scott in Indy listening on Sirius XM 80. Morning, Scott.
4: Morning, guys. Love your show.
0: Thank you.
4: So I don't think it's about either team. I think I can't believe it. Nobody's talking about it. It's Danhausen and the curse.
3: Oh, yes.
0: I mean, you may be onto something.
3: Excellent point, Scott.
4: Yeah.
3: Or.
4: Yeah, I was going to say, once Stephen A. Smith comes up with his demands, the Knicks are going to sweep this thing.
0: You know, he did. Thank you for the phone call. Danhausen did make an appearance on First Take, WWE yes. Superstar, yesterday, and basically asked Stephen A. to ante up a little bit more to keep it going.
6: That's a lot of money.
3: Well, hold on. Speaking of Annie, Knicks still undefeated since Kat was featured in Devil Wears Prada 2.
0: Mm. Well, that doesn't go away. So you got that going.
3: I'm
0: right?
3: just saying, there's a lot of good karma working here.
1: Yeah, I mean, Stephen A. better pay the price.
3: Oh, you have to pay.
1: Pay it. You've been waiting on this for over 50 years.
3: Correct.
1: Just pay the toll, man.
3: You got it. Just pay it.
1: You got it. Pay it, dog. Just give Danhausen what he's looking for.
0: That's what I say to my
1: so
0: kids.
1: So the
0: I
1: New
0: say
1: York
0: the
1: sports
0: toll.
1: Fans can get what they want.
3: By the way, you pay it. Danhausen continues to bless your team. The Knicks win. You're also part of this.
1: Exactly.
3: You're this a folk move. Hero.
1: Exactly. The Knicks being great helps everybody.
3: Correct.
1: Exactly.
0: That's the move, by the way. When your son gets older, what I do, I stand in front of my kids if they're trying to get to a different room. I say, pay the toll, and I make them give me a kiss on the cheek to get out of the room.
1: Pay the toll.
0: You ain't getting out of here without a hug or a kiss, little ones. Let's go. Jose in Connecticut, listening here on ESPN Radio. Morning, Jose.
7: Good morning, guys. One thing that wasn't mentioned, I feel that the Knicks, at the end of the game, they have a closer. As to the Spurs, they're still figuring out who is their closer. They got young, young guys out there. And I feel that at the end of the game, the Knicks know where to go to. They have complete control of that game last night. As they go to Brunson, they know what to do. They got their closer, and that's how I feel about that.
0: Yeah, you bring up an interesting point about the Knicks. Factually correct. I think the Spurs have a closer. They didn't use
1: it. They
0: the
1: didn't
0: closer.
1: Use it.
0: Dylan Harper was ready to be the closer last night. They chose not to use him. If you don't believe a big can be a closer because someone else has to get the big the ball, they have a closer in Dylan Harper.
1: Dylan Harper tied Wemby for the most made field goals of any Spurs. He had less shot attempts than everybody in the starting lineup.
0: I don't get the decision.
1: I don't like how does he have 16 points through the first three quarters and he plays 3 minutes in the fourth?
0: Makes no sense.
1: That is Mitch Johnson overthinking it and not trusting the rookie. That he won't play like a rookie in the big spot. That's what it was.
0: I agree with you.
1: It was strictly, hey, this guy's a rookie. He shouldn't be good in this spot, so I'm not going to give him a chance to mess it up. Versus, hey, he's been cooking the first three quarters no matter who's been defending him. Let me see if he can go out there and win this thing for us because Victor Wembanyama doesn't have it tonight.
0: Coming up, a person who claims to love and be loving is going to give us people that are hate-watching the NBA Finals. Michelle's Madness, next.
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9: 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Kobe Bryant on the move against Christie. In for the right, flips his shot up, no good. O'Neal lays it up, missed it. Ball tipped out to Lauria, straight on three. Good! The Lakers have won!
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0: 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It's time for...
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0: Michelle Madness.
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0: On Unsportsmanlike.
1: It is time for Michelle's Madness here on Unsportsmanlike. It's Thursday at 7:30. So it's time to have a bracket and crown a champion alongside our resident champion, our Super Bowl champion, Chris Candy, and the Ocho, Evan Cohen, matching with me today, both wearing pink.
3: I'm mad I didn't get the memo.
1: Well, there wasn't a memo that was sent out.
3: Okay.
4: We're just in the pony club. Go ahead.
1: Oh, Jar. I am Michelle Smallman, and it is time for Michelle's Madness. And guys, our bracket today are people that are hate-watching these NBA Finals between the Spurs and the Knicks. And last segment, when I revealed what the topic would be for today's bracket, CeCe, you said there's an obvious number one seed. Who did you have? Let's see if you're right.
3: The Dallas Mavericks.
1: They are not our number one seed.
3: Wow. Okay.
1: They may make an appearance in the bracket.
3: Okay.
1: But they are not our number one seed. Okay. Let's kick things off with the number one overall seed, Tom Thibodeau.
4: That's a great one.
1: Tom Thibodeau has got to be hate watching these NBA Finals. You get this group to the furthest mark they've had in a quarter century. They fire you after having that type of success. They bring in Mike Brown. Now they're clicking on a different level. They're in the finals. They just took game one on the road after coming back from a deficit. You know Tibbs has to be feeling a type of way watching this, okay? Versus the eight seed. And I don't even know if I should include him in the bracket. Kenny Atkinson.
4: Analytically, he's the 9 seed, though.
1: No, no, I was going to say analytically, he thinks that the Cavs somehow won game one of the finals. Because if they didn't play, you can't lose. So that's a win.
4: Good point. Wait, so are they in the final? That's, you know what
1: I'm saying?
4: Well said, yeah.
1: I don't even know if he should be in this mix, but he is.
4: Right.
1: So where are we going? Tibbs or Kenny Atkinson?
4: Tibbs, Tibbs, and more Tibbs. Tibbs, and more Tibbs.
1: Okay, let's go on to the next one, because that was easy. CeCe, I'm sure you agree. Tibbs?
3: Yes.
1: Okay, let's keep it pushing. How about Chet Holmgren, our number 4 seed, who played terribly against the Spurs, versus the 5 seed and Becky Hammon, who had those comments about Jalen Brunson saying that the Knicks are missing a 1A dude and that if your best player is small, you're not winning. Jalen Brunson continuing to prove Becky Hammon and others wrong. So where are we going? Ev, I'll go with you first.
4: I'm
1: going
4: to go with Chet for a couple of reasons. Number one, I still believe the Thunder, when fully healthy, could be considered or are a better team than the Spurs at this point. They weren't fully healthy and Chet didn't help with that, obviously, to make up for the health. And Becky Hammon, still technically, even though I disagree with her now, and I agree with her then, still technically she's not wrong, and she's a

0: Spur. Like, when you think about her association in the NBA, so one of the team you associated with in the NBA is still in the finals. Yeah. So I think the hate watch is Chet.
1: Completely agree. The blood feud that he has with Wimby makes this an easy answer.
2: Chet, the four seed, advancing. Let's go to the other side of the bracket. This one has an argument to be number one. And the only reason it's not number one is because I'm sure there's some love mixed in with the hate, but this has to be painful for one, Dante DiVincenzo. All your boys, your Nova Knicks, are in the NBA Finals having a great time winning games. You were with the Knicks, and now you're not there. Oh, and by the way, you're now with Minnesota, who got bounced from the tournament. It has to be a rough watch for Dante DiVincenzo, our two seed, versus a guy we haven't talked a lot about. How about the seven seed and Tyrese Halliburton? You were in the finals last year. You beat the Knicks. You get injured. Your Indiana Pacers not good without you. You're watching this group being like, if I was healthy, what would have happened? People aren't talking about me. People are forgetting about what I did last year. CeCe, who advances, Dante DiVincenzo or Tyrese Halliburton?
1: Man, I'm not sure that either one of these guys is really hate watching this series, but if I had to pick one, there is a little bit of FOMO with Dante DiVincenzo because he's been there, done that with his guys in terms of contending for a title. And that was in college, albeit. But they moved him in order to be able to bring over the pieces that they needed to take Jalen Brunson to the next level. It sucks to be one of the guys that won't get the acknowledgement and won't get the ring this time around.
2: With your friends.
1: Yeah.
0: Definitely Dante DiVincenzo. Definitely. Because I don't know that Halliburton is hate watching this finals versus just the pain of being injured and out for the season.
1: But I don't think DiVincenzo is hate watching it either.
2: That's why I said there's some love mixed in
0: there. Remember there was some issue with Rick Brunson, too, with him. Remember that?
1: Yeah, but I don't think... But those are his guys, though,
0: no,
1: man.
0: No, like when you don't want him to do with
1: they
0: that.
1: They won a championship together in college. That'll never go away.
0: Yeah.
1: So, like...
0: I think it's DiVincenzo over Halliburton, though.
2: Okay.
1: Yeah, I agree.
2: Dante,
1: I don't like that bracket. But go ahead.
2: Oh, my bad. Take it up with the selection committee. Let's
0: that
2: go...
0: Is you.
2: Like I said, let's go to our final first-round matchup.
0: Did.
2: Evan, you mentioned them. Or no, CeCe, you mentioned them. The number three seed, the Dallas Mavericks. You had Jalen Brunson. He walks away.
1: Yeah.
2: Now he's the face of the Knicks, as clutch as could possibly be. He's the culture of the Knicks. And he just had an unbelievable performance down the stretch to propel his team to win game one of the NBA Finals on the road. And you had him versus the sixth seed. It's got to be tough for Donovan Mitchell to watch this, no?
0: For what reason specifically?
2: Well, you got swept by the Knicks. Your head coach is coming back. So is your running mate and James Harden. And you're watching them saying, we're not really that close to them.
0: See, none of those would be the reasons he would be hate-watching for me. The reason is Jalen Brunson took my spot.
2: And he wanted to be a Knick, exactly.
0: That's supposed to be my spot. They did not pull the trigger because they didn't want to get rid of Quentin Grimes at the time to make that trade with Utah.
2: This could have been me.
0: Yeah. I still go with the Mavs because...
1: Yeah, I'm going with the Mavs, but I got an issue with the bracket. We'll get to it after we finish...
0: Yeah, the only other add-on I would have here with the Mavs is I do wonder whether or not if the Knicks win the title and Brunson wins MVP, are we going to look back and say the worst of the two decisions by the Mavs was letting Brunson go and the better of the two was trading Luka? Think about how ridiculous that statement just was that I just made, and there may be an argument if Brunson gets this done.
2: You might not be wrong. Let's go to our second round matchup. The number one overall seed, Tom Thibodeau, versus the number four seed and Chet Holmgren. People who are hate watching
0: these
2: NBA finals.
0: Tibbs.
2: Okay. Tibbs advancing. Chet, not even a thought.
0: No, not against Tibbs.
2: Not even a thought. A sweep. All right. Who's Tibbs going to face? Is it the number two seed, Dante DiVincenzo, all my boys having fun, winning finals games? Or the number three seed in the Dallas Mavericks. We had Jalen Brunson. We let him go. What a mistake. CeCe.
1: Mavs.
2: Ev.
0: Agreed.
2: Okay. Let's go to the championship round. We are going to crown a winner here. As far as people and or organizations who are hate watching these NBA finals, who takes it home? Tom Thibodeau. The guy who got this group further than they've been in 25 years. Now he's watching them in the finals after he got fired. Or the Dallas Mavericks, who had the star of the Knicks and let him walk. You get nothing.
0: And the rival in the state. Let's not forget that part. So the other option is you're not going to root for the Spurs.
2: Right, exactly.
1: That's
2: a great point.
0: I hadn't thought about that in the moment, but Tibbs, and more Tibbs. They got better by firing you. Game one of the finals was to the day 1 year after you were terminated. And I am going to squarely look at Tibbs on this. Twice in Minnesota and New York, you had an opportunity to be the one to get the best out of Karl Anthony Towns, and you couldn't do it. Mike Brown did. He may be Buck Showalter to Mike Brown's Joe Torre.
2: Ooh.
0: I'm going Tibbs.
1: I'm going player over coach. It's always going to be player over coach for me, so I'm going with the Mavs. The Mavs let Jalen Brunson walk.
2: Oh, yeah.
1: They didn't get anything for him. It's not like they traded him and they brought back a bevy of picks and players. They let him walk.
2: What terrible evaluation.
1: And it
2: would have
1: cost him $55 million to re-sign him on a four-year deal? They let him walk. And this dude is going to exorcise the demons of Madison Square Garden and deliver a championship for the first time to New Yorkers in pro basketball in, what, 53 years?
2: And they imported the culture that he had in college to support him?
1: Yeah.
2: And it's working?
1: Dallas Mavs are hate watching this one.
2: Oh, wow.
1: Big time.
2: So it's going to come down to Vegas East, Nuno, Pat, Cam. Who takes it home, Tibbs or the Mavs?
3: Moss, this was an easy one. And the reason why this is an easy one is because the Mavs, even though you screwed up, you did make the finals, right?
2: Mm.
3: Like, so I think we look at it, the fact that they compounded that error with the Luka Doncic, Anthony Davis trade. But like, it's Tibbs. You have to just be... just like hating the fact that you can't do this. Like, this is your team.
0: I wouldn't be able to watch. I'm just telling
2: I'm
0: you.
2: Sure
0: I would
2: sure
0: probably,
2: sick,
0: maybe I'm weak. Not maybe. Like, I'd peace out. If I have the millions that Tibbs has, I'm going somewhere where this is not even on.
1: Going to Lake Cuomo in Italy?
0: Seriously. Clooney, hello,
2: you
0: know, George.
2: Makes you feel better?
0: You available?
2: Spritz on a boat?
0: I couldn't watch. I couldn't watch it. Your issue is what?
2: Yeah, what's your issue with
1: how
2: this
1: the hell is Julius Randle not on this list? How is Julius
2: who would you
1: Randall
2: take off the list?
1: Donovan Mitchell?
0: How is Tyrese Halliburton?
1: Yeah, how is Julius Randle not on this list?
3: You don't take Donovan Mitchell off this list. We said this during that series. Jalen Brunson is living the Donovan Mitchell life. Like, this is what Donovan Mitchell thought he was.
0: Yeah, so
3: Halliburton.
0: Julius
1: should take Halliburton off the list. Okay.
3: Dante could have come off, yeah.
1: So Julius Randle should be on this list. they moved on from him, and they brought over Karl Anthony Towns, who plays essentially the same damn position.
0: It's not only moving on. They moved on from DiVincenzo. They blamed Randle.
1: Julius Randle was an all-NBA player here with the New York Knicks. Julius Randle was the one that decided to take the Knicks money when nobody else would in free agency. And what was that, 2020? And when they had all those guys named, where the first name starts with the letter K, that were free agents? Like, they wanted Kemba Walker. They wanted Kyrie Irving. They wanted Kawhi Leonard. They wanted Klay Thompson. They wanted Kevin Durant. They got none of those guys. You know who they did get? Julius Randle. And they started playing relevant basketball with Julius Randle. And you know what happened? They sent him on his way to Minnesota for his troubles.
2: Mm.
1: How is Julius Randle not hate watching the Knicks right now?
3: Canty, as part of the selection committee, we take your angst and we will be meeting during the summer and, like the NCAA, trying to figure out if we need to expand our bracket.
2: Thank you.
3: And we'll get back to you sometime 2027.
0: Yeah, you know what you realize here?
2: Thank you, Nina.
0: If there's beef against the bracket.
2: The committee has spoken.
0: You know what you realize if there's beef against Michelle's madness? As I suspected before this, Michelle and hate don't fit together. It should have been the love bracket. Who's loving? You're not a hate person.
2: No, I'm not.
0: Why are you doing a hate bracket? That's why there's so many issues. You don't fit with hate.
2: Because you have to, when you're watching these teams do what they're doing, particularly the Knicks, think about all the people who doubted them and all the people who were casualties along the way.
0: You're a prove people right, not a prove people wrong person. I don't understand this. Very odd. 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

0: I'm Over It with Pat the Producer.
1: I don't think we give enough respect to the tater tot. It never comes up in French fry conversations.
2: Stop trying to make a hot dog a sandwich. 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
1: Breakfast is not the most important meal of the day.
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2: Nuna, you're asleep? You're awake?
4: Ugh. I'm over it. I'm sick and tired and over it.
1: Get a life.
5: Yes, each and every day at this time, our producer, Pat Costello, gives us items in and around sports, entertainment, his life that he is over. Here on Unsportsmanlike, presented by Progressive Insurance. Knicks up 1-0 on the Spurs. Pat.
1: You know, as much as I'd like to talk about that, our friends at ESPN Cleveland are at it again. They're in full cope mode with Myles Garrett already. It didn't take very long. I want you to hear what Aaron Goldhammer had to say yesterday on the really big show about Myles Garrett and them getting Jared Verse.
6: People yesterday were like, oh, it's like trading Lawrence Taylor. Shut up. Shut up. Lawrence Taylor was Super Bowling. Myles Garrett couldn't win in Pittsburgh.
7: Well, wait till this year, then. It might be Super Bowling. He's got a good shot here. He had a good chance to go. They have everything.
6: But Riz, Lawrence Taylor didn't play on any three-win teams. I think that in the wake of this trade, everybody is a little bit overrating Myles and underrating Jared Verse.
5: Okay.
6: I think the gap between the two of them is significant, but not as wide as many national pundits and some Browns fans are leading you to believe.
1: This is going to be the worst take of the week on Hammer and Emmett at 12:45 on Saturday. This is insane. Myles Garrett couldn't make the Browns Super Bowl champions, and therefore he's like overrated, and Jared Verse is actually underrated. How in any way, shape, or form is Myles Garrett like overhyped, overrated, over anything? It doesn't make any sense.
5: My favorite part is when Aaron critiques the national pundits, which he's one of. promoted the show.
3: My favorite part is when he says Lawrence Taylor didn't play on any three-win teams, and he actually played on a three-win
2: team. Did he?
1: This is just an insane take.
5: Where are you guys on horizontal stripes, too? Aaron wearing a horizontal stripe.
1: Where are you on this being the worst take I've ever heard?
5: That's not the worst take.
1: This is horrible. What are we talking about?
5: No, but
1: Myles Garrett's overrated because they couldn't take the Browns to the Super Bowl?
5: No, but here's the thing. Okay, maybe I'm missing words. Overrated and overvalued are two different things, I guess, because he's not overrated because he's the best defensive player arguably in the sport. Overvalued in that you're paying him more than anyone else. You can't expect a defensive end to be the number one and sole reason you win, which is why Riz combated it by saying he's going to potentially have a shot to be in the Super Bowl this year because you're not just paying him for the wins. You're paying him to reform the transform the defense. Excuse me. Stafford is who you're paying to help you win. So I do think that there's a difference between overrating and overvaluing. If the Browns are paying him to be the sole reason you're winning, you're dumb in the NFL in 2026.
3: I mean, Lawrence Taylor did win MVP in the Giants.

0: Giants went on to win the Super Bowl.
1: 2026, different era then. It wasn't a passing era like it is today.
0: That's fair.
1: You know, I mean, LT, the game felt slower and less high scoring. And so it's
0: Bill Sims had 21 touchdowns to 22 picks that year.
2: Oh, wow.
1: There's your case in point.
2: Oh, wow.
1: Go look at the 72 Dolphins.
0: How the hell you win a Super Bowl with your quarterback doing that?
1: I mean, go look at the 72 Dolphins passing numbers. And they went undefeated.
2: What's still champ?
0: Phil Sims dropping back the pass. Somebody's bad going to play. Either we're going to score a touchdown or the other team got the ball going the other way.
3: Emmett's show is called The Next Level, right?
0: Yeah.
3: This is a next level of cope by Cleveland.
0: Mm.
3: That because Myles Garrett didn't win the Super Bowl, he's overrated. And actually, Jared Verse is better than we expected.
1: Well, if you're going to bring up Emmett, is Emmett still saying that they're not going to trade Myles Garrett? I just want to know about that. Well, Gerard's telling him the entire time, Gerard Cherry, three-time Super Bowl champion, like, no, I think it could happen.
4: I think they moved on to protecting Denzel Ward.
1: Okay.
2: Right. Oh, there you go.
0: Protect Ward at all costs.
1: Next one, Pat.
3: I have a we're not talking about this enough story.
2: Oh, let's go.
3: It's Christopher Sanchez. Christopher Sanchez is the best pitcher in baseball, and it's actually not particularly close. He won NL Pitcher of the Month, or Player of the Month, maybe. I forget. He had 50.2 straight innings without giving up a run. And by the time that was done, he had pitched, this is leading the league, by the way, 86 in the third innings and had an ERA of 1.46. It's disgusting. And we just, like, don't mention it for some reason. I don't know why. Nobody, everyone's all hyped up on The Miz, which is fair. He's great.

0: 7.4 ERA.
1: How many innings has he thrown?
0: Let's see.
2: 61.
0: Hold on. My computer. Let's go here.
2: 61.
0: There you go.
2: Again.
1: Not here from the first time.
2: Still 61.
3: Now, to be fair, I think your mic cut out when you were saying that, Cam. You can only hear it vaguely in the background.
1: So, I will be going to the MLB All-Star Game this year.
3: Congrats.
1: If Christopher Sanchez is not the starter for the National League, I'm starting a riot in the stadium.
4: I mean, the Miz has been really, really good.
1: Christopher Sanchez has been really, really better.
4: I mean, the Miz...
1: really, really
4: the
1: better.
4: The Miz, since the beginning of May, 38 and a third innings pitched, one earned run... He's had 57 strikeouts.
1: Now, how many runs Christopher Sanchez gave up in that same time? Oh, that'd be none.
4: Okay, I mean, they're both really good.
1: Sanchez is better. That's all I'm saying. We haven't talked about it enough.
3: All right, I'm reaching out to a baseball analyst right now to find out the answer. We're on
0: Sports. I love that.
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1: Anybody who has wagered against Jalen Brunson, either this season or in his career, has ended up on the wrong side.
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5: 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This is maybe a bad move that I did here. It's great, great responses by people, and I'm so appreciative. But I'm now texting a million baseball people about one
6: responses?
5: Pitcher. Yeah, I got a couple of responses here.
6: Okay, let's hear them.
5: I'll pass on the names of the people, or do you want me to give you the names of the people? I don't know
7: No, no, don't tell us the names of the people. Just tell us the player that they're saying.
5: One person responded saying, the question, by the way, Christopher Sanchez is an amazing player. We're going to get to the Knicks and Spurs in a second here, obviously. Christopher Sanchez, amazing player for the Philadelphia Phillies, had this unbelievable scoreless streak, right, of innings pitched for 50-plus innings. Pat then texted the group about it, then he let up a run immediately. And Pat said, like, this guy's the best pitcher in baseball. It turns into the next 3 years. Who would you take? One person responded, Skeens. The next person responded, Mizorowski. So,
7: yeah.

0: So far,
1: The Miz
0: none.
1: Has been awesome.
0: None for Pat at this point.
2: Just to be clear, yeah. You completely changed what I said and then texted people a different question than I brought up.
3: What did you text? What's
1: he said
3: the question?
1: He's the best pitcher in baseball right
2: yeah,
1: now.
2: Yeah, not once did I ever say over the next three years, Patrick. Christopher Sanchez is going to be great. Yeah, Evan just threw out a completely different question than I mentioned.
4: Pat was really wrong about the thing that I said.
0: Well, I mean, is it? But the best pitcher this year is a factual answer. You
4: no, it's not. That's always up for interpretation.
0: No, but I mean, if Sanchez's numbers would indicate he has been the best, you're going to take him.
4: That's what Pat's saying.
3: He also said this is something we're not talking about enough.
0: But maybe we are talking about it enough now. We should go to the finals. All right.
3: Okay.
0: So,
3: copy.
0: Pat actually had another good question. Let me set up the game because Pat actually asked a question about Udonis Haslam's take about how you get the four wins that I want Pat to ask in a second here. But the Knicks won this game, 105-95. They were down as many as 14 points in the third quarter of the game. 12-game winning streak for the Knicks now. Just a remarkable performance. Their fourth quarter, they outscored San Antonio 29-19. The 24-point turnaround from down 14 to winning by 10. And Cat, unbelievable. Had a big third quarter, 18 for the game, 12 rebounds. Guarded Wemby one-on-one. Played with that aggression and that force that he was just phenomenal. We know how great Brunson always is late in games, 30 points, 13 of them in the fourth. How about OG Anunoby in the fourth with 12 points? He was great. Two huge threes, free throws late, and Josh Hart, the 15 rebounds all over the floor. Wemby, 7'5 guy, playing like a 6'5 guy at times. Too many three-pointers, two from nine and from behind the arc. Way too much of that. We have been critical of Mitch Johnson, who's done a phenomenal job as the head coach of the Spurs, so it's probably just a one-off. Why would you take Dylan Harper out of the game if he was so good early in the game? All of that sets up this, which I think gets us into a bigger picture conversation about the game last night. Pat asked the question about who gets the win last night.
2: I just walked away from this game feeling like this was a role player game for the Knicks and a role player win, and I'm wondering if you guys also feel that way.
0: Okay, so the Udonis Haslam thing that he has said, he probably said it with us when he was here on ESPN, and now he said it on Prime. Four wins. How do you get there? Your stars get you one. Your stars get you two. Excuse me. Your coach gets you one, and your role players get you one. Stars get you two. Coach get you one, role players get you one.
3: But this is a tricky one because any way you cut it, you could make an argument for any of those groups.
1: Nah, I don't think you can. I think this is a game where the Knicks stars got him one, and the star I'm talking about is Karl Anthony Towns. Unless you think Karl Anthony Towns is a role player, because I don't. He's the co-star for Jalen Brunson on this team. Karl Anthony Towns was the best defender the Knicks had on the court last night. They don't shut Wemby down the way they did without Cat. Karl Anthony Towns was probably the most efficient player on offense, right? 18 points on 15 shots, but then also his ability to be able to play make four assists. That matters. So I would say Karl Anthony Towns was the star of game one for the New York Knicks. And then, of course, Jalen Brunson closed the show. Now,
0: so the stars got you one as your point?
3: Okay.
0: Right? Got a Smalls?
3: Well, I agree. Cat, to me, is the top line. But Jalen Brunson, 13 points of his 30 points in the fourth. So there's your argument for the stars. But how about what Mitchell Robinson did? How about what OG did in the third? How about Josh Hart last night? How about some of the tactical moves that Mike Brown made last night?
1: Oh, it was a team win.
3: That's what I'm saying.
1: And that's what it takes in order to extend the win streak to 12 straight games. But I think we're trying to split up the credit here. We're trying to do the pie chart on who deserves more of the kudos after what we saw. And I think Karl Anthony Towns gets the lion's share of that. And so, you know, moving forward, the question then becomes, can Karl Anthony Towns replicate what we saw, especially defensively against Wemby and the Spurs? Because we saw it in the Western Conference Finals. Isaiah Hartenstein had a great game against Victor Wembanyama. What was that, game two of the Western Conference Finals? He had a great game against Victor Wembanyama, and we never saw that kind of defensive performance by Hart again against Wemby. So can Cat sustain that level of play, especially on the defensive end? That remains to be seen. And then the other question is, are we going to get a better version of Jalen Brunson throughout the entirety of the game? Because even though I agree with you, I think he was great late, the guys in the peanut gallery back in Vegas East, they don't think Jalen Brunson had a great finish to last night's game. We all know that Jalen Brunson did not have his A game, right? He had 30 points, but he got it on 31 shots. But they point to the middle minutes in that fourth quarter from 5.5 minutes to 2.5 minutes, that 3-minute stretch. He had 4 misses from the field, and 2, including a couple at point-blank range. So they don't seem to think Jalen Brunson is as good as all of us thought he was last night late.
0: Just for clarification purposes, I want to make sure I understand this and maybe the audience as well here. Karl Anthony Towns is a star, or Karl Anthony Towns is a role player for the Knicks?
1: Karl Anthony Towns is a star.
0: Okay, so the Knicks have how many stars?
1: 2.
0: Okay, so Brunson and Kat are the stars.
1: Yes.
0: Smalls, you're saying he's...
3: No, he's a star.
0: Okay.
3: So... But I just think Jalen Brunson is definitely 1A.
0: So are you saying the stars got the win last night or the role players? Because if you're saying the stars, that means all of the stuff the role players did. The Josh Hart 15 rebounds, the OG big threes.
3: Mitchell Robinson.
0: But minutes from Deuce McBride and Jose Alvarado I thought were excellent when Brunson got a little bit banged up. That means, based on the UD formula, those guys will have to have another game like this, that they're more of the reason for the victory than Brunson / Cat.
1: I mean, I think they're more than capable of it. I mean, Josh Hart had a playoff career high in the conference finals where he scored 26 points. Like, he's capable of that. Josh Hart had a career year in terms of three-point percentage. Like, he's shown the ability that he can make open shots, and his teammates trust him to take those shots. So Josh Hart can be more of a factor scoring the ball. I mean, OG played well in that fourth quarter, but he can be more of a factor in games. We've seen that before in the past. You even had the debate earlier on in this postseason about whether or not he was the best player on the team.
0: Yeah, I was wrong.
1: No, I'm not. It's not about saying you were wrong. It's just what he's capable of.
0: Oh, yeah.
1: The ceiling of the player. So,
0: yeah, he can score 30 and guard the best player of the
1: team. I mean, Landry Shamet was critical for the Knicks when they had that 22-point comeback in game one against the Cavs. So I do think all of the role players, even though they were great last night, they can be better. It's a really good team, and I think that's what makes this Knicks squad special, is because you don't necessarily know where it's coming from, but you know it's coming.
2: There's an inevitability
1: about the Knicks.
2: Can I make the case for why this was a role player game?
3: Go for it.
2: If you ask anyone who the star is of the Knicks, everyone's saying Jalen Brunson. Nobody's saying Karl Anthony Towns. But also, Canty, like you mentioned, Jalen Brunson was particularly bad yesterday.
0: Wait, Pat, hold on. Before you finish, you're saying for the Knicks specifically,
2: yes,
0: you believe Karl Anthony Towns is a role player?
2: Yes.
0: Okay, so keep going. That needs to be clarified in how you're divvying up the credit here.
2: Yeah. Because Jalen Brunson, like I said, was bad. He ends up with more shots than points yesterday. I don't think that's particularly good. Like you said, Kent, he missed 4 big shots down the stretch. He ends up hitting the 2 that he needs to, but everyone else around him is the reason that they won that game yesterday. He got picked up by all of the guys on that team, including Karl Anthony Towns.
1: But hold on, so you're saying a team can't have more than one star?
2: They can. I'm just, in terms of how we're breaking this down, Jalen Brunson's the star of the team and the guy that you're looking for a star performance.
1: Karl Anthony Towns was the number one overall pick and 3-time All-NBA.
2: Yeah, for a different team.
1: I don't understand what you mean. Like,
3: are you saying that Jalen Brunson is the face of the team, therefore Karl Anthony Towns can't be the star?
1: Face of the team is.
3: No, I know, but I'm just wondering if that's what Pat's saying.
2: Yes.
0: Well, I guess we should rewind. Do you agree with the formula? Star players get you 2, coach gets you 1, role players get you 1. Do you agree with that formula in general?
1: Oh, you know I do. I subscribe to it.
0: Okay. Yeah. So if you agree to that formula, then Pat's urging for us to assign, check the boxes
1: is important if you think the Knicks are going to win. Hold on, no. What I'm saying is your star's got to get you 2. It doesn't have to be the same star to get you to 2. You can have multiple stars on one team.
0: But he's saying they don't have multiple stars.
1: Well, that's not true.
0: By the way, it's encouraging if you're a Knicks fan. The way Pat lays it out is more encouraging than the way that you guys are laying it out.
1: Karl Anthony Towns is a 20-point scorer. There's no way he's not a star. He's 20-12. How is he not a star?
3: I think he's a star.
1: Of course he is. It's ridiculous to say Kat ain't a star.
0: The way that Pat laid it out is more encouraging for Knicks fans. I'll tell you why. Now you're asking Brunson to get you 2. Sure. I'm cool with that. If I'm a Knicks fan.
3: He stepped up when it mattered the most, but holistically throughout the game, he can definitely be better.
0: Right. I don't know that literally anyone could be better defensively than Kat was last night on Wemby.
1: No.
0: I don't know that Draymond could be better.
3: Is that the most impressive performance you've seen from Kat?
0: Yes, because for me personally, because the way I view basketball is defense, then offense.
3: And he did it against that guy, too.
1: I will say this. Did against Wemby. Opponent.
3: Yep.
1: that might be the best game Cat has played in his career.
3: So then...
0: Nasty. Like, you could... You know why? You could look at him. If you were just to go on the ESPN app and rewatch the game, and you see him when he has the ball at the top of the key and Wemby comes out at him, his decision-making... I watched something from, I think it was a CEO recently who said, it's not about good or bad decisions. It's about making the decision.
1: No.
0: He made the decision immediately. There was no hesitation of, like... I have the ball. This guy's coming at me. I don't care that he's 7'5". I'm driving right by him. That ain't the Cat that everyone critiqued for all these years.
3: But again, to bring up what he said post-game, and I said it at the top of the show, not to get sappy here, but he talked about how he felt his late mother's presence with him last night, how he felt a calmness that he doesn't normally feel, how he felt like a kid. It was fun that he could look up, and he felt like he saw her in the stands. It feels like from a mental and emotional standpoint, he was locked in a different way, and that flowed through his play.
0: Yeah,
1: it's well, interesting because I think we're stumbling onto a conversation, and we're talking around it. This series might do more to change the perception of Karl Anthony Towns than it does Jalen Brunson.
3: Because people already think Jalen Brunson's that guy.
0: You're right.
1: Yeah,
0: It's Kyle Lowry with the Raptors years ago.
1: I think this series has a chance to change how people look at Karl Anthony Towns more than Jalen Brunson. Because everybody acknowledges that Jalen Brunson is a star.
3: Clutch.
1: Like clutch player of the year. Yeah. Second team All-NBA a couple of years in a row. Like, everybody knows Jalen Brunson is the dude. We talked about his legacy. He's going to be on the Mount Rushmore of New York's sports figures if he pulls this off, if they win the title.
3: And Cat won't.
1: So, my point is this. Pat Costello, who watches and consumes as much sports as anybody that I know, just dismissed the idea of Karl Anthony Towns being a star.
3: Mm-hmm.
1: Right, we had the conversation, how many Hall of Famers are the Knicks going to have? Like, it's like Karl Anthony Towns, yeah, he will be, but it's going to be an afterthought. This will change how people perceive Karl Anthony Towns because of the stage and because of the opponent. And what he did like last night to Victor Wembanyama, he made a 7'5 center look like a 6'5 guard. And if he can continue to do that, if he can do that three more times in this series, then all of a sudden everything changes in terms of the level of star Karl Anthony Towns is in this league.
0: The 19 Raptors example that you agreed with, I just want to point out quickly so people have context. That was the year that Kawhi Leonard came there and won the championship over the banged-up Warriors. That was confirmation of, oh, yeah, Kawhi is who I think he is, which is the Jalen Brunson angle. Oh, he is who I think he is. Not me. I was wrong. The other guy, is he afraid of the moment? Kyle Lowry was known. What was he known for at that point?
1: Choking.
0: Being afraid of LeBron James. Like, my God. How do you get Kyle Lowry at the time? How do you get Kyle Lowry, point guard, Villanova guy, in the biggest moments because you want him in the big – my perception has changed of Kyle Lowry. Now he's a big game performer. He used to not
1: be. And now you want him on your bench so he can coach other guys up and mentor guys.
0: Now, by the way, one quick thing, and we got to get calls in on this. 888-SAY-ESPN, 888-729-3776. If you believe in the formula that Udonis Haslem throws out there, which we have subscribed to, to win a series in the NBA, your stars get you two, your role players get you one, your coach gets you one. Who gets the assignment here? Because we're split between the star players and the – role players in this case. Vegas East has a third candidate.
1: Which we will get to on the other side of the break.
0: Because they weren't listening, clearly.
1: No, they were listening. They're just looking at the clock.
0: We're on Sportsmanlike, presented by Progressive Insurance.
5: 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How will they respond? 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
1: 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Knicks win game number one over the San Antonio Spurs, 105-95, 12-game winning streak for the New York Knicks in the playoffs. Smalls, who do you think was responsible for the win?
2: As she walks in, late from
1: she
2: the break.
1: She just got caught.
2: Oh, my God.
1: She just got caught.
2: She got caught. She got caught. You're a bad teammate, though, Ev.
1: Why is that?
2: You could have covered for her. You could have covered for
1: her. No, I wanted to get her take.
2: You could have covered
1: and
2: for
1: her. And she got injured. How
2: You're
1: did you just get
2: guy.
1: Injured?
2: He's a bad guy. He's a bad guy.
3: My earpiece cord got caught on the door handle.
2: I saw that. Yeah, I saw that. Little bit of whiplash. We got it.
3: Oh, wow. Right. To answer your question, Alan, I definitely think the Knicks were more responsible for the win last night than the Spurs.
1: That's not the question.
3: Okay.
4: What?
5: Are you okay?
3: I'm not.
1: Role players get you one. Coach
3: yes,
1: get you one. Star
3: question.
1: Players get you two. There's been a debate as to who you give the credit for. Cat seemingly is the biggest culprit for the win. We're saying he was unbelievable against Wemby. And yet there's a debate. Star, is he a star player? Is he a role player? Vegas East has a third option here. Go ahead.
4: Well, first and foremost, Cat's a star.
2: Like, thank you, Nuno.
4: Cat's a star.
5: Nuno, were you or were you not ready to get rid of him before
4: that's
5: this run?
4: That's a different conversation,
5: no, it's not.
4: Pat.
5: If he's a star, you're not getting rid of
4: Pat,
5: him.
4: Pat, just a two to
3: Is Miles Garrett a star?
4: Is he not? He's a superstar.
3: Yeah, you got rid of him?
5: That's the Browns.
3: I'm just saying.
4: It's the Browns.
3: Is Micah Parsons a star?
1: I don't get it.
3: I'm just saying, just because you're a star doesn't mean that you can't move on from a star. Pat was trying to say that Nuno wanted to move on from Cat and that makes him not a star.
1: Got it.
3: Stars get moved on from all the time.
4: Exactly. Kevin Durant, I mean, he has a P.O. box because he's moved so many times.
3: Oh, damn. P.O. box.
2: I mean, Kevin Durant catching a strike.
3: Wow, not the, I don't have a firm location.
2: He ought to be somewhere, mind his business.
4: No, but the more and more I think about it, it's Mike Brown. And I think a lot of it, because of this belief of this team, right? Like Evan, I was listening to, you know, Alan Hahn earlier, and he said, like...
1: Alan Hahn's currently on Get Up, which means he was watching another show while
4: we
1: were on.
4: While we're
2: on
4: the break.
2: He was doing
4: the
2: job.
4: Okay, I'm doing my job.
2: He's doing the job.
3: To make sure that he's not missing anything.
1: All right.
3: Yeah, what did he say? No, because we

0: obviously
1: Landry,
0: can't hear.
1: Landry Shaman told him, said this to him last night on their on MSG postgame. It's, we know we keep it close until, to keep it close until, like, our guy, Jalen Brunson, will finish it, right? Our star will finish it. And I think that goes to Mike Brown. Mike Brown, throughout this whole year, has played everyone, has gone people. Jose Alvarado had some of the biggest moments when, got hurt. Like, it's knowing the rotation. It's knowing, oh, my, Mikal Bridges isn't playing well, so we're going to give Landry Shaman more minutes. We're going to, like, bring in Mitch at the right times. And, like, I think it's that. I think Mike Brown has done a hell of a job.
2: He's been unbelievable.
1: With this team. And that's why I give him credit for this win.
3: I think it's fair.
4: Yeah. He also fired Mike Brown a week or two ago. But we'll forget
3: but
4: that.
3: But now, to be fair also, not only was Mike Brown has Mike Brown been great, he specifically in the game last night out-coached Mitch Johnson because Wemby was playing outside the three-point line on offense and outside the three-point line on defense. And that in itself, if you can get Victor Wembanyama to not play in the paint as on every possession on offense and defense, you have done your job as a head coach, and you have to then allow your star players and your role players to take it from there.
5: Yeah, but also what Nuno was saying, rotations and timeouts in terms of how Mike Brown deployed them last night, masterclass. Outstanding. Spurs putting together strings of baskets. Knicks look a little bit disorganized on offense in the half court. Timeout. Like, don't wait for the Spurs to take the lead. Like, figure out a time where you need to push the pause button, get your guys to reset, reorganize, and new move from there. So I thought, from that perspective, Mike Brown was brilliant last night as well.
3: Mike in Charlotte, listening on Sirius XM 80, joining the show at 888-SAY-ESPN. Where are you assigning the victory last night?
6: I am assigning it to the role players of Josh Hart. Stuffed the stat sheet, those 15 rebounds. OG, Jose Alvarado, they kept us in the game until Jalen Brunson. I mean, no discredit to Cat at all, but the role players got us that one that we need to win the championship.
3: Yeah, that's an interesting thing. Even, like, regardless of where you want to assign Cat, star or role player, take him out. Pretend he wasn't even there, right? And he was awesome. You can make the argument that the minutes that Alvarado, Shamit, Deuce McBride, and Josh Hart gave you were enough to win the game.
5: See, I can't divorce that. Like, you can talk about the minutes that those guys gave you, and that's great. But none of that matters if Victor Wembanyama scores 30-plus. And the only reason that that didn't happen was Karl-Anthony Towns. You played Mitchell Robinson 13 minutes. You can't play Mitchell Robinson much more than that, right? Because then all of a sudden it gets exposed. You got a non-scorer on the floor. So, yeah, you needed Karl-Anthony Towns to play really, really well, and he was that. But the biggest contribution that Cat made was making somebody like Victor Wembanyama seem mortal. That was the biggest impact that Cat had on the floor last night. You don't win that game without Cat's defense. And that's why it's hard for me to go to the place of giving the role players that kind of credit.
3: Phil in Charleston, listening on 98.9. Where do you sign the win last night, Phil?
7: I'm giving it also to the role players. Just big boys from Hart in the fourth quarter. He was ripping them down. Mitchell Robinson defending Wemby at the foul line. Wemby gave him everything he got. Mitch forced him into a travel. OG Anunoby, Alvarado, and I was telling my wife, they just got to keep it close, and Brunson's going to finish it. And that's exactly what happened. I'm giving it to the role players for last night's win.
0: But isn't us going through this exercise kind of debunking UD's theory or his formula? Because we can firmly make an argument for the stars, the role players, and for coaching in this specific game. And the Knicks in general, they are just such a team. They have been, when Jalen Brunson isn't at his best, other people are stepping up. Then he comes in and he closes. Cat has the game of his life. Mike Brown, tactically, as shrewd as can be. We have said this about the Knicks all postseason. They are the best team. They are playing as one. So maybe just for them, the UD formula doesn't necessarily apply.
3: I mean, you could tell them that. I wonder if...
0: I wonder if he would agree with that, though.
3: Well, do we retroactively assign this win? Do we see how the rest of this series plays out? We then realize, oh, this was clearly a role player. If the Knicks win, which, I mean, nobody's guaranteeing that, but if the Knicks win, do we then retroactively

0: we look at it and say, well, Jalen Brunson had two games where he had 35 points, and Mike Brown broke out a triangle in two against Wemby, and you're like, oh, so clearly that was a role player game. I wonder if we retroactively assign it. A man who won a championship in a Spurs uniform. You won't see him labeled on television sitting with all the guys that won a championship. He will join us next. We'll explain what that means here on Sportsmanlike on ESPN Radio. Heroes
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1: 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Oh, what a big shot!
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1: And the Spurs won't foul. It's now 12 consecutive wins for the Knicks as they take game one of the NBA Finals.
2: We played a game. We didn't get the outcome we wanted. 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
3: I agree with the coach. It is the same. Every team guards differently, you know. I'm going to figure it out. Yeah, I mean, I was bad tonight. It's not more complicated than that.
4: We are at Sportsmanlike here on ESPN Radio, ESPNU. We are presented by Progressive Insurance. He's an NBA champion. He's the Pelicans analyst. He has a SiriusXM NBA radio show Monday through Friday. He has joined us many of times. He's an awesome guy. He's an awesome analyst. And if you see him at the games, we will not label him on television. We will not say Antonio Daniels won an NBA championship. He could be sitting there with Duncan and Robinson and everybody. We will just not label him. We will only label him on this show as Antonio Daniels, NBA champion. We've been discussing, AD, the Udonis Haslam has thrown out this theory of NBA finals, you can, or NBA series, math, four wins. Where do they come from? Your star players get you two, your role player gets you one, and your coach gets you one. How would you assign the Knicks' victory last night?
5: Your star player. Gosh, Jalen Brunson. And it's tough to put into words what he practices on a night-to-night basis. Chris, you played the game at a very high level. And I'll tell you something that I struggled with at the pro level, but I was really good at the college level. Jalen Brunson practices in-game amnesia, and all the greats really know how to do that. His ability to move on to the next play without allowing the previous play to impact his thought process is otherworldly. So he can miss two, three shots or whatever it may be, turn the ball over two, three times and be and not allow that to impact the next play. And as a former NBA player, that's very difficult to do. Do not let one play now kind of move you into the next play mentally. His ability to practice in-game amnesia is otherworldly. That's what set apart guys like Kobe and Michael and Tim Duncan and some of the greatest to ever play this game.
6: Yeah, absolutely. The short memory was clutch in that fourth quarter. Jalen Brunson has a stretch in the middle minutes where he misses four straight shots, but the Knicks down one in the final 2 minutes. He has the tap back to Mikal Bridges, buries the corner three, and then with 30 seconds to go, hits that impossible shot over Devin Vassell. It was

0: Absolutely incredible, AD. I do want to ask you about last night's game, though, because was that, from the Spurs' perspective, did the Knicks beat the Spurs last night, or did Game 7 of the Western Conference Finals beat the Spurs last night?
1: The Knicks. The Knicks beat the Spurs last night, and that's okay to say because it happens. You know, because here's the thing. When you're coming into this game, you're having a rhythm versus rust conversation. One team was in rhythm, the San Antonio Spurs. One team was resting or basically dealing with rust in the New York Knicks. They hadn't played in 7 or 8 days. We saw how that impacted the New York Knicks in game one versus the Cleveland Cavaliers. It took them 3.5 quarters to find that rhythm that they needed to come back from 22 points down. So they knew what they were going up against. They knew what they were going against. They went into San Antonio, which is a very, very difficult place to win. I was at the game last night. That place was bananas. It was bananas. Mm. Very difficult place to win. And I feel like it's kind of discrediting what the New York Knicks did to say that game seven and the emotion that came with game seven is the reason why they won that game. Yeah, it was an emotional game with San Antonio. Game seven, great job going on the road, beating Oklahoma City. But then you still had 3 days after that to kind of get yourself back up to speed, recover, and prepare for that New York Knicks team.
2: Antonio, one thing we're not going to do is discredit what we saw from Karl Anthony Towns last night. We talked about Jalen Brunson, but tell us, what did you see from Cat last night? How was he so effective?
1: I think the biggest thing, Michelle, was that he stayed out of foul trouble. Right? That's been, I think, everyone's biggest worry with Karl Anthony Towns. Can he stay on the floor? And what the New York Knicks give the San Antonio Spurs that no other team has given them, so Portland couldn't do it, Oklahoma City couldn't do it, nor Minnesota. They don't have someone that Victor Wembanyama can simply guard, leave, and roam and impact shots at the rim. If you look at a lot of the finishes last night by different New York Knicks players or Jalen Brunson, Ananobi, Karl Anthony Towns, Victor Wembanyama's out on the perimeter guarding somebody. Karl Anthony Towns is one of the more physical bigs in this league. This is what, like, I love. This is the part about the playoffs that I love, right? Now you are no longer playing checkers. Now we're playing chess. The physicality of the New York Knicks front court, meaning Karl Anthony Towns, meaning Mitchell Robinson. You cannot not have Victor Wembanyama on Karl Anthony Towns because the San Antonio Spurs are a relatively small basketball team outside of Victor Wembanyama. Who's going to be that guy on the San Antonio Spurs? Harrison Barnes, Keldon Johnson, Devin Vassell, those guys to keep Karl Anthony Towns off the glass or to match his physicality. Easier said than done.
3: We're talking with Antonio Daniels, phenomenal NBA analyst, SiriusXM NBA Radio. You hear him Monday through Friday, 2 p.m. to 4 p.m. Eastern with Rob Perez, Worldwide Wob on that show. Pelicans analyst as well, and of course won a championship in San Antonio with the aforementioned Spurs. AD, I didn't love the Spurs game plan last night. Can you help us understand how they can get Wemby back to 7-5 instead of playing like 6-5?
1: Listen, this is a conversation that I've had. Like every series, this same conversation seems to rehash itself. And the question I would ask you, Evan, is when you say 7-5, are you referring to Victor Wembanyama posting up more?
3: No, that can be part of it. I actually have suggested that they should throw ill-advised passes and have vertical passing more than they do. I would assume you as a point guard, combo guard in your career, when a coach, Greg Popovich, would tell you that's not a good pass, it would be a bounce pass or chest pass at waist level or through a couple of guys. What I'm suggesting is if you get them close to the rim and you just throw the ball high, inevitably the Knicks are going to foul him as a result because they're going to go for the ball or go for the man and he's going to get fouled. I don't think they utilize his height or they did not, let me rephrase, they did not utilize his height last night specifically as an advantage on the offensive side.
1: And this goes back to Chris's question. They didn't utilize his height because the Knicks didn't allow them to utilize his height. They kept the body on him. They kept the body on him all night. And I can tell you this, after them going through everything that they've gone through throughout the course of this playoff series, your body wears. It does. It wears. Mitchell Robinson leaning on you. To go from Isaiah Hartenstein leaning on you and Alex Caruso leaning on you to now Mitchell Robinson leaning on you.

0: or Carl Anthony Towns leaning on you. It's not an easy task. And you can go all the way back to Rudy Gobert and Julius Randle. All these guys are physical with Wimby, because you look at it, how do you negate 7'5"? You have to get up under him, use your center of gravity, try and get him off that spot with physicality. I think that is more a testament to what the Knicks did as opposed to what the Spurs didn't do.
1: Okay, so AD, we're trying to project what version of Wimby we're going to see for the rest of the NBA Finals. Mm-hmm. And I want to make sure I'm picking up what you're putting down. Because early on in the game, we saw Wimby grabbing his shorts. In the first quarter, he was grabbing his shorts. And I know a lot of people attribute that to the frenetic pace that the Knicks were at getting up and down the court. I thought about the rest disparity between the Knicks and the Spurs coming into this series. But from what you're saying, the physicality of the front court players is what's wearing down Wimby more so than running up and down the court, more so than the disparity with games played in the postseason.
0: I think it's a compilation of things.
1: Okay.
0: I think it's a compilation of things. I don't think it's just one thing. But you can, like, for me, Julius Randle and his physicality, right? Rudy Gobert and his physicality. Mm. And then you go from Alex Caruso and how he gets up under Victor Wembanyama to Isaiah Hartenstein, the grabbing. Remember in game one of the Western Conference Finals, Wimby played 51 minutes. He played 51 minutes in game one versus Oklahoma City and Oklahoma City. Double overtime. That series ends up going to seven games. And now you come in and you face possibly one of, if not the most physical front court in the league with Mitchell Robinson and Karl Anthony Towns and Josh Hart, OG Anunoby. To go along with that, I will say this, because I said this yesterday. I feel like the New York Knicks have two guys on that roster. If we had to say, eliminate Giannis Antetokounmpo from the equation, if you had to build kind of and mold two guys in today's NBA that are ideal for guarding Victor Wembanyama in different ways, it's Mitchell Robinson and OG Anunoby. Mm. Those are the two guys that you can say, like, man, OG Anunoby's strength, physicality, quickness, defensive IQ, ability to get up under center of gravity, all these things, along with Mitchell Robinson's length, athletic ability, and agility. These are two guys that are tailor-made not to stop Victor Wembanyama, but to do exactly what they did last night with him going 6 of 21 and make him less efficient.
1: AD, listening to the post-game comments from the Spurs, it feels like they think they let one get away. I'm curious, because you played with two all-time great centers, David Robinson and Tim Duncan, how would those guys respond to a loss where they didn't feel like they were at their best in the playoffs? And what are the lessons that Wimby can learn from that?
0: I think the way that they would respond is post-game, similar to the way that Wimby responded. Mm. He took accountability. Right. And that's the San Antonio Spurs culture. I am going to take accountability for what I did and didn't do. He said, you know what? It's pretty simple. I have to be better. I have to be better and I will be better. I have to kind of, I got to adjust to what the New York Knicks is doing, because every series will give you something different. Every series will bring something different for that star player. For myself, a role player, things didn't really change. I kind of knew where my shots are going to come from. Right. I knew teams weren't doubling. I knew I had to be prepared to knock shots down or attack. For star players, it's different, because you are throwing so many different bodies at them and so many different looks at them that they have to be prepared to adjust on the fly. I love what Wimby did. He took accountability. And here's the thing. Wimby has some big brothers here that he can talk to. He has a Tim Duncan that he can talk to post game. He has a David Robinson that he can talk to post game. A Greg Popovich that he can talk to post game. Mitch Johnson has a Greg Popovich that he can talk to post game about adjustments that need to be made as far as approaching game two and being better in game two is concerned.
2: Last thing here with Antonio Daniels, who's just phenomenal with us. SiriusXM NBA Radio, 2 p. to 4 p. Eastern time, Monday through Friday. Pelicans analyst and, of course, member of the San Antonio Spurs champion with Duncan and Robinson, as you just mentioned. Something came up on the show over the last week or so, and CeCe was enamored as a former player that you have direct insight to. What is this Spurs alumni locker room they have? We were unaware of this that they have for you guys as alum at the building, at the arena. What is that exactly?
0: At the Rock. It's basically just a locker room, but you can go in and if you want to work out or whatever it may be. And again, it's a part of the Spurs culture. Listen, I got traded from San Antonio in 2002. That's 24 years ago. That was 24 years ago. Think about that.
2: Yeah.
0: San Antonio is still home for me.
3: Wow.
0: They still, yesterday at the game, watched the game with Greg Popovich in his suite with Bruce Bowen and Avery Johnson. And, you know, they still treat me like in my family, like a San Antonio Spur. Mm. And I haven't been a San Antonio Spur in 24 years. Again, when we speak to the culture and what it feels like, I walk through this city. This is still home for me. I've had a basketball camp here now for 25 straight years, still invested in this community. They do a fantastic job of making you feel like once a Spur, always a Spur.
2: Beautifully said. I will say behind your back in front of you, that's also because of who you are too. I mean, you are one of one in that regard. So kudos to you as well. AD, always a pleasure talking to you. Thank you for the insight. We appreciate it.
0: Yes, sir. Appreciate it.
2: Antonio Daniel, he's so damn good.
3: Awesome.
2: So damn good.
3: Awesome.
2: 2 p to 4 p Eastern time on NBA Radio on Sirius XM. So damn good also with Sherwin-Williams.
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2: I wonder how much of that Eagles players didn't know exactly what A.J. Brown they were going to get. So if that's addition by subtraction, I understand exactly why they believe they had to make this trade. But in terms of addition by subtraction, in terms of production, you'd have to literally be a fool to tell me your team is going to be better without a guy that had 5,000 yards over 4 years, and his worst season was last year, where he still averaged over 12 yards per catch and had that kind of production over 1,000 yards. And unhappy. Completely unhappy. So if you believe, hey, we're going to be a better football team without that kind of production, I don't know a lot of math, but I guarantee you my math is better than your math, if that's going to be how you're going to take it. But here's the deal with the Philadelphia Eagles. If you're Nick Sirianni, if you're Jalen Hurts, you are the two guys that have to find a way to make this work moving forward, because you got a guy above you, Howie Roseman, that is very, very strong in not letting mistakes stay in the building.
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2: Hart, topside three, closing out Wemby. Ricochets in and out. Another offensive rebound and stick back. Karl Anthony Towns and the foul.
3: Karl Anthony Towns kept blowing past Victor Wembanyama. Wemby has to respect him, has to go out to the three-point line, but Cat didn't settle for jump shots. He continued to force the issue. He drove past Wemby several times, finishing at the rim, creating opportunities for other guys. I just thought that was a really great performance.
4: 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Just a phenomenal victory by the New York Knicks last night on the road in front of a lot of their home fans in San Antonio last night. 105-95, 12-game winning streak. Spurs were up 55-48 at half. The game was tied in the third quarter. At the end of the third quarter, after New York was up as many as, San Antonio was up as many as 14 points, and the Knicks came all the way back, a 24-point turnaround from the third quarter, down 14 to ultimately winning by 10. They closed out that third quarter on a 25-11 run. They closed the game after being down 1 point on an 11-0 run. Jalen Brunson, as usual, leads the way with 30 points, but on 12 of 31 shooting, got banged up with a knee injury. 13 of those in the fourth quarter. OG Anunoby had 12 in the fourth. The stars of the game that probably are not going to ever be talked about enough, because even though we're talking about them nonstop, Josh Hart's 15 rebounds, insane. And Karl Anthony Towns, what he did against Victor Wembanyama, both on offense and defense, was unbelievable last night for New York. San Antonio certainly did not get the performance out of Wemby that we thought they were going to get. Sure, if you just look at the numbers, 26 points, 12 rebounds, that looks nice. Turned the ball over six times, didn't play close enough to the basket all game long, and we give a ton of credit to Mike Brown, which is where we left off, because there's been a debate about how we view this Knicks team and the improvement they've had from 1 year to the next. Your argument is what about Tibbs and Mike Brown here?
3: Well, before we get to all of that, I do want to point something out that bothered me when you brought it up. Okay. You said the Knicks got the win on the road in game one in front of a lot of their home fans. Spurs fans, what the hell are y'all doing?
5: Giving up your tickets.
3: Why are you selling your tickets to Knicks fans? I know the Knicks fans will pay arm and a leg, but your team actually has a chance to win the title. You were favored to win this series.
5: This is not a Philly type situation.
3: Why are you selling your tickets to Knicks fans?
5: And they are such a good fan base, too.
3: They all up in the video dancing. Uh-oh. Like, come on, what are you doing, Nick? What are you doing,
4: stay
3: Spurs
4: off the
3: fan?
4: Floor, will you please?
5: Oh, ridiculous.
4: You don't need a clown running on the floor during the game. No? We do need a clown running on the floor?
5: That's such a good point. I understand tough economy. If you could double, maybe triple what you paid for the seats.
3: I don't give a damn how high gas is. My team got a chance to win a championship, and I got tickets. Why are you giving them away? And then all of a sudden, you're not just talking about any tickets or any team in the finals. You have arguably the best player in the sport who just took out the back-to-back MVP and the reigning defending champs.
5: And you know what will fuel you longer than gas? A championship with Wemby.
3: Yes!
5: His first one.
3: Yes!
5: Yeah, just be like, I was there game one. Uh-huh. That's a good point.
3: Why are you selling your tickets? What's wrong with y'all?
5: Yeah, how still are there?
3: Yeah, like, we're sitting there blame Pye for why the Spurs gave away home court advantage. Let's give some blame to the Spurs fans.
5: But also props to the Knicks fans who have been traveling all over to support their team.
3: Yes.
5: I mean, I was at a watch party last night that ESPN threw. It was unbelievable. I'm telling
4: you. How did you find out about that? Because I had no idea we had a watch party last night.
5: Oh, you weren't invited?
4: Obviously not. Were you invited?
3: No.
4: Yeah, okay.
3: Well, I mean, in all fairness, I did not check my work email, so.
4: Since 97.
5: It's probably in there.
3: It's probably in there somewhere.
4: Since 1997, he hasn't checked.
5: But walking home last night after the watch party ended.
4: That we weren't invited to.
5: That you weren't invited to? Well, you know, it was like cool people in the city, influencers, people, tastemakers, things of that nature. So check your spam folder. I'm sure you were invited. The streets were insane.
3: Yeah.
5: And the game was not in New York. And it's game one. And it felt like the city was going to explode. I know we talk about it a lot of times, though, the electricity in the air. Unless you're actually here, it's hard to articulate the way New York City feels right now with the Knicks going on this run. And if they're able to finish the job, we're in for a heck of a summer because people have been waiting a long time to see this from the team that galvanizes the city and the New York Knicks.
6: Well, if they're going to make Wemby into a 6'5 player instead of 7'5 player, they can get ready for the parade. And if Mitch Johnson takes Dylan Harper out of the game late, then get ready for the parade.
5: Okay, but what if the Spurs come back, though? You go on this run, you win, 12 straight games. Mm-hmm. You steal game one when you're at a deficit on the road. Everyone's feeling great. If somehow they let San Antonio back in here, how we characterize this?
6: I mean, it's only one game. So it's like letting them back in is not some drastic, like, oh my God, they're up 3-0.
5: No, but, you know? But you've exerted yourself in a pretty important way. You didn't even play your best game, and you were able to win. And you were able to neutralize Wemby in a lot of ways, which a lot of people cannot do.
6: No, they were great. And Karl-Anthony Towns was the center of it. And Karl-Anthony Towns has become the center of a debate that I guess was unexpected in some regards. Because I made the point that I believe that Mike Brown deserves so much credit because of what he has been able to extract from Karl-Anthony Towns, which is different than anything we've seen from Karl-Anthony Towns in the past.
3: Yeah.
6: I believe the Knicks made the right move in moving on from Tom Thibodeau to get to Mike Brown. I believe Tom Thibodeau is the coach that gets you from bad to good, and that Mike Brown has proven he's the coach that can get you from good to great. Mm-hmm. I think we've seen that seemingly is fact.
3: Sure.
6: You took that as me taking shots at Tibbs when I kind
3: of... Well, it is a shot at Tibbs. Well, it's an indictment on him because he wasn't able to extract his version of Karl-Anthony Towns.
6: Well, yeah, twice.
3: But
6: I have to bring up Minnesota and New York.
3: But he traded for him from Minnesota. Mm-hmm. It's not like Tibbs didn't want Towns to be a part of what they were building here in New York.
5: Right.
3: And here's the other thing. The pain of losing in the Final Four last year could be why Karl-Anthony Towns is taking it more personal on the defensive end. And that has been the biggest knock on him in his career. Not playing defense to the level that his physical talent should enable him to, but then also some of the silly fouls. Like losing in the championship rounds and having an offseason to sit in that, to be introspective about it and think about what you could do better in a culture where everybody is prioritizing what they could do better, could be the thing that has propelled him to be this version of himself. And then, oh, by the way, the organization, Leon Rose and James Dolan, deciding to fire Tibbs creates a different level of urgency because Tibbs brought this franchise from the abyss. He took over for Fizdale's Knicks. They were a 21-win team. And that was after a season when they won 17 games. They were awful. And Tibbs got them to the point of respectability.
6: Yeah.
3: Where they had, three straight postseasons where they won a playoff series. It's been a long time since the Knicks have been able to brag about that. So, when it comes to giving credit to Mike Brown, I don't think that has to start at a place where we're taking shots at Tom Thibodeau.
5: No, I agree.
3: And that's where I'm coming from.
5: You can tip the cap to Tibbs while also acknowledging that Mike Brown has been the right guy for this group at this time.
3: It was absolutely the right decision to fire Tibbs.
5: Okay, but then in that same vein, we've talked a lot about if the Knicks win, who could this benefit the most? We were talking about Jalen Brunson. Obviously, you're king of New York. We talked about Kat maybe changing the narrative around himself in a different way. What about James Dolan? We talk about a controversial decision to move on from Tibbs, a guy who brought you the most success you've had in a quarter century. James Dolan has obviously had a rocky tenure as the governor of the New York Knicks. He put pressure on this group in a different way, not only by removing Tibbs from the equation and bringing in Mike Brown, which was a bold choice. He's the one that in January said, we are good enough to get to and win the finals.
3: My credit to James Dolan begins and ends with the decision to hire Leon Rose and get the hell out the way.
5: But sometimes
3: I give him that. Like James.
5: But sometimes
3: Dolan,
5: for ownership, that's what you need to do: is
3: sure,
5: step away and let
3: sure,
5: smart people, so they win smart it basketball all, people, sure, make basketball
3: sure,
5: decisions.
3: But he tried that once upon a time with Phil Jackson; it didn't work. He tried that with Isaiah Thomas; it didn't work. Like he went through the process of, hey, let me find somebody and turn it over and let them be my basketball czar. He just kept empowering the wrong person. He finally landed on the right person, Leon Rose, brought him over from what was it, CAA basketball, and then he had World Wide West come alongside him. Those individuals run my team, and I'll stay away from it. I'll stay out of the shadows. Mm-hmm. I won't create any embarrassing headlines. No more beefs with Charles Oakley and Spike Lee. Let them do their thing,
5: right?
3: And let's see what can happen. And now we're here. So, yeah, I mean, it's hard to say you're a championship-winning organization without ownership being good in some capacity. I'm just not lining up to throw flowers and kudos at James Dolan when it comes to all of the people that deserve credit for the Knicks' success.
5: No, I totally agree. He's not going to be number one when we talk about who we're going to credit. However, I don't know if there's been a bigger disparity in how we could potentially feel about someone in this group. When we talked about dysfunctional organizations, the Knicks were always in that conversation, and he was obviously the face of it. He was a punching bag. He was a punchline. He was a joke. And now you're talking about somebody who did get out of the way and empowered the right people, and the Knicks are on the precipice of doing something historic, doing something really special.
6: If they win it all, do you want him to accepting the trophy? Larry O'Brien trophy?
5: Well, won't he? As the governor of the team?
3: He's writing a check. Hell yeah. It's my team.
6: Okay.
3: It's my building.
5: Pass over the hardware.
6: Yeah. Just saying, if you're staying out of it, how much are you staying out of it? And when do you show up again? And if that's the moment he shows up again.
5: Will Leon Rose not be there then? Because he never speaks.
6: Wouldn't surprise me. Wouldn't surprise me. He's been unbelievably consistent at that I'm not involved. I guess just back to the original argument here. I think that if you're going to post on ZipRecruiter for two different jobs, I think that Tom Thibodeau fills a different job than Mike Brown does. I think they have different skill sets. Whoever it is that you deem to be the most dysfunctional team in the NBA right now, who would that be? I don't know off the top of my head. Pick a team.
3: Kings and the Wizards.
5: I was going to say Wizards, yeah.
6: Kings, okay? Actually, it's a good example because Mike Brown was the coach of the Kings and ultimately got fired.
3: Yeah.
6: Tom Thibodeau would be a phenomenal coach for the Sacramento Kings. Phenomenal. You know why? He'd get them to the place where they're on the cusp. Mike Brown would be a great coach for anyone that's on the verge but didn't get there this year.
3: So give me the NFL equivalent of Tom Thibodeau and give me the NFL equivalent of Mike Brown.
5: Ooh.
3: Based on this version of him with the Knicks.
6: Okay, I guess George Seifert would be Mike Brown because he didn't when he was asked to build a team, I don't know if that was good.
3: No, it wasn't good.
6: When he was asked to finish the job, it was good. Right? And I know he was taking over.
3: But he took over of a dynastic team when he got gifted Steve Young as his quarterback.
6: Okay, but you still can blow it.
5: A name came to mind that maybe you can make an argument for either side, but where's Mike McCarthy? Because he's finished the job, but in Dallas, he got you to a better place. What's he going to do in Pittsburgh? I don't know where you place him.
6: There's not enough of a sample size, but let's just say they never win a title. Dan Campbell is definitively Tom Thibodeau. He's going to get you out of the mud, and you are going to be respectful in a way that you've never been.
5: Now, and also a tough culture.
6: Yes. Now, I'm not going to say he can't get you over the hump because we're not there yet, but I know he can do the Thibodeau part of the job.
3: So is John Gruden the Mike Brown of the NFL?
6: No. Well, I don't know.
3: He's not the build the program guy, but he is the, hey, the team is right there. I'll get you over the top and win it.
6: Right. Because people forget, Bill Callahan was the coach when the Raiders got to the Super Bowl, not John Gruden. John Gruden took over the Dungy team. There's no guarantee that the Raiders get to the Super Bowl if Gruden's still there. Plus, Rich Gannon, everyone wants to give Gruden credit for. I'm not saying you don't. Rich Gannon won MVP in a year that John Gruden was the coach of the Bucks. Bill Callahan was the coach of the Raiders. We have to think more about that. I would say in the moment, Dan Campbell would be the one that definitively can do the Tibbs part of the job. You are the nastiest, ugliest team in the league. He's going to make you pretty quickly. Tim Legler, America's analyst. 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
0: 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The New York Knicks strike first. Now the pressure quickly mounts for San Antonio. How will they respond? 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
1: You saw him last night on ABC with Mike Breen and Richard Jefferson. He's America's analyst. There is no one better than our next guest. Along with Michelle Smallman, Chris Canty, Evan Cohen with you here on Sportsmanlike, presented by Progressive Insurance. It is the great Tim Legler. Legs, role players, star player, head coach. Who gets assigned the victory last night for the Knicks? You can only pick between those three. You go with the role players, the star players, or the head coach?
2: I'm going to go with the star players without question, because I think that was one of the best games I've seen Karl-Anthony Towns play all year. I'm a big Karl-Anthony Towns fan, but what he did last night defensively, how smart he was in his approach to Wemby, how physical he was with him, he had a dramatic effect on Victor Wembanyama. And look, some of it was certainly the game plan, give Mike Brown a lot of credit, but between what Karl-Anthony Towns did to Wembanyama defensively and how impactful he was and his size being such a difference, and what Jalen Brunson did to take over that game when they had to have it. Yeah, I got to go with those two guys first.
3: Yeah, Tim, we're trying to figure out, did Jalen Brunson have a good game or a bad game? And was his off night for the first three quarters more of a product of rust? Or was it something schematically that the Spurs were doing to him?
2: Well, look, you're not going to see a team that's got more guys, I think, capable athletically, size, and strength defensively to do a good job on Jalen Brunson than what the Spurs can throw at you, maybe the Thunder. Those two teams, they've got a stable of guys that they can throw at you. And it's when you constantly have a fresh defender on you that's a top-tier defender, and the Spurs have a number of those. I mean, it's hard to get going sometimes. So I think the rust could have played a factor. I thought their defense and just their size, ability to keep him in front and still have the size to contest, you know, made it difficult for him. I know he took 31 shots to get 30 points. I'm telling you this, though. Sometimes it's not as important, the efficiency. It's get to the number and continue to be yourself. And that's what Jalen Brunson did. That keeps everybody in their place for the Knicks, because their star player didn't shut down. He didn't become passive because he wasn't making shots. And all of a sudden, he goes 6 minutes.

0: without trying to aggressively score. And we've seen star players get into that mode in the postseason. Now role players are like, well, what are we supposed to do if that guy looks like that? He didn't really change his approach. And then eventually he strung together shots. But I just sat there watching him, and I said it on the air. I've kind of run out of adjectives for this guy under pressure, how well he plays. It's incredible to me how certain he is of himself, of the result. When he raises up to take a shot, you know, he just knows what the result is going to be. And it's a very special quality for a player to have that in those moments when everything should be sped up and happening faster, and the adrenaline and the pressure is, you feel it. He doesn't feel any of those things. It's really incredible quality. And we've seen it really since he was in college. He's built for the stage, man. And he showed it again last night. And I was blown away by what he did and his shot making at that critical time when they got separation.
1: Legs, another guy who's not worried in the slightest, at least, or is confident in himself, of course, is Victor Wembanyama. After the game, he said, game two, I'll be better. This one's on me, but I'm not worried about this moving forward. What does he need to do in game two to ensure that San Antonio evens the series?
0: Biggest thing is where they operate their offense and where he catches the ball and where their initial actions are for him. I just didn't think they got to his spots. I mean, when he's at his best, he's setting ball screens a little bit tighter to the rim, not at 28, 30 feet. His first slip is closer to the rim. It puts more pressure on the defense because he can get to the rim in one stride. If he's setting the screen at 23 feet and diving as opposed to 30, it's a big difference. He didn't really get a lot of those opportunities. He also loves to catch the ball in one-on-one situations from the elbow with one strong side shooter in the corner. And they didn't get into those. That's now give the Knicks credit because they forced him out. They denied him pretty well in some of those areas. But they're going to watch the film, I think, San Antonio, Mitch Johnson and Victor Wembanyama, that whole team. And they're going to see that offensively they were not able to get the ball in spots where their actions typically lead to success because of this unique quality that he has with his length. He wasn't able to do it. In the one-on-ones, he needs to be closer to the rim than 30 feet when he's catching the ball and trying to jab step and go. You saw some of the turnovers he committed because of that. He's trying to do too much with the basketball from too far out in a face-up position. They're going to see that when they're at their best, he's typically tighter to the rim. He's catching the ball at the elbows. He's setting tighter screens. And the defense has to react to it differently. I just thought that they didn't do it. And give the Knicks credit. It's not like, you know, the Spurs are playing in a vacuum. The Knicks have something to do with that. But I think some of it is the Spurs. It got away from them a little bit on that end of the floor.
2: Legs, if he's playing offensively in the paint, is there a such thing as a bad pass to Victor Wembanyama?
0: Yeah, there are. And here's why, Evan. And you see it sometimes. I didn't see it as much last night. I saw it more in the OKC series, probably even earlier in the playoffs, Minnesota series. Sometimes, particularly if are those situations where he gets a switch and he's got a forward on him, or even sometimes a bigger guard that'll switch on him, and they're always going to try to front him, do the best you can to get into his lower body. And sometimes Victor Wembanyama, he's going to take a second. You have to give a guy that's built like that a second to sort of maneuver through the contact, eventually get on balance, establish leverage, and then put a hand up. And then at that point, no, there's no bad pass. He's going to catch everything. But sometimes they give it to him before he's ready, or they look down there, and because they're being pressured a little bit on the perimeter, they don't even give him time, and they reverse the ball. And then by the time he puts that hand up, the ball's on the other side of the floor, and they didn't give him a chance to establish position. So I do think there are times that you know, you're mistiming when you throw it to him. You're not throwing it to the proper hand once he gets an opportunity to feel like he can hold this guy off and now put his hand on. He gets defended differently, I think, than just about anybody in the league in the post, because you're at his mercy with his size. So guys come up with all kinds of stuff. They're trying to be clever and crafty down there. Sometimes I think the Spurs guards can bail out a little bit quickly on that.
2: Why can't they just throw it as high up as possible to him? Seriously, like almost like, hey, I'm going to throw it towards the scoreboard and you just get it, because either way, they're either going to foul you or you're going to catch it.
0: Well, I think, listen, you have to understand sometimes, and I think if you go back and look at all the possessions when you think those entry passes can be made, it's easier said than done when you've got, if you're a guard, you've got an OG Anunoby in front of you with a hand up, a Mikhail Bridges with almost an 8-foot wingspan. These guys are pressuring you. Their hands are up. It's not like you're out there by yourself and you can just kind of pick your spot when to throw it into him. So it's, entry pass is an art form to me, to get the ball to a guy in the post. It's not as easy as just throw it up there and he'll go get it, particularly because sometimes because he's thin and he's still working on that functional strength, and it's gotten a lot better, obviously, since he came into the league, it still is difficult for him sometimes to just go jump on balance and catch a ball if you lead him in a certain direction because he's being leaned on or he's being hit or his legs are being taken out from under him. So he might not catch that cleanly. So you have to give him a little bit more time. But I don't even think that's the way to beat teams, to throw the ball to Victor Wembanyama in the post. That's not really how he wants to play. Catch it in the post, back to the basket, and now go operate. He likes it better from a face-up position where now, but if he catches it in the right spot, where he can go by in one step and beat you to the rim and get something that's running, moving toward the basket. That's how he wants to play more so than with his back to the basket, catch it, and now sort of figure out how he wants to operate against somebody in the post.
3: Tim, why is De'Aaron Fox playing more minutes than Steph Castle and Dylan Harper?
0: That's a good question. I think that's going to be the number one thing that Mitch Johnson is probably going to be talking about today. We'll certainly ask him about it tomorrow night ahead of game two. I think we're going to talk to Dylan Harper today when we go over to the arena. So maybe he's even got an opinion on it. He's a young player though, so he'll say all the right things. But I agree with you. Right now, De'Aaron Fox, and look, he's one of those guys. He's a special talent with his quickness. He's different than anything else they have with that speed. But he's not 100%. He'll be the first one to admit it. You know, he says right now, the ankle is what it is, and he's just dealing with it. He got to some spots last night. He missed very makeable shots, I thought, for him. But I just think Dylan Harper is such a force, and he's got so much confidence. I just don't think you can treat Dylan Harper like he's a rookie. And, like, this is a big stage, so I'm going to go back to the vet. Dylan Harper, because of his just physical prowess, he can put pressure on the Knicks at the rim. And you saw it, how comfortable he was from the second he checked into the game.
3: Tim, nobody could stop him last night. Tim, nobody could stop him, no matter who they put on him.
0: Yeah, I agree with you. And he's, you know, I said it on the air, I believe. Like, I think he's one of the strongest one-and-done guards this league's ever seen. You know, most one-and-done guards come into the league, man, they're not ready to play through contact the way Dylan Harper is. He's got the burst. He's making shots more from deep off the dribble. He's more comfortable with that. That was probably his weakness when he first came into the league. I think over the course of the season and playoffs, he's become more comfortable with that. But the main thing is you don't want to leave guys like Vassell and Champagne on the perimeter, Victor, obviously. So when Dylan Harper gets these opportunities to get one-on-ones because you're staying home with the shooters, every time he got that opportunity last night, it felt like he was at the rim. And so I think they're going to look at that. That's probably the number one thing that Mitch Johnson is going to adjust. I think you're going to see Dylan Harper on the court more in the fourth quarter in game two.
2: When you watch Friday night on ABC, you will see Tim Legler. If you want to guess the players that he's going to praise, just play in your head who's going to leave skin on the floor. That's who he's going to play. Praise. So it's Dylan Harper. It's Josh Hart. You know that Legs is going to praise those guys that are willing to literally do anything to win. We love having America's analyst Tim Legler on. No Commanders talk today. No need for it. Legs, thank you as always. We appreciate it.
0: Always. We'll get to the Commanders next time.
2: Okay. he actually wants it. That's the funny thing is he wants it. Five-time NBA champion Michael Cooper, L.A. Lakers. No big deal for you, right? Just a guy who won you a lot of rings. He will join us next. We're on Sportsmanlike, presented by Progressive Insurance.
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0: Kevin, Canty, and Michelle are unsportsmanlike.
1: Lakers come up with a loose ball. Magic Johnson working so hard on the Kubaloo. That's what they call the alley-oop to Michael Cooper, and Cunningham wants a timeout. The Kubaloo, and he doesn't want the Lakers to get into second gear, or maybe third gear.
2: Now hit that pass, Magic's looking up. Next that pass to Cooper. He knows what to do with it.
3: Old school highlights. ESPN LA is loving this now before Shadano and Cap, as it's a little bit of old school Lakers right now. Talking some NBA and Big Three with Michael Cooper, five-time NBA champion, along with Michelle Smallman, Chris Canty, who is a Lakers fan, Michael Cooper, so you will talk to him in a second.
4: Hall of Famer, Michael Cooper.
3: Yeah. Evan Cohen with you. Coop, thank you for joining us, first of all. Let's talk Big Three. Reigning champs, Miami 305. It gets going on June 20th on CBS. Tickets available at Big3.com. Tell everybody about your team, about the season, how excited you are for another round of the Big Three here.
5: Well, first of all, I almost teared up because you guys had to dig deep in your archive to get that. That's Bill Russell calling our game.
3: Wow, I didn't even realize that.
5: Excited about the Big Three of the ninth season coming up. We won the championship last year. Michael Beasley is our go-to guy. Lance Stevenson, Mario Chalmers, Reggie Evans, and Sean. Big Sean is our shot blocker. So we're doing, we're trying to come back and do a repeat on this.
3: That's awesome. Michael Beasley, people say, is like one of the best. I mean, I'm a Heat fan, so I'm aware of his skills. But like in a one-on-one or three-on-three setting, forget it. Forget
4: yeah,
3: it, right?
4: Unguardable.
3: Unguardable. Go ahead. I'm sorry.
5: Well, I'm going to say very much unguardable. And, Evan, I want to ask you this. I know that you're a big Miami fan.
3: Oh. Yeah.
5: We're waiting for you to jump on our bandwagon with the big Miami 305.
3: I'm in. Done. I'm a Miami 305 guy.
6: Okay, hold on.
3: They won last year, so
6: yes.
3: Perfect.
6: Oh, so Evan is a bandwagon fan, Michael, in addition to loving the Miami Heat. So he's an easy sell. But how are you going to get me and Chris Canty on board here? Why should we cheer for your team as well?
5: Because we're winners, Michelle. You're the female version of me. You know, Michael, Michelle, you got to come on, put that together. But no, first of all, have you ever watched a game, Michelle?
6: Yes.
5: Of the Big Three?
6: Yes, it's very fun.
5: Well, then you got to be a fan. So come on aboard and get on. And you too, Chris, you guys got to get on. But, you know, it's an enjoyable type of game of basketball. It is half court, obviously, and it's 3-on-3. But you know what? We got eight teams of the best 3-on-3 players in the world. That's what the Big Three is about.
4: Yeah, I'm already on board. I mean, my man Stack Jack, that's my guy, so I'm always rooting for his team.
5: Yep,
4: so that's my dude. Respect it and check it. Legend, I got to get to what's going on in the NBA Finals. Game one, the Knicks, and it was still one on the road. And Victor Wembanyama admittedly didn't play his best game. Now, there's been a lot of debate on whether or not that's fatigue or whether or not it's what the Knicks are doing schematically or from a personnel standpoint to frustrate him. You played with the legendary Kareem Abdul-Jabbar.

0: or somebody that came into the league with a lot of expectations and was the best player on his team from day one. I'm curious to get your thoughts on what you saw from Wemby and what you expect from him the rest of the way in this series.
1: You know what, Chris, I think you hit it on the head. This is the first time he's been this deep into the season. I think, and then everybody has played him physical. So New York is just continuing to do that. So I think he's a gifted young man. He's a smart young man. He'll figure out how to get his points in the next game. But again, you got to tip your hat to the Knicks. They came out after a long layoff. If there was any game that San Antonio was going to win, it should have been that game there. Because again, but the Knicks got their rhythm. But I think, you know, I'd like to see Wemby get the ball a little bit closer to the basket. That way he can get to the hoop with one bounce. But again, I'm tired of him pump faking. These guys cannot block his shot. Go on up and shoot the basketball. But again, the Spurs showed their inexperience about playing a big game like this. After going up 19, shot selection is important for them. But look for them to make the adjustment. They got a great coaching staff. They'll play a better game the second game.
2: Michael, the Knicks have been on an incredible run. They've blown out teams. They steal game one last night in San Antonio. I believe it's 12 in a row. What has impressed you the most out of what you've seen from the Knicks in these playoffs?
1: Is that Brunson will not be denied. And again, the thing I'm amazed about that young man is he's virtually all left. And everybody in the league knows it, but they continue to let him go left. But he'll give you something going right, but he's going to always get back to his right, to his left hand, his dominant hand to score. He is a fantastic player. He's making other players better around him. But the Knicks now have settled in, with Mike Brown leading them, has settled in, and everybody is just playing their role. Nobody's playing out of their roles, trying to do a little bit too much. They're playing good team basketball. And when you play that way, that's called championship basketball. It's going to be hard for teams to beat you.
3: We're talking with five-time NBA champion as a member of the Lakers, as a head, as of course the player, head coach, two-time WNBA champion as a head coach, and now a champion of my squad, the Miami 305, in the Big Three, a big3.com for more information. 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
2: Our team.
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3: We are unsportsmanlike
2: Michael
3: is the Miami 305. Michael, upon seeing them for the first time, who felt more like an alien to you? Magic Johnson as a 6'9 point guard or Victor Wembanyama as the 7'5 center?
1: I'm going to say Magic because, again, when he came in, other than Oscar Robertson, but Oscar Robertson didn't play the way Magic did, that high up tempo. But Magic was more of the alien because no one had seen a player of his status play and handle the ball the way he did. Obviously, we knew that he was a great passer. But the things that Magic did, the infectious enjoyment of the game of basketball, what he brought back, him and Larry Bird at that time. Victor's a different kind of player, too, but Magic was the first one. And I'm a little bit more biased because that's my teammate. And I got a chance to see him be great and be that alien every single night against other teams as well as against us in practice.
0: Legend, I want to ask you about the son of somebody you competed against, Ron Harper's son, Dylan Harper, who's the sixth man coming off the bench for the San Antonio Spurs. Last night through the first three quarters, he has 16 points, played beyond his years, only plays 3 minutes in the fourth quarter. I'm curious to know what you thought about him in his first experience in the NBA Finals and in the postseason as a whole. What did you make of his performance, and what do you expect from him the rest of the way?
1: Well, you know what? The apple doesn't fall far from the tree. I mean, his dad was a great player. So, again, he's lived it and heard it and was talked about it at home. I guarantee you that. So now when he's getting his opportunity to come out and show what the Harper family is all about and then fitting well in with that San Antonio system, the 3 minutes in the last corner, you have to chalk that up to a CD, which is a coach's decision. So, again, I think the coach will look at the film and definitely going to correct that mistake because, again, this young man, when he was playing the way he did, and then you only get 3 minutes going down the stretch, makes you kind of scratch your head. But, again, San Antonio has got here on team play. They've got here on everybody playing well. And, again, this is about a chess match now. New York made the first move. They got the first win. Now San Antonio has to go look at tape, and then they're going to make their move. So expect things to change a little bit, but not too much. But, again, I'm very impressed with Dylan Harper's play because he's been doing it. And then to be doing it on the biggest stage with the brightest lights, a young man such as him, again, that tells you the testament of where he's come from and knowing that Ron Harper's his dad. They have talked about this, and he watched his dad do it. So he's just following suit.
2: Michael, you said the chess match, and so much of that to me is what Mike Brown has done tactically in game one and just throughout these playoffs. And you have such an interesting perspective being a champion as a coach and as a player. But a year ago, the Knicks made a controversial decision to move on from Tom Thibodeau after he brought them the most success that they've had in a quarter century. Mike Brown has come in and it's breathed life into this group in a different way. And not to be dismissive of Tibbs, but in your opinion, what have you seen from Mike Brown that proves that he is the right coach for this group at this time?
1: You know what? I think Tibbs did a wonderful job, but he was trying to this is for me looking on the outside and a little too stringent. What Coach Brown has done is he's brought in that truly, truly professional. He's letting the players be themselves. Mm-hmm. I guarantee you his practices are more conducive for the players as opposed to the game. And when you have a coach like that, that's called a player's coach, and they enjoy playing for him. But Mike has done a fantastic job everywhere he's been, so I didn't expect anything less here. And I think now it's just about – I think the blood is in the water now for New York. They smell it. They taste it. It's going to be tough for San Antonio to beat them, but New York will come out and try to look to put this team away and then end it in New York. But, again, Mike, now all of that is because of what Mike Brown has done. He's not a selfish coach. He's more open to his coaching staff. I see everybody over there involved during the game, and sometimes you can think that that would be confusing. But, again, there's many voices because, again, Mike knows, and he's very, very responsible about himself. I got the last say-so. So, again, if you let other people, let players be themselves and let coaches help coach the team, that's what you're getting, a successful season.
3: Five-time NBA champion Michael Cooper joining us here on Unsportsmanlike Big 3. We'll have him tell us about that in just a second. Again, I just have one other thing for you personally. You are a perfect person to ask about this. You are a five-time member of All-NBA Defensive First Team, three-time All-NBA Defensive Second Team, and Defensive Player of the Year. My least favorite term in all of sports is two-way player. Isn't that part of the job that you're supposed to play defense? Why do we point that out?
1: Well, in my case, because they thought I couldn't score.
3: No, I'm not saying you. No, I'm saying today. When okay, that backfired on me. What I'm saying is the guy today, like, oh, we're going to look for two-way players, right? Isn't that the job? What do you mean we're going to look for them? Shouldn't all 17 guys on a roster be a two-way player?
1: Exactly, Evan. Everybody got to play both ends of the court because if you're only playing one end, then you're not useful to the team. But, I think people have to put a label on something, and what a label. It goes along with the 3-and-D. You know, that's kind of like it. But, you know what, it doesn't bother me. It's a tag that I wore proudly, and I think players are doing it now. And I think what it does, though, for the guys coming in under the radar, it gives you that opportunity to hang your hat on something. If I can be a two-way player, everybody's not going to be a Steph Curry, LeBron James, or Kevin Durant. So the other players got to come in and find your niche, whether it's being a good passer, being a good teammate, being a good defender. And if you can do that, a two-way player, I mean, it adds value to your position on the team.
3: All right, tell us again about Big 3. What does everybody need to know about the Big 3, Michael?
1: They got to come on out. There's some fantastic players in this league. The Big 3, we start on the 20th. 305, the champions, going against L.A. Riot, my hometown team. But, again, they're the enemy this time. They got Dwight Howard. They just picked up. You got Joe Johnson in the league. You got some great coaches, Dr. J, Gary Payton, Rick Mahorn, who's I'm going against it. I don't like him because he's a Detroit Pistons, so I've never had love for him. And again, that animosity runs through the league from everybody. You know what? Dr. J has that iconic dunk on me. So every time I see the triplets, I'm upset about that. And I want to have something to say about it. And what's the best way to get the last word is to win the game. So come on out. Cube has a rap concert. There's a rap artist there. Don't be surprised to see Snoop Dogg there. great players, great coaches, great atmosphere, and we move around and high quality basketball. I expect to see all three of you, Michelle, Evan, Canty, somewhere during the season. I better see y'all at a game because the next time I'm going to request an interview here and I'm going to hammer all three of y'all. Big three games are important and special. They're a lot of fun, and it's, again, basketball at a high level.
3: 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Thank you so much for the time. We appreciate it. Five-time NBA champion Michael Cooper, Miami 305 of the Big Three. Always getting it done, CeCe, just like Granger.
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0: in game one and this game one, our defense showed up, so it saved us tonight.
1: It's a good win. We felt we didn't play well. I'm sure San Antonio felt that they didn't play well. We have to keep taking it one game at a time and stay present and see what happens.

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1: We had a prize fight of a game one. 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The Knicks land the first haymaker and take game one. 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
2: A little reminiscent of game one in Cleveland. Our offense wasn't working. The difference between the Cleveland

0: got a special treat today. 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It's ESPN Radio, the ESPN app, Sirius XM Channel 80, as well as your smart speaker. However you found us on this glorious Thursday. So Thursday in the building, by the way, which is kind of new for me. Mm-hmm. But hey, it's the day after game one of the NBA Finals, so it's kind of all hands on deck today. He is Andre Snellings. I'm Randy Scott. This is ESPN Radio and the ESPN app. ESPN Radio is presented by Progressive Insurance. 888-SAY-ESPN is the number, 888-729-3776. We come in with a little special tune. I don't know how often Devin's going to dial himself up on camera this morning, but you were out late last night, dude. It was a concert night.
1: Yeah, I don't know if you can tell. I got a little bit of the concert voice as well.
0: There's nothing wrong with sounding like a real boy.
1: No, it was fun. Kid Cudi.
0: Yeah.
1: Listened to him all throughout high school with the boys, you know what I mean? So it was just good. It was like a good nostalgia night. Kid Cudi was in Hartford last night.
0: Yeah.
1: Went with some friends. Had a good time.
0: Who was the opener?
1: Big Boy was the opener from Outkast.
2: See, that's what I'm saying. Like, that's burying the lead. It's like
1: 100%.
2: Big Boy from Outkast. Really, maybe should have been the headliner.
0: Thank you. Like, am I crazy for looking at this? It's like, why didn't Kid Cudi open for Big Boy? But then again, I don't know what Big Boy's done in the last, discography of the last, like, decade.
1: Yeah, he was on for an hour, just kind of going through the greatest hits. The thing I mentioned to you guys before the show that was kind of, there was so many young people at this concert, like high school age people.
0: High schoolers.
1: And I was like, I don't know if Kid Cudi has some new stuff. But, you know, most of his popular stuff is from when I was in high school. So maybe kids are in Connecticut is like, hey, it's something to do. Let's go to a concert. But during Big Boy, I'm like, no one is reacting, especially the young people. And I'm like, do you realize who this man is? This is a Rock and Roll Hall of Famer. This is Big Boy from Outkast, and no one is reacting. I guess maybe I'm the old guy now, though.
2: Yeah, I'm about to say, I am personally offended.
0: I mean,
2: that people were not reacting to, because, you know, you mentioned his discography since Outkast. Big Boy has cuts, you know what I'm saying? Even since Outkast, you know, so maybe we're too far north. Like, if this concert was down below the Mason-Dixon line, I feel like Big Boy would be getting more love even from the young folks.
0: I mean, Speaker Box Love Below was 22 years ago, 23 years ago. It's 2003.
1: That hurt to say, Randy.
0: Aquemini was 1998. That's a different century. So, like, I get it. But at the same time, like, I don't know. Drop me into a concert and two doors, right? One of them's to a Kid Cudi show and the other's to Big Boy. Like, I know where I'm going. But you, hey, let's also talk about box seats Devin last night.
1: Yeah. Listen, guys.
0: Listen.
2: Living high on the hog in here.
1: I'm just grateful that I was given the opportunity to go. You know what I mean?
0: Yeah.
1: These tickets were offered up, and of course I'm going to take them. It's not an actual box, by the way. It's just a cordoned off area where you sit.
0: Okay.
1: So it wasn't that luxurious.
2: Now he's downplaying it.
0: Cordoned off.
3: No one else can come in there.
0: Cordoned off.
1: You have your own security team, but other than that, like, you know.
0: Yeah. What's the sleep situation? What do you work out
1: about 4 hours?
2: You have your own security team. Like, what are you, the president? Like
1: probably got to sleep around 1:30.
0: Okay. What time's the alarm? 5 bells? 6 bells? Well, you're up early.
1: The alarm was probably 6:30.
0: Okay.
1: I think I woke up around 5.
0: Ooh.
1: Had trouble going back to sleep. So we're probably working on four and a half hours of sleep.
0: I respect the grind. It was you and who else? Cameron?
1: Cam Pratt? He wasn't within
0: Cameron.
1: The group,
0: who calls
1: but he
0: him
1: was
0: Cameron?
1: Yeah, I don't know.
0: Named him. Cameron
3: Pratt. None of the other ESPN, there were a bunch of ESPN Radio people there, but they were not allowed in the VIP area.
1: They're on the lawn, Randy.
3: They were up, yeah.
2: They didn't have their own security detail.
3: They paid full price. They were up in the lawn. Definitely not associated.
1: But listen, I can't complain about sleep because Cam works on the morning show, so he's probably got to get here at 4:30.
0: Yeah,
1: that's right. Obviously, Randy, you know all about, you know.
0: Yeah, but I wasn't at the show last time.
1: I wasn't invited.
0: But
1: I'm not gonna complain about sleep when I'm talking to someone like you who does this every day.
0: No, but this is not a misery loves company thing. This is just I can commiserate because I know what that grind is like. But listen, you can either not have a social life and work these hours, or you can just make some memories and be a little tired.
1: That's it. Mm-hmm.
0: That's all it is.
1: Yeah.
0: Hey, no matter where you are, you can always listen to ESPN Radio on the ESPN app or Sirius XM Channel 80.
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1: 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Big Body Brunson. Brunson egg and cheese. Salt, pepper, ketchup. Don't forget the Bev. Brunson came correct for the Knicks in the nick of time last night. 30 points. New York closes on an 11-0 run. And game one goes to the visitors. The Knicks beat the Spurs in San Antonio, 105-95. Spurs jumped out to an early lead, and I think that's when I shut it off. For me, Andre, it wasn't a 14-point deficit for New York, but it seemed like San Antonio was dictating the pace. It seemed like Brunson was off to start. He was off the floor for a while, overcame an injury. You were kind of telling the group chat what was going on, and then I was like, okay, cool, this is my stop. I'll catch up. You know, in the morning on the way down. And then the third quarter happened. When you watch this, so in a 9-0 run by the Spurs to answer an 8-point deficit, New York closes on an 11-0 run. They've won 12 straight games, a lot of them by double digits, including last night. But Brunson gets 13 in the fourth. Josh Hart is impactful, almost with like a Dennis Rodman stat line of 3 points and 15 rebounds to go with 4 steals and 6 assists. He was plus 22 as a game high. It just felt like New York had more ways to win this game than perhaps San Antonio did, but that's just eyeball test. What jumps out to you? The more analytically inclined of the two of us.
2: Well, yeah, so that's the thing. Game one is always a question of, was this just a data point or is this a trend? You know what I'm saying? Like the stuff we saw last night, is it something that was, well, one team was rested, one was coming off 7 games, you know, the two teams filling each other out, or was it, this is the way it's going to be for the rest of the series? And so, you know, one thing I noticed, and you kind of pointed out that the Spurs were up early, but the Knicks were actually up first early. Like the Knicks jumped out to a pretty big lead.
1: 15-4, something like that, kind of early, yeah.
2: And then the Spurs punched back, and then they were in control for most of the second quarter. Then the Knicks punched back, and they came back and tied it by the end of the third quarter. Then the Knicks were in control of the fourth, and then the Spurs had their 9-0 run. It was a lot of back and forth. And to me, that could bode for what could be a classic series. Like, I feel like with the fact that the Knicks won this series, we are looking at either Freudian.
1: One game one.
2: The
1: yeah.
2: Knicks won game
1: Maybe
2: one.
1: A little fortuitous slip.
2: Yeah. Yeah. So either we're looking at a Knicks sweep if they win game two. Mm-hmm. If the Spurs win game two, I feel like it's a 7-game classic. Like, it's almost no middle ground. It's like, I think these two teams are set up to be relatively evenly matched and be able to battle back and forth. But if the Knicks can kind of channel what they've channeled for the last few weeks and, you know, steal another win in game two, then I think it could go downhill in a hurry.
1: Brunson, speaking of going downhill, getting downhill, I mean, the stop-start game, I was curious how the Spurs' length defensively. I mean, Stephon Castle is a mutant in the best way. Devin Vassell, Dylan Harper will get right inside your jersey as well. And I was kind of curious how that defensive effort, which, let's be honest, was lacking in the last round on the part of the Cleveland Cavaliers against Jalen Brunson. I was curious how that was going to stifle him. And I think, if anything, it was just Landry Shamet came crashing in on Harrison Barnes early on in this game, kind of shoved Barnes back into Brunson, crashed into Brunson's leg, and that was the biggest issue that Brunson had. It was kind of a fluke injury scare because once he got back on the floor and was right, you could tell he really wasn't hampered by whatever happened, right? I mean, Luke Kornet stepped on his ankle as well.
2: Yep.
1: He didn't seem to be hesitant in the second half. I think maybe he got confidence by being back out there in the second quarter and was like, okay, like I can actually go, and then came out of halftime and I mean, go all caps.
2: Yeah, so, but see, again, is it real or is it Memorex? Was the commercial when I was a kid. Like, Brunson ended up 12 for 31 from the field.
1: Not great.
2: Not great, 39%. Mm-hmm. Almost the exact percentage Shea shot last series. So, and before Brunson started getting the injuries, he was already kind of off. And so it was a question of, okay, was it rust? Is it the injuries? Was it a fluke? Or is it the Spurs defense is just really hard to score on? And yes, you'll have spurts where you get to be Jalen Brunson. In the fourth quarter, I think I've seen a stat. He's averaging more than 9 points a game in the fourth quarter of the playoffs over the last 3 years. It's the most in the NBA. Mm. So you would expect that Brunson's going to have some period where he can be himself. But for the most part, if it's going to be an uphill battle for him to score efficiently, then I don't think that, well, I don't necessarily think that it was a fluke. I think that this could be something that he's going to be fighting all series long.
1: Okay, to invoke Shea, I mean, Shea Gilgeous-Alexander is one of, if not the most clutch player in the regular season. He was. And he had a tremendous game seven, but otherwise he did kind of struggle across the other six games or so against the Spurs. Jalen Brunson was plenty clutch last night.
2: Yeah.
1: And when it seemed like San Antonio needed a bucket late, it was like, here, Wemby, 30 feet from the basket, create. And all Karl Anthony Towns did, and we had Brian Windhorst on the show today on SportsCenter AM, and Cat kept Wemby in front, and then it was up to Mikal Bridges and up to Brunson to a certain extent and up to OG Anunoby to kind of come in and just swat at the ball, just be disruptive.
2: Yeah.
1: Because he literally, I'm not trying to like state the obvious here, but he is so tall that when he tries to handle the basketball, there's just a greater distance. And so the Knicks were disruptive, and it seemed like San Antonio had trouble with their clutch offense. Mm-hmm. There were no questions for New York. Yeah. Everything went through Brunson late. Here is Mike Brown, Knicks head coach, talking about his superstar, talking about Brunson specifically in that final frame.
0: Yeah, he's a gamer, man. He you know, in the biggest moments, you know, he shows up. And that's what MVPs are supposed to do. We put the ball in his hands. We said we were going to live and die with him. He went and he got it done for us, and that's happened time after time after time after time. He got to his spots, and he made plays. Now, on top of that, our guys spaced the floor correctly. You know, when you're playing against San Antonio and you have a defensive anchor like Wemby back there, your spacing has to be right. And if that ball gets sprayed, we know Wimby's in the paint. When the ball gets sprayed, guys got to make plays. And Josh was great with his quick DHOs. Guys were great shooting the ball. Guys were great having a second drive. And those are things you got to try to do against this team, because Wemby is going to gravitate towards the ball when you drive it.
1: I'm struggling to find someone who is great shooting the ball. I'm not trying to discredit what Mike Brown said. It might be Landry Shamet. He continues to be great from three. He was 3 of 6. How about 33 minutes for Landry Shamet? That seemed intentional as someone who could spread the floor, give Wembanyama something to think about instead of just guarding the bucket, which, oh, by the way, Karl Anthony Towns did plenty of as well, stretching Wembanyama, which we kind of thought would happen going into this series.
2: Yeah.
1: Our expectations versus what we saw, data point or not, what we saw in game one with regard to catch usage. What'd you think?
2: Yeah, no, I mean, the Knicks as a whole played really well. Obviously, they got the win, but they did what they needed to do to get the win. And Cat was huge. He was able to challenge Wemby at both ends of the court when he was guarding him, or when he was, you know, kind of being physical, scoring in the paint, getting rebounds, and setting up teammates. So I thought Cat played excellent ball. I thought that, you know, Josh Hart, obviously, as you mentioned earlier, he was kind of the player of the game. You know, I thought Mikal Bridges was off yesterday. And I think that's why, you saw Landry Shamet get so many minutes, because it's like, okay, Shamet's knocking down the three. He can be a threat when Mikal's not really doing what he had done for the previous, say, 9 games. Mm-hmm. And OG Anunoby was doing other things besides offense for most of the game, specifically a lot on defense. But then in the fourth quarter, he had his run where he knocked down like 10 or 12 points. And so I thought the Knicks as a whole were just phenomenal from top to bottom. I am just curious as to, you know, things like, say, Wemby. All playoffs long, he fluctuates between all-star caliber, kind of third string, all NBA level, and alien. You know what I'm saying? Like, you know, he'll have the games where he's 40 and 20, and then he'll have games like last night where he looks more human. Was he human last night because of what Karl Anthony Towns and OG and Mitchell Robinson were doing?
1: Hmm.
2: Or was he just going to be human last night? You know what I'm saying? So I'm looking for what we're going to get from him.
1: Yeah.
2: De'Aaron Fox, you mentioned the down the stretch, the Spurs had trouble with their clutch offense.
1: Yeah.
2: De'Aaron Fox is their guy. He's their late fourth quarter clutch guy.
1: Somebody's got to tell him that.
2: He's still people don't say it because it's like, well, you don't like to make excuses. His ankle's messed up. He shot 36% last series.
1: Yeah.
2: And so my question was, why was he on the floor late last night? It was you know, because Dylan Harper balled in the first half, and we saw late in the Thunder series, like in that Game 1 Classic, it was Dylan Harper who they had creating their offense late.
1: Yeah.
2: Was he feeling himself? You know, was he okay? If so, I think He needs to be their clutch guy late and not De'Aaron Fox.
1: All right, we want to hear from you. 888-SAY-ESPN is the phone number. That's 888-729-3776. Don't miss what Charles Barkley had to say about who he thinks is a Wemby problem, a problem for Wemby on the New York Knicks roster. Also, your take, man. Fire it off. Game one of the NBA Finals. Who deserves the game ball for the Knicks, in your opinion? He's Andre Snellings. I'm Randy Scott. 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
3: 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The New York Knicks strike first. Now the pressure quickly mounts for San Antonio. How will they respond? Game two of the NBA Finals. 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

0: Spurs won't foul. It's now 12 consecutive wins for the Knicks as they take game one of the NBA Finals.
1: We played a game. We didn't get the outcome we wanted. There'll be a lot of feedback from the film and breaking this down that will lead to game two. And hopefully we use that information and tools and guidance to come out and be better that game.
2: I agree with the coach. It's the same. Every team guards differently. You know, I'm going to figure it out. Yeah, I mean, I was bad tonight. It's not more complicated than that.

0: Couple of hosts in Bristol, man. Hey.
1: I love it.
0: Andre Snellings is here. I'm Randy Scott. I'm also here at SportsCenter this morning, 7 a.m. Eastern. Not a big deal. SC Plus, 9 a.m. Eastern.
2: Great show on Disney Plus.
0: That is a big deal. Disney Plus. Maybe that one can win an Emmy because right now NFL Live's got that thing on lock. It's a little frustrating.
2: Yeah, it's kind of like I'm trying to think of an Oscar. It's like Meryl Streep, right? She wins all the Oscars.
0: I was going to say it's like being the Devil Rays in the 90s.
2: Okay.
0: That's you just got better, the Yankees yeah. there in your own
3: is
0: division.
3: Laura Rutledge, Meryl Streep?
0: Laura Rutledge is Mariana Rivera. Thank you for paying attention.
3: Ooh, yeah. I'm going with his.
0: You're going with... I'm sorry. That's my bad. I'm sorry.
3: Thank you for paying attention.
0: Dang it! I'm sorry. I pulled a bunch of different
2: analogies. Who's the actor who's won? He played Lincoln. I'm blanking on his name.
0: Daniel Day-Lewis.
2: He's got like 5 Oscars, I feel like.
0: He's got too many.
4: Yeah.
2: So is Dan Orlovsky the Daniel Day-Lewis?
0: No.
4: We're going with the Dan connection.
3: I don't think anyone's saying that.
2: Okay, all right.
0: Just because he looks like Abraham, just because he's as tall as Abraham Lincoln doesn't mean he's... No, who is...
3: Orlovsky catches stray.
0: Who is Orlovsky? Like, give me somebody who piggybacked onto an award. Mm. Who signed their name on the group project once it was
3: over. Wow.
0: He's not listening. No, give me... So he is... Like, did Pauly Shore ever win an Academy Award?
2: I'm going to go with no. Sure.
3: Probably for Biodome.
0: For Biodome, if he didn't. Yeah, which was Stephen Baldwin? Have. Was Stephen Baldwin in that one?
3: I think so.
0: All right, 888-SAY-ESPN is the number. 888-729-3776. Give me somebody else who won an Oscar where you're like, wait a minute, what? 3-6 Mafia. Nailed it. That's our last.
2: That's right.
0: That's it. Mafia woman. Got it.
4: Hey, they made a classic movie, man.
0: They did.
4: Whoop that trick.
0: Let's go. All right, out to the phones. Out to the phones. Walrus is in California. Walrus? Aquatic Walrus? What's up, man?
2: Walrus is a legend.
0: You're on ESPN Radio, Walrus. Let's get it.
5: Hey, good morning there, Randy, Andre, Devin, Bubba. Good to talk with you two gentlemen there at the end again. Look, man, I...

0: No, if you can listen to the Southwest, 107 miles down there, at least me on the West Coast, 2,870 miles to the east, I hear these two words. Bing bong! Dude, this Knicks team is on an incredible all-time roll. In the last 12 games, they've outscored their opponents by 272 points. That is a record, no matter whether it is the regular season or the playoffs. Jalen Brunson has proven himself to be the leader in the NBA. That guy coming back from that knee and then that ankle, both in the first quarter, is absolutely incredible. It harkens back to another New York great, who is Willis Reed, but that was in Game 7 of the 1970 Finals. But this Game 1 perhaps was as important, because I don't think the Knicks have a shot winning these Finals without last night. Yep. They have a real shot now that they have home court going back to MSG.
1: Yes, sir.
0: I mean, the guy Brunson, he hits twice as many shots as Wemby, his opponent on the other side, in terms of being the best player. The three ball, look, man, the Spurs, they have to play inside out, okay? They hit the same amount of threes as the Knicks did, 11. Five of those are from Champagne in the first half. The Knicks started hitting those threes in the fourth quarter when it really mattered. So if the Spurs want to actually have a chance now to get back in this series, because if they go down 0-2 to MSG, I think it might be a wrap. Forget about it. They got to play inside. Wemby has to use that 7-4 frame and bring the UFO down to the paint as opposed to the outside. So thrilled for this game last night. Great game. Can't wait for tomorrow. Have a great day, everyone.
1: All right, Walrus. Appreciate it, buddy. So I was informed during that call while I did my taxes, ordered some food for later. I had a lot of time to work with.
2: Right, right.
1: No, Walrus and Dylan. Dylan, our guy from South Dakota, they do a podcast.
3: They sure
1: together?
3: Do. Hoop to Holler podcast.
2: I had
1: Hoop
2: no
1: to
2: idea.
1: Holler. Okay. Is it 3 hours long?
3: I don't think so, you know, but, you know, depending on the topic, it might be.
1: He was locked in.
3: They come from the same caller tree, you know?
1: And what tree is that? Like a redwood? Like a sequoia? Something extremely tall? Jordan. Okay, so that's a positive. Shouts to the Knicks fans. You wait a long time for this. The last time you had a one game, the last time you had a lead in the NBA Finals, June 17th, 1994. We'll talk about what that date was. We'll get into that later. But for now, let's get to Jordan in Texas, because for every positive feeling, there's a negative feeling. Jordan, Jordan, it's a safe space, buddy. How you doing?
4: Barney, get over here. Sorry, I got a boy running from me. Hey, what's up, man? Barney! My wife's pissed. I lost a lot of money on that game last night. And I think the Knicks, if they win tomorrow, it's gonna be a sweep. I'm calling it. So I'm gonna change my pick on DraftKings. Barney, get over here, and we're gonna be good to go. Devin, I'll be up finding your kid Teddy last night. And hey, maybe Dylan and Wallace can put me on their podcast, and y'all can call in on us. Wouldn't that be awesome?
1: That'd be
4: love
1: great.
4: You guys.
3: Wait,
1: dude, I love you back, but hold on. What's going on with Marty or Buddy, whoever the bull is? What's going on?
4: Barney, he keeps running away. I'm trying to put him in my pants. Get your butt over here.
1: Barney. Classic Barney behavior. All right. Good luck with Barney, buddy. Thanks for calling in. We'll talk to you probably tomorrow.
4: Buddy.
1: Love you, man. Okay. Mardi Gras Bob. We're playing the hits. Mardi Gras Bob is calling in. Back-to-back days. Mardi Gras Bob in New Orleans. What's up, man?
5: Well, yeah, gentlemen. Pleasure to visit with you. Obscure Oscar winner Ernest Borgnine, who was famous from McHale's Navy. Okay. That's an Oscar winner. He's Dan Orlovsky.
1: That might be
5: it. Y'all laughed at me yesterday when I said Knicks in five. I heard the snickers. I heard the guffaws. Well, I might have to revise that and say Knicks in four. Knicks are not scared of San Antonio at all, and that's half the battle of beating a team with a 7'11" guy who can do all that Wemby does. They just don't care. They're going to beat anybody. It doesn't matter who you put in front of them. They don't care. They're not scared. Knicks in four.
1: Knicks, he's calling a sweep, Drake.
2: He is. So, you know, both of the last two callers have called a sweep now.
1: Yeah.
2: I would say that for me, if the Knicks win game two, they might be right. If the Knicks win game two, then we can have a sweep. If the Spurs win game two, I think we're going seven. Like, I almost feel like there's not a lot of middle ground.
1: Yeah.
2: But the Knicks are showing that they are who they've been for the last few weeks. The Spurs, who they've been coming up in into this series, is a series of fighters. You know, they get down, they come back, they get down, come back. If they're able to come back and win game two, then I think we have a classic seven-game series.
1: All right, Aaron in South Carolina has an idea of what this series reminds him of. Aaron, you're on ESPN Radio.
6: Good morning, gentlemen. So first off, as a Knicks fan, that was a great night last night. waited years for a night like that. So this series, though, is so reminiscent to me of the Orlando Magic-Houston Rockets series. Orlando came in all cocky, young, full of piss and vinegar, beat MJ, got through the Pacers, didn't take the Rockets seriously, got up big in game one, let the Rockets back in, and literally that was not a series after game one. After beating Orlando game one, Houston knew they were going to win. They didn't know they were going to sweep, but they knew they were. They knew Orlando wasn't coming back. I've got a sneaky suspicion that could be exactly what happens in this series.
1: Okay.
6: New York came back, and I think last night might have been a death blow for the young Spurs.
1: I appreciate you, Aaron. Let's get Cole in Massachusetts. Oscar trivia. All right, Cole, what's up? You're on ESPN Radio.
7: Yeah, so random Oscar winner Eminem back in 2003 won a Oscar for his song in 8 Mile.
1: Yes, he did. That's right. So he's how many to the EGOT? Grammy and an Oscar?
2: Grammy, so Oscar, yeah. I don't think he's been in any plays, so I'm not seeing Tony.
1: Okay.
2: I also am having a lot of trouble picturing Dan Orlovsky as Eminem. You know, there are a lot of differences in their personalities.
1: That's true. But I could picture Orlovsky riding up to the wrench, right, the field, mm-hmm. and just lose yourself, just going crazy on repeat.
2: I mean, he played for the Lions, so he might have been bumping Eminem at some point.
1: That's a great point.
2: A clean version. I don't know if he was bumping the CD version.
1: Like a kids' bop version. 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
8: We had a prize fight of a game one. Back and forth we went. The Knicks land the first haymaker and take game one.
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0: sometimes we get calls where we're talking about Eminem and Dan Orlovsky and trivia and bulls getting out. Silly Barney down there in Texas. And sometimes we actually get insight and hoops analysis, and our ESPN senior NBA writer, Ramona Shelburne, is here for two scoops of that. She's with us on ESPN Radio and the ESPN app, Andre Snellings and Randy Scott alongside. Ramona, first of all, that was one of the more coveted tickets in sports last night. Seemed like there were plenty of Knicks fans in attendance. What did you get from the vibe of this thing? Is there were such runs and ebbs and flows, and then ultimately a Knicks win on the road?
1: Well, I thought that San Antonio crowd was incredible when I first showed up. Like, they were, you should have heard some of the cheers they did just before the game. I mean, it was, you know, they're organized, you know. It's like the whole arena. Like, you know, when you're at a college football game and they have a whole cheer, you know, like people know what the cheer is and the whole stadium is doing it. That's kind of what it felt like at the beginning. And the Knicks fans were loud as well, but they were drowned out by the Spurs fan at the beginning. And in that fourth quarter, every time the Knicks would hit a big basket, I mean, let's say 10% of the crowd was Knicks fans, 10, those guys just drowned everybody out. They were so loud. The New York fans that had traveled, it was it was really impressive how much they were into that fourth quarter comeback that the Knicks staged.
2: Yeah, Ramona, that was a wild statement that the Knicks were able to take over the crowd in San Antonio in the Alamo Dome. Like, that's crazy. So Wimby in these playoffs, right? I've been saying he's been going back and forth. He's alternated between being kind of merely just the all-star, and then the next game he'll be like the alien. Last night in game one, was your perception that Wimby had the game he had because of what the Knicks were doing to him? Or was this just one of his human games and we can expect something alien moving forward?
1: Yeah, I thought it was a little bold. I mean, I think you got to give Karl Towns a lot of credit for what ended up happening with Wimby, right? Because I think the Spurs plan, and this is what we all assumed, it was that Wimby was going to quote unquote guard Josh Hart, right? But not really guard Josh Hart. He was going to kind of be on Josh Hart, and then he could mostly ignore him and just kind of float around in the middle and play free safety, like, and be the alien defensively. But Karl Towns was so good last night that Wimby had to be on him. And Andre, I have seen a lot of Spurs games these playoffs. Like, I've been here for a lot of Spurs games where I watched them on TV when I was covering different series. I have never seen somebody get by Victor Wembanyama the way Karl Towns was last night. Mm-hmm. His first step, he got by Wimby. Like, that, not even guards were doing that to Wimby. And I don't expect that to continue. Victor will make an adjustment, but he was getting by him and he was forcing him to work so hard defensively. I think that's why you saw him, you know, sort of not have as much energy. I mean, people say he looked exhausted, he looked tired. I thought so too. He was expending a lot, chasing Karl kind of around from the high post or from out by the 3-point line. He had to recover all the time. And then offensively, instead of just getting in the paint, establishing his presence down low, he was settling for 3-pointers way too much. And when he does that, it changes the spacing of that offense. It changes the way he plays, and you see him have a lot of turnovers because he's dribbling and he's trying to drive through that Knicks defense where there's a lot of guys that can steal the ball from you when you do that.
0: We're talking with Ramona Shelburne, who is there in San Antonio for Game 1. She's our ESPN senior NBA writer. I want to go more on the supporting cast, or at least the non-Jalen Brunson cast for the Knicks. I thought 33 minutes for Landry Shamet kind of jumps off the page. Obviously, Cat was impactful on both ends. And then Josh Hart had this sort of throwback line. Remind me of like Dennis Rodman in the 90s, where he's only got 3 points, but he's got 15 rebounds. It was kind of dictating the pace, like imposing his will in a game where he wasn't filling it up. I'm curious what stood out to you in the building and also what you think is like replicable for Game 2 for New York.
1: Yeah, it's a good point. And I would also put out, you know, Deuce McBride, I thought was really good. Mm. Or just good enough to help them stay in the game while Jalen Brunson was kind of getting into the game. Because Brunson ended up with 30 points, but I think he ended with 30, right? Yeah. But he took like 30 shots.
0: Yeah, 31.
1: It was not an efficient 30 points. And a lot of those points came in the fourth quarter. I think he had 13 clutch time points, which is why he's clutch player of the year a couple of years ago. And is always in the running for that. But he had that knee injury at one point. He got his ankle rolled up on. And Shamet and Deuce McBride, Jose Alvarado, they all came in the game and gave them quality minutes, they made some big shots. Landry Shamet was on fire last night, hitting threes. And remember, he was like the last guy added to the roster. He didn't even have a guaranteed contract. You don't expect that from a guy in that role. But I thought the Knicks supporting cast was really good, and it allowed them to stay like just close enough. Like that lead, I think it got to 13 or 14 at one point, but it never got to 20 or 25, and that's because of those role players who really hung in there for the Knicks.
2: Yeah, their role players just did their thing. Landry Shamet has been shooting like he's on fire from NBA Jams for a few weeks now. So one thing I've noticed late at the game, you talked about Jalen Brunson's crunch time and how his performance was. Well, for the Spurs, that guy is normally De'Aaron Fox, right? A few years ago, he was in the conversations for Clutch Player of the Year, but his ankle obviously still isn't right. He has not been able to score with any efficiency, since before he got hurt. And yesterday, I thought right at the end after the Spurs' run and then the Knicks started their run, I think the run started when De'Aaron Fox was missing shots. So my question is, why do you think Dylan Harper wasn't on the floor last night? And is it that he's still dealing with health as well? Or do you think he might get more of that role moving forward?
1: Yeah, I looked at the box score at the end. I go, God, where was Dylan Harper in the second half? And played about 7 minutes. He was so good in the first half, right? And he played about 7 minutes in the third quarter, and then he only played 3 minutes in the fourth quarter.
2: Yeah.
1: Like, what's happening here? Why is he playing 3 minutes? I think that will change. And some of it is, De'Aaron Fox versus Dylan Harper. It's a choice that a coach has to make. I can understand why you would go with the veteran, because turnovers have been a problem for the Spurs. De'Aaron Fox is not De'Aaron Fox right now. I think the ankle really hurts. I think he's very limited. I've seen him play for a number of years. That is not the same player. I mean, he's somehow getting through it on that ankle, but he doesn't have the explosiveness or the lift off of his jump shot. But he still makes good decisions on the floor. So I can understand, if you're Mitch Johnson, why you would go with that. You would say, all right, I'm going to take the limited but steady veteran point guard over the higher upside rookie who can score but might have a few more turnovers. And they just got to have one really steady guy out there. Victor had 6 turnovers last night. That's not good. That's not good.
0: No.
1: I understand why they did what they did, but I just don't think you can keep a talent like Dylan Harper, who had been very good in this game early, to 3 minutes in the fourth quarter.
0: Oh, man, and Andre did a great job of describing it. Was it just a data point or a trend? Maybe we'll get our answer in game two. Ramona Shelburne will be there. Ramona, thank you for the time. Thank you for the insight.
1: You got it, boys.
2: Thanks, right. Ramona.
0: 888-SAY-ESPN is the phone number. 888-729-3776. Ramona Shelburne joined us on that very line. The NBA playoffs are on ESPN Radio. 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Don't miss NBA Finals Game 2 tomorrow on ESPN Radio. Todd in West Virginia, we see you. Hang tight. You're up first on the other side. What do the Spurs need to do to bounce back in Game 2 to avoid that loss from becoming a trend? Andre Snelling's Randy Scott will break it down next. 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

0: 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Andre Snellings, Randy Scott alongside 888-SAY-ESPN, 888-729-3776. We promised Todd in West Virginia, he was very patient. He has an Oscar corollary because we were talking about how NFL Live just has a monopoly on the Daily Studio Sports Emmy Award that SportsCenter winners 2-3 years ago keeps running up against this NFL Live gauntlet. And so we're saying, like, who is whom? Like, Meryl Streep is Mina Kimes, but then what does that make Orlovsky? And I said Pauly Shore, but Pauly Shore has never won an Oscar. So Todd in West Virginia has a comp. What's up, Todd?
1: Hey, what's up, boys? I'll keep it quick. I know you have ties to Northern Virginia. Just wanted to let you know.
0: Yeah, buddy.
1: My dad, we laid his body. Yeah, we laid my stepdad to rest a week ago today. Only reason I bring it up, Annandale Adam, class of 1967, baby.
0: There we go. Man, okay.
1: But Marissa Tomei, Dan Orlovsky. Marissa Tomei, my cousin Vinny. She never won anything after that. So Dan Orlovsky, he's pretty. But people only pay attention to him when he's using a real... They only pay attention when he's using a real annoying voice. That's kind of funny.
0: We got to clip that. Dan Orlovsky, pause. He's pretty. And then just lay out. Just clip it. Todd, I appreciate it, man. Annandale Atoms, A-T-O-M-S. They were the funnest, like, helmet. I think they had, like, atomic atoms in, like, a nuclear helix on their helmets. Annandale, Virginia. And if he played in 67, then he might have gone against T.C. Williams, which was what... not Varsity Blues.
2: Remember the Titans.
0: Yep. Was based on. Yeah, mm-hmm. Whatever. Northern Virginia, just everything comes back to it. It's totally fine. Al is in New Jersey.

0: Al, you're on ESPN Radio. What's up, man?
1: Never talked to you guys. I just had to, I was listening to radio on this station last night. Anyway, the San Antonio Spurs, I played my whole life. They didn't run one play like for the guy. It's just thought they're like running around like crazy at the end of the game. They were so disorganized, throwing up stupid stuff, hitting the side of the backboard. They should be posting him up every single time. If they don't have it, then go to something else. But they should give the guy the chance to do a couple dunks or finger rolls. So he has really no moves down low. They got to teach him how to play down on the low block. Him standing out there is like Towns at the beginning of the year. It's just stupid. Him taking all them three-point shots, they're not utilizing his height. He should be slamming the ball every single time. When he's up so high, if they alley-oop, it's a goaltend when he's throwing the ball down. It's just, I can't believe they were so disorganized and coached so bad at the end of the game yesterday.
0: All right. Thanks, Al. No, appreciate it. I mean, post-up game, it's funny. It worked for Joel Embiid mm-hmm. and the Sixers to take care of the Celtics. The Celtics had no answer for it. They had no beef
2: yeah.
0: on their front line. That's kind of making Wemby fight with one hand tied behind his back if you put him right on the block. He is a three-point threat. You got to give Karl-Anthony Towns something to respect there.
2: Well, see, the thing is Wemby doesn't have a post game yet. Like, you know, the caller alluded to it at the mm-hmm. end. He's not a, I'm going to put my back to the basket, you know, you hit the hand and let me go to work. That's not his game. Maybe he should develop that, but that's not his game. But he can still be tall and operating in the paint. I think that's probably more of an early game than a late game situation. Mm-hmm. But, like, he should be getting more easy or at least makeable shots in the paint than he gets. So I agree with Caller on that. But late in the game, I think they needed more two-man action because Wemby isn't a guy either really from the perimeter or in the post that you just give the ball to and clear out. That's not really his game.
0: Yeah.
2: Well, especially with the defenders like the Knicks all reaching for the ball. But if you let him set the pick and you're running the pick and roll and you're getting action and movement, that's where either he can get an easy shot, the ball handler can create something, you can kick out to an open three instead of a hurry three so you're not hitting the side of the backboard. But I think that he needs to be more in two people action late. And the other person needs to be Dylan Harper.
0: Yeah, Dylan Harper needs more run. Just needs more. I mean, you said it about De'Aaron Fox. Yeah. Ramona backed it up. That De'Aaron Fox is limited continuously by this ankle injury. And Dylan Harper showed he's not afraid of the moment. Yeah. I don't know how many more rounds of playoff action we need to see, but Dylan Harper's checked every box.
2: Yeah.
0: And he had 12 points in the first half last night, finished with 16, which is the most in Spurs rookie finals history. And they've had some good ones.
2: Mm-hmm.
0: Manu Ginobili had the old record. This was back in 2003. He had 12 points, which Harper, again, matched in the first half and perhaps could have gone off in the second, but you got to literally be on the floor to do that. I do want to say one note about Wemby and about how Karl-Anthony Towns was effective against him as a primary defender. Wemby was 2 of 12 shooting with Towns as the primary defender. 2 of 12.
2: Yeah.
0: And of those 12 shots, only 4 of them were under 10 feet
2: mm-hmm.
0: from the baskets. There was some settling for jumpers.
2: Yep.
0: And sometimes I've noticed that happens with Wemby when he gets tired legs. So that's one adjustment that the Spurs need to make. Another is someone has to shoot the basketball well, especially in the second half.
2: Mm-hmm.
0: 11 for 44 from distance overall. They were even worse than that after the break, after halftime. So I don't know if that's Castle. I don't know if that's Fox. I mean, Champagne got his. But somebody else has to.
2: But he got his in the first half. So Champagne had 5 threes at the half. And then he came out in the third quarter, and the first time he got a touch, he did a heat check. And it was an obvious heat check. And the announcers, and you saw Miss Johnson saying, that's a good shot. Because it was like, okay, even the coach respects that if you hit 5 three-pointers in the first half, you do a heat check.
0: Yeah.
2: But the problem was they didn't really go back to plays to try to get him more good looks in the second half. And so then when it's late in the game in the fourth quarter, you know, and you're throwing up contested looks, you're not in rhythm anymore.
0: Let's hear from Wembanyama, because if you think that a 22-year-old playing in his first NBA Finals is fazed by anything that happened that last night, you gotta think again.
3: It's almost not like I have anything to figure out. It's almost like I have to play normal, not even good. I'm just doing the right things is enough. It's when we play bad, when I play bad, it's when we shoot ourselves in the foot. This is why I'm not worried. We're going to be so much better. I'm going to be so much better.
2: Yeah, I mean, it's like I've been pointing out. It's like Wemby, when he's locked in alien mode, I feel like he can do that against anyone, including the Knicks. Mm-hmm. But if he plays like he played last game, then the Spurs could have a short series.
0: It's funny that he has that awareness, and so does Brunson. Brunson's like, hey, I didn't play very well last night. All right, well, Jalen Brunson had 30 points.
2: Yeah.
0: And Wemby's like, yeah, I was just played okay. I need to, or, no, I played bad. I need to play just okay and we'll be fine. And him playing poorly is 26 points and 12 rebounds. All right, that's the state of the finals. Adam Silver speaking about the state of the league. We'll hear what he had to say. Andre Snelling, Randy Scott with you. It's ESPN Radio and the ESPN app.
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1: 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I mean, A.J. 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
2: The same way it meant to the Boston Red Sox when they broke the curse back in 2004. 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It would mean everything to New York. 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
2: I wonder how much of that Eagles players didn't know exactly what A.J. Brown they were going to get. So if that's addition by subtraction, I understand exactly why they believe they had to make this trade. But in terms of addition by subtraction, in terms of production, you'd have to literally be a fool to tell me your team is going to be better without a guy that had 5,000 yards over 4 years, and his worst season was last year where he still averaged over 12 yards per catch and had that kind of production over 1,000 yards. And unhappy. Completely unhappy. So if you believe, hey, we're going to be a better football team without that kind of production, I don't know a lot of math, but I guarantee you my math is better than your math, if that's going to be how you're going to take it. But here's the deal with the Philadelphia Eagles. If you're Nick Sirianni, if you're Jalen Hurts, you are the two guys that have to find a way to make this work moving forward, because you got a guy above you, Howie Roseman, that is very, very strong and not letting mistakes stay in the building. Rust? What rust? The New York Knicks took game one from the San Antonio Spurs. After all that rust and rest, what can the Spurs make sure that doesn't happen in game two? It's a Thursday afternoon cool edition of Freddie and Harry with me, Freddie Coleman, and Harry Douglas, 3 p.m. Eastern Time on ESPN Radio.

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0: I was going to let the drop come in. It's ESPN Radio and the ESPN app, Sirius XM Channel 80. Two hosts here in Bristol. That's all. Andre Snelling's Randy Scott alongside. 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Great to have you with us after game one of the NBA Finals. How about New York Post? Mr. Wonderful talking about Jalen Brunson as he wears the double ones on his chest. He dropped 30, Andre. Yep. 30. Knicks closed on an 11-0 run. They answered a 9-0 run by the Spurs. It was just sort of treetops, this thing. It ends up being another double-digit win for the Knicks. They've won 12 in a row. Mm-hmm. They've won 7 in a row on the road. They got hot starts from the guys that they had to have it because Jalen Brunson was kind of slow, but Karl-Anthony Towns was tremendous. Josh Hart was impactful with 15 rebounds. Spurs got a good start from Dylan Harper, a good start from Julian Champagne, but Victor Wembanyama was, his effectiveness sort of ebbed and flowed. Finished with the 26 points and the 12 rebounds, but you could tell that he commanded more of himself. He expects more of himself. I just wonder if he's going to get it with Karl-Anthony Towns providing probably the best on-ball defense, one-on-one defense against Wemby that we've seen in these playoffs.
1: Yeah, and see, that's the thing. That's the question. Is what Karl-Anthony Towns and the Knicks did to Wemby last night repeatable? Is it what's going to happen every game, or was Wemby in human mode last game and he comes out in alien mode in game two? Like, those are questions to hear. We heard from Wemby and how he's not worried and he feels like all he has to do is play okay, like not just not bad. So for him, 26-12-3 or whatever was a bad game. And I actually respect that. I he was not as good, nearly as good as he could be yesterday. Maybe Karl Towns is the reason for that. You know, maybe there are other factors. But my question, what I'm really going to be locked in on in game two is he able to be the alien again? Are the Spurs able to punch back and even this series and go 1-1 back to New York? Because if they don't, then I agree with some of our callers that this could be a very short series.
0: Could be a very short series. And what if they wrap it up? I mean, let's get reckless. What if the Knicks wrap it up in New York game four? What if they wrap it up Wednesday in New York game four?
1: We would hear the explosion from here.
0: I mean, I was going to say, like, does New York? I remember Tracy Morgan a couple years ago, like early season game, got the mic at MSG. Alan Hahn told us this yesterday. Alan Hahn was telling this story on this show, and he said that Tracy Morgan was like, "Let's burn this city down." That's what he said.
2: So I know he's. We talked about Wemby a bunch. He's obviously 22 years old.
0: Yeah.
2: The way we've talked about Wemby is all right. Potential GOAT status, right? He could get to that level. Mm-hmm. Do you really think someone that is going to be at that level is going to let a sweep happen? I don't think it's going to happen. I think the Knicks are ultimately going to win, but I can see the Spurs getting one or two wins. I don't think it's going to be a sweep.
1: When Jordan was 22, he got swept by the Boston Celtics.
0: Wait, say that about Boston Celtics?
1: I said when Jordan was 22, he got swept by the Celtics.
0: Sure.
1: When
0: did.
1: LeBron was about that age in his first finals, he got swept by the Spurs.
0: But he got to the finals just like Wemby did.
1: Yeah, that's what I was, I mean, to Devin's point is like, I don't think, first of all, one of my pet peeves is giving individuals, team credit or blame. Wemby has had a ridiculous season no matter what happens from here. But I don't think his GOAT status hinges at all on whether he gets swept, because the two guys most often argued in the GOAT conversation both got swept at a similar point in their career.
0: Well, so Wemby is obviously not asked to do it by himself, but I was surprised late in the game in terms of late game execution when the Knicks had an 8-point lead that he was asked to initiate the offense at the top of the key. We're going to get to that in a second. But first, we've been talking about this. We talked about it last hour. Just one lament that I had, that SportsCenter keeps going up against NFL Live in the Sports Emmys, and NFL Live just keeps taking belt to you-know-what. And so we were thinking, man, who's somebody else who's dominant in awards? And they said, well, if this were the Oscars, that makes Laura Rutledge Meryl Streep, and maybe it makes Mina Kimes Jennifer Lawrence, because she has a couple of Oscars. So what does that make Dan Orlovsky, though? Mm-hmm. And I was like, did Pauly Shore ever win? Did Pauly Shore ever win an Oscar? Well, who better to ask than Dan Orlovsky himself? He's taking a couple of minutes. I know he's getting ready for multiple shows, multiple hits today. But Dan is on the phone. Dan, first of all, thanks for calling in. Give yourself an actor, dude. Give yourself an actor who won an award, bit of an out of nowhere, kind of like signed his name to the group project at the very end. Like, who would you be?
3: Yeah, I mean, I'm not going to let the group projects comment slide. First of all, let's start there.
0: Good man.
3: I would probably look at like who's the face of the film. Okay. The everydayer. If I don't think it's just one. I'm going to say, I think there's a combination of one, DiCaprio, just because, like, oh, banger, great, DiCaprio's probably in it. Oh, banger, great, DiCaprio's probably in it. Great meme. Two, Gosling, just visually, yeah.
0: Aesthetically.
3: Visually, and yeah. Also, like, kind of a heartthrob rom-com in many ways. People say Hail Mary's great, haven't seen it yet. Yeah. Tom Holland, a little bit of badass in there, right? Just, like,
0: wild card.
3: Chalamet, just the hottest guy going right now.
0: Yeah. So it's like an amalgamation of all this.
1: Yeah, I mean, Dan, you were talking about, you know, all of these handsome and pretty leading men. You should know, we've been getting callers, you know.
0: Making suggestions.
1: Giving suggestions. And one said Marissa Tomei from My Cousin Vinny because, you know, Dan is pretty. So, you know, it sounds like you guys are on the same wavelength with looking at your look and saying you're
3: Someone
1: the face of the film.
3: Someone said a girl?
0: It was a compliment.
1: Marissa Tomei.
0: They meant it as a hero. Play it. Play it for Dan.
4: Dan Orlovsky. She's pretty.
0: Right? That was the first thing out of his mind was how, again, aesthetically, you know, it's a comp. It's a good comp.
3: Is that... Hold on. Was that Gary's voice?
0: No, I promise you it was not Gary Streisky from SportsCenter AM. It was not. We had a Marissa Tomei. Just in terms of an icon... I mean, that's an iconic role in My Cousin Vinny. But Burn Brightly and then...
3: Never seen it.
0: Never to be seen. Are you... Okay, so we had that debate too.
2: Are you much of
0: a movie guy? But probably not.
3: I love movies. I don't watch TV. I only watch sports and movies. Absolutely love movies.
0: Okay.
1: Yeah, well, other call-in comps for you. You got Eminem. From 8 Mile, he got an Oscar.
0: Yep.
1: You got 3-6 Mafia.
0: Yeah, also got an Oscar.
1: Yep.
0: Some musicians were involved.
1: Yep.
0: So. Okay.
3: Makes sense.
0: Well, Dan, we appreciate it, dude. You're a great sport. Thank you. Emmy Award winner, Dan Orlovsky. First of many.
3: Hey.
1: Congratulations,
3: Dan. It's two-time. Like Marcus Spears said, call him two-time.
0: Two-time. He's in the way of my second, man. Okay, two-time. Two-time Emmy Award winner.
5: And go watch My Cousin Vinny.
1: Because you're the star.
0: Thanks, Dan. He's the best. He's such a good spy. I was like, hey, do you mind coming on? I can't really explain it, but we're comparing you to actors. And he goes, what is? Okay, Gosling, Chalamet.
1: He said
0: Tom Holland.
1: DiCaprio.
0: DiCaprio and Tom Holland. That's okay.
2: Those are all pretty good ones.
0: That's pretty good. He's self-assured. He's got a solid opinion of himself.
1: I like his response to Marissa Tomei, though. Somebody compared me to a girl?
0: To a girl? Bill is in Las Vegas. 888-SAY-ESPN is the phone number. Bill, you're on ESPN Radio. What's up, Bill?
6: Hey, good morning, guys. Love listening to y'all. And I'm enjoying the Knicks run this year. I'm hoping for a sweep. I'm a Milwaukee guy, so that's the Bucks for me. I like to see long droughts being ended, obviously. Anyhow, it's... As far as Wemby and the defense and stuff like that, you know, he was able to redirect SGA to missing shots. He wasn't able to do that with Brunson last night. I saw Brunson lean around him and just drop a 2-point dagger in the fourth quarter. So I don't know. You guys giving a lot of credit to Wemby for not getting it done, but let's again keep giving that credit to the Knicks for figuring out how to do it. And remember, this 12-game run of theirs has not been cookie cutter. They do something different. People think they've got it figured out. They come out again. They do something different again, and people aren't being able to adjust to their adjustments quick enough. That's one. Two, Mr. Orlovsky. I think I compare him most favorably to Art Carney.
0: Art Carney.
6: You go, who?
0: From Harry and Tonto?
6: Exactly. Hey, very good, Harry and Tonto. Yeah, but what was he originally known for?
0: Oh, my God. He was
6: the number two guy in the Honeymooners. Hey, Ralphie boy.
0: Oh.
6: So he was known for doing something funny.
0: Wow.
6: Much like Dan Orlovsky in his first experience in the NFL, he was known for doing something funny, running out of the back of the end zone.
0: Okay.
6: There you go.
0: Okay.
6: So I think that's a fair comparison.
1: So wait, he's Norton?
6: Pictures when they're young.
0: Wow.
6: Yeah, Norton. Hey.
0: So Art Carney beat...
6: Yes, he is.
0: He beat Al Pacino for Godfather 2.
2: No.
0: And he beat Jack Nicholson for Chinatown.
2: No.
0: He won Best Actor that year. 1974. Art Carney. Okay. I understood. There's some other comps that I've seen on Al Pacino in Scent of a Woman.
1: Hoo-ah.
0: Ooh-ah. That's an iconic role. All right. Orlovsky's got two of them. It's gonna keep me up at night. It's gonna bug.
1: And next year he's gonna have three.
0: He is. Next year he'll have three. That's right. It's ESPN Radio and the ESPN app. He's Andre Snellings. I'm Randy Scott. Here, both of us in Bristol, Connecticut. What's interesting with the NBA Finals, and you see this in the NFL too, with the Super Bowl, is that the whole league comes together and the commissioner holds court, sort of a state of the league. Mm-hmm. We see Commissioner Roger Goodell take those opportunities. We saw Adam Silver, NBA commissioner, do that yesterday. So much is on the table. It's, you know, very recently, I think we can get sort of, recency biased by the NBA draft lottery adjustment to try to address tanking, and that was certainly something he discussed, but also expansion. Because if you go back to December when Seattle and Las Vegas were floated as approved destinations for the league to explore possible expansion, I remember Commissioner Goodell saying, hey, this will be a question that is answered definitively in 2026. Here we are, it's June, and we don't have an answer yet. And that was among the topics that Adam Silver addressed yesterday.
5: Expansion, yeah, sorry. So on the expansion front, discussions are ongoing. As I think everyone knows at this point, we're focused on Las Vegas and Seattle. There's multiple groups interested in both cities. We're in discussions with them. And the timeline is that, as I've said before, it's not a foregone conclusion that we will expand either in one city or both cities. But what we've told all interested parties is our anticipation, our board will make a decision by the end of this calendar year.
0: Okay, by the end of 2026 then. So the answer remains the same. I think of those two, and I understand, you know, 30 teams in the league now, you want to keep it at an even number. I mean, I'd love to see Seattle get their team back.
1: Yeah, I was going to say, I mean, it's you know, as much as Vegas would be a great story, I've heard people float and had talks about other places, like maybe like a Mexico City kind of thing. But Seattle never should have lost their team. Like, they're too much a part of NBA history. They've lost their team. I think they should be first up to get a new one.
0: And it sounds like they will be. Yeah. Maybe ceremoniously, if you're doing two in 1 year, it feels like that would be the one that you kind of run back first. Vegas, already, we know with an NFL team, with an NHL team, I'm not exactly sure where the Oakland Athletics, the Sacramento Athletics are headed. I think they're headed to Las Vegas. But they could have four teams and go, 2018, in the span of a decade, they could have all four major teams in Las Vegas.
1: Yeah, I mean, so Vegas has always been, right, one of the unofficial kind of capitals of sports and commerce when it comes to the betting market. And maybe this is the other side of the coin. They always used to feel like, well, you can't have a pro team in Vegas because it's too close to the gambling.
0: Right.
1: Well, now gambling's legal across the country. So they're like, why not us?
0: You'd be close to it anywhere. Yeah. Another issue was tanking and is tanking because it remains an issue for the NBA. Adam Silver and the league just adjusted, or at least formally passed future adjustments to the NBA draft lottery to try to de-incentivize tanking.
1: Yep.
0: And to hear Adam Silver yesterday, he said, hey, tanking is nothing new for us.
5: Tanking is not a new issue for this league. I think what maybe surprised us all a little bit is how quickly it became acceptable behavior in this league. I think it used to be limited, frankly, to a small group of teams. I think I could genuinely stand up and talk about rebuilding and not say tanking. And it was practiced in a different way. I don't know how else to say it.
0: It was less blatant, I feel like. That's an interesting sort of tale to the end of what he had to say, because you're right, it was different. It was less severe. It was, to me, just less in your face. You didn't have teams pulling superstars late in games with a lead, with the very blatant goal being to no longer have that lead.
1: Yeah, so I won't agree that we didn't see that at all, but it was more limited. You know, I always remember when the Timberwolves traded their first round pick to the Clippers, but it was like top 10 protected, and they started sitting Kevin Garnett, and in one game they had Mark Madsen shoot like 7 3-pointers because the game went to overtime and they were afraid they were going to win. So, and that was like 20 plus years ago. So, I mean, this kind of thing has been going on for a long time. But I do agree that it was more widespread, not just the number of teams, but the length of time. Like, used to, you might hear tanking in the last month of the season. You know, now teams, you out here tanking in like December. You know what I'm saying? Like teams know, like, we're not going to be any good. So let's already start preparing for our draft status. And that's when it starts getting ridiculous.
0: Adam Silver also weighing in on trying to broker peace between Charles Oakley and Jim Dolan. Don't miss that. Also, we got to tell you about This Was SportsCenter, a new interview podcast from Rich Eisen featuring SportsCenter legends. 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So how have the Knicks been able to win 12 straight games? We're going to ask someone who's been covering that team for years. AJ's in Ohio. He is holding 888-SAY-ESPN as the number. Jump in on the conversation with Andre Snellings and me, Randy Scott. That is next. 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
8: 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Now the pressure quickly mounts for San Antonio. 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

0: had a prize fight of a game one. Back and forth we went. The Knicks land the first haymaker and take game one. 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
1: A little reminiscent of game one in Cleveland. Our offense wasn't working. The difference between the Cleveland game one and this game one, our defense showed up, so it saved us tonight.
2: It's a good win. We felt we didn't play well. I'm sure San Antonio felt that they didn't play well. We have to keep taking it one game at a time and stay present and see what happens.

0: 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Andre Snelling's in the building. I'm Randy Scott alongside ESPN Radio is presented by Progressive Insurance. AJ in Ohio, we see you, man. We're going to get to you, I promise. First up, we have Ian Begley, SNY, Knicks reporter, host of SNY's digital NBA show, The Putback, is with us. You can get at him at Ian Begley on social media. Game one, I know it was in San Antonio. I heard plenty of Knicks fans. Ian, what did it feel like for a franchise that hadn't been on this stage since 1999?
1: You know what? Just this group, this particular group, unfazed. They're very much they're taking a business-like approach to this postseason, particularly during this winning streak. You know, after the game, there was no big celebration. No one was patting each other on the back. They were talking about what they did wrong and what they have to clean up here for game two. So from the Knicks perspective, from the player perspective and Mike Brown's perspective, they're highly locked in. And I think that's part of the reason why you're seeing them play so well, both ends of the floor. It's a veteran group, and they certainly have their eyes on the prize at this point in the season.
2: All right, Ian. So I'm old enough to remember when Karl-Anthony Towns was coming out of Kentucky before he got drafted. All of the comps were that he's going to be the next great defensive big man in the NBA. I heard people allude to Ewing. I heard some people even allude to Russell. And then he didn't show that for more than a decade. He was a pure scorer, right, self-proclaimed best shooting big man in NBA history. Now he's a distributor on offense, and he's a dominant defender on defense. How did Mike Brown bring that out of him?
1: You have to give credit to Karl-Anthony Towns because it didn't happen earlier this season. Or much of the season, he looked like the same defender, similar defender, where he's struggling, you know, against pick and rolls. But there was a shift team-wide late January, and this is where you credit Brown, because they decided to, instead of sending the ball to the middle of the floor, they forced the ball to the sidelines, and they adjusted some of their scheming on perimeter as a perimeter defense, and they really changed at that point as a defense. If you look at the numbers, they certainly were a top five defense from that point in late January on, and Towns was a big part of it. And I'm not sure if it was Towns shifting his approach or that shift in the defensive philosophy just benefiting Towns, but whatever it was, the results of

0: been very good. And Towns, he's not, you know, earlier in the year, if there was a game where he had 5, 6, 7 shots, we, the media, would go right to him, ask him about his attempts, and he would say the right thing, but you could tell that he was annoyed, unhappy about the touches, but not the case now. He could take 9 shots in a game, and he's thrilled with the team's performance and seemingly his own performance. So big shift there from Towns. And, yeah, you do credit Mike Brown and the coaching staff, but I think you also have to give a lot of credit to Towns himself.
1: We're talking with Ian Begley, SNY Knicks reporter and host of SNY's digital NBA show, The Putback, here on ESPN Radio. Andre Snellings and Randy Scott alongside. Jalen Brunson's night was a movie, man. I mean, honestly, he looked like he wasn't coming back. Early on when Landry Shamet kind of bumped Harrison Barnes and rolled into his leg, and then he gets his ankle stepped on by Luke Kornet. And then at the end of the game, people think he's yelling at Scott Foster, perhaps about not calling one of those fouls, but instead he's yelling at Foster to have a couple of San Antonio Spurs fans removed. Just walk us through what you know about what was ailing him, if you do have anything concrete, and also just what that night meant, where it was a down night, and yet he still has 30 points in the Knicks win.
0: Yeah, as far as specifics on the injury, he just kept saying he was fine after the game. And, you know, he looked fine based on what you saw on the floor. And we've seen it so many different times. It's kind of, it's not funny, but it's interesting because when Brunson leaves the floor, you know, there's a difference between him leaving the floor and Rick Brunson, his dad, staying on the bench, or yeah, Rick Brunson, his dad, leaving the bench and going in the back to check on Brunson. When Rick leaves the bench, you know it's a more serious issue. And Rick did not leave the bench last night. So, you know, based on him coming back and based on the attention that was paid to it, it seems like he'll be okay. But just again and again, his play in fourth quarters of these big games, just remarkable. And he credits the work that he puts in, which allows him to be comfortable and confident in those moments. But it's just, you said it was a movie, Randy, and I'm jaded, I'm old, I'm a cynic. But even this whole thing, dating back to when they signed him, when everybody was crushing the Knicks for the contract, and just the way it's gone since then, just has a Hollywood feel to it.
2: Yeah, okay, so Josh Hart. To me, he was the key player of the game last night for the Knicks. Mm. He kind of had a Draymond Green kind of game, you know, the excellent defense, crashing the boards, the assists. My question can he be that guy for this whole series where you look at it and he might not win the MVP, he might not get all the stats, but ultimately he could be the glue, the reason why the Knicks win this series?
0: Yeah, the rebounding, the assists, the defense. I mean, this is Hart's game when he's at his best in a nutshell. And, you know, he calls himself a servant on the floor. He wants to make life easier for the four people he's sharing the court with, particularly the starting four that he shares the floor with. He talks about sacrificing and just doing those things all the time. But I think, Andre, I'm curious to know your opinion.
2: Yeah.
0: I think he's going to have to knock down some threes over the course of this series for the Knicks to have success in a bigger picture sense, because, you know, San Antonio is going to leave him and get to give him some space to shoot while focusing on other areas on defense, and he's got to make them pay, which he did in the conference finals against the Cavs, particularly game two. But what do you think about that, the idea that he will need to knock some three-pointers down over the course of this series for the Knicks to have continued success?
2: Yeah, no, I agree with that. And I thought that he would have to do that to have a great game yesterday. But what I saw was when he got left open, he used that as a runway, you know, to into the paint, to create looks for others, to crash the offensive boards. And so even on the days where the threes aren't falling, I think he showed yesterday he can still have a positive impact on the game.
0: Yeah, without a doubt. You know, Mike Brown talks about that a lot. Josh using that space that he's given to attack it off the dribble, just to create havoc and cause the defense to shift towards him while not necessarily shooting. And so, yeah, I think the decision-making there has been very good in terms of when to shoot it, when to put it on the floor. He will have a couple turnovers a night, and that's just a part of the Josh Hart experience, but by and large, such a net positive. And some fans have called for him to be you know, knocked out of the starting lineup here and there over the course of the season. I just think they don't see the bigger picture with Hart, the way he impacts these games, the way we're discussing. But also there's something with Jalen Brunson where there's a comfort level with Jalen Brunson when Josh is on the floor. I think there's something to that as well.
1: Well, speaking of turnovers, he got six of them coming from Victor Wembanyama on his own. Karl Anthony Towns sort of face guarding him, one-on-one, getting help in terms of guys reaching for the basketball anytime Wemby put it on the floor. How you know, repeatable of a defensive strategy, Ian, do you think that is for New York, or do you expect an adjustment to what's probably going to be a Mitch Johnson adjustment for Wemby offensively in game two?
0: Yeah, I'm sure an adjustment's coming. I was a little bit surprised to hear Wembanyama after the game say how, you know, he's not worried at all. He doesn't have any concerns. He knows he's going to play better. The Spurs are going to play better. And it seemed almost like he was kind of downplaying the success that the Knicks had defensively on him. Towns was fantastic. And then if you remember, first three quarters of that game last night, Jalen Brunson was not shooting well. I think he was 7 for 22 or something around there. Towns was keeping the Knicks in the game, along with a great bench performance. I think he had 18. He had some 10 rebounds, 4 assists. And he was doing it on the defensive end against Wembanyama. And, yes, I'm sure there's going to be adjustments. Mitch Johnson talked last night about needing to get Victor kind of moving around and in the paint. And so I'm sure they're going to do whatever they can to get that done. But Towns has been, as we said earlier, he's been stout as a defender here, and he did a really good job against Wembanyama in game one.
1: All right. Ian Begley, we appreciate it, man. Game two, hopefully more of the same late drama. It was a great second-half basketball game. He's SNY Knicks reporter, also host of SNY's digital NBA show, The Putback. Thanks, Ian.
0: Thanks, fellas. Take care.
1: All right, 888-SAY-ESPN is a phone number, 888-729-3776. Let's get to AJ in Ohio. He's been waiting patiently. AJ, the floor is yours. You're on ESPN Radio. What's up, man?
3: What's up, fellas? Hey, I heard the last segment, and I got to call out Orlovsky. I'm offended by saying he's a movie guy. I'm calling cap on it. If he does not know Mona Lisa Vito, are you kidding me? And My Cousin Vinny, like, even Bill Belichick has quoted her.
2: Yeah.
3: Is he a fraud? I don't think he's a movie guy.
1: Is he a fraud? He may just be a movie guy, like, post, you know, 2000.
2: I mean,
1: post super bad.
2: All I know is Orlovsky keeps catching strays. But, I mean, you know, to your point, AJ, and, you know, Ohio love, but earlier in this show, you know, Randy said something about youths. And my brain, I said, the two youths. Like, it was just it's reflex. I quoted Mona Lisa Vito on the show last week. So, it's hard to say you're a movie guy if you've never seen My Cousin Vinny.
4: And a lot of people, that movie came out in the 90s. You don't know what specific year it was? I don't remember.
1: I don't know either.
2: I would say early 90s.
1: Early half of the 90s, but yeah.
4: There's some movies that don't hold up. That movie, absolutely. You can watch that anytime, and it's still so funny.
1: You got Belichick talking. Oh, we're talking about Mona Lisa Vito. Oh yeah. Well, okay, fire it. I can't remember exactly what context it was, but go ahead and play it, Bubba.
5: I'm not a scientist.
1: Oh.
5: I'm not an expert in footballs. I'm not an expert in football measurements.
1: You Deflategate.
5: Would not say that I'm Mona Lisa Vito of the football world, as she was in the car expertise area.
1: All right, that was more than a decade ago.
6: May of 2015.
1: And that was still 20 years easy after that movie came out.
6: What a reference for Belichick.
2: Yeah, and, you know, it's not like he said Mona Lisa from My Cousin Vinny.
1: Nope.
2: He just assumed you would know who Mona Lisa Vito is.
1: And
2: that's how ubiquitous he feels like she is in the culture.
1: That's the dude who still has Bon Jovi come out to his football practices in 2025 and 26. 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
1: All right, time for sound off. Devin, what do you got?
4: All right, first up, Micah Parsons revealed that he's not going to be back for the Packers until October. With his recovering from injury, he talked about it yesterday in the presser. Here's Micah Parsons.
11: The goal has always just been, not right now, but longevity with my career here. And I think they want that approach. And we have a pretty strong nine-month rule. So it's just all about just do the research and the data. There's no good outcomes with players coming back early from ACL. The goal for me is to complete the season. Not no relapse, not no and playoffs and pushing towards a championship. The goal isn't for me to go out there and re-hurt myself trying to force myself to be back in the first few games. The goal has always been playoffs, and I think we're all on the same page.
4: All right, Andre, they talked a little bit about this on the morning show today. First four games for the Packers are at Vikings, at the Jets, home against the Falcons, and at the Bucks. With Micah Parsons not getting back until October, pressure level on the quarterback Jordan Love for the Packers going into this year?
2: I mean, I think there's pressure on Jordan Love just because it's been like a 2 or 3 year window now where people have been waiting for him to be the next big thing. But I think to Micah's point, I think those are all winnable games for the Packers, even without Micah Parsons.
1: Yeah.
2: And, you know, maybe they don't go 4-0, but I think the team should be strong enough to kind of stay afloat until Micah's able to come back and contribute.
1: I mean, do you want your, are you here for a good time or a long time with Micah Parsons? Do you want your investment to be worth what you gave up to bring it in, or do you want to try to just ride until the wheels fall off? Because Jordan Love's window is mercifully pretty wide open on an individual level. This is not Aaron Rodgers at the end of his run. It's not Brett Favre at the end of his. So why not try to nurse this back? I feel like you and I both, when we heard him say, we heard Micah say, hey, the data on coming back too soon is pretty clear.
2: Yeah.
1: We're both nodding along.
2: Yeah.
1: Like you don't want the guy, from a fantasy football perspective, you don't want the guy in the first year back from the injury. You want him in the second year back.
2: Yep.
1: And so just try to give yourself as much of a recovery window. I mean, we're talking 5 months ago was the surgery?
2: Yeah. I mean, and you know, Stephania Bell is always talking about how every knee injury is different. And so I feel like with the investment and just at the level that Micah Parsons is, they should treat his injury like his injury and not try to force him back based on a certain timeline.
1: Couldn't agree more.
4: All right, I got to play this sound. Just make sure we get it in for our guy, Andre Snelling's big Bengals fan. Adam Schefter was on Get Up the other day, and he said the season is set up for the Bengals to go on a Super Bowl run. Take a listen.
12: If Joe Burrow is healthy, they're probably going to be playing with a lead a lot of the time.
13: Mm-hmm.
12: And if they're playing with the lead, it takes a lot of the pressure off what should be a much improved defense. And Joe Burrow himself has said that this is the best roster that he's played with in Cincinnati. And if we go back and look, the Bengals did go to a Super Bowl before and nearly won it in Los Angeles with Joe Burrow playing. He thinks this roster might be better. And let's also remember this. Their schedule is about as easy as any schedule in the league. It is set up for the Bengals to have a big year and for them to be a dangerous team.
4: All right, Andre, are you the type of fan who loves when this is uttered about your team, or are you like, oh God, everyone thinks we're going to go on a run? I'm nervous.
2: I'm nervous. First of all, Fude, you know what I'm saying? Bengals represent.
1: Mm-hmm.
2: The thing, especially this Bengals team, with the history of Joe Burrow and the injuries that he's had since they've been to the Super Bowl, it's. A little presumptuous to say, well, if he stays healthy, then it'll be, you know, orange and black skies. You know what I'm saying? Like, let's let it happen. You know, let's let him be healthy. Let's let the defense actually be better the way we hope it'll be.
1: Mm-hmm.
2: And I much more like to be the team that nobody really saw coming as opposed to, you know, standing out there like Superman, like, we are ready for the Super Bowl. That never seems like it ends well.
1: I don't know that that's ever the case, though, the whole sneak it up on anybody when you have Joe Burrow. I feel like there's a list, probably a shorter list. I don't even think Jordan Love is on the list, but a list of quarterbacks where you line up week in and week out in the NFL season, and you're like, you have a chance to, like, you're expected to play well. You're expected to contend.
2: Yeah.
1: And I feel like Joe Burrow's on that list.
2: Yeah.
1: Is that crazy? Or is the ceiling lower because of the presumed sort of health issue and health hiccup?
2: I mean, I think he's on the list, but I do think that he's reached a point in his career where you can't really talk about him without mentioning the injuries. So that means it's always on the table.
1: Oh, get to this last one.
4: Yeah, let's do one more real quick. Les Snead was on the Rich Eisen Show, Los Angeles Rams GM, talking about Aaron Donald and the reports that maybe he could be interested in returning to the Rams. Here's a listen.
13: Aaron and Sean talk a lot.
2: Okay.
13: I do think for the first time since he's retired, he's maybe tempted that, oh, let's maybe do one last stand. I don't know if he's been tempted since he has been retired. And I think if you know Aaron at his core, he's one of those humans that if he doesn't think he can really, really help, he probably doesn't want to try. But for the first time, I'm betting that he's tempted. I can sense that. And that's cool that, like a lot of our fans, Aaron's excited about this move, and he's probably tempted for the first time.
4: Obviously, the Rams added Myles Garrett to the roster that could sway him to come back. Randy, thoughts on the possibility of Aaron Donald coming back to the NFL?
1: I mean, it's the Avengers. It'd be the Avengers in L.A. I'm wondering what specifically Les Snead has heard through back channels or whatever it is that makes him think, like, for the first time Aaron Donald is seriously considering it. But like, they don't play the same position, Myles Garrett and Aaron Donald. They don't. So they could conceivably be on the field at the same time, which feels wholly unfair to the rest of the NFC.
2: Yeah, I mean, so I believe Aaron Donald has said through social media that this trade is making him consider or something to that effect. And since the trade, you know, he's continued to put out his workout tapes where he's lifting like 17 plates and, you know what I'm saying, showing he's still the strongest man in the world.
1: Yeah.
2: And if this happens, if the Myles Garrett trade causes Aaron Donald to come out of retirement and they become the Avengers, then doesn't it have to be the greatest trade of all time? Because they gave up a lot, but they gave up a lot to get two of the best defensive players of all time as opposed to just one.
1: And here we are talking about the Bengals, and, you know, like, we get you excited about the Bengals, and it's like, hey, remember the guy who ended that Super Bowl against you?
2: Yeah, yeah.
1: That's Aaron Donald.
2: Should have been a penalty, but, you know, I digress.
1: Oh, okay. I'm here for that. I'm here for a long-standing grudge. I like that. So we go from sounding off to going off the grid. He's Andre Snellings. I'm Randy Scott. That is next. This is ESPN Radio and the ESPN app.
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1: Let's start right out. Hey, what happened?
0: But that doesn't mean there isn't deeper meaning. It's Off the Grid.
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1: Which one?
0: From Phantasy Star 3. And they had that little instrumental that sounded a lot like that. So I guess I failed my Counting Crows trivia question.
1: Omaha, somewhere in middle America. He's Andre Snellings. I'm Randy Scott. This is Brian Windhorst's anthem. Lives in Omaha.
2: It's the song I play for him. You got that right.
1: No kidding. All right, ESPN Radio.
2: I don't know if Brian's noticed, but...
1: I'm sure he has. He notices little things. ESPN Radio, Sirius XM, Channel 80. He notices the gestures. He appreciates them. ESPN Radio is presented by Progressive Insurance. I'm sure somewhere the road to the College World Series continues. I don't know exactly if they're at the semifinal stage or not, but that's headed for Omaha, and you can see that here on ESPN. It's time to go off the grid. I don't know if it's flyover state or what, but let's hear it, Devin.
3: All right, first up, Uber released its 10th annual Lost and Found Index, revealing the strangest items passengers have forgotten in their rides, with dentures, specifically dentures with two teeth, topping the list of 50 most unique lost items. Other bizarre items include human hair, a Donny Osmond group picture, an ankle monitor, 420 donuts, George Washington Hospital discharge papers, Gold Mouth Grills, hey, call back to yesterday,
1: hey.
3: A brand new mini fridge, a single red bottom Louboutin heel, live fish, a mannequin, two trees, a Statue of Liberty cape, $200 worth of Temu items, a 75-gallon fish tank.
1: Oh, my God.
3: Fish loin for a restaurant, partial teeth and a tissue, a lot more teeth, a wizard wand, pelvis implants, 20 pounds of duck sausage, a package of live butterflies, and even a child's prosthetic eye. Anything stick out to you there?
1: Yeah, I'd like to talk to you about your pelvic implants, please.
3: Yes. I know, right? How do you get those out and just like out and about?
2: Did you forget those in an Uber somewhere?
1: What is a pelvic implant?
4: I mean, yeah.
1: I don't know. I mean, yeah.
4: It's like the pelvic implant, the child's prosthetic eye. But the one you said early on, you said human hair. How much human hair are we talking about? Because people just lose hair. You wouldn't think that was something that stands out. Was it like a sheath?
3: It's got to be a lot of human hair.
1: Like a wig of some sort. Also, the child's prosthetic eye.
4: Yeah.
1: How do you know it's child's? It's just like that small.
4: Are they sized?
1: Are they tiny? I would assume. Yeah. Would they be sized?
3: How do you forget it? How do you forget that?
1: Was it like you'll poke your eye out, like that sort of thing, and then it happened, and the kid was nervous?
4: And back on the pelvic implant, was it in a box that said pelvic implant? Because otherwise, how would you look at that? You know what I'm saying? I wouldn't know what a pelvic implant looked like.
1: What does it look like?
4: Is it just like a whole pelvis? Like I don't. So I do have questions.
1: We have tremendous questions. Okay, keep it rolling. What else we got?

0: All right, next up. In a bizarre Tuesday night game at Angel Stadium, Los Angeles right fielder Joe Adell misplayed a deep fly ball from Colorado Rockies rookie TJ Rumfield into a solo home run that bounced off his head, echoing Jose Canseco's infamous 1993 blunder.
1: Hmm.
0: Randy, is that the most embarrassing thing that can happen to you in baseball?
1: Short of like your pants, you know, splitting or tearing or...
0: Your pelvic implants.
1: Yeah. Yeah.
2: It was Steve Lyons, right? He took his pants down.
1: He did it himself,
2: yeah,
1: though.
2: On purpose, yeah.
1: Yes, because he was accused of cheating, right?
2: No, I think he just forgot where he was for a second because he was, like, getting dirt off.
1: That's okay.
2: And he kind of just, like, had a... Forgot where he was for half a second. It was just like, yeah, let me get the dirt off, and pulled his pants fully
1: down. That's right.
2: Down.
1: Psycho Steve Lyons. I think short of, like, you accidentally, like, exposing yourself. Yeah, because that hurts.
0: Yeah.
1: Getting hit with a line drive hurts. A home run ball
3: insult
1: hurts.
3: To injury.
1: Yeah. Right off your dome, and it contributes to a home run for the other team?
0: Mm-hmm.
1: Yeah. I'd say yes. I'd say that's, like, 1A, so the most embarrassing thing that could happen.
0: All right, do a little off the grid here. Victor Wembanyama's 2023-24 Panini Prism Black 1/1 rookie card graded a PSA 10 sold in a private deal for $5.11 million, making it the most expensive non-autographed NBA card ever and one of the priciest NBA cards sales overall. I've seen so many videos of like the card market for sports cards, Pokemon cards.
1: Yeah.
0: It's coming back in a big way.
3: Yeah.
0: Are either of you into, Andre, are you into the card trading game?
3: So when I was younger, I used to collect basketball cards and football cards, but I did it all wrong. I didn't never touch them and grade them. I collected them and like looked at them and played with them. And I think I one time I made a poster at school and put a couple on there.
1: Yeah.
3: And you know, the people at my school stole them. But my son is into it with the Pokemon.
1: What is it with you, dude? You got your desk stolen here at work. But back in the day, they stole your cards?
3: Yeah. But my school wasn't one where you could put out anything that anyone would value.
1: I got you.
3: It was not going to come back to me.
1: Apparently, we grew up. Are we about the same age? No, I'm older than you, but by how much? I'm 44.
3: No, you're younger than me.
1: Younger than you? So apparently the mid-90s for basketball cards, like 93 on up, was the junk era of basketball cards. And that's when I really had some like...
2: Skybox?
1: Allowance. Yeah, Skybox, Upper Deck. Like that's where
2: I had some gems.
1: I had that stuff. So all my stuff's not worth anything, but I haven't collected anything in probably 15 years, 20 years.
3: Yeah.
1: But it's been back. It's been back since the pandemic.
3: My son in Pokemon, he's got some interesting stuff.
1: I had that extra time. All right. David Dennis Jr. back tomorrow. We're going to check in with Dre. You're not done with us. I'm Randy Scott. This has been ESPN Radio and the ESPN app. Up next, The Rich Eisen Show.
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0: 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And now, it's Rich Eisen.
1: Well, hey, everybody. Welcome to this edition of The Rich Eisen Show live on Disney Plus, the ESPN app, ESPN Radio, and Sirius XM Channel 80. 844-204-RICH is the number to dial here on the program. The NBA Finals has started. It's tipped off, as you might say. And I got a smile on my face today.
4: See that.
1: 844-204-RICH is the number to dial to have a conversation with all of us here on the program. Good to see you over there, Chris Brockman. How are you?
5: Rich, I'm fantastic.
1: Good to see you, Jason Feller. How are you?
6: Good to see you too, Rich.
1: DJ Jefferson, that candle's lit, is it not?
4: Candle's lit, and if I could just take a second, I got to wish my favorite person a happy birthday. Happy birthday, my mom, Linda.
1: Hey! Happy birthday. Very good.
4: Great day.
1: Fantastic.
4: Yeah.
1: That's good. Do we ask... Or is this the whole Jefferson family? You mention how old?
4: Well, you know, you never say a woman's age, Rich. That's that could get you slapped.
1: I don't want to be slapped.
4: But yeah, happy birthday!
1: Happy birthday to moms.
4: Yeah,
1: fantastic,
4: sure.
1: Fantastic.
6: Got to clip that. I don't want to be slapped.
1: So I like to do this every now and then. Today's show starts in the Wayback Machine of June 10th, 1994. Game 2 of the NBA Finals in Houston, Texas. Knicks versus the Houston Rockets, everybody.
4: Before the car chase?
1: Way back in the day, everybody. Yes, before the car chase.
4: A couple days, right?
1: This is when the Knicks showed up there. Patrick Ewing trying to take down Hakeem Olajuwon, who had 25, 7, and 4 blocks. Patrick, though, he had a line of 16, 13, and 6 blocks. John Starks. He added 19 points and 9 assists.
6: Back when
1: Pat Riley. Look at him wearing a suit, full-on Armani. Full-on Gordon Gekko right there going on with Pat, head coach of the New York Knicks. Starks is 19, almost. Went point for point with Vernon Maxwell's 20.
6: Mad Max.
5: Oh, man.
1: Why am I bringing this up today?
4: Yeah, Rich.

0: Why?
1: Somebody this fighting? Was the last time the New York Knicks won an NBA Finals game on the road.
0: Oh.
1: That's how long ago it was. But wait. Wait. No. If you're wondering, the last time the Knicks started an NBA Finals game with a... Well, the last time the New York Knicks went on the road in the NBA Finals for their first road game and won it, you have to go back to 1970 when Willis Reed in Game 3 of the 1970 NBA Finals and the first road game for the Knicks in that series, right up the road at the Forum, he dropped 38 on Wilt. 38 for Willis Reed. That was the last time the Knicks won their first road game of an NBA Finals. Before last night. And you want to just say, when was the last time they started an NBA Finals on the road and won it?
0: Yeah, Rich, when was the last time?
1: 1953.
0: Woo.
1: April 4th, 1953. When they beat George Mikan and the Minneapolis Lakers. Yes, kids, the Lakers used to come from Minneapolis where there are lakes as opposed to here, you know, where there's Toluca Lake and
0: Lake Balboa,
1: you know,
0: Balboa.
1: Silver Lake. Silver not, Lake. Not many, there's not 1,000 lakes here in Los Angeles, but they kept the name.
2: And the five titles.
1: This is why Knicks fans are going out of their minds. 1994 was the last time they won an NBA Finals game on the road. 1970 was the last time they won in their first road game of an NBA Finals.
0: Okay.
1: 1954 was the last time, 53 was the last time they started an NBA Finals on the road and went up 1-0. Thank you. This is the last time that happened. And it sure didn't look like it was going to happen last night. Not when Jalen Brunson has Harrison Barnes thrown into his knee by Landry Shamet.
0: Shamet.
1: If I was doing SportsCenter these days, I'd say I'm Landry Shamet every time he made a three, and he's making them.
0: You can say it here. It's fine.
2: I'm Landry Shamet.
1: I'm Landry Shamet.
0: I'm Landry Shamet.
1: And Brunson goes into the locker room, and you're like, are we serious?
0: Yeah, it's like, come on.
1: Last time the Knicks took on the Spurs in the NBA Finals, 1999, the last time the Knicks made the NBA Finals, Patrick Ewing wasn't even healthy. We're going to deal with this? And then he turns an ankle. Luke Kornet steps on the ankle.
0: That was an accident.
1: I know that, but that's what happened. Doesn't matter if it's an accident or not. It's an ankle, which is what caused him to go out against the Pacers, and the Knicks went out against the Pacers last year. Didn't look like it was going to happen last night when the Spurs were up 14 in the third quarter. Didn't look that way when Champ Penny was popping.
2: Pop, pop.
1: 15 points in the first half for Champ Penny. On 5 of 6 threes, and he had 6 rebounds on top of it. Didn't look like it was happening at all. But then the second half hit. And the Knicks defense showed up. And all the Spurs did was score 40 points after halftime. And Jalen Brunson to the rescue once again. 30 points for number 11. 13 in the fourth quarter. And when the Spurs went on a 9-0 run to take the lead after having a 20-3 run in the first half, taking the lead at the end of the game, after the Knicks went silent from the field from about 5 and change to 2 and change to go, Brunson finally broke that up with a 3 in the corner. And the New York Knicks finished the game on an 11-0 run, most of it from Brunson. And they win their first NBA Finals road game since the last time they won it in Texas. They went 0-for-3 in San Antonio back in 1999. And the Knicks move on to game 2 up 1-0. And their defense, as I mentioned, turned Victor Wembanyama into, wait for it, a free throw merchant. 12 of 13 from the free throw line, 6 of 21 from the floor. Karl Anthony Towns was going right at Wembanyama from jump. And, man, you would think the only thing that could have stopped Victor Wembanyama cold was some idiot running onto the court to try and take a selfie with him.
2: That was insane.
1: So that was game one. Jalen Brunson has this knack, man, to just come up big. Arguably, at present, the most clutch player in the NBA. Last night, 13 of his game high 30 in the fourth quarter. How does he do it? What happens? This is what he said next to OG Anunoby, guy who already has a ring on the Knicks roster from his time in Toronto, who also played big in the third quarter to help lead the comeback. This is what Brunson had to say.
3: I think it starts with my confidence. It comes with my work ethic. I think most importantly, knowing we're on the road and knowing my teammates have my back. I think that's the biggest thing in an environment like this. They trust they have in me. They trust they have in them. It's got us to this point. And so, I mean, I'm very thankful for them. I mean, every single night we go out there together.
1: I mean, he's three wins away from having a statue. I'm kidding. And you could say, oh, my goodness, you're just overreacting. Or what
2: they should build a statue of
0: who? That's not an overreaction at all.
1: So at all.
2: Rename the arena after him.
1: Unreal.
0: Well, that's a lot.
1: Unreal. Mike Brown can't believe his good fortune of coaching this guy. I'm sure deep down he's thinking this. Hit it.
4: Yeah, he's a gamer, man. He you know, in the biggest moments, you know, he shows up. And that's what MVPs are supposed to do. We put the ball in his hands. We said we were going to live and die with him. And he went and he got it done for us. And that's happened time after time after time after time. He got to his spots and he made plays.
1: Oh, by the way, he's not the only Brunson who came up with a big save. He's just the one who's suited up and on the floor. His dad, Rick, is an assistant, and everything was going circling the drain in the third quarter, and they're looking for fouls. They're looking for calls. By the way, there wasn't a single whistle in the first 6 minutes of the game, and then all of a sudden, Josh Hart's got foul trouble. Everybody's getting whistled for the Knicks. The Spurs are in the bonus with half of the quarter to go in the first half. And Brown said Rick Brunson told everyone to just quit crying.
4: Job of keeping my mind present in the game, and neither did our players. We were all bitching too much at the officials, and I'd say Rick Brunson was great. He told me to shut the hell up. Sorry, Mom. He told me to shut up and be quiet, and he told the rest of the team to be quiet and leave the officials alone. And you know, it was great of him because we were all kind of losing our mind, and I did it. The rest of the guys did it, and it helped us put our energy elsewhere, especially in the second half.
1: Yeah, that's right. Energy on defense. We talked about Brunson's offense, right? How about this on defense? According to ESPN stats, Brunson, as the primary defender last night on the Spurs, as the primary defender, the Spurs were 1 of 14 from the floor and 0 for 8 from 3. He's playing both ends. Both ends. Karl Anthony Towns and Mitchell Robinson getting Victor Wembanyama to come up with a career high in turnovers of 6 and missed shots 15. The Knicks beat the Spurs in pink points last night, 50 to 42. Second chance points. The Knicks beat the Spurs last night 23 to 14 and got the Spurs so out of sorts. Just 16 assists for San Antonio. That was their fewest in any game, playoffs or regular season, since 2022. Over 4 years have gone by since they last played a game with just 16 collective assists for the team. And that's how Wembanyama stepped to the podium last night and was asked about what went wrong and what needs to go better for game two, said this.
5: It's almost not like I have anything to figure out. It's almost like I have to play normal, not even good. I just It's like just doing the right things is enough. It's when I play bad, it's when we shoot ourselves in the foot. It's this is why I'm not worried. It's we're going to be so much better. I'm going to be so much better.
1: And I love this guy. As you know, we've been singing his praises for weeks, and he's right. He's right. I mean, Dylan Harper had some electric moments in last night's game, even though he wasn't on the floor towards the end. Stephon Castle is something else, man. He's big.
2: Tough.
1: He is big. And then Wembanyama, again, I've been watching him throughout all the playoffs. Now that I'm emotionally invested, you see it more. When he's standing there, I think even Richard Jefferson was having fun with saying, there's the U-turn, where somebody's beating their defender off the dribble from you know, towards the basket from the three-point line. And then, oh, there's Wembanyama. Nope. Go out the other way and try and start, you know. And what that does is now the shot clock is winding down. You're trying to desperately look for a shot upon the perimeter. And their perimeter defense is so quick and fast with their young guards. You're out of time. And you're hoisting up a bad shot. And that leads to a 20-3 run for the San Antonio Spurs. But the Knicks kept persevering through it, and that's the problem for Wembanyama and the Spurs, because yes, you can play better and all you got to do is just play normal and just get back to it. Same thing's going to happen for the New York Knicks. You're going to assume, one must, certainly when the when everything moves to Madison Square Ballroom, since there's going to be somebody there for game three and he only hangs out in ballrooms apparently, that you've got a Knicks team with Josh Hart who's not going to have three fouls by the middle of the second quarter. You're not going to see Jalen Brunson in the locker room, one hopes, with a knee being checked out. You're not going to see Champagne go off for a first half with 15 points. His second half, as a matter of fact, last night, 1 point, 4 rebounds. 0-for-4 from three-point range. They fixed that. You're also not going to see Jalen Brunson with an ankle on the ground. You're going to see a lot better from the Knicks too. And this is, in my estimation, the best Knicks team I've ever seen, and I've been saying that for weeks. I've never seen a Knicks team respond like they did last night in the NBA Finals. Like I said, I'm 57 years old. The last time they won on the road in the NBA Finals was against the Rockets in 1994. I love that team. And then they couldn't get another win in Houston when they needed it. Just one. They went back to Houston needing one win, and they didn't get it. And then I was, let me get this correct, on April 29th, 1970, about to turn 1 year old, when Willis Reed dropped 38 on Wilt. For the last time, the Knicks went on the road in the NBA Finals for the first time and won that game. There's no words for it, and this is why Knicks fans are out of their minds. Out of their minds.
2: Good crowd last night for the Knicks.
1: Yeah, I mean, I know Knicks fans are traveling and all that, but again, this team last night, Josh Hart does everything for them, as by the end of the day, Hart led the game, all players, with 15 rebounds, and he was hoovering up everything in the fourth quarter. And he starts the fast break. He starts the transition game for them. He does everything for them. Bridges was 3 of 6. 9 points. That's it. I mean, we had Sean Elliott on this program earlier in the week to talk about the NBA Finals. And he knows the Spurs very well, having called their game since the middle aughts. And having played for them in the 99 championship, that he said Jose Alvarado gives us problems. And he did in the first half. He did. The Knicks are deep.
2: Yeah, deep.
1: They wound up having to start playing guys out there with, you know, Deuce McBride and Jordan Clarkson were on the floor at the same time. And they got through it. And they're up 1-0. And they've got the house money. Wow. Can't wait.
6: Alvarado was one who didn't take a U-turn. If you remember, he took that layup and he went right.
1: Well, he put it right off the backboard fast and wound up getting a goaltend. Yeah. because if you put it off the backboard fast, it doesn't matter if it's 7 foot four. If you're pinning against the backboard, that is illegal.
2: Yep.
1: So, wow. That was buzzing last night.
6: I bet.
1: This is far from over. Clearly, the Spurs are insanely talented and young. But the Knicks cracked a code last night. That is for sure.
6: Just wanted one on the road anyway. So
1: that's it. And by the way, Wemby talking about how he's got to play better, right? And I told you how he had career highs in turnovers and missed shots. His stat line at the end of the night was 26-12 rebounds and three blocks. Since blocks became a statistic in 1974, only three other individuals have had that stat line in their first ever NBA Finals game, and their nicknames are Shaq in 95, Olajuwon in 86, and Elvin Hayes in 75. And that was an off night.
2: Yeah, that was the worst he's going to
1: play. For Victor Wembanyama.
2: Probably this series.
1: But he has a stat line we've only seen three times before, and not just by anybody. Shaq, the Dream, and Elvin Hayes. Come on. Fun stuff. What do you think, everybody? 844-204-RICH is the number to dial on the program. Later on, I am going to just give Karl Anthony Towns his flowers as well.
2: He was awesome last night.
1: He was terrific. Yeah. And then what he had to say afterwards, particularly special as well.
6: My pick for MVP is looking good.
1: He was terrific last night. But I told you, if the Knicks win, it's going to be Brunson. And if the Spurs win, it's going to be Wemby. And Brunson was the MVP. Certainly since one last time. If we're giving Wembanyama his flowers rightfully of saying, oh, I should have been MVP. I didn't win. I'm going to take it out on the guy who did, right? But Brunson didn't even get a fifth place vote for MVP. Crazy. Not even a fifth place vote. So he's showing up and showing out. And it was his first NBA Finals game with the Knicks, and look at what he did. 844-204-RICH, number nine. We'll talk about it with Chris Webber in hour number two of this program. When we come back, Teron Armstead is here, our friend. He was just up the road at Good Morning Football, and we're just going to say good morning to him here on the show.
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0: away from returning. The Rich Eisen Show back on the air with Disney Plus, the ESPN app, and ESPN Radio. 10-year veteran Teron Armstead is here on the Rich Eisen Show, fresh off of the Good Morning Football set. It is very 12-year? 12 years. What did I say?
1: 10.
0: Did I say 10?
1: Yeah. I'm not going to even let
0: 12
1: you.
0: 12 years. My bad.
1: Take them
0: it's tough to not overreact and say Myles Garrett just put the Rams over the top. Sitting here on June, whatever the heck it is right now, June 4th, right?
1: Much different than Nick's sweep.
0: Okay.
1: You know what I mean? Much different. This is not an overreaction, Rich.
0: It is not.
1: Not an overreaction.
0: That the Rams just got the piece that puts them over the top for the Super Bowl this year.
1: The Rams just got the piece that makes them go undefeated. Health is the only concern, the durability of these guys. But if healthy, this roster's healthy, I see no reason why they don't go undefeated, challenge the 1972 Miami Dolphins as being the only team to do so and get the championship.
0: And Myles Garrett is that last piece.
1: Yes.
0: What if Aaron Donald comes back?
1: Stop that. That is overkill. That's too much.
0: Walk me through the offensive line room on a week where you're maybe getting ready for Myles Garrett and Aaron Donald together.
1: That's funny.
0: What would that meeting be like?
1: It'll be funny.
0: What do you mean it would be funny?
1: Man, it's to game plan for those two on the same D line. The run game is paramount. Mm-hmm. You got to be successful in the run game, but ultimately it comes down to your defense and your special teams. We cannot go down or get behind to where we have to drop back pass. If we do, we lost. Plain and simple. Like, it's really no.

0: no other recipe to it. If we go down against this team this week with these two guys, we lost. So run game, your defense, not only stopping the other offense, but trying to find a way to create points. We've seen the Patriots do it throughout their playoff run. And then special teams. How can we steal a possession? How can we find points in special teams?
1: Again, it's the first week of June.
0: And, it is.
1: You know, we're just less than 100 days until the Seahawks kick things off against the Patriots. And then the first team to get a load of the Rams is going to be San Francisco.
0: Yeah.
1: And would you say it's a wrap? Obviously,
0: no.
1: We can't predict it. You know, health is going to be a massive issue, obviously.
0: Yeah.
1: It's like it is for all 32, but.
0: The division games comes down to a possession or two anyway.
1: Correct.
0: Like, that's just historically how it happens. No matter the roster, it's just so much chemistry and you're familiar with each other. You recognize plays and schemes. 49ers are one of those teams that's built to handle whatever's in front of them.
1: Yes.
0: Especially getting back there, Nick Bosa, Fred Warner, bringing in Mike Evans. Like, they will have a team to compete. Seattle the same way. The defending Super Bowl champion. They are built as such as the Rams. I think for Myles Garrett, Rich, what he's accomplished throughout his career, I was on GMFB this morning.
1: Mm-hmm.
0: I asked him to pull a stat. How many times has Myles Garrett played with a touchdown lead, touchdown or more lead? The answer
1: is
0: 8 games.
1: Of his career.
0: 8 games of his career.
1: Where he's had a lead of more than a touchdown?
0: A touchdown or more.
1: That he's gone onto the field.
0: With a lead.
1: With a lead of that length.
0: 8 games.
1: Wow. That is
0: so
1: nuts.
0: We bring on the league MVP, this prolific, dynamic offense,
1: yes,
0: Sean McVay. He is going to have a lead all of maybe other than 8 minutes of this upcoming season.
1: He might match his career mark by game 9 this year, is what you're saying.
0: This is not an overreaction. This is not an overreaction. This is real. Like, I'm trying to really put into thought and then into words.
1: Yes.
0: 8 games playing with the league where a team has to drop back past the ball in order to catch up. The amount of reps, the amount of rushes he will get this year will multiply.
1: What is it like blocking him?
0: Fun.
1: That's the word you use.
0: We had a couple great battles. I talked about this morning as well. 2018, New Orleans Saints, Cleveland Browns. We had a one-on-one clash that was, I think, top 5. Like a real O-line, D-line battle. I told them, this needs to be in the curriculum,
1: mm-hmm,
0: at the University of Football. Everybody that wants to play O-line, D-line, you got to watch the game.
1: Why?
0: It was a battle of technique, of craftsmanship, of, you know, two elite athletes. I won the matchup.
1: Okay.
0: Yeah, for sure. And our other one, too. I won that one, too. But
1: when you say won, you shut him out?
0: I shut him out.
1: Okay.
0: I shut him out. Don't mean it wasn't stressful. And you know what I mean?
1: Imagine it's not, you can't just roll out of bed and shut out Myles Garrett.
0: No. It was, and it's also game plan too. You know, sometimes I had the slide coming to me, or the run game, play action, all those things. But I still want to match.
1: Did Sean Payton rile you up before that week, during that week, to say, all right, like, did he do any Sean Payton things?
0: We had this scouting report, and it would be color-coded. So they'll give you the defense, and guys will be green, yellow, blue, red. And it'll take you, like, through the tier of player. So, you know, solid starter, key contributor, Pro Bowl, best in the league.
1: What color was best in the league?
0: Red.
1: Okay.
0: He was red, and it was year 2 for him. Year 2 or 3,
1: mm-hmm,
0: he was red. And I saw it, and it pissed me off. Like, how's he red already? I ain't like it. Sean didn't really say much outside of that. Like, Myles Garrett is that right now. And you all better pay attention. This is the best in the league.
1: And he's deeper red in year
0: 9.
1: He's as red.
0: Gold.
1: Yeah.
0: It is.
1: Yeah, it is gold. You're right. Yeah, like first ballot gold. And so at the end of the day, though, on the flip side, Teron Armstead here in the Rich Eisen Show, what do you think is going through Jared Verse's skull right now?
0: I saw his response and how he felt upset about the move. And I can see where he's coming from. You were just in the NFC Championship, you know, right there, knocking on the door of going to the Super Bowl. They beat the Super Bowl champions before. So they were there. They had enough. The Rams won the trade. Cleveland didn't lose the trade. They did not lose.
1: No, okay.
0: I feel very strongly about Jared Verse. I've been open about it. He's incredible. He has so much room to grow. Now, this is he's not Myles Garrett. Myles is a different athlete, once in a generation. Jared Verse is special. If and when he adds these tools to his game, the hands, the reaction, the ability to set up moves for later in the game, it'll be dominant. It'll be scary. Cleveland will feel great about what they have from now into the future. But he has work to do. Myles has done the work, and he's still getting better as a player, which is crazy. I really love Jerry Verse. I loved it for Cleveland. I think they did not lose this trade.
1: I agree with you, by the way, because you can't look at everything in a vacuum.
0: Sure.
1: You just simply cannot look at everything in a vacuum. Look who they've added through the drafts last couple of years.
0: For sure.
1: And how they're all young, and they're all in years 1 and 2, and you got to look down the road. You're going to have to pay some. You know, you're going to let some go, right? But you're going to have them all grow together. And Myles, despite his incredible greatness, is about, depending on the ages of the other young kids, 7-8 years ahead of him.
0: For sure.
1: And you also have to take a look at where you are now and how Myles just had the greatest year in the history of pass rush.
0: For sure.
1: And you chose 6th overall in the draft anyway.
0: No question.
1: And you put it all together. I thought this is a great move because of Jared Verse.
0: Yep.
1: You know, and I know Browns fans might sit here and hear Andrew Berry say, yeah, we weren't going to do it. And then they said, Jared Verse, now you're talking. And you're like, oh, now you're talking this kid up. No. No. And that's why I'm asking you about what's going through his skull, because I am sure, and I am sure the Rams meant every word of it, when they were saying to him over the last 2 years, you are great. You are generationally great. You're going to be generationally great for us. You're going to lead this way for us on defense. You're already doing that.
0: Yeah.
1: We're coaching the hell out of you. Oh, wait a minute. Myles Garrett, see ya. You know what I mean? And you can't blame the Rams for that.
0: Not at all. Not at all.
1: But Jared Verse got to sit here and go, who do I believe anymore? Yeah. Like, who am I? And his head must be spinning.
0: I'm sure. And this is deeper than football. This is like life.
1: Yes, it is.
0: Your response. How you react to whatever happens, whether it's adversity, whether it's success, your response. And for Jared Verse, I urge and encourage him to receive this opportunity as an opportunity for growth, to create his legacy. He received this in a healthy way to help lead this team and change the narrative around the Cleveland Browns. As you said, Myles had the greatest individual season from a defensive lineman, and they picked 6th overall. Jared Verse can create winning and help be a part of a new winning culture in Cleveland, a place that hasn't experienced that. It's his turn.
1: It is. I agree, and it's just going to be a fascinating thing to see play out in Ohio and here in California. Teron Armstead, 12-year NFL veteran here on the Rich Eisen Show. So the A.J. Brown acquisition for the Patriots, does that put them over the top to get back to the Super Bowl in the AFC?
0: It made them better. Instantly, for sure. You got it.
1: Well, I gave you a yes or no question. You kind of, you know, fixed it. But that's fine. So that's a no, because the AFC is more open? Like, what do you think?
0: They got better. They improved. Listen, Rich, I do media now, too. The set, every Monday, every Thursday, live YouTube, the set with Teron Armstead.
1: That's right.
0: But
1: there is no I in Teron. Understood.
0: They got better. You got a surefire number one. You got the history and relationship with him and Mike Vrabel. You got the runner up for MVP, Drake May, and what he did in his second year. And we're only looking for more greatness. They got better. Can I say that put them over the top in the AFC? I can't say that with certainty right now. Buffalo want their lick back. They want their shot back for what happened and the Patriots taking that division last year. The Broncos will be there, and they added Jalen Waddle. So
1: that's going to be, you feel me, too.
0: Mm-hmm. It's going to be great. But they definitely got better. I think they won that situation.
1: And Mahomes is coming back. The Chargers are a fascinating team.
0: The Chargers are a factor.
1: With Mike McDaniel now dialing things up for a guy in Harbaugh who loves to run the ball.
0: Yeah.
1: And you know that McDaniel just creates these creases and these schemes that find space. And, you know, and they get Slater and all back, right? Who's the best team in the AFC North?
0: In the North?
1: Mm-hmm.
0: Since
1: the Patriots didn't get put over the top by the trade.
0: Yeah, yeah.
1: Of A.J. Brown.
0: Let me see that. The North is, that's Pittsburgh, Baltimore, Cincinnati.
1: And Cleveland.
0: Cleveland. I will go, Baltimore, they bothered me last year.
1: What do you mean?
0: Because just preseason roster was insane. I'm thinking Super Bowl. And they didn't make the playoffs. I'm going back Baltimore. I think they're better than the other teams in that division. I think Cincinnati will be better than we want to give them credit for right now, because it's been pretty quiet for them. But Baltimore, they added a coach, Declan Doyle, who came from Sean Payton.
1: And Ben Johnson.
0: His style of offense, what he'll be able to create, and the opportunities he'll be able to create for Lamar Jackson using Derrick Henry in company, I really like. And I think they got a lot of prideful people on that defense that can't wait to respond.
1: What will it look like? Because that, to me, is a fascinating. You just brought up the name and Declan Doyle coming from the Bears and the Peyton world, right? And the Ravens offense, what will it look like now that the guy who seemingly unlocked Lamar in his MVP seasons is now coaching the Cleveland Browns?
0: Yeah. It's crazy.
1: What's that look like?
0: Consistency, more rhythm. Mm-hmm. The Ravens offense, and it was baffling. I mean, Lamar had injuries, but it was so inconsistent. So many quarters of not even a first down, no points. And we hadn't seen that in a while. We saw what the Bears were able to do, and a lot of it was Caleb and his heroics, but I think Lamar is further along in moving the ball forward and being consistent and making positive plays. Declan will bring a sense of consistency, a system. It'll be more rhythmic, and the way Derrick Henry is still playing and performing, I see that offense being consistently dangerous.
1: All right. Can I keep you to the end of the hour, or you got to go somewhere?
0: You are Rich Eisen, sir. I work for you.
1: I understand that, but many times me, Rich Eisen, have asked that question, but it's like, no, I got to do this. I got to do that.
0: I work for you.
1: No, you don't.
0: Today I do.
1: You don't.
0: Today I do.
1: You work for yourself, right?
0: That's true.
1: You work for your pod, right? You work for yourself.
0: The set on Mondays,
1: okay.
0: Thursdays.
1: That's right. The set Mondays and Thursdays.
0: Mondays and Thursdays.
1: Okay. And then on Thursday's show today, he'll talk about the Knicks getting ready for a sweep of the San Antonio Spurs. All right, we're going to come back, and I want to put this 17-0 thing to the test. 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

0: wait. Back on the Rich Eisen Show radio show, Teron Armstead. Have you ever heard of somebody just taking somebody else's number when they just show up?
1: Nope.
0: On the scene?
1: Nope. I've heard.
0: There's always a transaction involved, right?
1: Always a transaction. Whether they agree on it or not, which I've also seen, somebody's number was too much and they didn't agree and kind of didn't like each other.
0: Oh.
1: What? But I've never seen nobody.
0: Who are those people? Are they still active?
1: No.
0: Okay.
1: No.
0: Okay.
1: No. Same.
0: You just narrowed it down.
1: Oh, same.
0: Slightly.
1: Oh, same.
0: But again, we're assuming, and you know, in the world of sports talk conversation, that's a problem.
1: Yeah.
0: That Jared Verse just showed up and said, "I want eight." But the bottom line is like, hey, if I'm the guy who unlocked the Myles Garrett trade,
1: for sure.
0: You know?
1: For sure.
0: He says, "I want eight." Dylan Gabriel's like, "What else you got over there for numbers?
2: Can I get a new?"
0: You know? Man.
1: Nah, that's crazy. That's crazy. Just to show up at practice with the number on is, I've never heard that before.
0: Debo!
1: That's Debo. That's Debo.
3: Debo coming.
1: Yeah.
3: That's Omar coming.
1: No.
0: I love it. Crazy. Okay. We're going to have some fun. You know, we do the win-loss game around here when the schedules come out. We have fans call in. As a matter of fact, I'm looking down at the call screen right here. We have some fans waiting to call in to play the win-loss game, where we put the schedule of a team that they want to, or they root for, or what have you.
1: Mm-hmm.
0: And they go one game by one game, one by one, and we find out who they predict what the team is going to finish, what their final record is.
1: Okay.
0: We've never done it with somebody already saying a team can go 17-0 before. As you said at the outset of our interview, that the Myles Garrett trade says the Rams are, with health, a 17-0 team.
1: I can see that.
0: But we're going to play the win-loss game with you, Teron Armstead, with the Los Angeles Rams, and go game by game and see if you think, at the end of the day, the number that's spat out at the end is.
1: And before you start, Rich,
0: yes, sir.
1: Miles isn't the only addition.
0: Oh, I mean, that's Trent McDuffie on the back end,
1: you know,
0: by the
1: what
0: way.
1: I mean? Like,
0: I know. Jalen Watson, too.
1: Come on.
2: And Aaron Donald is coming back.
0: Okay, there's that.
1: Stop.
0: We have to assume he is not.
1: Stop.
0: All right, give us some music. Teron Armstead, win-loss game of the Los Angeles Rams. What happens in Australia week one against the Niners?
1: Duh.
0: Okay, what happens when they come home to take on the Giants on Monday night?
1: Duh.
0: What happens when they visit Denver?
1: Close one.
0: But
1: duh.
0: What happens when they visit the Eagles right after?
1: Start off tight game, then duh.
0: 4-0, home for the Bills on a Monday night.
1: Blowout.
0: 5-0, home for the Cardinals.
1: It gets ugly.
0: 6-0 at the Raiders.
1: Uglier.
0: 7-0, home for the Chargers.
1: It's a good one. It's a good one. High scoring.
0: Hmm?
1: Rams.
0: 8-0 at the Commanders.
1: Yeah, that's a whooping.
0: 9-0 at the Cardinals.
1: Worse than the first time.
0: 10-0 off the bye on a Wednesday night before Thanksgiving against the Packers.
1: The
0: 11-0 next week, home for the Chiefs.
1: Pat Mahomes take the lead late.
0: Uh-huh.
1: Stafford comes still again.
0: 12-0 at the Niners.
1: They win more convincing than week one.
0: 13-0 home.

0: the Cowboys.
1: Schleck.
0: Come on. 14-0 at the Seahawks on a Friday night.
1: Ooh.
0: Mm-hmm. Brett, 14-0. You think they're going to, what do you think? Now that we get there, you can pull back.
1: Ah, that's tough. The 2 and 3 weeks is difficult.
0: And they're 14-0.
1: I got Rams win.
0: 15-0 at the Bucks.
1: Beat the brakes off the Bucks.
0: 16-0, they go for a perfect regular season at home against the Seahawks.
1: And rest the starters. Loss.
0: You think McVay's resting on the 7th? He's taking a knee on
2: No chance. No.
1: Rest the starters.
0: What if then Donald comes back to just get his sea legs under him in that game?
1: Stop. Listen, Aaron Donald can't come back. He's happy. He's happy. Let's let that man live his life doing what he's doing. He's at the roast of Kevin Hart. He's kicking it.
2: Wait, did you guys retire in the same year?
1: No, he was a year before me.
2: Can you still throw up 140s?
3: Have you even tried?
2: He is casually throwing up 140s.
1: Yeah, I feel like you're trying to, you know, put it on TV that Aaron Donald's more of a man than me, and I don't like it.
2: I'm not doing that.
1: I don't like it.
2: I'm saying he's getting himself into game shape.
1: He's not. That's breakfast. I can't do 140s no more.
0: We are not questioning your manhood.
2: I would never.
1: No, not necessarily.
0: We're just questioning your want to.
1: I can't do that. I can't. I can't do that.
0: Nor can no most more. Mortals. You kidding me?
1: He's different. He's different.
0: The sets on Mondays and Thursdays.
1: For sure.
0: When are you going to invite me on?
1: We're putting it on the schedule today, Rich. Okay. I'm not leaving your studio.
0: Okay.
1: And I've seen your security. I think I could take them. So I'm not leaving your studio until you're on the schedule.
0: Jerry put up 140s today.
2: That's right.
0: Teron Armstead, everybody here on the Rich Eisen Show. Chris Webber in hour number 2. Don't you go anywhere here on this show. All right, speaking of...
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0: Earlier on the show, five-time NFL Pro Bowler Terron Armstead. Coming up, Basketball Hall of Famer Chris Webber. Author Adam Mansbach. And now, it's Rich Eisen.
1: Hour number two of the Rich Eisen Show is on the air. Terron Armstead can't quit us. He just can't quit us. He's just leaving right now. It's, you know, honestly, we call, by the way, Terron, we call this a Jewish goodbye in my house.
4: We call it. We were still talking about the possibility of Myles Garrett getting 30 sacks this year.
1: You really think that's the case?
4: Terron said it's not.
1: I know it's not a reason. But it's not like there's no slouches. There's some really good defensive linemen that he's now going to be on the same line with, too.
4: Yeah, and the teams are going to have to figure out how to block all of them. Yeah.
1: I know. So.
5: But he did say it's not as crazy.
1: I know. But at the end of the day, when you put him through the win-loss ringer, he said 16-1 that they're going to rest their starter.
4: Nobody's punting.
1: I don't think.
5: Only Bill Polian takes Indiana
1: a perfect season.
5: So
1: remember that he did that?
5: Yeah.
1: He let the Jets in the playoffs because of that one year, I think.
5: So you can't say no one would do it.
4: But they didn't win the title that year. So what was it for?
1: I guess.
5: That's a good point.
1: Yeah.
4: Neither did the Pats, I guess.
1: That he took him taking a knee on that season, and again, I just describe it to Bill Polian of the Colts, changed the way that the NFL put their schedule together. They're like, screw this. We're going to start putting division matchups at the end of the season. So even if a team rips off all these wins, it still matters.
4: Right.
1: It still matters, potentially, to win a division.
4: Which was smart. That was a smart
1: schedule. That was what happened. Yeah. Once upon a time, against the Colts, the Patriots were holding and holding and holding, and they changed the rules.
4: It's too early for you to get me going.
1: What do you mean early? What are you talking about? This is hour two. It's hour two.
5: It's June, though, I think.
1: What is that? I don't know what you mean.
5: Oh, we can't. We can't. Let's change the rules.
4: Bill Polian.
1: I'm just spitting facts.
4: Get out of here.
1: Yeah. Maybe Bill will get in the Hall of Fame this year. We'll see. We'll check back on his resume. See if it's improved any. Can't believe that happened, by the way.
4: Well.
1: Let's go to Willingham in Virginia. What's up?
4: Willingham?
6: Hi, thanks for taking my call.
1: That's me.
6: I'm calling in to guarantee the Knick with sweet sad ankle.
1: Oh!
6: Due to the fact, I am guaranteed.
1: The sweet? Come on now.
6: You there?
1: Come on now.
6: I'm guaranteed. See, this is what's happening. Okay, like the Wizards are on the tip man, they thought the Knicks would be rested. They weren't rested. They were down with Cleveland. They thought they'd go lose. They came back. They just didn't live the year.

0: for the Knicks. The Knicks have become like Domac. They're everywhere. They're going to have a fan there and see what happened with San Antonio, like running a marathon. They are tired. Not just body tired, mentally tired. They are drained. And what the Knicks don't did, they punched them in the mouth. They won the game. They shouldn't have won, calling to the media and all these people. But now what happened, the Knicks won up on them. The Knicks playing with house money. And when the Knicks take them this time, when they get them in Madison Square Garden, it's going to be too much pressure for the San Diego. Thanks for taking my call.
1: Thank you for the call. Willingham in Virginia.
2: Okay.
1: Overreaction Thursday.
3: I love it.
2: I like his name.
1: Let's just go here, though.
2: That's dope.
1: Me too.
2: That's a dope name.
1: Let me ask you this. If the Knicks do what Willingham in Virginia just said.
2: Break out the broom?
1: Would that be the greatest playoff run in NBA history?
2: Yes.
1: Now, so they lost twice, 2-1 point losses to Atlanta.
2: Yeah, back last year.
1: No, it feels like last year.
4: That would be 15 straight wins. No, they're at 12
1: they're
4: right
1: at 12 now.
4: 12
1: now, 13, 14,
2: 15.
1: 15 and 2.
4: I mean, man.
1: No, they need 16 wins.
2: You need 16 to win.
1: Right. Yeah, they got one.
4: Yeah, they got one before.
1: They got one before.
4: That'd be 15 straight.
1: Right. 15 straight.
4: Yeah, 15 straight. Yeah, yeah. To end.
1: 16 and 2.
4: To run.
1: Right, to run. And the margin of victory.
4: That's what I'm talking about. The margin of victory, I think. Oh, man. I think it would have to be. The Lakers went 15-1 one year, right? Yeah. Back when
2: but
4: it was
2: Chris,
4: three game.
2: Shaquille O'Neal, Kobe Bryant. Like. Especially to the Knicks, there's nobody that's on that level on this.
4: That makes the Knicks more impressive.
2: That's what I'm saying.
1: Yeah. It's in the ether.
2: That's what I'm saying.
1: It's in the ether
2: it
1: right
2: makes
1: now.
2: It more
1: the
2: impressive.
1: Knicks, the Knicks to rip off 15 in a row and potentially have a, one would think, point differential in that 15-game win streak of over 300.
4: I mean, that would be one. That'd be the greatest we've seen.
2: But guys,
1: and all these Ziggies that you see on the screen with their brooms and everything in Cleveland.
4: Warriors go 16-2 or something.
1: Oh my God!
2: Well, but let's calm down. Let's
1: I know that.
2: Quote
1: I Del
2: Toto.
1: I know,
2: let's
1: I know.
2: Quote Del Toto quoting the wolf.
1: I know.
2: It's not.
1: Let's not quote the wolf. Let's just invoke the wolf and move on.
2: Get your next game.
1: Okay. So Chet Holmgren got a lot of crap for what happened in Game 7, right?
2: Yeah, a lot of it deserved.
1: One of two from the floor. And after he was asked, you know, how to improve, what is he going to do to improve? And he said he was going to check the tape. And I would just say to Chet.
4: Don't watch the tape.
1: Don't watch your tape.
4: Yeah.
1: Don't watch your tape.
4: Don't watch it.
1: Watch Carl Anthony Towns' tape from game one of the NBA Finals.
2: Big Bodega.
1: Because Carl had zero fear. Cat came in and pounced.
4: He played great.
1: He came into this game with a plan and an intensity. And he was beating Wembanyama off the dribble on the regular. Now, Richard Jefferson had many great lines last night. One of them was, for most people, beating off the dribble on the three-point arc going to the basket, you're out of position. But he's always in position because he closes out. Like the condor that he is, the alien that he is. And I think he even blocked a couple shots by
4: from
1: being,
4: behind,
1: quote unquote, out of position.
4: For sure.
1: But you're putting him in that position to have to do that. You're also putting a body on him defensively. You're also shooting threes. You're also facilitating. But you're basically looking at him in the eye and saying, okay, let's play basketball. You're being aggressive. You're being competitive. You're not shying from the moment, which is what, quite frankly, it looked like from Holmgren. And Carl Anthony Towns, he had 10 of his 18 in the third quarter last night. When the Knicks were down by 14, he started it with OG. And then Brunson finished it. 7 of 15 from the floor. He made all of his free throws, 4 of them. He had 12 rebounds overall. Block shot. He got his money's worth. He had 4 fouls. One of them, he got popped for an offensive foul because did you see that one? He was going for a layup on Wemby, and he was the one who created the contact with the hook underneath.
2: I don't like that call, but I get it.
1: I mean, Wemby was in position, and then suddenly the contact was Carl trying to pull a fast one. I mean, he was plus 14 last night, which is only bettered by Josh Hart's plus 22, and that dude was not even on the floor in the first half.
2: Josh Rodman.
1: But the thing about Carl Anthony Towns, too, is he's just so... I just love his heart, man. I just love his essence. I love his spirit. I just love his love. He just approaches everything with this love. We've met him. The only person he doesn't approach with love is TJ because he's a Cowboy fan. But even that's done with love, I think, you know? When he sends mariachi bands here and he just thinks of you with balloons and flowers. When the
4: You only roast the ones Cowboys. You love.
1: You only roast the ones you love, as we've seen from the Roastmaster General, who's also a lovely guy, too.
2: He's definitely spent a lot of money on me, you know?
1: Yeah, he has, because he loves you. Honestly, he just approaches life in such a way that in the past has been called soft. Let's be honest, right?
4: Yeah, no doubt.
1: It's been called soft.
4: Yeah.
1: And
2: by tough guys.
1: And now here we go. Game one, NBA Finals. Hey, I'm coming into Wemby's house. Who cares? And then afterwards, he went on inside the NBA. Kenny the Jet Smith asked him a great question about a mindset, about anything that he felt different, anything that was different when he came to work on Wednesday night. And here was his answer.
3: I don't know what it was, but I just felt a calm and a peace that, I don't know, had to be come from the woman above. So I felt really confident about today. I felt good. You know, I felt like a kid. It felt like it was just fun out here. This is something that as a kid you always dream about. You always hope that you just hope to be an NBA player, let alone to be in the NBA Finals. And all day, it was just a weird feeling. It felt like I was a kid getting ready to go play my Saturday AAU games and Sunday AAU games. And in a way, I felt like I was seeing her in the stands. And it was just, it was fun. It was really fun. And it was really comforting because, you know, game one of the NBA Finals, you're told how the pressure is going to be and everything is. And I don't know. It felt like a certain presence was here that was very comforting and very loving, and I felt like I could have fun out here in game one of the NBA Finals, which is the weirdest thing because you would expect to have the pressure at the highest.
1: I love this guy. I saw that last night. I texted him on the spot, and I'm like, you're one of my favorite Knicks ever. Ever.
2: Hit you back?
1: He did.
2: Oh. That's shocking.
1: I don't know. I just wanted to meet him in terms of being emotionally present. You know what I mean? Mm-hmm. I didn't care if he responded or not. And I wouldn't have told you that he responded if you didn't ask me point blank. And he's referring to his mom, Jacqueline, who Jacqueline Cruz Towns passed away due to COVID complications in 2020.
2: He lost multiple family members.
1: Mm-hmm. And I'll bring this up on a day, it's your mom's birthday, you know, and you have to bless the fact that, you know, your mom is there. And he, you know, as Larry Fitzgerald just lost his dad, you know, I lost mine 6 years ago. I feel like my dad's here, or 7 years ago coming up this December. Wow. He's here every day. He's here every day in the way that I go about my business or the way that I live and love. And you know,
2: person you are.
1: And same thing with Fitz, with his dad who just passed away, and Kat last night. I just love how emotionally present and intelligent he is, and I do hope that does rub off on his teammates. Because last year the whole storyline was he was rubbing his teammates the wrong way because there was a problem defensively and this and that. I just went down the tubes against the Pacers, and you don't know what to believe and what not to believe. And right now the Knicks are 3 dubs away from the Canyon of Heroes parade for the ages in New York City. Mm. Dustin in Arkansas back on the Rich Eisen Show. What's up, Dustin?
5: Hey, Rich. Thanks for taking the call.
1: You got it, bud.
5: And I'm really glad you played that clip of Carl Anthony Towns. I'm pulling for the Spurs. My David Robinson jersey I had from sixth grade does not fit anymore, if you can believe such a thing. But if he wins, then I'm happy with that. You know, like, yeah, it sucks that my team's going to lose, but he is such a good guy that I can't get mad at.
1: You know, and I kind of think, you know, Knicks fans are rubbing people the wrong way, but maybe not the Knicks themselves. But sixth grade jersey, number 50?
5: Yeah, it doesn't fit anymore.
1: Oh.
5: The Admiral, David Robinson. Yeah.
1: Yeah. 50, I think, is also the aggregate number of losses you've predicted the Patriots to have over the last 2 seasons, calling in for the win last week. Dustin?
2: Jeez.
1: Am I wrong?
5: Even my girlfriend, Raven, who does not follow sports, she listened to that clip and is still giving me grief about it, like, to this day.
1: She's so Raven. Listen, My Cooper wants a piece of you, Dustin.
4: Yeah, uh-huh, big time.
1: All right, my son wants to talk with you.
4: Yeah,
1: he needs a chat with you.
5: You know what?
1: He doesn't think you're really a Patriot fan. Summer. He thinks you've been trolling for 2 years.
5: I will. You know, I will answer any question he has truthfully and honestly.
1: Dustin in Arkansas making himself available. There he goes. And I appreciate him calling in about this. How about that? He said, I'm so glad. Listen, I understand fans get wrapped up. There's also, I believe, Chris Haynes reporting today. Two fans were the ones that were barking in a derogatory manner at...
4: Well, that's why Brunson was talking to
1: Jalen Brunson,
4: Foster,
1: why he went up to Scott Foster game, afterwards. Yeah. He dropped that on Dan Patrick's show today.
4: Yeah.
1: On DP's program. And, well, you know, that moron ran out on the field, ran on the court last night.
4: Compose yourself.
1: Right. But I do appreciate that there is a Dustin wearing his Admiral jersey is saluting Karl Anthony Towns for his living in the present, which is so tough to do for all of us. Not to go, you know, too deep here, but it's so tough to live in the present. And you were rightfully saying yesterday you thought the under was going to hit, and it did, because game one jitters for everybody. Yeah. And Carl's like, I'm stunned at what peace I had in a game where everyone's telling me it's the biggest, the stage is going to be bigger, and you might be smaller because of it. And he was small. When he first started taking, and I know this is not his first game against Wembanyama by any stretch, but just seeing him again. Like,
4: Cat is huge.
1: I know.
4: And he looks small next to Wemby.
2: Because I went and I found a picture of me and Cat. I'm 6'3", as you know. So I'm looking at a picture of me and Cat. And I'm like, man, this dude, hovers over me. And
4: 10
2: he's got,
4: inches. Yeah.
2: And he's that much smaller to it. Yeah. There's another human being on Earth. Like,
4: and it's half a foot smaller than Wemby.
1: It's size. It's noticeable. Yeah. Right. Chris Weber, when we come back, perfect guy to talk about all this. 844-204-RICH, number to dial right here on the program. 844-204-RICH is, in fact, as I've said, the number to dial right here on the show. 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

0: 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Good to see you, Chris Webber, my Hall of Fame friend. How you doing, C-Web?
1: Yeah, brother. Good to see you.
0: So when you were last on the show, you were on with Suze, and you said there's going to be a blowout in Game 6 for the Spurs reaching a Game 7, and lo and behold, that happened. Did Game 1 surprise you of the NBA Finals,
1: Chris? Game 1 did surprise me. Not too many times am I a fan of a team's that isn't like my Pistons or my Kings. Mm-hmm. But I'm a fan of this New York Knicks team and the way that they play. However, in the beginning of the season, I picked San Antonio to win it all. And it's against kind of common sense, being that they haven't had their proverbial moment of needing to kind of get back in the game. They haven't had that big moment of letdown and have to fight back and have that story of climbing uphill. But I think they're in a unique situation with Coach Popovich still, you know, being at the helm, with their talent that they have, being loaded with guards. But the way that Big Body Brunson came in and other guys played yesterday was just incredible.
0: I was saying, you know, how Chet Holmgren mentioned how he was going to check his tape to see how he could get better after that Game 7 loss. And I was just saying moments ago, he should check Karl Anthony Towns' tape from Game 1. Because there was no fear, man, right from jump last night with him. What did you see about that matchup, Chris?
1: Yeah, and to me, that's the most important matchup, and maybe why at times I didn't necessarily know if New York was going to prevail, is because how physical is he going to be inside? That's the main question. And to me, he did a great job of defending Wimby out on the perimeter. But then again, you have a 7-foot guy trying to go by you. You should be able to do that. I was more impressed with his rebounds. If Karl Anthony Towns averaged 12 rebounds during this, I think they'll win the series. Why? Because it helps control the pace. They get out, they get to run faster, and that means that he was in close to the basket on possessions. And when that may seem a little common sense, but that really means, like, where was he in the lane? Where was he helping on defensive rotations? Well, if he's always near the paint, that's what you want your big guy to be. And then on the offensive end, you know, Wimby has to guard and recognize this guy can shoot threes. He can get by you. But what I really love in knowing Mike Brown is that they put him at the free throw line extended and let him, you know, really go to work. And in that way, he can be a facilitator and take a lot of pressure off of the offense, off of the dribbles of Brunson. So, yeah, Towns played well.
0: Yeah, and you see every time Josh Hart grabs a rebound, he had 15, which was a game high for everybody. On Wednesday night, that they're looking to run. That's a Mike Brown concept. Like, I obviously, you know, the Knicks aren't the only team to do such a thing. But you said, knowing Mike Brown the way that you do, how do you see the Mike Brown philosophy working here in a way that clearly wasn't working in previous years for the Knicks, Chris?
1: So they had a defensive-minded coach in Thibodeau, who's a great coach and can get your team to that level. However, at this time, you need coaches that can get you the ball in spots with play calling, with decoy plays and others to get easy.

0: he looks for their superstars. And though Brunson made some of the toughest shots ever, he was getting good looks and missing them. And when you have that good kind of frustration, you know you can turn that on to end. He wants passing. He wants ball movement. He wants spacing. And, yes, to push it. And that's why when you see a team like San Antonio go 3 for 19 in the fourth quarter, right? Now, I remember doing a famous game of Golden State against Houston. And they, you know, missed something like 17 threes in a row. And I remember the criticism they got there in that game 7. But that same criticism needs to go to a San Antonio. You know, when you're missing those 3-point shots, you got to find a way to get inside and get to the bucket or get to the free throw line. Because when you miss free throws against teams that love to run and you take bad shots, your offense is your defense. And so those long rebounds, they're going to go and get it easy too. So I look for much better discretion in their shot selection come game 2 from San Antonio.
1: Yeah, Mitch Johnson was talking about how Wembanyama needs to live in the paint more. A conversation after the game that makes me think this will be an emphasis in between games for sure. And Wembanyama says, I just need to play better and everyone else will play better and we'll be fine game 2. Do you agree with that, Chris?
0: I kind of do agree with it. If you look, it was close down the stretch. It was until the last 2 minutes when, you know, a team took off. So I do agree. But however, you don't want to be close with New York. They play so hard. I love their heart. I love the connectivity of the players. And so you just don't want to let a team be able to use passion when it's close, especially on your home floor. I mean, Brunson gave him 60 piece a couple years ago. I mean, he's confident. The big fellas are confident. Carl Anthony Towns yesterday, you know, was doing his thing. And so they're feeling great right now. And I think if it's San Antonio, I do love the candor of Wembanyama. I love the fact he says he wasn't worried in the slightest, but they're going to, you know, I'll love it a lot more if they come out and prove that.
1: I'm about to ask you a question I can't believe I have not asked you yet, ever, let alone over the last several months as you've been a regular here. Being a guy so closely associated with his college teammates and what that was like from back in the day with the Fab Five, the Nova Knicks together, how does that manifest itself, do you think, Chris, in a game like game 1 of the NBA Finals? Bridges, who didn't really, his stat line didn't jump out, and Hartz did at the end, and Brunson, we all know what he's doing right now in his career. How much is playing together in college and winning in college manifesting right now, do you think?
0: So, man, this one rubs me kind of, this one rubs me a little bit.
1: Okay.
0: So throughout my whole career in talking to GMs, coaches, and now consulting teams and others, I've always tried to put emphasis on relationships. Because if you're already good at what you do, you're talking about coming back and you're going to be interviewing people from SportsCenter. And so All you guys have the same jersey on, but you had different names on the back of the jersey. And as long as you could trust that other guy with a different name, then you wanted to work with people that you like. You wanted to work with people that you have accountable, that held you accountable, that in your off time you could. And I don't think teams really understand that enough. And hopefully with the way that, you know, these guys are playing, it can show that it means a lot when you play with guys in college or high school and you have that relationship, AAU or whatever, and you're both going for the same dream and goal because you're not competing against each other. You already have your check signed. And so it goes back to the schoolyard. It goes back to holding each other accountable, not overdoing it, having a history with each other. How about that? And so I think that, you know, New York has definitely shown that. And speaking to a GM earlier this season, he was laughing and saying maybe I was right about that.
1: I could say so. It does help, though, to have one of the three become generationally brilliant, like maybe statue worthy, if three more wins happen over the next 2 weeks in Brunson, right?
0: You're so right. But let's say that Brunson, it is not going to happen, doesn't make another shot the rest of the series and plays 48 minutes a game.
1: Mm-hmm.
0: Do you trust his effort?
1: Yeah.
0: I would say yeah.
1: Yeah.
0: And that's part of it. You know, the effort of guys that, you know, you really do care who's standing right there on your side. And no, Brunson's generational. However, you know, he was at Dallas and people didn't think he was generational, scoring the same amount. And until you had a coach like Thibodeau, until you had the heart of players that were just like him, with that toughness. And then you have the city and the fans behind it to kind of keep amplifying that. So, yeah, I really do believe that he would have been, you know, this great anywhere else. But I tell you what, I think he would admit that, you know, did you see that live video when he found out that his teammates were being traded and how genuinely happy he was? I think a fan showed him, you know, wow, you're about to get your teammates on this team. And so you really can't. You can't quantify how important it is having your friend on a team with you while you're chasing a dream.
1: Hall of Famer Chris Webber here on the Rich Eisen Show. So I think we've already, again, hit a little bit on Brunson, but I want to expound on it. What is it like in the fourth quarter? How do you do what Brunson seems to have the knack for doing? We're all looking for a secret sauce. What is it, Chris?
0: I think you're built for it. I think that it's a concentrated focus in a time that you can go back and trust your work, whether it is being in the gym all the time or, you know, I've known Brunson before he was born. I went to the McDonald's All-American game with his father, and we've always been close. And if you look on that videotape, if you look online and just see the workouts that he put his son through, I guarantee that his son would say at that moment, during those times of his life, when he couldn't see the end of the road and if it was going to make him better, being in the park with his father and shooting those shots, that it's harder than what he's doing now because of the mental approach and where he was. And it made him who he is today. And so I think that you prepare for it. I think the fact that, you know, I hope that he's showing players that you better have a mid-range game. Like, he's not just sitting out there shooting threes, and neither does the best shooter in the world, Stephen Curry, just sit out there and shoot threes. He's one of the best finishers in the game. And to me, what he, what SGA and others are showing, that you can't be a stand out there specialist and shoot a bunch of threes, that you have to have the heart to take it into the hole and miss some layups and to be physical. And I think that it's his mental mentality that's tough. I think it is the way that he was raised and the expectations put on him about who he could be. And I think he just worked his ass off. And that's why, you know, only a few, you know, players really can shine, you know, in moments consistently like he has in the fourth quarter.
1: I don't know if you heard this soundbite from Mike Brown last night about Rick Brunson's contributions. We always talk about Jalen's, but since you know Rick from back in the day and you're a Mike Brown guy, I don't know if you heard this about what was going down with the Knicks in the third quarter, second quarter, things aren't going their way and they're carping at the refs.
2: I didn't do a good job of keeping my mind present in the game, and neither did our players. We were all bitching too much at the officials, and I'd say Rick Brunson was great. He told me to shut the hell up. Sorry, Mom. He told me to shut up and be quiet, and he told the rest of the team to be quiet and leave the officials alone. And, you know, it was great of him because we were all kind of losing our mind, and I did it. The rest of the guys did it, and it helped us put our energy elsewhere, especially in the second half.
1: Is that track for you, C-Web?
0: Man, that tracks for me. I'm telling you, that's who his father is. That's who he was as a Nick. That's who he was as a player. That's how he is with his son, and that's why his son is that way. And, you know, you always, you know, I think context is great, and you have to realize he was with John Chaney at Temple. He didn't have the luxury to talk. He was told to shut the hell up every single day. So, you know, when you want leaders like that on your team, and I'm – you know, Mike Brown is cool, man. He was an assistant coach way back with me in the Wizard days for his first job, and even going to championships and being from Golden State, he's kept that humility. His context comes from Kerr. His context comes from Popovich, and he empowers those assistant coaches. You never hear a coach say an assistant coach's name in a scrum. you know, and giving credit, you know, my staff. And so I just think the little things like that is why so many people believe that against all odds, because they're still going up against Goliath. No matter how great the Knicks are, they still weren't favored to win this series. And so you need people like that in the locker room to remind you who you are, to calm you down, to give you that focus. And it's good to see Coach Brown, you know, giving props to his assistant coaches that do so much of the work.
1: How does constant carping at the refs sort of tear a team down, though? Like, how does that manifest?
0: Because, like, shut up and play. Like, you know, at certain times the refs are doing that. There's other times, you get tired of whining, you know? And if you can't whine in a practice, if you're on a good team, there's no whining in the practice. Matter of fact, the coach will let it go and let you get fouled so that you have to learn how to get back on defense after you've been fouled so you can change bad habits. And so who wants to sit there and cry all the time? It doesn't work. It never, a call has never been changed because the guy went to the ref and said that, you know, that wasn't a foul. And so I think it keeps you focused on the big goal. Like, come on, what are we crying about this now? We got bigger things ahead of us. At least the times that I've got on this board on teams for crying too much, whether it's myself or other players, it's been that. It's a refocusing of, are we giving them that much power? Are they in control? Or are we going to change this and go out there and be dogs and get it?
1: Chris Weber here on the Rich Eisen Show. All right, so we kind of touched on it earlier, that Wembanyama needs to camp out in the paint more. What else? What do you think the Spurs can do, needs to do, to get a different result in game two, Chris?
0: I think the Spurs are going to have to switch up the pacing. I think that, you know, trying to have Wembanyama win a track meet is not wise. It's not wise because it wears him down, and it's not wise because when you get shots, he's not maybe in position or where he'd like to be, or you're not getting the best shots. I do expect their team to knock down more three-pointers. And if they do, you know, you're going to be in trouble. And I'm not saying that he has to be at the, you know, in the post, but he needs to throw a different array of moves. He needs to be at the free throw line where it's one dribble and he can just dunk and step in there where he doesn't have to cross you over or pump fake, but he can just do that, reverse inside, pivot and take you right to the hole. And then, you know, just give you a steady dose of his game, but in different areas. He's so talented. Sometimes when you're so talented and you don't have the experience of playing against a team or being in a certain round, you can have empty impact. And you don't want to have empty impact. Again, going back to guys like a Shaq, and we always talk about who could have played in what generation. Well, you know, the numbers Wimby are putting up are incredible. But if he puts those numbers up and no one gets in foul trouble, or if he puts those numbers up and he doesn't, you know, stop guys from coming to the lane, because you saw that Brunson was hitting mid-range jumpers. So your shot blocking may not be as effective, but it's how do you wear the other team down? And to me, it's not with always taking long threes. It's making them worry. If Josh Hart switched out on you, you better go into the post and dominate and punish them and make them change their strategy. But until we see that, I think New York's going to have a chance. But Wembanyama's playing great, and I think, you know, as he said after the game, he knows what he has to do. He'll make an adjustment, and they haven't lost after a game one loss. So I expect them to come back and to be great.
1: So before I let you go, last one for you, since we haven't spoken since the Spurs made the finals over the Thunder. If you're Sam Presti and you have an opportunity – not saying he does, but if you do have an opportunity to send Chet Holmgren to Milwaukee and get Giannis back, do you do it? Made him think.
0: Yeah. But first of all, I wonder if Milwaukee would do that.
1: Okay. Just saying, if you could, if Milwaukee does that, because you know he's the market, and you're like, okay, you can send Holmgren and his contract.
3: And picks
1: to Milwaukee and get Giannis back and team him up with the kids you got and SGA. Do you do it?
0: No, I'm trying to convince Milwaukee to take all my picks and let me keep Chet. Chet is a once-in-a-generation body. Well, two, because it's him and Wimby. But the way that he can move and he's fluid, you know, I didn't expect Chet to be better than Wimby. I didn't expect Chet to score a bunch of points in game seven. I think that was shame on us or the media that thought that he could do that or that's who he was. He's never been that player. However, if he's your third best player, I mean, just think about the luxury of Towns, what he has with OG and what he has with Brunson. Just think about that piece. If Chet can have that and be that third player, I think Chet, I mean, how could you score over Chet and Giannis? I would be scared of that. That'd be the best length in there. So I try to get rid of picks that, you know, I don't have young guys, because they have some young guys on their bench, but I'm not getting rid of Chet.
1: Okay, Chris, thank you again. I love chopping it up with you. We'll do it again next week. And in the meantime, enjoy the NBA Finals, certainly because with Myles Garrett coming to Los Angeles, the NFL season is over on June 4th. NFL season. Hey,
0: Chris. The Lions are my team, but Stafford, that's my quarterback. So I'm happy for Stafford, man.
1: You must be over the moon right now. Yeah. Great to see you. See you, Webb. We'll chat soon.
3: All right, brother.
1: Yeah, that's Chris Webber. See you, everybody. Hall of Famer Chris Webber right there. I love that. Made him think.
4: You did. I thought we glitched for a second.
5: He was like, did we freeze?
1: No, I saw that wasn't a freeze.
5: I panicked.
3: Brockman,
5: I was like, what's going on?
1: That was almost a end of Sopranos type delay right there.
5: Had to think. You know?
1: But he had to think.
4: I think Chris was just trying to be polite, and he didn't want to throw.
1: No, I think he thought about it. I think I made him. I threw him that curve. I threw him that Lord Charles, that Dwight Gooden 12-6 Lord Charles curveball at the end there.
4: Let me tell you what I'm doing.
1: Sending Chet to Milwaukee for Giannis.
5: Facts. I'll even get him a real estate agent.
4: He could just move to Giannis' old crib.
5: He'd have to kick his brothers out.
4: Well, they're coming. You know that.
1: 844-204-RICH, number to dial. Your phone calls. In hour number three, the author of Go the F to College, Adam Mansbach, is in our green room. He's going to come out and have a chat.
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0: Just had a nice chat with the author, Adam Mansbach. Did you ever read Goodnight Moon, Chris?
1: Yes.
0: Okay. We did that all the time, Susan and I. And then, Adam wrote this book that became a New York Times bestseller and was big in our house as well, called Go the F to Sleep.
1: and then... Now, didn't Samuel Jackson do the audio version?
0: He did indeed. Yeah. And now is Go the F to College. And as soon as I heard Adam's in town, you know, like Liz is like, you don't want him on? I'm like, absolutely I want him on. Sure. She said, would you take him? I'm like, sure, let's do it. Because now my son I used to read Goodnight Moon to is going off to college.
1: Going the F to college.
0: Suze will be on the program in hour three as well. She stops by in advance of today's episode of Women's Sports Now. So that's coming up. Phone calls galore.
2: She also had donuts dropped off outside.
0: Yeah, I saw that too. She dropped off the donut. This is not for me.
2: Yeah, well, we know
1: she texts me. She's like, donuts at the door. I'm like, now's your chance.
0: Okay. What do you mean at the door? Did she?
1: She leaves them at the door.
2: Yeah, they get right behind the studio.
1: She's literally doing a drive-by. She just drops them and keeps
0: going. Oh, okay.
1: Yeah.
0: Very good.
2: So she leaves them outside.
1: Yeah. Come get them, fat boy.
2: You get off the elevator, there's like boxes.
0: Come get them, fat boy. Has been.
3: That's how I felt because I went to get them.
0: All right. Let's go to Ross in New Jersey. Ross in New Jersey.
2: Ross.
0: What's up, Ross in New Jersey? Whoa. What's up, sir?
4: Oh. Going on, Rich. First time caller. I love the show, man.
0: Oh, attaboy. Where in New Jersey are you calling in from?
4: Bergen County, yeah. Elmwood Park. That's about 20 miles outside of New York City, so right around the inner radius of this Knicks run, man.
0: Well, Ross,
4: then 10 minute drive from MetLife, too.
0: Okay, I know exactly where Bergen County is. I mentioned how I turned 30 during the 99 NBA Finals between the Knicks and the Spurs, and I turned 30 in a bar called Denial, and I mentioned how Dr. Jack Ramsey and my Uncle Myron were in the same room.
2: You never mentioned Uncle Myron.
0: Uncle Myron and Aunt Isabel lived in Bergen County, River Edge, New Jersey.
4: There you go. Okay. Lived, yeah, I'm in River Edge all the time. Yeah, you know, Elmwood Park, right on the river?
0: Right off of Route 4. Yeah, I know where you are.
4: Yep. Yeah. Yep.
2: That's East Coast folks.
0: What's up, Ross? What's going on?
4: But, yeah, listen, the Knicks are taking this area by storm. And obviously, Rich, you know what your Jets, I mean, the misery, you know, I don't need to explain it to you. It falls, you know, right on the Mets. The Knicks were probably the biggest culprit of it all. You know, out where you are now, you guys, you get, you know, Stafford and Garrett, Otani comes running over there. Rich, get richer out where you are now. And, you know, with us, I mean, let's be honest. You know, there's just some people here. I don't know if you know the personality, Evan Roberts. He's got a quote, winners win, losers lose. And the New York Knicks probably felt like one of the biggest losers in the world of sports, so much so that us fans were pretty much kind of paranoid that the Jalen Brunson contract, the day it was signed, would not turn out well. I don't think even the most optimistic of Knicks fans, and I don't know if there were many back, you know, 10 years ago to the day, could have seen what Jalen Brunson and so on turned into. Listen, man, I'm 19 years old. You got to go back 13 years before I was born, the last time any of my teams won a championship was the 1994 New York Rangers. And obviously, as you know, you with your Jets, the Mets, kind of like that Long Island fan, they don't have anything since 86 with the Mets. So the fact now where you got cities like Boston win titles every other year, you know, even L.A., Denver –

0: even only having one sport in each of the big four, kind of seem like they have one every other year with the Nuggets and the Avalanche. The fact that we're not only getting a run period, but this type of run where you win 12 straight, the last time they lost a game was night one of the NFL draft. I mean, I don't think the most optimistic of New York sports fans could have even dreamed of this ever happening, man.
1: Ross in New Jersey, Rackham.
2: Rackham.
1: That is the way to describe exactly what's happening in that area, sir.
3: Great call, dude.
1: Well done. Thanks.
0: Thank you, man.
1: You be well. That's Ross in New Jersey. A 19-year-old with a very aware sensibility of what's gone down there, man.
3: So he's a Jet fan too, then?
1: I just don't. Here's the thing. I don't want to go in this direction yet. Because when you start going in the direction of like what it means and what it's looking like and whatever,
3: this is
1: just the beginning, man. I mean, a series just only begins when a road team wins in the playoffs. So I guess technically the NBA Finals has just begun.
3: Has begun, yeah.
1: Right? But you can run away with it in your mind because the Knicks have run away with every series they've had,
3: every game.
1: Once they finally turned something on against the Atlanta Hawks in the first round.
3: Yeah.
1: And so you can run away with it by saying they're about to do that again to the Spurs. And I would just counsel against that sensibility. Let's see what happens Friday night. But if they go back to Madison Square Garden up 2-0, they would be giving the Spurs the same dose of their 1999 medicine, which is going to Madison Square Garden up 2-0, except they did it at home. They did it at home.
3: What was the stat? 70% of game one winners end up winning the championship.
1: It is a massive advantage. Massive advantage, not just because you've already established some sort of ability to execute on the floor, but you also now have that house money mentality going into game two and knowing all you got to do from now, all they have to do. And if you told the Knicks fans this going into the season, all you got to do is win your three games in Madison Square Garden and you got a parade. That's all you have to do. Tall order, but you'd rather say all you got to do, win in Madison Square Garden, and it's a wrap. Holy crap. And that rhymed.
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0: Earlier on the show, five-time NFL Pro Bowler Teron Armstead. Basketball Hall of Famer Chris Webber. Coming up, author Adam Mansbach. And now, it's Rich Eisen.
1: 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We had a great chat in hour number one with Teron Armstead, 12-year NFL vet, fresh off of the Good Morning Football set. That rhymed again. I just can't stop rhyming. Maybe it's because we got the author of Go the F to College and Go the F to Sleep in our green room right now.
4: Plus you're from Staten Island, home of the Woo. 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
1: That's correct.
5: You're in the chair.
4: Shaolin Island.
5: You're in the chair, we're on the air.
4: Dickie Eyes.
1: Staten Island's streetwise troubadours, as they were described on the Larry Sanders Show by Artie.
6: That's my man right there.
1: At any rate, Teron Armstead thinks the Rams are going 17-0.
4: Or
1: and
4: 16.
1: That Myles Garrett might have 30 sacks. That he actually said that.
4: I love how he said 17-0, and then he did the one loss. 16-1.
1: Well, because he's like they'll sit their starters against the Seahawks.
4: You know, I'm not sitting that game, guy.
5: No way.
1: So basically, he predicted that the Rams are going to be 16-0 going into the last week of the season, and that's when we'll see Ty Simpson for the first time. did he basically predict that?
5: Kind of.
1: Unless he did mention that instead of win, he basically said big blowout. Maybe we'll see tie in those games too. I have no idea. Chris Webber in hour number two. We talked at length about the game one Knicks victory to tip off the NBA finals. Also talking at length about This Was SportsCenter, stories from the set, a new podcast series, video podcast that we're putting together here, presented by Gusto. And the we being me hosting one-on-one sit-downs with six of my friends from back in the SportsCenter days. Dan Patrick is first up. That'll be on Disney Plus, the ESPN app, the Rich Eisen Show YouTube page, or wherever you listen to your podcasts starting tomorrow, Friday. And then we're going to drop an episode every single week, every single Friday, with the exception of episode two. It'll be me with Chris Berman that we recorded at the Super Bowl live at the Strand Theater back in February. That's going to drop Monday, as the kids say.
4: Okay.
1: And the we also being me sitting down with these friends of mine and Mike Hoskins, who is the coordinating producer of this program and is in our green room right now. I think he's going to be very sick of me in like the next 5 minutes because I'm constantly peppering him with what about this, what about that. He's the one putting this together, and there's a ton of eye candy. There's a ton of photographs. There's a ton of videos. There's a ton of SportsCenter moments back in the day. There's a ton.

0: None of this is SportsCenter commercials from back in the day. It is a straight butter, as Stuart would say, shot of nostalgia, part of the throwback summer that Disney Plus is putting together. And as you know, this is we're at Disney Plus every single day. So we've been talking about that quite a bit. And then there's you, 844-204-RICH. We'll take some phone calls shortly. Suze is going to stop by to end the show. Women's Sports Now at 6 p.m. Eastern Time on the ESPN app and the family Disney family of networks. There they are. I believe Colleen is a bit under the weather. So is Sarah stepping in?
1: She is. Okay. Yeah, yeah. Coming in relief.
0: Well, listen, there's lots to talk about with her because I know Sarah is down with the softball women's World Series.
1: She's watching.
0: We've been watching a ton of it in our house as well.
1: Yeah.
0: So there's that. And Suze will tell us who's guesting. And Sarah's fresh back from the Big Slick. So there's lots to talk about with her. Yeah, Corey Close of UCLA will also be guest hosting there.
2: Also, if I could shamelessly plug the contest wrestling, O'Shea Jackson Jr. and I, we interviewed WWE Women's Intercontinental Champion Sol Ruka yesterday, so it was a really great interview. And Rich, I didn't mean to, but I made her cry.
0: Oh, and, wow! You went
1: TJ Firestone.
0: TJ Firestone.
2: O'Shea's always like, you get into your Barbara Walters mode, and it's like the fifth time it's happened. I'm not trying to make it, but we go. Mm-hmm. You know, we kind of dig deep with these folks.
0: So. Boy, cool. There's just too much content coming out of the Rich Eisen Show and Rich Eisen Productions. Yeah. This is too much.
2: And Rich, you weren't here.
0: Do you want to pump your mold remediation company?
3: Yeah, always First Environmental. Pod comes out next month.
0: Pod?
3: Just making that up.
0: What?
3: I got left out.
0: Is there a mold podcast?
3: There's about to be.
0: Not from us, there's not.
2: Also, Rich, you were gone last Friday. You were at Big Slick, but O'Shea was hosting. He, Brockman, and Jay and I talked about that night that Women's Sports Now and No Contest Wrestling were both back-to-back.
0: Yes.
2: On ESPN2, and we were just talking about how amazing it is that all this grew from this place, and you know, from you having faith in us and letting us do what we do. And man, it was just a really cool moment. Like I said, to be able to look and see that,
0: it's excellent. When Suze comes here, I'm going to ask her if I could put something that if I was the one in this.
2: Could you hang it in the house?
0: Would we hang it in the
1: house? Well, her mom would have to have had that made for you.
2: Yeah, that's...
0: Oh, is that what it is?
2: His ex-girlfriend.
1: O'Shea's ex-girlfriend's mom had that made for him.
0: Generalissimo.
2: Jacksonio.
1: What is it? Great-great-great-grandpa Seamus?
0: I don't understand what this is all about.
1: It's absurd.
2: It's ours now. Yeah. That's the thing.
1: We're keeping it.
0: Actually, we've got the cover art for your new podcast.
4: Hey.
0: Mold School.
4: Hey.
0: Mold School.
2: Ain't nothing like the Mold School.
1: We're going streaking.
2: Yeah, but that was made a while ago, right?
0: I understand, but this,
2: no, I'm asking because I feel like I've seen
0: come from the past, and then you resuscitate them, you breathe new life.
2: Well, if we got a second, can I share something with you guys about this mold?
1: About the mold?
2: This was a few months ago. I clipped it off of YouTube, and apparently I forgot to tell you guys about it because I found it in a folder. Somebody left under one of the videos that we were talking about, mold, left a comment where they did Pat Summerall and John Madden breaking this down. And you have Pat Summerall. On the replay here, we can see those black mold linebackers penetrating the offensive line's first layer of protection. And then you have John Madden going, yeah, you see we've got these classic 3-4 black mold blitz going, and they penetrate right through, boom, just infesting the backfield. They did a whole mold thing for you, bro.
0: That's fantastic.
3: Can I tell you, the number one question I get asked is, how do I know if it's black mold?
0: And I'll say,
3: what color is it? Black.
0: Nice.
3: Black mold. That is the number one question.
0: You hire a professional like him.
2: I got to get this to you.
0: And then we just piloted a new podcast, which is TJ Reed's YouTube Comments Live.
2: That's
0: going to be great. To launch that one.
2: Get more people to leave comments.
3: Right. More crying.
2: Yeah.
1: We do not need more comments.
0: All right, let me turn the page. I'm turning the page. Jared Verse was introduced to the Cleveland media yesterday, and there's all sorts of video of him walking in the building, and you know, and he's not like big old, you know, million watt smile. I'm like, he is not happy to be there, and everybody needs to give this guy a little bit of space and grace. And I know, again, I keep rhyming. Everyone's going to give him some space and grace. Just imagine, again, you're living out here in Southern California. You've been drafted to the Los Angeles Rams. And not only are you drafted to the Rams, but so is your teammate in Braden Fisk from Florida State. Mm-hmm. And you are also part of welcoming in. He's already drafted. You're already out in Los Angeles. And you surprise him when he shows up to be drafted. Mm-hmm. You remember this?
2: He got on the phone.
0: Well, they were both physically there. One was trying to get one to the Rams house in time. And it's fun. And it's a great way to welcome somebody to the team and the program and make them feel at home. And the Rams make him feel at home, and he feels at home to the point where he starts barking at all his teammates in his first few practices, and McVay's got to tell him to calm down. He's coaching him up. And the way you coach somebody like Jared Verse up is you're like, you are the man. You're not only the man, you're the man here. You're going to be the man here for a long time. And he believes it for good reason, because he is the man.
2: Yeah.
0: He's outstanding. He's got, like, next level ability. And he's not on next level ability, but at such a young age, he's a friggin' NFL pass rushing prodigy. And he's prideful. And he talks his game. And he walks his game. And he's feeling like, this is my franchise. And I'm the face of the future. And he's walking around as such. And he deserved to do that. And then all of a sudden, one day, you get a call. And it's just like, yeah, it's over here. Because we were trading for Myles Garrett. And the Rams went from, you're so good, you're the face of our future, to, you're so good, we would never have made this trade if you weren't this good. Because we wouldn't have been able to pull off this trade if you weren't this good. Mm-hmm. You're so good, your new team is trading as Myles Garrett, and wouldn't have done it if you weren't so damn good. And he's got to be there going, what?
1: Yeah.
0: Like, what mm-hmm. is happening? I'm now moving, you know, he's from Dayton. He's moving back to his home state of Ohio, but he's got to be sitting here going, what the hell is this business all about? All I do is the right thing and ball out, and suddenly my team that's drafting me telling me I'm the, you know, the face of the future, making me feel that way, rightfully so.
2: That's why players have to remember it is a business.
0: But it's Myles Garrett. It's not just anybody.
2: Yeah.
0: We're the ones sitting here. Terron Armstead comes in hour one, and he's rightfully saying, or at least it doesn't sound crazy, he's like, this can make the Rams 17-0. Mm-hmm. So this is how he said I just wanted to get that out there so you can at least know what might be whirring in his brain as he's talking to the media for the first time with the Browns logo behind him. And his world flipped upside down over 48 hours. And he was asked how he learned about the trade.
4: It caught me by surprise. I was,
0: yeah, it did.
4: I loved LA. I loved the coaches, the organization, my teammates, you know, everybody a part of it, the staff, the fans, you know, I love the whole vibe of LA, Los Angeles, the Rams, you know, and it was upsetting. I was upset for, you know, a good little bit of time. But when you're an athlete, you understand the nature of business. People, everybody does what they think is best for their business, and, you know, that's the situation that I'm in. I'm happy to be a part of the Browns. You know, I'm happy that they believed in me and they were able to make that trade and bring me here, you know, be with my teammates, be with everybody here, and I truly do believe in everybody in the locker room. But it was upsetting at first, but, you know, you got two choices that you can either work or you can give up, and I ain't never been a quitter.
0: I love it. What a great answer, right?
3: It was a great answer.
2: Yeah. Very professional. And honest.
0: Yeah.
2: If he wouldn't have thrown out that, like, I was a little upset, I'd have been like, yeah, really?
0: No, you see, everything, the preamble to hitting play on that soundbite, I think, is accurate. Even though I haven't spoken to him. And he shows up and he takes Dylan Gabriel's 8 or acquired it. We still haven't gotten the details.
2: Well, there's there's someone in the locker room who's handing out these jerseys. And
0: then, of course, comes the whole thing. It's like, okay, like I said, this trade does not happen if he's not the one the Rams put on the table. Andrew Berry said it, and I believe that.
5: No, it's same.
0: Like, and hey, Browns fans, if you're sitting there going, oh, man, how do we trade Myles Garrett and not get multiple ones? How does that happen? Not multiple ones. Well, it's because you've got somebody like Jared Verse back at this stage of his career and contract, where you've got, this is his third year coming in. Mm-hmm. And so that's how he shows up here. But that said, now it's like, okay, Myles was here. Now you are those shoes you feel like you have to fill?
4: I'm out here to fill anyone's shoes. Miles, you know, he's a size 13, you know, Nikes, whatever they are. You know, I'm a size, you know, 13 and a half, size 14, Jordans. Like, everybody's different. I'm not here to fill his shoes. I'm here to bring my own. I buy my own. I'm here to work, and I'm here to be the best version of me. The best version of me is going to be the best defensive player in the league, and the best defensive player in the league is going to play for the best defense in the league, and that's why I make myself testament to.
0: Another great answer.
5: Go get it, man.
0: And if we did not if we didn't have a better angel way of coming to the party, I'd say that we should put that soundbite up there saying he doesn't feel like he needs to fill Myles Garrett's shoes because he says his feet are bigger. he just said Myles Garrett has small feet.
2: 13s ain't small though.
5: Who? Myles?
0: Yeah. No, no, it's Garrett. That's the Garrett. Yeah. Speaking of which, the man who gave us that soundbite.
5: The funniest soundbite I've heard. I can't stop saying it.
0: Miles? Todd Monken, weeks ago, and said, have you had a face-to-face with Garrett yet? And he's like, who? Miles? Okay. Miles Teller? Who? We're going a different way now? Okay. Asked about his thoughts on the trade. Todd Monken, hit it.
6: I don't think there's any reason for me to comment. I thought Andrew addressed it yesterday, and we're excited to have Jared here. I don't think there's anything more needs to be said. We're excited about Jared for our teams now and the picks for our future.
0: You should, Jared. I don't feel like I have to comment
5: on
0: the Garrett trade. Which Garrett trade?
5: What?
0: Did we get Mrs. Garrett?
2: Buddy Garrett?
0: Yeah, hit it. Go ahead. Hit it.
6: I thought it was settled. I mean, not at any given point did I think we were going to trade Miles. And that's just the nature of what we do. I mean, this is pro sports, right? It's you're always trying to look to the present and then to the future. So I was excited then, and I'm excited now.
7: What were they really thinking?
0: All right. So I get my first shot at being a head coach. I'm 60. Look it up. Make sure. Google me. Will you please Google?
5: Todd Monken.
0: I'm Todd Monken, and I'm 60.
5: 60.
0: Thank you. I'm finally getting my first shot. And they're telling me Myles Garrett is going to get traded? Really? You think I wanted that? Do you think I wanted to take the Cleveland Browns job and not have Myles Garrett? Of course I wanted Myles Garrett. You got to be kidding me about that. But I've been around long enough to know I can only control what I can control. It is what it is. I'm only going to talk about the guys who are here. Three coaching cliches in a row to let you know. What am I going to do about this? What do you want from me? I want Myles Garrett here. Are you kidding me? He's the Grim Friggin' Reaper. I want the guy who just set the sack record. All right? So I take the job, and I lose the defensive coordinator because he wanted the job that I got, and he's so pissed he's running out the building. He can't even stand aside of me. I lose him. And then I lose the guy who's the best player on that guy's defense. That was the best thing about this team. Do you really think I'm happy about this? Hell no. And will somebody tell me which Garrett we're talking about?
8: What else you want to know?
5: The popcorn? Isn't Garrett's popcorn in Chicago?
0: Which one? Verse? Chapter and? Which what? Verse? Which verse? Bible? New Testament? Which verse? Huh? Which Jared? All right, we're going to move off of that.
2: Yeah, that's... Oh, no. Let's not touch that one. Good call, Rich. She went to Jared.
5: Miles?
0: Where are we going here? Let's take a quick call. Let's go to Nathan in Chicago, Illinois. What's up, Nathan?
9: Nathan. What up, man?
10: Hey, Rich, can you hear me?
0: Yes, I can. Can you hear me?
9: Can you hear us?
10: Yes. First time, long time. Thanks for taking my call. The energy in Chicago around the Bears is off the charts. You know, the Rams game, the draft, you know, Caleb on the cover. I'm trying to talk myself out of a sophomore slump in the Ben Johnson era. Can you help me out here?
0: Sure. What do you want help with?
2: He thinks there's going to be a sophomore slump.
0: Oh,
2: for the Bears.
0: Well, I mean, it's not like Caleb Williams is on the cover of Wait a minute. Oh man!
2: Come to find.
5: By the way. He's cold cover. It's sick.
2: Cover Madden.
0: Yeah. Pop that up. I can see you got awesome, that in the man. Shoot right there. It is.
5: Look at that thing.
0: Oh, well, that's the moment. That's the moment against the Packers, right? Season on the line. This thing's over. He went Jumpman on everybody.
5: Yeah. Then there's a second cover where
0: wasn't he on
5: doing the Iceman?
0: There it is.
2: Ooh, that's cool. Literally.
0: Okay.
2: Bye.
0: Okay. Wasn't he on the New Heights pod with the Kelce brothers and said they brought up the fact that he's got a 90 rating and he's on the cover of Madden with a 90 rating?
5: Mm.
0: That's like, you know, being Jazz Chisholm being on the Tonight Show with a 230 average. Nathan, dude, sophomore slump. I think the coach is excellent. And I think the roster's excellent. And I think your guys are as good as last year, if not better. What is this? By the way, this would be a sophomore slump for Ben Johnson.
2: He's
0: year three.
2: He's talking about Benjamin.
0: I know that. I got it. But yeah, Nathan, are you really nervous about this?
10: I am. You know, things are going well in Chicago for the first time in a while. I just want to make sure they stay good.
0: Enjoy it, Nathan. Look outside. Is it a beautiful day in Chicago, Illinois? Chicago,
10: it's a beautiful day in Chicago.
0: No better city in America to have a nice weather so beautiful than Chicago, Illinois.
5: Speak on.
0: Incredible.
2: Go enjoy
0: it. What a town. Go out and enjoy, man.
2: Have a deep dish.
0: Come on now. Yeah, whatever you want to do. Whatever floats your boat. Just enjoy it, Nathan.
10: I appreciate the words of encouragement.
0: All I'm going to say, Nathan, is if you're on your cell phone right now, do not leave it on the podium of Ben Johnson without do not disturbing it. Okay? Thank you for the call. It's Nathan in Chicago. I have a follow-up on that.
2: About the phone?
0: This is this is the moment that happened, I believe, yesterday.
5: Okay.
0: On Wednesday's press conference when somebody placed a phone to record Ben Johnson's comments on his podium, but forgot to put Do Not Disturb on it.
8: I'm really pleased with the teaching progression. I've been able to sit in some meetings, and I love how the coaches are going about their business. I like how the players are responding to it right now. We're all on the same page. We're speaking the same language, and that's always a good starting point. Oh, my. Good.
11: Now that you've got a year under your belt, how does it feel? How do you feel about position, what you're doing?
8: Somebody want to take their phone, so I'm not interrupted again. Thanks.
0: Oh, my. He went from oh, my, to like, am I going to have fun with this, or just shaking my head, like pissed off.
5: So aggressive.
0: Well, we have a mea culpa from Jay Cohen of the Associated Press.
5: Okay, great.
0: Saw some people, some joking, some serious, pointing at various people on the Bears beat for this. It was my phone. My apologies all around. Won't happen again.
5: Because your credential has been revoked.
0: I don't think it's gotten that bad. I don't think it's gotten
5: that bad. I mean, would it shock you?
0: Oh,
5: that was an aggressive response.
0: I don't know. If this was our house, if this was Susie and me, we would put a time limit on the phone.
5: Yeah.
0: Maybe you can't go on the App Store whenever you want.
2: You think maybe he went out rich and just bought an old school recorder?
0: Maybe.
2: Be safe.
0: Wouldn't that be great?
5: Great. Digital recorder. Yeah. Throw it up there.
0: Or one of those old ones from the 70s with like the real tape.
2: Just the real.
0: you have a problem with the way I'm taking up your space? Boom. It tips the podium over like Fred Flintstone's car with the Brontosaurus burger.
12: Damn right it's me.
0: That's a good one. Yeah, damn right it's me, says Jay Cohen. Well done.
5: Yeah, accountability. Hey,
0: by the way, don't you think Ben Johnson would appreciate accountability?
5: He probably does appreciate that.
12: Yeah. Well, I'm about to make a name for myself here.
2: You know how long I've been waiting for this?
5: Okay. It's June. Relax, Ben.
0: Good stuff. All right. While the world watches the stars at the FIFA World Cup, Hyundai has its eyes on the next generation of talent, the future stars who are already turning heads at age 14, because Next does not wait for an invitation, and neither do we. Hyundai has always moved the future within reach, and we did it when we made advanced safety standard on every vehicle and engineered EVs with ultra-fast charging capability, and we're still doing it every day. The future isn't some far-off concept. It's already here. Next starts now. Hyundai, an official partner of FIFA. The author of the acclaimed Go the F to Sleep, now Go the F to College, Adam Mansbach, is next on The Rich Eisen Show.
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0: back on the Rich Eisen Show all together at Disney Plus, the Rich Eisen Show radio audience. I'm talking to the author, Adam Mansbach, the author of Go the F to College. And for those who enjoyed the Go the F to Sleep book as well, will totally understand what this is. And so, you know, again, I know we're talking about college and we'll get to that in a second, but Go the F to Sleep, you know, just for everyone to understand, is just as profane as it gets, you know. May I read a little bit here?
1: I know
0: I can't do it justice, but here it is. The cats nestle close to their kittens. The lambs have lain down their sheep. You're cozy and warm in your bed, my dear. Please go the F to sleep. It doesn't say F in here.
1: Now, listen, some people might say that Sam Jackson read that better than you, but I would disagree. I think you're right there with him.
0: The windows are dark in the town, child. The whales huddle down in the deep. I'll read you one very last book if you swear you'll go the F to sleep. And you got Samuel L. Jackson to read the audiobook for this.
1: Remarkably, we did.
0: How the hell did you get that done?
1: Well, the story of the book is kind of a funny one.
0: Yes,
1: and
0: please.
1: For reasons that are a little bit complicated, the book kind of blew up and became a hit months before it was published.
0: Yes.
1: I gave a reading of the book in April. The book was meant to be published the following October. I read it to about 200 people at a museum in Philadelphia where I was living. I was actually living at the museum.
0: Like Ben Stiller?
1: Mixed Up Files of Mrs. Basil E. Frankweiler. So I read the book and it kind of took off and people went home and they pre-ordered it on Amazon. And by the end of the week, it was number one on Amazon. This book that did not yet exist. So there was a lot of momentum and it just stayed there at number one.
0: Yes.
1: And it started ricocheting around the internet because there was a PDF that we had put together to send booksellers because we thought they might not even want to stock a book called Go the F to Sleep.
0: Yes.
1: It was landing in hundreds of thousands of people's mailboxes, you know, and we were dumb enough to think this was a

0: problem, right? Luckily, it's bad form to show up at a baby shower with a low-resolution, printed-out, stapled-together PDF and be like, we're so happy for you here. Please take this gift. So it didn't really hurt us.
1: Nice.
0: And so we had all this momentum. And Audible, which was a brand-new company at the time, they were like, maybe we make a splash with this book. So they came to us, and they were like, who do you want to read the book? And we thought about it for about 1 second, and we were like, Samuel L. Jackson, the Bard of the F-bomb, is our guy.
1: Yes.
0: So they went to him, and he came on. And, you know, the beauty of a book this short is, like, stuff happens fast. So, like, Tuesday morning, they're like, we're going to ask Sam. Tuesday afternoon, they're like, Sam read it. It's done. It's great. He killed it. You know, and like, by the next...
1: Are you serious?
0: Yeah. It was that. I mean... The book, you know, is like 400 words, many of them repeated more than once. So it's like it doesn't take that long for stuff to happen.
1: Right.
0: So he came on, he read it. Meanwhile, we rushed the book out in time for Father's Day, so several months before it was originally meant to be published. And, you know, he was like on the Letterman show reading the book, which is a rare thing for audiobooks. You don't usually end up on like late night television reading them out loud.
1: Right.
0: And it was amazing. And he did it. You know, it's probably his best work since Pulp Fiction.
1: Well, first of all, I don't offer any pushback on that. Because, again, this speaks the fact that you're losing your mind trying to get your child to go to sleep because you're now sleep deprived yourself. I think anybody in the sound of our voice, whether they're listening or watching right now, with a kid, you're already going down PTSD over there.
2: I'm just rethinking the day. Not that long ago.
1: And it. It's just will drive you crazy in the I'll just call him out since he's now 6'2", 15-year-old Cooper Eisen. You know, with what I do on NFL Network on Sunday mornings, he, for whatever reason, would always sleep just fine with the exception of a Saturday night when I had to get up. If my call time was 4 in the morning.
0: Okay.
1: He would wake up every Saturday night. And I was just like, will you go the F to sleep? Like, you just lose your mind. So you're speaking in a way that I think is so relatable to people. And then who to get to actually voice it. But as you said, the Bard of the F-bomb is perfect. I mean, what a perfect storm for that.
0: It was pretty amazing. And then even crazier is that after that, it kind of became like a hip thing for celebrities to read the book.
1: Yes.
0: So over the years, like, everybody from Jennifer Garner to Gilbert Gottfried to Cardi B to Shaggy has like read the book. LeVar Burton read the book, you know, all kinds of people. None of it stuff that we set up. I'll just be like minding my business and, you know, my phone will start blowing up and Cardi B is on the Tonight Show pregnant and like he gives her the book and there she is reading it.
1: Fantastic.
0: It's pretty crazy.
1: And then you follow up with, again, you have to effing eat. Seriously, there's three things. There's three things that kids control that you can't control. When they go to the bathroom, when they eat, and when they go to sleep. You got Bryan Cranston to narrate that.
0: We did. We did. Walter White himself.
1: In 2014, so it's in the middle of him being Walter White.
0: Yeah. Yeah, I couldn't believe that, you know. and I remember this one crazy moment where I was like on the phone with the Audible, or the audiobook company, and they were pitching stuff, and I was responding. And I remember this one moment where I was like, no, not Meryl Streep. Get Meryl Streep off the list. And I kind of stopped, and I was like, what is my life? What's going on right now? You know? But yeah, we ended up with Bryan Cranston for that.
1: And then there's another book about having another child called F. Now There Are Two of You, narrated by Larry David.
0: Yeah, that was special.
1: Did you ever chat with Larry? Have you ever had a chat with LD?
0: I met Larry through a mutual friend, my co-author, Alan Zweibel, who I've written several books with. Original SNL writer, kind of a comedy legend.
1: And also a guy who I think Larry doesn't want to hang out with on Curb Your Enthusiasm.
0: Yeah, yeah. Well, you know, according to Alan, they're best friends. And I'm like, are you really, Alan? But he introduced us. And Larry, when he did the book, the statement he made was something like, I did this book as a favor to Adam, who I don't know and have never met, which is so like me, you know, which I thought was great. But I think I earned his respect when they asked me if I would fly out to supervise the recording session in L.A. Mm-hmm. with Larry. But at the time, I was on Martha's Vineyard, and I was like, no, I'm going to pass. I don't want to leave this island. I think that's when Larry was like, I like this guy.
1: Because that's
0: I like this guy.
1: That's a haunt of his, right?
0: Yeah, and he would never leave to do anything. So I think he respected that I didn't care enough to go meet him. You know, I feel like we bonded at that point.
1: I would have to concur. Adam, you're spot on in everything you're saying. And now comes Go the F to College. And this is being read by
0: Ted Danson.
1: Ted Danson.
0: Wow. The great Ted Danson.
1: Well, how'd you land on Ted Danson?
0: Well, I mean, Ted was a dream come true for me because, again, I'm from Boston, and I grew up watching Cheers, which you were legally required to do in Boston, right? Like, there were quizzes in school the next day on each episode of Cheers. And, you know, he's one of those guys who's, for me anyway, he's an actor who is like, I can hear his voice in my head, you know? I was introduced to him by a mutual friend, W. Kamau Bell, who I have a book coming out with. Ted was just on Kamau's podcast. They had a little cute podcast exchange. And Kamau and I were sitting around in my kitchen, and I was like trying to figure out who to go to for this audiobook. And he mentioned that he had just been on Danson's podcast. And I did that kind of like awkward thing where I was like, you know, I wouldn't be upset if you texted Ted Danson and asked him if he wanted to read my audiobook. And Kamau, because he's like a lovely guy, was like, yeah, I can send that text. And to my great shock, Ted was into it and got on board. He has grandkids this age, but he really, really got the book. Like, this book is a little different than the others because sending your kid to college is its own special experience.
1: So, and it's usually it's a bittersweet emotion.
0: Very much so. So this book is full of like, you know, Go the F to Sleep was like everything you want to say to your kid but can't.
1: Yes.
0: This book is like everything you should say to your kid and ought to. It's like, it's sort of poignant and bittersweet, and you want to give advice, but you know you should like back off, you know. So there's a lot in this book that's like, you know, you want to let your kid know that you're going to miss them and they can always come home, but also you're turning their bedroom into a gym. You know,
1: well, I mean, I'm cracking the book here, and the first I'll cover the copy since it's got the F word in it. But it's a teenage boy still sleeping at 11:02 a.m. with his ear pods out next to the alarm clock. He's out like a light, and it says, "I don't know where the time went. Just yesterday, you were a pup. Back then, you wouldn't go to sleep. Now, you won't wake the F up." "We love the person you've become, so cool and so full of weird knowledge, and we're happy and sad that it's time for you to go the F to college." And so on it goes.
0: And so on it goes, yeah. You know, there's advice in here. No pills, no powders, do not black out.
1: Of course, that you haven't asked me for any advice, but I can't let you F it up, especially not at this price. Well done. I mean, it's just it's great, man.
0: Thank you. Great. Feel free to just keep reading the whole book.
1: No, I don't want to ruin any more. But
3: what was the pills and the powders?
0: I think maybe the best advice in the book. There's a page that says, "No pills, no powders. Yes. Do not black out. These things are not good for your health. And if anybody tells you different, tell that a-hole to go F himself."
2: Great advice. Poetic.
1: Mm-hmm. Very poetic.
0: Yeah, Danson, he said, you know, I got to interact with him. I got to kind of direct him reading the book. Ted, he's such a nice guy. Like, I don't know if you've ever had him on
1: here. He's been here with like, Mary, his wife.
0: If I hadn't been warned in advance, Kamau was like, "Don't be freaked out at how kind and sweet he is. It's not an act. He's not playing you. He's actually that nice." And if he hadn't warned me, I would have been so confused. Because he's genuinely like the kindest man in the world. And he said, he was like, you know, "When I started reading the book, I thought this was for parents to give their kids at graduation or when they're going off to college." And he's like, "But in reading it and performing it, I realized it's also, and maybe more so," he was like, "kids, you should get this book for your parents because you're fine. But they're going through a lot of big emotions right now and they need this book to process their feelings." Mm-hmm. So I don't know how many 18-year-olds have that kind of disposable income to afford an entire book, but you know, you could give it in both directions, I guess.
1: Brother, I'm awesome. A big fan of your work. You got Susie and I through some nights just with some chuckles and things like that. And I'm, you know, he's a Boston sports fan, so it's very kind of you to use the Rich Eisen show to announce that there's a new book called "The Red Sox Pay Your Effing Superstar."
3: It's a good book. I know of someone who might need that book.
1: Where the F is Mookie?
0: Was
1: the original working title of the book.
0: That is really when I had to like take a step back. I was like, I've invested far too much time and love and energy into this team. I grew up under the curse. I watched the curse end. I watched the run and all of that. And then when Mookie left, I was like, this is an unhealthy relationship. This has become toxic, and I have to take a step back for my own sanity. I'm just going to pour all of my love and affection into the Celtics.
1: Yes.
0: And my children, I guess.
1: In that order?
0: In that order.
1: Well done. Hey, man. Come back anytime you want. Congrats on all of this.
0: Thank you.
1: It's a pleasure to meet you and see you in person, have the same sense of humor that clearly you've got through your writing.
0: Thanks.
1: Congrats on taking something so visceral and making something that connects people.
0: Thank you.
1: Cool.
0: Thank you.
1: Adam Mansbach is here. Go the F to College wherever you get your books. Go ahead and also listen to the audiobook version with Ted Danson. That's good stuff. 844-204-RICH, number to dial right here on the Rich Eisen Show. What rhymes with John Henry?
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0: 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All right, getting set for everything going down in the WNBA tonight. Seeing if Caitlin Clark and Stephanie White are really hugging it out or going at it against the Atlanta Dream tonight, part of a doubleheader. They're getting ready, getting you ready for it, along with the rest of what's going on in women's sports with Women's Sports Now. Susie Schuster is here. Yeah, what's up, Susie?
1: We're expecting a real tea party there. You know,
0: what are you talking about?
1: You know, real tea party with the Fever, because God forbid something actually exciting happens, like a coach and a player actually have an argument, but when the cameras are right in people's faces, I'm all for it.
2: I thought you were going to say something exciting happening with the Fever, like a win.
0: Oh, boy, look at
1: you. Wow, the haters got to hate.
2: No, I said it months ago that this was the most important summer for Caitlin Clark, and so far they're disappointing.
1: I have to tell you, I don't think you're wrong. However, I do think that oftentimes the wins come from altercations like this. And so I'm actually interested to see how things play out. We have talked about this, Chris, many times on the show. Are they a better team when she's not in the lineup, because other players actually play and don't watch? And yeah, but I looked up her stats, something I'm going to show in the team. People always point at her for not playing good defense, yet she leads the league, or she leads her team in steals. She's actually making things happen much more often than we're actually seeing. We look at the points, right? We look at points, assists, rebounds, what have you.
2: Well, she leads the league in assists, but she's also number one in turnovers.
0: Well, and you could see that.
1: And she's number one in trying to get fouls. That's one thing. If I'm her coach, I would say to her, like, enough with the theatrics. Stop looking for a foul after every single moment of basketball.
0: Well, the major issue is, you know, on the court, is her defense. Right. I mean, you could see that. I think if I saw the stat right, that the number of times that she's been put in isolation and driven on is three times more than the second place person who's A.Z. Fudd.
1: Right. And
0: Olivia Miles.
1: Olivia Miles. Who's because, a rookie, by the obviously. Way, I mean, the irony of this conversation is that she's the other one who you look at to have the ball in her hands the most. She's the most electric player on offense, but she doesn't play great defense. And, like, you're looking at AZ and all the talk about, okay, should Olivia have gone one instead of AZ? And, the answer is, well, AZ is a more well-rounded player, but what Olivia does every single night is magic. But back to Caitlin, because everything's about Caitlin.
0: Right. And just to put two things together of what you just said is the fact that there's a conversation of did the Dallas Wings blow it or not is part and parcel of the spotlight that's on the WNBA, where people are having these sorts of conversations that you would see about other leagues and other, top talent that everyone knows about from college. You hear that in the NFL all the time, the draft, you take the right person, one or two. But the other thing too is, the cameras are going to be on if you are arguing with your coach to the point where you get kicked out of a huddle and your coach. Right.

0: Even Johnson gets waved over.
1: Points to the rookie and says, you take Caitlin Clark's seat, which you know Stephanie White understands. She's telling the rookie, you sit in Clark's seat, you're out of the huddle. You know, you take the foam sit, you know, seat that you had to take it off, put the rookie in there. Like something's up. And I understand that they've all played it off like, well, I know what you're going to ask me in my press conference stuff. Yeah, heck yeah. Well, it was an hour and a half conversation team-wise too.
0: Yep.
1: For them all again. So,
0: but I will let me argue this back. We're talking about Steph White. We're talking about Jose Fernandez. We're talking about decisions that coaches are making for their players a whole lot more than we used to.
1: Yeah.
0: The end back comes with the spotlight, and that comes with the attention that Caitlin has brought. And yes, the league existed for many, many years before that, but we never saw a player with a 24-hour camera interface the way we do now. So we're going to break that down with Coach Corey Close today. She's coached Caitlin. She knows her really, really well.
1: Yep.
0: We asked Steph White when she was on the show a couple weeks ago about what it's like to coach her and the pressure of doing such. But when something turns into a full-time soap opera like it has now, I guarantee you that the number of people watching the game tonight will be triplicate.
1: I agree. We'll be watching in our house.
0: Yeah.
1: I know you don't have anything else going on, right, TJ?
2: Got all types of stuff.
1: Okay, very good. By the way, I don't feel like I'm arguing with you right now.
2: Me or her?
0: I don't think why. People like will love to think that we argue a lot. We really don't argue very much.
1: No.
3: Oh, my.
0: Is
1: that the new drop, the new Ben Johnson drop?
3: Oh, my.
1: Oh, my. Okay.
0: Is that because I'm always right?
4: Ben Johnson.
1: Ladies and gentlemen, Susie Schuster here. Who else is a guest on your program?
0: Sandy Brondello, standing ovation last night in Brooklyn. As you said, for all those in New York who didn't watch the Knicks game. But I'm sure there were plenty of people, like, on phones watching both.
1: Yeah.
0: Like, you know, I would get that. But she's the last person to have brought a championship to New York.
1: Mm-hmm.
0: I will ask her on Women's Sports Now about what it means to bring a championship to New York. And could the Knicks do the same? Because we're not afraid of men's sports, guys. We just talk about women.
1: Well, maybe we can get Becky Hammon back on the show. She was on the inaugural episode of Season 2. If Jalen Brunson does, in fact, win a championship.
0: Sure. Go for it.
1: You know?
0: I'm happy to have Becky back anytime, but you can have her. You can have her right here in this
1: just
0: chair.
1: Want to make sure everything's copacetic on the up and up.
0: Listen, I know how you're feeling. There's a lot of screaming and yelling in our house last night.
4: He said they're going to sweep. Did you hear that earlier?
0: No, I wasn't listening.
1: I didn't say that. Really?
0: Did you really?
4: I definitely did.
1: I don't know.
0: You think they're going to sweep?
1: I think.
0: Don't you think that the Spurs take game two?
4: They better.
1: Well, that's what C-Web said.
0: Isn't that your...
4: They better win.
0: Do you have a lot of money on this?
1: Women's Sports Now, everybody. Sports Now coming up at 6 p.m. Eastern Time on the ESPN app and the Disney family of networks. We're back to wrap this up on Disney Plus.
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0: This is SportsCenter.
1: I'm Sean Ryder. The Knicks' incredible postseason run continues. They have now won 12 straight games this postseason after rallying to win Game 1 of the NBA Finals 105-95 over the Spurs last night in San Antonio. New York finishing the game on an 11-0 run, and Jalen Brunson clutch again, scoring 13 of his game-high 30 in the fourth quarter. Brunson on the comeback.
2: I don't want to say calmness, but I think we know what we have to do. I think we're a pretty together group. Be able to trust each other and still just continue to fight each other's back, and just know that we got to keep chipping away. It's just a credit to the mentality we have as a team. But, I mean, we can't just be satisfied that we have a long way to go. We have a lot of things we can do to be better, but I'm happy we came away with the win.
1: And game two of the NBA Finals tomorrow night in San Antonio on ESPN Radio, the app, and ABC TV, with coverage starting at 8 p.m. Eastern. NFL, and the Packers have signed receiver Christian Watson to a four-year, $110.5 million extension with $31 million guaranteed, reports ESPN's Adam Schefter. Day baseball in the Bronx, the Yankees and Guardians tied at one in the sixth inning.
3: 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I'll tell you what I saw from them concerns me going into Game 2. 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
6: 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I am excited for you because you get to go to one of your favorite places and then another one of your favorite

0: favorite places, Chuck?
1: You know my nickname down in San Antonio. Everybody calls me Slim when I'm walking around down there.
0: So then when you get to New York,
2: they got street meat.
0: You get all the street meat you want in New York.
1: Hey, Harry, I tell people, when I'm up there for March Madness, I get that street meat pretty much every day for lunch. I don't care if it's dog, cat, raccoon, skunk. I'm getting that street meat. I want that yellow rice. Eat that white sauce on it. And I'm going to eat it, man. Ain't nobody can make me change my damn mind.
3: Meat. This is Freddie and Harry.

0: Salutations, brothers and sisters. Welcome to the best show on your radio. It is the Afternoon Cool, known as Freddie and Harry, and we are here. He is Harry Douglas. I am Freddie Coleman, presented by Progressive Insurance on the ESPN app, Sirius XM Channel 80, as well as TuneIn. 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Normally, each and every Thursday, we call it Reppin' Thursday, where we rep a sports team, a sports maven, anybody that is near and dear to us. Well, apparently one of us did not get the memo, known as Harry Douglas.
1: Freddie, you know where I just came from. Going, that's why I don't have
0: I know. I'm just teasing. I'm just teasing. I'm just teasing when it
1: Listen,
0: comes to
1: Listen, I made it by the skin of my teeth.
0: Yes, you did. We'll just leave that alone. But E-Dog, he's got the Odell Beckham Jr., number 13 Giants jersey on. Apparently, E-Dog believes that Odell Beckham Jr. is going to do a little something-something in his second go-round with the boys from Big Blue.

0: It might be that, Freddie, or my soul just might be soothed today. Feeling fantastic. Last night I got a chance to go to Hartford to watch Kid Cudi perform live.
1: Nice.
0: But before him was Big Boy.
1: Okay.
0: A.K.A. Lucius Left Foot. A.K.A. Okay. Daddy Fat Sack.
1: Okay, the Chico Dusty. Yeah.
0: Yeah.
2: A.K.A. Exactly. Daddy what?
0: Fat Stacks. What did I say? Moving on. But no, it was an awesome experience.
1: Good.
0: I got to see 50% of my dream.
1: Okay.
0: Which is to see an Outkast in concert. So hopefully Andre 3000 and Big Boy.
1: Ain't never
0: maybe
1: gonna
0: one
1: happen.
0: More show. I'll empty the bank account for it. But it was awesome. It was so cool.
1: And
0: Kid Cudi killed it too.
1: Yeah.
0: So shout out to Scott.
1: HD. Shannon, I would love to be wrong about that, but Andre 3000.
0: So I'm just in a New York state of mind. I just feel great right now.
1: Look
0: my soul is
1: purged.
2: Did Kid Cudi perform Pursuit of Happiness?
0: He did. That was the last song.
2: So how was the crowd when he was performing that? Because that's just one of those songs I feel like no matter where you are, everyone is engaged and locked in.
1: Well, put it this way. E-Dawg for the first time HD, along with Devin Kane, who was there too, they both felt old. At a concert for the first time in their young lives, because they said there were a lot of high schoolers there that didn't know who Big Boy was and didn't care. So for the first time,
0: oh, trust me,
1: welcome to our world, E-Dawg and Devin Kane.
0: If you had a camera on me when Big Boy was performing on the lawn, it was probably only me singing along to all of the songs. You know? But
2: wow.
0: I have to come back to life. Back to reality.
1: Are you quoting Soul to Soul now? Look at you.
2: Look at you.
1: So as a matter of fact, we got
2: What was the smell like out there at that concert?
1: You don't have to imagine.
2: What kind of stench did they have outside along that concert, E-Dawg?
0: I would like Stinky Pete to call in and answer that question.
1: You can always weigh in like Stinky Pete on the Freddie and Harry call in line at 888-SAY-ESPN, 888-729-3776. Don't forget to hit us on the socials at Coleman ESPN and at HDouglas83. So now that we got the stinky thing out the way.
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1: Let's get to that NBA Finals Game 1 thing. I know it's only Game 1, but many people wonder what was going to win, rest or competition? Last night, rest 1, competition 0, especially in the name of Jalen Brunson, who had to deal not one but two injury situations that happened to him in the first half, one involving his knee when Harrison Barnes fell into and Landry Shamet tried to block him out, and then he makes a move on the inside, and then Luke Kornet steps on his ankle in the second quarter. He was hooting and hollering at Scott Foster, and Scott Foster said, blame those big old feet of Luke Kornet. There was no foul there. 13 of his 30 points, HD, being scored in the fourth quarter. Carl Anthony Towns, for the first time that we can ever remember, took it personal on defense. And he said, hey, Victor Wembanyama, you may get your numbers, but it's not going to be impactful numbers. One-on-one from him versus Victor Wembanyama, and he did score 18 points and 12 rebounds. Josh Hart becoming the first player to lead a finals game outright in rebounds, 15 assists, 6 steals, 4 since steals became an official stat in 1973-1974. You add it all up, HD, and now there's really a lot of pressure on San Antonio going into Game 2 after losing Game 1 at home last night.
2: Freddie, what we've seen from the New York Knicks, did everyone play great? No, but when they were needed the most, they made the plays that was necessary to push them through and steal a game on the road in San Antonio. And it's the New York Knicks that we've seen this entire postseason. It's not just one guy getting all the glory. It's everyone understanding their roles because the roles are defined. That's the job as a head coach, Mike Brown. You come over, you take over for Tibbs. You don't want guys to be in disarray and not understand what their role is specifically on this basketball team and what that's defined as. So when you have a guy like Jalen Brunson in the fourth quarter, when you need your guy to go one-on-one, and I think it was, what, 6 or 8 straight, or it may have been even 11 straight, that he scored. He was just getting to the basket and taking advantage of Champagne, who I think of all the defenders in their starting lineup, he's the worst one. So he hunted that matchup. He picked it out. He got to his spot. But he also made some really, really tough baskets. But that's what great players do when you need them to come up big in the greatest moments. Now, secondly, I would add Carl Anthony Towns. He is the chess piece in this series. And the way he told Victor Wembanyama, you will not bully me. I'm going to bully you. I've been in this league way longer than you. I'm on my second team. I was in Minnesota. We couldn't get it done there. I'm in New York. They talking about Giannis. The hell with Giannis Antetokounmpo. Carl Anthony Towns say, I am here to stay. So when it's time to play bully ball, I don't have no idea why Victor Wembanyama

0: I'm at the three-point line. It's all up in the chest of Carl Anthony Towns because he has long arms. All you got to do is put your arm up to try to stop a three-pointer. But if he hits it, you live with it. Carl Anthony Towns said, I'm going to put my head down. I'm going to drive to this basket. I'm going to force the issue. I'm not going to avoid Victor Wembanyama. I'm going to make him guard me. And that's exactly what he did, Freddie. And then on the offensive rebounding front of things, just being active around the basket and not being denied. Now, there's one thing about Carl Anthony Towns I want him to stop doing. Stop crying for foul every time you make a basket or shoot one. Okay?
1: Well, it's funny you mention that because Mike Brown, the Knicks head coach, said they all were complaining about that. And Rick Brunson, Jalen's daddy, said, STFU. Shut the F up about complaining about officiating.
0: Yes.
1: And Mike Brown said, from that point on, we were losing our minds and we stopped losing our minds. And you know that message, HD, clearly got to Carl Anthony Towns because he was the one doing the most complaining about not getting a whistle in his favor in the first half.
0: And I love the way the officials officiated the ball game, right? But when you see early on they aren't calling fouls that they may normally call in a regular season, you have to understand that this is the NBA Finals. They're going to let guys play. You want that. You don't want the officials out there calling those ticky-tack fouls. But Freddie Coleman, you talk about a guy, OG Anunoby, who's been stellar all postseason long. When you get to the fourth quarter and 12 of his 17 points came in the fourth, you talk about two huge three-pointers.
1: Mm-hmm.
0: That one, when he was in that triple threat and just facing up Wemby, waiting for him to relax a tiny bit, and Wemby did, and he nailed that three-pointer in his face, I said, my gosh. But they get – which way do you want it? Do you want it north, south, east, west? You can get it from anybody on this roster right now. And check this out, though, Freddie. I ain't even mentioned the light-skinned stellar performer that came off that bench. Landry Shamet. Oh, my goodness.
1: Well,
0: 3 for 5 from the three-point line. Balling.
1: Yeah, and also don't lose fact by his Carmel brother known as Miles McBride, who
0: was
1: pretty good off the bench as well for the New York Knicks. And – there were so many people last night, and HD, you're spot on. The Knicks did not play well, shoot well. There's no doubt about that. But when they had to be MVPs in their role, they were able to do that. Alvarado off the bench was tremendous in those minutes. When Jalen Brunson had to go back to the locker room, deal with the kind of injuries, he was really, really good scoring 7 points in 6 minutes. You mentioned Landry Shamet, Miles McBride. Mitchell Robinson was terrific coming off the bench, dealing with that broken part of his hand involved in the New York Knicks. But the one guy that I thought was an MVP in his role more than anybody else, that guy was Carl Anthony Towns. Like I mentioned, he took that matchup against Victor Wembanyama personally. He played with passion, he played with purpose, and complete force. It looked like the entire Knicks team took it personal, especially with Jalen Brunson said they needed that to have that comeback going into the fourth quarter.
2: I don't want to say calmness, but I think we know what we have to do. I think we're a pretty together group. Be able to trust each other and still just continue to fight at each other's back and just know that we got to keep chipping away. It's just a credit to the mentality we have as a team. But, I mean, we can't just be satisfied with that. We have a long way to go. We have a lot of things we can do to be better. But I'm happy we came with a win.
1: They were down 65-51, 14-point deficit in the third quarter. Then they go on that run, HD, of 25-11. Then it's a tie ball game going into the fourth quarter. And that's when the Knicks said, we're familiar with this. We bring truth to this. We don't mind fourth quarters involving this. And even the lead disappeared. When they had an 8-point lead in the fourth quarter, the Spurs take a 1-point lead. Then the Spurs don't score another point after leading at 95-94. The Knicks end this game on an 11-0 run. Sometimes, HD, and you know this from playing in the NFL, sometimes when you don't have your best, that doesn't mean you can't put your best foot forward to get the result that you know you have a chance to do. And the Knicks were able to do that last night.
0: Freddie, in every football game, baseball game, basketball game, soccer game, hockey game, whatever game you may play, there are going to be 5 to probably 7 to 8 plays that determine the outcome of the ball game. The biggest one last night, in my opinion, it was 95-94. The Spurs were leading. Jalen Brunson and that offensive rebounding.
1: Yeah.
0: The Energizer Bunny, mm-hmm. hustling. And then I believe it was Josh Hart that found him in the corner for that three-pointer.
1: Mikal Bridges.
0: I felt like this. I felt like if Jalen Brunson would have missed that shot, the Spurs probably would have won that ball game.
1: Okay.
0: That's how I felt. But that's how big I thought that play was. Being active, not giving up, even though you didn't shoot it, getting that ball back, hitting that three-pointer, and then coming back and closing things out time and time again when he came down. I thought that may have been the biggest play of the ball game. because it allowed them to have a second chance and a three-pointer that put them up 2 points versus being down one with the Spurs going down and getting the basketball.
1: Especially Victor Wembanyama gave the Spurs that lead at 95-94, but the Knicks get that offensive chance, that second chance rebound. They take the lead and they never give it back. Meanwhile, on the windy side of things, a game one of the NBA Finals. He's Harry Douglas. I'm Freddie Coleman. Thanks for joining us in the afternoon cool edition of Freddie and Harry on ESPN Radio, the ESPN app, and ESPN Plus. Before we let Harry Douglas not wax poetic, he's going to be waxing critic involving Victor Wembanyama. And what he did not see from the French Revolution has been Victor Wembanyama. Check out what Wemby had to say about his performance and if game one got to him in this game, especially late down the stretch.
3: No, of course not. I agree with the coach. And, I mean, it's the same. Every team guards differently, you know. I'm going to figure it out. It's, I was bad tonight. It's not more complicated than that. It definitely felt special for sure. But nothing close that could be an excuse, you know. It was not a factor in our performance.
0: Freddie, I was very, very disappointed in Victor Wembanyama in that game one. And I get it. I understand he's a young player. He's 22 years old. But I'm still going to hold him to that high standard because he is a superstar player in this league. He's the face of the organization. And we know the San Antonio Spurs go as he go. If he's not fantastic, if he's not good, then the San Antonio Spurs, most likely they're losing that ball game against quality opponents. I'm going to read to y'all what I tweeted in the third quarter of that ball game last night. I said, Wemby is playing an awful game with 2 minutes left in the third quarter. And then I sent a tweet in the fourth quarter. I said, let's see which main attraction has the better fourth quarter and leads their team to victory here in game one of the NBA Finals. Bronson or Wemby? I was so highly disappointed with Victor Wembanyama last night. I wrote a few things down to tell y'all why.
1: Okay.
0: I thought he was indecisive the entire game outside of two or three plays in the fourth quarter. I thought he was very, very indecisive. I thought he was trying too hard at moments as well, too.
1: Mm-hmm.
0: You can tell he wanted it, but you can tell when someone is also trying entirely too hard. I thought he was not aggressive enough, and he allowed the New York Knicks to be the aggressor. And that's a recipe, in my opinion, for a disaster. Now, if you just look at the stat line and say 26 points, 12 rebounds, you say, oh, man, Wemby had a good game. No, the hell he did it. He had an awful game, in my opinion, according to the standards that I'm accustomed to seeing Victor Wembanyama play at. And if he's going to be mediocre like this, which I don't think he's going to come out in game two, and we see what he did in game one. But if this does happen, the San Antonio Spurs, in my opinion, don't stand a chance. He has to come out and be the aggressor. Now, you also have to understand how to be aggressive as well. If Carl Anthony Towns was at the three-point line, Freddie, as a basketball coach, I would rather someone shoot a three-pointer and hit it in my face versus me allowing them a straight line to the drive to the basket and lay it up or get and ones. Am I right or wrong, Freddie?
1: You're completely right.
0: Victor Wembanyama, it's like he forgot that he's 7'4", 7'5". Why are you all up in the airspace of Carl Anthony Towns like that? Back up a little bit. Put your arm up. If he hits that three-pointer, damn it, he deserves it. He deserves that basket. But I know the young man understands the magnitude of the NBA Finals and the weight that's on his shoulders.
1: Mm-hmm.
0: But if we're going to call out a guy by the name of Chet Holmgren, if we're going to call out other people for other teams when they don't show up, James Harden, Donovan Mitchell, the whole nine, damn it, today I'm going to call out Victor Wembanyama.
1: Okay, here's why I'll back you up a little bit. He was impactful at times. He hasn't figured out yet how to be impactful in really, really certain moments. We saw how impactful he was when they were down by eight. He hits that three-point shot. He gets to the rim and puts a foul on Carl Anthony Towns. They take a one-point lead. But here's something to what you said in terms of his defense against Carl Anthony Towns. I guarantee you that's not how they teach with Mitch Johnson. They do not want people knocking down threes on them because they know the three-point shot can do for them at the other end. Julian Champagne in the first half was knocking down all those three-point shots because they were getting into the paint, San Antonio. The minute the Knicks shut that water off, Julian Champagne stopped being an effective weapon, knocking down those wide-open shots from the three-point line. They are taught to take away the three and funnel everything to Victor Wembanyama. The problem with that is Karl-Anthony Towns can knock down the three. I guarantee you that was in their head, HD. They did not want Karl-Anthony Towns to get loose the three-point line, because if he hits a couple of those, then he's going to have to get closer, then it weakens the defense. I'm with you. If he hits a three in my face a couple of times, so be it. But at least he's not attacking our defense, because if Karl-Anthony Towns can't be stopped by Victor Wembanyama, 25 feet, 50 feet, 10 feet, nobody else is going to do that. But here's something else to what you said about not being aggressive. Didn't I warn you yesterday about this team having to regather that hate that they had against the Oklahoma City Thunder? It is really hard to do that on a short turnaround and have to regather that again. Now, they'll find the hate now, losing game one at home. Oh, it's going to be just like the old Chappelle Show skit. Hate, hate, hate, hate, hate. Who's gonna be Ice-T for the San Antonio Spurs? All right, the next Knick that knocks down a three-point shot is getting beat up. Please believe that. They're going to need that Ice-T kind of person to regather that, because to your point, that aggressiveness wasn't there for Victor Wembanyama. But let's be honest, HD, that aggressiveness was not there because they had just come through a Pier 6 brawl and did not have enough of a turnaround to regather that hate that they really needed on defense in game one.
0: Now, also, when I look at the San Antonio Spurs, and I say to myself, man, if De'Aaron Fox is going to go 3 for 13, if Vassell's going to go 4 for 11, boy, it's going to be a tough outing. And Wemby going to go 6 for 21, it's going to be hard. But from a three-point line, Freddie Coleman, you had Victor Wembanyama 2 for 9, De'Aaron Fox 0 for 4, Vassell 1 for 6, Castle 1 for 5 from the three-point line. And then also, Dylan Harper went 1 for 4. Now, that's another conversation that we're about to have, because Miss Johnson, you got to understand who you have on your team. Dylan Harper, with 4 minutes to go in the fourth quarter, when you're only down 4,
1: come on now,
0: should not be exiting the ball game.
1: Come on now.
0: If there's anyone on this basketball team, Freddie Coleman, that I feel like can create and get their own shot at will, it's Dylan Harper. When the game is on the line and you know you're struggling offensively, that person should never come out the ball game in crunch time. Should never come out the ball game. I thought it was a mistake.
1: Me too.
0: By Mitch Johnson, and the San Antonio Spurs never recovered from it.
1: Because people look at the plus minus of a guy along the lines of Dylan Harper and say, well, he was a minus 5. That's where plus minus makes absolutely no sense. His impact was beyond a minus 5. Because you're right, he got into the lane. He was 6 of 10 from the field, 1 for 4 from the three-point line, HD, but he was 5 for 6 from shots 15 feet and in. And that guy was not on the floor in the final 4 minutes of your game. A guy who can literally guard three positions where he can guard Jalen Brunson, he can guard Mikal Bridges, he can guard Josh Hart. And he did it all really, really well for San Antonio. That guy was not on the floor. That's where plus minus needs to be thrown out the window, because the way he was playing, there's no way, if I'm Mitch Johnson, if I'm Mike Brown, if I'm Red Auerbach, if I'm Harry Douglas, that guy is not on the floor. You know when you saw Dylan Harper on the floor was when Jalen Brunson hit that three off the loose ball. Dylan Harper was like, there he is right there. Then he did a little body English. When the ball went down, he was like, fudge. If I was out there, there's no way he's getting loose like that. You got to know personnel, because the Knicks showed whoever was rocking well, they were on the floor. The Spurs did not do that outside of Victor Wembanyama, and it really, really cost them when they got that one-point lead and did not score another point in the final 2 minutes of losing game one at home to my New York Knicks.
0: So here's one more thing, Freddie, and this has been a topic of conversation, especially in our group text. When we've watched the San Antonio Spurs play versus Minnesota, versus OKC, and now the New York Knicks, there are times where their shot selection bothers the hell out of me.
1: Oh, you're not the only one.
0: Yeah. It bothers me. It's like they don't understand certain moments in the ball game when to slow it down. And I get it. They want to get up and down. They want to run. When you have a 14-point lead, man, it's okay to slow it down sometime and get the best quality shot.
1: Absolutely.
0: And make sure certain people get touches and they get quality shots. Like that, like shooting 43 three-pointers.
1: And only making 11?
0: Shooting 26% from the three-point line?
1: Mm-hmm.
0: That's how you going to live, San Antonio?
1: Mm-hmm.
0: You can't live like that.
1: Yeah, and give up 50 points in the paint. That's not going to be a good recipe to find a way to win a game that they had, then didn't have, than had and wound up losing when it was all said and done. Great stuff by Harry Douglas. I am Freddie Cohen, together on the best show on your radio. It's the Afternoon Cool, known as Freddie and Harry on ESPN Radio, the ESPN app, and ESPN Plus. And an FOFH, a friend of Freddie Harris, is going to stop by in studio, and he'll try to answer the question, what did we really learn from the Knicks winning game one against the San Antonio Spurs? We'll get our learning on after Harry Douglas makes sure you learn this word from 5-Hour Energy, baby.
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1: John Kincaid, 97.5 The Fanatic in Philadelphia, joining us here reacting to what we all knew was going to happen. 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A.J. 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

0: $110.5 million extension with $31 million guaranteed, reports ESPN's Adam Schefter. Cowboys head coach Brian Schottenheimer says that he expects Pro Bowl receiver George Pickens to be at the team's mandatory minicamp that starts on June 16th. The next day, game one of the NBA Finals, coming back from 14 down in the second half to knock off the Spurs 105-95 in San Antonio. New York forward Josh Hart had 15 rebounds, 6 assists, and 4 steals in the victory.
1: It was good. Can't think about it too much. Now we got to go tomorrow, watch film, learn from a win. They're going to come out, obviously, with a lot of energy, sense of urgency, sense of desperation, and we got to do the same thing.
0: And game two of the NBA Finals tomorrow night on ESPN Radio, the app, and ABC TV, with coverage starting at 7:30 p.m. Eastern. On the baseball scoreboard, the Phillies lead the Padres 6-2 in the eighth, Adolis Garcia with a solo homer. Giants pounding the Brewers 6-1 in the fourth in Milwaukee. Yankees and Guardians tied at 1 in the seventh in New York.
2: Hey, it's Evan Cohen. Coming up Friday, Jalen Brunson and the Knicks took game one of the finals. So how will Wemby and the Spurs respond to game two? It's on Sportsmanlike 6 a.m. Eastern right here on ESPN Radio, ESPN 2, and ESPNU.
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0: Freddie and Harry. I'm Freddie Coleman. He's Harry Douglas on Sirius XM Channel 80, as well as tune in, tell that smart speaker to play ESPN Radio and check us out on ESPN Plus. And if one Harry is good, then two is so much better, because we got H. Douglas on one side and we got Harry Lyles Jr. on the other side, ESPN college football reporter. But we say, hey, we know he loves the NBA. By the way, it was great hanging out with you yesterday.
1: Yes, sir.
0: Hanging out against the unified team for Special Olympics in Connecticut, having a chance to do that. Harry Lyles Jr. knocking down a 3-point shot at the buzzer.
1: That's
0: at
1: right.
0: The end of the first quarter as they were counting it down. So that was a lot of fun, number one. Number two, the Spurs could have used you at times from the 3-point line in the game last night, going 11-43 from the 3-point line, losing that game one to the New York Knicks. What did you really learn from either the Spurs loss or the Knicks win, Harry?
1: To me, it was a little bit of both. Obviously, we know game ones are usually a feel-out game. And in that first half, we saw from the Spurs, went from your role players. I mean, I don't really want to even call Dylan Harper a role player at this point. I mean, we have seen him grow so much during this postseason, but he sort of kept them afloat. Julian Champagne there for a minute in that first half with all those three-pointers. He was keeping them afloat. But I thought the part that was so interesting during the broadcast was when they had the audio from Karl Anthony Towns.
0: Yeah.
1: And he said, hey, as long as we stay intact on defense, the offense will come. That was not just, you know, some blank optimism. He was correct, because that is what the Knicks have been all postseason. And we know this is going to be the year. It'll be the eighth year in a row with a different champion. I do think both of these teams show the thing that the previous seven have had. You have to be able to win in many different ways. You got to be able to survive. You got to be able to advance. The Knicks, it was tough there at the beginning for both teams, really, because that pace was just ridiculously fast, and it sort of felt like there were just a lot of jitters. But the Knicks survived, especially the two Jalen Brunson injury scares, and just sort of survived. So this thing that we've seen from the Knicks where, hey, like, we're going to find a way we could win multiple different ways, that has stayed true up till this game one in the NBA Finals.
2: Yeah, when you look at the last, I would say, five or six champions, one of the things that you have to have, you got to have that Batman and Robin. That's exactly what the New York Knicks did. Well, Batman in the fourth quarter had 13 points and willed them to a victory. But the Robin and Karl Anthony Towns, what did you think about his defense on Victor Wembanyama and how aggressive he was offensively when Wemby was guarding him?
1: I know a lot of people like to joke about sort of Cat's character, right, and mm-hmm. sort of the bubbly nature of him. But, hey, man, lockdown, hello. I mean, like, he decided, I would argue that was the best game of his career.
0: Easily on defense.
1: Given the circumstances, given who he was going up against, given what he provided to that team. And so, to me, I think even Charles Barkley said it last night, sort of, he is probably going to be the determining factor in this series as to whether or not the Knicks win. Just because you know what you're going to get from Jalen Brunson. He is the best closer in basketball. You know what you're going to get from all the Knicks role players. And, I mean, we haven't even talked about Josh Hart. Oh, my God. Not a basketball he can't get, right? But as far as what Cat provided defensively and the consistency, and Freddie, you and I were talking about it yesterday while we were out there playing basketball. It's like, man, as long as he doesn't do this thing where he just picks up the most egregious, ridiculous, useless fouls, the Knicks are going to be in great shape.

0: And you didn't see that last night. So, I mean, and he talked about postgame about just the calm that he felt. And just like that it was AAU ball game. Hey, man, if he holds that up, if you are a Knicks fan, all the Knicks fans back here, right?
1: Me and Shannon.
0: Feeling pretty dang good today.
1: No doubt about that. Harry Lyles Jr. joining us in studio. Not just an ESPN Council reporter, but also an ESPN analyst here on Freddie and Harry and ESPN Radio and ESPN Plus. On the other side, we got the San Antonio Spurs. We're expecting a Victor Wembanyama. Mm-hmm. It's not going to look like that. Normally 26-12 is good. That was not a good 26-12.
0: No.
1: He was the first one to admit it. But just like Jalen Brunson got assistance from Karl Anthony Towns and the rest of the Justice League, Josh Hart, OG Anunoby, guys off the bench, who has to be the guy that has to be a better Robin for him, just like Jalen Brunson has with Karl Anthony Towns?
0: I think it's got to be a little bit of all of them. And here's the thing. We have seen, again, Dylan Harper grow. De'Aaron Fox, it can't be what it was last night.
2: True.
0: At the very least, I don't think he will continue
2: wake up,
0: to be that
2: Fox.
0: Player. That's right.
2: Get out the foxhole.
0: Gotta,
2: wake up.
0: Yeah, got to wake up. To me, though, I want to see a little bit more Dylan Harper. That is a guy I understand. First off, you realize he was 13 years old when COVID started? And this young man is playing in the NBA Finals.
1: If I didn't
0: now.
1: Feel older
0: like,
1: before,
0: my goodness,
1: thank you,
0: man.
1: Thank you, Mr. Lyles.
0: Yeah.
1: Appreciate
0: you. But you want to talk about a guy who was already immensely talented throughout this season. And coming into this finals, what I saw from him, especially in that one stretch in that first half yesterday, that is a dude that does not feel the moment, does not feel fear, does not feel any of those things. As long as you continue to see that from him, I would sort of love to see Mitch Johnson start giving him upwards of 36, 37, 38 minutes, if that's what it's going to be. I mean, because you talk about a guy just so versatile with the basketball. Mm. To me, I really look at him as somebody that could take a little bit of a bigger role. Because, again, with, like, Champagne, like, even with Keldon Johnson and sort of some of the minutes that he will provide for you.
1: Sure.
0: To me, you've got, like, a good balance there. I do think, though, the one thing that sort of showed up for them last night was sort of the wear and tear. Like, Vic usually comes out and is, like, super hot. And they were going for it, but they were a little bit out of control again, like I said, with that pace. And then he tried it again in that fourth quarter. And then in those last, the clutch minutes, the last 5 minutes of the game.
1: Trying to do too much.
0: He was trying to do a little bit too much. Got a little bit outside of himself. I mean, there was that corner three that he just absolutely bricked. I don't think you're going to really see that from him again this series. But to me, it's got to be a guy like a Dylan Harper, which is a lot to put on a guy that young. But we've seen it from him. It's there.
2: Harry, that's what I'm leaning towards. And if you're Mitch Johnson, you have to say to yourself, okay, this is the NBA Finals. And I know you would like to stick to your normal rotation, the way you have done things up until this point.
0: Mm-hmm.
2: But every single game, every single moment in these ball games as well, I feel like are critical.
0: Yep.
2: And we did see Mike Brown in the Eastern Conference Finals when Josh Hart wasn't hitting those jump shots say, hey, Landry Shamet, come on in.
0: That's right.
2: And he went back to Josh Hart the next game. And what did Josh Hart do? He nailed those three-pointers. He made those baskets. But I don't think that it's a situation for Mitch Johnson where you can just say, hey, De'Aaron Fox is our guy. He's loyal. Mm-hmm. If he's not making baskets and making an impact on the game, Dylan Harper has shown you enough in the regular season, but especially in the postseason, that he is a dude and should be out there playing. From a coaching standpoint, how does Mitch Johnson, because he also took out Dylan Harper with 4 minutes ago in the ballgame last night.
0: Yeah,
1: I was
2: and
1: thrilled.
2: I said, you took out the guy that can literally create his own shot. So from a coaching standpoint, how do you see this faring out? Because I thought Mike Brown was phenomenal last night. Mitch Johnson, not so much.
0: Yeah, it's funny because that's another thing that we were talking about mm-hmm. yesterday, Freddie, is just watching Mike Brown finally get his flowers and people
1: you
0: understand.
1: Made that point. Yeah, you made that
0: you
1: point.
0: You know, he's been at all these different stops in his career, and to finally have it come to fruition in this moment, obviously, it feels like it is his for the taking. But if you're Mitch Johnson, I think that there's not a ton that you really have to switch up. You saw the bright spots in there for San Antonio where it's like, okay, if we tighten up in these spots, we're probably going to be okay. The only thing, HD, that I think I would lean in on if I was him, I think in a series like this where, again, I feel like both of these teams can win multiple ways. You've got guys that are extremely talented in both big and small roles that can step up for you. Ride the hot hand a little bit more. Mm-hmm. I think if he were to do that, so again, from a basis on a regular substitution, you don't necessarily have to go out of your way to break that.
1: Right.
0: But if a guy is hot, hey man, until he cools off, go for it. And I will give him some credit because it was with, I believe, Champagne there for a minute. I think when he came out early in that third quarter, he took a couple of, I wouldn't necessarily call them wild shots, but they were definitely heat checks. And Mike Breen had mentioned on the broadcast,
2: you don't have to call
0: like,
2: them wild ones. I'm gonna call one of them wild.
0: One of them was wild. One of them was wild.
2: He hit nothing but the backboard.
0: Yeah, one of them, on the opposite one of them was side wild. Of the basket. Yeah, but you heard Mike Breen say on the broadcast, Mitch Johnson looked at him and said, "Hey, I'm cool with that." Because, hey, we are going to ride the hot hand. So I think as long as he leans into that, that will pay off in a positive way more than in a negative way for them in this series.
1: Harry Lyles Jr., VSPN, joining us in studio in the afternoon cool, known as Freddie and Harry, presented by Progressive Insurance and ESPN Radio and ESPN Plus. If I put you on the spot, what's the one thing you better see at the beginning of game two from either team or from any player, Harry? What is that one thing?
0: I think you need to see a hot Victor Wembanyama. And I think it needs to start from the perimeter. Because to me, when he...
1: Oh, not closer to the basket?
0: No, because so here's the thing. With him, yes, you want to see him dominating close to the basket. The games where I feel like he is best at the basket is when he is striking fear in you at the perimeter.
1: Okay.
0: If you think that you have to guard him from there, because he's had nights where he sort of goes cold from there, or is a little hesitant, things like that. When he's making quick decisions, when he's knocking down those shots,
1: like we saw in Game 6 of the Western Conference
0: Finals,
1: then
0: you're all on skates, because it's going to take more than just somebody like Kat to guard him. So to me, it starts, oddly enough, out there, and then that's how you establish that dominance in the paint, and then that also opens up things for everybody else. So it all is going to start and end with Victor Wembanyama.
2: So that's it for me. It's the decisive Victor Wembanyama,
0: yes.
2: Right? Knowing how you're going to attack, not thinking too much, but being decisive and understanding the plan that you have from an offensive standpoint. Because there were moments last night, and I said to myself, man, I don't know if he knows what he's doing right now.
0: No.
2: He just looks out of control and wild.
0: Yeah. Well, so, and one of the dangerous things, HD, to me in this is when you're the Knicks, and even when Jalen Brunson was hurt, and I saw the first guy they put out there was Jose Alvarado. HD, you know this from being in Atlanta, man. The last good year of Georgia Tech basketball, Jose Alvarado was a part of, and it was literally just because of Jose Alvarado.
1: Yep.
0: They have a lot of want-to guys on that team, whether it's him, whether it's Landry Shamet, and you see it from McBride. I mean, they want this, man. And I don't like it when people really try to sit there. And a lot of people gave Victor Wembanyama a lot of credit when he was very emotional after beating the Thunder. Like, hey, like he wants it more than anybody. Which, like, yes, he showed that with his emotion.
1: Mm-hmm.
0: To me, I think that is why, like, Knicks fans are just eating this moment up, is because their team,
1: wants
0: their role players
1: yeah.
0: want this seemingly just as much as them. And that's what makes them such a fun watch.
1: Mm, that's great. By the way, you're going to do this on Monday, right?
0: Yeah, I'm here.
1: I'm in studio?
0: Okay. Oh, yeah.
1: Because we'll have Game 3 to look forward to.
0: Come on now.
1: Have a little breakdown.
0: I will be offended if I'm not brought back.
1: Well, okay.
0: You know what I mean?
1: Don't blame it on me and Harry.
2: I mean, well, you live up north now.
1: Exactly.
2: You know what I mean? You're a Connecticut man. Yeah,
1: exactly.
2: We got to take advantage of it while we can.
1: Exactly.
2: Yeah. My brother from another.
1: Hey. Yeah, you were from a DSGB to DSYB.
0: I'm Down South Yankee brother. That's right, man. I'm here. You're going to have to kick me out.
1: We do not want to kick you out. We can't wait to kick you back in. Can we do it again, Harry? Thanks so much.
0: Appreciate it.
1: Our man Harry Lyles Jr. from ESPN. Great founder of Sosa. Harry Lyles Jr. joining us in studio, breaking down game one of the NBA Finals. A Knicks win over the Spurs on Freddie and Harry on ESPN Radio, the ESPN app. And don't forget about us on ESPN Plus. He told you what he learned from game one. What did you really learn from game one? Speak on that now. 888-729-3776. This is Freddie and Harry.
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0: he's Harry Douglas. I'm Freddie Coleman. It's the Afternoon Cool, known as Freddie and Harry, on SiriusXM Channel 80, as well as tune in, tell that smart speaker. They'll play ESPN Radio and check us out on ESPN Plus. Knicks back in that saddle, meaning staying in the winning column at the winning game one last night, the NBA Finals, over the San Antonio Spurs. So what did you really learned from game one? We can't wait to hear from YOU on the Freddie and Harry call-in line at 888-ESPN, 888-729-3776. And there was no way we were not going to have this dude as a Knicks fan like me and Shannon is by not stopping by when it comes to Eazy-E, Eric in New York. E. Dizzle, our Knicks up 1-0. What did you learn from game one?
1: Orange and blue skies, Freddie. How you doing, brother?
0: Orange and blue skies indeed, my friend. I'm feeling good. How about you?
1: I'm feeling great. What's up, AD?
2: What's good, E. Dizzle? I know you flying high right now with those orange and blue skies. Go, New York! Go, New York! Go!
1: Yeah, absolutely. I'm agree with you, AD, on a couple of things. I think the biggest play was that play where OG missed the three-pointer, but Brunson tapped the rebound back to Bridges, and then he nailed that that three in the corner. And if you, when you saw the court side view, you saw all the people on the bench, get him, get over here, get him. It's too late. Oh, man. And I tell you, man, and just our whole team, man, Cat, you know, everybody just played well. I mean, you know, we had our struggles. And Freddie, I tell you, you know, we've been Knicks fans a long time, and sometimes it's like, damn, man, we can't have nice things, man. We had to worry about OG's hamstring, then Mitch, you know, messes up his hand. But I think this is our year, man. We're gonna win this. I mean, I felt confident going in. I'm feeling even more confident, man. We're gonna take this, man.
0: Long, long way to go, brother. Long, long. As someone who's been heartbroken way too many times. One down, three to go, but that three is going to be extremely hard to get.
2: I'm laughing so hard at Freddie Coleman, because Freddie's like, I know better. Until I see it with my eyes, yeah. I am not going to speak it until I actually see it.
0: And I did predict the Knicks in six, and believe me, certain things you can look at and say maybe, just maybe, but I'll wait. Let's get a game two out of the way and see what's going to happen. Sideline Mike in Atlanta. What did you learn from last night's game one involving the Knicks beating the San Antonio Spurs?
3: Gentlemen, yeah. and Freddie, when my guy fell into Brunson's knee, I was thinking about you, man. I know Freddie got his hand in his head. Yep. In his hand right now. Yep. And then when Cornette stepped on his ankle, yep. I know Freddie just got up and just walked out the room.
4: Yeah,
3: I know you did.
4: Pretty darn close.
3: I know, but the basketball gods still say, gentlemen, thou shalt not skip steps. And the only way you shall not skip steps until they win the championship, and I'm telling you, nobody's talking about my man Josh Hart. With the steals, the 15 rebounds, 3 points. Listen, the Knicks are going to make sure that thou shalt not skip steps. Go, Knicks. And I'm out.
2: I love the aggression, too, right? Because it is definitely warranted, because when you have a guy on the opposite side by the name of Victor Wembanyama, and Carl Anthony Towns make a player of his caliber look small last night at times. Yeah, you walk around with your chest stuck out, and you parade around. And I'm looking at down there in the arena after the game, and I'm like, my gosh, New York Knicks fans, they are showing up and showing out. So I do want to give all you fans a ton of credit for supporting your basketball team. Mm-hmm. When you think about sports and you think about fans, this is what it's supposed to look like. It's supposed to look like what the New York Knicks fans have showcased throughout this entire playoffs. I mean, I would say throughout the entire, all the years, right? Because it's not like the greatest product has been on the floor at all times, Freddie. But Knicks fans still show up. I remember they weren't a good basketball team about three, four. It was probably longer than that. When I first started working at ESPN.
0: Yeah.
2: And I remember Alan Hahn, I went to a Knicks game, and they weren't good. And it was still packed out. And those fans were still in there rooting on the New York Knickerbockers. So that's what fandom is all about, and you have to love it.
0: And you have to love the NBA Finals being on ESPN Radio. The Knicks look to take a commanding 2-0 lead by winning the first two games in

0: San Antonio. The Spurs are aimed to bounce back. All that happening for you at 7:30 Eastern Time. 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I'm so excited on ESPN Radio and the ESPN app at 7:30 Eastern Time, presented by Gusto. It's the Afternoon Cool, known as Freddie and Harry. And what is it HD tells you about why the number 40 means so much to a Spurs win or a Spurs loss, if that's going to happen in game two. 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

0: Center.
1: I'm John Ryder. The Green Bay Packers have now agreed on extensions with their top two receivers, first Jaden Reed, and today they agree on a four-year, $110.5 million extension with Christian Watson, $31 million signing bonus, reports ESPN's Adam Schefter. To the NHL, and it's Game 2 of the Stanley Cup Final tonight in Carolina after the Golden Knights won Game 1 over the Hurricanes in a 5-4 thriller. Hurricanes head coach Rod Brind'Amour on adjustments.
2: Again, this is a totally different team. And that may be part of it, too. You know, we got to get up to speed on how this game and this series is going to go. I think we certainly got a taste of that now. And, you know, similarly, we made a lot of mistakes in that first game. It cost us, but, yeah, you can't make them.
1: And you can watch Game 2 of the Stanley Cup Final, Vegas at Carolina, tonight on ABC at 8 p.m. Eastern. In baseball, the Yankees just knocked off the Guardians 2-1. Ryan McMahon with a go-ahead RBI single in the seventh, so New York is now a half game back of idle Tampa Bay for the AL East lead. The Phillies complete a three-game sweep of the Padres 6-4. The final, Zach Wheeler, the winner.
3: Hey, it's Michelle Smallman, and coming up Friday, Wemby and the Spurs threw away Game 1 at home against the Knicks. I'll tell you if what I saw from them concerns me going into Game 2. It's Unsportsmanlike, 6 a.m. Eastern, right here on ESPN Radio, ESPN 2, and ESPNU.
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4: This is Freddie and Harry.

He is Harry Douglas. I'm Freddie Coleman. When you put us together, you have the best show on your radio. 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You just heard the promo involving one of our favorites, Dez from Minnesota. Well, we got to bring Dez in HD at 888-729-3776, because today, Dez is not just Dez from Minnesota. He is the happy birthday boy, Dez from Minnesota.

0: brother Des. Happy birthday, my man. How you doing on this Thursday?
1: Oh, wait. Cut the sound. Can you hear me?
0: We got you.
1: Y'all starting to act like the Cowboy fans. Y'all putting your eggs before the basket, however the saying is. My birthday next Thursday, man.
0: Oh, it's next Thursday?
1: Yeah. Yep, my bad. I didn't give you a date. I just said Thursday.
0: See? See? See?
2: Come on, Des.
0: Exactly. We can only go by what people tell us.
2: And even if it is next Thursday, you're supposed to just rock with it, Des.
0: Exactly.
3: Thursday.
1: But I couldn't do it, you know? I didn't like the Spurs bitch.
0: See, this is another.
1: I didn't like the Spurs bitch. Des, show up.
0: Des, this is another addition. When Keeping It Real goes wrong, you could just rock right along with it and would have kept it everybody.
4: Especially, Des, when I screen the call and I say, happy birthday, man.
0: Uh-huh.
4: And then let me put you home so we can wish you a happy birthday.
1: He said, is this the birthday boy? And I'm like, yeah, you know, I was going to say something, but you had to hear me do the thing.
4: You said, yeah, you had

0: Now, if you say yeah.
1: Exactly.
2: Hey, look, look, I ain't going to tell on you like my boy that left the Spurs. But I'll stick with the game plan next time.
1: Oh, the things that people say and the things that people do. Oh, but either way, happy early birthday to our boy Dez in Minnesota. And he keeps us getting ready for game two of the NBA Finals. We look back to game one of the NBA Finals. The Knicks beat the San Antonio Spurs, part of the Progressive NBA Snapshot. 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HD, you had a chance to look up something. And you sit it on the number 40. That is really, really crucial to whether the Spurs are going to be winners or the Spurs are going to be losers like they were last night in game one and hoping not for the same in game two. What is that number that is so crucial to the Spurs being a winning team or a losing team?
0: Yeah, Freddie, if you exclude game one of the Western Conference Finals that went in double overtime, so that means they played 10 extra minutes, the last six games for the San Antonio Spurs – game two versus OKC, they lost that one. They had 43 pointers. Game three versus OKC, they lost that one. They had 41 3-pointers. Game five versus OKC, they lost that one. They had 41 3-pointers. Game six versus OKC, they won that one. That was a 41 three-point attempts in that game. Game seven, they won it. It had 40. And then game one versus the New York Knicks, they had 43 as well. They're 2-4 in their last six ball games. Mm-hmm. Where they have 43 pointers or more. And I just don't think that's a recipe to win the NBA Finals versus the New York Knicks. You look last night, and between Victor Wembanyama, De'Aaron Fox, Stephon Castle, Devin Vassell, and Dylan Harper, they were 5-for-28 with those five guys combined from the 3-point line. It's not a recipe for success, in my opinion. Are they going to shoot 3-pointers? Yes. But at times, this team seems to get three happy.
1: Yeah.
0: And they were in the bonus early in a few of those quarters last night, and I would have loved to see them attack the basket a little bit more versus just settling for three-point shots. And the reason why I'm bringing that up is Mitch Johnson, he has to look at this, and I know he looked at Champagne and said, hey, that's a good shot. But I don't think just because you're wide open, it's a good shot all the time. I think moments in a ball game, if you're up big and you can get a quality shot, whether that's wide open, it's a difference being wide open right at the 3-point line mm-hmm. and being about five steps from the 3-point line and wide open, and you jack up and shoot a 3-pointer that doesn't even touch the basket.
1: Sure.
0: I think that's a wasted possession because although he was hot in the first half, they're different type of heat checks. Man, don't heat check that. This is a team, in my opinion, and Charles Barkley alluded to it as well. They can go through stretches in a ball game where they guys are just jacking up shots and you forget who the main attraction is. Now, I know the main attraction last night, Victor Wembanyama, he wasn't better offensively as well, too. But it's okay at times to slow the basketball down and review everything and get the best shot possible versus just jacking up threes.
1: Everything you just said, Mitch Johnson of San Antonio Spurs reiterated like this.
3: Yeah, I mean, I don't have any right now that I felt were egregious. There was definitely a stretch there in the second quarter, I know, where, you know, we want to play with pace and we want to hunt threes in transition, but we also want those to be in rhythm and feel like they're our shot. And there might have been some questionable ones. I'll have to go back and look at the film. But again, it gets tough when you get nitpicky with that stuff. I'll have to go back and look. But we definitely, again, didn't have enough pressure on the paint all night, whether that was in transition or in the half court. And we got to make sure we're still putting force in the paint. And we'll still get our threes up with that. But we can't work outside in. We got to go more inside out for sure.
1: Because I saw this in game five against the Oklahoma City Thunder, where they did the exact same thing that he just talked about that you mentioned. And what happened? They lost game five of the Oklahoma City Thunder, and then they were up against it. When they went the opposite of that in game six and game seven, what happened in San Antonio Spurs? They ran away and hit in game six, the fourth of game seven, and then they really ran away and hit in the fourth quarter when they're able to do that by playing paint out and not perimeter in first. It's just really, I know they have Victor Wembanyama. I know you got talented guys. I just never understand why you have a 7'4" guy and you run so many sets from the perimeter with Victor Wembanyama. Each and every game he's going to play, he is going to be the tallest guy. He can literally see over two or three different people. Even you put one human being on top of the other and make the correct play for a shot for him or a pass for somebody else. I know it's modern basketball. It's modern times. But if I have a guy 7'4" and I know that he can get his shot anytime he wants, or you have to double take those shots away from him, starting him 25 feet away from the basket all the time or the majority of the time and not starting him 15 feet and closer with his skinny behind in a low block makes no sense to me. So Mitch Johnson can say, we took too many threes. At times, the reason took too many threes, you're so perimeter focused and orchestrating that whole thing. That's why we see those threes add up and add up and add up. And when they add up to the 40 mark or past 40, it never seems to result in a win for the San Antonio Spurs.
0: Also, I would like to see, you know, some back screens and something away from where the ball is set for Victor Wembanyama, right? So if you set back screens for him or screens away from the basketball and New York is in a situation where they're forced to switch, let's just say you happen to have a guy like Jalen Brunson who has to switch. If Mikal Bridges, if OG, if Cat, if they don't fight through the screen, or if whoever's setting a screen for San Antonio, if you set a solid screen, it's hard for guys to fight through a solid screen. So that's another thing. How are these screens being set? Are you guys setting solid ones, or are you setting them baby-ass screens where people can fight through and get through it? I would set some of those for Victor Wembanyama so he's not always dealing with a big-body guy called Anthony Towns touching his body every single time he wants to go one-on-one.
1: He is Harry Douglas. I'm Freddie Coleman. It's the Afternoon Cool, known as Freddie and Harry on ESPN Radio, the ESPN app, and don't forget about us on ESPN Plus. What did you learn from Game 1 with the Knicks winning that victory after being down by 14 in the third quarter and then going an 11-0 run at the end of the fourth quarter when the Spurs took a one-point lead and they win Game 1? 888-SAY-ESPN, 888-729-3776. Because for me, this was more in terms of Game 1. This is one thing I learned. It was more about what the Knicks were able to do more than what the Spurs were not able to do. I thought Brian Windhorst, ESPN's senior NBA writer, said it best on Get Up. This was not a case of the New York Knicks stealing a game one from the San Antonio Spurs.
4: I think the Knicks took it. And I think if you look at the way they played in the second half, they played right to a very well-designed game plan. They didn't do any trick defense or trick coverage on Victor Wembanyama. They did something crazy. They put their center on him. And Victor Wembanyama could not get past Karl Towns. Karl Towns had one of the best defensive performances of his life. He was repeatedly able to stay in front of Victor Wembanyama. Josh Hart is out there chasing down all kinds of loose balls, and it set the situation up to hand the game to Captain Clutch. How many times have we seen this? We see it in November. We see it in February. Why wouldn't we see it in June? They hand it to Captain Clutch. He hunted mismatches. He got into his dribbling package. He's getting guys off balance. He's crossing over. He's changing up, you know, his drive angles and creating lanes, and just did what Jalen Brunson does. And it was a very vintage New York Knicks win. It just happens to have very high stakes.
0: So, Freddie, here's the thing for Victor Wembanyama. You know Carl Anthony Towns is going to be guarding you from here on out because he was very successful in game one. So what you should do leading up into that game two, go watch all types of film on Carl Anthony Towns defensively. Because what's one of the things you and Harry Lyles talked about yesterday going into this game one, y'all said about Carl Anthony Towns?
1: Those silly fouls.
0: Silly fouls, right?
1: Yeah.
0: So here's the thing. If you're Victor Wembanyama and you're out there on the perimeter and Carl Anthony Towns is sticking his hand in there, you play with a guy like Chris Paul, do the old swipe through. And even though you're not going to get two shots, that's one silly foul on Carl Anthony Towns. Right? The best way to get Carl Anthony Towns out of the ball game and to sitting down on the bench is to make sure he's in foul trouble. So be decisive when you have the ball offensively. Don't already have your mind made up to say, hey, I'm going to step back and shoot this jump shot. No, try to get to the rim and know you have to be strong with the basketball, because Cat, I thought, made some really good plays when Victor tried to do that a few times. But you have to be strong with the ball in the NBA Finals.
1: Yeah.
0: Take it to Cat, because if you can get him in foul trouble, not only is that a guy in a big body that you can get off of the court, that's someone offensively who throughout this entire playoffs has been masterful for the New York Knicks.
1: Because Carl Anthony Towns played tall and didn't play small. And at times, Victor Wembanyama played small and didn't play tall. especially when he was trying to do too much with the dribble, going after Karl Anthony Towns, or not being as aggressive in the paint when Jalen Brunson really got going in the fourth quarter. Mr. King in California at 888-729-3776 on the Freddie and Harry call-in line. Mr. King, the Knicks win game one over the Spurs. Spurs now down 0-1 at losing first game at home. What did you really learn from that when it comes to game one?
5: Well, first, hey, how you doing, fellas?
1: Good,
5: great
1: Mr.
5: show,
1: King.
5: As always.
1: Thank you, brother. Appreciate you.
5: Oh, yeah. I think what was amplified is sort of like Dez and Mitch Johnson failing to make in-game situational adjustments. And that leads me to Coach Brown, who he's running the ship steady. He's got grown men who want it. And one of the callers mentioned the Knicks showing. And I thought that was a big difference. And to Harry's point, I couldn't understand why if Jalen Brunson is going to be an issue and Cat is going to do his thing, how come Mitch, the part of the plan wasn't, let's get these guys in foul trouble early.
1: Especially, too. I give Jalen Brunson a lot of credit. When he was the primary defender last night against the Spurs player, HD,
0: did a good job.
1: They were 1-for-14 because they were hunting him, and he made sure that one person only scored one basket against him in 14 attempts. But here's something to back up what you said and what Mr. King just said. Why don't we come to the realization that maybe the Knicks are a better basketball team than people want to give them credit for? And maybe Mike Brown's a better basketball coach than people want to give them credit for. You don't win 12 games in the playoffs because people feel sorry for you. You don't want to win 12 games in the playoffs based on luck. I don't care what the competition, who the competition is. And the Spurs, this is the one thing I think the Spurs had better learn from game one. You're going to have to beat the New York Knicks. The Knicks are not going to beat themselves, period. The two losses that they had to the Atlanta Hawks, the last time they lost in the playoffs, the Hawks had to make plays down the stretch. And I give C.J. McCollum a lot of credit. He was able to do that. In one game, they're down by 14. They come back and win in the fourth quarter. The Knicks come back from 18. They take a lead, and the Hawks made those plays. After that, the Knicks are like, we're tired of that. We're not going to let you beat us. We're not going to beat ourselves either. If the Spurs don't realize that, as much as Jimmy Pitaro, Adam Silver, meaning Jimmy Pitaro, the boss here at ESPN, and Adam Silver, the NBA commissioner, want to hear it. If they're not able to figure it out by game two, this will be a very short series. Because the Knicks are not just going to hand it to you. And if you're San Antonio, stop getting in the way of San Antonio. You have a 14-point lead. Why are you trying to win the NBA three-point shooting contest in the third quarter playing at home? All of a sudden, a 14-point lead disappeared like that, and it's a tie ball game going into overtime, going into the fourth quarter. You know why? Because the Spurs helped the Spurs beat the Spurs. As much as the Knicks did that, HD, you did not see that on the other side. The Spurs had to make plays. They weren't going to hand it to the San Antonio Spurs to help them out against the New York Knicks.
0: And Freddie, that's not the first time that you've had this conversation about the San Antonio Spurs. We've seen this throughout the entire playoffs, and I get it, y'all, they're young. They have a lot of young talent on their roster, but at the same time, you have to grow, and you can't make the same mistake that you've made in another series in the NBA Finals, because at this level, when you get to this juncture in the season, it's going to cost you a game, and games can cost you an NBA championship. You got to tighten things up. You can't always go 100 miles per hour. And I know they want to get out in transition and utilize the athleticism. But I would rather a quality shot over just saying, hey, man, let's try to make the haymaker play right now.
1: Yeah, those live ball turnovers are a killer. San Antonio should know that because that happened in a game five against the Oklahoma City Thunder. It did not happen in game six and in game seven when they closed out that series. Well, our favorite is Andre in Massachusetts at 888-729-3776. Andre, Knicks steal home court advantage by winning game one in San Antonio versus the Spurs. What did you really learn from that game one?
6: How you doing? Thanks for taking the call. What I learned is they are who we thought they were. And that's my New York Knicks under now the capable leadership of Mike Brown. They won 12 games in a row. And folks, what? You want to put some respect on their name. Now here's what it comes down to. You saw it in the first half. There was some rust based on the layoff. But when they got into their system and their mode of playing in the second half, pound for pound, they're just flat out better than the San Antonio Spurs. And there's no shame in it because here's the deal. The Knicks are vets. They both play a similar style with four smalls and a big. So they're matching up. You know, their styles are very comparable. But the Knicks have the experience. And on top of that, They're playing for something more. This is 50 years in the making, and they realize it. You also got guys that are loyal to the soil. Karl Anthony Towns is from Jersey. Jalen Brunson is from New York. They know what this is about. So Knicks in 6, Knicks in 7. The Spurs are going to have to step it up. Thanks for taking the call.
1: By the way,
0: I hear you, Andre.
1: I love the passion. I love the confidence. But to his point, HD, about the smalls, and you're going to love this, HD, the smalls that the Knicks have are fiac compared to the smalls of the San Antonio Spurs. OG Anunoby is a small forward at 6'8", but he's a fiac small forward. Josh Hart is 6'4", but he is a fiac 6'4". That was just for you, based on what Andre in Massachusetts had to say. The Spurs smalls, they're thin smalls. Those two Knicks smalls, those weak stop guys, fiac when it comes to New York Knicks. And the smalls who can play and guard multiple positions, no matter who is out there at the guard position or the small forward position for the San Antonio Spurs.
0: Freddie, you might as well go ahead and finish it. The center position, Carl Anthony Towns.
1: Yeah.
0: He way more than Victor Wembanyama, who's out there looking like a pixie stick.
1: Yeah, Victor Wembanyama's lighting the britches. No question about that compared to everybody else. He is. He's a skinny guy. Sal in New Mexico. Knicks take game one of the NBA Finals against the San Antonio Spurs. What did you learn from that game one, my friend?
7: Well, those last two callers stole my thunder, but coaching is huge in this series. And Mike Brown, I think, definitely has the advantage. The other one is the experience. The Knicks have been through the grind. The Spurs are young. Their time is going to come. And I think this is going to give them that experience so that later down the road, they can win a championship. But the other thing, there was one other thing, and that is, help me out here. I believe, was it one turnover in the third quarter? Was it the third or fourth quarter? There was only one turnover by the Knicks.
1: The Knicks only had one turnover.
7: Yeah,
1: the Knicks only had one turnover, Sal, in the whole second half.
7: In the whole second half. There you go.
1: Yeah.
7: And that's right there. That's experience. That's coaching. I mean, Karl Anthony Towns made Victor Wembanyama look bad going past him on several of those layups. And I think Towns needs to come out and double his efforts to do that even more, because he knows he can take him now. And there isn't much that Victor Wembanyama can do to stop him. So thank you for taking the call, guys. I appreciate it. Love listening to you.
1: Thank you, Sal.
0: I want to remind a lot of people, Freddie, because I don't want people to sit up here and think that this is going to be a sweep within the NBA Finals.
1: I don't think so either.
0: And just from hearing a few people, you can tell they're leaning towards, you know, a sweep or the Knicks in five. Y'all, let me remind everybody, okay? Let me see. I'm going to make sure I'm right, Freddie.
1: Okay.
0: With 2 minutes and 16 seconds to go in this ball game,
1: Spurs had a 95-94 lead.
0: It was a 95-94 lead by the San Antonio Spurs, y'all.
1: Mm-hmm. Mm-hmm.
0: And that's with poor shooting at the three-point line. And I know the Knicks didn't play well either, but their best player showed up in the crunch time when they needed it the most. Victor Wembanyama, he made a few plays,
1: right,
0: but he didn't propel them through like Jalen Brunson did. I just want to remind people that it was a 95-94 ball game with San Antonio leading by 1 point with 2 minutes and 16 seconds to go in this ball game. I know this team in San Antonio is young, but I do not expect them to play the way they played like I've seen in game one, especially not their best player.
1: I'm 100% with you. And to copy you on that one, they had a 14-point lead in the third quarter before the Knicks went on that run to tie the game going to fourth quarter. But if the Spurs lose game two, this will be a sweep.
0: Ooh.
1: If they lose game two at home, I don't like their chance of getting any one game at Madison Square Garden. I don't bank on that. I know, like, our boss, Jimmy Pitaro of ESPN, don't want to hear that. I know Adam Silver, NBA Commissioner, don't want to hear that. But at the same, I know Justin Craig, our boss, ESPN Audio and Radio, he don't want to hear that either. So, San Antonio, make it happen for the network. If you lose game two, the network is really going to be mad at you if you lose the first two games.
0: Well, especially what happened in the Eastern Conference Finals.
1: Yeah, I know. 12 wins in a row by the New York Knicks. Maybe.
0: Seven in a row on the road.
1: On the road. They won each game by at least 10 points. Maybe they are pretty good in the playoffs so far involving the New York Knicks.
0: Maybe the Hawks are a lot better than we give them credit for.
1: If that was the case, they would have beaten the Knicks.
0: Hey, stop, Freddie. Stop.
1: You started it.
0: No, because I'm just saying. It seems like no other team could really win games versus the Knicks.
1: I understand that.
0: And the team that won two.
1: But your team was down by 51 at halftime.
0: Yeah, that's pretty bad. Man, when Stephen A. said that, mad today on First Take. I almost sent a message like, man, come on, man. Like, we, y'all done already beat us, man. But he said, nah. The highlight of the playoffs so far for the Knicks, their greatest win, was being up 50 at halftime to the Atlanta Hawks. Man, that hurt my heart so bad. I was riding my cousin. You know, Freddie, when I'm riding my car, you know, I had the shows on ESPN, all of them.
1: Right.
0: Man, when I heard Stephen A. say that this morning, I said, oh, that hit my heart so bad.
1: Click. Click.
0: You did. I ain't gonna lie. I turned it off for like 10 minutes, and I cut it back on later.
1: We're going to talk to a former Spur, and he was going to share.

0: shed some light on how much trouble are the Spurs really in, even only after one game of the NBA Finals. Here's the heartbroken Harry Douglas. I'm the fierce Freddie Coleman. It is the Afternoon Cool edition of Freddie and Harry on ESPN Radio, the ESPN app, and don't forget about us on ESPN Plus.
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0: Christian Watson on a four-year extension worth $110.5 million with $31 million guaranteed. The Knicks added again another postseason win, their 12th straight, and another comeback, rallying from 14 down in the second half to top the Spurs 105-95 in Game 1 of the NBA Finals last night in San Antonio. New York forward Mikal Bridges.
1: I mean, obviously you don't want to play behind, but I think it's just when adversity hits, you know, who you're going to be. 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
0: 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It's Game 2 of the Stanley Cup Final tonight with Carolina hosting Vegas, and on ABC at 8 Eastern, Golden Knights with a late goal and a 5-4 Game 1 victory. To baseball, they're in the 7th in Milwaukee. The Giants lead the Brewers 6-3. Casey Schmidt with a leadoff home run is 13th. The Yankees get past the Guardians 2-1 the final.
2: Hey, it's Evan Cohen. Coming up Friday, Jalen Brunson and the Knicks took Game 1 of the Finals. So how will Wemby and the Spurs respond in Game 2? It's on Sportsmanlike, 6 a.m. Eastern, right here on ESPN Radio. 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

0: Douglas. I'm Freddie Coleman. It's the afternoon cool known as Freddie and Harry. Thank you very much. 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And check us out on ESPN Plus. It's always good to talk NBA Finals Game 1 with the man who's been in the NBA Finals. And, oh, by the way, has a couple of championship rings. He is Danny Green, ESPN NBA analyst. Hit him on the socials at DGreen underscore 14. Danny, I go back to this point. Knicks up 99-95. Jalen Brunson has the basketball. Devin Vassell is right there. They're literally almost wearing the same uniform. And he hits that step-back fadeaway and cots that bad boy. And that was the death knell for the Spurs trying to find a way to win game one. You were in the building. What went through your mind when you saw Jalen Brunson do that?
1: My first initial thoughts was, how the hell did he make that? I didn't know how he made that shot. And then my second thought was, I went to Kenny Atkinson's statement, and analytically that was a terrible, like, these are the shots he's talking about that make sense. These are the shots you want him taking, but he was making those. He was making them in the Cleveland series. He made them in this series. And well, that's a tough shot. But he's just a guy that, you know, makes analytics look like irrelevant, right? So you cannot guard him the analytically way because he's a tough shot taker, tough shot maker. And that was a backbreaker, man. He time and time again comes up in a clutch, knocking down threes, making plays. Not only offense, but defense will get back in transition. Get into the pivots. Great defense. So much more better offense. But you got to give him two claps and pat on the back, man, because that was a tough basket to make.
2: A very important player last night for the New York Knicks, Karl Anthony Towns, has really had a very productive postseason up until this point. And even in this game, one of the NBA Finals, 18 points, 12 rebounds, 4 assists, just doing his thing. How did you like his mindset coming out of this game one? Not being laid back and forcing the issue with Victor Wembanyama offensively and on defense.
1: I loved his approach. I loved all their approach. And that's the scary part. Like, they don't look like a team that's new to the final. Like, they look like a team that's been here time and time again. You would think they've won multiple championships, how they reacted to the win. They're not celebrating. Job's not done, even last series. But him taking the mental approach of, everybody thinks this guy's the face of the league. I'm pretty damn good, too. And taking it to him. You know, bodying up in the post, pushing him, offensive rebounds, wearing him down, getting him fatigued. Also, Mr. Robinson, and when guarding him one-on-one, not letting him get by him. Like, he couldn't get around him, squaring up, playing good defense. And then taking his time offensively. You know, Mike Brown told me that I need to do this. This is what I'm going to do. This is my role. And that's what it takes to be a champion. And right now, they're showing why they could be champions and holding the trophy at the end of the series. They're playing really good championship type of basketball. And it starts with some of these superstars and role players, you know, taking a step back of themselves for the bigger picture.
0: NBA champion, ESPN NBA analyst. That is the voice of Danny Green on Freddie and Harry on ESPN Radio, the ESPN app, SiriusXM Channel 80, and ESPN Plus. I said yesterday, the one worry I had about San Antonio, even though, Danny, they had home court advantage, how do you regather that competitive hate after you expended so much of that against a team that you said you were going to take down and you took down in the Western Conference Finals by beating Oklahoma City? Now you have to regather that, and I thought they had a tough time doing that, losing game one last night. How do they find a way to regather?

0: gather their emotions with the championship on the line in this series?
1: Sometimes it takes a loss like that to help that, kickstart that. But, you know, you try to get over that last series, which I think they did, and then I think they had the hold of the game for most of the game yesterday. Mm-hmm. Like, it's up until three or four quarters, like, end of the third, you know, Cat and OG Anunoby had some plays that got them back into it, but they had a hold of the game, and I thought they had a comfortable lead, and just ran out of gas. So, emotional victories, emotional losses, they take a toll on you. And that series against OKC, part of the reason why I chose before that series is over, the Knicks, because they went to a hard-fought battle, whoever came out of that was going to be fatigued, and they showed signs of it. So they got to get back. So they get some days of recovery. They get one day this time, but they get some days in between. They had games in between this game, and they have some days in between game three. So they find a way to watch film, recover mentally, and reshape their focus to forgetting about that last series because it's in the past, and they need to bounce back because it's a must-win game in game two.
2: Danny, you've been in NBA locker rooms. You're NBA champion. You won an NBA championship with multiple teams as well. How important is it for a coach to believe in every guy on the roster, including the bench? I look at the New York Knicks, and last night the bench won that round one versus the San Antonio Spurs, 28 points to 20. But we wouldn't have seen this if Tibbs was the head coach. But Mike Brown has really believed in this bench and unlocked them. How important is it for a coach to believe in those players and those players to know that coach believes in them?
1: I think it's very important, man, and that's one of the things that I thought Mitch Johnson could take out of, you know, Mike Brown's book, a page of trusting, you know, what got you there, right? That process and instilling confidence in your young guys instead of, you know, some coaches panic and they shorten the rotation. You know, Carter Bryant, I know he didn't look good last night, but you got to give him the opportunity to see if he can guard Jalen Brunson. You got to give Kelvin Johnson a try at seeing if he can give you something, a spark off the bench. You know, Harrison Barnes played a decent amount of Cornette, maybe even playing Cornette with Wemby at times to help lighten the burden of rebounding and guarding Cat for Wemby. It might make it easier for him so he can save his legs and be fresh for the fourth quarter. So, yeah, I think a big part of it is huge to not quit on, give up on the process or trust what got you there, and that's your bench guys. And it's still in confidence in them because you're going to need them. They give you so many different plays, buckets, and give your main guys a rest so you're not wearing them down, especially when you're in a hard-fought battle like this one that might go six or seven games.
0: No doubt about that. Danny Green, NBA champion, ESPN NBA analyst. I'm Freddie and Harry on ESPN Radio and ESPN Plus. I know it's only game one, but realistically, how much trouble are the Spurs really in, Danny?
1: I wouldn't say so much trouble just yet. They are in trouble, but not a lot of trouble. Game two will dictate how much trouble they're really in. But, you know, Wemby, he had his post-game presser or his press conference today. He seemed calm, cool, and collected. I want to see some sense of urgency. But okay. I like the confidence. I like the fact that they've known what it takes to come back because they've been down before now, so they have some experience with it. But, yeah, they're in a little bit of trouble, but I don't want to push it too far. Yeah, I want to waver and say the series is over. Now, game two will dictate whether or not the series will be over sooner than later and how much trouble they're really in.
2: Looking at the San Antonio Spurs, they shot 43 three-pointers. They only made 11 of them. That's 26%. Are you concerned about the amount of three-pointers that they're relying on versus trying to get to the rack and get fouled or shooting mid-range jump shots?
1: No, I'm not concerned with it. I don't think that's an extreme amount. I mean, today's NBA, you got to take a good amount of them, but also got to get to the basket. You got to get to the free throw line. Wemby got to the free throw line some, but, you know, they're more successful, and he's more successful when he's closer to the basket, and everybody knows that. Hence why it's easier said than done to say, oh, Wemby's got to get in the post. He's got to get close to the basket. Teams aren't just going to let him do that. But they got to find ways to make it easier on him, make it easier on them. When he's doing that, the game opens up for everybody. And those threes are way more uncontested. They're way easier to make. And you're more efficient from the perimeter when you get him at the rim.
0: How would you make it easier for Victor Wembanyama?
1: Oh, man. So that's a good thing I'm not a coach. That's a Mitch Johnson question. But for me, I think like a lot more pick-and-roll situations help him with lob threats. That two-on-one with the guard and the big, you know, Stephon Castle, Fox is down the lane. If Fox, you know, has a better shooting night, that might make things easier. But you got to get turnovers. You got to get turnovers and make the and run. Like, they had a lot of transition points in the first half. I think it was 16 and ended up with one transition point in the second half. That's not, you know, their game is a lot of it relying on their defense. So they got to play better defense to be able to turn the ball over some and get them out and running. But also get him in the Malone spot. It doesn't have to be in the post. It could be at the elbow.
0: Right.
1: Got to get him close to the basket where he's not settling and make it so he's not playing one-on-one ISO against Cat.
2: Who wins game two and why?
1: I'm going Spurs, man. They're going to shoot better. They're going to play better. You know, Fox is not going to play that bad. Vassell is not going to shoot that bad. Like, those two main guys. I'll see Mitch, what adjustments he makes. Hopefully, you said Keldon Johnson, give him something, play more minutes. Shane Penny, hopefully, continue to shoot better. And they just keep the energy up. The building was alive, lively. It was exciting. They had great support. And they had the game. With playing that poorly, all they had to do was not let go of the rope.
0: And then let those New Yorkers take over their building, like they've done so far in other buildings in the playoffs in the NBA.
1: Yeah, I mean, they haven't taken over it, but it looked like it toward the end. It made it seem like that. But so that building was rocking a lot of stuff. I've seen them in Cleveland. They definitely took over.
0: Yeah, no doubt.
1: They took over. But this one, they didn't take over until it was like time to exit. And then they're cheering because it didn't seem like 36% of the fans were New York fans when you're in there during the game. But yeah, if they win game two, you better believe New Yorkers are going to try. They're going to take over that building.
0: No doubt about that. Hey, Danny, always great to have you join us as well, my friend. Keep up the great work. We'll talk to you soon. And thanks so much for joining us on ESPN Radio.
1: Thank you, guys. Have a good one.
0: You too. Enjoy. Danny Green, two-time NBA champion, ESPN NBA analyst. Hit him on the socials at @DannyGreen_14. So he said what he had to say about how much trouble the Spurs are in and what he learned from game one. You can keep weighing in that way on the Freddie and Harry calling line at 888-ESPN, 888-729-3776. With my man Harry Douglas, I'm Freddie Coleman. It is the afternoon cool known as Freddie and Harry. And who is saying that the Green Bay Packers season, based on Micah Parsons said about his recovery from tearing his ACL yesterday, is over before it begins on June 4th? Keep it here on ESPN Radio, the ESPN app, and ESPN Plus.
3: 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The New York Knicks strike first. Now the pressure quickly mounts for San Antonio. How will they respond? 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
6: The Bengals offense is very Joe Burrow-centric in terms of like the shotgun style and the spread style. It's very much built for him. You can easily convolute that into saying, oh, so Burrow, you know, drags the offense along and makes the offense work. Oh, it's a little bit more like stylistically, it's so built around him, but he's not, I don't think, as pulling as much weight as like a Josh Allen is pulling in Buffalo.
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0: 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This Was Sports Center is presented by Gusto. So, Micah Parsons, let it be known yesterday, his goal for the season is he's going to be there. He's going to be healthy, but it's not going to be at the beginning.
1: The goal for me is to complete the season. Not no relapse, not no and playoffs and pushing towards the championship. The goal isn't for me to go out there and rehurt myself, trying to force myself to be back in the first few games. The goal has always been playoffs, and I think we're all on the same page.
0: HD, he let everybody know that he's just past the five-month mark from his ACL surgery. Also revealed that it included a procedure on his meniscus. He won't be cleared to be back on the football field, even for practice, until the nine-month mark. And there were plenty of people out there saying, the Packers season, HD, is over before it gets started, and it's only June 4th, and we still got months to go before the beginning of training camp, much less the season.
2: I would say if you can get him back around, sometime October, I feel like they can be okay. Now, what's going to have to happen, they have a new defensive coordinator in Jonathan Gannon. Javon Hargrave joined this team. Devontae Wyatt, they have no Rashawn Gary. The thing that happened when Michael Parsons got hurt and tore his ACL, Freddie, you know, the sacks started to decrease massively. Mm-hmm. And I thought that defensive line, when Michael Parsons was there, covered up for the deficiency, which was their secondary. So what also happened, if you're not sacking a quarterback, if you're not getting QB pressures, then it's putting the secondary in a bind as well. And then now teams are able to pass all over the Green Bay Packers, which happened the last four games. They went 0-4 in the last four. And if you include the one Michael Parsons got hurt versus the Denver Broncos, 0-5, including the playoffs. That can't happen. But the offense, when you look at Jordan Love, more pressure is going to be on him. Jaden Reed, you have Christian Watson, who just got a payday as well. You also have, who am I missing? Matthew Golden, who they drafted in the first round a season ago. And then Tucker Kraft coming off of ACL. Those guys on the offensive side, they have to remain healthy. And hopefully they can hold the fort down until you get this extreme, this well-known, and a guy that can dominate from a pass-rushing standpoint back in Michael Parsons. I'm just not going to punt on the season for the Green Bay Packers, okay, because

0: they're saying a guy's not going to be there, even though this is a guy they desperately need. But I'm looking at their first few games, their first two at Minnesota, and then also at the New York Jets. If you start the year off 0-2, Atlanta, that can be a toss-up. That's a Thursday night football game at Tampa and then Chicago. If you get Michael Parsons back for October 18th for a game versus the Dallas Cowboys, or even October 25th at Detroit, if you can maintain until he gets back, I feel like Green Bay will be in a good position.
1: You mentioned that Christian Watson, the wide receiver, reaching a four-year, $1 and $10 million extension. He is now the dude of the Green Bay Packers. You don't get that kind of money to be an also-ran, to be a number two or a number three. You are now the guy that Jordan Love is going to look to first and foremost. Plays are going to be designed for you because that's how much faith they have in Christian Watson. Christian Watson putting that kind of extension out there. But you're exactly right in terms of the offense. This offense is going to have to carry the defense. Hell, this offense will have to carry the defense even when Micah Parsons gets back, which means that everything is going to be on Jordan Love. And, yeah, I don't mind putting it that way because you got that kind of skin from the Green Bay Packers not too long ago because they believe that you are a dude of this franchise. Well, now here's a chance for Jordan Love to be that dude that we've only seen in stretches, a game here, a quarter there. It's got to be – he's got to be dude-centric the minute this season begins. Because as much as you know, the minute they brought in Micah Parsons, he could help you that closer role, the Green Bay Packers, you are now the closer. Even HD, when he comes back, meeting Micah Parsons, Jordan Love still has to be the closer. I know he has the ability. I know he has the arm strength. I know he has the talent. But all that know-how doesn't mean anything if you're going to be haphazard with the kind of receiver core, running game, offensive line, and the head coach that you're going to have. When Micah Parsons comes back, even no matter when that is, HD, you still have to be the dude, and it's got to be from the first day of practice involving Jordan Love of the Packers.
0: But you know what? For Green Bay, when you just look at their history the last few years, I think a part of his success and him being the dude is predicated off his skill position players staying healthy. Like, just look at last year. You had Jaden Reed who missed time, Christian Watson who missed time, Tucker Kraft who was the number one before he got injured, tore his ACL. Mm-hmm. You have guys in and out of the lineup, Romeo Dobbs as well. And then also that wide receiver group, they've struggled with drops over the last 2 years as well. So that group specifically, in my opinion, they need to lock in a lot more moving forward for 2026. And this offense has to say, hey, we're not going to have Michael Parsons. So every time we touch the football, it needs to end in a touchdown. And if we don't have a touchdown that we put on the board, at least get us 3 points. We have to be fantastic in the red zone. On third downs, we have to be one of the better teams in the National Football League. And then first and second down production must be at an all-time high, in my opinion, as well, going into this 2026 season. But a lot of Jordan Love and what he can be moving forward, in my opinion, is going to be predicated off, can these guys remain healthy? Because I believe that's what has hurt them in their past.
1: I just want Jordan Love to stop teasing me. That's all I want, HD. Jordan Love, I've seen you do this. I've seen you do this in the Dallas Cowboys in a playoff game. I've seen you do this the first half against the Chicago Bears in Green Bay before they almost pulled that game out on your home field. I've seen what you've been able to do in game-winning drives. The teasing has to be over. It's got to be concrete. And you're right. Guys staying healthy, that has to help out with Jordan Love. But if you're Jordan Love, find a way to make sure this offense is healthy, no matter who is out there, because your talent has told me you're exactly the kind of dude that Green Bay is looking for, and you got to stop making sure they keep searching for it involving you. He is Harry Douglas. I'm Freddie Coleman. It is the Afternoon Cool Edition on Freddie and Harry. The Knicks win game one. The Spurs losing game one at home. It is game one, but how do we fill in that blank? Keep it here on ESPN Radio, the ESPN app, and ESPN Plus.
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0: Christian Watson is worth $110.5 million with $31 million guaranteed, reports ESPN's Adam Schefter. The Knicks have won 12 straight postseason games after rallying to beat the Spurs in Game 1 of the NBA Finals last night. In the NHL, Vegas has won 7 straight postseason games, including a thrilling 5-4 victory over the Hurricanes in Game 1 of the Stanley Cup Final. Golden Knights head coach John Tortorella says his team is looking to win both in Carolina.
1: Yeah, that's the same. Yeah, with focus. We momentum swings happen quickly. We want to keep the momentum on our side, so there's no question we're looking to get 2.
0: You can watch Game 2 of the Stanley Cup Final on ABC tonight at 8 Eastern. Red Wings captain Dylan Larkin has requested a trade, reports ESPN's Emily Kaplan. In golf, first round of the Memorial, and Wyndham Clark, Tommy Fleetwood, and J.J. Spahn are tagged for the lead at 5 under. To baseball, and the Giants blowing out the Brewers 12-3 in the 8th. The Yankees get a win 2-1 over the Guardians.
2: 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I'll tell you if what I saw from them concerns me going into Game 2. It's Unsportsmanlike, 6 a.m. Eastern, right here on ESPN Radio, ESPN 2, and ESPNU.
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3: This is Freddie and Harry.
4: Outkast getting inducted into the Rock and Roll Hall of Fame. That, when it comes to Outkast, Harry Douglas, not only cements them as the greatest rap duo ever, but maybe the greatest Southern hip-hoppers ever.
5: Freddie, if it's one thing that you do not have to do when it comes to Outkast, that's convince me. You're 1,000% correct. Whether it's ATLian, Stakonia, Aquemini, Speak Man, come on, man. Outkast. This is what I grew up on. So hands down.
6: Southern playalistic Cadillac music.
5: Who is that? That's you, E?
4: That's E-Dog. Come
6: That's
4: on
6: me,
4: now.
6: Baby.
4: Why are you surprised?
5: Man, I can see E with his little hat on, with his toothpick in his mouth, with his Cadillac with the 12s in the back.
4: I would pay anything to see E-Dog with a toothpick in his mouth.
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0: Y'all better know that when it comes to Harry Douglas and Freddie Coleman. Welcome to the best show on your radio. It's the Afternoon Cool, known as Freddie and Harry, and we is here. 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We're going to fill in the blank when it comes to the Knicks' victory over the Spurs to kick off the NBA Finals. It's game one, but we're going to fill in that blank, and you can fill in that blank if you want to at 888-SAY-ESPN, 888-729-3776. As a matter of fact, let's go to the call-in line, and AT from Tampa has got something to say. AT, what you got for us on Freddie and Harry?
1: As I was telling Harry Douglas, and I know he's one of them, he is enamored by Wemby. You know, all the razzle and dazzle and all of that. But, you know, the bottom line is, Wemby cannot take the physicality of Cat. You know, you bump him a little bit, he needs to get in the weight room. That's the first thing he needs to do, put some muscle on him. But everybody is enamored by his razzles and dazzle. And he needs to be down low in the post, acting like a center instead of out on the perimeter, trying to act like a shooting guard or a forward.
2: Now,
1: and Harry, I know you impressed by him.
2: Well, Mrs. A.T., let me ask you a question. I said to myself, I said, I'm going to let A.T. finish and I'm going to leave it alone. But, man, something in me said I cannot. Let me ask you a question. Did you hear the way we started off the show today?
1: Harry Douglas, I listen to you all every single day.
2: Okay, Mrs. A.T., so let me tell you what. Let me read to you the text message I sent Charles Barkley last night. I said, Wemby played like dog poop, and I'm substituting poop for another word. I said he was god-awful. So even though I might be enamored,
1: I am so impressed with that.
2: Even though I might be enamored by Victor Wembanyama, I'm going to tell the truth about it. And when we had a chance to talk about him about 3:10 p.m. Eastern time today, Shannon Penn, what did I do? Who did I criticize at 3:10 p.m. today?
3: It was Wemby.
2: I said, I don't care that he's 22 years old.

0: when you're a superstar player in the face of the franchise, you got to be better than what I seen last night in game one. I thought he was awful last night. And Freddie had to lighten me up a little bit. Yeah. Freddie was like, well, you know, he made some plays here and there. Mm. I thought he was awful. That's just how I felt about Wimby in game
1: one. And I apologize. Harry, I do apologize for thinking that you were enamored and wasn't going to be critical about him. But I fault the coach. Why is the coach going to let him stand out there and shoot three-pointers all game long? So I fought that little red coach with the good hair.
2: Ain't he going all culture on us right now?
3: I'm gonna go ahead and give you a heads up right now.
2: Uh-huh.
3: Every Friday on Freddie and Harry, we do the call of the week.
2: Yeah.
3: AT in Tampa, she the call of the week. You're gonna be hearing that
2: winner.
3: Tomorrow. Yeah. Let you know winner. That now.
2: Yeah, no, we don't need any other applicants. No more people being, you know, hey, what about that person? No. We don't need any more nominees. She's gonna be call of the week when it comes to AT in Tampa.
0: I'm not gonna lie, Freddie.
2: Uh-huh.
0: You know, I got some aunties. And when you hear those aunties' voices, I had to check myself. I said, man, should I say something back to AT? I said, I got to make it respectful, though. Let me give you my version of it.
2: Put it this way. I'm not worried about you being disrespectful to somebody that was not disrespectful to us. That's AT said, you're enamored with him. And then when she got the explanation from you, she apologized. You know why? Because that's what adults do when you have adult conversations, especially when you listen to us, and we appreciate anybody giving us 5 seconds, 5 minutes, however time, because if you're not able to do that when it comes to Freddie and Harry today, catch them on the show in the Freddie and Harry podcast. You can do that. Find it available daily wherever you get your podcast.
0: That's also where you can hear me in that first hour. See, I lit that match to Wimby's ass. See, I wasn't enamored with Wimby last night. I was highly disappointed. And how many times did I write it in our group message last night?
2: Oh, my goodness. Absolutely. You were running out of characters to do that in a group message when it came to text. And if you were not enamored of Victor Wembanyama, Victor Wembanyama was not enamored of Victor Wembanyama.
4: No, of course not. I agree with the coach. And, I mean, it's the same. Every team guards differently, you know. I'm going to figure it out. I was bad tonight. It's not more complicated than that.
2: So, HD, fill in that blank. Even though the Knicks won game one, it's game one, but.
0: Who? Wimby better answer the bell in game two. I think it's that simple for me. Because Carl Anthony Towns and what he said after the game, it feels like I'm in my AAU days. I'm comfortable. I'm relaxed. If you're Victor Wembanyama, hearing the guy that has guarded you almost the entire game, and also that you had the check throughout that ball game too, and he had success versus you on both ends, you better take every word that he said after that ball game personal. And if you don't answer the bell in game two, well, maybe it's a little premature that we're crowning you the way we are.
2: I'll fill in the blank this way, and specifically with the Spurs. It's game one, but do not blow a lead when you have one, if you have one, in the second, or third, or fourth quarter. You have a 14-point lead against the New York Knicks. You better finish them, because if you don't, they're going to finish you, especially when they have the ultimate finisher known as Jalen Brunson. And Tim Legler, ESPN NBA analyst, part of the call last night with Mike Breen, Richard Jefferson, and Lisa Salters. He was on a Sportsmanlike This Morning with Evan Cohen, Chris Canty, and Michelle Smallman. And he says, you know what? If you don't get rid of Jalen Brunson early, he's going to get rid of you late.
5: I've kind of run out of adjectives for this guy under pressure, how well he plays. It's incredible to me how certain he is of himself, of the result. When he raises up to take a shot, you know, he just knows what the result is going to be. And it's a very special quality for a player to have that in those moments when everything should be sped up and happening faster, and the adrenaline and the pressure is, you feel it. He doesn't feel any of those things. It's really incredible quality. And we've seen it really since he was in college. He's built for the stage, man. And he showed it again last night. And I was blown away by what he did and his shot making at that critical time when they got separation.
2: If you have a lead on the New York Knicks and it's a double digit lead, find a way to extend that lead. Because believe me, the last thing you want if you're the San Antonio Spurs, and I mentioned this last night, where we know those are the two main principles in this series, Victor Wembanyama and Jalen Brunson. The difference is Victor Wembanyama being clutch, he's going to have to get the ball from the guards or initiate everything from the beginning. That's a lot of energy for that young man to expend. Jalen Brunson is so used to having the ball in his hands that he's going to dictate pace, he's going to dictate tempo, and he's going to dictate exactly where he's going to try to get to in the fourth quarter because he's done it so much before and has had success before. So San Antonio Spurs, this PSA from New York Knicks fan Freddie Coleman, if you have a double-digit lead late in the third or fourth quarter, you better find a way to make sure it does not get under 5 points. Because if it does in the fourth quarter, you may have the big bad wolf, but the little bad wolf has done this before. We're known as Jalen Brunson, and he will kill you if you do not kill him and the Knicks when you have the chance.
0: To your point, Freddie, for San Antonio, they have to realize this, and this has happened in multiple playoff series that they've played. You don't have to always go for the haymaker, the knockout punch. It's okay to hit a single. It's okay to hit a double. It's okay to hit a triple. You don't have to swing for home runs every single time, especially when you're up double digits versus an opponent. Get the best quality shot that fits your team at that moment so you can continue to dig a hole or put the opposing team in a hole and force them to try to dig out of it. When you shoot those wild three-pointers and you shoot too early in the shot clock, in my opinion, it leads to lonely rebounds and leads to transitional opportunities for the opposing team. Especially, that's exactly what it does.
2: And especially that's what Mitch Johnson said at the beginning of the game, HD, because they had the coaches mic'd up. In the locker room, he said, don't worry about home runs. Hit those singles and doubles. They will turn into home runs. And what did they do when they had a 14-point lead? The exact opposite of what got them that lead and what he said before the game even got started.
0: Swinging for the fences.
2: And swinging and missing. One, two, three strikes, you're out. One, two, three strikes, you're out. One, two, three strikes, you lose game one. Your coach literally told you before the game got started, guys, singles and doubles will turn into home runs. Look for the singles and doubles, and we will get what we want. And they did that, getting a 14-point lead, and completely forgot about it, HD, because based on what you just said, at that point, they were too worried trying to go for the kill in the third quarter. Sometimes you can kill somebody or take care of somebody by letting it happen gradually and taking them out. By them not doing that, guess who they gave life to? A team that is used to winning these kind of games and being in these kind of situations and coming back from deficits. Game one against Cleveland, down by 22 with 7.5 minutes to play.
0: In the fourth quarter.
2: In the fourth quarter in game one at home.
0: And guess what? Cleveland was trying to swing for the fences as well.
2: Absolutely.
0: Living behind the three-point line, shooting three-pointer after three-pointer. And what happened?
2: Mm-hmm.
0: They lost game one, never recovered, got swept in the entire series in the Eastern Conference Finals. So, and also, I'm going to put that on point guard play, too. De'Aaron Fox, you're a vet.
2: Yeah.
0: There's no way in any time out in that huddle, you should not be saying, hey, guys, we're up, but let's get the best quality shot. What are we rushing for? What are we swinging for the fences for?
2: Mm-hmm.
0: Let's get the best quality shot. That's where I need De'Aaron Fox to step up and be that veteran point guard that he is, on top of actually making shots that he shoots.
2: Yeah. Well,
0: don't be as terrible as he was in game one neither.
2: Yeah, 3 for 13, over 6 from the three-point line. That is not going to get it. Kirk in California, fill in the blank. Even though it was a win by the Knicks in game one over the San Antonio Spurs of the NBA Finals, it's game one, but Kirk, fill in that butt.
6: But the Spurs, they can overcome some things, but they have to make some adjustments. They have to address the major matchup in this series, and that's with Cat. What Cat did really well in the first game was he took Wimby to the perimeter, and he used his superior foot speed to get to blow past him to force additional pressure from the defense with the Spurs. And on the defensive end, Cat's able to get lower and use his strength and base to rough Wimby up and throw him off guard. And to other callers' point, and to your guys' point from earlier, Wemby wasn't playing 7'5". He was playing more so like a wing, like a 6'5" player. And I think in order for them to be more effective, he could get in the post, get in the mid-range, and then if they double him or he feels like he's uncomfortable, take it back out and then get it back again and repost. That's what a lot of the old-school players did, and I think they benefit from that.
2: And especially when he has a kind of an old school coach, HD, when it comes to Mitch Johnson, who learned his trade under a guy named Greg Popovich, who had a chance to coach Tim Duncan and David Robinson and people like that. When you have a skill level that we've never seen before, Victor Wembanyama, that skill level is going to pay off a lot more when you're 15 feet and in, which is set up to 20 and out, because we know he's got that skill level. If you throw the ball to him on the low block or at the elbow, guess what's going to happen? All the attention is going to come to him. He can still see over the defense. It does not allow the defense to load up, because the minute he puts the ball on the floor, man, they were like piranhas after him, whether it was Josh Hart, OG Anunoby.

0: even Carl Anthony Towns. If you're going to be 7 foot four, don't bring yourself down to 6 foot four, because that's where the Knicks are going to live a lot better against you than you trying to live better against them.
1: So that's one of the things I was trying to explain to Cam yesterday, who was filling in for E-Dog. When it comes to Wimby and just adding more to his bag offensively, right? You have a guy in Tim Duncan that is a legend in San Antonio and won 5 NBA championships. There's a reason why they call him the big fundamental, y'all. There's a reason why. Mm-hmm. Tim Duncan, he get to that mid-range post area, he kiss that thing off that glass, and it don't even touch the rim, just goes straight through the net. And I think also from a footwork standpoint, you see Jalen Brunson and the ability to play out 2 feet. Now, I know Wimby's 7'5", y'all, and his feet are huge, but in the offseason, just getting better with your footwork,
0: right?
1: Down low in the post and getting stronger. He's going to add so much to his bag, and I think he's going to be all right.
0: Me too.
1: But right now, I think what we're seeing is we're seeing a phenomenal player who is playing off a lot of athleticism with some skill involved. But when you're going against guys who have size as well in Carl Anthony Towns and also has that skill level and have athleticism, it's not as easy as it is going against someone you can just towel over and bully around.
0: James in Houston, fill in the blank. It's game one that the Knicks went over to San Antonio Spurs in the NBA Finals, but James, fill in that blank.
2: Well, I gotta in-channel my inner Lee Corso here and go, not so fast, my friends. We were saying the same thing after game five when everybody was saying, oh, OKC found the Spurs number. The Spurs are cooked. Same thing and when Wimby got his technical and got ejected against the Minnesota Timberwolves. This young team ain't up to the task. And AT was right. And I hate to follow her, but she was dead on right. Wimby played like absolute DS. And HD, you had it nail on head. And they're going to learn from this and get better. But don't count them out just yet. I'm still going to support my Spurs. But if the Knicks win, hats off to them. But, you know, that's just the way I feel. It's a not so fast, my friends.
1: So I want y'all to bear with us, okay? Bear with us.
0: Okay.
1: It wasn't too long ago. Mm-hmm. Freddie, I said to you, because a lot of Knicks fans were calling in, and they're feeling some type of way. I literally said, do not count out the San Antonio Spurs, ladies and gentlemen. Because with 2 minutes and 16 seconds to go in that ball game, the score was what, Freddie Coleman?
0: 95-94.
1: And I also said, I believe if the Knicks don't get that offensive rebound and Jalen Brunson hits that three-pointer to go up two, I felt like the San Antonio Spurs would have won that ball game. So, here on Freddie and Harry, we understand exactly what you're saying. We never said that the San Antonio Spurs were out of it.
0: Yep.
1: We're just talking about the things that they can do better when it comes to game two and how game two is a must win. Because let me tell you the difference in playing OKC in Minnesota versus the New York Knicks right now. Yeah, Ant-Man wasn't 100%. They were missing two of their top guys in OKC. You want to know who the New York Knicks are missing? Not one damn person. You want to know who is the most complete team right now in the NBA? The New York Knicks. You want to know who doesn't make many mistakes? The New York Knicks. They had one turnover in the second half. So the urgency to win game two better be a lot better than the urgency in game one, in my opinion.
0: Yeah, believe me. And Harry Delza backed me up on this when before they had game seven against Oklahoma City Thunder, I said the Spurs are going to win game seven. I just believed in them that they were going to go into that building, a team that they wanted to take down and make the necessary plays. And that's exactly what they did. Shai Gilgeous-Alexander did everything he could. But in the fourth quarter, he was exhausted. And they had nobody else to step up to help him out, whether it were players who were there or players who weren't there. To your point, HD, when Jalen Brunson was struggling a little bit early, other guys were able to step up, including coming off the bench.
1: Cat held the fort down.
0: But then also in the fourth quarter, when OG Anunoby was massive. Back-to-back
1: 3-point
0: shots, 12 points over 12 of 17 in that fourth quarter. Josh Hart making plays all over the place. Yeah, there's no way I'm counting out the San Antonio Spurs after one game. That would be absolutely foolish with a team that is literally growing up before our eyes, especially between Game 5, Game 6, and Game 7 of the Western Conference Finals. But if they lose game two, they're not winning the series, period. They're not going to be able to come back down 0-2. Youth has nothing to do with
1: that. That's going to be hard to do, man.
0: It's just hard to do when you got to beat a team four out of the next five times, and three of those games are in Madison Square Garden. where the Knicks fans are going to act like they're watching an episode of Game of Thrones. They're going to be like the White Walkers, ready for people. If their team comes back to Madison Square Garden up 2-0 after winning those games, full disclosure, I wouldn't be surprised whoever wins Game 2. I can see the San Antonio Spurs winning that. But I'm telling you right now, if the Spurs don't win Game 2, if they lose their first two games at home, they are not beating this Knicks team right now, 4 out of the next 5, with 3 of those games at Madison Square Garden. It is not going to happen.
1: I don't know if I see it happening either, Freddie. We just being honest with y'all. Like, Madison Square Garden is not an easy place to play. Do you see how Knicks fans act on the road?
0: Mm-hmm.
1: Do you see how they act when they don't even have the ability to get into the arena? Because prices are sky high.
0: Yeah. there is no ceiling for ticket prices for the NBA Finals at Madison Square Garden. That's literally orange and blue skies.
1: This is one of the things that Kevin Garnett was going at it with Paul Pierce about the other day.
0: I remember you told me that.
1: Hey, he said, hey, man, that garden, that's different. I want to see how the young puck plays in that garden now. Because that Madison Square Garden, NBA Finals time, that's a different place to play for the opposing team. That's different.
0: And it's been different when they have not seen a championship in that building from that franchise since 1973. And I'm sure plenty of young New York Knicks fans are tired of hearing about that from their dads, their granddads, their moms, and their grandmothers about, man, oh, man, I hope they can do it because they have not done it in my lifetime. Maybe they can do it in yours.
3: HG, what are you talking about? Sky high.
1: Sky high, touch what I never touched before, see what I never seen before, woke up and seen the sun, sky high.
0: It doesn't take long for a lyric to show up here on Freddie and Harry, the Afternoon Cool with Harry Douglas and Freddie Coleman, presented by Progressive Insurance. 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So where would Jalen Brunson of the New York Knicks rank right now in terms of the best closers in any sport? We'll get to that on ESPN Radio, the ESPN app, and ESPN Plus. 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
2: I can't dislike a game more than I disliked Wemby's game last night, I don't think. He's 7'5". Play that way. You made yourself 6'5" last night. You chose. You basically said, nah, I'm good being 7'5". I'd rather be 6'5". I'd rather play beyond the arc. I'd rather go all the way out there guarding Karl Anthony Towns, who has to be guarded beyond the three-point line, but that shouldn't be him, which is on Mitch Johnson a little bit, the great head coach of the Spurs. Like, he should be floating and roaming, not guarding Karl Anthony Towns that way. And every single time they just lobbed the ball to him, he either got a basket or he got fouled. And for whatever reason, they didn't do that. He didn't do that. He played way too far away from the rim. And I just thought it was a complete waste of a game one performance, whether it was because of energy, effort, tired, whatever it is. He's a great, great, great basketball player. And I assume he's going to be great in the next game. But I think he made himself a foot shorter last night voluntarily.

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0: SportsCenter. I'm John Ryder. The Packers have agreed with receiver Christian Watson to a four-year, $110.5 million extension with $31 million guaranteed, reports ESPN's Adam Schefter. Knicks taking game one of the NBA Finals, coming back from 14 down in the second half to knock off the Spurs 105-95 last night in San Antonio. New York forward Josh Hart had 15 rebounds, 6 assists, and 4 steals in the victory.
1: It was good. Can't think about it too much. Now we got to go tomorrow, watch film, learn from a win. They're going to come out, obviously, with a lot of energy, sense of urgency, sense of desperation, and we got to do the same thing.
0: And game two of the NBA Finals is tomorrow night right here on ESPN Radio, the ESPN app, and ABC TV with coverage starting at 7:30 p.m. Eastern. Plenty of day baseball and plenty of offense in Milwaukee, where the Giants lead the Brewers 12-7 in the ninth. Eric Haas with a grand slam. San Francisco scoring 6 in the seventh. Phillies complete a sweep of the Padres 6-4 in the final. Zach Wheeler goes to 5-1, and the Yankees avoid the sweep as they get past the Guardians 2-1.
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0: And it's the afternoon cool known as Freddie and Harry with Harry Douglas. I'm Freddie Coleman on Sirius XM Channel 80, as well as tune in. Always tell that smart speaker to play ESPN Radio. Don't forget about us on ESPN Plus. Other than the Rams and maybe the Patriots, what other teams should be in Super Bowl or bust mode? Who are those other teams that will come from me, Freddie Coleman, and Harry Douglas? You're going to hear about that in about 10 minutes.
1: We're ranking everything.
2: You rank us?
1: What's better? Who's better?
3: Rank them.
1: It's time to find out. This is Rank This.
3: You ranked them?
1: With Freddie and Harry.
0: All because of a certain guy named Jalen Brunson just keeps doing what he do. And that is close out games when the game is late, the game is tight. And he never, ever panics. He always stays calm no matter the situation.
4: I don't want to say calmness, but I think we know what we have to do. I think we're a pretty together group. Be able to trust each other and still just continue to fight at each other's back. And just know that we got to keep chipping away. It's just a credit to the mentality we have as a team. But, I mean, we can't just be satisfied with that. We have a long way to go. We have a lot of things we can do to be better. But I'm happy we came away with a win.
0: Okay, so where would he rank among the best closers in sports right now? Oh, I can't wait till Harry Douglas hears my list involving Rank This. So let's start with
1: number five.
0: There's a guy that people should know that right now is the best closer in Major League Baseball. And his name is Mason Miller, the San Diego Padres. Opponents only batting 148 against him in the last 2 years. He leads the majors in strikeout rate the last 2 years. Here's his whiff percentage. For every 10 batters on strikeouts on whiffs, 8.67. Which means that every 10 guys that come up, they swing the bat, they don't hit a damn thing. Involving Mason Miller, he is number five on my list.
1: Number four.
0: She's the best player in the world. She's the best clothes in the world. No. It ain't that one put in Indiana Fever, Caitlin Clark. It's Aja Wilson, the Las Vegas Aces. Finally, people are seeing, or at least opening their eyes to seeing exactly what they should have been seeing a long time ago. She is the most clutch player in the WNBA. It's one thing to be the best player, but to be the best clutch player when everybody knows you're getting the basketball and you deliver time and time again at both ends of the floor, there's a reason why that if they're going to start having a Mount Rushmore of WNBA players in history, she keeps getting closer and closer to being having her pretty face.

0: face on that list of talented women in the WNBA. Asia Wilson is number four.
1: Number three.
2: Shai Gilgeous-Alexander of the Oklahoma City Thunder. You can't ignore the fact that he delivers time and time again. Now, I know Stephon Castle of the San Antonio Spurs was asked the difference at a press conference today between Jalen Brunson and SGA's closers. And he says, and I'm paraphrasing, well, Jalen knows how to play the angles, get you off balance. It's always good to play against somebody not hunting for fouls. The petty rivalry knows no bounds involving Oklahoma City and the San Antonio Spurs.
3: Wow.
0: But I'm not going to diminish the greatness of a two-time MVP and an NBA champion who has averaged over 30 points per game over the last four seasons. And only two other players have higher fourth quarter numbers than Shai Gilgeous-Alexander. One is Jalen Brunson, and the other is also Jalen Brunson. It's those two, and that's it. SGA is number three.
1: Number two.
2: I know he's injured, but it's still Patrick Mahomes of the Kansas City Chiefs in the National Football League. I know Micah Parsons is that close on the defensive side, but he still strikes fear in the heart of people. And when he comes back, he's going to be the most motivated quarterback in the National Football League to reclaim his throne as the biggest, baddest quarterback boy in the jungle. Whoa! When it comes to Patrick Mahomes of Kansas City, how many heartbreaks that he's delivered to teams like the Buffalo Bills or anybody else in the AFC West or the San Francisco 49ers in two Super Bowls. When he comes back healthy with a potentially better team around him, fear not. If you don't fear not, you're going to get got. Patrick Mahomes is still number two.
1: Number one.
0: It's obvious it's Jalen Brunson in New York Knicks. And the fact that makes such a great closer is that he does with guile. He does with intelligence. He's not out-athleticing anybody. I know out-athleticing is not a word. But he plays your strengths against you. Somebody compared him to Mariano Rivera. I think it was somebody on this crew known as Shannon Penn, our producer. He said Jalen Brunson has become that inner Sandman. Anytime an opposing team's fan base sees him with the ball in the fourth quarter, they start singing that song for James Hetfield when it comes to their team. Exit Live! Enter Brunson! He's got the ball in his hands! A win's gonna be a never, never land for your basketball team. He is HD, the best closer in professional sports. That little old boy from Villanova and the New York Knicks.
3: So, Freddie, I like this list a lot, but let me dissect it a little bit.
2: Of course.
3: Where I feel like it needs to be dissected.
2: Have at it.
3: I love Mason Miller at number five, but not enough to put him in over a guy by the name of Matthew Stafford for the Los Angeles Rams.
2: Okay, I'm listening.
3: And the reason why is because there's a theme with the top four. Jalen Brunson. Although he hasn't won an NBA championship, he's playing in the NBA Finals right now. So he deserves to be there. Plus, in the fourth quarter, man, when he has the basketball, it's pretty much clutch. We've seen it last night in game one of the NBA Finals. Patrick Mahomes has won multiple Super Bowls. Shai Gilgeous-Alexander, he has done it on the big stage as well. He has won an NBA Finals. Asia Wilson has won multiple WNBA Finals as well. Mason Miller is still searching to play in the World Series.
0: Okay, that's completely fair, number one. If anything, you can also make a case for Edgar Diaz, who's been lights out for the Los Angeles Dodgers, leaving my New York Mets. So those two are basically 1-2 in terms of the best closers right now in Major League Baseball. You do raise a fair point about Matthew Stafford. I won't push back on you about that. There may be a better case for him with Matthew Stafford having that championship playoff experience more than Mason Miller. I'll give you another underrated guy that should be known as a closer, and I think people are going to see that more this year, Will Anderson Jr., the Houston Texans.
3: Mm-hmm.
0: Time and time again, when they needed somebody to make that play in the fourth quarter, especially when they were on that run last year, it always seemed to be Will Anderson Jr. He may not have gotten to the quarterback for a sack, but he put enough pressure to get his team off the field and get the ball back for his offense or force a turnover with the secondary of the Houston Texans. Will Anderson Jr. getting that new money that he was able to get this offseason, I don't think he scratched the surface HD, where he's not just going to be that next great pass rusher in the National Football League. He may want to be the pass rusher that everybody is chasing when it comes to Will Anderson of the Houston Texans.
3: Yeah, one of my favorite players in the entire NFL, and he's so humble, grew up with all sisters. He had no choice but to be tough and to be mean when he got out there on the football field. Otherwise, those sisters of his would have had a say-so when he got home. I want to add one more that's on the honorable mention list.
0: Okay.
3: And the reason why this player is not I didn't put him in that top five when it came to your list is that I want to see more. But Caleb Williams, the amount of times that he was asked to be clutch last year in the fourth quarter or overtime or anything it was to bring the Chicago Bears back and make throws when we thought it was a zero to none chance of it happening – Caleb Williams found a way to make plays. Now, what goes with that is, you know, if you start the game better, maybe you're not in a lot of those situations that you were in a season ago.
0: True.
3: But there's a reason why he's on the Madden cover. There's a reason why there's a lot of buzz around the Chicago Bears as well. And having a hard schedule last year, a lot of people thought they weren't going to even sniff the playoffs. Well, there's also that one person who thought they would.
0: It was you. Yes,
3: and they
0: was.
3: Went and won the NFC North. So Caleb Williams is a guy that showed us last year that he can consistently, when the game is on the line, make plays from the quarterback position.
0: Harry Douglas, Freddie Coleman. It's the Afternoon Cool, known as Freddie and Harry, presented by Progressive Insurance and ESPN Radio, the ESPN app, Sirius XM Channel 80 and ESPN Plus. We had our rank this, my top five closers in sports right now. Mason Miller, Padres closer, was number five. Asia Wilson, the Las Vegas Aces, number four. Shea Gilgeous-Alexander, Oklahoma City, was number three. Patrick Mahomes, Chiefs quarterback, number two. And Jalen Brunson of the New York Knicks was number one.
4: Interestingly enough, on your list, Freddie, you only had one quarterback. So I ask you, why not a guy like Josh Allen making the list?
3: Stafford would have to go on a list before Josh Allen.
0: I was going to say the same thing. That's exactly where I was going to go with that. As terrific as Josh Allen has been, we've also seen him not deliver a little bit more in clutch situations than Matthew Stafford in the fourth quarter game. So I'm with HD on that one.
3: But he's right there on the outside looking in.
0: No doubt.
3: But,
0: no doubt.
3: You know, Matthew Stafford did it on the biggest stage.
0: Mm-hmm.
3: Let's not forget that no-look pass to Cooper Kupp in the Super Bowl to beat Joe Burrow and the Cincinnati Bengals. So, and then when it has come to the fourth quarter in multiple of games that Matthew Stafford has played in, he has been able to will the Los Angeles Rams to victory.
0: Yeah, I'll give you two other guys that should be on this list, but not because of injuries or whatever. Anthony Edwards of Minnesota is a closer. I've seen that time and time again where he has made plays after plays after plays. And by him not being injured, that kept that from potentially happening against the San Antonio Spurs, even though they did a pretty good job in the two wins that they were able to get in that series. And if Luka Doncic could stay healthy and play a little defense, we've seen him close out people in the fourth quarter games. But we've also seen him not being able to do it on those kind of big stages, especially in the NBA Finals. Yeah, they didn't have the better team than the Boston Celtics, but I thought at times he shrunk in that moment, knowing that he did not have the same kind of team they were facing on the other side with the Boston Celtics.
3: But Josh Allen is an interesting one because we've seen him time and time again make plays in the postseason. Now, the game versus the Denver Broncos, we've seen him finally make those mistakes in the postseason that led to a lot of people saying that, hey, it's not just the defense. Also, Josh Allen, you know, allowed the opposing team to have extra possessions because he turned the football over. But he has been stellar throughout his career. That one thing is missing. He hasn't even played in a Super Bowl yet. And I think that's the one thing that a lot of people are looking forward to seeing between him and Lamar Jackson. Can they get over the hump? Because I will remind all of y'all, Sam Darnold has a Super Bowl ring before Joe Burrow, before Lamar Jackson, and before Josh Allen.
0: You can almost put Joe Burrow on that list, too, as a matter of fact. For what he's been able to do.
4: All right, I have one more suggestion and a question for you guys to close this out. One other person I would put on this list would be Jokic.
0: Okay.
4: Like, with him having the ball in his hands, we talk so much about Karl-Anthony Towns now being a hub in the Knicks offense. Well, that's been Jokic the past decade in Denver. He's hit big shots, hit big threes.
0: That's fair.
4: But my question for you guys, since we're talking about closers, and Freddie, you have Brunson as your number one, who's that closer for the San Antonio Spurs?
3: Who I think it should be?
0: I know who it should be.
3: I mean, number one, it should be Wimby.
0: Yeah.
3: But if we're talking about outside of Wimby, I'm going Dylan Harper.
0: Right now, I don't think they have one. I don't think the Spurs have
3: one. They don't have one.
0: Right now, they don't have one. I can't put that on Dylan Harper. If it's not Victor Wembanyama, that's a lot to place that Dylan Harper's a 20-year-old, honestly. Stephon Castle has closer-like mentality because he's unafraid to take the ball to the rim, especially in those kind of situations. But we haven't seen enough of it during this playoff run because plenty of times, close games, Victor Wembanyama's taken over or they had enough of a lead where you got to try to hunt them down instead of the other way around.
3: But that's why I get so upset at times with San Antonio, because when certain moments come up in the ball game, the guy that you should be getting the basketball to is the guy that should be your closer.
0: Yes.
3: Well, not just in the fourth quarter when it's winding down.
0: Yeah.
3: Like when you need that bucket or you need to slow things down, and you have to, you got to have a basket, right? Like, you should be going to your closer in that type of moment, in my opinion as well, Fred.
0: Because plenty of times a closer can close the gap on a lead or extend a lead and make you have to chase them. Closer's always going to impact a game, and sometimes it's not at the end so much. Sometimes it could be in the third quarter. Well, also you think you have them, and also that closer scores 13 points in a row. Then everybody feeds off of that. Then they run away from your basketball team, like we've seen time and time again with great players, no matter who that sport is or who that great player has been able to be. Either way, it's going to be very interesting who's going to try to close that deal for San Antonio and not fall down 2-0 in Game 2 of the NBA Finals tomorrow night on ESPN Radio at 7:30 Eastern Time and on the ESPN app. With Harry Douglas, I'm Freddie Coleman. It's the Afternoon Cool edition of Freddie and Harry, presented by Progressive Insurance. And we mentioned Matthew Stafford's name that maybe should have been on my closer list, the Rams quarterback. Well, other than his team, what other teams, and put the word realistically in bold-faced type, realistically should be in Super Bowl or bust mode? 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
2: I can't dislike a game more than I disliked Wemby's game last night, I don't think. He's 7'5". Play that way. You made yourself 6'5" last night. You chose. You basically said, nah, I'm good being 7'5". I'd rather be 6'5". I'd rather play beyond the arc. I'd rather go all the way out there guarding Karl Anthony Towns, who has to be guarded beyond the three-point line, but that shouldn't be him, which is on Mitch Johnson a little bit, the great head coach of the Spurs. Like, he should be floating and roaming, not guarding Karl Anthony Towns that way. And every single time, they just lobbed the ball to him, either got a basket or he got fouled. And for whatever reason, they didn't do that. He didn't do that. He played way too far away from the rim. And I just thought it was a complete waste of a game one performance, whether it was because of energy, effort, tired, whatever it is. He's a great, great, great basketball player. And I assume he's going to be great in the next game. But I think he made himself a foot shorter last night voluntarily.

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2: I can't dislike a game more than I disliked Wemby's game last night, I don't think. He's 7'5". Play that way. You made yourself 6'5" last night. You chose. You basically said, nah, I'm good being 7'5". I'd rather be 6'5". I'd rather play beyond the arc. I'd rather go all the way out there guarding Karl Anthony Towns, who has to be guarded beyond the three-point line, but that shouldn't be him, which is on Mitch Johnson a little bit, the great head coach of the Spurs. Like, he should be floating and roaming, not guarding Karl Anthony Towns that way. And every single time they just lobbed the ball to him, he either got a basket or he got fouled. And for whatever reason, they didn't do that. He didn't do that. He played way too far away from the rim. And I just thought it was a complete waste of a game one performance, whether it was because of energy, effort, tired, whatever it is. He's a great, great, great basketball player. And I assume he's going to be great in the next game. But I think he made himself a foot shorter last night voluntarily.
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4: 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Hits again! Jalen Brunson taking over in the fourth quarter.
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2: I can't dislike a game more than I disliked Wemby's game last night, I don't think. He's 7'5". Play that way. You made yourself 6'5" last night. You chose. You basically said, nah, I'm good being 7'5". I'd rather be 6'5". I'd rather play beyond the arc. I'd rather go all the way out there guarding Karl Anthony Towns, who has to be guarded beyond the three-point line, but that shouldn't be him, which is on Mitch Johnson a little bit, the great head coach of the Spurs. Like, he should be floating and roaming, not guarding Karl Anthony Towns that way. And every single time, they just lobbed the ball to him, either got a basket or he got fouled. And for whatever reason, they didn't do that. He didn't do that. He played way too far away from the rim. And I just thought it was a complete waste of a game one performance, whether it was because of energy, effort, tired, whatever it is. He's a great, great, great basketball player. And I assume he's going to be great in the next game. But I think he made himself a foot shorter last night voluntarily.

0: Super Bowl or bust team. We're going to let you know that right now in the afternoon cool edition of Freddie and Harry. He is Harry Douglas. I'm Freddie Coleman on SiriusXM Channel 80, as well as TuneIn. Always tell that smart speaker to play ESPN Radio and check us out on ESPN Plus. So, HD, we put the Rams over there. They're the team to beat right now on paper in the National Football League. All the moves they made in the offseason. They get Myles Garrett early this week. They bring back Matthew Stafford. They are ready to do some things that they believe they should have done last year. But rank your teams. After the Los Angeles Rams, realistically, who is in Super Bowl or bust mode on your list?
1: Okay, so number one, I'm going to go with the Baltimore Ravens. I think it's about time they win an AFC championship game and play for a Super Bowl and actually win a Super Bowl. Lamar Jackson, you talk about a two-time MVP award winner. He's the only one with those honors multiple times that does not have a Super Bowl ring or a Super Bowl win on his resume. So I'm going to put the Baltimore Ravens at number one. Number two, I'm going to go with the Buffalo Bills, Josh Allen. They've had a few bites at the apple when you talk about AFC championship game appearances, but still they have not been able to play for that Super Bowl. And then also when you look at the history of Buffalonians and the heartbreak that they have had to endure time and time again, losing four Super Bowls in the 90s, it's something that still sits badly in their mouths. So I'm going with the Buffalo Bills at number two. Number three, I'm going with the San Francisco 49ers.
0: Really?
1: This is a team in Kyle Shanahan who he's been able to get there as a head coach. He's been able to get there as an assistant coach, but still does not have that Super Bowl win on his resume with him being an orchestrator either as an offensive coordinator or as a head coach. They've gotten there multiple times with the San Francisco 49ers. They've come up short. The thing that really should haunt Kyle Shanahan and the 49ers, they've had double-digit leads versus the Kansas City Chiefs twice and found their ways on the losing end of things in those Super Bowls as well. So I have San Francisco at number three. At number four, I'm going with the Philadelphia Eagles. This is a team that we know on paper they still have a lot of guys. Now, I'm going to be a little bit more lenient on them because they have a new offensive system. Okay. But let me tell you who's not going to be lenient on them. It's not going to be Howie Roseman. It's not going to be Jeffrey Lurie as the owner because their expectations is to bring that Lombardi Trophy back to Philly and put it inside their trophy case. So I have them at number four. Number five, I'm going to go to the New England Patriots. This is a team who won a ton of Super Bowls under Tom Brady. Tom Brady left, won one in Tampa. They got to a Super Bowl in Drake May's second year last year. Mike Vrabel's first year being head coach for the organization. He's a guy who's won Super Bowls as a player for the New England Patriots. But their schedule's going to be tougher this year. But they just acquired A.J. Brown. They got Romeo Doubs. They sure

0: up their offensive line. Can you get there this time and actually win it? Because it wasn't any competition in the Super Bowl last year versus Seattle. Next on that list, I'm going to Kansas City Chiefs. It's always going to be Super Bowl or bust for them. Mm-hmm. And they're going to have a bad taste in their mouth in 2026 because not only did they not reach the Super Bowl last year and have that chance, they didn't even make the playoffs. And on top of it, Patrick Mahomes got injured towards ACL. So I'm going to Kansas City Chiefs. The next team that I have lastly on my list is going to be the Denver Broncos.
1: Okay.
0: This is a team where a lot of people feel like if their quarterback would not have gotten hurt in the AFC Championship game, prior to the AFC Championship game,
1: got hurt against the Bills.
0: They would have won it and went to the Super Bowl and played the Seattle Seahawks. So okay. I have the Denver Broncos last on my list. Okay.
1: I don't have the Bills, 49ers, or Chiefs on my list at all. My top five are the Seattle Seahawks because you win the championship and the team's trying to take you down. It's Super Bowl or bust. New England Patriots with all the moves they made in the offseason, specifically getting A.J. Brown from the Eagles. Baltimore Ravens for everything that you said. Philadelphia Eagles for everything that you said. And the Denver Broncos for everything that you said. The reason I have the Chiefs on this list is because I still want to see what it looks like Patrick Mahomes coming back from that torn ACL. He is determined to be out there for week one. They could be in kind of a transition mode if they don't want to admit it. And a big part of that transition is with Eric Bieniemy back as the offensive coordinator. What is this going to look like when a guy who I still believe is the best quarterback in the league is coming up that kind of injury and trying to be there sooner than later for the Kansas City Chiefs?
0: Quick, tell me in 5 seconds, why no Buffalo on your list?
1: Because they had a new head coach. It's like the turning over things, even though everything is in the lap of Josh Allen. And this team, I don't believe, will be as good as it was last year when they made the playoffs. We know it's a must-win for the San Antonio Spurs in Game 2. What can they do better to make sure it's not a loss? This is Freddie and Harry.
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2: I can't dislike a game more than I disliked Wemby's game last night, I don't think. He's 7'5". Play that way. You made yourself 6'5" last night. You chose. You basically said, nah, I'm good being 7'5". I'd rather be 6'5". I'd rather play beyond the arc. I'd rather go all the way out there guarding Karl Anthony Towns, who has to be guarded beyond the three-point line, but that shouldn't be him, which is on Mitch Johnson a little bit, the great head coach of the Spurs. Like, he should be floating and roaming, not guarding Karl Anthony Towns that way. And every single time, they just lobbed the ball to him, either got a basket or he got fouled. And for whatever reason, they didn't do that. He didn't do that. He played way too far away from the rim. And I just thought it was a complete waste of a game one performance, whether it was because of energy, effort, tired, whatever it is. He's a great, great, great basketball player. And I assume he's going to be great in the next game. But I think he made himself a foot shorter last night voluntarily.

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2: I can't dislike a game more than I disliked Wemby's game last night, I don't think. He's 7'5". Play that way. You made yourself 6'5" last night. You chose. You basically said, nah, I'm good being 7'5". I'd rather be 6'5". I'd rather play beyond the arc. I'd rather go all the way out there guarding Karl Anthony Towns, who has to be guarded beyond the three-point line, but that shouldn't be him, which is on Mitch Johnson a little bit, the great head coach of the Spurs. Like, he should be floating and roaming, not guarding Karl Anthony Towns that way. And every single time, they just lobbed the ball to him, either got a basket or he got fouled.

0: 2-2 at Fenway. 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Phillies take down the Padres 6-4.
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3: He is Chris Frogger joining us not only in the Hockey Hall of Fame, but also Stanley Cup champion. Who is the worst person for Chris Frogger to play pickup hockey with?
4: Worst person would be somebody who played like college but never played pro, that was a really good skater, that thinks they're scouting the stands with a contract. Like, give me a break, bro. And it's July and you're out there like just trying to get your edges and get a sweat. It's so funny. Those guys are out there flying around, living the glory days, sniping a few. And then as you get closer to August, when you start caring, you're like, oh, really? All right. Things tighten up. You start whacking. You start hitting and getting aggressive.
5: You know what you do to that guy? You pound him and you pound him.
4: That is exactly right. You want to come to the hole, you're going on your ass, bro.
2: This is Freddie and Harry.

0: He is Harry Douglas. I'm Freddie Coleman. When you put us together, you're the best show on your radio. It is the Afternoon Cool, known as Freddie and Harry, and we are here on the ESPN app, as well as SiriusXM Channel 80. Don't forget about us on TuneIn and tell that smart speaker to play ESPN Radio. Plenty of conversation about Game 1 and the victory by the New York Knicks. Had a chance to come back from that deficit, and they did, down by 14 points in the third quarter. They take an 8-point lead in the fourth quarter. Spurs take a 1-point lead with 2:16 to play, and they don't score another point. The Knicks go on an 11-0 run. They win that ball game once again by double digits. Well, Victor Wembanyama, yeah, he knows, of course, he didn't want to lose game one, but he's also not going to be down in the mouth about it to affect him for game two.
1: Nothing. It's obviously, I mean, it's not we've been down in a series before, never in the finals, obviously. But I'm not kicking myself about anything, really. I mean, I'm not worried the slightest. Talking to each other, saying the things that need to be said, and keep trusting each other in the game plan. And obviously, the guys, the guys who are going to have the ball more, we're going to have more of the responsibility to step up and set the tone in the first minute in the next game.
0: I'm expecting that Victor Wembanyama is going to be better. I'm expecting that Mitch Johnson, as a coach, is going to be better. I'm expecting that the Spurs, who had a 1-point lead late, like you mentioned, HD, wasn't if they got run out of their own building by the Knicks from start to finish. They got run out at the end, not scoring another point, the final 2:16, after taking a 1-point lead 95-94. So there are plenty of what that they have to do better, especially Victor Wembanyama. But what if he doesn't play better? What if he doesn't play, and he wasn't good last night, even though he had 26 points and 12 rebounds? Those are nice fantasy basketball numbers. But overall, if you looked at the game, you said there was a lot missing from that performance and those numbers. What if he doesn't play better like he expects? Then what then for the San Antonio Spurs?
2: I really miss my Ginobili
0: okay.
2: and Tim Duncan because they won't win the NBA Finals. And it will be over early. But, Freddie, I don't think we're going to see that version of Victor Wembanyama that we've seen in Game 1 and Game 2.
0: I agree.
2: Because he is a person that takes things personal, and he understands the magnitude of the moment and the responsibility that's on his shoulders. He literally does. And that's one of the things, Mrs. A.T., that I do love about Victor Wembanyama, is that he understands the moment. And he understands the elephant in the room. And last night, he was that elephant because he didn't live up to the standards of San Antonio Spurs' great basketball. And when I mean great, I'm talking about Tim Duncan, David Robinson, Tony Parker, Manu Ginobili, those guys, Kawhi Leonard. He didn't live up to that standard in game one. Now, what I would also tell you is that the veteran in that starting lineup is De'Aaron Fox. And he cannot be in single digits, scoring 7 points, playing 38 minutes, and going 3-for-13 from the field, 0-for-4 from the three-point line. So that veteran player, I need him to step up more. Because I agree with something Kendrick Perkins said earlier.

0: cleared. If you start this game off and De'Aaron Fox doesn't look like the De'Aaron Fox that you traded for from Sacramento, hey, Dylan Harper, you need to get more minutes. I'm not hesitating. I'm not waiting if I'm Mitch Johnson, because the hesitation and the waiting by Mitch Johnson in game two could cost you the entire series, in my opinion.
1: Because we saw what Dylan Harper was able to do when he was in that game. He had bully tactics getting to the rim, punishing those defenders of the New York Knicks, and we know what kind of defensive player he's been. He sat the final 4 minutes, and I give him credit. They did take that lead. They were down when they took him out. They did get that one-point lead, but having him also on the basketball floor in those final 2 minutes was definitely, in my view, going to be a difference between a Spurs win and a Spurs loss. Good for my New York Knicks, bad for the San Antonio Spurs. But Dylan Harper, still confident that, hey, things will work out if...
2: Obviously, you want to win every game, but, I mean, sometimes it doesn't go your way. I mean, obviously, we won the first game against OKC, but they win the next two. So, I mean, that really didn't matter. I think for us, it's just more about playing the long game and just kind of being consistent in our habits. And I think that's the biggest part. And I feel like if we just stay consistent, then everything's going to work out.
1: A big consistent habit is who's going to be that Robin the Wimby. Because I know who it is with Jalen Brunson. There's no doubt it's Karl-Anthony Towns, especially with the way the Knicks have played in this 12-game winning streak. But other guys have been able to be benefactors of what those two have been able to do. Mikal Bridges at times. OG Anunoby, a massive fourth quarter. The guys off the bench led by Landry Shamet and Miles McBride. Jose Alvarado being Grand Theft Alvarado when he comes in, bringing that kind of energy to the New York Knicks. They have plenty of people that can step into that role if Karl-Anthony Towns is not having the kind of night that you've seen and that we've seen and expected from him. If you're Victor Wembanyama in San Antonio, I wonder if the Robin has to be Coach Mitch Johnson and has to do a better job of coaching. Maybe that has to be the Robin tomorrow, no matter what we see, HD, from Victor Wembanyama in game two.
0: Mitch Johnson definitely has to do a better job as a head coach, overseeing things and making sure guys are put in positions to have success. That's your job as the head coach. But I'm going back to De'Aaron Fox.
1: Okay.
0: Like, he has to play better. And he had a few games in the Western Conference Finals that weren't the best now. Let's not forget the game six where he was 1 for 9 and only scored 5 points and 0 for 3 from the three-point line. Or how about that game five where he was 4 for 15, 0 for 4 from the three-point line and only had 9 points? So, De'Aaron Fox, they traded for you for a reason.
1: Mm-hmm.
0: You have experience, although it's not astronomical.
1: Right.
0: You know, you've been to the playoffs and you played in the game seven, not only with the Sacramento Kings, but now with the San Antonio Spurs. But he has to be better moving forward offensively, because even though Wimby should be the forefront of everything they do offensively, he's only one person now. Someone has to help him. And that's the difference in these two teams in the NBA Finals. You have the New York Knicks, who have Batman and Robin. And you have the San Antonio Spurs, who have Batman.
1: That Batman, though, is going to need some help. And maybe even Batman is going to need help from Batman. Victor Wembanyama said it. By the way, he's Harry Douglas and Freddie Coleman. Welcome to the Afternoon Cool edition of Freddie and Harry, presented by Progressive Insurance and ESPN Radio and the ESPN app. Victor Wembanyama does not seem to be worried. He expects that he's going to bounce back. Anybody that knows anything should be expecting a strong response from the San Antonio Spurs, something that Brian Windhorst, ESPN senior NBA writer, said as much on Get Up with Mike Greenberg and the crew earlier today.
3: In any final series, you go down 0-1, you're going to have to win game two. And I'll be honest with you, we're going to focus on game two, especially later today. But as I was walking out of the arena last night, and the Knicks fans didn't want to leave, they had to kick him out of the joint, they all wanted to stay, my mind started thinking about Monday night. Because Monday night at the Garden is setting up to be wild and super high stakes. The Spurs do not want to walk into that environment facing a dire situation. So I expect them to review this film very thoroughly. I don't think the adjustments that they're going to have to make are going to be sweeping, but they are definitely going to feel some pressure. And I will say this, the Spurs have felt pressure several times in this postseason. They've faced elimination several times in this postseason, and they have always responded. So the Knicks and I should expect a strong response from the Spurs.
1: They shouldn't trust that, though. They shouldn't automatically assume that if they're the San Antonio Spurs. Because I know for a fact, if I'm on the other side, if I'm San Antonio's president, thinking, well, if we're going to come out stronger, so are they. Because they were able to beat us in our building in game one, and they really want to put a stranglehold on this series. So as much as that is accurate for what Brian Windhorst, HD, had to say about expecting a strong response to San Antonio Spurs, the Spurs better expect that from the New York Knicks. Because they openly talked about it after the game last night. Said, yo, we came in here not to just get one. We came in here to get two. Not in so many words. Whether it's Jalen Brunson, Karl-Anthony Towns. He said, there's a calm about us. I mean, Karl-Anthony Towns, that we feel confident in what we're doing. That's player speak for, we believe we can do this again. Because we're going to be built for this, and how are they going to handle it? So, yeah, Brian Windhorst is right. Wendy is correct. Expect a strong response from the San Antonio Spurs. But if you're the Spurs, you better expect a strong response from a team that hasn't lost a basketball game in over a month. And they would love nothing better to go back to Madison Square Garden, not uno, uno, but dos and zero, compared to the Spurs having 2 wins for the Knicks and none for the Spurs.
0: But, Freddie, that's why I said, like, I feel like Victor Wembanyama should take it personal what Karl-Anthony Towns said. Like, he said he feels comfortable.
1: True.
0: With you in his presence. Not nervous, not shook, none of that. He feels comfortable, like he's playing AAU basketball back when he was a teenager. That is something. I don't take those comments lightly, but I would also say this. The reason why the San Antonio Spurs should believe that the New York Knicks are going to come out better in game two than they did in game one as well, it's what the city embodies. Grit, being grimy, being tough, not being satisfied, bringing your hard hat and your lunch pail. That's the city of New York City, man. That's New York. So if you're San Antonio and think that the Knicks are going to come into game two and be happy-go-lucky because they won game one, mm-hmm. No. Freddie, what's my favorite line? They trying to choke you out. Don't let them breathe. Don't give them the IV. Don't give them a ventilator. Nah, choke them out. Pull the plug. If you're the New York Knicks, pull the plug.
1: A little aggressive from you.
0: That's the mindset you have to have if you're the Knicks, though.
1: Yeah, true. And here's another thing for the San Antonio Spurs mindset. You had better count on the fact that whatever rust the Knicks had got knocked off last night. Whatever that rust
0: that's
1: was.
0: That's another thing. That's what I'm saying, Freddie. Yeah. Like, they cannot expect game one from New York as well. Just like we don't expect that from the Spurs.
1: Absolutely.
0: To having a game two.
1: Yeah.
0: The Spurs might not expect this to be like it was last night from New York in game two. Because there were some open looks and some things that they missed that they normally don't miss.
1: This will be a lot of fun game, too, no matter the end result. He is Harry Douglas. I'm Freddie Coleman. It is the Afternoon Cool, known as Freddie and Harry, and ESPN Radio, the ESPN app, and Sirius XM Channel 80, presented by Progressive Insurance. 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
1: Well, Evan Cornover on Sportsman, like Monday through Friday with him, Chris Canty, Michelle Smallman on ESPN Radio, and ESPN 2 from 6 to 10 a.m. Eastern Time. Man, oh, man, he was so disgusted with Victor Wembanyama, he pretty much put it out there. Hey, Victor Wembanyama, maybe you needed a 5-hour energy, baby.
7: I can't dislike a game more than I disliked Wemby's game last night, I don't think. He's 7'5". Play that way. You made yourself 6'5" last night. I'd rather play beyond the arc. I'd rather go all the way out there guarding Karl-Anthony Towns, who has to be guarded beyond the three-point line, but that shouldn't be him, which is on Mitch Johnson a little bit, the great head coach of the Spurs. Like, he should be floating and roaming, not guarding Karl-Anthony Towns that way. And every single time, they just lobbed the ball to him, either got a basket or he got fouled. And for whatever reason, they didn't do that. He didn't do that. He played way too far away from the rim. And I just thought it was a complete waste of a game one performance, whether it was because of energy, effort, tired, whatever it is. He's a great, great, great basketball player. And I assume he's going to be great in the next game. But I think he made himself a foot shorter last night voluntarily.
1: Is this a good take or a hot take from Brother Evan?
0: That's a great take. I was on this last night in our group chat. I was on this last night on X, the social media app. I was on this last night when I texted Charles Barkley. I was on it, today. in our first segment about 3:10 p.m. Eastern time. Make sure you go back to the podcast and listen to it if you missed it earlier. I was disappointed in Victor Wembanyama last night and his performance. And I agree with Evan Cohen. I was also disgusted. You're 7-5. Game one of the NBA Finals, your first game ever. I get it, you're 22 years old. But you're a superstar player. You're the face of the franchise. You got to ball out. It can be everybody else. It can't be you, though.
1: Yeah, it's definitely a good take. I don't know if I call it a waste of a performance. I'm not going to have somebody who even didn't play that well still put up 26 and 12. There are a lot of people that waste performances that don't do anything. I know the expectations have increased and have been inflamed involving Victor Wembanyama. So I don't know if I'll go waste of a performance.
0: Well, it wasn't a waste of a performance because he didn't play well.
1: I wouldn't call it a waste of a performance, though, because he did perform. Yeah.
0: No, that's what I'm saying.
1: Yeah.
0: Okay. Like, he didn't play well, so how can I view it as a waste of a performance?
1: That's how I feel. Yeah, no doubt about that.
0: But everything else, I agree with.
1: Yeah, everything else was on point. Andre Snell is ESPN radio host. Catch him here when he joins us each and every Tuesday for a little yeah, hell yeah, 4:30 Eastern time. We'll be bringing Dr. Dre himself. He says when it comes to the Knicks on one side and the Spurs on the other side, if you're looking for middle ground.
5: Either we're looking at a Knicks sweep if they win game two. Mm-hmm. If the Spurs win game two, I feel like it's a seven-game classic. Like, it's almost no middle ground. It's like, I think these two teams are set up to be relatively evenly matched and be able to battle back and forth. But if the Knicks can kind of channel what they've channeled for the last few weeks and, you know, steal another win in game two, then I think it could go downhill in a hurry.
1: Is this a good take or a hot take from Dr. Dre?
0: Fred, this is a good take. If the Knicks win game two, there's the potential, and I mean the highly potential, of this going four games or five. If the Spurs win game two, this has the potential of going seven. I don't think there's any middle ground.
1: What you said. Let's move on to Chris Canty from a Sportsmanlike, where he's on with Evan Cohen and Michelle Smallman each and every Monday morning through Friday morning and everywhere in between. When the Los Angeles Rams made that move for Myles Garrett, they got the best pound-for-pound defensive player in the National Football League. Still, Chris Canty says there could be a world that even with all that talent, the Rams might not be in the playoffs.
6: I could absolutely see a world where the division cannibalizes itself and the Rams end up being the odd team out. Now, certainly they're not banking on that, but that could absolutely happen. It is completely plausible. And in most years, you're not talking about the third best team in a division making the postseason. It happened last year, but there's no guarantee that it's going to happen again. And then, oh, by the way, there is this bit of history working against them. Since 2000, there have only been four preseason favorites that actually won the Super Bowl. History is not kind to the darlings of the offseason that everybody expects to be in the Super Bowl in February before the games even kick off.
1: Is this a good take or a hot take from Chris Canty?
0: I'm going a hot take. I don't see a world where the Los Angeles Rams don't make the playoffs. It's just that simple for me.
1: It's not a good take or a hot take. It's a Canty take. Because we've heard this before from Chris Canty. He's really terrific at seeing the overall and seeing the big picture. Because, yes, injuries could happen. You could lose a tough ball game and it can snowball to a lot of tough losses. We're not able to overcome that. But the tea leaves, the football gods, they don't reward teams that make themselves better and they got to an NFC championship game. Or try to make themselves better, got to an NFC championship game. Unless everybody literally falls down, there's not a world that exists, even in what I believe is the best division in football, that the Rams don't make the playoffs. The only way that would happen would be the Arizona Cardinals win 14 games. And that ain't about to happen. They might not win 14 games in the next two or three years, much less in one year.
0: The Arizona Cardinals have one of the toughest schedules in the NFL next season.
1: Yeah. So unless they know something I don't, or maybe Kurt Warner's coming out of retirement, that ain't happening for the Arizona Cardinals. Last but not least, we already heard from Evan Cohen and Chris Canty. Michelle Smallman gets her turn from Unsportsmanlike. Earlier today, she talked about collateral damage involving Myles Garrett being traded, And a certain guy still on that roster named Deshaun Watson.
8: This has a direct through line to the Deshaun Watson deal. When you gave up so much money and so much draft capital to land what you thought would be a transformational quarterback that never came to fruition, it put you in a situation where it was prohibitive for you to build the right team around him, around Myles Garrett, I mean. They have never hit on the quarterback. They had a good draft last year. They have some interesting young pieces. It makes sense. It's not helping you win football games. So as tough of a pill as it, I'm sure, for Cleveland Browns fans to swallow, this was a smart move for the Browns to invest in their future.
1: Good take, a hot take from Ms. Smallman.
0: Yeah, this is a good take. On top of when you look at the Cleveland Browns, they're not winning the Super Bowl in 26 or 27. So why not just continuously build the future out, get picks back? Because clearly you wasted a lot of those picks trading for Deshaun Watson. So get that collateral, figure out what you can do. The quarterback position, I don't care who you bring in. If you don't figure that piece out, you're going to be stuck in purgatory for a very, very long time if you're Andrew Berry and the Cleveland Browns.
1: Yeah, here's another reason why that's a good take. Because more than likely, unless Deshaun Watson jumps back into the hot tub time machine, he's not going to be your starting quarterback next year. Which means that you committed all that guaranteed money, hoping that he would lead you out of the abyss that's been the Cleveland Browns quarterback franchise, and he was unable to do it, and you're still on the hook for that kind of money. There's no question those are going to have repercussions. No matter how he plays this year, if you're the Cleveland Browns, he better not be your starting quarterback next year unless he completely leads your team to the playoffs, and then you have no choice, which would be a Brownsian thing to happen in Cleveland. He's Harry Douglas. Hit him on the socials at HDouglas83. I'm Freddie Coleman. You can do the same at Coleman ESPN. Welcome, welcome, welcome to the Afternoon Cool, known as Freddie and Harry. We know about the Game 2 must-win situation involving the San Antonio Spurs when that happens on Friday night in San Antonio. But there's a team tonight playing in the National Hockey League that if they don't win, they could be in line to be swept after having home ice advantage when it comes to Carolina Hurricanes. Could that happen? That's next on ESPN Radio, the ESPN app, and Sirius XM Channel 80.
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1: I can't dislike a game more than I disliked Wemby's game last night, I don't think. He's 7'5". Play that way. You made yourself 6'5" last night. You chose. You basically said, nah, I'm good being 7'5". I'd rather be 6'5". I'd rather play beyond the arc. I'd rather go all the way out there guarding Karl Anthony Towns, who has to be guarded beyond the three-point line, but that shouldn't be him, which is on Mitch Johnson a little bit, the great head coach of the Spurs. Like, he should be floating and roaming, not guarding Karl Anthony Towns that way. And every single time they just lobbed the ball to him, he either got a basket or he got fouled. And for whatever reason, they didn't do that. He didn't do that. He played way too far away from the rim. And I just thought it was a complete waste of a game one performance, whether it was because of energy, effort, tired, whatever it is. He's a great, great, great basketball player. And I assume he's going to be great in the next game. But I think he made himself a foot shorter last night voluntarily.

0: receiver Christian Watson, worth $110.5 million with $31 million guaranteed, reports ESPN's Adam Schefter. Knicks have now won an amazing 12 straight postseason games after rallying to knock off the Spurs in Game 1 of the NBA Finals last night. As for the NHL, Vegas has won 7 straight postseason games, including a thrilling Game 1 victory over the Hurricanes in the Stanley Cup Final. Golden Knights head coach John Tortorella says his team is looking to win both in Carolina.
1: Oh, that's the same. Yeah, we're focused. We momentum swings happen quickly. We want to keep the momentum on our side, so there's no question we're looking to get two.
0: You can watch Game 2 of the Stanley Cup Final on ABC tonight at 8 Eastern. Red Wings captain Dylan Larkin has requested a trade, reports ESPN's Emily Kaplan. He has spent all 11 seasons of his career with Detroit. The golf first round of the Memorial, Wyndham Clark, Tommy Fleetwood, Ryan Gerard, J.J. Spahn all tied for the lead at 5 under. In baseball, the Yankees once again no Aaron Judge, but they beat the Guardians 2-1.
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0: It is the afternoon cool edition of Freddie and Harry. Thank you very much with Harry Douglas and Freddie Coleman. Thanks for joining us on Sirius XM Channel 80, as well as tune in always tell that smart speaker of yours to play ESPN Radio. We talk about a must-win game for the San Antonio Spurs after losing game one of the NBA Finals to the New York Knicks last night. The Carolina Hurricanes in the same situation. They had a 2-0 lead in game one, and the Vegas Golden Knights did not care about their feelings winning that game one. Let's bring in the terrific Blake Bolden. She does a fantastic job, part of Prime Sports Canada, an NHL analyst, and also a host of ESPN's Breaking the Ice with Blake Bolden. Hit on the socials at Sport Blake. And Blake, laid it out there. They're down 2-0 early, and then they become the first world team with a multi-goal comeback win in game one of the Stanley Cup final. And road teams were 0-55 when down multiple goals at any point in a game one of the Stanley Cup final. How did Las Vegas, how did the Vegas Golden Knights do that?
1: Oh my goodness. First of all, I love VGK and what they're doing, and I listened to your little clip on John Tortorella. This team doesn't care what anybody else in the NHL thinks of them. They're a non-traditionally marketed team. They go to win with everything. The comebacks are crazy. 7-game winning streak, you guys mentioned it, and 4 of those wins have been on the road. And I think it's because Vegas, one, they play with a chip on their shoulder, their experience. They got the great leadership. They buy into their systems. But every single thing they do, when they're down by 2, they have composure, right? They got no panic in their game. And when you talk to, you know, a Jack Eichel, he's like, you know, this is feeling like a 2023 Cup run. And I think everybody in that locker room, everybody on the bench, everybody in Vegas is just rolling with them right now. So they got all the momentum. So I'm really excited to see what happens.
2: All right, Blake, on the flip side, how does Carolina replicate a great first period start like in game two? Being up early, you at home, the crowd is on your side, and you gave up that lead. But how do they also play more consistent throughout the duration of all three periods?
1: Yeah, I think you make a good point right there, because Carolina, one, you look at both of these teams and what they've been able to do in the regular season, and yes, we're in the postseason and none of that matters, but what makes Carolina great is their general consistency throughout an 82 regular season, and they just need to get back to that, because Vegas has kind of just been bullying them into submission, and Carolina just needs to think, hey, we're the Carolina Hurricanes. You know, we're coming out in the Eastern Conference Finals. We have been at the top of our game for the last 3 seasons. Everybody's had us on their bracket to potentially be a Cup winner, and they need to remember who they are, one. And two, they need to figure out their first line, because you think of their top lines, Aho, Jarvis, Svechnikov, they haven't been producing. And on Vegas' side, all of their stars have been producing. So when you think about a team like Carolina, who's super fast, they outshoot their opponents, right? They'd be shooting from everywhere. They outscore their opponents too. And they also lost in game one against Montreal in the Eastern Conference Finals. So they know what this feels like. So I feel like for Carolina, just remember who they are, continue to get that consistency, keep shooting.

0: the way that they do, but their top line really has to start producing, because they cannot rely on players like Ehlers, who, yes, he had those two top goals, right? And both of them were on breakaways. So utilize that speed, but the top line really just has to show up for sure.
1: Blake, I'm not going to lie. When that score was, they tied it up 4-4 when they got that loose puck, I literally thought that Carolina was going to win that hockey game in game one of the Stanley Cup final. at that juncture in the ball game, where did it go wrong for Carolina?
0: Well, I think for Carolina, it's almost as though you feel this Vegas, like it's Carolina Hurricanes, but the Vegas have their own storm, right? They've got their own moxie. They play with the chip on their shoulder. They play a really hard physical style branded game. And Carolina was just hoping to get back in that game, right? Like, it's a 5-4 game. This is what the fans want. And it's really exciting. And to tie it up 4-4, that's all great. But you know Vegas is like a cockroach that you really just can't kill. And so for Carolina, I just think it was the turnovers, like their top line, as I mentioned, they're not feeling it. They're not gelling the way that they usually are. And I don't know if they don't feel like they've been in that situation before where, okay, we're not scoring. This is not something that we're used to not being able to execute. The execution wasn't there. They had a couple power play opportunities. The Carolina Hurricanes right now are 6-14 in the playoffs for the power play. Like, you got to score on the power play as well. So they've had chances. They didn't execute. The top line's not scoring. You know, all of that stuff kind of culminates into maybe holding your stick a little bit tighter and just not being able to finish plays. And I think that's kind of what bit them in the butt in the end. And for Vegas, I mean, you look at how they scored their goals. A lot of teams just go, okay, let's get tips in front. Let's screen the goalie. No, Vegas got to the middle of the ice. They controlled the slot area. That goal from Tomas Hertl from Sissons, I'm not sure if you saw it, but that was beautiful. And they were doing that the whole game. You look at all of their goals, right? Barbashev, Carlson, like every single one of those goals were them getting to the middle of the ice. So for Carolina, they need to cut that. They need to push Vegas to the boards, right, and play their style of like north-south fast hockey, and their first line just got to get the touches and just build off of the confidence. And remember, like, they're the Carolina Hurricanes. Like, remember who they are. And Ron Brind'Amour, I mean, you know, you think about what he's probably feeling, like, oh no, I got to get this to stop right now, or it could be very bad.
2: Great stuff by Blake Bolden from Prime Sports Canada, and also from ESPN's Breaking the Ice with Blake Bolden, joining us on Freddie and Harry on ESPN Radio, the ESPN app, and SiriusXM Channel 80. Maybe a big problem for Carolina is they don't have a Mitch Marner, because at this time of the year, Blake, you need that superstar like he's been carrying this team along with other people. But when you need a big goal, one of the stars show up, and it's always been Mitch Marner. Early this season, doing your recurring feature, Breaking the Ice, you had a chance to speak with him. What was the main thing you learned about his game when you had that conversation with Mitch?
0: Well, the main thing, well, first of all, Mitch Marner, the first thing I said to him was like, yo, dog, you look great in gold. Like, you look really good. How are you doing? He's like, I'm so uplifted. I'm happy I'm here. You know, mentality from coming from Toronto where he had so much pressure, you just see him loosening up. And some people are like, oh, he's not really fitting in. Right now, he has been a stud. He's assisting everywhere. Like, his offense is just 10 out of 10, right? He's dialed in. But on the flip side of what he's able to do, I think his defensive game is something that people should really take a look at. His ticks in the scouting world and hockey ops world, where you're doing stick on stick, you're angling players, like you're creating turnovers, he really has that dialed down. And that's something I learned from him. He had a big shot block too in that game one of the Stanley Cup final that kept it 5-4. Like, this guy does not care about only offense. He's really good on the other side of the puck too, which a goal scorer, a superstar like Mitch Marner, some of them guys are like, no, that's for the birds. He's like, I got y'all. Like, I want to win this cup. I'm in a fresh new team. Like, I got to earn my stripes, but he's earning it offensively and defensively. So I think if you are watching a player like Mitch Marner, just watch what he does defensively, because those are the little things that you don't realize are adding up to him being able to create turnovers and offensive opportunities, like that turnover that he created, passed it into the slot, which allowed them to score.
1: So you have Mitch Marner, you have Freddie Anderson, Jack Eichel, Taylor Hall, a lot of playoff MVP candidates, but in your opinion right now, who is the winner of the Conn Smythe Award?
0: Oh, the winner of the Conn Smythe Award. I feel like you got to kind of wait, you know, until the end of playoffs.
1: I'm saying right now. If you had to pick right now.
0: Okay, right now, let's give it to my boy Marner, because he's just a beautiful story, first and foremost. Like, he's just a villain, and because I know him personally, and I feel like I've seen it on the other side covering, you know, Amazon Prime, him being in Toronto. Like, I'm a Mitch Marner fan. I think he's doing tremendous. I also really love Pavel Dorofeev. If y'all ever seen this guy shoot, what he's able to create, especially on the power play, yeah, but we'll give it to our boy Marner. I like that idea. But we gonna see. We gonna see how it unfolds. I want it to go into game 7. I really want this series to be exciting, push to game 6 or 7, because if we see anything that we saw in game 1, like on Tuesday tonight, it's just gonna be great.
2: No doubt about it.
0: It's gonna be great hockey.
2: Blake Bolden from Prime Sports Canada, also breaking the ice with Blake Bolden, ESPN, joining us on Freddie and Harry on ESPN Radio. Number one, you're just like me. You don't play hypotheticals, but I'm glad you went along with that for Harry Douglas in the show. So number one, that's good. Number two, John Tortorella, now in charge of things with the Vegas Golden Knights. He was working at ESPN. This organization, this team was struggling. Then he jumps into the fray. He's the head coach. Now he's got them 3 wins away from a Stanley Cup. What was the one specific area where you looked at that and said, yep, that's when things flipped around for him to get things going in the right direction for Vegas?
0: Well, you're absolutely right, guys. I think John Tortorella, he's like an X factor. And it's even just, and I don't know if there's any kids that listen to your show, but it's also the aura that he brings into media, into the locker room. You listen to the players and what they say about how he speaks life. And he's more positive than what he looks, because he kind of looks like an angry guy that's like a no BS guy. But he is really passionate, and he's been wanting to coach again in this league. And this is just the perfect storm for him coming in. He didn't have to have the bumps and bruises of an 82-game regular season. He comes in with, what, couple games left in the regular season. They're winning. Now they're in the playoffs. They're crushing it. Like, he has just completely taken this team, and he's also allowed the stars to do what they need to do. I don't think he needs to, like, micromanage or breathe over them, but you should, have you guys listened to him mic'd up? Like, this guy is yelling, but everything he's saying to his team, come on, guys, we got this. You're showing Vegas hockey. He always starts with something positive. It's like the sandwich rule. You start with something positive, you sprinkle a little negative, and then you end it with a positive. That's what you get from Torts. And a lot of teams can gel with a coach like that, because you listen to him and he makes you want to run through a wall. I will say that. And he's got a good relationship with Marner, right? They've got a good repertoire or a rapport there.
2: Mm-hmm.
0: And I think it just gels really nicely. And I think for Vegas, they're going to have some really hard decisions to make. And who is going to be our head coach next year? Because that's a whole nother story with Vegas.
2: Hey, Blake, keep up the great work. We love that when you do Breaking the Ice with Blake Bolden, ESPN, and also part of Prime Sports Canada as an NHL analyst. Enjoy game 2 tonight and the rest of the Stanley Cup final. We'll talk to you soon as well.
0: All right, stay tuned. We'll see who wins the Conn Smythe, guys.
2: No doubt about that. She is Blake Bolden, like I mentioned, Prime Sports Canada, and also ESPN's Breaking the Ice with Blake Bolden, getting everybody ready for Game 2 of the Stanley Cup Final between the Carolina Hurricanes, down 0-1 to the Vegas Golden Knights. Coverage on ABC beginning at 8 o'clock Eastern time tonight. With Harry Douglas and Freddie Coleman, it is the Afternoon Cool, known as Freddie and Harry. And how could cat food benefit you to the tune of $1 million? That happened to somebody in the state of South Carolina. We'll tell you that next.
1: Go ahead. If it's not lasagna and that fat cat Garfield, I don't want to hear it, Freddie.
2: And it's back to cats once again, like from Tuesday Selection Committee. This is ESPN Radio, the ESPN app, and SiriusXM Channel 80.
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2: I can't dislike a game more than I disliked Wemby's game last night, I don't think. He's 7'5". Play that way. You made yourself 6'5" last night. You chose. You basically said, nah, I'm good being 7'5". I'd rather be 6'5". I'd rather play beyond the arc. I'd rather go all the way out there guarding Karl Anthony Towns, who has to be guarded beyond the three-point line, but that shouldn't be him, which is on Mitch Johnson a little bit, the great head coach of the Spurs. Like, he should be floating and roaming, not guarding Karl Anthony Towns that way. And every single time they just lobbed the ball to him, he either got a basket or he got fouled. And for whatever reason, they didn't do that. He didn't do that. He played way too far away from the rim. And I just thought it was a complete waste of a game one performance, whether it was because of energy, effort, tired, whatever it is. He's a great, great, great basketball player. And I assume he's going to be great in the next game. But I think he made himself a foot shorter last night voluntarily.

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1: Brunson driving in traffic. Hits again! Jalen Brunson taking over in the fourth quarter.
0: Now the pressure quickly mounts for San Antonio. How will they respond?
2: The guys are going to have the ball more. We're going to have more of the responsibility to step up and set the tone.
0: Game two of the NBA Finals. 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
1: I can't dislike a game more than I disliked Wemby's game last night, I don't think. He's 7'5". Play that way. You made yourself 6'5" last night. You chose. You basically said, nah, I'm good being 7'5". I'd rather be 6'5". I'd rather play beyond the arc. I'd rather go all the way out there guarding Karl Anthony Towns, who has to be guarded beyond the three-point line, but that shouldn't be him, which is on Mitch Johnson a little bit, the great head coach of the Spurs. Like, he should be floating and roaming, not guarding Karl Anthony Towns that way. And every single time they just lobbed the ball to him, he either got a basket or he got fouled. And for whatever reason, they didn't do that. He didn't do that. He played way too far away from the rim. And I just thought it was a complete waste of a game one performance, whether it was because of energy, effort, tired, whatever it is. He's a great, great, great basketball player. And I assume he's going to be great in the next game. But I think he made himself a foot shorter last night voluntarily.

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1: He's Harry Douglas and Freddie Coleman. It's the Afternoon Cool, known as Freddie and Harry, presented by Progressive Insurance on Sirius XM Channel 80, as well as tune in and tell that smart speaker to play ESPN Radio. We know each and every night you can't be counted on to know the things that you want to know, you need to know, you have to know. But we got you. We got this, because this is where Freddie and Harry come in.
0: They may not be the top stories of the day.
2: In other news.
0: But you need to be in the know. This is In Other News.
1: Adam Silver tried, Michael Jordan tried, but it's not going to work, at least for now, involving a reconciliation involving Knicks owner James Dolan and Charles Oakley. Charles Oakley still banned from Madison Square Garden. A lot of people are wondering, why is that going to continue from James Dolan? Well, Adam Silver, NBA commissioner, had this to say about that at an NBA Board of Governors press conference, saying, we tried, but...
3: It is a shame in that I tried, Michael Jordan tried to, as you said, to broker peace, you know, between Charles and Jim Dolan. And our efforts were unsuccessful. And so I think it's unfortunate for the NBA that this is an ongoing situation. But as you know, it's currently wrapped up in litigation. And I tried my best, so I don't really see anything else I can do at the moment.
1: It could be very easy for James Dolan to just wave that litigation flag, but there's way too much baggage, unnecessary baggage and necessary baggage, HD, involving these two, that he doesn't care what it will look like. If it's not going to benefit him, he's not going to do it when it comes to James Dolan lifting that ban on Charles Oakley.
4: Man, Charles Oakley is a friend of mine. He's always been great and gracious to me, all of us here, Freddie and Harry, to my family as well. Yep. He's been to my home multiple times as well, and I've never had a problem with Charles Oakley. Also, when you think about New York Knicks and their basketball history, it's just hard to talk about the Knicks over the years without Charles Oakley being involved with that. Yep. I would love to see him at Madison Square Garden, especially right now during the NBA Finals.
1: Especially when the Knicks were down bad in the late 80s and early 90s. Charles Oakley and Patrick Ewing, they were going nowhere. They bring in Pat Riley, they sign Anthony Mason, they get John Starks, and all of a sudden, they became must-appointment entertainment. Not just on watching it on TV, but in the city of New York when those teams got going. And they were like kind of a bad boys version of the Detroit Pistons when it came to Knicks style. Now, early this week, part of our selection committee, we had our top six top cats. And I'm thinking after we had that and people reactions to it, that'll be the end of it. Of course, as usual, I'm completely wrong. A South Carolina woman said a sale on cat food led to her winning a $1 million prize from a scratch-off lottery ticket. Now, this resident, who will not have her name announced, lives in Bluffton. She told the South Carolina Education Lottery officials she made a trip to a public store in Bluffton to pick up some cat food on sale. She said, and I quote, "I was really tired, but I need to get the cat food to buy one sale ended. If someone had been in line in front of me, I might not have been able to get the tickets," end quote. HD, she scratched off a ticket to home, and one of them was a millionaire bonus game, a one

0: $1 million winner because she decided that cat food was necessary, and she decided to go to the store and get some from Publix in Bluffton, South Carolina.
1: See, this is important because mm-hmm. her love, her hunger to make sure that cat was taken care of led to her getting $1 million. See, you gotta love your cat. You have to take care of your cat. You have to appreciate your cat. If you do those things, great things come in return. Hence, this young lady winning $1 million. When you abandon your cat, bad things happen. Luckily for her, she took care of that cat and got rewarded with $1 million on a scratch-off.
0: So the moral of the story is, if you take care of the cat will take care of you. So
2: nothing wrong with spoiling the cat.
1: Nothing whatsoever.
0: If you chase the cat and you don't and you spoil the cat, you'll get the rewards of the cat. Is that what you two guys are telling me right now?
1: Ding, ding, ding, ding, ding, ding.
2: Mike Brown figured it out.
0: I just want to make sure we all understand each other.
1: Hey, that's a good point. Mike Brown figured it out. And look at Big Cat.
0: Mm-hmm.
1: Last night in game one of the NBA Finals.
0: Unleashed the cat, and the cat took care of the Knicks, and so far.
1: There you go.
0: In 12 straight wins.
1: That cat took care of that alien, did he not?
0: Yes, he did. And he did. And he didn't have to go to Publix in Bluffton, or there are no Publixes in New York, to find and make sure to take care of those kind of things.
2: I got
0: to
2: get a cat. I didn't know I could win $1 million by just having a cat.
0: Sometimes.
1: You just want one? What if you have multiples?
2: I would love to have multiple cats.
0: Put it this way. Be careful what you wish for. That is not a threat. That's a warning and a promise. Be careful what you wish for involving that. Amber and Ian comes your way next. They get you ready for game two of the Stanley Cup final and react to game one of the NBA finals last night. For Harry Douglas, Shannon Penn, E-Dog, Eric Hammond, and Freddie Coleman, this has been Freddie and Harry on the mighty ESPN Radio. God bless and keep cool.
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1: I can't dislike a game more than I disliked Wemby's game last night, I don't think. He's 7'5". Play that way. You made yourself 6'5" last night. You chose. You basically said, nah, I'm good being 7'5". I'd rather be 6'5". I'd rather play beyond the arc. I'd rather go all the way out there guarding Karl Anthony Towns, who has to be guarded beyond the three-point line, but that shouldn't be him, which is on Mitch Johnson a little bit, the great head coach of the Spurs. Like, he should be floating and roaming, not guarding Karl Anthony Towns that way. And every single time they just lobbed the ball to him, he either got a basket or he got fouled. And for whatever reason, they didn't do that. He didn't do that. He played way too far away from the rim. And I just thought it was a complete waste of a game one performance, whether it was because of energy, effort, tired, whatever it is. He's a great, great, great basketball player. And I assume he's going to be great in the next game. But I think he made himself a foot shorter last night voluntarily.
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Center. I'm John Ryder. The Packers have signed receiver Christian Watson to a four-year, $110.5 million extension with $31 million guaranteed, reports ESPN's Adam Schefter. In the NHL, it's Game 2 of the Stanley Cup Final tonight in Carolina between the Hurricanes and Golden Knights on ABC TV, the ESPN app at 8 Eastern. Vegas won Game 1 in a 5-4.

Saban is hoping Congress saves college sports. I'll tell you what he said and why he's dead wrong. 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
1: What happens when you get texts at like the worst time, or you get reel after reel after reel? Yeah, like in the middle of the show. Like my mom, she always calls 3 minutes before a show, and she's like, "Oh, just real quick." You know, there's no real quick with mom.
2: She knows I'm on air, but now I'd say about one out of every four or five are hilarious. So I have to watch them all just to get that one. But Stosh made a comment. This is dangerous, folks. Go ahead.
3: My wife sends me reels. I don't watch them.
2: So what if she were to ask you about one? Just take the time, watch it. You might find one that's funny or a recipe that looks really good and healthy. And there you go, right?
3: I think the generic canned response is, honey, I think it looks great. I would love it if you made it sometime.
0: Now, here's Amber and Ian on ESPN Radio.
2: Amber, Stosh is lucky his wife does not listen to the show.
4: Well, that just became obvious to me on that intro. Was that with you with Tanitra? Is
2: yes.
4: that who was on with you? Okay, Tanitra Patisse. She was filling in for me on Tuesday while I was pretending to be a Bahama mama down there in the Caribbean. Do you go Caribbean or do you go Caribbean?
2: Caribbean.
4: Okay,
2: Caribbean.
4: Me too. Oh, Caribbean. Oh, Stosh is a Caribbean kind of guy. I go which way the wind blows. Mostly Caribbean. But I was being a Bahama mama, so Tanitra was holding down the fort for me. Sounds like you guys got into some interesting conversations.
2: Well, yeah, and we'll get into game two tonight. Chase the Lord Stanley. If give me half of what we saw in game one, Amber, and we are going to have a hell of a night on ABC.
4: If you like goals, this is the series for you.
2: Goodness. And defensive mishaps, turnovers in your own zone. It was sloppy, but damn, it was entertaining. Stosh gets these reels from his wife. And
4: doesn't watch them.
2: Not a one.
3: Not a one.
4: I will tell you, I do that sometimes with my husband. Not all of them. That would get me in trouble. But he sends me a lot of reels, and I'm not always watching them.
2: I watch every single one my wife sends me.
4: Really?
2: Because if she asks, then I have to be able to respond.
4: What is she going to ask? She's going to quiz you about the reels she sent you?
2: What kind of
4: reels? She's sending you educational reels?
2: What
4: is she sending you?
2: Whatever deal I just sent you.
4: Oh, see, my husband sends me stupid. Yeah. He sends me a lot of like stupid Pokemon card stuff.
2: No.
3: I just say that was awesome.
4: That was awesome.
2: That won't.
4: You can
2: fly.
4: Just like it. You can just double heart it.
3: Looks great.
2: That won't fly with my bride because, I mean, she has more degrees than I have letters in my last name. So she's going to ask, what was awesome about it? I mean, I'm telling you, it's one of those where it takes you 30 seconds, watch the damn thing, and then you're good in case you do get quizzed. I mean, that way the playground stays open.
4: I'm always worried if I am sending too many, I know he's not watching them. So I have to be strategic about it.
2: Thing.
4: Because
2: yeah,
4: I assume he's... So if there's one that I really want him to watch, I have to make sure that I send that and then I do not send another one. There is nothing else that I can send him for a specific period of time, or I know that one is not going to get looked at. That's always... There's a strategy to the whole sharing thing on social media.
2: This is marriage advice for all young newlyweds.
4: Yes. Figure out how to navigate all of that. The Knicks figured out how to navigate the Spurs. At least for a night in game one. The New York Knicks are undefeated right now in the NBA Finals. The San Antonio Spurs are not. Of course, the Knicks take game one, 105-95. You all probably are very well aware of all that right now. But what my question is who do you think most people are watching this finals matchup rooting for, Ian? Because I think it could be argued either way. And I found myself last night rooting for the New York Knicks. I have to admit it to myself, I'm very much rooting for the Knicks in this series, and I'm very uncomfortable with that because I'm a Miami Heat fan. I should hate the New York Knicks, and yet I don't. And I don't know what, is it because I like the little
2: Brunson.
4: Guy?
2: It's Brunson.
4: This damn Brunson, he's adorable.
2: When he was with the Dallas Mavericks, when I say a remarkable person and unbelievably accommodating with his time, the only other guy that I've ever seen that accommodating at and he wasn't at this level then, right? We're

0: going back, you know, 4 or 5 years, Dirk was remarkably accommodating and just a remarkable superstar that understood the media is a conduit to the fan. And Dirk was just absolutely remarkable. Brunson is that same way. So likable as a superstar and understands that, you know, there's a conduit to the media. Now, you can have your own podcast. You have your Twitter. You have, you know, your Instagram and whatnot. But, man, Brunson is just a different dude. Yeah, he is his shoulders.
1: He grew up with the game and he was on a different level.
0: And I think some of it also comes from Jay Wright, you know, those Nova guys. Right. We'll touch on the Nova boys coming up in a moment because, man, when the lights are on, these dudes just shine. Yeah, it is true. He and Josh Hart are just on a different damn level. But Brunson just gets it. You know, and last night when you know, his knee gets hit on and he has to leave the game for a moment, you know, goes in, whether it was a Toradol shot, whether it was just a little treatment, whether they just tested it, just to let him know, hey, you're sound, you're good, and goes back out. Then the ankle gets rolled. He had an awful first half. But of his 30 points, when did they come, Amber?
1: When it mattered most.
0: Fourth quarter. I mean, so you had Carl Anthony Towns, Cat occupies Wemby on the Spurs defensive end, pulling him away from the paint. They were able to get to the paint, but he had, what, 10 of his 18 in the third quarter. OG Anunoby had, at the start of the fourth, kept the Knicks in it. So whenever it was like 14 points, they'd hit a bucket to get it to 11, you know, or 12. It was never that it was out of reach. They always had hope and confidence. And then, man, after the first minute and a half of the fourth, big game Brunson showed up again, 13 of his 30 in the fourth quarter. It is, I don't even know how to put it into words anymore, Amber. I mean, they're 12-0. In the last 12 games, they are 12-0, and they've won every single one of them by double digits. In my lifetime, I've never seen this before, even going back to Michael Jordan and those Dynasty Bulls of the 90s. We haven't seen this.
1: Right, and what I learned last night was it wasn't the run that they had to go through in the Eastern Conference, because there was that question mark coming into the finals. Was the Knicks' run, as dominant and as great as they have been in this postseason, was it because of the competition that they were having to go through in the East and the path that they were able to take versus what the Spurs were going to be dealing with out West? There was this idea that the West was so much better than the East. And so here we are in an NBA Finals Game 1, and what you saw was that the Knicks don't have any quit in them, no matter who they're against, even when it's the best team in the West. And also what you saw is that the Knicks are the more experienced team. And I thought that that was pretty loud and proud in the fourth quarter, because that does, of course, go to the no quit thing. But also, I think more importantly, it also just went to the no intimidation thing, right? I mean, they're down 14 in the third quarter, and they're still going to find a way and stay calm, cool, and collected. And the way that Kat defended Wemby, I know the story here is going to be Brunson, and that's what people are really going to be talking about. The story really should be Kat. I mean, the way that Towns defended Wemby when he was his primary defender, holding Wemby to 10 points on 2 of 12 shooting. He was so incredibly effective against the 7'4 alien guy that everybody thinks is impossible to defend. And I don't know how much of that was that this is Wemby's first NBA Finals game, how much of that was exhaustion, because of course now that's a talking point once again, or if it was just the Knicks were creative
0: and
1: effective.
0: 4 days. Yeah, I'm not going fatigue right now. They haven't played in 4 days.
1: Well, he did. He looked a little bit fatigued, though. I mean, it's been a long run. I get it. He's young. You had days off. We assume he should be recovered. He did look a little bit tired. That could have been frustration. That could have been the stage.
0: Yeah, and by the way, take note of that, because in Game 5 of the Western Conference Finals, he got his butt kicked, and he looked fatigued and tired. And what happened in Game 6 and Game 7? So I expect Wemby to show up in a very angry and energetic fashion in Game 2. But to your point about Carl Anthony Towns, I mean, he occupied Wemby, for lack of a better term, bringing him away from the paint when the Spurs were on defense, and then, you know, just making him work nonstop. You have to come out here on the perimeter, big fella. Come get me, you know. And then if he wasn't defending the three, Cat would hoist it up. Mm-hmm. When he did step out, he drove past him. You know, it was a great game plan all the way around by the Knicks, especially not quitting, to your point, and being down 14. But I'm going to tell you right now, to me, what the MVP of last night was not Carl Anthony Towns, was not Jalen Brunson. It was the

0: other Villanova boy in Josh Hart. Josh Hart only had 3 points, but he had 15 rebounds,
1: yeah,
0: 6 dimes, 4 steals, the most by a Knickerbocker in the history of their franchise in the playoffs, and was a plus 22 when he was on the floor. To me, it wasn't Brunson. It wasn't Karl-Anthony Towns. We always talk about the others have to show up. Josh Hart, those Nova boys with those multiple rings, right, and on a grand stage, Josh Hart, to me, was a difference in game one for the New York Knicks.
1: They certainly all showed up last night. They certainly all showed up in the second half last night when it mattered most. But I am curious, America, who are you rooting for in this series? Why are you watching this series? Are you watching and rooting for Victor Wembanyama because he's very clearly the future of the NBA and he's like nothing we've ever seen before in terms of his athletic ability at that size? Or are you rooting for the little guy because Jalen Brunson and the crew there in New York are so darn likable? Give us a call, 888-SAY-ESPN. You can always chime into the show here on Amber and Ian, 888-729-3776. Coming up next, the Spurs don't seem bothered by last night's loss. We'll get more into the Spurs and more into the Wemby angle. How are they going to bounce back tomorrow night right here on ESPN Radio?
2: 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The New York Knicks strike first. Now the pressure quickly mounts for San Antonio. How will they respond? 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
1: I can't dislike a game more than I disliked Wemby's game last night, I don't think. He's 7'5". Play that way. You made yourself 6'5" last night. You chose. You basically said, nah, I'm good being 7'5". I'd rather be 6'5". I'd rather play beyond the arc. I'd rather go all the way out there guarding Karl Anthony Towns, who has to be guarded beyond the three-point line, but that shouldn't be him, which is on Mitch Johnson a little bit, the great head coach of the Spurs. Like, he should be floating and roaming, not guarding Karl Anthony Towns that way. And every single time they just lobbed the ball to him, he either got a basket or he got fouled. And for whatever reason, they didn't do that. He didn't do that. He played way too far away from the rim. And I just thought it was a complete waste of a game one performance, whether it was because of energy, effort, tired, whatever it is. He's a great, great, great basketball player. And I assume he's going to be great in the next game. But I think he made himself a foot shorter last night voluntarily.

0: the Spurs won't foul. It's now 12 consecutive wins for the Knicks as they take game one of the NBA Finals.
1: We played a game. We didn't get the outcome we wanted. There'll be a lot of feedback from the film and breaking this down that will lead to game two, and hopefully we use that information and tools and guidance to come out and be better that game.
2: I agree with the coach. It is the same. Every team guards differently, you know. I'm going to figure it out. Yeah, I mean, I was bad tonight. It's not more complicated than that.
3: That was Wemby after the game there at the end. He sounded confident. If you're a Spurs fan, he said all the things that you would want your budding superstar to say as they go into game two. Try to forget there what happened in the third and fourth quarters of game one. The NBA playoffs are on ESPN Radio. Catch postseason action on ESPN Radio and on the ESPN app presented by Gusto. 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
4: The three-man booth. It's not easy to go from Perkesti and PJ to bringing a third member in with Doris Burke. And it sounded amazing. It was seamless. It was a phenomenal call last night by our crew here on ESPN Radio of Game 1.
3: Yeah,
4: the three of them was like, it's like a three-man weave. It was absolutely spectacular.
3: So they'll be at it again tomorrow night. You can hear all of that right here. It'll be interesting to see how the Spurs' lack of experience shows up in Game 2. But what we do know is that the Spurs are very experienced in terms of coming back and bouncing back when they need to, even if this is a very young career from Wemby and the crew, Ian.
4: Yeah, and Wemby last night, I go back to something that Jim Peterson told us, former Houston Rocket, played in the NBA championship, you know, for the NBA Finals, and the color analyst for the Minnesota Timberwolves. When Minnesota was playing San Antonio, his whole thing was, if Wemby's shooting threes, that's great for us.
3: Mm-hmm.
4: Get him out of the paint, man, because there's nothing. And he was a power forward. You know, Peterson was like, look, man, I'm 6'9", 6'10". You can't defend it. There's nothing you can do when he is down low in the paint. Well, last night he shot 9 three-pointers.
3: Mm-hmm.
4: You know that, you know, whether it's Carl Anthony Towns, anybody, you know, you name it. If you're trying to defend Wemby and he's out there hosting up threes, whether it's Mitchell Robinson with that broken pinky, I don't care. You're loving the fact that anytime he's out beyond the arc, hoist it up, big fella. Go get it, because it's easier on us.
3: Right. Yes, because that's not the way that you're going to end up beating us. And obviously, New York's tenacity was on full display last night. But like I said, they said all the right things. And so we head into a game two to see if the Spurs can turn things around. But here's the question that I posed last segment, 888-SAY-ESPN, if you want to chime into the conversation here on Amber and Ian. Who are people rooting for in this series? Because that could go either way. I think there's this assumption that everybody out there is rooting for Wemby because, you know, people hate the Knicks and people hate Knicks fans and that sort of, it's New York.
4: If you're not from New York.
3: If you're not one of us, you're against us, you know, that kind of thing. So I think there's this idea out there. I don't know if that's rooted in reality because I feel like this Knicks team is the unusually likable

0: New York team. And then also, I don't know if Wemby's there yet where people are really rooting for him, because I don't know if he's established enough in terms of his career.
1: It's an interesting conversation. I'm fascinated to see what the calls say, because I think a lot of America gets New York fatigue because a lot of the media is based in New York, right? So there's a lot of Giants, you know, Jets, Knicks, you're going down the list, right, of the media coverage. It's very northeast central or centric, where, you know, the San Antonio is just, hey, man, remember the Alamo, Davy Crockett. You know, I mean,
0: yeah, but I'm a lot more sick of the Spurs because they've been, I mean, now given it, I realize it's been a minute since we've seen them in the finals.
1: Over a decade.
0: But that's it. But like, it hasn't been multiple decades, right? I mean, the Knicks haven't been good. And this version of the Knicks obviously has been, but the Knicks in terms of true success, in terms of NBA final success, they have not been good throughout the overwhelming majority of my lifetime. And that's certainly not true for San Antonio.
1: No, but San Antonio, I mean, they hit a ditch the size of the Grand Canyon in recent history. Well, they were one of the worst teams in the NBA. How'd they get Wemby, right? The number one overall pick. You got to stink in order to be able to get that bad boy, right? So, my money backed New York on the series. It backed them in game one. Don't know what I'm going to do in game two. I'm leaning more Spurs in game two, minus the 5.5 on DraftKings. Buy it down to 5. I have a feeling, because of what you're talking about, how Brunson and Hart and, you know, Carl Anthony Towns, it's hard to not like these guys because they come across as like a bull, especially, you know, Brunson and Hart going back to their, you know, Villanova days. And Carl Anthony Towns used to join us all the time post game when I was doing the show with Freddie Coleman. You know, you're talking about like midnight, 1 o'clock in the morning, and Cat's calling into the damn show. Mm-hmm. I mean, they're just good guys. Not saying that the young guys in San Antonio are bad guys. This is, to your point, though, a different feel with a New York-type team.
0: 888-SAY-ESPN. Scott is calling us from Arizona. Hey, Scott, who are you rooting for in this series?
2: Hey, I want to see New York win it this year because of the Brunson storyline. And do they switch officials every game, or is it the same officials every game?
1: They switch.
2: Thank you. I love your show. Bye.
1: Yeah, that's all he needed. That's all he needed right there. Is Scott Foster going to be the lead official in game two?
0: yeah. 888-SAY-ESPN. Big Mike is calling us from Texas. Hey, Big Mike, who are you rooting for?
3: Hey, well, you know, I'm from Texas, and I'm rooting for San Antonio, but I don't think it's going to happen. Ian, I want to say, man, I listened to you and Freddie, for 8 years. I worked midnights, man. I wouldn't have got through my job without you, you know, dude, man. I'm telling you. But, matter of fact, I quit my job when y'all quit the show. I can't do midnight no more. But anyway, I like you, man. But anyway, I told Freddie and them yesterday before the game, Freddie and Harry, they laughed at me. I said, New York, they have old man strength. You know, they older. They just got old man strength. I say every time in the third, fourth quarter, them young guys in San Antonio, they ain't got enough legs on them yet. And they're going to wear them down. And I said that Carl Anthony Towns was going to pull Wemby out. And then when Wemby came out, he was going to drive to the basket, put his shoulder down. And you can, you know, go to the podcast and you'll hear me say that that Wemby was going to end up in the first row when Towns get to drive him to the basket. He's going to put his shoulder down, and that's exactly what happened. And they not, but so I'm thinking, I told them they were going to gentleman sweep San Antonio, and they laughed at me. So what do y'all think?
0: Yeah. Well, thanks for the call, Big Mike.
1: I hope you got a new gig.
0: To Big Mike's, right. First of all, I hope you got a new job since you quit because Ian and Freddie were no more. Freddie and Fitzsimmons were no more. But also, to Big Mike's point there, Ian, Cat is much bigger in terms of size than Wemby. Wemby's obviously taller, but Wemby's very thin. And so when you have a big body up against you so much of the game, I do wonder if that's one of the reasons that you do see Wemby look fatigued sometimes, because he is dealing with so much weight against him. And yeah, that dude's tall, so we think of him as a monster, but he ain't a monster in terms of girth and size.
1: No, and what Carl Anthony Towns does that is unique to something that Wemby hasn't seen in the postseason yet, is Cat can actually hit that three. I mean, he hits over 40% in the playoffs. And if you when you get out and try to defend the three, he's quick enough and fast enough to get right by you. We saw both last night. That is something that Mitch Johnson, head coach of the Spurs, and his staff have to try and figure out, because that is the matchup in this. It's not Brunson on whomever. It's not, you know, OG on Anobi on whomever. It is, to me, Carl Anthony Towns, when the Spurs are on the defensive end, what he does to Wimby, making him work and making him decide, do I go out, defend that three? Am I hanging in the paint just in case he drives and dishes? So you pull Wimby out of the paint, it's a whole different ballgame.
0: I see you all lining up on the phone line. Rusty, Justin, Radio Rick, Andre, everybody lining up at 888-SAY-ESPN to give us our thoughts, to give us your thoughts, rather, on the NBA Finals. We appreciate you. Who are you rooting for? But coming up next, we got to look at the Stanley Cup Final as well. Game 2, we got to get you ready for it right here on ESPN Radio.
4: 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Wemby and the Spurs threw away Game 1 at home against the Knicks. I'll tell you if what I saw from them concerns me going into Game 2. 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
1: I can't dislike a game more than I disliked Wemby's game last night, I don't think. He's 7'5". Play that way. You made yourself 6'5" last night. You chose. You basically said, nah, I'm good being 7'5". I'd rather be 6'5". I'd rather play beyond the arc. I'd rather go all the way out there guarding Karl Anthony Towns, who has to be guarded beyond the three-point line, but that shouldn't be him, which is on Mitch Johnson a little bit, the great head coach of the Spurs. Like, he should be floating and roaming, not guarding Karl Anthony Towns that way. And every single time they just lobbed the ball to him, he either got a basket or he got fouled. And for whatever reason, they didn't do that. He didn't do that. He played way too far away from the rim. And I just thought it was a complete waste of a game one performance, whether it was because of energy, effort, tired, whatever it is. He's a great, great, great basketball player. And I assume he's going to be great in the next game. But I think he made himself a foot shorter last night voluntarily.

0: This is SportsCenter.
1: I'm Chad Ryder. The Packers have signed receiver Christian Watson to a four-year, $110.5 million extension with $31 million guaranteed, reports ESPN's Adam Schefter. Cowboys head coach Brian Schottenheimer says that he expects Pro Bowl receiver George Pickens to be at the team's mandatory minicamp that starts on June 16th. Pickens has not attended the team's voluntary offseason program. NHL Vegas going for their eighth straight postseason win. They take on the Hurricanes, Game 2 of the Stanley Cup Final tonight in Carolina on ABC TV and the ESPN app at 8 Eastern. Golden Knights with a late goal to take Game 1 5-4. Red Wings captain Dylan Larkin has requested a trade, reports ESPN's Emily Kaplan. He's spent all 11 seasons of his career with Detroit to golf. And after the first round of the Memorial, Wyndham Clark, Tommy Fleetwood, Ryan Gerard, and J.J. Spahn are all tied for the lead at 5-under. Justin Rose, 2 shots back. The baseball and the Yankees getting some late offense today.
2: Here's the pitch to McMahon. Breaking ball pulled to the right side. Through the hole. Base hit. Ryan McMahon with an RBI single here in the seventh inning against the Yankees. A 2-1 lead.
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1: Call on WFAN and the Yankees outlast the Guardians 2-1 to avoid the three-game sweep. That was the go-ahead RBI for Ryan McMahon. Aaron Judge was out for a third straight game with a rib injury. New York now just a half game back in idle Tampa Bay for the AL East lead. The Orioles drilled the Red Sox 8-2 at Fenway. Boston just 10-21 at home.
4: Hey, it's the resident Super Bowl champ, Chris Kennedy. Coming up Friday, Nick Saban is hoping Congress saves college sports. I'll tell you what he said and why he's dead wrong. 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

0: that no matter where those flows go, we're not going to get into a panic mode by any means.
1: Eichel to the middle. Kardashev scores!
0: I think they understand these type of situations because they've lived through it and they've won.
1: Give and go. He shoots. He scores! Tomas Hertl!
0: Keep the momentum on our side, so there's no question we're looking to get two.
2: Somebody told me. That's what Stanley Cup Final Game 1 sounded like on Fox Sports 98.9. Rusty, Justin, Rick, everybody hanging out on the phone lines here on Amber and Ian. Hang tight for me. I will get back to your phone calls in a few minutes. But first, it is Game 2 tonight of the Stanley Cup Final between the Vegas Golden Knights and the Carolina Hurricanes. That starts at 8 p.m. Eastern on ABC. ESPN's John Buchacross, he's going to join us now to help us break down all the things, get us ready for Game 2. So, Bucci, what was your biggest takeaway from what we saw Vegas do there in that win in Game 1 in Carolina?
3: Well, it was an incredible hockey game. You know, that was my biggest takeaway. Just so much fun, hard-hitting, fast, lots of goals, loud crowd, just really hockey at its best. You know, mistakes, which is part of the game. It's a game of a lot of turnovers because it is so fast in a small, confined space. So things are going to happen. And so, yeah, just the entertainment value of getting off to a great start in a series. And I really do think most of the games will look like that.
4: Bucci, Bucci, Bucci, man, always appreciate the time, brother.

0: And folks, he has the best beard in the media. I mean, I wish I had his. I mean, it is absolutely epic. And you mentioned there, John, that it was entertaining from an entertainment standpoint. Yeah, it was amazing. But the hockey purist, how did they view a 9-goal game in Game 1 and the chase for Lord Stanley?
1: Yeah, you know, what you mostly like is speed and physicality. That's hockey. Sometimes it's 2-1. Sometimes it's 7-6. You can get both. But yeah, you want speed. You want physicality. You want odd man rushes. And so that's what we had. We had a lot of excitement, a great crowd. And so, but again, these two teams do play on their toes. They come right at you. They'll play physically. I just thought coming in that Vegas had more high level playmakers. And that's why I like them to win the series, being strong down the middle, having really high end playmakers more than Carolina, and even someone like Pavel Dorofeev. Carolina has no one like him. Guy has 37 goals. He's an elite finisher. He might do something, you know, big tonight or any game. So it was, yeah, it has all the makings of a good series, and got off to a great start.
0: They look relaxed too, meaning the Vegas Golden Knights. When I saw Marner out there doing pirouettes right in pre-skate. I'm going, oh, my God, what the hell, man? They looked like their shoulders have dropped, and they looked phenomenal. Now, they got down 2-0, and then of all people, Torts, John Tortorella, was the guy. Not Mother ruined them, but was like, guys, calm down. Let's go. We're going east-west. Let's go north-south and attack. Get up the ice. And that calming 90-second speech from Torts kind of led to Marner's pirouettes in pre-skate. So where does that version of Torts come from? And Marner, who Toronto fans are going, hey, where was this when you were a Maple Leaf, right? I mean, come on, man. It's remarkable to watch.
1: Yeah, well, he's on a better team, obviously. So anybody who goes to a better team is going to feel more comfortable. He has plenty of support. It's not all on him. It's not all on any one player. That's what's great about a team like Vegas. But, yeah, you know, Torts, he became an assistant coach at the Four Nations face-off a couple of years ago, the first time he had been an assistant coach since the year 2000 with the Rangers before he took over and began his quarter-century run as only a head coach. So he's an assistant coach there, and then he was assistant coach at the Olympics, and you know, that's a different role. You're more of a friend, and in his case, with his age, he's more of a sage, just a calm guy. He can relax and smile, doesn't have to scream, and got to know players, and I just wonder as he did that, those two experiences as an assistant coach. You know, one of them, he was a head coach at the time with the Flyers still. But I just think he kind of used it as like, yeah, I kind of like this kind of role. You know, I'm close to 70 now. Maybe I should maybe take a little different tact. And then when he got the chance to, obviously, with 8 games to go, a veteran team, a good team, I'm sure he was grateful because he wasn't sure if it was going to happen again this time. And so why not just kind of go in, try to learn names? They just kept winning. So when you win right off the bat, you don't have to change anything.
0: I love that part. Try to learn names.
1: You don't know names. Like, you know, these coaches do not know anybody. Like, he knew Jack Eichel, obviously, because he coached him at the Olympics. He knew Noah Hanifin. But do you think he knew who Pavel Dorofeev was? Cole Smith? No chance he could pick him out of the lineup.
2: John Buchacross joining us here on Amber and Ian. So you mentioned that Vegas squad, they have playmakers. Obviously, that was on display in Game 1. Lots of goals on display in Game 1. So if you liked offense, that was a game for you. If you're a Carolina fan, though, I think you'd like to see a little bit more defense. So how does that squad, John, get tighter and defend better in Game 2 tonight?
1: Well, it starts with the goalie, obviously, you know, making a few more saves. Freddie Anderson has been outstanding in these playoffs, and you know, maybe he just had, that might be his worst game. Let's face it, Carolina's very good. They had the best record in the league this year if you combine regular season and playoffs after a loss, the highest winning percentage. Vegas, very comfortable coming from behind. You know, they had the most come from behind wins. Again, a come from behind win is also when you're down 1-0 5 minutes into the game, but you know, statistically that is a come from behind win, but obviously not really. But they have shown, you know, down 3-0 to Colorado and down in this game one, they are truly a come from behind team. But yeah, Carolina just has to get some saves, but also they have to find some offense from their top line, who's been very, very mediocre in this postseason. The third line, you know, got all their offense in game one, two from Ehlers, one from Staal. The other three lines were shut down. So somehow they got to get some momentum, which is what they normally do. You know, they were the second best offense in the league during the regular season and after Colorado. And that comes from rolling four lines and each line really being better than the other line. That didn't happen in game one. Vegas, after a good start by Carolina, turned the script and they kind of suffocated three of the four lines. So for Carolina's defense, it starts with better offense, you know, having the puck more, getting shots, getting in deep, creating turnovers, and, you know, out shooting Vegas. They really should outshoot Vegas tonight, like 33-20, 35-21. Like that should be their shots on goal, goal tonight. If that happens, you know, they should win. Like again, the series isn't over. Even if Vegas wins tonight and teams who go up 2-0 are 50-5 in the Stanley Cup final. That's unbelievable. 50-5. So yeah, it's almost a must win. Like the chances of winning go down big time. It's hard to beat a good team 4 out of 5 times. It's hard to beat an average team 4 out of 5 times.
0: Hell, but Pucci. Certainly. And going to that barn in Vegas?
1: Yeah. And but, you know, Carolina hasn't lost a road game, so I don't think they care where the games are. It's just play Carolina Hurricane hockey, get some saves at the end of the night. Let's see if we have more goals than them. Because their game pretty much looks the same every game. It's a simple game. They go straight. They shoot pucks off the bus. There's not a lot of, you know, crazy, complicated stuff in Carolina Hurricane hockey.
0: John Buchegrass getting you ready for game two on ABC tonight between the Las Vegas Golden Knights and the Carolina Hurricanes. Sean McDonough will be on the call with Ray Ferraro, Emily Kaplan, and the entire gang. And if it's close, anywhere close to what we saw in game one, America, you're going to be thoroughly entertained. And Bucci, it's well documented. You know, the Knicks are on a 12-0 run in the postseason. What's crazy is Vegas has won 7 straight. They won 8 of their last 9, 12 of their last 14. So let's go, you know, NHL and NBA in the chase for the Lord Stanley and the Larry O. When was the last time in your lifetime with that glorious silver beard you have that you have seen anything like this, man?
1: Oh, since the two-man luge in 1980, and I got two-man luge on the brain. That's the last time. Yeah, you know, hockey is basically, there's no more home ice advantage. Every rink is the same. It's the same dimensions. You know, back in the old days, the dimensions were different. The Boston Garden, the Chicago Stadium, and the Montreal Four, they're all different. Now there's 200 feet long, 85 feet wide. It's very uniform. The players grow up. Now, these elite hockey players go around the world and play international tournaments as teenagers. They don't care where the game is. And so you look, it's really 50-50. In fact, I think last year in the playoffs, the road team had a better record. Now, Game 7, it does change a bit. I would think the NBA, I haven't seen the numbers, but I would think NBA, it's a little tougher to win on the road than it is in hockey. Because hockey has proven that, you know, it's there's no longer an advantage. There's no longer a home ice advantage. It's right down the middle, 50-50, until you get to a Game 7. So, yeah, it's to pour through like the Knicks and the Golden Knights are, because you're not getting any cupcakes. You're playing a playoff team every night. And that is something. And again, that's when you have, obviously, that's when you know you have a good team that's going well. And like what they always say, it's not the best team that sometimes wins, it's the team that plays the best. And right now, the Knicks and Golden Knights are both playing their best hockey of the year and best basketball.
2: and that certainly is. John, before we get you out of here real quick, because we talked about Carolina's goaltending, we talked about their defense. Obviously, Vegas allowed a lot of goals as well in game one. Are there concerns there from their goaltending?
1: No, I think both goalies are very good. Again, it's probably tough on them. I mean, here it is. They drop the puck. The series is starting. And Carter Hart, here comes a breakaway for Nick. Like, what is this? It's 12 seconds in. I wasn't prepared for this. Can you ease me into this a little bit? So, you know, the goalies are going to be under attack. The game will settle down. Tactically, teams will start to figure out the other team. That's what happens in any playoff series in any sport. Starts to slow down, just like the Knicks and Spurs. It'll slow down the deeper you get in the series, you know, as long as the Spurs take game two. And just like the Hurricanes look to take game two in their series. So both the road, you know, both the home teams lose game one, Spurs and Hurricanes. So now they look to come back and make it a series. But again, you go down 2-0, that's just about lights out, because the best you're probably going to get is a split in the other place. And now the other team is looking for a series win in five. And if not, they got game six in their back pocket at home as kind of a cushion. So yeah, that's why in Stanley Cup final playoff history, teams that go up 2-0 are 50 wins and 5 losses, because it is so difficult Once you start doing the math for two even teams, and teams are pretty even at this point, obviously, the last two teams left, to beat a good team four out of five times.
0: Let's have a hell of a game, too, man.
1: And
0: as we wrap up, Bucci, you have the personality to pull this off. Just

0: one time in this chase for Lord Stanley in the Stanley Cup Finals, could you please take one of PK Subban's outfits and just wear it in pregame?
1: Wow.
0: Come on, man. Come on, dude. You have that person. Yeah. You can pull it off. I have faith in you.
1: A couple of them, they look like pajamas. I could pull that. I'll wear slippers and just play them off as pajamas. But yeah, I'm worried about PK's clothing budget. I'm concerned about his. I got to take a look at his 401k and his investments and make sure my fella is taking care of himself long term.
2: Yeah, he might have a whole separate contract just for that clothing budget.
1: He might.
2: He was suited and booted.
0: Yes. That wasn't a yes.
2: That was not a yes. I mean, that man was suited and booted at 8 a.m. this morning on SportsCenter when I turned on my television. So that is PK Subban for you. John Buchagross, you can check him out everywhere as well. Thanks, John. We appreciate you getting us ready for this game.
1: Enjoy.
0: Let's do it, man. It's going to be a dandy, I hope. Game two, if it's anything close to what we had in game one, America, get ready. It should be an absolute dandy. 35 minutes to puck drop. Coverage begins in 17 minutes on ABC. I'm taking the I'm crazy. I'm taking the Canes minus the 160 on DraftKings and the under 6 goals scored, including overtime with Amber Wilson. I'm Ian Fitzsimmons. Come on, back to your phone calls. Who are you rooting for in the NBA Finals? Is it Brunson and the boys, or is it Wimby and the young stars of San Antonio? Your calls coming up right here on ESPN Radio.
3: 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So how will Wemby and the Spurs respond in game two? It's Unsportsmanlike, 6 a.m. Eastern, right here on ESPN Radio, ESPN2, and ESPNU.

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1: I can't dislike a game more than I disliked Wemby's game last night, I don't think. He's 7'5". Play that way. You made yourself 6'5" last night. You chose. You basically said, nah, I'm good being 7'5". I'd rather be 6'5". I'd rather play beyond the arc. I'd rather go all the way out there guarding Karl Anthony Towns, who has to be guarded beyond the three-point line, but that shouldn't be him, which is on Mitch Johnson a little bit, the great head coach of the Spurs. Like, he should be floating and roaming, not guarding Karl Anthony Towns that way. And every single time they just lobbed the ball to him, he either got a basket or he got fouled. And for whatever reason, they didn't do that. He didn't do that. He played way too far away from the rim. And I just thought it was a complete waste of a game one performance, whether it was because of energy, effort, tired, whatever it is. He's a great, great, great basketball player. And I assume he's going to be great in the next game. But I think he made himself a foot shorter last night voluntarily.

0: 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We just got you ready for Stanley Cup Final Game 2. The puck drops in about 10 minutes from now. When that happens, we will keep you updated on the live action throughout the evening here on Amber and Ian. We're also getting you ready, of course, for NBA Finals Game 2 tomorrow night. Who are you rooting for, America? Do you want the Spurs and Wemby, the guy who's supposed to take over the league, to win? Or do you want the New York Knicks to win? Because Jalen Brunson and that squad is the rare New York team that's likable. 888-SAY-ESPN. You can chime into the conversation. What were you laughing at, Ian?
1: Nick Carty coming back up. I had Elton John on the brain in our pre-show meeting. And what does he do? Plays Elton John.
0: There you go.
1: He doesn't miss a damn beat. You know, for a guy who's a Carty's Buckeye fan and a Rhode Island Ram, I mean,
0: The Buckeye fan thing is questionable, but here we are. All right, let's go out to the phone line, 888-SAY-ESPN. I appreciate all of you for being so patient. Rusty is calling us from Dallas. Rusty, thanks for your patience. Who are you rooting for?
2: Man, I'm rooting for the Knicks 100%. I grew up as a huge Mavs fan. I was there in 1980 for the first game they ever played at old Reunion Arena. So Jalen Brunson, I love. And then I just absolutely hate the Spurs. They have got to be the luckiest franchise going back 35 years. You get David Robinson, you get Tim Duncan, you get Wemby. I mean, okay, the Mavs finally got lucky last year. They got Cooper Flagg. But, I mean, the Spurs are the luckiest franchise ever. And, by the way, I'm also with Charles Barkley. Man, San Antonio, do they have gyms down there or what? So, go Knicks.
1: Hey, Rusty.
2: Go Knicks.
1: Rusty, hang on.
2: Yeah, Ian.
1: Hold on 1 second. Before we turn you loose, Jalen Brunson could still be a Maverick. How's that feel?
2: It hurts me so badly, Ian, because I think of him and Luka, and I'm like, God, I love Jalen Brunson when he's a Maverick. It hurts. It really does.
0: Yeah, I can imagine.
1: Hang in there,
0: I was,
1: buddy.
0: And
1: hang
0: thanks
1: in
0: for
1: there.
0: The call, Rusty. I was curious to see who Mavericks fans would be rooting
1: for. Oh, they hate
0: because,
1: the Spurs.
0: Yeah, they hate the Spurs, but also, do you want Jalen Brunson to do so well on another team? Because that makes the whole thing worse that you guys weren't willing to pay him.
1: Mavs fans love Jalen. They still love Jalen. They don't like Mark Cuban for not signing him to a 3-year, $38 million contract or whatever it was. What a bargain.
0: Would have been a steal.
1: Let that sink in. The Mavericks let him go because he wanted $38 million.
0: Crazy.
1: Exactly, mm-hmm. Right? So Mavs fans, they still love Brunson, you know. They just hate the Spurs.
0: Yeah. 888-SAY-ESPN. Justin is calling us from Oklahoma City. Hey, Justin, who are you rooting for?
3: Well, first of all, before I get to my real point, there ain't nobody here rooting for the Spurs. This rivalry is real, and I don't think it's going anywhere.
0: Yeah.
3: But I am lucky enough. I am a GM for a luxury hospitality group, and so we get to see athletes when they come through. Jalen Brunson is one of the most sincere and nice people that you will ever meet. We see them when they're in the hotel. It's like they're home.

0: day. So we see him going to shoot around, going to breakfast, getting ready for the game, all of that. This guy, he stops, he looks you in the eye, he gives you a little nod just to say thank you. Mm-hmm. And you've seen all the biggest guys, all the little guys, and, you know, they're here to do a job. But he always takes a second just to say thank you. And that makes me want to root for the Knicks.
1: That's awesome.
2: That's a great story.
1: Yeah, thanks for the call, Justin. Thanks for sharing that. A lot of people say that about Jalen Brunson. And, you know, I think some of that probably comes from he hasn't had the easiest path. Like, he's been very famous since college, but also he's had to earn it too. So it's the rare player that I feel like has the fame coming into the league, but also still has to earn where he is in the league. Yeah. 'Cause nobody actually thought he'd be here as a number one and a face of one of the biggest franchises in the world.
2: And he still treats people that way. You know, like I was talking to John Madani, our producer for the NBA on ESPN Radio, and also, you know, college football and the NFL on ESPN Radio, and my producer, you know, for college football, he says Jalen Brunson is the most polite, and thank you for having me, and all of the things that he just said right there. That's whereas, funny. Do you remember that scene where, you know, it's like maybe 3 or 4 years ago, where LeBron has the ball boy who's coming in for that takes their sweats when they're checking back into a game, you know, or their towels or whatever. And instead of handing his pants to the young man or young lady, right, he drops them on the floor right in front of him.
1: I do not remember that.
2: What's the point in doing that? Just right. Hand them. Be a person, right? And when you become a superstar, some people do change. Money does change some people. A lot of people. Apparently, it has not changed Jalen Brunson one bit. Now, it also goes to the way he's raised.
1: It hasn't changed me. I just want to go on the record and say that. Triple H, say yes.
2: You wouldn't drop your pants right in front of the ball.
1: No, I mean, all this money and all this fame. You know, I'm handling it fine. Radio Rick. Radio Rick is calling us from Arizona. Hey, Radio Rick, thanks for the call. I appreciate your patience. You got to be quick. Who are you rooting for?
3: Oh, I am definitely rooting for the Knicks. Orange and blue skies all the way, baby. It's a good day today. I think it would be great if they won the series. You got all the great players who went through there, through the Knicks. It's been over 50 years since they won. It takes me back to the Willis Reed, Clyde Frazier, Bill Bradley, the former U.S. Senator, Dave DeBuscher. It would be great for the NBA and great for sports. Wimby is only 22 years old, and he can get his title later.
1: Thanks for the call. You know, to Radio Rick's point there, I do think we have this idea with Wemby, and listen, there's a lot of things that can happen in an NBA career, but we have this idea with Wemby, oh, he'll be back. I don't know if we have that same idea about the Knicks. As good as the squad has been, and even though this is the trajectory that they have been on, I don't think we get the sense like this squad is going to dominate for the next 15 years, and yet people feel like that about the San Antonio Spurs. So I do wonder if for that reason people are a little more comfortable rooting for the Knicks. Coming up next, we sound on, sound off.
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1: I can't dislike a game more than I disliked Wemby's game last night, I don't think. He's 7'5". Play that way. You made yourself 6'5" last night. You chose. You basically said, nah, I'm good being 7'5". I'd rather be 6'5". I'd rather play beyond the arc. I'd rather go all the way out there guarding Karl Anthony Towns, who has to be guarded beyond the three-point line, but that shouldn't be him, which is on Mitch Johnson a little bit, the great head coach of the Spurs. Like, he should be floating and roaming, not guarding Karl Anthony Towns that way. And every single time they just lobbed the ball to him, he either got a basket or he got fouled. And for whatever reason, they didn't do that. He didn't do that. He played way too far away from the rim. And I just thought it was a complete waste of a game one performance, whether it was because of energy, effort, tired, whatever it is. He's a great, great, great basketball player. And I assume he's going to be great in the next game. But I think he made himself a foot shorter last night voluntarily.
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0: I'm John Ryder, NFL News Today. The Packers have agreed on a four-year contract extension with wideout Christian Watson worth $110.5 million with $31 million guaranteed, reports ESPN's Adam Schefter. The Knicks have now won an incredible 12 straight postseason games after rallying to knock off the Spurs in Game 1 of the NBA Finals last night. As for the NHL, Vegas has won 7 straight postseason games, including a thrilling 5-4 victory over the Hurricanes in Game 1 of the Stanley Cup Final. Golden Knights head coach John Tortorella says his team is looking to win both in Carolina.
1: That's the same. Yeah, with focus. We momentum swings happen quickly. We want to keep the momentum on our side, so there's no question we're looking to get 2.
0: You can watch Game 2 of the Stanley Cup Final on ABC as they're getting set to face off. Red Wings captain Dylan Larkin has requested a trade, reports ESPN's Emily Kaplan. He's played all 11 seasons of his